0: pictures and not take up official royal engagements. A former engineering director at Meta, the parent company of Instagram and Facebook, has claimed that child safety was not as important to the company as user engagement. Meta's on trial in California over allegations that it designed its platforms to hook users, that it misled the public about their safety, and that it collected data from children without parental consent. The company denies all the allegations against it. Healthcare companies Moderna and Merck have announced the first ever positive Phase 3 results for a personalised cancer vaccine. It's been testing the vaccine on melanoma patients. The breakthrough sent both companies' share prices soaring. Merck finished the day up 12%, Moderna up 177%. Moderna's president has said thousands of patients could benefit as soon as next year. FSN's Mitch McCann has more from New York.
1: This signals a rapid turnaround for Moderna, it has to be said. The company performed very well during the COVID-19 pandemic as it moved to create a vaccine for the virus. But since then, its stock has mostly fallen. So this really represents what could be an optimistic future ahead. Now, these studies are going to continue before the companies decide whether or not to apply for regulatory approval in the United States as part of making this therapy more widely available. So I think that's something that investors will be betting on as well, that this drug becomes more widely available in the next few years. And then those stock prices will probably rise even higher than they have today.
0: From Bureaus Worldwide, this is FSN.
2: With FSN Spotlight, I'm Simon Marks. Today, what's behind Russia's threats to the UK that it could face consequences for supplying drones to Ukraine that have been used in long-range attacks against Russian territory? The Russian embassy in London accused Prime Minister Andy Burnham's government of acting as an accomplice and co-perpetrator of bloody crimes and terrorist attacks. That's a reference to Ukraine's continuing and growing ability to strike at targets deep inside Russian territory, including some even in Moscow. Christopher Steele is a former intelligence officer with the UK's MI6.
3: The Russian leadership's deliberately kept both the draft of soldiers and the war away from the major cities, Moscow and St. Petersburg. But the war, as you know, is now coming home big time to those cities and others. And indeed, the shortage of troops on the front line means that they may well have to conscript people from those cities as well. And I think overall, the war, which has now lasted longer than Russia's or the Soviet Union's participation in the Second World War, is having a pretty deleterious effect on the Russian leadership and its standing amongst its own people.
2: Earlier this week, Russia shot down 180 drones in the Moscow region on a single night. But one Ukrainian strike destroyed a warehouse operated by Wildberries, Russia's equivalent of Amazon. At least three people, including a 10-year-old girl, were reported to have died in that attack. With FSN Spotlight, I'm Simon Marks.
0: And the main news again. It's being reported that Iran is examining potential strike options against US military assets in southeastern Europe if US President Donald Trump escalates the war. Harry and Meghan, the British Duke and Duchess of Sussex, are reportedly leaving California and returning to the UK. And a former engineering director at Meta has claimed that child safety was not as important to the company as user engagement. That's Feature Story News, Nick Harper reporting.
4: Overburdened with material comforts, America's wealthy can expect another disappointing holiday this year. As Brian Scott tells us, the rich will simply be buying too many things to experience the true meaning of Christmas.
5: All across the country, those at the top of the economic ladder are denied a privilege that the poorest of the poor take for granted. Rather than fall victim to the rampant consumerism that seems to increase each year, the poor find meaningful joy in simple Christmas traditions, like singing carols to keep warm and hugging relatives who have not yet died. At stores like these, the spiritually bereft must scramble for popular holiday toys in a vain attempt to duplicate the Christmastime happiness that the impoverished enjoy.
6: Poor people are grateful for just a roof over their heads or something to eat. My wife and I are both lawyers, so that's not enough for us. Certainly hope poor people don't take what they don't have for granted.
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0: And we should just go to the phones before we get into our reason.com story about Flock. Sarah, in New Mexico, Sarah, recently your phone has been making kind of this loud noise, so if you could just try not to talk so close to your phone. Sorry to start off the call like that. What's on your mind?
3: I got him off on speaker.
0: Okay.
3: Yeah, I got him off on, yeah. So,
0: sounds good right now.
3: I have to remember to do that. So I wanted to bring up that intelligent speed assist, intelligent speed assistance systems.
0: Yep.
3: That they have in the state of Virginia. And I had mentioned it in a call-in show here, KKOB. Then Candy Glue, one of the hosts, said, you know, hey, I would like to put that in my son's car. I guess she has a young son and he drives like really crazy or speed. Like, I want to put that in my son's car. And I think she was being funny. But the thing is that it seems like it's not authorized to do that. Right now, it's like implemented by at a state level, right?
0: Yeah, it allows the Virginia's intelligent speed assistance programs, effective July 1st, 2026. It allows courts in the DMV to require active speed limiting GPS technology for severe reckless driving and super speeder offenses, such as driving over 100 miles an hour, as an alternative to a full license suspension. Hmm. Well, that must mean that the technology is there, that it could possibly be done by, like, you know, I don't know, by somebody's parents. But
3: The thing is, it's not there yet, but I was told that from this show that it had it in England, right? UK, United Kingdom had it first.
0: Oh, I know it's in Washington.
1: Is this speed limiters or speed monitoring?
0: No, it says caps, acceleration.
1: Okay. Yeah, so limiters. Yep. Okay. Yeah, this is actually common in like work vehicles and things of that nature.
0: Oh, wow.
3: Oh, already? But it was legal in England. But the Candy Crews were asking, I want to put, as a mom, I would like to put this in my son's car. And, you know, why not have it go there? Now, right now it's implemented by the state, you know? So.
0: I don't know, honestly. She was saying that she called into a Albuquerque radio show and talked about it, and the radio show host said, oh, I'd like to put it in my son's car. But I'm not really sure if it is possible. Can I put a speed limiter on my car? And it says, yes, you
1: can. It's expensive, I think is what it is. Yeah, you'd be paying a little bit of money for have something on that installed, but you could do it.
0: It says plug and play electronic units. These intercept the signal from your electronic accelerated pedal to restrict engine response. Then there's also ECU remaps and flashes, which is professional tuners can reprogram your car's computer to lower the factory top speed governor. And then aftermarket cruise and limit kits. Systems like those from specialized suppliers integrate a dedicated speed limiting mode via an added stalk or button. Okay.
1: Oh, that's interesting. This is
0: probably is expensive, I bet. So, thank you, Sarah, for the call.
1: So I'm thinking of a speed limiter device, but it may be that they have ways you can do it using the the debug port, basically on the vehicles that have been in the car since the 90s, late 90s at least.
0: Yep, yep.
1: And that would probably be a cheaper way to do it if you can do it that way.
0: It did say it had to be a modern car. Well, we have another caller on the line. Turd Ferguson in Pennsylvania. You're on Free Talk Live. What's on your mind?
4: Well, I'm super excited. The news is out. I saw in Lori's Discord earlier that Chris Penguin officially fixed the Matrix server. And it's uploading tomorrow. I'm so happy. Chris, you are the man.
0: Is that true?
4: Chris. Yes, it's true. Everybody,
0: is it coming back on tomorrow?
4: Sounding off in the Discord. The Matrix is coming up back live tomorrow.
0: I don't think it is.
1: No, you can. There's channels you can join that we have, but the server is not fully up and running.
4: Wait a minute. They said, hold on a second, because they said that
1: you're just pulling one on everybody. Unfortunately,
4: no, I'm not pulling one on anybody. So wait, are you telling me that the Matrix not done?
1: You're pulling a fast one, man.
0: Oh, I see. You're pretending that this happens so you can use this as an excuse to get Chris to do it.
1: He's just egging me.

0: on here.
1: That is nonsense. I would never egg you on, sir.
2: I don't know if we believe it.
0: Yeah.
1: Well, hold on. If the Matrix isn't coming back on live tomorrow morning like everybody's saying it is, then when's it going back
0: on? I wonder who this everybody is because I haven't seen that.
2: It's a Trump's use of the word everybody. Yeah. Everyone's saying it. Everyone agrees.
1: Well, everybody in Lori's Discord saying it. They're all blowing it up right now.
2: Aren't you guys content with Lori's Discord?
1: Dude, I compared to the Matrix, I can't post nearly as many voice messages in the Discord, and I can't post nearly as many videos.
2: You know what? Then I bet everybody is much more happy in Lori's Discord. Are there people that listen to the show that would want to join it that don't know how? I honestly don't know if it's fully public or anything like that.
1: Well, that's a good question.
2: Yeah, we could just have Lori shout it out if you don't know, because I don't know.
1: Wait, what?
2: I said we could have Lori like shout it out herself if you don't know if she wants it public, because I don't know. I'm not in it.
1: You mean her Discord? Yeah, I mean, maybe she does. I don't know, but I'm way more interested in this Matrix server.
0: We're going to get it back, guys. It's going to I mean, we can bring up a whole new server right away in a matter of like an hour probably, but it's...
1: Well, then do it.
0: Well, I mean, we could. I guess maybe we could. Maybe what we can do is we can just not even worry about the, making it scalable.
1: Yeah,
0: I mean that would be the thing is if it's not restricted and it's open to everybody to join, which is how it was before, we end up getting to a point where we run out of resources. So if it's more limited and not anybody can join, then you know it's probably not as much of a problem to maintain. So
2: you excited me, Turd. I thought you were gonna. I literally pulled up a new tab and I was about to search like Addison Rae album. You were like, I'm excited. The news came out, and
1: wait, what? Wait, what?
2: See, now I just...
1: Ray's album's coming out?
2: Nope, I just did to you what you did to me. When you started the call and you were like, oh, I'm excited, I heard the news today. I was like, because yesterday you called about being sad that Addison Rae's album hasn't come out yet. And then you call today and say you're excited and you just heard the news. So that's what I thought you were going to say.
0: Interestingly enough, you can actually still join those channels that were... the channels even without the server being up, and that's also something some people might not understand. So as long as the server, there's anybody who's joined another server is going to have a copy of the channel, so people can still communicate even with that server being down. So just clarify this, like you don't actually have to go through the Matrix LRN FM server directly, and that those any other server with any other user who has a copy, you can join and access the same room, so to speak. So,
1: well,
3: how come I can't access the rooms then? I don't understand.
0: Because you're trying to log into the Matrix LRN server under your user account. But if you create another user account on another Matrix server, you can still join the room, any of the rooms that are on the Matrix LRN server via any other server that has a copy of the room.
1: Well, if there were instructions on the LRN or the Free Talk Live website, maybe people could do that. But
0: yeah.
1: I got a better idea. Let me just spitball here. Let me just riff a little bit here. Why don't you just rebuild the server, the same one that was before, basically, with no new features or anything like that. And then you worry about making it scalable 5 years down the road when Ian's out of jail and he can pay you to do that.
0: It's not a money issue. It's a time and energy issue. So you can do just a regular simple setup, but it unfortunately it only scales to, I want to say at most like 250 to 500 users,
1: well,
0: and then at that point,
1: only 10 people that'll ever use it anyway. So you can just go ahead.
0: Actually not true. Whatever the limit was, we reached it basically, and then that's also in part why it toppled over basically. I mean, we could have expanded the resources. So there's two ways that we can increase the number of users. One of them is a more powerful server, which would also happen, which is also part of part of replacing it. So easily, the server that we had set up, the old Matrix LRN server, right? It is a, I don't even know, 7, 8, 9-year-old server, 10-year-old server probably at this point. So it's got like, I don't know, 200 gigabytes. Matrix, maybe disk space, something like that. It's something very limited. Matrix, part of it is a disk space issue. So Matrix is not it's not IRC. It's not just text messages. And even though there were limits on the file sizes for like images that you could post, those images, they build up real fast, in terms of, disk space usage. So,
1: well, I got to tell you, well, as far as these images that you're talking about, and the other guys in that Matrix have been posting porn in that server for probably at least 5 years now. And it lasts a long time.
0: I understand, but that's the thing. You're part of the problem, right? You're the contributing factor of why this server collapsed.
3: He's never heard that before.
0: What's this?
3: He's never heard someone say that before.
2: Say which part?
3: That he's part of the problem.
0: Oh yeah,
3: he used to be the whole problem.
0: Okay, right. So, yeah, I mean, any event, you can't, I mean, so Matrix is designed basically to be a modern equivalent of something like Telegram, not something like IRC from 30, 40 years ago, right? And so as a consequence of that, it also needs to be able to scale in order to make it really work well. Without that scalability, which is how the server was set up, and especially on older hardware, it collapses even when you maintain it properly, and I'll put properly in quotes. Even when you maintain it properly, it collapses in on itself. And the problem is there's no solid documentation on how to set it up correctly with scaling. And so it's this thing where even if you have the technical skills to be able to do it, it takes time and energy to actually figure out, okay, well, what is actually the proper procedure to make this work? Because again, no documentation. It's all, you got to test it and see it and see if it works. And then if it doesn't work, figure out, okay, well, why doesn't that work? And how do you do it correctly? And it's one big guessing game. Unfortunately, nobody has documented it properly, even though there are a handful of instances that have correctly implemented the scaling. And this is why you can go to matrix.org and you can see they've got millions of users. And there's a couple other servers out there, that clearly has scaling implemented in it, but nobody has documented it. So,
1: I see where you're going with that, and that all makes sense. But everybody was fine with the old Matrix. So here's another idea.
0: Yeah, but here's the problem: they weren't fine because it collapsed in on itself and it wasn't even recoverable.
1: But it worked fine for like 5 years, right? So why don't you just rebuild another server and let people have fun in it for, 2 or 3 years, and in the meantime, you figure out how to build the Starship Enterprise or whatever you're trying to figure out there.
0: Yeah, we could. And then we could do that.
1: Yeah, that's my idea. So why don't you hit up your good buddy that programs with you or whatever his name is, and you guys do that,
0: buddy.
1: And then everybody,
2: your buddy
0: Bob.
2: Bob.
0: Okay.
2: Your good buddy.
3: So
2: Bob.
3: I have a solution for you.
1: Yeah.
3: I have a solution. When somebody says they don't have time to do something, you offer them money.
2: Hmm.
0: Yeah, money only goes so far, Mark, unfortunately.
3: Okay, let's start. I'll give you $1,000 to get it done tomorrow.
0: It's not happening.
2: Oh, wow.
0: Yeah, this is still not happening. I mean, this is
2: $5,000.
0: If you want to throw $5,000 and we're just talking about the basic, non-scalable Matrix, I absolutely can do it.
3: There you go. I found your price for you, turd.
0: Yeah.
3: You're welcome.
0: I mean, the issue is it's going to take me more than 24 hours probably to get the scaling set up because it's not documented. I don't know how else to explain this to people who are like non-technical, but like if something is not documented and you're the one producing the documentation for it and it's something really complicated, this is something that's going to take days, weeks. I don't even know. It's going to take a way lot more time than if you have documentation. I can set up a mail server in, 2 or 3 days. Or if it's document, well, I mean, even if it's, that's if it's documented, actually. But your average person is going to, there's no, or your average technical person isn't going to be able to do it in a period of weeks, right?
2: Just me. Basically, the instructions don't exist. You have to, like, forge your own path.
0: Right. Exactly. Yeah. Exactly. Once we have some documentation, right, once we've got it figured out, I will go and document what I did so that it doesn't take, you know, this absurd amount of time for somebody to do a scalable matrix server. But this is why it fails again and again and again for every single person who's ever set up a matrix server. Is nothing. It's just it's not documented. Huh. And the scaling part.
2: Do you think people just don't want to share something? Like people have done it, they just don't want to share.
0: There's like if you're like a professional administrator, so there's people who are being paid to work on Matrix stuff full time, mm-hmm. and those people, you know, they can pull it off, and they can spend how many ever weeks they did to work, but they didn't publish their documentation, or they published only like bits and pieces of it, so like there's not a complete set of directions from A to Z on how to do it, and if you don't know the tools that they're using, which they've already got experience with, I'm trying to think of some of these tools, but they're definitely for people who are, you know, professional system administrators who do it full time in enterprise environments, right? There's a lot of people who are system administrators, but they're not doing it, they're not scaling stuff, and they're not working with those specific types of tools, and that's basically me, that's Bob, that's who was it? Our prior system administrator, he actually did have more experience with it. But he also didn't set it up to scale, and he's the one who originally set the Matrix server. So it just kind of goes to show this is not, unfortunately, that can be done as easily as it ought to be. And this is one of the Matrix has gotten so much better over the last decade, right? But this is one of the sore points with Matrix still. There's certainly other things you can complain about. But one of the sore points right now is nobody's documented how to set it up so that it scales. And until somebody does that, everybody who goes and deploys a Matrix server is going to run into the same problem eventually. Eventually, it collapses in on itself. So once somebody solves that problem, once somebody takes the time and energy and documents it properly, it's going to work. It's going to scale to millions of users. But until it does, it's a little bit finicky, and it will collapse in on itself again, which is why I've been very hesitant to, you know, go through the process. I tried to get everything started, and it's just
2: with none of Turd Ferguson's money.
0: Yeah, right. We're gonna get it. We're gonna get it up and running again. It's just, if we just do what we did last time, though. I keep saying it. We can. I mean, we can literally do what we did last time. But it will, in, you know, maybe it's gonna be 3 or 4 years, not 5 years. But or maybe it's gonna be 5 years. I don't know. But we're gonna end up in the same situation, unless we make sure that when we initiate the server and we start from scratch again, it's set up so that it can scale, so that we don't run into a problem down the road where,
2: it fills up storage.
3: I didn't hear any part of this where Turd Ferguson said, I have $5,000.
2: Do you want to talk to him? He's still on the phone.
3: No, he needs to go fundraising amongst his peeps.
2: All right. Well, that was a good trick. He really pulled a fast one on us.
0: But now I know why he's so desperate to get that Matrix server back up and running.
2: Why?
0: It's the porn.
2: Oh, my God. Wait, no, he said he wants to post videos and...
0: No, didn't he say that he was, like, trading porn or posting porn or something to one of the channels, I guess?
2: Somehow I, like, missed that.
0: Yeah, but that actually is probably the reason it collapsed it on itself.
2: I genuinely think that it's just as much that he wants to talk to this one Canadian guy named Chantel. That's his, like, fake name on there. Because they like to tell each other, hey, you suck, you're gay. No, you suck, you're
0: gay. The funny thing about that is... there was a file size limitation on what you could post in terms of the picture size, and it was pretty small. So I would think it would be a really, really bad place to go posting porn unless you want like grainy images. Mm. I don't know, but like you might want to think about a different Matrix server or a different platform if that's what your use case is.
2: Any listener of this show might assume that might be something Turd's into. I don't know. I'm not in any of the current iterations of chats.
0: Yeah, so most well, here's one thing I can say is I've never seen anybody post porn on any of the chat rooms. I'm pretty sure that I am in on the Matrix server. However, that you can create, and this is what he's talking about. He must have created a Matrix chat room, and other people must be in it, I guess, it sounds like. And in that chat room, maybe it's a private chat room, or it's a chat room I never join. But in that room, you know, that's what. And it's also possible that he joined a room on another Matrix server too. But the thing, the way Matrix works is it syncs up the rooms with the Matrix server that you're connecting to directly. So he may be accessing that porn on the Matrix LRN FM server.
2: Are we making a lot of assumptions right now or what?
0: But that room, it was created on another server. So it's like downloading porn from like another server. And so it's filling up the Matrix LRN,
2: Oh my God. So it could be Turn's fault.
0: Yeah.
2: Well, you and your best friend, Bob, need to get to work on this.
0: One of the things we can do is if we don't want, we can close it off. So the way it was set up originally is that you would be able to join rooms on other servers. If we cut that off, then it also probably would substantially reduce the amount of disk space required and a bunch of other things and such. But ultimately, I think the best solution is just making it scale, and then we don't have to have like a limit on how big the picture is that you can post.
2: For for free, being able to talk to people that you know that listen to Free Talk Live, you can always go to social.freetalklive.com, our Mastodon server, that's still up. 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
5: From Feature Story News in Washington, I'm Nick Harper. It's being reported that Iran has been examining potential strikes against American military assets in southeastern Europe, should US President Donald Trump escalate the war. The report from the Financial Times comes as Iran's armed forces have warned the Gulf states that assisting the US military could amount to participating in operations against Iran. Ever since James Goodison has more from Washington.
6: These reports initially surfaced in the Financial Times, which spoke to insiders from Iran, who said that two of the possible options were a base in Bulgaria, which isn't a US base, but was used by US forces as part of their attacks on Iran, and separately, the British RAF base in Cyprus, RAF Akrotiri, which was hit by a drone believed to have been fired by one of Iran's proxies during the conflict as well. This just gives a sense from Iran's point of view that they are doubling down, that they aren't willing to come to the table to make concessions.
5: Harry and Meghan, the British Duke and Duchess of Sussex, are reportedly leaving California and returning to the UK. That return is scheduled for the end of this month, 6 years after they quit the royal family and moved to the US. They're expected to live in a non-royal residence, continue their business ventures, and not take up official royal engagements. A former engineering director at Meta, the parent company of Instagram and Facebook, has claimed that child safety was not as important to the company as user engagement. Meta's on trial in California over allegations that it designed its platforms to hook users, that it misled the public about their safety, and that it collected data from children without parental consent. The company denies all the allegations against it. Healthcare companies Moderna and Merck have announced the first ever positive Phase 3 results for a personalised cancer vaccine. It's been testing the vaccine on melanoma patients. The breakthrough sent both companies' share prices soaring. Merck finished the day up 12%, Moderna up 177%. Moderna's president has said thousands of patients could benefit as soon as next year. FSN's Mitch McCann has more from New York.
7: This signals a rapid turnaround for Moderna, it has to be said. The company performed very well during the COVID-19 pandemic as it moved to create a vaccine for the virus. But since then, its stock has mostly fallen. So this really represents what could be an optimistic future ahead. Now, these studies are going to continue before the companies decide whether or not to apply for regulatory approval in the United States as part of making this therapy more widely available. So I think that's something that investors will be betting on as well, that this drug becomes more widely available in the next few years. And then those stock prices will probably rise even higher than they have today.
5: From Bureaus Worldwide, this is FSN.
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0: Sorry about that, listeners. I didn't hear the music. Oh my god, that was crazy. But I don't know what happened there. Sorry about that. Let's pretend that didn't happen. So you're listening to Free Talk Live. Thank you, Mark, for waving your arms and getting my attention. I thought you just had something you wanted to say during the break for some reason. Sorry about that.
1: Good. I'm glad I got your attention.
0: You did. Yeah. Anybody watching the stream is probably like really dumb. It's just me and Chris like hanging out talking about. I got a whiteboard that's helping me to remember to do things.
1: It was only like 20 seconds after the music.
0: Okay, good. Like looking at the clock, I thought it was like 2 minutes. But
2: yeah. Yeah, that's really funny because it was really dumb what we were talking about.
0: Sorry about that, listeners. I didn't hear the music. Oh my god, that was crazy. But I don't know what happened there. Sorry about that. Let's pretend that didn't happen. So you're listening to Free Talk Live. Thank you, Mark, for waving your arms and getting my attention. I thought you just had something you wanted to say during the break for some reason. Sorry about that.
1: Good. I'm glad I got your attention.
0: You did. Yeah. Anybody watching the stream is probably like really dumb. It's just me and Chris like hanging out talking about. I got a whiteboard that's helping me to remember to do things.
1: It was only like 20 seconds after the music.
0: Okay, good. Like looking at the clock, I thought it was like 2 minutes. But
2: yeah. Yeah, that's really funny because it was really dumb what we were talking about. Literally just like
0: pointless. We're like
2: passing time.
0: Okay, let's pretend that didn't happen. 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That means that you can call 603-283-6160 to get in on the conversation with us. We do have David from New Mexico on the line, but first, if you're tired of the oppressive rules and moderation of the big tech social media sites, our Mastodon server at social.freetalklive.com can set you free. 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
2: Mr. Penguin.
1: And Mark Edge, remotely.
0: And like I said, we have David in New Mexico on the line. David, you're on Free Talk Live. What's on your mind?
3: Bitcoin, Mark, and Chris can play. But Bonnie probably sit out, I guess.
2: Why?
3: Hey, Mark, on your... Well, she had her shot last night.
0: We did talk about Bitcoin last night.
2: Oh, okay, gotcha. I thought you were, like, excluding Bonnie from our conversation on Bitcoin because she was a girl like that. Seriously? Bonnie knows what Bitcoin is.
3: This is boys and gay dudes only.
0: Oh, my God.
3: Who only like something that rhymes with chicks, not doing that. So, Mark and Chris, Mark, your Twitter, your ex, the bio in there, you know what it says in the bio, right?
0: Well, Free Talk Live's bio, he means, right?
3: Free Talk Live's bio, yeah.
1: Okay.
3: Yeah. Well, I'll tell you. I mean, hey, everybody, do you hear that? Mark does not know what it says on Free Talk Live's
0: bio. Hey, I didn't even write it either.
3: So right.
2: You're going to have to refresh our memories. That bio has probably been there for decades.
3: Right, yeah, I'll educate you all about Free Talk Live. Hang on a second. So, Mark, also, you guys pride yourself on, you know, you were the first, I mean, that's what it says in your bio on X. You were the first, radio program or whatever.
1: First media in the world to discuss Bitcoin, outside of, like, Reddit or something.
3: Well, that's what it says in your bio.
2: Yeah, that's, like, the first, like, radio, like, show to discuss it or something like that.
1: No, not just radio. We were the first media. There wasn't even an article.
2: Didn't Reason or somebody have something on it before?
0: Nobody has found and proven to us anything that was before the date that Free Talk Live has found.
1: Yep. I can't find anything that qualifies as a media source. Now, if somebody went on their blog and wrote about it or something like that, that's not what I'm talking about.
2: Yeah, I follow you.
1: I'm talking about individuals and individual accounts. I'm talking about media. And I would love to know. And I can assure you, Max Kaiser is very frustrated that Free Talk Live gets to be first.
0: Why? Who's that?
1: He was basically second. And the guy's way more Bitcoin than we are, you know? And in some ways, I kind of feel like, you know, he kind of deserves to have been first, but he wasn't.
2: I don't necessarily think I agree with that one. I think Free Talk Live definitely deserves it. I mean, like, honestly, like, It's all about, and everybody else is like sort of misconstrued what Bitcoin is all about and the philosophy and everything else. It's like, it's not about making money. It's about control. It's about controlling, your value and
3: what's wrong with making money?
2: There's nothing wrong with making money. That's not it, though. Like, that's not why Bitcoin exists. Bitcoin wasn't created to make money. It was created to give people control of their money back.
3: Right. But let me ask you this. Would making money be an incentive for people who are not paying attention to Bitcoin and other crypto to pay attention and make use of it so that the goal that you have might be accomplished sooner?
2: It's not the goal that I have. It's in the founding document, right? Like, it's in the white paper. Well, it's the whole reason Bitcoin exists.
3: I chose my words poorly. I should never reference anybody participating with Free Talk Live because they'll take it personally instead of generically like it is meant, and we'll go off on a wild goose chase. So let me take that back.
2: And, oh my God! Ask the question again. Where are you going with this?
3: The question is, you know, you would like people to adopt Bitcoin and use it for the mission that you laid out without describing that mission. And, you know, a lot of people are in, but most people still have.
2: No, I did describe it. It's to gain control over your money.
3: There again, I made the mistake of saying you. So let me eliminate all proper and not
1: use the term one. I found this to really work. Yeah. David, you're absolutely talking about a phenomenon here on Free Talk Live where the pedants just lose control. Absolutely true. Don't use the second person. Use the third person. One must do this.
0: In
1: one
0: French, they use it all the time. I was like, wow, that is so much more helpful to say one. Yeah.
3: One. Yeah. Okay. So I think the LGBTQ, ABCXYZ people would object to choose. Oh, come on, Chris. Have some fun.
0: Chris and his best friend, Bob.
3: By the way, Chris and Bob.
2: Oh, my God. Yeah.
3: I have the skill.
2: My partner.
3: You can put still photographs in front of me with no clues, you know, like makeup and style, hairstyle or whatever. And I with greater than the normal odds, which would be like 50-50, they would be 90-10. I can tell you gay or straight on a still photo. What does that mean?
0: Why do you, David and Mark, the two straight men on this show, have so much, like, I have the most knowledge about gayness. No, I am the most knowledgeable about gayness.
2: I'm convinced that these people who love to talk about gayness, they're just closeted, you know, like they don't have the courage to come out themselves.
3: Here's the alternative, Chris. We got a rear end to protect.
2: What? I really want to know why you think you have to protect your rear end. Like, what is there to protect it against? Do you have, like, are you around a lot of, you know, I don't even think I can say this on air, but, you know.
0: Careful.
2: Yeah. You know, those kind of people? Because I'm around a lot of gay people, but I'm not around a lot of those people that you're referencing.
3: I am not only a chick magnet, but a dude magnet, dude.
2: Okay, one that clearly a group of dudes that are very violent.
3: What do you mean? I don't get it.
2: Well, because your typical gay guy isn't going
0: to
2: go.
0: Yourself,
2: isn't going
0: to
2: go and force you to do something that you don't want to do.
3: Once again, you're inferring things that were not stated. I said a rear end to protect doesn't mean from a direct attack. It could be from like being.
2: What are you protecting it from then?
3: Huh?
2: What does that word mean to you? Because protect to me means somebody wants access that you don't want to have give access to.
3: Chris, your autism is showing. Your autism is showing. Come on, man.
0: I don't think so.
3: Back to Bitcoin.
0: Let's get back to
3: Bitcoin. Yeah. And, so I got a wallet to protect and happens to be, you know, close to my rear end in my back pocket. And, you know, I was trying to help Chris out. Let's abandon that because I don't want to get bogged down in that. And I'm going to remind myself to always use the word one instead of anything else. One, yeah. And, okay, so, Mark, so that was a good selling point that you guys were first. So what the hell happened? You guys have kind of like you're dropping the ball. I mean, why aren't you, like, paying attention anymore?
0: Hmm.
1: Paying attention to Bitcoin?
3: Well, that's what we're talking about.
0: That's kind of a fair point. Like, I would say that Free Talk Live does talk about Bitcoin less, but I think it's just because, like, the hosts they're on that are most interested in what news.
2: We won. I don't know where you've been, but we won. It's you know, cryptocurrency's all over the place.
3: Well, yeah, except that it's still not adopted. I mean, you can't go to Walmart and spend crypto yet.
2: I mean, how often do you go to Walmart and buy anything? I mean, I... haven't even been in there in the past probably year.
1: Yeah, I would disagree with your assessment, David. So hold on, David. Let me talk about it.
3: Autism alert. Whoop.
1: Okay, David. People don't go into Walmart and most people don't go into Walmart and spend anything but digital currency. Now, the United States government has a very effective digital currency they call the dollar. It has wide adoption, and the vast majority of credit cards will use that currency. However, you can get very easily in a whole bunch of different options, credit cards that will allow you to spend your cryptocurrency. So I don't think the problem is adoption in that sense. You can spend cryptocurrency pretty much anywhere you want to spend it, so long as you're not trying to buy crack, and then you got to work out with your crack dealer.
3: Right. But it's not mainstream. You got to work for it. So you're not there yet. That's the bottom line.
1: Understanding of money and how it works,
2: David,
1: isn't mainstream either.
2: David.
1: You can understand it. The vast majority of people will not understand money. If I got on and explained the U.S. dollar, how it's created, and all those things over and over night, no one would care.
3: Wait a minute. Autism alert on Mark. We're not talking about, like, knowing all the inner workings. We're just talking about, like, using it, and you can't use it in Walmart.
2: End of that thread, new thread.
3: Okay, so right on your Free Talk Live Twitter is a hyperlink for Bitcoin. Do you know where that goes, Mark?
1: No,
2: it's not him that set it up, so he wouldn't know. Let me get in here a little bit, because it's not.
3: You've been in here a little bit.
2: So first of all, yes, you can go to Walmart and spend dollars, but are we going to say euros haven't taken off yet because you can't go into Walmart and spend euros? I mean, you have the same problem with dollars.
3: Okay.
2: Dollars,
3: autism,
2: if you go into a store in
3: autism,
2: Europe,
3: autism,
2: you know, you can't use
3: autism,
2: dollars to pay for your
3: autism,
2: goods either. If you
3: autism,
2: look online, Bitcoin is actually accepted around the world more than probably everything except for, U.S. dollars. So.
3: Okay. So let's back to where let me rein it in again. So where I'm going, Mark, is on there's a hyperlink for Bitcoin, and I was asking you if you click on that link where that takes you, and you really don't know, and so I'm going to tell you it's like hashtag Bitcoin on Twitter. And so right on your own account, you know, Free Talk Live, there's a link to learn about Bitcoin, and there's all kinds of helpful stuff there, and you guys, your own selves, don't ever even reference all of the helpful information that's there.
0: Do you know how often we used to get told it was so annoying whenever we talked about Bitcoin too much? That was probably like the number one complaint when I first started the show, actually for like years. Like, you talk about Bitcoin all the time, nobody cares. Like, constant.
3: And now the number one complaint is
0: no, it's not.
3: You talk about Addison Rae. Addison Rae.
0: No, it's not. I really doubt it.
3: Yes.
0: I don't talk about it constantly. Like, one person can call in with a topic you don't care about. Sometimes Turd calls in and talks about Addison Rae, and it's just like, okay, well, sometimes people can call in with a topic that David from New Mexico isn't interested in, and then later.
1: Addison Rae.
0: And then later.
2: I think it's also important to note that this is just a general talk show, so we bring in whatever, you know, anybody, including us, the hosts and the co-hosts on the show, bring in whatever we feel like talking about or whatever's in the news, right?
0: Anybody can call in and change the subject,
2: Right. So, like, this is like, if we're not talking about it as much, it may be because there's not as much, we're talking about liberty stuff, and cryptocurrency stuff isn't all liberty stuff, right? Like, I mean, we can talk about stablecoins, but we kind of did that already.
0: A new goddess got her wings and created the best album of all time on my birthday, 2025. I should talk about Addison Rae more, if anything. But anyway,
2: yeah.
0: I'm joking.
2: I want to say that we do actually talk about cryptocurrency still, and it's just, you know, it's just a question of
0: call,
2: you know, whether or not there is cryptocurrency stuff happening, you know, in the news and so forth, and whether or not the person on is even aware whether or not it's, you know, you have to remember there's different people who co-host Free Talk Live, and so not everybody is necessarily going to be as aware of what's happening.
0: And literally all of us use Bitcoin in our daily lives.
2: Yeah,
0: it's like
2: but that doesn't
0: normal to us.
2: But the thing is that, like, unless, like, for example, if I'm not on or somebody else who's maybe more follows the technical stuff that's going on with it, it may, and you don't bring, nobody on the show or calling into the show brings it up, it may not, you know, there's possible we miss. We're only doing the show 2 days a week now. So, I haven't even, like, for example, I'm usually bringing a lot of tech stories too. And I haven't been bringing in the tech stories when I haven't been on. So if I haven't been on in 3 weeks or 4 weeks or 5 weeks or something like that, it's possible that something got missed very easily. As opposed to, you know, if we're on 5 days or 7 days a week, then, you know, there's a much higher chance of us covering.
0: And I wouldn't say that there's been, like, no Bitcoin news at all, but it's, like, really been, like, techie and stuff like that.
2: Or
0: like,
2: it's been more financy, not even techie. It's been financy, I think, is like, because there was so just bring up a you know, cryptocurrency related stuff.
0: Yeah.
2: Europe? No, not Europe. Somebody just passed. Was it the U.S.? Somebody just passed a bill that I want to say something to do with like, I don't even think it has to do with crypto. It was sort of somehow tangentially related to like cryptocurrency, basically. But I can't even remember what country it is, or it might have been the United States, or it might have been some other country. Oh, no, it was Russia. That's what it was. So Russia passed something, the Clarity Act, I think it might have been.
0: Oh, the Clarity Act is the U.S.
2: Oh, the U.S. Okay. So Russia passed something equivalent to the Clarity Act, as an example. And that was just the other day. It was absolutely not about liberty, right? Like, it is something that sort of, I guess, you know, it's regulations basically saying who can use cryptocurrency in Russia, how much you can spend, whether or not you can accept it. So for international trade, you can get permission to accept it and use it in, like, international trade at any amounts, but everybody else is basically limited, and you can buy it, but you can't spend it. Is basically what it equivalent of it is in Russia, as an example. This is something that really happened. Now, we didn't bring nobody's brought this story in, and frankly, I don't necessarily know how much I care to talk about this story either. It's not really like a liberty oriented story, and that's what we kind of tend to do on Free Talk Live. So,
0: speaking of which,
2: to the extent that cryptocurrency is doing that, we talk about it, but to the extent that it's some bill that is doing the opposite, we may or may not talk about it, I think.
0: Before the show, I brought up this story that I definitely want to get into about this guy who got charged even for wiping his phone with a code.
2: Yes, this is definitely the story I want to talk about.
0: This technology has been around for like 10 years, but I guess now the government has figured out what it is, and now they're claiming that it's, you know, maybe obstruction of justice or something. Let's see. This is from TheGuardian.com. U.S. government targets Cop City protester over phone operating system. Concern over U.S. effort to prosecute Sam Tunick, accused by authorities of wiping his phone using Graphene OS.
2: He didn't wipe the phone. The officer who entered the code wiped the phone.
0: Exactly.
2: Because he didn't know that the code that was being entered was not to unlock the phone, but it was to wipe the code.
0: And I'm not sure what this is. StopCop.City is a website for this protest. I hadn't heard of this protest at all. Have you guys heard of Cop City?
2: I've heard of Cop City. It's basically like a training ground for cops.
0: Oh, in Atlanta.
2: Yeah, something like that. And it was basically, there were a lot of people who were against it. And I'm sure if it was happening in New Hampshire somewhere, we would be against it, right? Anyway.
0: Is it like for ICE specifically?
2: I don't know. I don't really remember the details. I don't know if it was just for like cops or, you know, ICE. I wouldn't be surprised if it was like a federal sort of facility of some kind. But I actually don't recall. I may have read about it. I may not. This was quite some time ago at this point. Anyway, so he just happened to be one of the protesters. And, well, why don't you go on with the story, because you actually got the story.
0: The U.S. Department of Justice is attempting to prosecute an Atlanta resident in connection with the movement against the police training center known as Cop City, because he had Graphene OS, which is an operating system. That's what OS is.
2: It's like Android, except without the privacy violating, you know, garbage that every Android phone has on top of it.
0: Yep. Because he had Graphene OS on his phone, an open source operating system that enables users to enter a passcode and wipe a phone clean.
2: It does way more than that, but that is one of the functionalities, just to clarify that.
0: The case, which had its first hearing on Monday, centers on a little-known U.S. federal statute that makes it a crime to destroy property in an effort to prevent it from being seized. It's like how Fauci recently, he had to talk in front of the government and he had to discuss his own diary, which I'm just like, why does somebody like that keep a diary? But I was like, why couldn't he just like throw away his diary before they got to it? But
2: the interesting part about this is that the way the law is writing it was making me think that this was targeting like a cop who seized the evidence and then maybe another cop destroyed it, right? Because the evidence is already seized. So, I mean, are you trying to prohibit somebody who, you know, some third party, like the person whose evidence that was that you seized from destroying it? I mean, if it's in the cop's possession, how is that third party going to destroy that evidence in the first place, right? And if in this particular case, it's the officer, so it was something equivalent of Border Patrol, but it wasn't technically patrol. It was like, because there's a difference between Border Patrol is like not the people at the airport that do border checks. It's different.
1: Customs and Border Patrol? I thought that was them.
0: It says it was stopped for interrogation at an airport.
2: Yeah.
0: It's not saying exactly
2: border agents, but not Border Patrol because they were at the airport. There's a distinction there. Anyway, don't worry about it. It doesn't matter really for the sake of talking about the story. Anyway, so these agents basically were, you know, they took his phone and then they asked him for the password to unlock it. He provided a code, but it wasn't the password to unlock it. The agents are the one who actually entered it into the phone.
0: Yeah.
2: The agents are the one who took the act that caused the evidence to be destroyed, if there was any evidence at all. Right. So it's, you're literally criminalizing him for speech. Mm-hmm. And there's a variety of arguments, legal arguments that are likely to be made in this case about why he wasn't. I did not hear the one, you know, I did listen to a lawyer on talk about this story, and he had other reasons for why he probably didn't commit a crime here. But it's also like he didn't cause the data to be wiped. It was the officer who entered the PIN into the phone that did that. So, like, how can you?
0: So let's explain in regular terms what happened. Basically, this guy was getting his phone taken from him by a cop,
2: right.
0: And cops can ask you for the PIN to your devices, but they cannot force you to type in your PIN.
2: You have no obligation to provide it.
0: So he provided a PIN, and what that PIN actually did was...
1: Wait a second. I'm trying to understand whether this is international or not.
2: He was at the border. He was at the U.S. border with U.S. Customs.
0: It said, Dominican Republic.
1: Then you can be compelled to turn over evidence in that circumstance.
2: No. You cannot
0: coming into Atlanta.
1: Into America.
2: You're misunderstanding. So there's a difference between they can't compel you to speak. They can only compel you to surrender your device.
1: Right.
2: Okay. So he handed his device over as ordered, basically. But that doesn't mean that they can force him to tell him what the password is to unlock the phone. Because
1: again, I will not give legal advice, but as I understand it, they would claim, and it sounds like they are claiming, that they have the right, the power to search your devices at the border.
2: Sure.
1: Now, I'm not defending the government on this. I think it's a very interesting case. I hope this guy doesn't have to pay to defend himself, and I suspect he does not. But this is how we decide in America how things work. It sucks.
2: Mark,
1: it really sucks, ladies and gentlemen. The idea that your government pays lawyers to come after you and then you have to pay to defend yourself is they spend your money to go after you and then you have to spend your money to defend yourself. It is a terrible one-sided system that is completely broken and cannot be repaired. The lawyer industrial complex is so thoroughly ensconced in this country, you will work and die before it goes away.
2: So, Mark, this is very much like in New Hampshire. The cop has the right to ask you for ID and your name. You have no legal obligation to provide it. Same thing here. The cop has every right to search your device, but that doesn't mean
0: you have any
2: obligation to provide him any kind of password.
0: There's music. 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
4: The entire nation has been transfixed by the emotional saga of missing toddler Aaron Crawford. 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
7: Yes, because I said he's going to take my Xbox.
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12: From Feature Story News in Washington, I'm Nick Harper. It's being reported that Iran has been examining potential strikes against American military assets in southeastern Europe should U.S. President Donald Trump escalate the war. The report from the Financial Times comes as Iran's armed forces have warned the Gulf states that assisting the US military could amount to participating in operations against Iran. FSN's James Goodison has more from Washington.
13: These reports initially surfaced in the Financial Times, which spoke to insiders from Iran, who said that two of the possible options were a base in Bulgaria, which isn't a US base, but was used by US forces as part of their attacks on Iran, and separately, the British RAF base in Cyprus, RAF Akrotiri, which was hit by a drone believed to have been fired by one of Iran's proxies during the conflict as well. This just gives a sense from Iran's point of view that they are doubling down, that they aren't willing to come to the table to make concessions.
12: Harry and Meghan, the British Duke and Duchess of Sussex, are reportedly leaving California and returning to the UK. That return is scheduled for the end of this month, 6 years after they quit the royal family and moved to the US. They're expected to live in a non-royal residence, continue their business ventures, and not take up official royal engagements. A former engineering director at Meta, the parent company of Instagram and Facebook, has claimed that child safety was not as important to the company as user engagement. Meta's on trial in California over allegations that it designed its platforms to hook users, that it misled the public about their safety, and that it collected data from children without parental consent. The company denies all the allegations against it. Healthcare companies Moderna and Merck have announced the first ever positive phase 3 results for a personalised cancer vaccine. It's been testing the vaccine on melanoma patients. The breakthrough sent both companies' share prices soaring. Merck finished the day up 12%, Moderna up 177%. Moderna's president has said thousands of patients could benefit as soon as next year. FSN's Mitch McCann has more from New York.
14: This signals a rapid turnaround for Moderna, it has to be said. The company performed very well during the COVID-19 pandemic as it moved to create a vaccine for the virus. But since then, its stock has mostly fallen. So this really represents what could be an optimistic future ahead. Now, these studies are going to continue before the companies decide whether or not to apply for regulatory approval in the United States as part of making this therapy more widely available. So I think that's something that investors will be betting on as well, that this drug becomes more widely available in the next few years. And then those stock prices will probably rise even higher than they have today.
12: From bureaus worldwide, this is FSN.
15: With FSN Spotlight, I'm Simon Marks. Today, what's behind Russia's threats to the UK that it could face consequences for supplying drones to Ukraine that have been used in long-range attacks against Russian territory? The Russian embassy in London accused Prime Minister Andy Burnham's government of acting as an accomplice and co-perpetrator of bloody crimes and terrorist attacks. That's a reference to Ukraine's continuing and growing ability to strike at targets deep inside Russian territory, including some even in Moscow. Christopher Steele is a former intelligence officer with the UK's MI6.
16: The Russian leadership's deliberately kept both the draft of soldiers and the war away from the major cities, Moscow and St. Petersburg. But the war, as you know, is now coming home big time to those cities and others. And indeed, the shortage of troops on the front line means that they may well have to conscript people from those cities as well. And I think overall, the war, which has now lasted longer than Russia's or the Soviet Union's participation in the Second World War, is having a pretty deleterious effect on the Russian leadership and its standing amongst its own people.
15: Earlier this week, Russia shot down 180 drones in the Moscow region on a single night. But one Ukrainian strike destroyed a warehouse operated by Wildberries, Russia's equivalent of Amazon. At least three people, including a 10-year-old girl, were reported to have died in that attack. With FSN Spotlight, I'm Simon Marks.
12: And the main news again. It's being reported that Iran is examining potential strike options against US military assets in southeastern Europe if US President Donald Trump escalates the war. Harry and Meghan, the British Duke and Duchess of Sussex, are reportedly leaving California and returning to the UK. And a former engineering director at Meta has claimed that child safety was not as important to the company as user engagement. That's Feature Story News, Nick Harper reporting.
17: An amateur sailor has announced his plans to sail around the world to decrease awareness of important global issues. 29-year-old Michael Gilmer will cover approximately 28,000 nautical miles over 3 months, all the while drawing attention away from famine afflicting several African nations, revolution in the Middle East, flooding in Thailand, and economic instability across five continents.
18: The goal here is to really make people think about a young, overconfident on an expensive boat, rather than the pressing matters of substance that actually affect people's lives.
17: As Gilmer set off on his journey Thursday, something was happening in Washington. In local news, a cute 8-year-old is beginning to realize how much better she is than ugly girls.
19: Since I'm cute and they're not, that means that they're not as good as me.
17: In other news, a slaughterhouse worker is told to stop naming them all. And sure, an area man can watch your cat while his life is falling apart, no problem. You have just participated in a large-scale psychological research study. Please fill out the attached liability waiver and send it to theonion.com/newsbeat.
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that you control, that means that you can call 603-283-6160. That's 603-283-6160 to get in on the conversation with us. And you can change the subject. You can talk about what we're talking about. You can tell us we're wrong. That's your ride on Free Talk Live. And with you on about me.

0: big giant cop training center. I'd like to know more about that if the article gets into it. Let's see. This from TheGuardian.com. Well, the protester had it on his phone, and Graphene OS has a ability, function where you can put in a different code other than your regular code, and it will wipe your phone. Chris said it does more.
1: Yeah, I mean, so it's distinguishing it from Android, okay? So it's what they call a fork, which is basically a copy of something, but with changes. And those changes are things like it doesn't include the Google Play services, and it doesn't include the Google App Store, basically. Google, I think it's called Google Play is what it is. It's Google's App Store.
0: Yep.
1: So it doesn't include that. It doesn't include a bunch of things that are basically malicious components that are is usually whenever you install Android or a manufacturer does, they're if they want to include the apps, Google App Store, for example, they have to install all these other malicious components that do things like spy on you and track you and things of that nature. And so, but the underlying code for Android is sources are available and they're under what are called free software licenses. And they basically means that you can more or less do what you want with it as long as you are any changes that you make to the code are also released to downstream users. And the downstream users in this case have or one of those users have forked Android and created their own version of Android, basically called Graphene OS, that doesn't have any of these, you know, malicious apps in it. And one of the features they added was a feature to what's called wipe, or it's not just deleting data, it's actually like overwriting the data, so it's forensically unrecoverable, basically, more or less anyway. And so the government in this case actually cannot recover the data on this phone. Now the data was not wiped by the user. The data was wiped by the agent who entered the code into the phone. He's the one who initiated the action. The owner of the phone provided a code. That code did not unlock the phone. So if at best he probably could be charged with lying to an agent and a federal agent.
0: That's a crime.
1: That he may be able to be charged with, but this charge just doesn't make a whole lot of sense, if you ask me.
0: Oh, were you going to say something, Mark?
2: No, I think that this is an apt description of what's going on, and I wouldn't interrupt Chris because, yes, correct.
1: Yeah, that's just.
0: I want to see if the article has any more information. It says, experts say this may be the first time the law has been aimed at the operating system, Graphene OS, which works on Google Pixel phones.
1: Well, the feature itself isn't illegal. That's a thing, and even... The thing is, if the person had not given the code any code at all, there's no possibility of this charge being brought, basically. And there's also no possibility of the charge of lying to a federal officer is also, you know, not possible.
0: They could have planted it in a notebook where the cops were going to take it, where it says like phone code.
1: Well, so one of the defenses against this probably is that he was compelled or he was made to believe that he was compelled to provide a code, and so that's probably like there's a decent chance that is going to be used in his defense or something along those lines, because you can't be compelled to speak. Basically, he had asked for a lawyer at the top, but prior to him being told he has to give basically his code to the officer. And the reason the officer said the way the officer worded it, I believe, was something along the lines of like, we have a right to your phone or something like that.
0: You heard about this already? You're saying in this
1: case? So I've read the story or a version of the story, and this is what happened basically. So he was kind of made to believe that he had to provide them a code. And so that would constitute, you know, compelled speech, which they can't do, basically. There are certain things that they can do at the border that they would need a warrant for under ordinary circumstances. For example, they can seize the device. They do have a right to search it, but that doesn't necessarily mean that you have any obligation to assist them in that search. And so you can refuse, and they will then seize the phone try and get access to it. They'll send it off to a forensics lab and try and gain access to it. They will fail in this particular situation probably because the phone is

0: long as the phone is off, they won't be able to gain access to it because it's encrypted. Now, if the phone was on, their forensics people might be able to gain access to it even with the passcode. But it, yeah, he could have done this. He could have done this in a way that would have been basically impossible for them to gain access to his stuff. He probably was not as knowledgeable, maybe a more technical person or somebody who is, just generally more knowledgeable about their rights and things. But yeah, I mean, generally speaking, you shouldn't, traverse the border, with anything that you wouldn't want the government to see, basically. That's just a general.
1: In this case, he was put on a terrorism watch list because of his alleged association with the movement against Cop City, which is crazy. That shouldn't be okay.
0: Yeah, obviously not. There's probably a problem there too. But the justification they were using was actually child porn, which there was no articulable reason that they would the argument didn't make any sense at all.
2: Because they always do.
0: Yeah,
2: we got to check this phone because there might be C-SPAM on it.
0: Yeah,
2: I think this is an important case, and that's why I'm interested in it. I feel bad for this person being held up as, this person's life is being used as a shield for our own liberties.
0: Absolutely.
2: Because we need to know the answer to the question, exactly how much information do I have to give as an American citizen who has a right to enter this country?
0: Yep.
2: Do I have to give a Customs and Border Patrol agent at the border?
0: No, you don't. They cannot compel speech because they don't even know that you know the password in the first place, right? Like, it could be a phone, but you don't necessarily.
2: He could have accidentally given a code that wiped the phone.
0: Exactly. Like, and this is another part that, like, they would have to prove, in a courtroom. So he should definitely remain silent at this point because, they're going to have to prove that he knowingly provided a code to wipe the phone and it wasn't. Yeah,
1: I mean, we always think that, and then people get charged with all kinds of thought crimes all the time anyway. So.
0: Sure, and they get convicted too.
1: Exactly.
0: Now, it's also worth pointing out that we know for a fact that they were not looking for child pornography. And the reason is because they've already stated that the reason that they pulled him out of line and interrogated him was because he was on this, terrorist list that makes no sense because there's no evidence of terrorism either, but this is one of the ways the government, tries to, one is accusing you of things of crimes that you didn't actually commit and they know it, like child pornography. But they try and use that to coerce you into talking, right? And of course, the other thing is they like to use the word terrorism, even though most of the people who are on the terrorism lists aren't terrorists and have never ever had a thought of terrorism. But they're using this because they're using it to coerce people into, providing them access to stuff that they don't have any obligation to provide them access to. If you say, I'm not going to give you my password or you just remain silent, they're going to accuse you of being a pedophile. And it's like most people don't want people thinking they're a pedophile. So they surrender their code, even though they're not looking for child porn. You have to have a solid understanding, and you also have to have, you have to be a man, trying to use that figuratively and say this on the air. You basically have to be a man and stand up for your rights when agents are, trying to.
1: Yeah, it was like they had already inspected his phone, it's saying in this article, and then they took him into a room with several chairs and a camera and a microphone, and several agents began a secondary inspection. But all their questions were centered on child sexual abuse images. That would be really kind of scary to a lot of people.
0: And one of the other reasons they do that is because
2: I'm scared just hearing it.
0: It's going to also taint the jury. So, for example, it's going to make the jury think that you're some sort of pedophile when you start, when this goes to court.
1: Yeah.
0: And it's like, obviously that's not why this case is here before the court, but they can bring that up now. And it's like, and it gives the jury this impression that they're going after this bad person. And it's like, and of course, as soon as you say the word child porn, or pedophile or anything like that, it doesn't matter, that there's no evidence for it. It's juries convict just, unfortunately, juries are terrible. And they will convict no matter what the evidence shows. The evidence can show that this was just a false accusation, and juries will still convict because the mindset of most people is like, well, he might have been a pedophile. Well, yeah, you might have been a pedophile too, but you're going to convict yourself even though you know you're not. Like, does that make any sense? No, it doesn't, but There's another thought that I've heard people say, and it's like, well, even if he's not a pedophile, he's it's karma or something like that. I have to convict because, he probably did something else bad. It's like in his life or something. We're seriously? But this is a very religious, somebody who's very, you might be more familiar with this, Bonnie, maybe you too, Mark. But somebody who is very religious, this is sort of, the religious justification for why juries often convict people who they know are innocent. And it's along the lines of bad people are, you wouldn't be here if you weren't a bad person. And so
2: Chris, I disagree, and I'm going to call the autism alert on this one.
0: No, go for it.
2: The reason is because human beings suck at being good. Okay. We value way above truth. We value social cohesion. And there's so there were some tests done, and this just shows you how wildly crazy it was. They were shown pictures. There were called five people at a table. Four of them were not test subjects. One was a test subject. They show the first person this color, right? And it's obviously blue.
0: Yeah.
2: And then everybody at the table says it's red, it's red, it's red, it's red. And it gets around to the person who's actually the test subject. And about half of the time, that person said, it's red. It was a different color than it actually was.
0: So Mark, now, what you're saying is 100% true, but it's not just that. It's a combination of these things, right?
2: Sure.
0: Yeah.
1: Well, yeah, do have a caller on the line. Can we come back to this in a bit?
0: Sure.
1: We have Dave Ridley from Colorado on the line. Dave Ridley, you're on Free Talk Live. What's on your mind?
3: I have an update about the New Hampshire Liberty Alliance.
1: Oh, okay. What's the update?
3: Although it's not all that recent. I just learned about it this week. I thought it was interesting enough to share. This is the organization that sort of rates all the New Hampshire politicians, and this is probably the first organization that the Free Staters set up when they first started moving to New Hampshire, really set it up before really hardly anyone had moved, actually.
0: Yeah, I don't even know if this is completely Free Stater set up. It was, I think it was a combination of Free Staters, if my memory is correct.
3: I feel like
0: the non-Free Staters.
3: Rachel Mills was involved, and I think Adam Rick was, although he made his own separate one. I don't know.
2: Certainly the great Don Gorman.
3: Yes, I would. Yeah, that's true. Anyway, I was just watching a speech by Melissa Cream. I guess she was running it when at the time when the speech was filmed. This was probably about a year ago. But apparently two things. I guess they started doing charity work. Did you guys know anything about this?
2: No.
0: New Hampshire Liberty Alliance is doing charity work, outside of, their normal stuff?
1: No, I hadn't.
3: Yeah.
0: Interesting. I hadn't heard about this. What is it? What are they doing? This seems weird.
3: Someone had a fire or something like that, and they gave them aid and financial aid and stuff like that. So I don't know if that's something they're doing regularly now or not. Huh. I guess it's a sign of growth. And the other thing was she mentioned that you guys may already know this, but apparently they have been, as of when she was giving the speech, the New Hampshire Senate has been refusing to do roll calls for the most part.
0: Isn't that pretty typical?
1: The Senate?
3: I didn't know this. They're not able to track. People aren't able to track the votes of the senators.
1: Oh.
0: Yeah, I think it's isn't it because you need two reps or something, and they just haven't been able to, two or three reps or something,
1: Mark?
0: And they haven't been able to get those numbers because there's only 24 senators, I think, and then a New Hampshire Senate, and we've only had only up until recently, we haven't had any libertarians in the Senate, and now we have
1: 24.
0: Somewhere between 2 and 5, depending on how.
2: So Dave, this is a good problem to have, which is to say that libertarians are so much a part of the conversation in Concord that now they have to do politics in order to get the things they want to do to get, that kind of thing. So we all know that politics is ugly and yucky, right? And now, instead of just being the lone amount of people that are voting in a principled way or whatever, we have these situations where leadership believes that the NHLA's rating system actually gets in the way of them getting more liberty-oriented stuff. Now, I'm not saying that's true or that's false. What I'm saying is that that is what they say, is that essentially when they don't have these roll call votes, that they're able to get people who would otherwise vote in a libertarian fashion to vote in a what the NHLA might call a non-libertarian fashion in order to get something that they want down the line.
0: This all has to do with accountability. So in the House, there's always enough libertarians to force a roll call, I believe is what the story, sort of the situation is. And so they do. And that's how come, you know, the New Hampshire Liberty Alliance is able to basically keep tabs on, you know, and give the Congress critters a rating in the House. But in the Senate, that's not unfortunately been the case. Again, this is my understanding. And if anybody thinks I'm mistaken about something, feel free to point it out.
3: So this is the first time I've heard anyone say that they're hiding their votes to protect themselves from libertarians. Where did you hear that?
2: Yeah, so I'm not telling you. I love you, but I'm not telling you. Let's say there's a secession vote that comes up. This is a good one. The secession vote comes up and says that, hey, the right of the people of New Hampshire to vote on a secession bill. Now, you and I would say it is the right of the people to vote on secession for the state of New Hampshire because we're libertarians. We believe that it is a right of the citizens of New Hampshire. However, there are many people within the government of New Hampshire that don't think that's a great idea to even give the option. We should even make national news that we're doing such a thing. So they would be willing to trade things if they thought this bill might even have a chance of passing. They'd be willing to trade some things. You know, how about a guarantee that we never, force seatbelts? Would you be willing to trade that right now for this vote? And then the libertarian says, that knows that it's not going to pass anyway, that voting on this is meaningless. They trade their meaningless vote for something meaningful, and that's politics, right? Is it good? No, but it is so.
3: Yeah. Well, the other thing is that you're right. What you were saying before, it only takes one senator and 1 second to get a roll call vote, and they can't even pull that off. So there's something going on in the Senate. I don't know how long it's been going on, but it smells dirty.
0: I mean, this is the history. I mean, the Senate is the least libertarian in the, you know, of the, you know, this is, it's been the least libertarian the entire time that we've been in New Hampshire.
1: Yeah, probably worse than the governor.
2: Don Gorman referred to the New Hampshire Senate as a terrorist organization.
0: Yeah, the Senate is a cesspool, you know, when it comes to, you know, liberty. And unfortunately, we've been. I mean, it's been getting better. Don't get me wrong. We actually have made less progress in the House over the last 5 years, and we made a lot of progress in the Senate. Because even a single senator there's 400. 400 reps in the House, in the New Hampshire House. So if we get a couple of House reps, it makes things a little bit better. But if we get even a single senator in the Senate, then, you know, when there's only 24 of them, well, you know, that's as a percentage, that's, you know, that's a lot more progress than a single senator, or I'm sorry, a single rep in the House, you know, additional rep in the House.
3: We did have a libertarian senator for maybe, I don't know, 4 years or so, Jim Forsythe, but he died in a sporting accident about 5 years ago.
0: When was he a senator? In the New Hampshire House, how long ago was it?
3: Roughly the 2014 era.
1: Oh, okay. I know he was doing sound money stuff.
0: I was not aware of that because my understanding was that our first libertarian senator was only of like maybe 5 years ago or something like that, and now we have like somewhere between 2 and 5 depending on who you ask and depending on, you know, who you consider to be a, you know, libertarian basically.
3: Yeah, Jim was a longtime local Ron Paul guy, but Keith Murphy, I think, is the one you're talking about now. He's an actual Free Stater around 05. But that's where things stand in the Senate as of a year ago.
0: Yeah, I think it's like, I think what it is it's something like two of them are Free Staters now, and like, or they were a couple years ago anyway, when I heard about it, and it was like maybe three of them were not, but they lean libertarian, something like that. So like, it's a pseudo five, maybe two more solid.
1: Wow. NHLA is announcing that they have 45 candidates who are running in contested primary elections that they're endorsing. That means there are even more than that that are running, but just those people aren't in contested primary elections. I'm just looking at their website here. That's for state rep, of course. That's a good amount. I wonder if it's like gone up every year or every 2 years. Well, more Free Talk Live coming up, 603-283-6160. Thank you for the call, Dave Ridley. 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
5: From feature story news in Washington, I'm Nick Harper. It's being reported that Iran has been examining potential strikes against American military assets in southeastern Europe, should US President Donald Trump escalate the war. The report from the Financial Times comes as Iran's armed forces have warned the Gulf states that assisting the US military could amount to participating in operations against Iran. Ever since James Goodison has more from Washington.
6: These reports initially surfaced in the Financial Times, which spoke to insiders from Iran, who said that two of the possible options were a base in Bulgaria, which isn't a US base, but was used by US forces as part of their attacks on Iran, and separately, the British RAF base in Cyprus, RAF Akrotiri, which was hit by a drone believed to have been fired by one of Iran's proxies during the conflict as well. This just gives a sense from Iran's point of view that they are doubling down, that they aren't willing to come to the table to make concessions.
5: Harry and Meghan, the British Duke and Duchess of Sussex, are reportedly leaving California and returning to the UK. That return is scheduled for the end of this month, 6 years after they quit the royal family and moved to the US. They're expected to live in a non-royal residence, continue their business ventures, and not take up official royal engagements. A former engineering director at Meta, the parent company of Instagram and Facebook, has claimed that child safety was not as important to the company as user engagement. Meta's on trial in California over allegations that it designed its platforms to hook users, that it misled the public about their safety, and that it collected data from children without parental consent. The company denies all the allegations against it. Healthcare companies Moderna and Merck have announced the first ever positive Phase 3 results for a personalised cancer vaccine. It's been testing the vaccine on melanoma patients. The breakthrough sent both companies' share prices soaring. Merck finished the day up 12%, Moderna up 177%. Moderna's president has said thousands of patients could benefit as soon as next year. Evsense Mitch McCann has more from New York.
7: This signals a rapid turnaround for Moderna, it has to be said. The company performed very well during the COVID-19 pandemic as it moved to create a vaccine for the virus, but since then its stock has mostly fallen. So this really represents what could be an optimistic future ahead. Now, these studies are going to continue before the companies decide whether or not to apply for regulatory approval in the United States as part of making this therapy more widely available. So I think that's something that investors will be betting on as well, that this drug becomes more widely available in the next few years, and then those stock prices will probably rise even higher than they have today.
5: From Bureaus Worldwide, this is FSN.
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1: Mr. Penguin,
2: and Mark Edge, remotely.
0: And we never started talking about this privacy issue, this article from Reason.com. Flock safety, flock cameras, flock safety, whatever they want to call themselves, the cameras that are, you know, all over the country nowadays watching you and helping cops.
1: Why are you so critical, Bonnie? Don't you want safety?
0: No. Not from these people.
1: Yeah, the safety at the price of liberty is well, what's the quote? Was it Franklin, was it? Something
0: people
1: about...
0: People who want...
1: Yeah,
0: can you safety over liberty deserve no?
1: Neither? Yeah, yeah, something like that. Yeah.
0: I said noth, as in like I mixed up neither and both. Wow, that was pretty crazy. Flock Safety's new privacy rules do little to ease concerns over ALPR surveillance. So ALPR, I forget what it stands for, but that's the automatic license plate recognition system.
1: I think.
0: So it says the company's attempts to protect Americans' privacy will do nothing to protect innocent people from warrantless mass surveillance, says an Institute for Justice attorney. Amid mounting public backlash, Flock Safety, the largest provider of automatic license plate readers in the United States, released a statement on Thursday touting new policies, quote, strengthening privacy, accountability, and security, unquote. But the changes still fail to address the constitutional concerns held by civil liberty and privacy advocates.
1: Yeah, the humorous part is even the civil liberties privacy advocates are like they're not even anywhere near strong enough. Mm-hmm. Well, keep going with the article. Is this one
0: constitution
1: guy
0: advocates.
1: Is just yeah, like no, like they're like they want to do something to solve the problem, but it's like it's only does a little bit. Like it doesn't even really solve the problem. It's like that's nowhere near enough. But keep going. We haven't even gotten to that part of the story.
0: Over the last few weeks, debate over ALPR systems has reached a new high. Privacy and data security concerns over the mass surveillance technology have prompted an anti-Flock movement, including websites that map more than 130,000 ALPR cameras across the country, and a search engine that can find whether a particular license plate number has been looked up in Flock's database by a cop, by the way. And that's called HaveIBeenFlocked.com.
1: Yeah, it's not a complete database. It's just a database of those...
0: Of what they have.
1: Of what they've been able to get through, like, Freedom of Information Act type requests.
0: Yep.
1: And
0: some departments are, like, redacting heavily their stuff that they're mandated to report and stuff like that.
1: Yep.
0: It's really dirty stuff. So... In at least 23 states, activists have resorted to destroying the tech, according to The Guardian. And in July, over 20 local jurisdictions canceled their contracts with Flock Safety entirely. Adding fuel to the anti-Flock fire, reports began streaming in on the growing number of police misusing ALPR data, including conducting wrongful stops at gunpoint and using the data for purposes unrelated to law enforcement, such as stalking romantic interests, which has been happening ways... Before Flock existed.
1: The people have to understand is the error rates. And it's not whenever a cop is alerted to somebody saying having a warrant, right? And they're some sort of dangerous felon. They pull their guns on this person. That is, the cops making the assumption that the license plate matches, you know, the data in their system and that that is correct. And that's often not the case. And even it's really bad because you could have a error rate where you're actually putting more people in jeopardy in harm's way than you are catching actual people who are, you know, justifiably, you know, wanted for some sort of violent crime. So, I mean, it's you're going to end up with that type of situation when you're scanning every single license plate because the error rate's going to be huge.
0: Hmm.
1: Or they also call it the false positive rate, basically.
0: Yeah, but this is a little different. This is like they're just straight up using their... data to stalk romantic interests.
1: Right. But that's what I'm saying is there's like two separate, entirely separate issues here of why people should be opposed to this. It's not simply, you know, that, you know, a handful of, you know, cops are misusing the system. Mm. It's that the majority of the problems stem from the fact that the cops are using the system correctly and they're putting people's lives into danger by, you know, pulling out guns on people who are, they innocent think and, are violent yeah. offenders of some kind, but in reality, they're not. It's just because the license plate either came up incorrect in their system. For example, the system doesn't detect like O's and zero, like correctly, or, and so you end up with people who they think are, they think it's a license plate of somebody who it's not.
0: Yeah.
1: And so they're pulling over families and, you know, people with babies, and they're doing it at gunpoint. You know, normally cops don't come up to you at gunpoint, but when they think you're a violent felon who's wanted, they come up to you at gunpoint. And in many instances, you know, it just takes one, you know, wrong move of the arm or a cop thinking that you're going for a gun or something like that, even if you're not, even if you're doing everything right, for somebody to get killed. And so you end up with, you know, people getting killed over, you know, that are completely innocent. And this is why one of the reasons why these systems are actually extremely dangerous, you know, to implement in the first place. The cops are going to justify them, you know, because they're catching, you know, bad guys. But the reality is, if you're also killing people, you know, innocent people in the process because of it, you know, because of imperfection in the system and or bad data that's being entered into the system by other departments, which is another entirely different problem, but it's also another part of the problem. So there's like at least three different things here that we're sort of describing, that all combine together to make it a huge problem.
0: It says the Institute for Justice, a nonprofit law firm that fights for strong Fourth Amendment rights, has tracked over 100 incidents of ALPR abuse so far. And it's going to be way bigger if it's if we're also just counting like mistakes, like you're pointing
1: out. And that's just what they're tracking. That's not that's not all of the abuse. It's
0: that
1: just
0: they found out
1: about. What they know about. It's what they're able to find.
0: In response, Flock Safety recently announced new data security policies. The reforms include lowering the default data retention window from 30 to 7 days, so holding on to data. The data is tagged for preservation, making the company's auditing tools mandatory for all customers, and requiring case numbers for all law enforcement searches. Oh, that's a good one. So that way that cops can't just like search you up because they think you're hot or something and want to know about you.
1: The problem is that one of the problems they have is that the cops are entering false information into the system in the first place, or very vague information. You know, like they'll put, I don't even know what an example is of what they would put in, but they'll put in like investigation. Yeah, that's a good example, I think, of what they're doing is they'll type in why are you doing the search? And if the reason they're putting down is investigation, well, how do you audit that? You can't audit that. Or, I mean, I guess you could say, well, you could say they're committing a crime or violating the rules or something. But obviously, there's no penalties going on here, because if there were penalties, then cops wouldn't be typing in words like investigation, as opposed to putting the actual reason for the, you know, for the search in the first place.
3: It doesn't take anything but a cursory thought on this. I mean, we have 10,000 years of evidence that when the watchers watch themselves, they abuse the systems that are put in place in order to create justice, that it doesn't take long for those that are supposed to dispense justice to dispense injustice on their own behalf. The reason the founding fathers picked up muskets and attached bayonets to them and then ran them through the king's men was because of this very problem. This is it. If you like flock cameras, and there are not very many of them, you're a redcoat.
1: Yeah, I mean, we have another problem too today, and that's the, you know, when the British ruled, and somebody went to trial, the chances of them being convicted were 1 in 10. Today, it's not 1 in 10; it's 9 in 10.
3: It's more than that.
1: If you get
3: arrested,
1: yeah, you're right. But Mark, the point that I'm trying to make a point here. The point that I'm making is that we've been brainwashed into thinking the police are good, the government is good, and it's not. It's the opposite of good. It's evil. And the difference between British rule and, you know, American rule, so to speak, is that we're under this false belief. You know, we've been brainwashed into thinking, you know, that because we're in power, so to speak, you know, that things, you know, only. It must be true, right? It must be true because we put these people into power, right? Through the system called voting and democracy. But that system has proven not to be very effective. It has not worked very well.
0: Yeah, but most people don't know that in America, and they think it's like synonymous with God.
1: I'm not pushing for a dictatorship or anything like that. That's not what I'm suggesting. I'm simply suggesting that the system that we have is terrible.
0: Yeah.
1: And we need to be more cautious, you know, about the people that we are, you know, advocating to be convict the person. Well, no, because how can I convict somebody when I know the state is lying? You know, when I know the prosecution's lying, I know the cops are lying. When all these people are lying about something, how can I, in good conscience, you know, vote to convict somebody? They might be guilty, but it doesn't matter because they're just as, we have no idea. We have no way of knowing if they're guilty, right? And so you're just as likely to convict, maybe even more likely to convict an innocent person as a consequence, because you never know, because the cops are so.
0: And, you know, they really rely, you know, on the fact that, like, most people won't have to interact with the court system themselves.
1: Right. It is.
0: So they have no idea that going to court isn't like a fact finding mission. It's not.
1: No.
0: It's a lying and putting on a show competition.
1: It's a lot of lying and scheming, is what it comes down to. It's a lot of playing games. And this is both the defense lawyers and the prosecution. It's both sides. Mm-hmm. And, you know, I don't know if you can blame, you know, the defense lawyers in the sense that there's not enough safeguards in the system itself. When prosecutors do things that they shouldn't, they should be dismissed, but they have immunity and you basically can't do anything to a prosecutor. And I think that's part of the problem. That's a mistake. We need to hold prosecutors and judges accountable for, when they make bad calls, basically.
0: Well, we do have a caller.
3: Well, when you gamble, the house has the chance of losing as much money as the gambler, right? Now, we all know that the gaming systems are set up so that the house wins more often than the gambler, but if I bet on the roulette wheel, red or black, according to Wesley Snipes, I should always bet on black. If I bet on black and it comes up black, I win double my money back. But when the prosecutor loses a court case, he goes home. When the defendant loses a court case, he goes to prison. This is not a fair system.
0: Well, I think we should go see what the caller has on his mind. Unscreened caller, you're on Free Talk Live. What's on your mind?
4: You know how you fight an invasion of privacy?
0: How?
4: With more invasion of privacy.
0: Skeeter.
4: You know why you're mad about the court system?
0: Skeeter doesn't believe in privacy.
4: You know what's wrong about the court system?
0: What's wrong with the court system?
4: It's totally inefficient. All the corruption you talk about is from privacy. It's not because of it. It's not because of transparency.
0: You're right. The government shouldn't have any privacy.
1: There's a difference between individuals and government, right? You need transparency in government. You don't want that in personal matters of, like, you know, like individual at an individual level.
4: Why? What's the reason for suppressing?
0: Because humans created.
3: I'll give you a reason right off the bat. What if employers don't want to hire somebody with diabetes because it'll drive up their insurance rates? And should all my records just be wide open, Skeeter?
4: Yeah, that sounds like increasing productivity, doesn't it?
3: It sounds insane.
4: So you want employees to be able to conceal their health records in order to pass on the expensive cost of their health care to their employers?
3: Who is under this system? I want to not be not hired because of some health issue.
4: You know what? You're also not looking at the benefits of a truly transparent system.
3: If you want a truly transparent system, why don't you move to one? Why in the world would you come to a country where the founders said that you have a right to privacy and then try to change it?
4: No.
3: Isn't your whole thing that you think the government
4: is
3: good the way it is? And now you want to change this. It just proves you're a statist.
4: I'm a capitalist, Mark. Is decided by the market.
3: What capital do you have? What factory have you opened?
4: What factory have you opened? You just got rich off Bitcoin.
3: I didn't claim to be a capitalist.
4: Roger Ver gave you some Bitcoin.
1: Oh my God.
0: Do you want to move on to a new caller?
1: Yeah, definitely. This is, he is just so hard to listen to. Like, right. I
0: haven't had to deal with him in a long time. He doesn't like to call when I'm on anymore, which is great.
1: You know, bye, Skeeter. I like having conversations with people who disagree with me, but you gotta have a conversation. You can't just laugh and it's, yeah.
0: We have someone else on the phone. I forget what name you go by.
1: Hopefully somebody you can actually have a conversation.
0: Caller. What's on your mind? What's your name? Sorry.
5: I was just calling. It's Matthew. It's kind of weird because I think a lot of people are freaking out about Flock, but I think Flock is a red herring because, like, the government already knows where you are because they track your cell phones, they track your wearables. Like, they know where you are, and, like, people get bent out of shape because they're like, oh, they're reading your license plate. So it's like, Google, cell phone companies, they all track you, and no one talks about it. And people are getting freaked out because they're like, oh, well, they're taking pictures of my license plate. And it's like, well, I mean, you also have a Garmin watch or whatever it is that's being tracked by ISPs, cell phone providers. They all know where you are. And if the government asks where you've been, all those companies will bend over backwards and just get all of your data.
1: To
5: any government agency.
1: I think on one hand, you bring up a good point, but I think the counterpoint is you also don't have to have carry a cell phone on you, right? And I don't, for one. I don't carry one with a modem that's on or something of that nature. Anyway, the point that I'm making is those are things that, like, you at least have some control over. You don't have any control over, a license plate being on your vehicle or not, for the most part. If you don't put one on your car, at gunpoint will arrest you and throw you in a cage, right?
5: You can go in someone else's car. You can take an Uber. You can ride a bike. There are
0: so ways. Yeah, so what you're saying is your freedom is restricted.
1: To some degree that you're right. I mean, there are some steps you can potentially take to mitigate some of these issues, but only to a certain degree, right? Like, I can't drive to New Jersey. I mean, I'm sorry. I can't walk to New Jersey or bike to New Jersey. I mean, maybe some people kind of. I can't personally. But the point that I'm making is that, like, there's everybody sort of has almost everybody's going to come up against a limit at some point. Now, I certainly don't disagree that if things are, you know, if it's a one-time thing, or you could probably build up to a point where you could do it, right? I know people who have biked up from Florida to New Hampshire, right? Don't get me wrong, with very little money and managed to do it. But there's always that sort of that circumstance there, right?
5: But I mean, you can take a bus to New Jersey and
1: sure, no, but you, there's you there's also tracking
5: all you want.
1: There's also tracking going on.
0: Yeah,
1: there.
0: Like, you have to have a choice. Buy a ticket.
3: You know? I have a choice if I want to give my information to Google or not. I'm trading things for that. I really don't have much of a choice and don't forget the government demands that I pay for these roads, whether I drive on them or not.
1: Yeah.
3: Google has never demanded my money from me. There's some difference in what you're saying. Sure, Google will turn over the information I have to the state whatever I've given to them. But Google doesn't really care if I turn it over or not. I can buy one of these phones, I don't know what kind, I can't remember what the operating system was we just talked about.
0: Graphene OS.
1: Yeah.
0: No, go ahead. Graphene OS.
1: Yeah.
3: Graphene OS. I can have that if I want. So, you know, there are choices that you can make. You don't have to willingly give up your information. True enough, Americans do give their information up, but it shows how little they trust the state when they say, look, I'll give my information to Google, but I won't give it to the county of Chippewa.
0: Sounds real.
5: I think the weird part, though, is that, like, a lot of people don't realize that, like, the Google Street View cameras that go around, they pick up Wi-Fi access points. And so, like, and then everyone records all the MAC addresses of all the devices that are using. And so if you have the wherewithal, like, I'm pretty much, Chris is the only one who's probably immune to this. But, like, if you have a smart device in your pocket, you are being tracked everywhere you go. And even if you, like, even if it's not the police that are taking that data, they can always use parallel construction. And just by knowing the answer, they'll figure out a way to legally get the information they need to pin you down for a made up crime.
1: I mean, this is, I think what you're saying is in a large part it's correct. It's not like incorrect. It's, and the question is, I think more or less we need to deal with not just one issue, not just Flock.
0: Yeah.
1: Flock is just the issue that people are getting upset over.
0: I'm actually glad that so many people are upset about Flock because of what he's saying. Because every time people talk about, I heard this story where they found out that person had just drove past my house. I think somebody brought it up on the show yesterday. They found out somebody had just drove past their house because Flock cameras caught it. Well, I was even thinking then, I was like, it would probably take a little longer, but the government could get that information through his cell phone anyway.
1: Yeah.
0: But it's a good thing that people are hearing about this Flock stuff, and it's so in your face wrong that it's getting people to think about such ideas. You know what I mean?
1: So it's also worth noting that there are other fights on this. So, for example, there's something called geofencing, and I think there's been some good rulings on this, although I don't know if they hit the Supreme Court, but and at least certain circuits, so certain parts of the United States anyway. The law of the land, I believe, is that geofence warrants are basically illegal. So a prosecutor it would be like a cop can't just go and request all of the people who were, you know, all the cell phone records of all the people that were in a given area during a certain period of time. That's an illegal search, right? So this is, it's not, yes, while there's certainly truth to the government has done these things, it is also, those things are also being objected to and fought, and in some instances, at least.
0: And two wrongs don't make a right. Yeah. It's not like, Flock is fine because. Right. I'm not sure that that's what Matthew was trying to say. Maybe I should cut him off.
1: Maybe not. Well, but you know what? No, it does really sound kind of like what he was saying, though. And it's like, we need to fight these things on all the different levels, all of the different abuses. This is why I continue to fight against the concept of license plates and driver's licenses and social security numbers. I don't think we should have any of these things. These are all things that have been abused by law enforcement, and it's getting even worse year after year after year. While you may be able to make an argument of, you know, license plates are a good thing, for example, to catch, you know, criminals that are driving away from a robbery. The problem is that that's not how they're usually used. They're usually used to track they're being used to track innocent people. The 99% of the tracking that's going on is of innocent people. It's not of criminals. So when the harm is occurring to non-criminals, what justification could you possibly have for continuing to have something or mandate something, you know, a number be attached to a vehicle?
0: It's all bad stuff.
1: It is. It really is. But people have grown accustomed to, because that's what they've known all their life. And they think that, if we get rid of driver's licenses and, license plates, how are you going to, you know, pull people over for speeding? It's like you can pull somebody over for speeding without a driver's license and a license plate.
3: People for bank robberies, I think, is what people generally think.
1: Yeah, I mean, it's not the only way to identify somebody is with a license plate, and somebody who's robbing a bank can also take the license plate off the vehicle, right? I mean,
3: to the point is that you don't need to renew a license plate every single year in order to identify a vehicle with a plate, right?
1: Right.
3: So Montana has this plate policy where if the vehicle's 10 years old, you just get this kind of antique plate. And it just stays in the vehicle. You don't have to renew it.
1: It's not an antique plate. Most states have that. But it's a lifetime registration. So after the 10-year mark.
0: Permanently, yeah.
1: Yeah, permanently.
3: And that just goes to show that it's just a tax scheme.
1: Yeah, it is. It is just a tax scheme.
3: You know,
1: it is.
3: So you want to drive a new car that's safer than some old rust bucket that might put you and your family in danger? Well, you're going to have to pay for that.
1: Hmm. It's also worth noting that New Hampshire doesn't have any mandatory car insurance either. So, like, there's all sorts of reasons that people say safety, safety, safety. But it's like, hold on, wait a minute.
0: We don't have to buckle our seatbelts in New Hampshire.
1: Right, we don't have to buckle our seatbelts.
0: And we don't have higher rates of death.
1: Yeah.
0: Well, it's been Free Talk Live. 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Peace.
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0: had by one of Iran's proxies during the conflict as well. This just gives a sense from Iran's point of view that they are doubling down, that they aren't willing to come to the table to make concessions.
1: Harry and Meghan, the British Duke and Duchess of Sussex, are reportedly leaving California and returning to the UK. That return is scheduled for the end of this month, 6 years after they quit the royal family and moved to the US. They're expected to live in a non-royal residence, continue their business ventures, and not take up official royal engagements. A former engineering director at Meta, the parent company of Instagram and Facebook, has claimed that child safety was not as important to the company as user engagement. Meta's on trial in California over allegations that it designed its platforms to hook users, that it misled the public about their safety, and that it collected data from children without parental consent. The company denies all the allegations against it. Healthcare companies Moderna and Merck have announced the first ever positive phase 3 results for a personalised cancer vaccine. It's been testing the vaccine on melanoma patients. The breakthrough sent both companies' share prices soaring. Merck finished the day up 12%, Moderna up 177%. Moderna's president has said thousands of patients could benefit as soon as next year. FSN's Mitch McCann has more from New York.
2: This signals a rapid turnaround for Moderna, it has to be said. The company performed very well during the COVID-19 pandemic as it moved to create a vaccine for the virus. But since then, its stock has mostly fallen. So this really represents what could be an optimistic future ahead. Now, these studies are going to continue before the companies decide whether or not to apply for regulatory approval in the United States as part of making this therapy more widely available. So I think that's something that investors will be betting on as well, that this drug becomes more widely available in the next few years. And then those stock prices will probably rise even higher than they have today.
1: From Bureaus Worldwide, this is FSN.
3: With FSN Spotlight, I'm Simon Marks. Today, what's behind Russia's threats to the UK that it could face consequences for supplying drones to Ukraine that have been used in long-range attacks against Russian territory? The Russian embassy in London accused Prime Minister Andy Burnham's government of acting as an accomplice and co-perpetrator of bloody crimes and terrorist attacks. That's a reference to Ukraine's continuing and growing ability to strike at targets deep inside Russian territory, including some even in Moscow. Christopher Steele is a former intelligence officer with the UK's MI6.
4: The Russian leadership's deliberately kept both the draft of soldiers and the war away from the major cities, Moscow and St. Petersburg. But the war, as you know, is now coming home big time to those cities and others. And indeed, the shortage of troops on the front line means that they may well have to conscript people from those cities as well. And I think overall, the war, which has now lasted longer than Russia's or the Soviet Union's participation in the Second World War, is having a pretty deleterious effect on the Russian leadership and its standing amongst its own people.
3: Earlier this week, Russia shot down 180 drones in the Moscow region on a single night. But one Ukrainian strike destroyed a warehouse operated by Wildberries, Russia's equivalent of Amazon. At least three people, including a 10-year-old girl, were reported to have died in that attack. With FSN Spotlight, I'm Simon Marks.
1: And the main news again. It's being reported that Iran is examining potential strike options against US military assets in southeastern Europe if US President Donald Trump escalates the war. Harry and Meghan, the British Duke and Duchess of Sussex, are reportedly leaving California and returning to the UK. And a former engineering director at Meta has claimed that child safety was not as important to the company as user engagement. That's Feature Story News, Nick Harper reporting.
5: I'd like to tell you about our newest innovations in helping to keep our communities safe. Problem Creation Policing. Problem Creation Policing, or PCP, is a way to get the entire community involved in maintaining a safe neighborhood. This is more than just a neighborhood watch. We plan to have officers on the ground, helping, aiding, and surveilling for illicit activities. You never know when you're going to find some young punk doing something illegal out in public. That's why we're going to have officers everywhere. You never know when they're going to pop up. So we want PCP in our homes, at our jobs, and in our schools. We want PCP everywhere. How can you get involved in PCP? Well, for starters, you can call your local authorities and ask them how you can get PCP.

0: I'm Byron Kingsley from the Citizens Respecting the Authority of Police.
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0: her circumstances.
1: It says that she was charged with 37 federal charges, including money laundering, bribery, and mail fraud. So it's not just...
0: Oh, dear. There were stamps involved, too.
2: Yeah. Well, this is just not just a regular representative, because she had the African Performing Arts name, had her name on it for years.
1: Huh.
2: And she was a majority whip or something for the
0: Democrats. Yeah.
2: She was a House whip for about 15 years. I mean, she was up in our roundhouse for about 25 years.
1: Hmm.
2: And you know, that's what threw everybody off. And people were saying that they were just kind of letting her get away with this for a while. They were kind of like not reporting her because she was a favorite Democrat, you know. So
0: interesting. Well,
1: it is interesting. I think it is a victim and a crime. The victim is just the taxpayers. And thank you for the call, Sarah. It looks like the Albuquerque people expect their tax money to go somewhere. If it's millions of it going in her pockets, you know, that's not fair. That's a victim.
0: Well, it's a second degree of theft.
1: Yeah.
0: I mean, the money's already been stolen from the taxpayers in taxation. And now some representative. And by the way, I love the name Roundhouse. I think every government agency should be in the Roundhouse, and then there's cage fights and all kinds of stuff.
1: It's just that real.
0: Yeah, I don't know. I it's disgusting when public figures take advantage of their positions to skim or screw the people even worse, and that's what this is.
1: I'm sure that her friend that she conspired with, Joseph Johnson, also is being prosecuted, but this is more focusing on her. It says Stapleton conspired with her longtime friend Joseph Johnson to steal millions in federal money. Prosecutor said she used her position at Albuquerque Public Schools as an educational director to receive $1.2 million in kickbacks. It's like stupid, you know? Like, I feel like that's just, how do you think that isn't going to get caught? Unless, like, they all do it and...
0: They probably do.
1: And they just, like, selectively decided we're not going to let her specifically. Maybe she was getting sloppy. I don't know.
0: And she's a Democrat, and now we have Republicans in charge, so...
1: It says while funneling a total of $3.2 million to Johnson's company, Robotics. Johnson's company had supplied a computer program called CyberQuest to APS, I guess that's Albuquerque Public Schools, to help students with math, and Stapleton was responsible for administering those funds. The type of person who would become a politician is typically somebody who would do immoral things, so...
0: This is true. And
1: go ahead.
0: No, I don't have the article, but I'll try to look for it. But it's about the first company who is putting robots in school systems, like Android style robots.
1: Uh-huh.
0: But they needed a base model to work off of.
1: Like recently?
0: Yeah. Oh. But the only thing that they could come up with for a base model was like this line of sex robots.
1: Oh my God.
0: So it's a very attractive teacher.
1: Really?
0: Yeah. I'll dig up more on that.
1: Yeah, I definitely need to see more about that. Right now I'm trying to actually put us on like broadcasting live. I forgot to do that on X.
0: Oh.
1: But, usually I could do that while talking to you, but it looks like they changed things up. That's so annoying. I'll just have to tune on the next segment. That really sucks. So another thing we want to talk about is not exactly the same at all and not exactly like a crime as much. Possibly there's somebody that wrote a crime, but I mean, I don't think there's really a victim in plagiarizing. I don't think that you can steal work, but I think that then again, if you're lying to your employer, that could be seen as a victim of your crime of like misrepresenting your work, just like lying to somebody to get a job.
0: Okay.
1: That's like fraud, right? But
0: sure.
1: I don't know. I don't think he was ever going to be charged with fraud. I don't think that's how these things work. But big news this week is the Jason Arday scandal. And we have a bunch of articles about the Jason Arday situation. What have you heard so far about it, Chris?
0: Very little. He killed himself.
1: Yep.
0: There were allegations of, I saw allegations of, you know, plagiarism.

0: and all that. And then I saw a lot of video of apparently his supervisors and people in the Cambridge, world, talking about what an honor it was to have Jason at Cambridge. And, you know, it's just his stellar, they were so blessed that he, you know, chose to do that. And then his family saying, in their statement, you know, all these, completely false allegations. That's what I know. I'm all headlines and
1: I honestly hadn't heard that his family said that it was all lies, but I heard like one of the things he claimed was that he couldn't speak until he was like 12 or something like that. And, I saw that like a person that went to school with him when he was younger said that that was not true, but I hadn't seen that his family came out and said it. That's really interesting.
0: Yeah.
1: So, let's get into these articles about it. Basically, this guy got almost instant job in a way that most people have to work up. If you like get a job in Cambridge, you know, I don't know, maybe you're a teacher's aide or something like that. That's probably not a word. Professor's aide. Maybe that's not a job, but you
0: adjunct professor at first and then you move up. And
1: exactly. Usually you move up to become a full professor, I think is the term. But this man, Jason Arday, just went straight to being a full professor of one of their apparently most prestigious departments, even. I think it was sociology. He got there all through lying, and it was kind of like this last lady that her story was just so in your face and like, wow, lady, mm-hmm. You really didn't think that you were ever like anybody was, that it was like ever going to catch up to you.
0: Right.
1: And
0: right.
1: This is the similar situation where, he lied about things that could easily be shown to be lies. And then he also plagiarized in very obvious ways. And he also just wasn't even that intelligent to the point that you would think you need to be like good at what you're writing. You know what I mean? You need to be good
0: sure.
1: at the subject matter.
0: Right.
1: You need, but in one of his, like his PhD thesis, I think it was, had a spelling error in the title.
0: Dude, spell check.
1: Exactly.
0: The family had said, quote, "The campaign of misinformation was too much for Jason, who was a gentleman and who always wanted to see the best in everyone. We are in shock to have lost this amazing father, partner, brother, uncle, and son," unquote.
1: I guess I'm kind of burying the lead. He ended up, I could thought for sure it was fake when I saw it for the first time yesterday, but he committed suicide.
0: Yeah.
1: It seems like, I'm not saying I thought it would be a joking matter and that somebody should make a joke like this at all, because it's not okay, it's messed up, but it just seemed like it was like a joke that someone would make, because people were just like, whoa, what are you even going to do when you get this exposed? Like, there's nothing to
0: right.
1: do left. This dude's going to totally off himself. That's what they kept saying. Like,
0: right.
1: You know, the less charitable people on the internet were saying things like that. So when I saw he killed himself, I was really shocked. And to be fair, it just has so far, the police are just saying he was found dead. It's not that it was confirmed that he was killed himself, but it's suspected. So, you know, it's possible that he just got murdered in the middle of like this horrible time
0: right.
1: in his life where he's being exposed to all his lies. But I think the police are saying in England, I think is where it was. It was some place called like, it was such a weird name. I was like, I've never heard that one before. It was like Battersea. Have you ever heard of that?
0: Okay. Southwest London district of Battersea.
1: Hmm. So it's London.
0: England has some of the most screwed up names you can imagine.
1: I know, like Cheshire, Manchester.
0: Oh, I'm not even talking about that. I'm talking blatantly lewd and crude names.
1: Middlesex,
0: of towns.
1: I guess.
0: Oh, they have worse than that.
1: Really?
0: Yes.
1: It's weird. Worse than
0: the answer is yes. If you're gonna say any name of any place you've ever heard of, there is some place in England that is absolutely worse.
1: I just like that there's in New Hampshire, there's Bellows Falls, and people like to make fun of it by switching the B and the F.
0: Yeah,
1: that's
0: yeah,
1: funny.
0: Of course.
1: That's hilarious. So yesterday, this is actually from The Atlantic, and I had to use archive.ph, so shout out archive.ph to get around the
0: firewall.
1: Yep.
0: Paywall.
1: It says, yesterday in London, Jason Arday, the controversy plagued British academic and author, was found dead. Made famous as the youngest black professor in Cambridge's more than 800-year history, wow, Arday had been dodged by weeks of scrutiny and accusations of plagiarism, fake qualifications, and a fabricated backstory with hard-to-believe details. The thing about it, I think that there's a point here that I've also buried the lead because I was a little distracted by the fact it seems like X has changed the way that you can go live, so now I couldn't easily do that, so I was kind of annoyed. So the main thing that I think we should take out of this is that DEI actually puts, not only does it make society worse because it's like you want the most qualified person to be teaching the next generation of people in this case,
0: or
1: doing any job.
0: Yeah.
1: But on top of it, it shows that wokeism isn't actually the philosophy of kindness that they want to pretend it is. In reality, like, it's not kind to let somebody just continuously lie and then end up getting in a position where they embarrass themselves because they weren't qualified and now they're outed like this, all because you want to feel good because you're like, we hired the youngest black professor and he was mute until 11 and he's autistic.
0: Yeah, I just see all those people that, if the story plays out the way it's being told so far, that a lot of woke supporters have his blood on their hands. And it's a harsh thing to say, but if he would have been allowed to just do his job, succeed or fail, based on his merits, and then he probably would have led a very successful life or not.
1: He was PE teacher before this. It's like,
0: right. But if I came in here, and, you know, because you don't have a lot of gray-haired people on this show, if you came in and said, Chris is absolutely the best co-host we ever have had on Free Talk Live, and he deserves your praise, and just start building me up to something, then that I'm not going to need.
1: All right, say something.
0: Right.
1: Say something great.
0: I know, but that's the whole thing. You can't, like, remove all the obstacles to people, or they don't develop and grow. And this is a perfect example. This case, it's tragic.
1: Yeah, it is tragic. I feel bad for the guy because clearly he was mentally unwell in some way. And I've seen people make the argument that, like, why do we have to have a name for liars? He's just a liar. He's not mentally unwell. But when you're a liar to the degree where you're lying about, like, what you ate for breakfast.
0: Yeah.
1: There is something wrong with those people, and there is all kinds of issues with them because they ultimately, like, hate themselves, you know? And they just, like, can't deal with what the truth is about themselves and their life.
0: And I'm just trying to imagine waking up every day in that position, knowing that your whole, everything that you are is built out of lies.
1: Mm-hmm.
0: And because he knew that. Every day he woke up. And if he was so delusional that he was able to segregate that part, or psychotic enough that it just doesn't matter to me, I don't care. There is an element of mental illness to this.
1: Yeah, I always wonder if it's true that people who lie this much, if it's true that they have convinced themselves.
0: I believe their own lies.
1: Yeah.
0: I think people can convince themselves, or at least that the lie is justified. Mm-hmm. You know what I mean? I mean, it's okay for me to lie about this because I was really screwed over or something like that.
1: Mm-hmm.
0: So yeah, I'm just going to stick to this. I don't know. I just, you know, would really prefer to just be honest. That way you don't get your stories mixed up.
1: Yep, that's a good point. And also, it's just not fair to the people that you lie to when you get something out of the lie. So, yesterday in London, Jason Arday, the controversy-plagued British academic and author, was found dead. Made famous as the youngest black professor in Cambridge. Sorry, I read this. 800 years of history. That's crazy. It's just, like, so funny how in America, there's nothing that old at all in America. So
0: certainly not our educational system.
1: It's like, ever since I moved to New England, I'll hear somebody from, like, California be like, this house was built in 1930. And I'm like, wow, my house is 40 years older. But that's like a bigger scale. There's a much bigger scale with America versus like the European things.
0: Yep. Yeah.
1: That are still up, like the Parthenon or whatever. So he had a fabricated backstory with hard to believe details. He claimed to have been mute until 11 and illiterate until 18. Disadvantages that did not deter him from getting a PhD, which he earned by age 30. You can even see the spin in this article. Right. He earned it, really? He claimed to that he had suffered from various medical conditions throughout his life, including autism, epilepsy, locked-in syndrome. What? What? That, you know what locked-in is in, like, Gen Z slang?
0: No.
1: Locked-in is like, oh, you gotta lock in, bro. You can't just, like, not do your best at something. He definitely didn't have locked-in syndrome in that way. But it says, known as pseudocoma is a condition in which a patient is aware but cannot move or communicate verbally due to complete paralysis of nearly all voluntary muscles in their body, except for vertical eye movements and blinking. Holy crap. I feel like, you know, if that's a lie, why wouldn't he think that somebody was going to find out? Okay, so locked-in syndrome is hilarious. Testicular cancer and a brain tumor. He had all those things wrong with him. He was the ultimate victim.
0: Does that explain his haircut?
1: I thought that was like a picture of a woman the first time I saw him. He's like a tall, skinny guy with really long braids, or maybe they're dreads.
0: I've seen that, and I've seen him with all the dreads all bundled up on the back of his head.
1: Like a bun or something?
0: So he looks like, no, it's like something out of the Sixth Element or the Fifth Element.
1: Oh.
0: Something alien.
1: So I was just like zooming up looking at him and get back to where I was in the article. So yeah, he had all those things wrong with him. He's the ultimate victim. He was, by his account, a world-class endurance athlete who had racked up a variety of impressive feats, including running 600 miles in 6 days. Something I heard from a YouTuber who had covered this story was that the only person who's done that was a woman. And it took her, like, it was a lot more difficult than the way he said it. Sorry, I wish I remembered the details. But
0: yeah.
1: Apparently, like, a man hasn't even done that. So, which sounds a little, like, as I'm saying it, it's like, maybe I got that detail wrong. It sounds a little crazy. I don't know, maybe women have better endurance and men have better, like, strength. I don't know, and like, speed.
0: Right.
1: We can look that up. I'm definitely not trying to lie for womankind. Get something out of it. Like this guy. So then there were his academic accomplishments. Arday was billed as a once-in-a-generation talent whose research in his field, the sociology of education, worthless field, was the best in the world, according to Hillary Crummen, the head of Cambridge's Faculty of Education. He claimed to have received a book advance of $1.4 million in unspecified currency for his memoir, released this week by Simon & Schuster. It was a meteoric rise until it wasn't. So was released, apparently. But why does it say he claimed? So I guess it's just the claim is that he received the book advance, like $1.4 million in unspecified currency to be able to write it.
0: It does make it sound kind of shady.
1: Yeah. $1.4 million. $1.4 million what?
0: But what were his actual... What did he actually lie about? The only thing... I'm just skimming a... IBTimes.co.uk article. In his thesis, I guess in looking back at this, a journalist found a 63-page report which detailed he had apparently used without proper citation huge chunks from a thesis written in 2009 by another student.
1: Hmm.
0: So he just like verbatim copied that over.
1: Yep.
0: That's the allegation. I don't know if it's true or not, but... That's pretty serious. I mean, if you're at that level, like I own a business very close to a university, and those kids be cheating.
1: Oh,
0: I mean, ChatGPT came in when they were like freshmen.
1: One of them that worked there didn't know the...
0: Couldn't make change.
1: Yeah, he didn't know the units, you know, the worth, what each...
0: How much is a nickel worth?
1: Exactly.
0: There's nothing on it.
1: So I'm not surprised at all that they cheat. More about this on Free Talk Live, 603-283-6160. That's 603-283-6160. Let's get into how people, or how he was reacting to these lies and ultimately what led to his death. More Free Talk Live coming up. Don't go anywhere. 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
2: 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I'm Holland Cook.
3: From Feature Story News in Washington, I'm Nick Harper. It's being reported that Iran has been examining potential strikes against American military assets in southeastern Europe, should US President Donald Trump escalate the war. The report from the Financial Times comes as Iran's armed forces have warned the Gulf states that assisting the US military could amount to participating in operations against Iran. Ever since James Goodison has more from Washington.
4: These reports initially surfaced in the Financial Times, which spoke to insiders from Iran, who said that two of the possible options were a base in Bulgaria, which isn't a US base, but was used by US forces as part of their attacks on Iran, and separately, the British RAF base in Cyprus, RAF Akrotiri, which was hit by a drone believed to have been fired by one of Iran's proxies during the conflict as well. This just gives a sense from Iran's point of view that they are doubling down, that they aren't willing to come to the table to make concessions.
3: Harry and Meghan, the British Duke and Duchess of Sussex, are reportedly leaving California and returning to the UK. That return is scheduled for the end of this month, 6 years after they quit the royal family and moved to the US. They're expected to live in a non-royal residence, continue their business ventures, and not take up official royal engagements. A former engineering director at Meta, the parent company of Instagram and Facebook, has claimed that child safety was not as important to the company as user engagement. Meta's on trial in California over allegations that it designed its platforms to hook users, that it misled the public about their safety, and that it collected data from children without parental consent. The company denies all the allegations against it. Healthcare companies Moderna and Merck have announced the first ever positive Phase 3 results for a personalised cancer vaccine. It's been testing the vaccine on melanoma patients. The breakthrough sent both companies' share prices soaring. Merck finished the day up 12%, Moderna up 177%. Moderna's president has said thousands of patients could benefit as soon as next year. Ever since, Mitch McCann has more from New York.
5: This signals a rapid turnaround for Moderna, it has to be said. The company performed very well during the COVID-19 pandemic as it moved to create a vaccine for the virus. But since then, its stock has mostly fallen. So this really represents what could be an optimistic future ahead. Now, these studies are going to continue before the companies decide whether or not to apply for regulatory approval in the United States as part of making this therapy more widely available. So I think that's something that investors will be betting on as well, that this drug becomes more widely available in the next few years. And then those stock prices will probably rise even higher than they have today.
3: From Bureaus Worldwide, this is FSN.
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0: 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And I'd like to thank Ricky from the Commonwealth for being an amplifier with us here at Free Talk Live. 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
1: And Chris.
0: And we are now streaming on X again. I mean, Twitter. That's really what it is.
1: Yay.
0: I really don't like to call it X.
1: I really don't.
0: It's such a bad name for any website. Like, just one letter is not a good name for any website, you know?
1: I'd love to have one letter of a website. That would be great.
0: Well, good for you to get it out, I think, but it's like horrible in conversation. Like, we're trying to talk to you, like, blah, blah, blah, about X on X. I just don't think it's good.
1: Well, we spent, like, what, two decades, like, cementing the idea of tweeting, which is ridiculously silly thing to say.
0: Yeah.
1: Which I always thought it was, so what do you mean tweet? I mean, it was just, it was sort of cringy.
0: Yeah, when it first came out, it probably was. I don't really remember
1: it. Really was, but, and nobody, I think, really noticed it until I got to X this story, which has a completely different connotation. It just, and so what do people say? They still say tweet.
0: Yep, exactly. It says that Twitter came out July 15th, 2006. Wow, it's earlier than I would have thought.
1: Yeah, 20 years.
0: I just seriously don't remember, like, a time where I didn't know where, like, Twitter existed. Not that...
1: But
0: okay,
1: you would have been, like, 10. What, 2?
0: No, I was 10.
1: I'm just kidding.
0: But I obviously remember times before I was 10, but I don't ever remember being like, oh, this is a new concept. It just, like, grew up with me or something, I guess, so...
1: Yeah.
0: It says it was founded by Jack Dorsey and sent the very first Twitter message a few months earlier on March 21st, 2006. That's weird. I don't get that.
1: Mm-hmm.
0: Anyways, that's not what this show is about or anything.
1: But it is a good thing to, so that everybody has a good solid history of Twitter and X.
0: It's important. And it's not a lie. I wasn't making up a lie. Unless AI was hallucinating, because it literally did that to me yesterday. I don't remember what it even was right now, but I asked some question. And then, like, it just seemed wrong, and I got the answer elsewhere that it was wrong.
1: Right.
0: And I said, did you just hallucinate that? Because blah, blah, blah.
1: Right.
0: And it said, thanks for that catch. And I was just like, oh, my God. That hadn't happened to me in a while, honestly.
1: I think all AIs are trained to say, whenever you question anything about them, nice catch.
0: Yeah,
1: I get that all the time. It's like, no, I just don't want to have to catch you.
0: This one was Grok this time. But anyways, the reason I brought up lying is because we're talking about the Jason R. Day scandal, the Cambridge full professor who resigned and then still killed himself after getting a lot of scrutiny over the last, I think it was just a few weeks, because his lies were uncovered.
1: Came up really quick and just... You got to see that there was a story developing, and then boom.
0: Yeah,
1: he's gone.
0: I heard about him first from the Jolly Heretic. He's a British guy, so, you know, it's kind of British news. So I kind of didn't think it was, like, that big. And then, like, the next few days, I'm starting to see it from all kinds of people that I follow on the internet. And I'm like, oh, wow, this is a huge thing. And then it's just like that, he died. To the point that I thought it was somebody posting a fake, a lie on Twitter, you know. And, you know, I should say that it hasn't been proven that he killed himself or anything. The police are saying it's likely or something like that, but they have not confirmed that he killed himself, but he is dead, confirmed. Well, on Free Talk Live, you can call 603-283-6160 to get in on the conversation with us. And we have a caller online, so let's go to the phones. We have Dave Ridley in Colorado. Dave Ridley, you're on Free Talk Live. What's on your mind?
2: Some new Free State project publicity.
0: Oh, nice. What is it?
2: Yeah, I haven't been out looking for this, but I just kind of bumped into these two things by accident. First, I guess The Nation has done an article about us. They're
1: really?
2: A pretty large, long-established magazine in the United States.
0: First of the Nation is the magazine title or name?
2: It's called The Nation.
1: Yeah.
2: Sort of a left-leaning, but kind of erudite and smart newspaper or magazine, I guess I should say.
0: Okay.
2: I listened. They had an audio version. I listened to that, and then it kept interrupting with ads, and then it kind of cut off, and so I didn't get to hear the whole thing, but it sounded like it was pretty fair.
1: That's surprising.
0: What was the topic about the Free State? Just like what the Free State Project is, and that's it?
2: They were talking about, I guess, the way they put it was kind of like the fight for the soul of New Hampshire over the coming generations now that we're 20 years into this.
1: Got you. Yeah, I think that's a good topic for everyone to cover. I mean, after the Free Staters moved in and completely took over New Hampshire and like freed all the bears and started feeding bears in public schools and all the lies, what do people think? I don't hear so much anti-Free State stuff other from the far right, you know, or left, excuse me.
0: Oh, I had seen this article because they put up a picture of a young Democrat. Oh, wait, it says, okay, yeah, I don't know if she's in the state house, but she's definitely supposed to be a leftist. And then a picture of Sam Farrington, the Republican Free State, or I don't know if he's a Free Stater, to be clear, but he is definitely a Liberty rep in the state house. They put these pictures next to each other. And said, 25 years after libertarians began migrating to New Hampshire to consolidate power, young politicians are deciding whether to embrace their vision or resist it. So I guess this other girl on the left, Alice Wade, is anti-Free State. Yeah, so I kept seeing that picture going around. And, you know, of course, Jeremy Kaufman, or maybe it was just LPNH, I don't remember now, had to make it like, whose side do you want to be on, this ugly ginger? Which she's really not. Like, she's just normal looking. Or this handsome young man's side. Whose side do you want to be on? So stupid. But, yeah, I did see this going around, but I didn't read the article. What did you get out of it, Ridley?
2: I think the most memorable part is that I think the rep that they are featuring, you know, I guess he was a teenager during COVID. I think it's the same person. I'm not sure. But the first person that they talk about in the article is a 13-year-old riding on his bicycle to get to his school board meeting. And he's 2021 or something like that, and he's there to rail against mask restrictions or something like that, because he's a libertarian or whatever. So I thought it was actually a very amusing start to the story.
0: And oh wow! Yeah. And it was to rail against mask mandates. It says that's awesome.
2: Yeah, so that's the part that I remember. But the rest, I was eating and doing other things, so I don't remember the whole article.
0: Well. Almost any publicity is good publicity, I'd say.
1: Almost.
2: Right.
1: Yeah, I think this is, and I don't think Free Staters should be afraid to talk about this stuff. I mean, like, honestly, let's have an honest conversation about where we're at. It's been 20 years? What was the official start date of the Free State Project? Anybody know that one?
2: I would guess the closest thing to a beginning would be Walter Williams' article in, I can't remember where he wrote it, or maybe he was just talking on Rush Limbaugh's program. Walter Williams was an economist at George Mason University in D.C.
1: I believe
2: popular,
1: so.
2: One of the most popular, pithy, libertarian-leaning economists in the world.
0: I think he died a couple years ago.
2: Yeah, we lost him, I think, about 5 years ago. It's really sad, but he inspired Jason Sorens to write a more detailed article. I actually heard Williams live on the radio when he very first announced this. I was moving rocks, doing a rock moving project, and like outdoor landscaping thing, and listening to the radio, because that's what you did back in the year 2000 or 2001 or whatever. You didn't have... an MP3 player necessarily. And I was just listening to the Limbaugh show, and he mentioned, we need to get all the liberty loving people in the United States together and move to Texas and Louisiana and peaceably take over the legislatures. That's what he said. And that inspired Jason Sorens, I think he was a doctoral student at the time, or maybe a grad student somewhere.
1: I think I've always heard grad student, yeah.
2: And he took that idea a step further, and he said, actually, what we should do is move to a small state, not two big states, and went into more detail, and he had this 2001 article that took the thing and made it real.
1: Yeah.
0: It says that Jason Sorens wrote that in 2001. But the question is, when were they supposed to start getting here? I don't know, honestly.
2: Well, they didn't vote on a state until 2003.
0: Oh, okay.
2: Yeah, they had a process, a procedure, you know, mission statement and stuff like that. And, yeah, it took about 2 years to pick a state. And that's one of the reasons why the Free State Project succeeded, was because Jason didn't try to pick the state. He let it happen with a vote. And so that's why all these Me Too, you know, Move Here projects, not Me Too, but Move Here projects, most of them fail. Everybody just wants you to move to where they are.
0: It is kind of a Me Too project in a way, because it's like, I want that too, without having to do like any of the work or thinking about it. And also, it just wouldn't work because there's just not enough people that are libertarian in the United States to move.
1: It's not
0: all
1: like
0: over.
1: Jason just said, just move, and then it'll be done. It's not that at all. There's a lot of blood, sweat, and tears that went into this.
0: Yep. He didn't just like pick a place randomly, like they thought it out, and the vote was more based on people putting their vote into the place that they thought had the best chance, not just, oh, this one's right next to me. I mean, I'm sure there was some of that, though, I'm sure.
1: Sure.
0: Yeah, I'm glad that the Free State Project ended up in New Hampshire. The thing about Wyoming I always think about is like winters in the desert are also really cold, and everybody would, it's like you'd live in one place and you'd be like, oh, all my friends live in the other place that's like 4 hours away. At least there's not much of that in New Hampshire. Like the furthest away you are from like any other populated area is like 2 hours.
1: Yeah, you don't have to pack a lunch to go across the state.
0: Yeah. So that's interesting. Did you say that there were two new articles about the Free State Project, Ridley?
2: Yeah, there's also an audio documentary that I have not listened to because it gets fire or behind a paywall or something, or behind a, like set up an account on iTunes or Spotify or somewhere to listen to it. I don't bother with that. I haven't set up an account to listen to it. But this was an audio documentary, and I don't know how many different people they interviewed for it. They interviewed me in 2025. It didn't air until a few weeks ago, I think, or maybe a month or two. And so I haven't heard it yet. They interviewed, like, they interviewed me for about, I don't know, an hour. And I don't remember everything we talked about now. I recorded it, but I could only record my half of it because I was listening to them through earphones, and they sent me like $100 microphone just to talk to them and everything.
0: Oh,
2: this was
0: nice.
2: A big production. They're the people that do this thing called running from cops. I don't know if you've heard of that.
0: No.
2: And they do, you know, they're pretty high end, but I don't remember what they're called.
0: Did you have to send the microphone back?
2: No, they just said I have a microphone now.
1: Nice.
0: This is crazy. I Googled running from cops, and the first thing is an AI overview. Running from the police is extremely dangerous, illegal, and drastically escalates a minor situation. That's funny.
1: Oh,
0: but the
1: God.
0: Second thing is running from cops podcast. So, interesting.
1: I'll check that out.
2: Their series, it's about manifestos, so they've probably done series about other people's manifestos, but they asked me one thing. They asked me, they were, it was right after the Luigi Mangione assassinated that CEO of a healthcare company.
0: Mm-hmm.
2: And they were saying, well, you know, isn't there a place for violence? You know, it seemed like they were making the devil's advocate case for fighting back against bad government with violence. And so we could talk quite a bit about the history of the research on that stuff, you know, how, there's been a lot of data coming in about how much it hurts a movement when it, you know, tries to shoot at the authorities. And we went into that in detail, but I don't remember everything else. It seemed like a sympathetic interview. They didn't really ask me very many difficult questions or anything like that.
0: Hmm. And did you say that they interviewed multiple people?
2: I got that impression. There is something on Spotify, I think that it was on Spotify, that I found where it does talk about the Free State Project, and it talks about what the people who live there think about it. Maybe that's it. But then again, when they talked to me, they were real focused on manifestos. They want to talk about everybody's manifesto, and they were real interested in Jason Sorens' manifesto.
0: Huh. Okay. Hmm. I don't know.
2: That's kind of what they said. It's the 2000 article, the 2001 article that we were talking about just now.
0: I could be looking at the wrong podcast named Running from Cops, because I mean, maybe they don't have the word manifesto in all their episode names, but it's like the one-celled amoeba.
1: Yeah, I see that too, but yeah, I don't see Free State Project.
0: Oh, nothing is voluntary when you have handcuffs on. That's another name of one of their shows. Oh no, maybe it is the right one. We could totally check it out. And that's really super awesome of them to send you a $100 mic to be able to interview you. That's awesome. Hopefully yeah, that comes out.
2: They would not send me the audio file that had their half of the interview. Oh. So I couldn't put it all together into one. And I just have this file of me talking to myself, basically. That's what it sounds like.
0: Well, hopefully they put it out, and then you can just share it with us, and maybe when it comes out, you can call in and let us know.
2: Oh, yeah. Yeah, like I said, it did come out, and I think it's on Spotify, but like I said, I haven't got an account, and I didn't want to bother to sign up to Spotify. So if anyone else has it, then they can find it.
1: Cool.
0: All right, awesome. Anything else for us, Dave?
2: That's all.
0: Thank you for the call, and anyone can get more Dave Ridley at RidleyReport.com. We were talking in the last segment about the Jason Arday scandal, and, man, random, but it's so annoying to me that people are actually falling for the Hunter Biden, like, propaganda where he's pretending to be a cool guy. It's so annoying.
1: No, he's reinvented himself.
0: No, he's actually just always been so cool. We just didn't know. Oh, dang it, we're so mean to him. No, but
1: oh god,
0: it's a little different. It's not a politician. It's almost as bad. It's a person in mainstream academia. And he got a job as a full professor, which is like a, you know, that's important to point out because most people start off in a lower position and then they work their way up to becoming a full professor in a pretty prestigious department as well.
1: At 37 years old.
0: Yeah, the youngest black, it said the youngest black person, or maybe even youngest black male. So, you know, few specifications there, but he was really young for what he accomplished. But the thing is, like, does the word accomplish actually imply that you did the work yourself, because he lied and cheated his way to that position? So we already covered how he claimed to have all these illnesses. He claimed to be mute until 11, illiterate till 18, which seriously, I know that they have like stupid definitions for the word illiterate. It's like, they'll be like, oh, that person is illiterate, but that doesn't mean they can't read. It means they can't read above a certain like
1: grade. No, it literally means you can't read.
0: Yeah, but I
1: hate to pick, but it means you can't read.
0: I agree that that's what the word means. I completely agree. But there's been times where I saw something about somebody, like, more people are graduating high school literate, and I've looked into it, maybe even on the show, and it's like, well, they're just defining illiterate as lower than a fifth grade reading level and stuff like that, which is so stupid.
1: Right.
0: Like, that's not what the word means. Like, you should just put not good at reading or whatever. But so if he was truly illiterate until 18... that's impossible for me to believe. I don't believe that any person that isn't, like, taken care of by their parents or, you know, another guardian of some sort
1: right.
0: could be illiterate and make it to 18 illiterate. Like, I just don't believe that.
1: Well, they can, and we know where they end up, usually on welfare or join the military.
0: But can't
1: or become
0: read
1: a
0: at
1: cop.
0: All? You don't use your phone? You can't go on social media or anything? You have no... And, like, it's not that he's... So the other caveat is he's not somebody who's just too retarded to read. It's like he was just disadvantaged.
1: Just disadvantaged. You got to have some sympathy. Because he is black, you recognize that, right? He has horrible hair. There's two strikes.
0: I don't
1: strikes.
0: Like it either.
1: Right. So,
0: and
1: know.
0: The thing is, like, that hair on a black woman is nice. It's just that it's
1: on a man.
0: It's on a man, exactly. I've always thought
1: I agree with you on this.
0: Yeah, exactly. That exact hairstyle on a woman is fine. It's not like it's out of this world crazy. It just makes him look like a woman. I don't like it at all. I also don't like, to be absolutely, you know, fair to each side, I don't like that one gay Republican white, he's not even a politician, he's like, goes out there and knock door knocks for politicians, and he's white, he has long brown hair. Okay, Ian now has long hair too, but it's different. Ian has like George Harrison hair. And this,
1: there is a difference.
0: This other guy has like down to your butt long hair, and it's just like straight
1: brown
0: hair. Is it
1: long and silky?
0: Yeah, exactly. It looks so gross to me. I don't care if you're gay. It's like you shouldn't like just try to become a half woman. It's weird. I don't like it.
1: Half woman.
0: I shouldn't. I mean, like, that's my opinion, sure. But, yeah, I don't feel very bad for this guy at all. It says, basically, after all these lies that he used in order to get his position as a full professor at Cambridge, it says that last month, Nathan Confess, a former Cambridge researcher who may politely be described as a philosopher with a special interest in race and IQ, who may impolitely be described as a professional racist, published in his newsletter what appeared to be significant evidence of Arday's plagiarism. This month, as it became apparent that much of the Arday legend was most likely just that, the academic became an object of international obsession, especially in British media and on X. He resigned from Cambridge. Do you see how hard it is to like enunciate what I'm saying? Yeah. On X. It's like such a bad name. And if it was like B, any other letter, it would just be so, it's just as bad. Anyways. So he became a subject of international obsession and he resigned from Cambridge last week, though this did not stem the flood of attention. The online hive mind in particular was brutal until the moment of Arday's death, at which point the collective swarm did an about face. What does that mean again? Is that like a change of tone or something?
1: Reverse direction.
0: The same platform that loosed an algorithmically accelerated torrent of abuse is now dominated by kind remembrances and mawkishness. Mawkishness. Never heard that. I find the whole pageantry grotesque. What I propose is that the public give Arday a courtesy in death that he was often denied in life. Let's treat him like a person. Come on now. Like, that was the article. Now I'm talking. It's like, he was treated by like more than a person. He was treated like he was more than a person.
1: Right.
0: Like, he was treated like he was this, oh my God, he's incredible. Like, he has accomplished things that like we can't even imagine. He's so good. He's best in his field when it wasn't even true.
1: Once in a lifetime. I mean, can you imagine how lucky we are to live at the same time? We occupy the same planet as Jason Arday.
0: Yeah.
1: That was the level of insanity there was. And, you know, they don't say that about me. So
0: this reminds me of when everything that, quote unquote, the right, or just people who were correct even, were saying about COVID came out to be completely true, like that it was made in a lab and all that stuff. And then the left wing media was like, you know what, we should actually be given a pass because we didn't know. And it's like you were talking about like killing people for their opinions or at least keeping people from being able to go to the grocery store and stuff just because of their opinions on this. Now you're like, you know what, you guys should forgive us. It's kind of like that. It's like this person clearly is like representative of the left. They're writing for, The Atlantic. And they're like, you know what? It's actually that you guys that were being unkind. No, it's always unkind to let somebody lie their way to the top and not, you know, give them any consequences. It's always unkind.
1: Yeah.
0: It's just the kind thing to do is always to tell people the truth. Like, when they're pretending to be anything, you're not being more kind. Even if you just want to, like, okay, I'm not going to point every flaw out at someone else because it's, like, rude, that doesn't make it a kind act.
1: Right.
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4: What I find to be particularly amusing is where people are partying and reveling in the streets over the killing of another human being, and they're trying at the same time to act like they're better than everyone else. 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You are the thing that you hate.
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8: From Feature Story News in Washington, I'm Nick Harper. It's being reported that Iran has been examining potential strikes against American military assets in southeastern Europe should U.S. President Donald Trump escalate the war. The report from the Financial Times comes as Iran's armed forces have warned the Gulf states that assisting the US military could amount to participating in operations against Iran. FSN's James Goodison has more from Washington.
9: These reports initially surfaced in the Financial Times, which spoke to insiders from Iran, who said that two of the possible options were a base in Bulgaria, which isn't a US base, but was used by US forces as part of their attacks on Iran, and separately, the British RAF base in Cyprus, RAF Akrotiri, which was hit by a drone believed to have been fired by one of Iran's proxies during the conflict as well. This just gives a sense from Iran's point of view that they are doubling down, that they aren't willing to come to the table to make concessions.
8: Harry and Meghan, the British Duke and Duchess of Sussex, are reportedly leaving California and returning to the UK. That return is scheduled for the end of this month, 6 years after they quit the royal family and moved to the US. They're expected to live in a non-royal residence, continue their business ventures, and not take up official royal engagements. A former engineering director at Meta, the parent company of Instagram and Facebook, has claimed that child safety was not as important to the company as user engagement. Meta's on trial in California over allegations that it designed its platforms to hook users, that it misled the public about their safety, and that it collected data from children without parental consent. The company denies all the allegations against it. Healthcare companies Moderna and Merck have announced the first-ever positive Phase 3 results for a personalised cancer vaccine. It's been testing the vaccine on melanoma patients. The breakthrough sent both companies' share prices soaring. Merck finished the day up 12%, Moderna up 177%. Moderna's president has said thousands of patients could benefit as soon as next year. FSN's Mitch McCann has more from New York.
10: This signals a rapid turnaround for Moderna, it has to be said. The company performed very well during the COVID-19 pandemic as it moved to create a vaccine for the virus. But since then, its stock has mostly fallen. So this really represents what could be an optimistic future ahead. Now, these studies are going to continue before the companies decide whether or not to apply for regulatory approval in the United States as part of making this therapy more widely available. So I think that's something that investors will be betting on as well, that this drug becomes more widely available in the next few years. And then those stock prices will probably rise even higher than they have today.
8: From bureaus worldwide, this is FSN.
11: With FSN Spotlight, I'm Simon Marks. Today, what's behind Russia's threats to the UK that it could face consequences for supplying drones to Ukraine that have been used in long-range attacks against Russian territory? The Russian embassy in London accused Prime Minister Andy Burnham's government of acting as an accomplice and co-perpetrator of bloody crimes and terrorist attacks. That's a reference to Ukraine's continuing and growing ability to strike at targets deep inside Russian territory, including some even in Moscow. Christopher Steele is a former intelligence officer with the UK's MI6.
12: The Russian leadership's deliberately kept both the draft of soldiers and the war away from the major cities, Moscow and St. Petersburg. But the war, as you know, is now coming home big time to those cities and others. And indeed, the shortage of troops on the front line means that they may well have to conscript people from those cities as well. And I think overall, the war, which has now lasted longer than Russia's or the Soviet Union's participation in the Second World War, is having a pretty deleterious effect on the Russian leadership and its standing amongst its own people.
11: Earlier this week, Russia shot down 180 drones in the Moscow region on a single night. But one Ukrainian strike destroyed a warehouse operated by Wildberries, Russia's equivalent of Amazon. At least three people, including a 10-year-old girl, were reported to have died in that attack. With FSN Spotlight, I'm Simon Marks.
8: And the main news again. It's being reported that Iran is examining potential strike options against US military assets in southeastern Europe if US President Donald Trump escalates the war. Harry and Meghan, the British Duke and Duchess of Sussex, are reportedly leaving California and returning to the UK. And a former engineering director at Meta has claimed that child safety was not as important to the company as user engagement. That's Feature Story News, Nick Harper reporting.
13: Saying that a few images of displaced refugees would probably do the trick, Americans admitted this week that they could probably be talked into another war. Citizens nationwide told reporters that if they were to see a blurry satellite image of potential nuclear weapons or footage of an evil militant group, they could easily see themselves getting on board with another major military effort.
14: I'm not saying I'd be gung-ho about it right away, but if they called it something like a concentrated military operation or something other than war at first, I could see myself warming up to the idea. Honestly, just hearing a top official on TV say something like patriotic duty might clinch it.
13: And in this week's op-ed pages, an area man finds it's just his luck to lose thousands at the blackjack tables every night for the past few weeks. In other news, a senator tries submitting a rejected bill to the Canadian Parliament. What mom would have wanted is evolving over the course of funeral planning. And a new report finds you're actually saving money with a Franklin Skate Center roller rink membership.
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1: And Chris.
0: And we were talking about this professor who lied his way to the top, and I kind of want to get into more of the moral of the story and maybe even like some of the more crazy lies, because we haven't even gotten to all of them. And also his behavior when he was being investigated is pretty crazy.
1: Wow.
0: Especially for the fact that people are trying to make us feel like anybody who like questioned him was the one in the wrong. It's like, no, this wasn't like a great person, to be honest.
1: Right.
0: But there's all kinds of other things to talk about too tonight. We might get into, apparently some people are saying they want to move Hollywood to Nashville.
1: Yeah.
0: You heard about that?
1: Yeah. I love Nashville.
0: I like it. I don't know if I could say I love it, but
1: I don't think so. I mean, most of the money, this was an article that I read, was most of the movie money is going to New Jersey.
0: Oh, wow. That's
1: so
0: horrible.
1: New Jersey decided to be the latest one to give all sorts of tax breaks to people making movies in their state. And now that most movies are, you know, mostly or will be mostly AI, you don't really need to be anywhere. Certainly not California.
0: I used to follow this girl who was like an aspiring actress, and I was always surprised. I never saw her going to like acting classes, but
1: right.
0: She's always just like, okay, here's me filling up my fridge. Here's me with new outfits. But I'm like, aren't you an aspiring actress? So you like, anyways, one thing she said that, she lived in New Jersey, and she said that they were building a big Netflix studio near her.
1: Yeah. It's going to be huge.
0: Oh, it's still in the works.
1: Yeah. Yeah.
0: So that does all check out. It's probably true.
1: Yeah.
0: New Jersey's a horrible place to be.

0: gym and opening it back up. Pretty great.
1: Right.
0: So this person about the Jason Ardaya scandal, she's just angry that people went from making fun of him for being a liar and, you know, piling on to doing an about face and talking, like, giving kind remembrances, which honestly isn't really what I've seen. I've seen more people being like, yep, this is what happens, and that's about it. And even seen a few people be pretty rude, but not, oh, well, actually, I actually loved him, and I want to see nice things about him. I haven't seen a whole lot of that, to be honest. So, but she's angry, and she says, the public should give Ardaya a courtesy and debt that he was often denied in life. She said often, strategically. Let's treat him like a person, not like Cambridge's magical Negro, or like Simon and Schuster's golden goose. So magical Negro is a term meaning like it's a stereotype, I guess you could say, or more like a motif used in movies where it's like it's a played out, it's a character that's like a black person, but they're like, they're the ones that save the day.
1: Right.
0: But also some men literally have magical powers. It says, in the cinema of the United States, the magical Negro or the mystical Negro, with varying capitalization, is a trope. That's the word. In American cinema, TV, and literature, it says it's usually a supporting stock, like usually not a main character. And it comes to the aid of the usually white protagonists in the film, often possessing special insight or magical powers. I guess you would say that the Oracle in Matrix would be a quote-unquote magical Negro.
1: Yeah.
0: But, like, they definitely say that this is, like, a really bad thing because it's, like, used to imply that the black character who devotes himself selflessly helping whites is a throwback to racist stereotypes such as Sambo.
1: Sambo.
0: Oh, okay.
1: Yeah, I kind of get that. I mean, and there are so many things in our modern culture that do originate from racism, and it was such a part of America for so many years. I mean, and I don't want to see us go back to anything resembling that, but it's, you can't shut down your subconscious, and you can't shut down the subconscious of every writer in Hollywood who comes up with a clever spin and sells it to his boss, and then you get a chance to pick it apart and say, this is a racist trope.
0: I didn't finish The Green Mile because it was too disturbing to me.
1: I liked it.
0: I was high at the time, and I was like, I can't even think about this right now, like being on death row.
1: Oh, God.
0: But they mentioned The Green Mile as one that apparently Spike Lee, director Spike Lee, in 2001 popularized the term magical Negro. So, okay, this woman who's writing the article about Ardaya for The Atlantic is saying that that's one of the ways he was treated, like a magical Negro. He was this guy who, that honestly feels bad even saying that, but he was this guy who was supposed to be like, whoa, he has, like, literally, like, they acted like he had, like, superpowers, like he was so good at his job, but his job mattered so much, which it didn't. And he was just like, whoa, there's not that many people that could do this, and you're just amazing, and we're happy to have you here. And also it made those mostly white people at the top of Cambridge feel good about themselves for hiring him. So yeah, they're saying treat him not like Cambridge's magical Negro or Simon Schuster's golden goose or like the fetish object of internet racists, but like a flawed human being. Pretty sure he's been treated as flawed by these people who should still be alive but is not. That requires being honest about who Ardaya was, not despite his tragic death, but because of it. After all, it was systemic, ritualized dishonesty, his own and others, that undid him. That's actually true, but I don't know if she's going to mean it the same way as me. Says, here's the truth about Jason Ardaya. A preponderance of evidence suggests that he was a serial fabulist and unrepentant plagiarist who successfully conned a British academic aristocracy so blinded by do-gooder racial neurosis that it was unable to spot lies that would have been obvious to any Joe Schmo. Honestly, I don't know if it was unable or unwilling.
1: Unwilling or we like, this works for us, so we're just not going to look that closely.
0: Yeah. Ardaya denied intentional misconduct and suggested that his apparent plagiarism was a result of his autism, which he said meant that he tended to learn through imitation.
1: Yep. Like, I'm going to pretend that I actually wrote this. Yeah.
0: As evidence of those seeming lies mounted, the powerful institutions that he had made him continued to back him.

0: doubling down and raising the stakes. Simon & Schuster stood by its author, or perhaps more accurately, stood by its product. Even as the evidence of fraud became all but undeniable, the publisher did not merely declare that it would press forward with Our Day's books. It had the audacity to tout the professionalism and integrity he has brought to every stage of the publication. It was full of lies. Then those on the racist right, frothing with glee that they took no trouble to conceal, pressed their advantage, punched drunk on the double intoxicant of incandescent liberal hypocrisy in a black man's failure. And I'm sure there is some of that, definitely. What is... Oh, wait, I was about to say what is on your mind, but I didn't click the button. We have Dan O'Neill, I think it is, in New Jersey. Online. Oh, can you hear us? Yep, I hear you now. What's on your mind?
1: So I just wanted to talk about New Jersey again. How you guys doing tonight?
0: I'm good.
1: The interesting part of that story from the Atlas Gym, the Tillis Gym from New Jersey during COVID, is that during the trucker rally in Canada, they had all their bank accounts frozen because they kept on using Give, Send, Go and what's the other one, big one that everyone uses? GoFundMe?
0: Yeah.
1: So in New Jersey, they were using Bitcoin Cash Kickstarters with uncensorable money advocates.
2: I remember that.
1: Kept that gym and the whole resistance going for well over a year with over $1 million in fines. And got to the point where even the state police were boarding up these guys, their gym, and they were just going there and ripping the boards off, throwing it in the parking lot, dragging their stuff out, working out anyway.
0: Awesome. So,
1: yeah, that was a really cool part of the whole thing. So I just wanted to mention that part of it. But without uncensorable money, none of this would have been possible. And if you think about the whole COVID thing, imagine if all the flock cameras that are around right now in this country were active during all the lockdowns. So, I helped organize a lot of the first anti-lockdown protests and reopen New Jersey. And we were able to organize because, you know, we still had uncensorable communications with Signal. And at the same time, we didn't have, I guess, like active AI and with real time connecting the police departments, showing, like, who's walking where, who's protesting where.
2: Right.
0: And, a good point. And they use AI to look at your faces and stuff like that.
2: How heavy are you guys infiltrated by Flock? Is it a thing in New Jersey? Is it? I haven't looked at a Flock map lately. Not at states I'm not in.
1: I like to go on Flock Hopper when I drive around, and it shows all the different flock cameras that are everywhere.
2: Right.
1: But if you ever see one that's not on the map, you can go to dflock.com. It's actually another app you can put on iOS or...
2: Yep. Heard of it.
1: And then you can... if you don't know what you're looking at, you can always just take a picture of it, put it in AI. It'll tell you the exact specs, model number, everything else. You put it right in that app, and then the next day it'll be on Flock Hopper. So you can map all this stuff out. So in New Jersey, it's pretty well mapped out.
0: Wow, this is crazy. There's a bunch in New Hampshire over by... Oh, wait, that's... Oh, wait, no, it's Salem, New Hampshire. Yeah, well, I guess this Flock Hopper is not giving me the best, like, line... Like, most... It's not a very obvious line of where New Hampshire starts and Massachusetts begins, so...
2: Right.
0: Oh, wait, no, it is Massachusetts because there's Haverhill in Lawrence, Massachusetts, but there's a ton right there, and then you look up in where New Hampshire is, and there's only, like, three or four in all of New Hampshire.
2: Yeah. New Hampshire is supposed to have laws against this.
0: Maybe, like, five
2: or six. Like, specifically against license plate reading cameras, and we've had that on the books for a while. Alu Axelman will call in and give us the lowdown, I'm sure.
0: Hopefully.
2: Because he does every time I bring it up.
1: If you think about it, Chris, isn't this almost the same thing from 10 years ago with the red light cameras?
2: Yeah.
1: And we put an end to that, but now this is something even bigger.
0: Yeah.
1: Using the same thing almost, right?
2: It is. And But it was interesting. I saw that the New Hampshire state announced that they were going to put AI cameras for safety only on all state cruisers and all snowplows. So, so those AI license plate readers, they're there just for safety. That's okay. Just not for reading license plates. Yeah, to me it sounds like a flock of flocks on our road, and I don't want it.
1: It's getting kind of crazy because if you look at it from a Second Amendment point of view, they're putting flock cameras in front of gun stores in very red states.
0: Whoa.
1: That's a de facto gun registry right there on the spot. And I think some woman got arrested for having an abortion across the state line where it was illegal about a month ago. I'm not trying to get into any of these issues in particular, but the one issue I'm talking about is the intrusion into our own lives. And do we really own ourselves, or do they own us? And I think this is a major line in the sand here.
2: I keep hoping that the next thing will be the major line in the sand. Over the last 20 years, I've been disappointed that nobody outside a few people really take it as seriously as I think it is. Do you ever get that feeling?
1: Yeah, kind of like the boiling water with the frog, and it just gets hotter and hotter. But I do get that feeling, that movie Idiocracy, where, you're not sure that everyone around you even cares anymore. Sometimes.
2: Right.
1: So,
2: great documentary, by the way.
1: I guess that was a documentary, wasn't it?
2: I think at this point in time, it's a documentary.
0: Or psychics. Psychic fortune telling.
1: It seems like, not to get into too much stuff, but it seems like as a culture, it seems like this particular culture that we have in this country right now is a lot of people just thinking about themselves for the most part. So that brings about a culture that where nobody's really helping each other morally. A lot of people are actually infringing on other people's rights. And, as the Founding Father said, the Constitution was only meant for a moral people. What are morals? Don't hurt people. Don't take their stuff. You have the right to do anything that doesn't hurt anybody else. But like you said, Chris, when I look around me, do other people follow these principles? Well, I don't think they even know what it means.
2: I don't think so either. An interesting article on Mises.org, I can't remember who posted it, but it was, maybe the U.S. should start recognizing that we are not the same republic as we were in 1789 and do like France does. And in France, they consider the current French government to be like the Fifth Republic. I'm maybe off by one on that. But this is the Fifth French Republic, which basically says that, if you were to take a snapshot or take a guy off the street in 1808 in Paris and drop him down in, say, 1850 in Paris, he would not recognize the government, that enough things have changed substantially in that period of time that it would be completely different. And I think the U.S. could look at that the same way. I mean, starting out with the Articles of the Confederation, which did not have a strong centralized government where we truly were a group of republics working together on a very few things. And then after the passage of the Constitution, fast forward 10 years, it's a very different world. And then after the Civil War, and with everything that Lincoln did and really made clear that everybody knew that, I know you came into this thing voluntarily, but you can't leave. That was yet another republic. And then, after the progressives and after Roosevelt and all that, that was so different from the free banking that we had known before. And then after, Johnson's big, his I can't remember what it was called.
0: Johnson.
2: President Johnson's.
1: The Great New Deal?
2: Yes, yes, yes. So you have that. That's completely different. You have a minor shift after we dropped off the gold standard.
0: I thought the New Deal was FDR.
2: It was. The New Deal was FDR, but the Great Society was under Johnson. That was a massive move to everyone being on welfare, greatly expanding the welfare state.
0: Okay.
2: And then we went through the 70s, 80s, 90s. It was all kind of steady then until 9/11, where if you talk to children today, they have no concept of America and America that did not have all of the Patriot Act in it. That if you go back just 30 years, people can't imagine a country where you don't have to take your shoes off to get on an airplane.
0: Yep.
2: Or things like that.
0: I've never been on a plane in a time where there wasn't TSA.
2: Right, right. Do you know what I mean?
1: That may change the world, Chris.
2: Yeah, and I just think that, you know, every generation that goes by, it becomes harder and harder to do. So I think what we need to do is seize this one. And now, you know, everybody in the Liberty Movement has new tools. We have TikTok. We have all this crazy stuff. We have AI. We have all of social media that maybe this is the one opportunity that we have to kind of reset. And I don't think you can even say go back to a period in time. You have to propose something completely new, that they have to see a promise of something new because they're all about something new. Thoughts?
1: Well, I hear what you're saying, and I think a lot of people woke up in 2008 when TARP happened and George Bush bailed all the banks out.
2: Yeah.
1: With what, $8 trillion. So then Satoshi made Bitcoin, and Free Talk Live was a huge reason why Bitcoin was on the map early on, through that whole revolution. And if that actually was successful, that could have actually revolutionized everything. It's not over yet. It's a cat and mouse game that's going to continue.
2: Yeah.
1: I like to consider calling it cryptocurrency at this point. And there's a lot of privacy coins, and a lot of things are going to move into tokenization. And, you know, we got this Clarity Act. It's funny, when the Patriot Act came out, whenever they use the word act, it always means the opposite. So the Clarity
2: Yes.
1: Act is going to confuse everything, and it's going to probably, from what Aaron Day is saying, it's a mass surveillance bill. Which brings us back to one more of our enemies of the state, Joshua Schulte, who's the one who released Vault 7 to Julian Assange. He's doing 40 years in a supermax prison, and he is 36 years old, and he's never done anything wrong. He's a hero of the American people. He let everyone know all the things that are going on right now in America mm-hmm. with Palantir, Flock, mass surveillance. So just wanted to give a shout-out to that man right there and tell him that he's not forgotten, and we're going to do whatever we can to shed light to his situation.
0: What's your website for Enemies of the State where people can go learn more about Joshua Schulte?
1: EnemiesOfTheState.org. Exactly. The website is under construction. It's going to be done in about a day or two, and it's going to have every single thing on every single prisoner, how to help.
0: Awesome.
1: In every which way. So.
2: Appreciate it.
0: Definitely, we'll try to give us some more shout outs to Enemy of the State. But we will be right back. More Free Talk Live.
3: 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And if it's been a while, have another look. 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
4: From Feature Story News in Washington, I'm Nick Harper. It's being reported that Iran has been examining potential strikes against American military assets in southeastern Europe, should US President Donald Trump escalate the war. The report from the Financial Times comes as Iran's armed forces have warned the Gulf states that assisting the US military could amount to participating in operations against Iran. FSN's James Goodison has more from Washington.
5: These reports initially surfaced in the Financial Times, which spoke to insiders from Iran, who said that two of the possible options were a base in Bulgaria, which isn't a US base, but was used by US forces as part of their attacks on Iran, and separately, the British RAF base in Cyprus, RAF Akrotiri, which was hit by a drone believed to have been fired by one of Iran's proxies during the conflict as well. This just gives a sense from Iran's point of view that they are doubling down, that they aren't willing to come to the table to make concessions.
4: Harry and Meghan, the British Duke and Duchess of Sussex, are reportedly leaving California and returning to the UK. That return is scheduled for the end of this month, 6 years after they quit the royal family and moved to the US. They're expected to live in a non-royal residence, continue their business ventures, and not take up official royal engagements. A former engineering director at Meta, the parent company of Instagram and Facebook, has claimed that child safety was not as important to the company as user engagement. Meta's on trial in California over allegations that it designed its platforms to hook users, that it misled the public about their safety, and that it collected data from children without parental consent. The company denies all the allegations against it. Healthcare companies Moderna and Merck have announced the first ever positive Phase 3 results for a personalised cancer vaccine. It's been testing the vaccine on melanoma patients. The breakthrough sent both companies' share prices soaring. Merck finished the day up 12%, Moderna up 177%. Moderna's president has said thousands of patients could benefit as soon as next year. FSN's Mitch McCann has more from New York.
6: This signals a rapid turnaround for Moderna, it has to be said. The company performed very well during the COVID-19 pandemic as it moved to create a vaccine for the virus. But since then, its stock has mostly fallen. So this really represents what could be an optimistic future ahead. Now, these studies are going to continue before the companies decide whether or not to apply for regulatory approval in the United States as part of making this therapy more widely available. So I think that's something that investors will be betting on as well, that this drug becomes more widely available in the next few years. And then those stock prices will probably rise even higher than they have today.
4: From Bureaus Worldwide, this is FSN.
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1: And Chris.
0: And right before the show ended, or the segment ended, but I definitely didn't want to cut off Dan O'Neill because I wanted him to be able to give the website for Enemies of the State. But it sounded like he said the website's not ready, but
1: almost ready.
0: Hopefully he'll remember to remind us to bring it up when it is ready. But one thing I learned right before the end of last segment was there's a website, and it's called haveibeenflocked.com, and it lets you check if you've been flocked by a flock camera, if your car has been recorded or license plate searched. I searched mine. I know my license plate because of visiting Ian. I have to ride it all the time. And it said I had not been flocked, but it does immediately tell you all of its reasons why that might not be 100% true. It says there's historical gaps, and also not every flock camera owner responsibly reports their flock stuff.
1: Bonnie, it's government. Of course they responsibly report their cameras, right?
0: It's quasi-government.
1: Is it? Yeah, it is. It is quasi-government, but... Who owns the contract with the company who does this? The government. And this thing stinks. It just stinks.
0: It says, while most of our most recent data is from 7/31/2026, there may be significant historical gaps. Most agencies don't proactively publish audit logs. Record requests can take months or years to fill. True. Some agencies heavily redact their logs. We may not have requested logs from your local agencies yet. And the thing about it is the fact that you can actually search this stuff is kind of like its own problem, because it's like they're publishing, they have to because they're working with the government, but they're being really bad with their keeping your information private.
1: Of course. And just from a practical point of view, I spent a lot of years in IT, and I know scarce resources like disk space and memory and I mean, can you imagine if you've got like 20 flock cameras in any town of moderate size? Let's say it's 100,000 people. How many license plates that go by every flock camera? Say that roads gets 15,000 cars a day. Hmm. How many pictures does each flock camera take of each car?
0: Maybe that's why they need the data centers.
1: Yeah, I have no doubt. I mean, this thing is going to be a monster just to keep it fed and to have someplace for all that data to go, and it's atrocious.
0: Oh, and there's also a correction made. It's enemiesofthestate.net. That's where the site will be for Enemies of the State. Basically, what they do there is they talk about a whole bunch of different enemies of the state, like people that the state have gone after unjustly. Like Ian has been a huge person that they advocate there, and they've had
1: Roger Ver and
0: Julian Assange, all kinds of people. Well, we have a caller on the line, so let's go to the phones. We have Turd Ferguson in Pennsylvania. You're on Free Talk Live. What's on your mind?
2: Well, I've been losing faith slowly throughout the summer months, because at the beginning of the summer, there was all the hype online from, you know, not just like fans and stuff, but also even Google's AI was predicting it. But like everybody was like, yeah, by the end of this summer, Katy Perry's KP7 is going to be coming out. Just wait. And then, like, everybody was like, oh, yeah, and Addison Rae's new album is dropping summer 2026. Just you watch. And all that hype is gone. And everybody's
0: You're
2: like,
0: right.
2: Yeah, I know. So I'm really, really bummed out about that. Like, I almost feel like betrayed almost. Like, go ahead.
0: I don't feel betrayed because they didn't come out and say that they will come out with something, but Katy Perry and Addison Rae, there was definitely a lot of like fans saying, oh, they're going to come out with an album soon. But I never saw anything that was definitely from them or their people saying there would be.
2: Well,
0: but
2: not from Addison, but I don't know. Katy Perry definitely seemed to be dropping hints. Like,
0: yeah, that's true, actually. Like during Band-Aids.
2: Yeah, exactly. And I'm pretty bummed out because it's middle of August and I still haven't had my KP7.
0: Yeah, and, it says Band-Aids came out November 6, 2025. That is pretty crazy.
2: I know, because I feel like it's already like part of my Infinite Eternal playlist. Feels like it just came out yesterday.
0: Wow, but, that one's that much of a favorite to you?
2: Yeah, I do. I love it. Well, it feels like it came out yesterday, but it also feels like a lifetime ago at the same time. So it's just one of those weird things. But I really like Band-Aids. I don't really know how I feel about the brand new one that just came out, like a month ago. You know what I'm talking about?
0: No, I didn't realize the brand new one came out. That's what I thought was the most recent was Band-Aids.
2: No, there's one that she released recently, which I don't like nearly as much as Band-Aids. I mean, it's decent, but I don't know. I really like Band-Aids, and I thought that would have been a great lead single off her new album, which it probably will be. But the problem is she's waited a long time, and all the hype is dying down. The other thing is that she's all like,
0: oh, watch it burn. Yeah, you're right. I forgot it happened, actually, because I didn't like it either, honestly.
2: Yeah, I know. Yeah, it's no Lifetimes. But, you know, I'm bummed out because she's also like, I don't know why she's doing this. Probably because she's dating that cuck.
0: Yeah.
2: But
0: do you know who she's like, dating, Chris?
1: No.
0: Katy Perry is dating, Justin Trudeau. It's crazy. Horrible.
1: She's had an odd romantic journey.
0: That's
1: is that safe
0: true.
1: To say?
0: Yeah, definitely. Russell Brand.
2: Especially since she should be dating me.
0: I know, it's so odd.
1: Yeah, and I hear that. I see that in the news all the time. Why isn't Katy Perry dating Turd Ferguson?
0: I do.
1: It's
0: too.
1: A topic. I mean, it's trending. Hashtag.
2: Yeah, it is trending.
0: Just makes no sense.
2: It should be trending.
0: I bet you feel lied to and betrayed over this.
1: Right.
2: Well,
1: she was a Cambridge professor.
2: Katy Perry makes the cremaster muscle work over time. And I got to tell you, she's what? All like virtue signaling and she's and she's all like, oh, yeah, I'm not going to work with Dr. Luke. What? Just shut up with that.
0: She came out and said that. That's so annoying. Like Dr. Luke was on Lifetime. It says right here on Crush Lifetimes. He was not on.
2: Yeah,
0: Oh, he was. He was on the Dochi one. I'm him. He's my. She was on all of them from 143 or he was.
2: I don't know if he was on all of them, but I think he was on all the good ones.
0: Exactly. Lifetimes was good. Crush was good. It looks like he was on nearly all of them. He wasn't on Wonder, the one that had her little daughter's voice in it, which, you know, wasn't an amazing song or anything. He literally has made some of the best songs in the universe.
2: Yeah, I know. You know, I was just listening to Since You've Been Gone in my car, and which is just one of my favorite songs of all time. I mean, Kelly Clarkson back in the day was a total babe, releasing singles like Since You've Been Gone with Dr. Luke, which had a very like party time, but also like kinky, but also like happy, joyous, like it's summer, let's party, just sort of spin to it. It's a great track. And Dr. Luke is amazing. I love Dr. Luke. But,
0: he also made Kim Petras.
2: Yeah, and Kim. Yeah, well, I definitely love Kim Petras, of course. I was gonna say, yeah. You know who else I love besides Dr. Luke was Benny Blanco.
0: He did do a lot of good for our kind, Turd Ferguson people who like our kind of music. It sucks to say because I think he's so gross and ugly, and I don't even like Selena Gomez, honestly.
2: Well, Benny Blanco was really the brilliant mind behind Teenage Dream, really.
0: Yeah.
2: And I still to this day believe that Teenage Dream was probably the greatest song of all time. Yeah, maybe the single greatest song of all time.
0: Oh, that's your favorite on the album Teenage Dream?
2: Yeah, maybe. Well, yeah, maybe.
0: It would be really hard for me to come up with a favorite, but obviously Teenage Dream is a perfect song, literally.
2: Yeah, it really
0: a masterpiece.
2: And, yeah, it is, and I will say that the entirety of Teenage Dream as an album is probably also in, like, yeah, basically the top five greatest albums of all time, maybe the greatest album of all time ever recorded.
0: True.
2: So, just a work of art, A-plus all the way through. Katy Perry needs to dump Justin Trudeau now.
0: Agreed.
2: Go back to Hollywood and start living out her hot girl summer life again like she used to be. I'm telling you, once Katy Perry goes back to her hot girl summer vibes, it's going to be California Girls 2026, baby. Bring back the old Katy Perry with the black hair and the young big blue eyes and the boobs.
0: She can't get younger. I think that the woman Katy Perry has become made a great album, 143, that came out, and it was just pooped on all because people hate Lucas Gottwald, Dr. Luke, the producer, just because Kesha lied about him. And she is, you know, matured, but still makes fantastic music. But I agree that someone like Justin Trudeau is probably holding her back from making more music, good music, and she's being really lame right now. Like, her video with him dancing with him, ugh, it's gross. I definitely forgot that even happened. But thank you for the call, Turd. We should have asked him if he's been flocked, or if he's, if he's heard of it, at least. This is from the New York Post. It says, the Have I Been Flocked site compiles flock audit logs and allows drivers to see if their license plate has been run by law enforcement agencies. If a person's license plate pops up on the database, it means not only that their license plate was photographed, but that an operator on the flock system searched the database for that license plate using the flock application or website. Oh, that's scary.
1: So if you do show up, they know who you are.
0: If that's extra bad, not just that you got that you drove past a pole. Yeah, that's bad. Included in the audit log is the stated reason someone in law enforcement gave to look up a license plate according to the site. Whoa, that would be so interesting.
1: And they lie. Every time they lie. I was listening to a story about this on, I think it was on Journal morning program, and they were talking about, you know, all these searches for flock data, and it was just after investigations, they just found out that they were stalking people. It was like, hot blonde in Corvette, what's her license plate number?
0: And
1: yeah, but that's going to be part of this too. And it's just a technology, and it's interesting to see the flock company come out and give instructions to police officers and law enforcement agencies on what to do if they get, you know, if they get asked about flock. They say, well, you know, we do use a variety of, you know, devices for public safety, and they talk about all the crime that has been reduced by these different devices we use. They're instructed not to ever use the word flock. Just like, don't do that. Don't make the problem worse.
0: I know somebody who works in the tech field, and he said that his company, which I don't even know what it is, but I definitely wouldn't say, used to have some kind of a contract with Flock, and it was like obviously making the money, and they quit it just because they had given Flock so many times where they told them, like, hey, your privacy is bad in this area,
1: right.
0: And they just wouldn't correct it. So they left their, like, money-making deal with Flock over it.
1: Right.
0: They said it's just, like, really, really out there bad
1: and
0: privacy.
1: Yeah, it's, you think
0: OPSEC.
1: About the huge, immense cloud of data that must be generated by a clock network. And I first heard about clock. There was a shooting at a mosque.
0: Flock. Oh.
1: There was a shooting in San Diego at a mosque.
0: Mm-hmm.
1: And my son lives in San Diego.
0: Oh.
1: And he's like, yeah, that guy drove right by our house. I'm like, how you figure that? He's like, well, I mean, they published the flock data right away, so we all saw his car.
0: Whoa.
1: So I'm like, great. So, you know how I've told you live in a police state? This is exactly what I'm talking about.
0: Yeah, that's crazy.
1: Yeah, but within like an hour, they had data on where this guy had driven and what roads he had driven down.
0: Wow. Speaking of them lying about the reason for looking up someone's license plate too. There was this article in New Hampshire that was like the main point of the article. This was like several years ago. We covered it on Free Talk Live. The main point of the article was basically saying that they think that people are getting pulled over more often for like being, you know, non-white. But in it, they had a lot of interesting information where like a cop was defending himself, saying like all the reasons he'll pull someone over. And he literally said, like, one of the reasons he'll pull someone over is if they look right at his car, because that's suspicious. Like, why they look? And another reason is if they look away from his car.
1: Exactly. So regardless of where you look, that's a reason to pull you over.
0: Suspicious.
1: If you are suspicious in some other way that I can't say in this interview.
0: Exactly, yeah.
1: Right. Exactly. I can't talk about that. But yep. Sometimes you just get a feeling.
0: Yep. That person just looks suspicious. It's a hunch. It's a cop's hunch.
1: Yes, yes. We'll use that. Sort of like the I smell marijuana.
0: Okay. The cops used, I smelled like alcohol on me when I definitely did not smell like alcohol. And I know that for a fact. It's like one of those things you can't defend yourself. Because
1: right.
0: I'm like, I didn't smell like alcohol. It just sounds like something a right. drunk would say. But
1: I put on extra cologne. Come on.
0: Oh, my God. Well, basically, the rest of this article about Jason Arday was just kind of like them talking about, oh, well, we don't know what went through his head and blah, blah, blah. When you're black, some people open the door for you far wider than they should. And when that door abruptly comes swinging shut, you will be offered no second chances. What? Like, the thing is, like, people who are woke say things that sound more like something a racist would say sometimes.
1: Yeah, and I was just going to say that. You could tell this exact same story and never mention his race, and it would not make any difference at all.
0: Yeah.
1: If you talked about all this crazy crap that he has done, all these things that are questionable, the fact that he plagiarized his doctoral thesis, that's a big thing. Those are all big things.
0: Mm-hmm.
1: That's all you have to say.
0: Yeah.
1: You could, or substitute any other race you want. This Chinese man. Or it doesn't matter, but it doesn't hold up that this is a black thing to a normal person, except to liberals, evidently. They just have to stand by their hero.
0: It's funny because, yeah, they definitely, it would be newsworthy even if he wasn't black. But one thing about it that is a big important part of it is that if he wasn't black and he was, you know, doing not actually worthy of the degree, he probably genuinely wouldn't have been put there.
1: Of course not.
0: Because of DEI.
1: There's no advantage.
0: Things like it. Yeah.
1: Yeah, I get that.
0: So I think that that's a big part of the reason that some people are bringing up his race who aren't racist. But then the people who are
1: defending.
0: Woke,
1: yeah. Defending him from the woke side.
0: Yep.
1: They want to make it all about race.
0: Yep. Yep. It's just like, it's so funny when things are just said that sound like it could be said by a racist person, but it's a woke person. A whole lot of that with the Jason Arday stuff. But I did want to talk a little bit about the things that were happening when he was being questioned. And I think that I found a good article for it. It's kind of annoying because it's one of the things that make him look bad, so it was harder to find an article about it. No, I guess this article doesn't have it. It's he was claiming things that, like, he got sent a pig's head in the mail and that there was no truth behind that. But the thing I really wanted to cover was him calling the cops on, like, a journalist for asking if he had could say a question and stuff, or had a statement to make and things like that. Just, yeah. I guess this isn't a good article. It's just going on and on about he was just a sitting duck. Stupid things like that. Yeah, this is ridiculous. It should be easier to find just honest reporting on this thing. Sorry.
1: Yeah, so. It's every time I look up things, it's, I mean, and it wasn't just about academia, you know, and like you said early in the show, talking about lying about sports, talking about lying about math, there was, there's questions about whether he actually attended the schools that he said he attended, whether he was actually enrolled in schools that he said he attended.
0: Oh, yeah.
1: Yeah, I mean, it just goes
0: that
1: on.
0: That seems like that should be so easy to figure out the truth of. But.
1: Right, or that anybody I'm going to say a college of Cambridge's reputation and 800 years of like investigating things like this for to make sure they had the best people that could possibly have the Cambridge name behind them would have done this, and they didn't.
0: Yep, they should have those tools. Well, since I couldn't find a good article that would just say like the actual facts about like the things I've been hearing in the videos, people who were like had enough integrity to tell like facts of the story. Instead, it's just a bunch of like, I don't know how to explain it. It's like a bunch of people trying to seem like they're like kissing his feet while he's being a bad person. And I wanted to point out all the things he was doing that were just like bad person things to do. Whenever somebody was suspicious of him, he was like, he would, you know, do things like call the police on them. But
1: right,
0: couldn't find the article. So let's move on to this. This is from the Wall Street Journal. Spitting attacks show rise of anti-Christian hate in Israel. I didn't expect that title, so I don't know if that means literally spitting, like spitting at people, but basically in Israel, there have been more and more attacks on Christians in Israel, and it's more common among young Israelis. And I just think it's an interesting fact considering like Christians in America, they're like obsessed with Israel and think that Israel can do no wrong and that America will be cursed if we don't do everything Benjamin Netanyahu says.
1: It's in the Bible.
0: Yep. It's not all Christians, but it's mostly like the evangelicals.
1: Yeah.
0: So this from Wall Street Journal says negative attitudes towards Christianity are becoming more common among young Israelis. In Jerusalem's Old City, a group of Israeli teenagers recently banged on the door of the headquarters of the Armenian Apostolic Church and asked if there were Christians inside it. They wanted to spit at them. Ew. The boys said it was a religious duty or mitzvah to humiliate Christians, or as they called them, idol worshippers. We are supposed to hate them, explained one teen wrapped in an Israeli flag. Why does this almost sound like a Jason R. Daly or a
1: right.
0: Jesse Smollett? And then they said this is Israel or Benjamin Netanyahu country, you know, how that guy said that. They said it was Trump country and tried to hurt me or whatever.
1: Oh, God.
0: But it's possibly true. Who knows? It says they were among the thousands of mostly young Israelis who on that May afternoon marched through the historic Old City for a national celebration that marks the capture of East Jerusalem in 1967. It is an annual show of force that the area's mostly Palestinian residents find provocative. On that recent afternoon, there were at least a dozen spitting incidents near the Armenian church alone, according to security camera footage. Wow, so it's definitely real. Witnesses and a Wall Street Journal reporter on the scene. Incidents of anti-Christian hate, once sporadic, are becoming routine in Jerusalem, a city held sacred in Christianity, Judaism, and Islam. Most Israelis condemn this behavior, but negative attitudes toward Christianity have become more common, particularly among young people, surveys show. The incidents are embarrassing for Israel's right-wing government, which says it is committed to upholding religious freedom in a region where discrimination is common. The government has appointed a new Arab Christian ambassador to help smooth relations with Christian communities, but critics say it isn't doing enough. This is the reality. Whomever is a Christian, visibly a Christian, is becoming a target, says Yiska Harani, an Israeli scholar who monitors anti-Christian hatred. There are a growing number of religious Jews who do this, and it is not being taken seriously by the Israeli authorities. Well, it's a religious government, which is always like a really bad combination. More Free Talk Live coming up. 603-283-6160.
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6: From Feature Story News in Washington, I'm Nick Harper. It's being reported that Iran has been examining potential strikes against American military assets in southeastern Europe should U.S. President Donald Trump escalate the war. The report from the Financial Times comes as Iran's armed forces have warned the Gulf states that assisting the U.S. military could amount to participating in operations against Iran. FSN's James Goodison has more from Washington.
7: These reports initially surfaced in the Financial Times, which spoke to insiders from Iran who said that two of the possible options were a base in Bulgaria, which isn't a US base but was used by US forces as part of their attacks on Iran, and separately the British RAF base in Cyprus, RAF Akrotiri, which was hit by a drone believed to have been fired by one of Iran's proxies during the conflict as well. This just gives a sense from Iran's point of view that they are doubling down, that they aren't willing to come to the table to make concessions.
6: Harry and Meghan, the British Duke and Duchess of Sussex, are reportedly leaving California and returning to the UK. That return is scheduled for the end of this month, 6 years after they quit the royal family and moved to the US. They're expected to live in a non-royal residence, continue their business ventures, and not take up official royal engagements. A former engineering director at Meta, the parent company of Instagram and Facebook, has claimed that child safety was not as important to the company as user engagement. Meta's on trial in California over allegations that it designed its platforms to hook users, that it misled the public about their safety, and that it collected data from children without parental consent. The company denies all the allegations against it. Healthcare companies Moderna and Merck have announced the first ever positive Phase 3 results for a personalised cancer vaccine. It's been testing the vaccine on melanoma patients. The breakthrough sent both companies' share prices soaring. Merck finished the day up 12%, Moderna up 177%. Moderna's president has said thousands of patients could benefit as soon as next year. FSN's Mitch McCann has more from New York.
8: This signals a rapid turnaround for Moderna, it has to be said. The company performed very well during the COVID-19 pandemic as it moved to create a vaccine for the virus. But since then, its stock has mostly fallen. So this really represents what could be an optimistic future ahead. Now, these studies are going to continue before the companies decide whether or not to apply for regulatory approval in the United States as part of making this therapy more widely available. So I think that's something that investors will be betting on as well, that this drug becomes more widely available in the next few years. And then those stock prices will probably rise even higher than they have today.
6: From Bureaus Worldwide, this is FSN.
9: With FSN Spotlight, I'm Simon Marks. Today, what's behind Russia's threats to the UK that it could face consequences for supplying drones to Ukraine that have been used in long-range attacks against Russian territory? The Russian embassy in London accused Prime Minister Andy Burnham's government of acting as an accomplice and co-perpetrator of bloody crimes and terrorist attacks. That's a reference to Ukraine's continuing and growing ability to strike at targets deep inside Russian territory, including some even in Moscow. Christopher Steele is a former intelligence officer with the UK's MI6.
10: The Russian leadership's deliberately kept both the draft of soldiers and the war away from the major cities, Moscow and St. Petersburg. But the war, as you know, is now coming home big time to those cities and others. And indeed, the shortage of troops on the front line means that they may well have to conscript people from those cities as well. And I think overall, the war, which has now lasted longer than Russia's or the Soviet Union's participation in the Second World War, is having a pretty deleterious effect on the Russian leadership and its standing amongst its own people.
9: Earlier this week, Russia shot down 180 drones in the Moscow region on a single night. But one Ukrainian strike destroyed a warehouse operated by Wildberries, Russia's equivalent of Amazon. At least three people, including a 10-year-old girl, were reported to have died in that attack. With FSN Spotlight, I'm Simon Marks.
6: And the main news again. It's being reported that Iran is examining potential strike options against US military assets in southeastern Europe if US President Donald Trump escalates the war. Harry and Meghan, the British Duke and Duchess of Sussex, are reportedly leaving California and returning to the UK. And a former engineering director at Meta has claimed that child safety was not as important to the company as user engagement. That's Feature Story News, Nick Harper reporting.
11: CEO Jeff Potkel went berserk earlier this morning, becoming drenched in his own blood and the blood of several employees as he viciously demanded the staff produce more web video content, or he would, quote, f***ing kill them all.
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1: And Chris.
0: And you had a story, I think you said it was Virginia?
1: Yeah. Yeah.
0: Somebody who's fighting for their free speech in Virginia over a
1: license plate.
0: Yep.
1: So the question basically is a license plate your free speech because you can choose a custom license plate?
0: Mm-hmm.
1: Or is it state property and they have say? So this comes to us from Reason.com. Virginia man argues his FTP ampersand ATF license plate is free speech. The Supreme Court may hear his case. Federal appeals court ruled that Curtis Whately's anti-police vanity plate was private speech protected by the First Amendment. Virginia says it will seek review from the Supreme Court.
0: I don't know. Maybe some people listening might not get it. It's FTP, which means F the police, and then there's an and symbol ampersand, and ATF, the yes. Alcohol, tobacco, firearms. Is that there?
1: Yeah. Which sounds
0: another
1: like a lot
0: bunch
1: of fun,
0: of cops.
1: But they're not.
0: Yeah, they're not. It's just more cops.
1: A Virginia man's anti-police license plate is at the center of what could be a landmark First Amendment case following a federal appeals court ruling in his favor last month. Virginia motorist Curtis M. Whately said he has a free speech right to keep his customized license plate, which reads FTP ampersand ATF, an abbreviation that foul-mouthed puzzle solvers will decipher as F the police and the Bureau of Alcohol, Tobacco, and Firearms.
0: And explosives.
1: Exactly. But that would be too many letters, and they'll only allow you so many. The state of Virginia argues that it has the right to revoke Whately's plate because license plates are government-owned, not a public soapbox. The state says it's going to take its case to the Supreme Court. The case highlights

0: But until the U.S. Court of Appeals for the Fourth Circuit issued an opinion on Whately's case on July 31st, no federal appeals court had ruled on the matter. According to the American Civil Liberties Union of Virginia, ACLU-VA, which is representing Whately, the three-judge panel unanimously found Virginia's personalized license plate messages are private speech subject to First Amendment protection. Quote, there is no doubt that Virginia has final approval authority over the messages Virginia drivers wish to convey on their vanity plates, and that it may deny approval for messages it believes to be vulgar or offensive, unquote.
1: I wonder if it, in New Hampshire, if somebody fought this, which somebody actually has, but I don't know if they went this direction or if this got asked at all. In New Hampshire, somebody went all the way to the Supreme Court for their license plate, vanity license plate that said cops lie. And it's kind of funny that it's always like the cops being butthurt about the message.
0: Right.
1: But I wonder if in Nashua, they had this like flagpole that was just called the Citizens Flagpole or something like that.
0: I remember this.
1: They were letting people put up pride flags or whatever flag. And then they denied somebody named, I forget her name all of a sudden, Beth Scare. They denied her application for a bunch of different things. One was like a pro female sports flag. And one of them was Pine Tree Riot flag.
0: Right, which is as New Hampshire as you can get.
1: Yeah, and they lost, ultimately the city lost in court because they were saying, oh, it's government property. But basically it had become a special thing called like a public forum. I mean, that might not be the right word, but basically they turned it into a public forum. So basically they said if you give the public the opportunity to put something, even if it's government property, on the public forum, then you can't, like, deny them. But then again, maybe even Nashua could have denied a flagpole that was vulgar. Maybe they could always get away with vulgar.
0: And most states have something on the book saying you can't, except for Maine. Maine, the worst custom plates. By worst, I mean best custom plates come from Maine. I don't think they deny anything. I've seen some examples online. They're just, I'm like, wow, you got away with that? But Virginia's trying to take this thing, and that is the argument. If you are allowing somebody to put on a Virginia plate, I love my cat, they are making a statement, and that statement is protected by the First Amendment. They couldn't say, no, you cannot put that on there because, you know, we're dog people. You couldn't do that. But they're choosing this because apparently they don't like messages that are anti-cop. And Virginia's a very, well, I don't know what Virginia is now. Virginia's a mess.
1: It used to be.
0: And it's always been, until recent years, a pretty red state. But the Democrats kind of moved in with Biden and took over the state.
1: It's like the most Democrat seeming of like the southern states, definitely.
0: They like warm weather. I get that, but it's interesting, and this doesn't get a lot of play, but there is a real demographic shift in Virginia and Maryland based on the results of an election. So for example, I had gone to George W. Bush's inauguration after all the fighting and all this stuff. Don't say it like it's a big deal. I went down there and stood in the cold and then went out and
1: was
0: got
1: that
0: drunk.
1: Like 60 years ago?
0: 60 years
1: I'm
0: ago.
1: Kidding.
0: Geez.
1: I'm just kidding.
0: No, that was my time when FDR got inaugurated.
1: You were there too.
0: But yeah, it's interesting because I had been going down to D.C. in the late 90s as part of my job for a long time. And man, it's a zoo to get around down there.
1: Yeah.
0: And driving down for George W. Bush's inauguration.
1: I bet it's way crazier during an inauguration. Oh my God. That's probably really annoying, actually.
0: The point was the streets were empty.
1: Whoa.
0: Everything was empty. Everything, because after 8 years of Democrats in office, all those Democratic appointees and politicians left town. They were gone. And now the Republicans were moving in. So if you ever catch a change of administration,

0: and you'll see the same thing. It will immediately be a ghost town until the new team gets there and it starts to screw
1: like
0: things up.
1: Like if it switches to another Democrat to Republican.
0: It's like if you had a football game and, you know, the losing team all left town. That's kind of what it's like. There's no doubt that Virginia has final approval. I covered all that. Matt Callahan, a senior supervising attorney for the ACLU in Virginia, said in a press release that the Fourth Circuit's ruling, quote, goes beyond Mr. Whately, reaffirming these protections for almost 1 million drivers in Virginia who have exercised their free speech right through personalized license plates. Quote, the First Amendment is a foundational American principle created specifically to ensure that the government cannot silence people for speech it does not agree with, Callahan said. According to his lawsuit, Whately ordered and received his customized license plate without any problems in 2023. But in May 2024, the Virginia Department of Motor Vehicles received an anonymous complaint on Whately's license plate that it was, quote, offensive, unquote.
1: Yep.
0: They don't give the officer's badge number who called up, but we can imagine.
1: That's funny. Recently in jail, Ian got called to the office and told that he couldn't say Goon Squad of America anymore on the phones because it offended a cop. They always have their feelings hurt.
0: They do. And actually, he directs it towards the entire government of the United States. It wasn't any cop specifically. Mm-mm. It was kind of all cops, right?
1: Yep, and specifically cops, but also specifically ATF. Maybe it was an ATF officer.
0: Yeah. The next month, the Virginia's DMV Personalized Plate Review Board voted to recall Whately's plate because it violated rules forbidding messages that were, quote, profane, obscene, or vulgar in nature, or, quote, used to condone or encourage violence, unquote. So, I have a problem with somebody saying FDP means the F word.
1: Oh.
0: It could be...
1: That's a good point.
0: Flip the police.
1: Protocol.
0: Give me another F word, because now I can only think of one for the
1: Free
0: police.
1: Free the police.
0: Free the police, right. It could be to get
1: friend,
0: them out of their
1: friend
0: bondage.
1: Friend the police, or I guess it would be befriend.
0: Yeah, yeah. It could be a lot of things, but no, they immediately jump to this. And I don't think anybody's kidding
1: anybody.
0: That's
1: a good point. That's a really good point. Like, when it's not spelled out, how can it be vulgar? Because it literally, you could be a big file transfer protocol fan.
0: Yeah.
1: And you want that on your thing, and then you're getting told you're being vulgar and not allowed to do that.
0: That is absolutely the argument that I would make.
1: Yeah, that's
0: yes,
1: a good point.
0: I love FTP.
1: Yeah.
0: I do.
1: And
0: I use it all the time.
1: It's my all-time favorite. That's why I put ATF.
0: Which refers to, and I guarantee you there is some tech an acronym that says ATF.
1: Yeah,
0: I mean,
1: that's a good point.
0: It's stupid. Yeah, but how can you do that when it's just letters? Quote, Whately filed a First Amendment lawsuit against the Virginia DMV commissioner, arguing that his personalized plate was private speech expressing his political opinions about file transfer protocol. A lower court dismissed Whately's suit last year, ruling that the state's personalized license plates aren't subject to ordinary First Amendment scrutiny because they are government speech. The Fourth Circuit Court vacated that decision and remanded Whately's case back to the district court. The court could still rule against Whately, but Virginia's argument for censorship will be subjected to a much higher bar. Virginia doesn't want to have to meet that bar in Whately's case or in any future First Amendment lawsuits. A spokesperson for Virginia's Attorney General told the New York Times following the ruling that the state would ask the Supreme Court for review. Quote, the Commonwealth has a responsibility to ensure that state-issued license plates are not profane and do not promote dangerous hate speech or incite harm, unquote, the spokesman said. Attempting to
1: I mean, it's not dangerous in any way to say, like, forget the police, because it's like...
0: And you could argue that
1: not call to action.
0: F the police is an example of the most extreme form of friendship one person can ask, can offer another person.
1: Yeah, you're right. It's just a Badge Bunny's car, probably. Right. That's the argument they should make, no.
0: No, it's like I really
1: was it a man
0: like,
1: too?
0: I really like police.
1: Uh-oh.
0: I mean, I really like police.
1: Oh no.
0: Wink, wink.
1: But I mean, the point about it is just that it's uncertain, and I feel like to
0: right.
1: take something to court, things should be a lot more certain.
0: Right. It's not spelled out, so it's up to whoever reads it how they interpret the plate. And nobody asked Waitley. I don't know. It doesn't say in this article. Did he spell out for them, yeah, it means F the police? Or did he just say, read it, you tell me? I don't know. In any case, similar bans have mostly fared poorly in court. In 2024, a federal judge struck down Delaware's ruling rules governing vanity license plate for unconstitutional viewpoints, for unconstitutional viewpoint discrimination. The plaintiff in that case was a breast cancer survivor who applied for an F cancer plate, was first approved, and then recalled for offensiveness.
1: Hmm. But was it spelled out?
0: It just said F cancer. That's the whole license plate, yeah.
1: That's really dumb.
0: Over the last decade, similar rulings have come down against censorious state DMVs in California, Kentucky, and South Dakota. In 2016, Maryland's Court of Appeals held that, quote, although mindful that we risk being haunted by the spirit of the late comedian and social commentator George Carlin, the characters or message on a vanity license plate represent private speech in a non-public forum. And in 2014, New Hampshire's ban on vanity plates that were, quote, offensive to good taste was struck down after being challenged by a man whose application for a, quote, cop's lie vanity plate was rejected. However, not all courts have ruled in favor of drivers. The Tennessee Supreme Court ruled last year that personalized license plates are government speech and not subject to the First Amendment ban.
1: Which court did?
0: Tennessee.
1: Oh.
0: Ban on viewpoint discrimination. At the center of the case was plaintiff Leah Gilliam's personalized Tennessee license plate, 69PWNDU. 69 Pond U, I guess, which she held for more than a decade before the state revoked it in 2021 on the grounds that it referred to, quote, sexual domination, unquote.
1: What the heck?
0: Yeah, I don't get
1: that.
0: Yeah,
1: Googled it. Oh, pwned you,
0: yeah.
1: Meaning completely defeating an opponent. But
0: right.
1: The owner's claim was stated the 69 referred to the 1969 moon landing, and WNDU combined her love of video gaming, pwned you, meaning completely defeated an opponent. That's very weird. That's really stupid and weird. But say whatever you have to do to get around it.
0: Yeah.
1: Oh, and the state was claiming that it meant 69 pound you, which I
0: that's
1: think...
0: That's great. They don't even understand
1: I was going to say, yeah, I really don't think
0: speech.
1: It meant pound. Yeah,
0: that's
1: exactly.
0: That's great, right?
1: I think that what she was saying was probably true. Maybe not the 69 moon landing. She was saying about to get out of, you know, trouble or get out of losing her thing. But the PWNDU probably isn't pound. Yeah, that's crazy. Besides, like, that's not what... Anyways.
0: Yeah, that's funny. The Indiana Supreme Court, it's one of the only others that has ruled that license plates constitute government speech. So, yeah, if this case gets escalated to the U.S. Supreme Court, there'll be a ruling. They're going to go one way or the other. And we'll see. I mean, it's really ridiculous that... On property that you own, your car.
1: That you're forced to own, too.
0: Yeah.
1: Forced to have.
0: Right. And they say that on this car that you own, you must put this piece of government metal And we tell you, you can put on it whatever you like unless we don't like it. It's just insane. So you're paying money to the DMV extra to have a vanity plate, forced for the registration of your car for whatever your state happens to charge. You have to do this or you'll be arrested. And now they have the gall to tell you what you can and cannot say, even though you supposedly have free speech.
1: Yep.
0: Yeah, I don't buy it.
1: So I looked up some main wacky driver's licenses.
0: Oh, I should have warned you not to do that.
1: I mean, license plates. I always call them driver's license. This one says, Lil Drunk. That's kind of funny. Like, and the thing is, I would think that that would make you get pulled over.
0: No kidding.
1: And then this one is F-A-H-Q-U. So it's like fa and then Q-U. That was pretty hilarious because it's also in the accent. It's basically like a main accent.
0: Right.
1: And then don't tow. That's going to work. Then there's, of course, the leet speech on the calculator to spell boobies. And I don't know what dumb 41 means. Oh, it's a stupid song.
0: Sum 41?
1: It's apparently a song by Dave Matthews Band and somebody, I don't know. I don't know. So these are just kind of cute and silly. This one says crackhead.
0: Yeah, yeah.
1: That one I don't get. Why would you? That's it. Just like the drunk one. Like, why would you want the cops' attention that way? None of them are as good as, like, cops lie or anything like that, so.
0: I mean, like, if you had crackhead and but your grandmother, you know, asked you if you could go pick out a plate for her, that would be kind of funny.
1: Oh, my God.
0: You know, I mean, like, let them chase the little ladies around because they might be drunk.
1: If I saw a license plate that said crackhead, then I, like, go past them and look at them to see who's driving it. It's like a sweet little old lady.
0: With a bonnet and everything. Oh, my God.
1: Yep.
0: I don't know if other states are as liberal with their plates as Maine is, but...
1: For whatever reason, it is a thing that New England has, like, the most vanity plates. When you get up here and you start seeing them, they're everywhere.
0: I think the deal is that we're, you know, outside of Massachusetts, we're all low-population states. And the biggest obstacle to getting a really good license plate, vanity plate, is somebody's already taken it.
1: I already saw somebody with a New Hampshire perfect license plate, so I was like, I probably will never, ever even apply for one, even if I felt like giving the government $50 extra, whatever.
0: What is it?
1: Art Pop.
0: Oh, that's
1: Lady Gaga
0: nice.
1: Album. I was like, that. And it was literally the kind of car I have, the red Subaru. I was like, that's
0: you
1: insane.
0: Bitch.
1: I've only ever seen it the one time, though, so I kind of wonder if it's some kid that went to college or something. I don't know.
0: Yeah, I don't know, but I noticed that as soon as we came to New Hampshire that there are a ton of vanity plates.
1: And it probably is also, like, not only there are fewer people, but also maybe the states are more lax with it in some way. Obviously, since cops lie, they have to be more lax, but
0: yeah,
1: in New Hampshire at least. More Free Talk Live coming up. 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
5: From Feature Story News in Washington, I'm Nick Harper. It's being reported that Iran has been examining potential strikes against American military assets in southeastern Europe, should US President Donald Trump escalate the war. The report from the Financial Times comes as Iran's armed forces have warned the Gulf states that assisting the US military could amount to participating in operations against Iran. FSN's James Goodison has more from Washington.
6: These reports initially surfaced in the Financial Times, which spoke to insiders from Iran, who said that two of the possible options were a base in Bulgaria, which isn't a US base, but was used by US forces as part of their attacks on Iran, and separately, the British RAF base in Cyprus, RAF Akrotiri, which was hit by a drone believed to have been fired by one of Iran's proxies during the conflict as well. This just gives a sense from Iran's point of view that they are doubling down, that they aren't willing to come to the table to make concessions.
5: Harry and Meghan, the British Duke and Duchess of Sussex, are reportedly leaving California and returning to the UK. That return is scheduled for the end of this month, 6 years after they quit the royal family and moved to the US. They're expected to live in a non-royal residence, continue their business ventures, and not take up official royal engagements. A former engineering director at Meta, the parent company of Instagram and Facebook, has claimed that child safety was not as important to the company as user engagement. Meta's on trial in California over allegations that it designed its platforms to hook users, that it misled the public about their safety, and that it collected data from children without parental consent. The company denies all the allegations against it. Healthcare companies Moderna and Merck have announced the first ever positive Phase 3 results for a personalised cancer vaccine. It's been testing the vaccine on melanoma patients. The breakthrough sent both companies' share prices soaring. Merck finished the day up 12%, Moderna up 177%. Moderna's president has said thousands of patients could benefit as soon as next year. FSN's Mitch McCann has more from New York.
7: This signals a rapid turnaround for Moderna, it has to be said. The company performed very well during the COVID-19 pandemic as it moved to create a vaccine for the virus. But since then, its stock has mostly fallen. So this really represents what could be an optimistic future ahead. Now, these studies are going to continue before the companies decide whether or not to apply for regulatory approval in the United States as part of making this therapy more widely available. So I think that's something that investors will be betting on as well, that this drug becomes more widely available in the next few years. And then those stock prices will probably rise even higher than they have today.
5: From Bureaus Worldwide, this is FSN.
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1: And Chris.
0: And we are going to talk about this new app, this live shopping app, where some people bid until they're broke. But first, we have David from New Mexico on Free Talk Live. David, you're on Free Talk Live. What's on your mind?
2: Hey, you Bitcoin maximalist. You got any crypto, Chris? Crypto, Chris?
1: I don't answer questions like that.
2: Oh, come on, man. You could have like $1 worth. I mean, everybody has like $1 worth of something.
1: So I may or may not have $1 worth of cryptocurrencies. And I may or may not own Bitcoin.
2: Hypothetical conversation, then. I don't care if it's Bitcoin or whatever crypto. Do you believe in buying into stuff like that?
1: Do I believe it is a good alternative to the constantly devalued U.S. dollar?
2: Let me speed things up a minute. Yeah, are you guys Free Talk Live?
1: Yes.
2: Okay, so this Free Talk Live account that I see on X Twitter, the former Twitter, the Twitter X.
0: Yeah.
2: Okay. So, are you guys familiar with that Free Talk Live Twitter account?
0: Yeah, the at Free Talk Live. Yeah.
1: Call her. Bonnie was fighting with it earlier.
2: Say what?
1: She was fighting with it.
0: Yeah, they changed some settings, so it's hard to get us streaming. But yeah.
1: Yeah. So anyway.
2: Cool. Hey, yeah, there you guys are. You're even. I can see you guys. You're right. Even on. You're even on this Free Talk Live Twitter thing.
0: Okay.
2: Wow, that's cool.
1: I don't feel any different.
2: That really is your site then, huh? Or your account? Your username?
0: Yeah.
1: Allegedly.
2: Oh, cool. So what does it say at the top of where you describe yourself? What are you all about here on this your Twitter thing, Mr. and Mrs. Free Talk Live?
1: I've never seen it, but
0: never
2: seen it, man. How can you be a radio host on Free Talk Live and you have never even seen the Free Talk Live Twitter account?
0: What, do you mean like the bio? Talk Radio's number one pro liberty show podcast stream, 20 years live, 7 to 10 p.m. Eastern, Saturday and Sunday. That one. First media to
2: keep
0: talk
2: going,
0: BT. First media to talk about Bitcoin.
1: Yeah, that's
2: what?
1: True.
2: About what?
0: Bitcoin.
2: What?
1: It's a very different thing to ask whether we support Bitcoin. Of course we do. We support anything that is an alternative, more or less. We support good money that is an alternative to the U.S. dollar. We think that's a sham. By we, I shouldn't even say the word we. That's how I feel.
0: Yeah, I feel the same way.
2: You're promoting it right here in your bio. It's the only thing highlighted besides freetalklive.com.
0: Is this a negative thing? Why? What's wrong with that? We talk about it all the time.
2: There's nothing wrong. I mean, I think Chris gets my humor. Bonnie's not getting it.
1: Okay.
2: Explain my humor, Chris.
1: Bonnie. David in New Mexico thinks he's funny. And the deal is, oftentimes, you have to take a few minutes to listen to him complete the joke. And he is expecting us to get his humor instantly. We sometimes do not do that. This would be a case of that.
0: Thanks for the explanation.
1: That's okay. I do my best.
2: Yeah, that's a problem. You know, the more IQ points you have, the longer you can stay engaged with a setup. Before you get the punchline, you know, the lower IQ you got, the shorter the engagement needs to be before that punchline is delivered.
1: Absolutely.
2: That's how it seems. Yeah.
0: Oh, I like Norm MacDonald. He does long jokes like really well. That's the difference.
2: Yeah. Well, I didn't say I was doing it well.
1: And I certainly did not say that.
2: I'm just doing it, baby. That's all. So anyway, so you guys are promoting Bitcoin, but then like you don't really. Oh, wait a minute. It occurs to me. That is highlighted, and if I touch it, no, I'm not that. Bonnie, get your mind out of the gutter.
0: Oh my God!
2: If I touch it, oh my God! Oh, that's what she said. Hey folks, I got Bonnie to say, oh my God, oh my God.
0: No, so, definitely not like that.
1: They're going to be using that on air.
0: Yeah, just his voice doing it.
2: Folks, it definitely wasn't like that. Bonnie's a little more of a dead fish type, so
0: okay.
2: It was more like,
1: wow,
2: oh my God, oh my God.
0: Did you have actual point about when you click on BT see on the bio?
2: Well,
0: I see it here.
2: You make a good point, Bonnie. Have you ever done it? Have you ever touched on?
0: I just did.
2: So this is the very.
0: It just shows the
2: time.
0: Price, $63,000.
2: Oh, so you
1: I
2: hear
1: don't,
2: that, folks? What?
1: I don't know if that's Rick? our profile doing that or X doing that.
0: Yeah, it's X.
1: So that's X promoting Bitcoin in that example.
2: No. Wait a minute. Back up. Do you guys not understand how this internet thing works?
1: Golly, no. Tell us.
2: Okay, let me explain it to you, Gomer. So you guys, you know, when Bonnie designed. Oh, wait a minute. By the way, Bonnie, you got any Bitcoin?
0: No.
2: Like buried in the backyard?
0: No. Not anymore.
2: You know what? Actually, her no was a yes. Did you hear that, folks? That if you listen to how she said it, that actually meant yes. How much you got, Bunny?
0: What? This is a boring call, honestly. Do you have a point to get to?
2: You see, that's proof. That's proof. She just confirmed it. Did you hang up already?
1: If you took that as proof, then go ahead. We'll go under the assumption that you believed that was true. So continue.
2: Okay. Okay, cool. So I'm still here, right? You didn't hang up on me yet like you always do?
1: Not yet, but I know her fingers like right over the dumb button.
2: Don't worry. You got 20 minutes left of the show. You got plenty of time to hang up on me. Don't worry. Okay. So how this internet thing works is like when Bonnie signed up for a Twitter account for Free Talk Live, and she decided to put that little bio in there, and then she put that little blue dollar sign and then BTC. What you were doing when you did that is, you know, that's called, I think it's called a hyperlink. And so you intentionally put a link to hashtag Bitcoin on Twitter, on X, on whatever.
0: Why are you saying this like it's like news? I don't understand. It's like you're acting like accusatory, but I don't like the main point. Get to the main point. Like, is that supposed to be a bad thing?
2: Is getting the main point. This is like over the top shtick camp. You know, like Laurel and Hardy, Three Stooges. But they were funny.
0: There isn't a main point yet. You're promoting Bitcoin. Okay.
2: Maybe if I got paid, I would.
0: All
2: be
0: right.
2: Funny.
0: Well, you're annoying. Yeah, I don't get paid to listen to you. So.
1: Oh man.
0: It's like I guess we'll never know why he needed us to point. Like, know that he knows that button does that. That's like the most boomer call I've probably ever had from him. Honestly, I don't understand where that came from.
1: Oh man, I've had nights where there is a payoff, but it's like, do you really want to invest the time in it? And Dave, this was one of those cases where you didn't get the time. So try again another week.
0: Okay, yeah, that was pointless, waste of time, which is fine. We have this article we were about to get into. Have you heard of the Whatnot app, Chris?
1: Yes, I have.
0: This isn't us supporting it or what's the word, promoting it?
1: Not at all. I heard the story and I listened to it on a podcast and I quickly came to the conclusion. It's like, well, there's another part of the internet I'll never go to.
0: I went, but I didn't spend any money or anything.
1: Yeah.
0: I could give a little.
1: The idea of like a rapid fire, quick auction, like open up the opportunity to buy. And this was on the Wall Street Journal morning podcast. They were talking about guys that were getting really into like sports cards and collectible cards and maybe Pokemon cards that there would be, you know, an unboxing or a time to bid on a box of unopened, let's just say they were Pokemon cards, and it would start at this time, it would only run for 30 seconds, and you could submit your bids, and maybe you would win, maybe you wouldn't. You have no idea what's actually in the cards, so there may be $10 worth of cards there that you just bid $1,000 to win because there may be a $100,000 card in there.
0: Mm-hmm.
1: And in that article or in that podcast, they were talking about how states were starting to question this as to whether they were really promoting gambling.
0: Which
1: being
0: they mean
1: unlicensed
0: online gambling like, yeah, totally fine recently. I guess right. It's the license. That's what's
1: but
0: so annoying about
1: laws. If you
0: laws.
1: Didn't get the right paperwork,
0: yeah,
1: you got to remember, we live in a world where you have to have the right paperwork.
0: So
1: you
0: the
1: don't.
0: Same actions can be legal or illegal based on whether or not you have the paperwork from the government permission.
1: Yeah. Yeah. Hence Ian. And yep. That's a classic case of his crime was literally not having the right license.
0: Ian Freeman, the host of the show, the founding host of Free Talk Live. You can go to freeiannow.org to find out more about his case. He's currently in prison. And it's just the same thing. He didn't have the paperwork saying he could sell Bitcoin, and that's different than having the paperwork and doing exactly the same thing.
1: Right, right.
0: That's... Or even doing it worse. You could do it worse, but if you had the paperwork, like worse as in like being sloppy and not paying attention to stopping scams like Ian was doing.
1: Yeah.
0: You could do it a much worse job and people get hurt, but it doesn't matter because you have the license and then you're fine. That happens all the time with like Zelle and all those apps.
1: And, you know, the hell with the Ninth Amendment, which talks about how rights not mentioned in the Constitution do not mean that we don't have those rights.
0: Yep, they can just regulate the things now.
1: And if we don't have those rights, if there is, that does not mean, if those rights aren't spelled out, like selling a product to another person, if those rights are not spelled out, then we still possess them.
0: The states and, right. Doesn't
1: the 10th Amendment.
0: Or, and the people?
1: The 10th. The 9th focuses more on the people.
0: Oh.
1: But the 10th Amendment says that if there is no regulation about this or there is no law against it, then those rights are retained by the states and the people.
0: Wow.
1: So you got two amendments in there that really speak to, do we really have to have a centralized government that is all powerful and all controlling? And as the anti-federalists demonstrated and talked about it at length, they said the path you're going down with this Constitution thing, it's going to lead to this. It's going to lead to the exact place where we are today. It didn't take that long. It took about 20 years before it really began to fall apart, but that's where we're at.
0: Well, so I'm not sure if any, like, cops or anything in some state or the feds are threatening whatnot, but it is definitely controversial. And you said you had heard about it on, like, a
1: Wall Street Journal podcast, morning podcast.
0: Oh, okay. Yeah. So it's probably, like, basically this article. It's that, and I've heard about it plenty of times, like, you know, positively, obviously, for people who got, like, they'll have a code, it's like a YouTuber, and they'll be like, you can use my code on whatnot for a free blah, blah, blah. So I heard that so many times, I finally used Carlin Borischenko's code, give her whatever the freebie she gets from
1: right.
0: using her code, and I was just going to check it out. And there was something kind of interesting about, one thing about it was just that, like, oh, it's like these people with their, like, personalities and their backgrounds they've built and they're like really specific niches. And after I went on whatnot, one thing that I was like, one thing I took away was like, there are definitely 7 billion people on the planet, or 8, whatever it is. Because in like high school, I definitely believed in the whole like conspiracy, like there aren't that many people on the planet, they just try to lie
1: to
0: us.
1: There's only 400 of us.
0: Yeah,
1: you probably
0: yeah.
1: know them all.
0: Yeah, exactly. But there are actually people as like a conspiracy, like, oh, there's actually, it's only in the millions even. Like,
1: yeah.
0: they just tell you that because you can never know. But after I went on whatnot, I was like, there are so many niches. This is insane. Like, there, not only are there like super specific weird niches on the internet, but there are like hundreds or thousands of people in their lives looking to buy this stuff on whatnot.
1: Right.
0: And, I can't remember anything like really crazy that I found, but I remember I was looking at like some ceramics and things that were cool. And it'd be like, this one would hold up these really pretty glass and ceramic things. And then it'd be time to bid on that one. And yeah, I didn't buy anything on it. Definitely not my style. Like, I would rather look through pages and pages on like eBay for the perfect thing that I like instead of being rushed.
1: It
0: you know?
1: Sounds like QVC for those
0: oh, yeah.
1: with short attention spans.
0: I just watched the South Park episode where they make fun of QVC and they say
1: yeah.
0: that it's just like funneling money to like take all the money from the old people. And That's such a great episode.
1: Yeah.
0: But yeah, QVC was, I don't know what it stood for, do you?
1: No, I can't remember. There was Home Shopping Network, HSN, which was a competitor to QVC while it was big. But yeah, some interesting stories came out of that, and they generated a boatload of money. It was like really trendy. It's like, wow, you can go shopping from your own TV set. It was like so state of the art at that time.
0: Was it usually jewels, like in the South Park episode?
1: It was everything. There's a movie out there called Joy, which is about a girl who was selling her stuff on QVC, and she ended up making millions and millions.
0: A real person?
1: Yeah, yeah.
0: Oh, okay.
1: Good movie. But it was just like, if you were fortunate enough to get chosen to be able to sell your product on QVC, I mean, it was like you've been chosen to basically become a millionaire overnight. I mean,
0: it says it stood for quality, value, and convenience.
1: Yeah.
0: And it started in Westchester, Pennsylvania.
1: Yep.
0: Do you know where that is?
1: Yep, I do. The movie Joy starred Jennifer Lawrence.
0: So it was recent.
1: Yeah, yeah. It's
0: her birthday.
1: It is?
0: Yeah.
1: Today?
0: Jennifer Lawrence, yeah.
1: I didn't get a card. Well, I guess I still have time. Yeah, that's crazy. But it's an interesting story, and the whole phenomenon of QVC, knowing and growing up during that whole thing, that was like a precursor to eBay, and now we're at the whatnot stage, which is all about fast speed adrenaline and short attention spans and get rich quick.
0: And that's, the surprise box element. Like, when I was a kid, they had more of those surprise box things because I love them, and I would have been really annoying my parents because I've always loved surprises.
1: Right.
0: And those became like a really big toy recently. Like, it could be any theme. Like, say you like Hello Kitty, you can go find these surprise boxes, and there's like six options, and you don't know which figurine you're gonna get, and you pay more than you would pay for the figurine itself because right. You pay for the experience of opening it up and seeing which one you get.
1: Yeah, yeah.
0: I love it. It's genius too.
1: And in a sense, that you are taking a gamble.
0: Mm-hmm.
1: There.
0: Yeah.
1: And I remember there was a website called Woot, WOOT, and Woot would sell like cheap crap and good crap, but every once in a while they had I think it was called a BOC or bag of carrots, and you could bid on, they would have like 500 of these available until they ran out. And I won a couple of them. So in one, I got some tech accessories and something else and a t-shirt and stuff like that for $5. And like, it was that value, but somebody else who bid on the same BOC might have got a 65-inch plasma TV.
0: Oh.
1: So, like, it was a chance to possibly win something really, really big. So.
0: Oh, that's really fun because you're only losing $5.
1: Right.
0: You still get it.
1: That was
0: something worth it.
1: And this is a little different in that the prices can become astronomical very quickly.
0: Hmm.
1: Like, if they're collectible cards and people start...
0: I can't believe baseball cards are really a thing still.
1: Well, imagine, though, that I really want this set. It's a 1987 set, and I don't have that one yet, so I'm going to bid on it.
0: No, $100. I'm not a collector, really.
1: I'm going to hold my bid. I'll bid up to $500, and it quickly goes to $500, and it's like... But I really want this. I'll go to 1,000. I'll only go to 1,000.
0: Yeah, it's like,
1: so they bid up that.
0: What's 2,000 when you've already declared
1: right, I've already
0: 1,000 on a...
1: I've yeah. already wiped out one kid's savings for college, so here goes the other one. But yeah, I don't doubt that people do spend thousands and thousands, tens of thousands of dollars on this crap. I don't get it.
0: And the surprise box thing is kind of a recent phenomenon where, I mean, it's not that it was never existed before, but it's huge now. Another thing that is huge now is this, oh, you don't have enough time, you've got to buy it now. And I think that Kylie Jenner really popularized it with her lip kits, which were lipstick and lip, liner combos.
1: Okay.
0: She would only make a certain amount of them. So many people wanted them that you felt like as soon as it was
1: as if she was making anything.
0: No, she made a lot of money doing it.
1: Oh, I know that.
0: Oh, I see what you're saying.
1: I'm saying though she wasn't in the
0: wasn't in the
1: Chinese factory making them.
0: Yeah, yeah. She only came out with like, I don't know, let's say like
1: a limited 10,000. Run.
0: Yeah.
1: Yeah. Oh.
0: And now that's like the big thing. Like there's this thing called Park sweatshirts.
1: Yeah.
0: And they're really big on TikTok and they do the same thing. It's like we only have I'm just guessing, I don't know, 10,000 of these hoodies. Maybe it's even fewer than that. And you have to get them, you have to go to the website at 10 a.m. Eastern this date, and then like the website crashes and.
1: Right.
0: Yeah, they're like, I had it in my cart. I'm literally crashing out right now because I needed the pink park, even though I have like 10 other ones and like didn't need it. It's a new way to make somebody think they really need to buy this thing.
1: Right. And there is something to be said for the power of scarcity. And we talk about it in Bitcoin all the time. That's why Bitcoin has most of its value, because it is scarce. We're rapidly approaching the time when there are never going to be any new Bitcoin.
0: When is that?
1: 2140. It doesn't sound like long, but right now, like when the first Bitcoins were mined, every 10 minutes, 50 new Bitcoins were created. And now I think it's 3 Bitcoins are created every 10 minutes, so it slows down over time.
0: Oh.
1: But when it gets to the end, it's going to be fractions of a Bitcoin.
0: Like over 100 years from now, 2140?
1: Yeah, then it'll be down to 0.000001 Bitcoin will be the reward for mining a block.
0: Wow.
1: But there are a number of cryptos built on that. But it's scarcity, and scarcity has value. And the perception of scarcity for people who are into collectibles and things like that is a real motivator. And evidently for Kylie Jenner lip gloss and combos. Yeah.
0: Yep.
1: So I don't know. It's not my thing.
0: I bought like 3 lip kits.
1: Jesus.
0: At the time.
1: Here we go.
0: And I never liked any of them because it was it's not even lip gloss. It's like a lipstick that's liquid and it really dries out your lips and it looked so bad on me. Like I just always thought like you see people on the internet use it. It's like eventually I'll figure out how to make this work for me.
1: No.
0: It does not work.
1: Never
0: for
1: happened.
0: Me. No.
1: And was when she was wearing it, was it even that really?
0: That's a good point. Like she, at the very least, could have been like combining products to make it look better on her.
1: Right. Or like she just didn't use this stuff at all.
0: Yeah.
1: There are all sorts of deceptions that occur. And
0: filters make it look better on her lips than it looked dry on everyone else's.
1: Right. And that's the thing. The Wall Street Journal had another thing, which I found interesting, was we're approaching this inflection point with AI that... We're only going to know reality when it's right in front of us. And that point has already pretty much hit. Like when you saw the first AI animations with the woman or a picture with a woman with 6 fingers, it was pretty easy to go, come on. I mean, come on. But now that it's truly photorealistic and once video kicks in, which is going to be, it's already happening, but it's going to get better and better and better. How do you trust a politician you see on TV?
0: Yep.
1: The answer, you don't trust them in the first place.
0: That's a good point. If a politician's lips are moving, they must be lying. Yeah, I caught myself doing it earlier. I said, caught on video, that must mean it's true. And then I thought to myself immediately, like, that doesn't necessarily mean it's true anymore.
1: Right.
0: Well, more Free Talk Live tomorrow. 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

0: cancer vaccine in melanoma patients, a breakthrough that has sent both companies' share prices sharply higher. The trial tested the vaccine Intismeran alongside Merck's immunotherapy drug in more than 1,100 patients whose tumors had been surgically removed, and the company says it significantly reduced the risk of cancer returning. Moderna's president has said thousands of patients could benefit as soon as next year, with the therapy already on an expedited review pathway with regulators in the United States and Europe. Mitch McCann has more from New York.
1: This signals a rapid turnaround for Moderna, it has to be said. The company performed very well during the COVID-19 pandemic as it moved to create a vaccine for the virus, but since then its stock has mostly fallen. So this really represents what could be an optimistic future ahead. Now, these studies are going to continue before the companies decide whether or not to apply for regulatory approval in the United States as part of making this therapy more widely available.
0: Russia is importing nearly 270,000 tons of refined fuel from Asia through covert ship-to-ship transfers, according to shipping data cited by Reuters, a dramatic reversal for a country that has long been one of the world's biggest fuel exporters. The imports come as only around a quarter of Russian petrol stations have fuel availability, with purchase limits reimposed in several regions after months of Ukrainian drone strikes on oil refineries. Moscow has banned exports of petrol, diesel and jet fuel in an effort to shore up domestic supply,
2: which hurt the Russian Deputy Prime Minister Alexander Novak, now saying that Russia has started the imports of fuel from overseas. And we understand those could be the imports from India, for instance, where Russia is supplying its oil and is getting back the refined fuel that is good for the cars.
3: With FSN Spotlight, I'm Simon Marks, with more today on the surprise news that the Duke and Duchess of Sussex, Prince Harry and Meghan Markle, are abandoning America and moving back to the UK. What is going on? Jack Royston is chief royal correspondent for Newsweek.
4: It's kind of a surprise, but actually I've been saying that this was going to happen for months because there were a few telltale signs, one of which was that Harry completely lost all interest in America. And this happened at some point in 2024. The last time he made any positive comments about the US was back in February 2024. He was doing some Invictus Games stuff, actually, in Canada. And he was asked about his life on American TV. And he said, you know, America's very much his home. And it feels that way. And it's all fantastic. Then Trump was reelected that November. And ever since then, Harry's attitude to America has fundamentally shifted. So, for example, he went on the Stephen Colbert show and, you know, mocked Trump as calling him a king, you know, referencing the No Kings protests in America. He also later criticized American foreign policy in relation to Ukraine.
3: But it has also become increasingly clear that the couple has found less business success in the United States than they might have hoped. And it may be that financial issues are part of their decision to abandon an expensive lifestyle in California and return to the UK, where Buckingham Palace says there will be no change in their official status as private individuals, not active members of the royal family. With FSN Spotlight, I'm Simon Marks.
0: And the main news again. US President Donald Trump has confirmed he plans to meet North Korean leader Kim Jong-un this year. Moderna and Merck have announced the first ever positive phase 3 results for a personalized mRNA cancer vaccine in melanoma patients, a breakthrough that has sent both companies' share prices sharply higher. Russia is importing nearly 270,000 tons of refined fuel from Asia through covert ship-to-ship transfers. There's more from us on Twitter at FeatureStory. And that is the latest feature story news.
5: Bruce Springsteen completed his new sci-fi concept album Red Dust, which explores the lives of struggling 23rd century carbonite miners on Mars. The 14 tracks on the album address a range of everyday trials and tragedies faced by blue-collar Martian men, simply trying to put food on the table for their embryonically harvested juvenile clones while living under the hypocrisies of a corrupt planetary federation. In business, top financial experts have indicated that any hope of recovery for the struggling U.S. economy rests solely on Spokane, Washington resident Bill Laughlin, who is currently browsing the power tools section at Sears. At 10:10 this morning, Laughlin investigated a scroll saw which sent stocks soaring nearly 300 points. 15 minutes later, with Laughlin straying away to try on sunglasses, Congress called an emergency joint session to offer Sears tax breaks in exchange for sending an experienced salesman over to help. In other news, a local man pushes the 4 millionth button of his life, and an area teenager is smoking like he's been to f***ing war or something.
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0: that you control, and you can call 603-283-6160 to get in on the conversation with us and bring up whatever's on your mind. 603-283-6160 is the phone number to do that. You can change the subject. You can bring up whatever's on your mind. That's what Free Talk Live is all about. With you on Free Talk Live tonight, you've got me, Bonnie.
1: And Mr. Penguin.
2: And Mark Edge, remotely.
1: Oh, forgot you were here, Mark. Welcome.
0: Was that a shock?
2: Now you know.
1: Yes. I mean, we were talking about it, but like, I never hear you before we actually go on. So I just, yeah.
0: Yeah. And we were busy figuring something out, talking to Ian on the phone simultaneously. Sorry about that, Mark. I knew you were here.
1: I did too. It kind of came as a surprise when I heard a third person because you're not in the studio.
0: We have lots of interesting things to talk about. I'm currently trying to find something about something that Penguin had heard. Apparently, New Hampshire is going to get like 50 new flock cameras.
1: So, yeah, this is apparently the seacoast. So I don't know. I don't know if it's like, I don't know what that means exactly. Like, I don't know if it's, I guess I would think it would be like a town or something doing it. But I'm not really entirely sure what the details are. New Hampshire's got some very interesting, history when it comes to cameras. It's got one of the strictest, privacy laws sort of when it comes to cameras in the country. As I understand it. And basically like they can only with the ASLR. So that stands for automatic, automatic license plate recognition system, something like that. There's different abbreviations for it. So if I don't have the right initials to describe that. Well, that's one of them anyway, either way. Basically, that's what one of the things that flock cameras do is they recognize your license plate and, they alert the police when you've got like maybe a warrant they attach a warrant to it or something like that. New Hampshire has, so New Hampshire does have the ASLR cameras, but they're primarily in the cop cars. I might be the state police.
0: Yeah. Like a cop would have to sit on the side of the road running plates, even if it's automatic.
1: I don't necessarily know do you know they have to be on the side of the road running plates? I think they're just doing it. It's just doing it all the time.
0: Yeah, while they're driving or whichever, it would be like coming from the cop's car.
1: In the car. Yeah. Yeah. So it's a little different than, you know, ones that are stationary on the side of the road that are like issuing tickets or something like that. So New Hampshire doesn't issue tickets based on

0: not logged for more than a very short period of time. Whereas in other states, they keep a more permanent log, and it may be 30 days or, you know, maybe even longer. I don't even know. But point is, they can go back in time and look at where you've been. They can look, enter any license plate they want into the system, and that system will then tell an officer where you've been. So, for example, maybe they want to maybe you're living at, like, I don't know, a friend's house or something, and you're wanted, and they know your license plate number. So they'll put your license plate number in the system, and then they'll be able to figure out, well, where are you roughly, you know, most of the time that Flock is picking up the camera, picking up your license plate, where are you that around that time period? And then they'll go and search that area and see if they can find you that way. So it's a quite a disturbing system, because it's logging everybody, even if you're not wanted for a crime.
1: Yep.
0: So maybe they just, and this is one of the reasons that there's been a lot of police abuse in this area, and why people are so concerned about this, because most of these people, or a lot of these cops, are using it for things like, you know, stalking ex-girlfriends, or, you know, just harassing people for no good reason, who maybe, you know, are standing up and saying, hey, we don't like what so-and-so is doing, the police is doing, or what my local government's doing. If you're going and you're making sort of making trouble in their eyes, even if it's just, you know, standard political, you know, stuff, you know, giving out, speaking out against things that you see as wrong and things you want to change, well, they'll come and they'll start using these Flock systems to harass you. So, were you able to find the article?
1: No, and then I asked Grok, is there any truth to the claim that the seacoast of New Hampshire is getting 50 new Flock cams? And it says no solid evidence supports that, and it says maybe you're thinking of, like, Outer Banks seacoast area of Dare County, North Carolina has been reported to get 50 Flock cameras, so maybe that somehow got mixed up?
0: I doubt it. So I was told from my partner that it was specifically seacoast in New Hampshire, which is the whole reason that we were having a conversation about New Hampshire and basically Flock cameras. And I was only aware of cameras, I think, along, what is it, 93? What's the what's that major road?
1: I found out that they're actually, I think you're thinking Mass. 93. Yeah, but I just found out there are many more. Like, there are, like, at least 15 on flockhopper.com.
0: Okay. I think most of those are right in the Manchester area along 93, if I recall.
1: And also some are in the seacoast area, from what I saw.
0: That might be. It might be the seacoast and right along 93, which is, so 93 is an interstate highway connecting, I think it's, what is it, Massachusetts all the way to Maine?
1: Yeah, I think I Maine, Massachusetts, and New Hampshire goes through right next to Concord and Manchester.
0: Anyway, so yeah, so New Hampshire it's not the worst state, but we really need to ban government access to any kind of ASLR data, you know, that exists by third parties, or, you know, even in the cop cars themselves, I think, because that's the really the only way to, you know, sort of nip or start to nip this problem in the bud.
1: I really hope that some state reps think that this is an important topic to take care of next session, because I think that they can get a lot of support.
2: I actually was, while you guys were talking, I was pinging a guy that I know is working on it. His name's Michael Granger, and he's part of the New Hampshire Liberty Alliance.
1: Yes.
2: And he says this is illegal, but that they're going to pass new laws to make it more clear just how illegal it is.
1: Excellent.
0: See, I mean, one of the problems here is you can pass as many laws as you want, but they're still going to do whatever they're going to do, because there's no penalty for it usually, and there's no enforcement even if there is a penalty. It's quite disturbing, but that's the reality of it, unfortunately.
2: It's kind of that way. Is the cops exist in a land outside of the law, but New Hampshire is unique. Every other state, what I like to call the authoritarian 49, right?
0: Yeah.
2: They pay their legislators enough money that lawyers will be interested.
1: You should give Dennis lawyers Pratt his credit for the authoritarian 49.
2: I don't have to give anybody any credit for anything. So they pretty much every legislator throughout the United States, at a state and federal level, is a lawyer, something like 90% of them, except in New Hampshire, where the vast majority of people are not lawyers. And if you ask anybody...
0: This is politicians you're talking about, right?
1: Yeah, like state reps.
0: Yeah, state reps, okay. All right, I just want to clarify, this is politicians that are 90% of them.

0: lawyers, apparently. I did not know this. This is an interesting stat.
1: Not in New Hampshire.
0: I understand that. I am aware that New Hampshire is very different in this, well, very different in a lot of regards for that matter, but our reps are, we also have the largest state house in New Hampshire, in the country, I believe.
1: So as among, legislatures, we have the largest of them. We have 400 members in a state of 1.3 million people, which is, you know, a great deal of representation. The only thing that comes close is Vermont, and then it just peters off dramatically after that.
0: Yeah, I think the only the only other one is nowhere near comparative, just because of the population of the United States is huge, but I believe the the United States House is also something around that size too. But obviously, in terms of per capita, I guess, representation. Obviously, 400 for 1.3 million is huge, and 400 for 300 and whatever it is now, 50 million people is not.
1: Yeah, it's so. I think, in my opinion, if you ask the vast majority of Americans, hey, do you like the idea that the government has these cameras that are watching everything that's going on? The vast majority of them say no. That's what I went to school. They made me read 1984. That's exactly what the problem was there. I don't want that.
0: Yeah.
1: But the politicians are getting paid payoffs. The cops, they want that stuff. And so in the vast majority of states, their lawyer industrial complex is just so thorough that it doesn't matter what you want. But in New Hampshire, it does make a difference.
0: Well, and the interesting part is I believe the story about the 50 cameras, flock cameras that are going to be installed on the seacoast, I believe I was told that is being funded by, I think, federal grants. Wow. So, yeah, and it's actually interesting. So New Hampshire, after 9/11, got grant money, and most states did, to install cameras at all of the, intersections in cities and towns. And New Hampshire did it. But since that time period, New Hampshire actually passed, legislation, one, to remove those cameras. But also, these are not ASLR cameras, by the way, either. These are just, cameras to spy on everybody, but not necessarily ASLR ones.
2: Oh, okay.
0: So they're not recognizing license plates. But anyway, the point is, New Hampshire actually got rid of those license, those cameras at intersections. And they made it difficult for, more difficult for cameras to be deployed, period. Unfortunately, that legislation has gotten loosened up in past years. So now it's just a rubber stamping of some police chief or something of that nature, or attorney general or something. But nonetheless, we still do have way fewer cameras than pretty much. If you go through New Hampshire, you're going to notice there's way fewer cameras, in New Hampshire than pretty much anywhere else. There are some cameras, in between towns going over the mountains. That's one of the main places. And there are, unfortunately, I have noticed that, the city of Keene, probably illegally, but, I don't know for sure. But they have cameras now along around the Rotary or the Circle Central Square in downtown Keene. They've got some. So I am actually very curious as to whether or not they have permission, as they're supposedly required to get, or not, for those cameras. But yeah, so they're basically traffic, what they call traffic management cameras, not cameras, for like criminal investigations or for ticketing people for red light cameras. So if you're speeding or whatever, or you make a turn on red when you were not supposed to, you're not going to get a ticket in New Hampshire, because New Hampshire just doesn't have those types of cameras.
1: And that's because the citizen legislators don't want them.
0: Yeah, for sure.
2: Well, I didn't find anything. I was just kind of letting you guys talk while I looked for any news about that. But saw that there's apparently 61 APLR cameras in New Hampshire.
0: In New Hampshire?
2: Not necessarily flock specific.
0: Okay.
2: And it wouldn't give me answers of flock specific.
0: That's interesting. That sounds like it probably does not include state ASLR cameras in the cop cars, because
2: I don't know. Yeah.
0: If it's probably, those are probably I think that's really interesting. I'm not sure what that number would be, because if they've only got 61 of those in cop cars in New Hampshire, there's I think there's something like 2,000 cops in New Hampshire. I don't know if that includes state and like city cops or not, but there's something like 2,000. So I don't know. But I'm sure there's more than 60 state troopers in New Hampshire, I would think. So that wouldn't be I would imagine that. I mean, they would probably have more. It's probably like one cop car, one state for every state cop car. There's probably an ASLR, I bet, but I don't know.
2: Oh, and by the way, recent activity. It said 5 new were reported this week. 9 new were reported in the last 30 days, but 9 were removed in the last 30 days as well.
0: No, that's good.
2: Yeah, I wonder what they mean by removed. Like, did the towns get mad? I really would like
0: well,
2: to know.
0: Well, there's been a lot of pushback across the country in regards to flock cameras. So a lot of cities are, you know, getting rid of the flock cameras or adding restrictions as to like when they can use those cameras. Now, you had another flock story, I believe. Did you find that one? I'm guessing that's the one where flock has said something about they're going to put restrictions on, you know.
2: Yes,
0: when?
2: It's new privacy rules.
0: Yeah, yeah. Yep. Did you have the article up?
2: Yeah, it's from Reason.
0: Why don't you go through it?
1: Before we go, let me real quick jump in.
2: Yeah.
1: Michael Granger says regarding this, he's out and about with his family right now, and this wasn't a prepared interview. I didn't know what you guys were talking about.
0: So yeah, obviously.
1: Sorry about that. He said, every day we find another place to shove more specific regulation for these people. And he's basically saying that he's going after, you know, they're trying to be very, very clear. So flock cameras, as far as he's concerned, a legislator in New Hampshire is concerned, are already illegal. And we're going to make sure that they remain illegal, and we're making them more illegaler any chance we get.
0: I will say we do have to be a little bit careful in regards to, you know, passing legislation on you know, cameras, because, you know, we don't want to accidentally make it illegal to, and this is one of the problems we have had in New Hampshire in the past. If I'm in public and I'm filming somebody, I don't want to be arrested for, you know, recording like an interaction with a cop or, you know, something of that nature maybe. And, they have arrested people for filming on public streets in New Hampshire. You know, in the past, I don't want to say this is a huge problem or anything like that, but the point is, that there's a law against wiretapping, and that law has been interpreted broadly enough where it's not what you think it is. You think it's like, you know, tapping somebody's phone line, but that's not what it is. It's like intercepting the audio or something like that. And so they are like interpreting that to mean if you're filming on a public street, if you're recording audio, now that law has sort of been, that's not how the courts have interpreted it. But the point that I'm simply making is that people have been arrested for and had to fight this in the courts. And, you know, in order to, you know, get, you know, basically a precedent saying that, yes, you have the right to film in a public street as long as you're, you know, clearly filming, like you have a big camera and you're not doing it secretly and everything else. Because that's a constitutional First Amendment issue there. So.
2: Yeah. Well.
1: Yes. That much is true. I don't think that, this is the difficulty, right? Is that the government is so big and so confusing, and they want it to be confusing. They want to go after you. They'd love to make you believe that it's the left versus the right, when in fact it's the authoritarians versus the rest of us.
0: The left and the right.
1: Yeah, but well, I don't know that I think that that's true. I think the vast majority of voters want more freedom for themselves. Yeah, sure.
0: You know, Mark, I think it's more like they want more freedom for themselves, but then as soon as you talk about a particular issue, you know, whether it's immigration or it's, you know, I don't know, gay rights stuff, then all of a sudden that they're like, oh no, we want freedom for ourselves on these other issues like religion or something like that.
2: Yeah.
0: But not for, you know, whatever else. And it's not,
2: religion alone, they'll want the religion to pray for themselves in school, but not for the Muslims.
0: Right. And it's not like it's the left, just the left or just the right. They're both sides, literally the left and the right both want it. They both are authoritarian. It just depends on who it is that we're talking about, whether, you know, where they want those restrictions. The left might want it on, you know, the right. And so far as they shouldn't be allowed to like criticize, you know, gay people or something like that. Whereas, I mean, this is why we have hate crime laws. We shouldn't have hate crime laws. Hate crime. I'm a gay guy, and like they're supposed to protect me, and they don't. They literally do the opposite of that. You know, it's absolutely disturbing. Somebody, you know, saying something that, you know, maybe they should not just because they said it. Doesn't mean they should be arrested for it or have another charge added to it or because, like, an enhancement.
2: When something is illegal, it shouldn't be also legal to think about doing it with an angry heart or whatever.
0: Yeah,
2: like, yeah, that's not provable.
0: Speech needs to be protected to the utmost degree. Otherwise, we don't have. I mean, I'm not like, I think democracy is more of a joke in the sense that you're always going to have the same people being elected because. I mean, ultimately, whenever you're a minority, the minority is never going to have anybody. They're never going to be in power. That's just how the system works, right? So it's a joke. But to the extent that democracy in theory could somehow work, you have to be able to have anybody with a minority opinion to be able to speak up freely. And if you don't have that, the second you have any kind of censorship, even if it's something that we all can agree on, people shouldn't say. That just because they shouldn't say it doesn't mean you can criminalize it. And yet we do in many cases. So democracy is a little bit of a joke, unfortunately.
1: If an idea is so bad that you need to outlaw the verbalizing of it.
0: Yeah, that's the problem.
1: It must be a pretty good idea, right? Like when the government says that you can't think this way, there's a lot of people that are like, whoa. Why can't I think that way? Because they know the government doesn't have our best interest at heart. This is the dichotomy of disturbing speech. I get it. There's disturbing speech. I'll agree. Sure. There's a lot of speech I'm disturbed by. But as soon as I say I'm the arbiter of what you get to say and what you don't get to say, then the whole world thinks like I do. And nobody wants that.
0: Yeah. Yeah, it's one thing. Every law should have to have a component where somebody has been harmed and not just their feelings. And the problem is that we have so many laws where it's like there's no harm. There's no and I sadly need to clarify, it's not even harm. It needs to be direct harm, right? Like, because otherwise you end up with situations where, like, you have prosecutors arguing, if not for X, something bad wouldn't have happened. But it's just like that person didn't, like, and I'm thinking very specifically of Ian Freeman and his case, but this is not the only case. It's not the only time I've heard this argument.
2: On top of the Empire State Building, it was really hard for me to consider outside of trespassing.
0: Yeah.
2: I didn't really think they broke another law, but everybody's argument on Twitter was, well, they could have fallen off and hurt someone.
0: So that's their stupidity. That's their problem, not anyone else's.
2: And they didn't. Like, so there was nobody else that was killed.
0: Right, it's
2: like,
0: their risk, their liability.
2: Have.
0: I mean, yeah, the whole thing is ridiculous. There should definitely be a harm. There should definitely be a harm component required for every law and direct harm and, like, not
2: approval.
0: Somebody's just
2: more
0: bad
2: free talk
0: feelings.
2: Live coming up.
3: 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Cottonelle Mega Roll toilet paper shrank from 340 sheets to 312 sheets. 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
4: From Feature Story News in New Delhi, I'm Ashan Garg. U.S. President Donald Trump has confirmed he plans to meet North Korean leader Kim Jong-un this year, with a possible summit on the sidelines of the APEC gathering in November. Pyongyang has so far poured cold water on the prospects of talks, with Kim Jong-un's sister Kim Yo-jong saying she is not aware of any communication between the two nations. President Trump's confirmation comes as he faces criticism over his decision to cut short joint military drills with South Korea. NACARPO reports from Washington.
5: To get a denuclearization deal done with North Korea would be a huge foreign policy win, a huge win for any president at any point in their presidency. But Donald Trump is currently a president who looks like a president who needs a foreign policy win. His Gaza peace deal was signed and delivered last year, but it's limping along. It hasn't really come to fruition. And then there's Iran. That peace deal remains very elusive.
4: Moderna and Merck have announced the first ever positive phase 3 results for a personalized mRNA cancer vaccine in melanoma patients, a breakthrough that has sent both companies' share prices sharply higher. The trial tested the vaccine Intismeran alongside Merck's immunotherapy drug in more than 1,100 patients whose tumors had been surgically removed, and the company says it significantly reduced the risk of cancer returning. Moderna's president has said thousands of patients could benefit as soon as next year, with the therapy already on an expedited review pathway with regulators in the United States and Europe. Mitch McCann has more from New York.
6: This signals a rapid turnaround for Moderna, it has to be said. The company performed very well during the COVID-19 pandemic as it moved to create a vaccine for the virus, but since then its stock has mostly fallen. So this really represents what could be an optimistic future ahead. Now, these studies are going to continue before the companies decide whether or not to apply for regulatory approval in the United States as part of making this therapy more widely available.
4: Russia is importing nearly 270,000 tons of refined fuel from Asia through covert ship-to-ship transfers, according to shipping data cited by Reuters, a dramatic reversal for a country that has long been one of the world's biggest fuel exporters. The imports come as only around a quarter of Russian petrol stations have fuel availability, with purchase limits reimposed in several regions after months of Ukrainian drone strikes on oil refineries. Moscow has banned exports of petrol, diesel and jet fuel in an effort to shore up domestic supply,
7: which hurt the Russian Deputy Prime Minister Alexander Novak, now saying that Russia has started the imports of fuel from overseas, and we understand those could be the imports from India, for instance, where Russia is supplying its oil and is getting back the refined fuel that is good for the cars.
4: From Bureaus Worldwide, this is FSN.
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0: that you control. 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Thank you to Robert. 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
1: Mr. Penguin.
2: And Mark Edge, remotely.
1: Yeah, I was going to say, are we actually there, Mark?
2: I'm here.
0: He hesitated. I don't know why.
1: Is that because of a latency issue?
2: I think it was a latency issue.
1: Yeah, okay.
2: It didn't seem like I hesitated to me.
0: Oh, okay.
1: Yeah, latency is a thing when people. This is one of the reasons why Ian's not a big fan of remote. No, having people on remotely is because of the latency.
0: It seemed fine so far to me.
1: I don't know if it's too terrible with Mark on usually, but there is sometimes a little bit of latency, like just now, probably.
0: Well,
2: Ian developed his opinion 20 years ago, and I'm not of the opinion he's wrong. I think that it's superior to do a show where everybody's in the studio.
1: Yeah.
2: The question is, as you know, what Free Talk Live is these days is, can you get high quality hosts in Keene, New Hampshire on a Sunday night?
0: I got a new one today.
2: Free.
1: I think the answer to that, Mark, is that we've never had high quality hosts. But
2: we've had some high quality hosts. But
1: I don't know. I don't know about that. I think this is I think there's a couple people I can name and I can think of that were
0: Christopher Cantwell.
1: Pretty high quality. Really? Was that a joke?
0: Or no, and he was really? Funny libertarian.
1: I don't recall.
0: He had his own successful show too. So.
1: Yeah, no. I'm aware. I've interviewed him. I've listened to Free Talk Live when he was on. I don't remember him being a particularly good host, to be honest.
0: Has Gardner Goldsmith ever been on Free Talk Live?
1: There's definitely people who are, you know, I think have been good hosts. I think Chris Riemann's a pretty good host. I think John Johnson was a pretty good host. Certainly Ian, Mark, we've definitely had some good hosts. The question is,
0: I recruited a new person tonight, so he might be on next weekend, and I'm excited. It's my friend Joe.
1: But there's I guess what it comes down to is there's a difference between like a professional level and most of the people who have been on over the decades have not
0: reached
1: that level. I mean, Ian maybe, but like Ian and Mark maybe, but like how many others? Most of the co-hosts have been, you know, okay, they've been on for 6 months and it's like, okay, yeah. And half the time they're not even all that interesting. And, you know, we just kind of, you know, people come and they go, but there's not that many that have been on and are still on, you know, a decade later, you know?
0: Hmm.
2: Well, Ian developed his opinion when he and I were on the air. And then when anybody would be brought on, they'd be surrounded by two professional hosts. Hmm. And that tends to elevate whomever it is. They don't feel the pressure of being on the air and a variety of things like that. Then, you know, we show them how to bring in show prep and things like that. So we kind of trained them up to a intermediate level.
1: Yeah. Yeah, I definitely think that we've had people on who've been on, and you know what also it helps is when you're on regularly. Like if you're on every single week,
2: oh yeah,
1: you know you. I mean, not everybody gets better, but a lot of people they become way better than you know if they're only on here and there. Some people are just like, and some people are just hard to sort of listen to. Period. And not everybody's got a great radio voice or is going to be bringing.
0: I'm sure different listeners have different
1: topics.
0: Favorites. Like I remember.
1: Oh yeah, I'm sure.
0: People used to always just like. There were specific callers that would even call in to say that, like, Captain Nikki and Richie Rich, I think it was, they had their, like, Sunday shows where they were, like, more funny. And and there were certain callers that would call in to say that they loved it and callers that would call in to say they hated it.
1: Yeah.
0: So it's like, you know.
1: Yeah, I mean, and some of this.
0: The eye of the ear of the beholder.
1: Some of this is certainly, I think, not necessarily how good you are, but what you're talking about. You know, what are you bringing in? You know, what kind of conversation are you,
0: yeah,
1: you know, like, stories are you drumming up and conversations are you having, right?
0: Yeah, like right now we're just talking about like meta,
1: yeah,
0: Free Talk Live talking about Free Talk Live. So I think we should talk about the Flock safety, new privacy rules that we're going to talk about.
1: Oh, yeah, for sure. Let's get into it.
0: From Reason. I think a lot of people are interested in the Flock thing.
1: Oh, for sure. Definitely.
0: It's weird. I heard of a free stater kid is now an adult. Apparently he's been arguing with a free stater friend of his that he thinks Flock is good, and he's like pro Trump now and like probably doing like a 180. So that's the first person I've heard that said like Flock is good.
1: Yeah, this is what's the word I'm looking for? Like
0: rebellion?
1: This is teenage rebellion for sure. Absolutely 100%. Something tells me probably, you know, it's interesting. It's just like, this is just one of these things. The likelihood, you cannot, just because you have libertarian parents that might both be libertarian even, does not necessarily mean that the kid's going to be libertarian.
0: Yeah. Doesn't.
1: Just the way that, you know, two conservatives, that doesn't mean the kid's going to be, you know, conservative. It's just one of these things where it's
2: conservative,
1: like.
2: Conservatism appears to be genetic to some extent. And, you know, you know what? It's conservatism is more genetic than being gay, Chris, from what I've, you know, seen out there.
0: Do you guys think of being gay or not as genetic? I don't think it would be, or else there'd be like whole family lines that would just disappear.
2: They say they're born that way. What's that sound?
1: Yeah,
2: like?
1: But you know, that's an interesting question. I don't know that like it's not like a disease that like you inherit. Like I don't know. Like I don't. Yeah, like it's interesting.
0: None
1: like
0: of your brothers
2: are we
0: gay,
2: were
0: right?
2: told.
1: No, right.
2: At my age, right? Like there was a time when these gays can't help it, and you can't be mad at people for
0: even
2: being
0: if you
2: the
0: can't
2: way
0: help
2: they
0: it,
2: were born to be.
0: Doesn't that not necessarily mean that it was genetic? Because like if no one else is
2: what
0: in
2: else
0: your
2: is
0: family,
2: it? It's either nature or nurture, right? Either they got diddled at 11 years old, and that's good, and nobody's willing to say that, or.
1: Right?
2: Are we gonna say that's not okay?
1: No. It's more like an eye color, right? Like it's yeah.
0: That's genetic.
2: Eye colors are genetic.
1: But it's not like a disease, like I guess is what it comes down to. Like it's not like you're gonna.
0: I don't think Mark is saying that it's a disease and a horrible thing either.
1: Yeah, no,
0: right?
1: I don't necessarily think Mark is saying that, but like that's how it's coming off as.
2: Well,
1: anyway,
2: there was a time, right? And we had to make gays acceptable. At this point, gays are unacceptable only to the LGBT community.
1: I mean,
2: at this point, you guys have been kicked out and been called too conservative, and you're not good enough for LGBT anymore. It's just what, you know, LGBT.
0: Gay, like homosexual men specifically only? Like just the G?
2: Homosexual men are no longer acceptable in the LGBT community from what I've been
0: able to say. Maybe if they're like non-white.
2: They're just not fun enough, right?
0: You gotta be
2: trans or something.
0: Or,
2: but at the time, the gays were the head of all of this. And we needed a narrative to make the people at the time, the older people, the more conservative people at the time, to be able to accept it. Now, I don't know and I cannot tell you how gay people become gay.
1: Mark, you know what's funny is you know more about the gay community than I do, and I'm gay.
0: The Japanese choose who's gay. We don't know why they do. That's a South Park joke.
1: Yeah. No, I think this is sort of probably the wrong way to look at things, like Mark. Ultimately, it's a spectrum. It's sort of like autism. Autism is just one end of the spectrum. People are like people who are straight, call themselves straight. They're not all 100% straight. is basically what I'm trying to get at. And it's the people who are gay, they're not always 100% gay, right? It's just not a binary thing.
0: Yeah.
1: Is what it comes
2: down
1: to.
2: Well, it kind of is. So the Kinsey scale is scale, right? Where we rate people, and I don't know why, but from 0 to 7. So we couldn't do 1 to 8. We had to do 0 to 7. We couldn't do 1 to 10. We couldn't do any of these things that make, any sense. But on, I can't remember which one's which, but on one end of the scale, you're super gay, and on the other end of the scale, you're super straight. And everybody would like to believe that they sit at either end of the scale. And you're right, Chris. lots of people sit more towards the center, but the majority of those people, the vast majority of those people that sit towards the center are female. The men tend to sit in an opposite bell curve, that they're either more gay or they're more straight.
1: I want to ask you a question, Mark, if I could.
2: Yep.
1: All right. So there are, when you're thinking about pretty women, are there certain women that you're more attracted to than others?
2: Sure.
1: Okay. Well, same thing with, you know.
2: Is this the primrose path?
1: I have no idea.
2: Primroses.
1: I have no idea what that is. But the point that I'm making here is
2: the primrose path is a path that you lead somebody down, but question by question.
1: Yeah.
2: Until the very end where you go and knock them over the head.
1: Yeah.
2: Please,
1: no,
2: go ahead.
1: I don't know. But basically what I'm trying to say here is that it's just like that. You know, that's sexuality. You know, there's going to be certain, you know, girls you think are pretty, but there are certain other girls you're going to think you're even more interested in those girls. You know what I mean? And it's the same thing with, you know, everybody, right?
0: I'm
1: zero. Yeah.
0: I just
1: it's
0: took
1: like,
0: the test while you guys were talking.
1: I mean, there's,
2: was it 0 to 8?
0: Zero to six on this one. This one is IDRLabs.com. I got 0, exclusively heterosexual.
1: Yeah, so I say I'm gay, right? But I also like more feminine guys. So, you know, I mean, what does that make me? Does that make me straight?
0: This like, quiz didn't ask me to think about something like that either. So
1: yeah, like,
0: maybe you would just get exclusively homosexual. I don't know.
1: Yeah, I mean, I think it's kind of ridiculous. I mean, I'm into guys, right? So what difference does it make whether? But the point that I'm making is that it's, you know, sexuality is way more fluid, you know, than people tend to think of it, you know, as.
0: I tend to think it's not genetic, because if it was, wouldn't whole bloodlines just die out? Like, anyone you knew that had gay relatives, like, most of them would end up being gay and then they'd die out.
1: I mean,
0: what would be the evolutionary reason?
2: But there's blue eyes in Africa, right? So there's just sometimes the genetics will. What's that?
0: Are there? Like, outside of like albinos or something? Well, no,
2: happens.
0: Albinos is like red and purple.
2: Right. So what happened was is that people who moved into Europe were black, right? And blue eyes were rare. But blue eyes allowed you to go hunting on the glaciers more easily or whatever. And, you know, so that trait, for whatever reason, in that community was more desirable. And those people bred more. And so we got more blue eyes in Europe.
1: So
2: in Africa, it just didn't work that way.
1: So Bonnie, something I kind of want to go back and point out is, it's not, I don't think, so it doesn't really work that way. Like, this is kind of how I was saying. You can, first of all, how do I phrase this? This is sound kind of weird maybe, just because of how people think of homosexuality or just sexuality in general.
0: Mm-hmm.
1: But you can have a person who's gay have sex with somebody who is, you know, of the opposite sex and have a child who is not gay, right? Like, it doesn't work like that, right? Like, that's the thing. And people always think like that it's like genetic, like, but it's not, it doesn't, it's just like somebody who's, it's just like eye color, right? Like, you can have multiple kids and they end up with what, different eye color or different hair color or something like that. You know, even though it's from the same two parents, it's not going to necessarily, you know, be the same for every kid. That's just not how genetics really works.
0: It wouldn't be like 100% of the time. That's a good point.
1: Yeah,
0: what's the evolutionary reason for it to be genetically, you know, like, we need a certain amount of people being gay genetically, like, cut down the population?
1: So I think, like, I mean, when they've looked at this in the past, and, you know, it's hard to tell how accurate this, like, numbers are, like, when you start asking these questions, because a lot of people don't want to tell you the truth, right? Or they're denial themselves or whatever. But about 10% of the population is other, or not straight, in other words, something of that nature, right? Whatever they consider themselves.
0: The thing about all these blue eyes I'm seeing in Africans, it's like, it always, the ones that look remotely like that's not just totally fake, it says, like, they have the bluest eyes ever seen due to a genetic fluke that causes their eyes to turn blue. They like didn't even start off blue when they were younger, and it's like one eye, and it's like it looks almost unreal. Like, it doesn't look like regular blue eyes.
1: I presume they're excluding the Dutch.
0: It's Warrenburg syndrome. Sorry.
1: I'm assuming they're excluding the, I believe it's Dutch who settled like South.
0: Yeah,
1: America,
0: And I specifically was asking it, like, only indigenous, no white admixture, and it's like almost exclusively like people with like a genetic fluke or something like that.
2: Hmm. Right. Yeah, what it is that genetic fluke gets selected over time and then you get more and more of this. All I'm saying is it's rare and that it does happen. The other alternative is that being gay is to some extent environmental. And this is the truly disturbing thing that nobody wants to talk about, right? Because how did they get gay?
1: How did you get straight?
0: I don't think it has to be only like diddling. I think it could be things like diet, like your mom eating a lot of like.
1: The diddling argument doesn't make any sense at all.
2: It doesn't?
1: No.
2: Because I know a lot of young men who, a lot of gay men who had sex with men, and it might not have been completely consensual, right? But I'm not calling it rape either.
1: Yeah, the problem with that, though.
2: When a 40-year-old has sex with a 14-year-old, I wouldn't call it consensual.
1: I mean, that doesn't really make a whole lot of sense because it doesn't even matter because I think ultimately, like, there's a lot of straight guys who also had that happen and that didn't make them gay, right?
0: Yeah, like, and you would think that would make them, like, adverse to it, right?
1: Maybe. I guess it depends on if you like it or you don't like it. But I guess in Mark's world, it would be adverse. But obviously, if you like it, then I don't think it had anything. I think ultimately it had nothing to do with it. I mean, nobody diddled me and doesn't.
0: I mean, I know that it's like Chris is just saying, oh, nobody diddled me. And then I'm about to give an example of another person that's just one person. But my friend told me he knew he was gay when he was 3 watching the Man, I Feel Like a Woman music video.
1: Yeah. And I can think of people who society would say they were diddled or whatever. And they're straight as an adult. Like it didn't change them. And it's not even like. The one person I'm thinking of was like, it wasn't a bad experience. It was just, they're not, they grew up and they're not gay, right?
0: Yeah.
1: Like, it's not even like that. It was a bad experience for them. And so they turned them off being gay or something. It's just not how sexuality works.
2: Sexuality is complicated. And I'm willing to go ahead and stipulate that it is both genetic and environmental and that we don't entirely understand what it is and means at this time. But I think it's worth exploring. What makes people gay or whatever happens just because, well, we want to know the answers to this. And I'm not afraid of these third rails that are, within, certain conversations and I'll bring them up.
1: Yeah.
2: But, I'm curious about a lot of things when it comes to gay guys. One of the things I'd be like, why is it that
1: this is what I'm talking about. Very fluid. Mark he's not out, but he's fluid.
2: I'm not fluid. I'm just having questions.
1: Yeah, sure you are, Mark.
2: Fine. See, this is the problem with having questions, right? Like,
1: No. I'm just having fun with you, Mark. Go ahead. Ask away.
2: I don't have a problem. Why are there no gay tops?
1: I don't think that's true, but what do you mean? Like, I don't think that's, I know what that means,
0: TJ told me it's not true.
1: This is just totally not true.
0: Even though there was a gay guy that I was really close with that would like complain to me and say that it was true that like everyone's bottom, even the ones that everybody thinks is top and you get to know them and then you find out he's actually a bottom as well. Like that was like kind of a trope and almost like a joke. And that person told me that was true, but TJ told me it's not. TJ's older.
1: Here's what I would say about that. I think there's
2: 9 to 1.
1: There's definitely there's definitely guys who are submissive, and then there's not. So I'm definitely not submissive. So yeah.
0: Okay. Well, what was the point you were gonna make? Because I do believe that there are probably more bottoms than tops. That's maybe not the word we should be using on the radio.
1: Really interesting.
0: Just from people I know that are maybe like my age at least, and what they've told me. I also have friends that are like a couple, two gay guys. They've been together for like it feels like maybe 10 years now, and like they have their own role. Like it's not like.
1: Well, I mean, and so here's the other problem, like with the thinking, like on this, like you're probably talking about a particular type of gay guy, right? Like you're not, I mean, so when we say gay, like, are we talking, there's a whole spectrum of like preferences, sexual preferences. And like, I'm not even talking about like gay guys, period. We're talking about 100% straight guys. Different guys are going to have different sexual preferences. So like, some of these things may not even come up in some relationships at all. You know?
0: Hmm.
2: Well, would you say that gay guys are more non-monogamous than straight couples?
1: Yeah, I think gay guys are way less monogamous. I can't even say the word, but yeah, monogamous.
0: He just hates the word that much. I'm just kidding.
1: I definitely think that's true. I think it depends on, like, I think this is also true in terms of, I think that changes over time, like with age, right? Like, I think there's probably, as you look at, you know, gay couples getting, or gay people getting older, they're probably going to be very similar in, you know, settling down with another gay guy, right? Versus when we're younger, when gay guys are younger, they're probably going to be way more open to having different relationships or multiple relationships than probably your typical straight Christian, you know, straight guy. So.
2: Yes, it's just interesting stuff. My guess would be that since there aren't that many gay tops, that what in fact happens is that the older, wealthier bottom finds a younger, poorer, these things tend to go together, right, gay guy to house. He doesn't put him under restrictions of monogamy, but he gets to have access to this young man, and that this tends to happen a great deal.
1: Oh, wow. That's interesting. That is very interesting. that's very interesting.
2: There were cultures that have been gayer than ours is.
0: Huh,
2: right?
0: Interesting. What culture is gayest?
2: The Greeks are pretty famous.
0: Oh, yeah.
2: Having been, you know, like the ancient Greeks. And from what I understand, the Romans didn't have any kind of prohibition. Interestingly, toughest gay guy ever
1: inhibition.
2: Lived, probably
1: yes.
2: Alexander the Great. Second toughest gay guy, probably Leonidas the First. The 300 guy.
1: There's definitely, I know there's definitely some truths, about the, like, the, is it the Greeks and Romans? Greeks or one of the two, having, at least during certain, during the Roman Empire, it was a really, you know, there's a huge stretch of time there, so you can't really talk about the Romans.
2: Shoot.
1: Just more, you know, but yeah, they talk about inhibitions, like they just didn't have them. It's like,
0: says currently the gayest cultures are first Philippines with 11% openly gay self-identifying LGBTQ community members, and then the United States with 10%. And then Thailand with 10%, which makes a lot of sense because you hear about, like, lady boys, quote unquote.
1: So, I mean, yeah, so 10% is the number that I've heard in the past, and I could certainly believe, and just based on some sampling I've done about, like, who I knew was gay and certain, you know, groups, I think that number is probably fairly accurate. But I think it might be underrepresentative even, just because if people, like, this is the whole thing, is like, it's a fluidity, it's a spectrum, like, right? Like, so, like, you might have a guy who's, you know, or a gal for that matter, who most of the time is going with one sex, but then, you know, occasionally will go with another if the opportunity
0: comes
1: up, right?
0: Lots of my friends,
1: like,
0: that are females,
1: but they're still
0: that are
1: more
0: bi
1: interested
0: women.
1: They're still more interested maybe in one sex over the other, right? But
0: yeah.
1: do you, I don't know, like, where do they fall? I mean, they're going to consider themselves straight probably, but they're still having sex with gay men, so how are they not counted as, you know, a gay man? Like, I don't know. It just seems kind of weird. But I think it's a fluidity thing, and it's just ultimately at the end of the day, it's like some people are more, you know, more fluid than others, and it all kind of depends on where you fall. And if you're like Mark or you're like me, you're probably gonna think it's one or the other, but that's not at all the case with, you know, segment of society.
2: I think it's both environmental and genetic, and that's a very interesting topic.
1: I think people can be influenced.
2: Your gayest culture.
0: Oh.
2: I'm going to go Afghanistan, gayest culture, right? So they take young men there, and they have them dance and this kind of thing. The culture.
0: We have the music playing. I don't know if you can hear it. More Free Talk Live.
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0: 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But Marcus, I think you
2: make
0: might
2: a culture
0: right.
2: Gay.
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6: From Feature Story News in New Delhi, I'm Ashan Garg. U.S. President Donald Trump has confirmed he plans to meet North Korean leader Kim Jong-un this year with a possible summit on the sidelines of the APEC gathering in November. Pyongyang has so far poured cold water on the prospects of talks, with Kim Jong-un's sister Kim Yo-jong saying she is not aware of any communication between the two nations. President Trump's confirmation comes as he faces criticism over his decision to cut short joint military drills with South Korea. Nick Harper reports from Washington.
7: To get a denuclearization deal done with North Korea would be a huge foreign policy win, a huge win for any president at any point in their presidency. But Donald Trump is currently a president who looks like a president who needs a foreign policy win. His Gaza peace deal was signed and delivered last year, but it's limping along. It hasn't really come to fruition. And then there's Iran. That peace deal remains very elusive.
6: Moderna and Merck have announced the first ever positive phase 3 results for a personalized mRNA cancer vaccine in melanoma patients, a breakthrough that has sent both companies' share prices sharply higher. The trial tested the vaccine Intismeran alongside Merck's immunotherapy drug in more than 1,100 patients whose tumors had been surgically removed, and the company says it significantly reduced the risk of cancer returning. Moderna's president has said thousands of patients could benefit as soon as next year, with the therapy already on an expedited review pathway with regulators in the United States and Europe. Mitch McCann has more from New York.
8: This signals a rapid turnaround for Moderna, it has to be said. The company performed very well during the COVID-19 pandemic as it moved to create a vaccine for the virus, but since then its stock has mostly fallen. So this really represents what could be an optimistic future ahead. Now, these studies are going to continue before the companies decide whether or not to apply for regulatory approval in the United States as part of making this therapy more widely available.
6: Russia is importing nearly 270,000 tons of refined fuel from Asia through covert ship-to-ship transfers, according to shipping data cited by Reuters, a dramatic reversal for a country that has long been one of world's biggest fuel exporters. The imports come as only around a quarter of Russian petrol stations have fuel availability, with purchase limits reimposed in several regions after months of Ukrainian drone strikes on oil refineries. Moscow has banned exports of petrol, diesel and jet fuel in an effort to shore up domestic supply.
9: Which hurt the Russian Deputy Prime Minister Alexander Novak now, saying that Russia has started the imports of fuel from overseas, and we understand those could be the imports from India, for instance, where Russia is supplying its oil and is getting back the refined fuel that is good for the cars.
10: With FSN Spotlight, I'm Simon Marks, with more today on the surprise news that the Duke and Duchess of Sussex, Prince Harry and Meghan Markle, are abandoning America and moving back to the UK. What is going on? Jack Royston is chief royal correspondent for Newsweek.
11: It's kind of a surprise, but actually I've been saying that this was going to happen for months because there were a few telltale signs, one of which was that Harry completely lost all interest in America. And this happened at some point in 2024. The last time he made any positive comments about the US was back in February 2024. He was doing some Invictus Games stuff, actually, in Canada, and he was asked about his life on American TV, and he said, you know, America's very much his home, and it feels that way, and it's all fantastic. Then Trump was re-elected that November, and ever since then, Harry's attitude to America has fundamentally shifted. So, he went on the Stephen Colbert show and, you know, mocked Trump as calling him a king, you know, referencing the No Kings protests in America. He also later criticized American foreign policy in relation to Ukraine.
10: But it has also become increasingly clear that the couple has found less business success in the United States than they might have hoped. And it may be that financial issues are part of their decision to abandon an expensive lifestyle in California and return to the UK, where Buckingham Palace says there will be no change in their official status as private individuals, not active members of the royal family. With FSN Spotlight, I'm Simon Marks.
6: And the main news again. U.S. President Donald Trump has confirmed he plans to meet North Korean leader Kim Jong-un this year. Moderna and Merck have announced the first ever positive phase 3 results for a personalized mRNA cancer vaccine in melanoma patients, a breakthrough that has sent both companies' share prices sharply higher. Russia is importing nearly 270,000 tons of refined fuel from Asia through covert ship-to-ship transfers. There's more from us on Twitter at FeatureStory. And that is the latest Feature Story news.
12: With job numbers near historic lows, Forbes magazine has released a list of tips for finding a job, all of which involve witnessing an employer murder someone. Forbes says despite the grim economy, employers are still hungry for talented workers who know how important it is to forget about whatever they think they saw or heard.
13: So me and a couple of friends were out smoking at the Viaduct the other day, and we saw this really rich guy in a Mercedes pull up in his car and drop nothing. Now I'm the vice president of international development.
12: According to Goldman Sachs CEO Lloyd Blankfein, we had a great quarter and hired hundreds of new employees. I haven't done anything wrong, and all my employees will tell you the same thing because that's the deal we had. But the article warns that stumbling onto a Coke-fueled CEO strangling a prostitute isn't a foolproof method for finding work because employers are just as likely to murder you as they are to hire you.
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0: And we should just go to the phones before we get into our Reason.com story about Flock. Sarah in New Mexico. Sarah, recently your phone has been making kind of this loud noise, so if you could just try not to talk so close to your phone. Sorry to start off the call like that. What's on your mind?
3: I got him off on speaker.
0: Okay.
3: Yeah, I got him off on. Yeah. So,
0: sounds good right now.
3: I have to remember to do that. So I wanted to bring up that intelligent speed assist, intelligent speed assistance systems.
0: Yep.
3: That they have in the state of Virginia. And I had mentioned it in a call-in show here, KKOB. Then Candy Cruz, one of the hosts, said, you know, hey, I would like to put that in my son's car. I guess she has a young son and he drives like really crazy or speed. Like, I want to put that in my son's car. And I think she was being funny. But the thing is that it seems like it's not authorized to do that right now. It's like implemented by at a state level, right?
0: Yeah, it allows the Virginia's intelligent speed assistance programs. Effective July 1st, 2026, it allows courts and the DMV to require active speed-limiting GPS technology for severe reckless driving and super speeder offenses, such as driving over 100 miles an hour, as an alternative to a full license suspension. Hmm. Well, that must mean that the technology is there, that it could possibly be done by, like, you know, I don't know, by somebody's parents. But
3: The thing is, it's not there yet, but I was told that from this show that it had it in England, right? UK, United Kingdom had it first.
0: Oh, I know it's in Washington.
1: Is this speed limiters or speed monitoring?
0: No, it says caps, acceleration.
1: Okay. Yeah, so limiters. Yep. Okay. Yeah, this is actually common in like work vehicles and things of that nature.
0: Oh, wow.
3: Oh, already, but it was legal in England. But the Candy Cruz was asking, I want to put, as a mom, I would like to put this in my son's car. And, you know, why not have it go there? Now, right now it's implemented by the state, you know? So.
0: I don't know, honestly. She was saying that she called into a Albuquerque radio show and talked about it, and the radio show host said, oh, I'd like to put it in my son's car. But I'm not really sure if it is possible. Can I put a speed limiter on my car? And it says, yes, you
1: can. It's expensive, I think is what it is. Yeah, you'd be paying a little bit of money for have something like that installed, but you could do it.
0: It says plug and play electronic units. These intercept the signal from your electronic accelerated pedal to restrict engine response. Then there's also ECU remaps and flashes, which is professional tuners can reprogram your car's computer to lower the factory top speed governor. And then aftermarket cruise and limit kits. Systems like those from specialized suppliers integrate a dedicated speed limiting mode via an added stalk or button. Okay.
1: Oh, that's interesting. This is
0: probably is expensive, I bet. So, thank you, Sarah, for the call.
1: Yeah, so I'm thinking of a speed limiter device, but it may be that they have ways you can do it using the debug port, basically, on the vehicles that have been in the car since the 90s, late 90s at least. Probably be a cheaper way to do it if

0: the server is not fully up and running.
1: Wait a minute. They said, hold on a second. Because they said that
0: you're just pulling one on everybody, unfortunately.
1: No, I'm not pulling one on anybody. So wait, are you telling me that the Matrix not done?
0: You're pulling a fast one, man.
2: Oh, I see. You're pretending that this happened so you can use this as an excuse to get Chris, to do it.
0: He's just egging me on here.
1: That is nonsense. I would never egg you on, sir.
2: I don't know if we believe it.
0: Yeah.
1: Well, hold on. If the Matrix isn't coming back on live tomorrow morning like everybody's saying it is, then when's it going back
0: on? Yeah, I wonder who this everybody is because I haven't seen that.
2: It's a Trump's use of the word everybody. Yeah. Everyone's saying it. Everyone agrees.
1: Well, everybody in Lori's Discord saying it. They're all blowing it up right now.
2: Aren't you guys content with Lori's Discord?
1: Dude, I compared to the Matrix, I can't post nearly as many voice messages in the Discord, and I can't post nearly as many videos.
2: You know what? Then I bet everybody is much more happy in Lori's Discord. Are there people that listen to the show that would want to join it that don't know how? I honestly don't know if it's fully public or anything like that.
1: Well, that's a good question.
2: Yeah, we could just have Lori shout it out if you don't know, because I don't know.
1: Wait, what?
2: So we could have Lori like shout it out herself if you don't know if she wants it public, because I don't know. I'm not in it.
1: You mean her Discord? Yeah, I mean, maybe she does. I don't know, but I'm way more interested in this Matrix server.
0: We're going to get it back, guys. It's going to just, I mean, we could bring up a whole new server right away in a matter of like an hour probably, but it's...
1: Well, then do it.
0: Well, I mean, we could. I guess maybe we could. Maybe what we can do is we can just not even worry about the, making it scalable.
1: Yeah,
0: I mean that would be the problem is if it's not restricted and it's open to everybody to join, which is how it was before, we end up getting to a point where we run out of resources. So if it's more limited and not anybody can join, then you know it's probably not as much of a problem to maintain. So
2: you excited me, Turd. I thought you were gonna. I literally pulled up a new tab and I was about to search like Addison Rae album. You were like, I'm excited. The news came out, and
1: wait, what? Wait, what?
2: See, now I just...
1: Ray's album's coming out?
2: Nope, I just did to you what you did to me. When you started the call, and you were like, oh, I'm excited, I heard the news today. I was like, because yesterday you called about being sad that Addison Rae's album hasn't come out yet. And then you call today and say you're excited, and you just heard the news. So that's what I thought you were going to say.
0: Interestingly enough, you can actually still join those channels that were... the channels, even without the server being up. And that's also something some people might not understand. So as long as the server, there's anybody who's joined another server is going to have a copy of the channel. So people can still communicate even with that server being down. So just clarify this. Like, you don't actually have to go through the Matrix LRN FM server directly. And that those any other server with any other user who has a copy, you can join and access the same room, so to speak. So,
1: well,
3: how come I can't access the rooms then? I don't understand.
0: Because you're trying to log into the Matrix.LRN server under your user account. But if you create another user account on another Matrix server, you can still join the room, any of the rooms that are on the Matrix.LRN server via any other server that has a copy of the room.
1: Well, if there were instructions on the LRN or the Free Talk Live website, maybe people could do that. But
0: yeah.
1: I got a better idea. Let me just spitball here. Let me just riff a little bit here. Why don't you just rebuild the server, the same one that was before, basically, with no new features or anything like that, and then you worry about making it scalable 5 years down the road when Ian's out of jail and he can pay you to do that.
0: That's not a money issue. It's a time and energy issue. So you can do just a regular simple setup, but it's unfortunately it only scales to, I want to say at most like 250 to 500 users.
1: Only 10 people that'll ever use it anyway.

0: You can just go ahead and redo
1: that's not,
0: it right
1: that's
0: now.
1: Actually not true. Whatever the limit was, we reached it basically. And then, and that's also in part why it toppled over basically. I mean, we could have expanded the resources. So there's two ways that we can increase the number of users. One of them is a more powerful server, which would also happen, you know, which is also part of replacing it. So, easily, the server that we had set up, the old Matrix LRN server, right? It is a, I don't even know, 7, 8, 9 year old server, 10 year old server probably at this point. So it's got like, I don't know, 200 gigabytes. Matrix, maybe disk space, something like that. It's something very limited. Matrix, part of it is a disk space issue. So Matrix is not it's not IRC. It's not just text messages. And even though there were limits on the file sizes for like images that you could post, those images, they build up real fast, in terms of, disk space usage. So,
0: well, I got to tell you, well, as far as these images that you're talking about, and the other guys in that Matrix have been posting porn in that server for probably at least 5 years now. And it lasts a long time.
1: I understand, but you're images, see that's the thing. You're part of the problem, right? It's you're the contributing factor of why this server collapsed.
2: He's never heard that before.
1: What's this?
2: He's never heard someone say that before.
3: Say which part?
2: That he's part of the problem.
1: Oh yeah, yeah,
2: used
1: right.
2: To be
1: right.
2: The whole problem.
1: yeah, okay, right. So, yeah, I mean, any event, you can't, I mean, so Matrix is designed basically to be a modern equivalent of something like Telegram, not something like IRC from 30, 40 years ago, right? And so as a consequence of that, it also needs to be able to scale in order to make it really work well. Without that scalability, which is how the server was set up, and especially on older hardware, it collapses even when you maintain it properly, and I'll put properly in quotes, even when you maintain it properly, it collapses in on itself. And the problem is there's no solid documentation on how to set it up correctly with scaling. And so it's this thing where even if you have the technical skills to be able to do it, it takes time and energy to actually figure out, okay, well, what is actually the proper procedure to make this work? Because again, no documentation. It's all, you got to test it and see it and see if it works. And then if it doesn't work, figure out, okay, well, why doesn't that work? And how do you do it correctly? And it's one big guessing game. Unfortunately, nobody has documented it properly, even though there are a handful of instances that have correctly implemented the scaling. And this is why you can go to matrix.org and you can see they've got millions of users. And there's a couple other servers out there, that clearly has scaling implemented in it, but nobody has documented it. So,
0: I see where you're going with that, and that all makes sense. But everybody was fine with the old Matrix. So here's another idea.
1: Yeah, but here's the problem: they weren't fine because it collapsed in on itself and it was irrecoverable.
0: It worked fine for like 5 years, right? So
1: yeah,
0: so why don't you just rebuild another server and let people have fun in it for, you know, 2 or 3 years, and in the meantime you figure out how to build the Starship Enterprise or whatever you're trying to figure out there.
1: Yeah, we could. And then we could do that.
0: Yeah, that's my idea. So why don't you hit up your good buddy that programs with you or whatever his name is, and you guys do that.
1: Buddy.
0: And then everybody.
3: Your buddy.
1: Bob. Bob. Okay.
3: Well, your good buddy.
2: So
3: Bob.
2: I have a solution for you.
0: Yeah.
2: I have a solution. When somebody says they don't have time to do something, you offer them money.
3: Hmm.
1: Yeah, money only goes so far, Mark, unfortunately.
2: Okay, let's start. I'll give you $1,000 to get it done tomorrow.
1: It's not happening.
3: Oh, wow.
1: Yeah, this is still not happening. I mean, this
3: $3 million.
1: Is
3: 5,000.
1: If you want to throw $5,000 and we're just talking about the basic, non-scalable Matrix, I absolutely can do it.
2: There you go. I found your price for you, turd.
1: Yeah.
2: You're welcome.
1: I mean, the issue is it's going to take me more than 24 hours probably to get the scaling set up because it's not documented. I don't know how else to explain this to people who are like non-technical, but like if something is not documented and you're the one producing the documentation for it and it's something really complicated, this is something that's going to take days, weeks. I don't even know. It's going to take a way lot more time than if you have documentation. It's like I can set up a mail server in, you know, 2 or 3 days, or if it's document. Well, I mean, even if it's that's if it's documented, actually. But your average person is going to, your average technical person isn't going to be able to do it in a period of weeks, right?
3: Basically the instructions don't exist. You have to forge your own path.
1: Right. Exactly. Yeah. Exactly. Once we have some documentation, right? Once we've got it figured out, I will go and document what I did so that it doesn't take, you know, this absurd amount of time for somebody to do a scalable matrix server. But this is why it fails again and again and again for every single person who's ever set

0: there's like, if you're like a professional administration, so there's people who are being paid to work on Matrix stuff full time. Mm-hmm. And those people, you know, they can pull it off, you know, and they can spend how many ever weeks they did to work, but they didn't publish their documentation or they published only like bits and pieces of it. So like, there's not a complete set of directions from A to Z on how to do it. And if you don't know the tools that they're using, which they've already got experience with, I'm trying to think of some of these tools, but they're definitely for people who are, you know, professional system administrators who do it full time in enterprise environments, right? There's a lot of people who are system administrators, but they're not doing it. They're not scaling stuff, and they're not working with those specific types of tools. And that's basically me. That's Bob. That's, you know, prior system administrator. He actually did have more experience with it. But he also didn't set it up to scale, and he's the one who originally set the Matrix server. So it just kind of goes to show it. Unfortunately, this is not something that can be done as easily as it ought to be. And this is one of the Matrix has gotten so much better over the last decade, right? But this is one of the sore points with Matrix still. And there's certainly other things you can complain about. But one of the sore points right now is nobody's documented how to set it up so that it scales. And until somebody does that, everybody who goes and deploys a Matrix server is going to run into the same problem eventually. Eventually, it collapses in on itself. So once somebody solves that problem, once somebody takes the time and energy and documents it properly, it's going to work. It's going to scale to millions of users. But until it does, it's a little bit finicky, and it will collapse in on itself again, which is why I've been very hesitant to, you know, go through the process from I tried to get everything started, and it's just
1: with none of Turd Ferguson's money.
0: Yeah, right. We're gonna get it. We're gonna get it up and running again. It's just, if we just do what we did last time, though, I keep saying it, we can. I mean, we can literally do what we did last time, but it will in, you know, maybe it's gonna be 3 or 4 years, not 5 years, or maybe it's gonna be 5 years. I don't know, but we're gonna end up in the same situation, unless we make sure that when we initiate the server and we start from scratch again, it's set up so that it can scale, so that we don't run into a problem down the road where,
1: it fills up storage.
2: I didn't hear any part of this where Turd Ferguson said, I have $5,000.
1: Do you want to talk to him? He's still on the phone.
2: No, he needs to go fundraising amongst his peeps.
1: All right. Well, that was a good trick. He really pulled a fast one on us.
0: But now I know why he's so desperate to get that Matrix server back up and running.
1: Why?
0: It's the porn.
1: Oh, my God. Wait, no, he said he wants to post videos and...
0: Didn't he say that he was, like, trading porn or posting porn or something to one of the channels, I guess?
1: Somehow I, like, missed that.
0: Yeah. But that actually is probably the reason it collapsed in on itself.
1: I genuinely think that it's just as much that he wants to talk to this one Canadian guy named Chantel. That's his, like, fake name on there. Because they like to tell each other, hey, you suck, you're gay. No, you suck, you're
0: funny,
1: gay.
0: The funny thing about that is... there was a file size limitation on what you could post in terms of the picture size, and it was pretty small. So I would think it would be a really, really bad place to go posting porn unless you want like grainy images. I don't know, but like you might want to think about a different Matrix server or a different platform if that's what your use case is.
1: Any listener of this show might assume that might be something Turd's into. I don't know. I'm not in any of the current iterations of chats.
0: Yeah. So here's one thing I can say is I've never seen anybody post porn on any of the chat rooms. I'm pretty sure that I am in on the Matrix server. However, that you can create, and this is what he's talking about. He must have created a Matrix chat room and other people must be in it, I guess it sounds like. And in that chat room, maybe it's a private chat room or it's a chat room I never joined, but in that room, you know, that's what, and it's also possible that he joined a room on another Matrix server too. But the way Matrix works is it syncs up the rooms with the Matrix server that you're connecting to directly. So he may be accessing that porn on the Matrix.lrn.fm server.

0: Are we making a lot of assumptions right now, or what?
1: But that room, it was created on another server, so it's like downloading. It's downloading porn from like another server, and so it's filling up the Matrix LRI.
0: So it could be Turin's fault.
1: Yeah.
0: Well, you and your best friend Bob need to get to work on this.
1: One of the things we can do is, if we don't want, we can close it off. So the way it was set up originally is that you would be able to join rooms on other servers. If we cut that off, then it also probably would substantially reduce the amount of disk space required and a bunch of other things and such. But ultimately, I think the best solution is just making it scale, and then we don't have to have like a limit on how big the picture is that you can post.
0: For free, being able to talk to people that you know that listen to Free Talk Live, you can always go to social.freetalklive.com, our Mastodon server. That's still up. 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
3: From Feature Story News in New Delhi, I'm Ashan Garg. U.S. President Donald Trump has confirmed he plans to meet North Korean leader Kim Jong-un this year, with a possible summit on the sidelines of the APEC gathering in November. Pyongyang has so far poured cold water on the prospects of talks, with Kim Jong-un's sister Kim Yo-jong saying she is not aware of any communication between the two nations. President Trump's confirmation comes as he faces criticism over his decision to cut short joint military drills with South Korea. Nick Harper reports from Washington.
4: To get a denuclearization deal done with North Korea would be a huge foreign policy win, a huge win for any president at any point in their presidency. But Donald Trump is currently a president who looks like a president who needs a foreign policy win. His Gaza peace deal was signed and delivered last year, but it's limping along. It hasn't really come to fruition. And then there's Iran. That peace deal remains very elusive.
3: Moderna and Merck have announced the first ever positive phase 3 results for a personalized mRNA cancer vaccine in melanoma patients, a breakthrough that has sent both companies' share prices sharply higher. The trial tested the vaccine Intismeran alongside Merck's immunotherapy drug in more than 1,100 patients whose tumors had been surgically removed, and the company says it significantly reduced the risk of cancer returning. Moderna's president has said thousands of patients could benefit as soon as next year, with the therapy already on an expedited review pathway with regulators in the United States and Europe. Mitch McCann has more from New York.
5: This signals a rapid turnaround for Moderna, it has to be said. The company performed very well during the COVID-19 pandemic as it moved to create a vaccine for the virus, but since then its stock has mostly fallen. So this really represents what could be an optimistic future ahead. Now, these studies are going to continue before the companies decide whether or not to apply for regulatory approval in the United States as part of making this therapy more widely available.
3: Russia is importing nearly 270,000 tons of refined fuel from Asia through covert ship-to-ship transfers, according to shipping data cited by Reuters, a dramatic reversal for a country that has long been one of the world's biggest fuel exporters. The imports come as only around a quarter of Russian petrol stations have fuel availability, with purchase limits reimposed in several regions after months of Ukrainian drone strikes on oil refineries. Moscow has banned exports of petrol, diesel and jet fuel in an effort to shore up domestic supply,
6: which hurt the Russian Deputy Prime Minister Alexander Novak, now saying that Russia has started the imports of fuel from overseas. And we understand those could be the imports from India, for instance, where Russia is supplying its oil and is getting back the refined fuel that is good for the cars.
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0: Sorry about that, listeners. I didn't hear the music. Oh my God, that was crazy. But I don't know what happened there. Sorry about that. Let's pretend that didn't happen. So you're listening to Free Talk Live. Thank you, Mark, for waving your arms and getting my attention. I thought you just had something you wanted to say during the break for some reason. Sorry about that.
1: Good. I'm glad I got your attention.
0: You did. Yeah. Anybody watching the stream is probably looked really dumb. It's just me and Chris like hanging out talking about. I got a whiteboard that's helping me to remember to do things.
1: It was only like 20 seconds after the music.
0: Okay, good. Like looking at the clock, I thought it was like 2 minutes. But
2: yeah. Yeah, that's really funny because it was really dumb what we were talking about.
0: Sorry about that, listeners. I didn't hear the music. Oh my God, that was crazy. But I don't know what happened there. Sorry about that. Let's pretend that didn't happen. So you're listening to Free Talk Live. Thank you, Mark, for waving your arms and getting my attention. I thought you just had something you wanted to say during the break for some reason. Sorry about that.
1: Good. I'm glad I got your attention.
0: You did. Yeah. Anybody watching the stream is probably looked really dumb. It's just me and Chris like hanging out talking about. I got a whiteboard that's helping me to remember to do things.
1: It was only like 20 seconds after the music.
0: Okay, good. Like looking at the clock, I thought it was like 2 minutes. But
2: yeah. Yeah, that's really funny because it was really dumb what we were talking about. Literally just like...
0: Passing time. Okay, let's pretend that didn't happen. 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That means that you can call 603-283-6160 to get in on the conversation with us. We do have David from New Mexico on the line, but first... 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
2: Mr. Penguin.
1: And Mark Edge, remotely.
0: And like I said, we have David in New Mexico on the line. David, you're on Free Talk Live. What's on your mind?
3: Bitcoin, Mark, and Chris can play. But Bonnie probably sit out, I guess.
2: Why?
3: Hey, Mark, on your... Well, she had her shot last night.
0: We did talk about Bitcoin last night.
2: Oh, okay, gotcha. I thought you were, like, excluding Bonnie from our conversation on Bitcoin because she was
3: Bonnie,
2: a girl
3: or something like that.
2: Seriously? Bonnie knows what Bitcoin is.
3: This is boys and gay dudes only.
0: Oh, my God.
3: Who only like something that rhymes with chicks, not doing that. So, Mark and Chris, Mark, your Twitter, your ex, the bio in there, you know what it says in the bio, right?
0: Well, Free Talk Live's bio, he means, right?
3: Free Talk Live's bio, yeah.
1: Okay.
3: Yeah. Okay, well, I'll tell you. I mean, hey, everybody, do you hear that? Mark does not know what it says on Free Talk Live.
0: Hey, I didn't even write it either.
3: So right.
2: You're going to have to refresh our memories. That bio has probably been there for decades.
3: Right, yeah. I'll educate you all about Free Talk Live. Hang on a second. So, Mark, also, you guys pride yourself on, you were the first, I mean, that's what it says in your bio on X. You were the first. Radio program or whatever. The
1: first media in the world to discuss Bitcoin outside of like Reddit or something.
3: That's what it says.
2: Yeah, that's like the first like radio like show to discuss it or something like that.
1: No, not just radio. We were the first media. There wasn't even an article.
2: Didn't Reason or somebody have something on it before?
0: Nobody has found and proven to us anything that was before the date that Free Talk Live has.
1: I can't find anything that qualifies as a media source. Now, if somebody went on their blog and wrote about it or something like that, that's not what I'm talking about.
2: Yeah, I follow you.
1: I'm talking about individuals and individual accounts. I'm talking about media. And I would love to know. And I can assure you, Max Kaiser is very frustrated that Free Talk Live gets to be first.
0: Why? Who's that?
1: basically second. And the guy's way more Bitcoin than we are, you know? And in some ways, I kind of feel like, he kind of deserves to have been first, but he wasn't.
2: I don't necessarily think I agree with that one. I think Free Talk Live definitely deserves it. I mean, like, honestly, like, it's all about, and everybody else is like sort of misconstrued what Bitcoin is all about and the philosophy and everything else. It's like, it's not about making money. It's about control. It's about controlling, your value and money.
3: What's wrong with making money?
2: There's nothing wrong with making money. That's not it, though. Like, that's not why Bitcoin exists. Bitcoin wasn't created to make money. It was created to give people control of their money back.
3: Right. But let me ask you this. Would making money be an incentive for people who are not paying attention to Bitcoin and other crypto to pay attention and make use of it so that the goal that you have might be accomplished sooner?
2: It's not the goal that I have. It's in the founding document, right? Like, it's in the white paper. Well, it's the whole reason Bitcoin exists.
3: I chose my words poorly. I should never reference anybody participating with Free Talk Live because they'll take it personally instead of generically like it is meant, and we'll go off on a wild goose chase. So let me take that back.
2: Oh, my God. Keep going. Ask the question again. Where are you going with this?
3: The question is, you know, you would like people to adopt Bitcoin and use it for the mission that you laid out without describing that mission. And, you know, a lot of people are in, but most people still haven't.
2: No, I did describe it. It's to gain control over your money.
3: I made the mistake of saying you. So let me eliminate all proper and not
1: use the term one. I found this to really work. David, you're absolutely talking about a phenomenon here on Free Talk Live where the pedants just lose control. Absolutely true. Don't use the second person. Use the third person. One must do this.
0: In
1: one
0: French, they use it all the time. I was like, wow, that is so much more helpful to say one. Yeah.
3: One. Yeah. Okay. So I think the LGBTQ, ABCXYZ people would object to choose. Oh, come on, Chris. Have some fun.
0: Chris and his best friend, Bob.
3: By the way, Chris and Bob.
2: Oh, my God. Yeah.
3: I have the skill.
2: My partner.
3: You can put still photographs in front of me with no clues, you know, like makeup and style, hairstyle or whatever. And I, greater than the normal odds, which would be like 50-50, they would be 90-10. I can tell you gay or straight on a still photo. What does that mean?
0: Why do you, David and Mark, the two straight men on this show, have so much, like, I have the most knowledge about gayness. No, I am the most knowledgeable about gayness.
2: I'm convinced that these people who love to talk about gayness, they're just closeted, you know, like they don't have the courage to come out themselves.
3: Here's the alternative, Chris. We got a rear end to protect.
2: What? I really want to know why you think you have to protect your rear end. Like, what is there to protect it against? Do you have, like, are you around a lot of, you know, I don't even think I can say this on air, but, you know.
0: Careful.
2: Yeah. You know, those kind of people? Because I'm around a lot of gay people, but I'm not around a lot of those people that you're referencing.
3: I am not only a chick magnet, but a dude magnet, dude.
2: Okay, one that clearly a group of dudes that are very violent.
3: What do you mean? I don't get it.
2: Well, because your typical gay guy isn't going
0: to
2: go.
0: Yourself,
2: isn't going
0: to
2: go and force you to do something that you don't want to do.
3: Once again, you're inferring things that were not stated. I said a rear end to protect doesn't mean from a direct attack. It could be from like being.
2: What are you protecting it from then?
3: Huh?
2: What does that word mean to you? Because protect to me means somebody wants access that you don't want to give access to.
3: Chris, your autism is showing. Your autism is showing. Come on, man.
0: I don't think so.
3: Back to Bitcoin.
0: Let's get back to Bitcoin.
3: Yeah. And, okay. So I got a wallet to protect and happens to be, you know, close to my rear end in my back pocket. And you know, I was trying to help Chris out. Let's abandon that because I don't want to get bogged down in that. And I'm going to remind myself to always use the word one instead of anything else. One, yeah. And, okay, so, Mark, so that was a good selling point that you guys were first. So what the hell happened? You guys have kind of like you're dropping the ball. I mean, why aren't you, like, paying attention anymore?
0: Hmm.
1: Paying attention to Bitcoin?
3: Well, that's what we're talking about.
0: That's kind of a fair point. Like, I would say that Free Talk Live does talk about Bitcoin less, but I think it's just because, like, the hosts they're on that are most interested in what news.
2: We won. I don't know where you've been, but we won. It's you know, cryptocurrency's all over the place.
3: Well, yeah, except that it's still not adopted. I mean, you can't go to Walmart and spend crypto yet.
2: I mean, how often do you go to Walmart and buy anything? I mean, I... haven't even been in there in the past probably year.
1: Yeah, I would disagree with your assessment, David. So hold on, David. Let me talk about it.
3: Autism alert. Whoop.
1: Okay, David. Most people don't go into Walmart and spend anything but digital currency. Now, the United States government has a very effective digital currency they call the dollar. It has wide adoption, and the vast majority of credit cards will use that currency. However, you can get very easily in a whole bunch of different options, credit cards that will allow you to spend your cryptocurrency. So I don't think the problem is adoption in that sense. You can spend cryptocurrency pretty much anywhere you want to spend it, so long as you're not trying to buy crack and then you got to work out with your crack dealer.
3: Right. But it's not mainstream. You got to work for it. So you're not there yet. That's the bottom line.
1: Understanding of money and how it works,
2: David,
1: isn't mainstream either.
2: David,
1: you can understand it. The vast majority of people will not understand money. If I got on and explained the U.S. dollar, how it's created and all those things over and over night, no one would care.
3: Wait a minute. Autism alert on Mark. We're not talking about like knowing all the inner workings. We're just talking about like using it, and you can't use it in Walmart.
2: End of that thread, new thread.
3: Okay, so right on your Free Talk Live Twitter is a hyperlink for Bitcoin. Do you know where that goes, Mark?
1: No,
2: it's not him that set it up, so he wouldn't know. Let me get in here a little bit, because it's not.
3: You've been in here a little bit.
2: So first of all, yes, you can go to Walmart and spend dollars, but are we going to say euros haven't taken off yet because you can't go into Walmart and spend euros? I mean, you have the same problem with dollars.
3: Okay.
2: Dollars,
3: autism,
2: if you go into a store in
3: autism,
2: Europe,
3: autism,
2: you know, you can't
3: autism,
2: use
3: autism,
2: dollars to pay for your
3: autism,
2: goods either. If you
3: autism,
2: look online, Bitcoin is actually accepted around the world more than probably everything except for U.S. dollars. So
3: okay. So let's back to where let me rein it in again. So where I'm going, Mark, is on there's a hyperlink for Bitcoin, and I was asking you if you click on that link where that takes you, and you really don't know. And so I'm going to tell you it's like hashtag Bitcoin on Twitter. And so right on your own account, you know, Free Talk Live, there's a link to learn about Bitcoin, and there's all kinds of helpful stuff there. And you guys, your own selves, don't ever even reference all of the helpful information that's there.
0: Do you know how often we used to get told it was so annoying whenever we talked about Bitcoin too much? That was probably like the number one complaint when I first started the show, actually for like years. Like, you talk about Bitcoin all the time, nobody cares, like constant.
3: And now the number one complaint is
0: no,
3: that
0: it's not.
3: You talk about Addison Rae.
0: No, it's not. I really doubt it.
3: Yeah.
0: I don't talk about it constantly. Like, one person can call in with a topic you don't care about. Sometimes Turd calls in and talks about Addison Rae, and it's just like, okay, well, sometimes people can call in with a topic that David from New Mexico isn't interested in, and then later.
1: Addison Rae.
0: And then later.
2: I think it's also important to note that this is just a general talk show, so we bring in whatever, you know, anybody, including us, the hosts and the co-hosts on the show, bring in whatever we feel like talking about or whatever's in the news, right?
0: Anybody can call in and change the subject,
2: Right. So, like, it's just like, whether if we're not talking about it as much, it may be because there's not as much. We're talking about liberty stuff, and cryptocurrency stuff isn't all liberty stuff, right? Like, I mean, we can talk about stable coins, but we kind of did that already.
0: And a new goddess got her wings and created the best album of all time on my birthday, 2025. I should talk about Addison Rae more, if anything. But anyway,
2: yeah,
0: I'm joking.
2: I want to say that we do actually talk about cryptocurrency still, and it's just, you know, it's just a question
0: Thanks for the
2: of,
0: call, David.
2: You know, whether or not there is cryptocurrency stuff happening, you know, in the news and so forth, and whether or not the person on is even aware, whether or not it's, you know, you have to remember there's different people who co-host Free Talk Live. And so not everybody is necessarily going to be as aware of what's happening.
0: And literally all of us use Bitcoin in our daily lives.
2: Yeah,
0: it's like
2: but that doesn't
0: normal to us.
2: But the thing is that, like, unless, like, for example, if I'm not on or somebody else who's maybe more follows the technical stuff that's going on with it, it may, and you don't bring, nobody on the show or calling into the show brings it up, it may not, you know, there's possible we miss. We're only doing the show 2 days a week now. So, I haven't even, like, for example, I'm usually bringing a lot of tech stories too. And I haven't been bringing in the tech stories when I haven't been on. So if I haven't been on in 3 weeks or 4 weeks or 5 weeks or something like that, it's possible that something got missed, very easily. As opposed to, you know, if we're on 5 days or 7 days a week, then, you know, there's a much higher chance of us covering.
0: And I wouldn't say that there's been like no Bitcoin news at all, but it's like really been like techie and stuff like that.
2: Or
0: like,
2: it's been more financy, not even techie. It's been financy, I think, is like, because there was, so just bring up a you know, cryptocurrency related stuff.
0: Yeah.
2: Europe. No, not Europe. Somebody just passed. Was it the U.S.? Somebody just passed a bill. That I want to say something to do with like, I don't even think it has to do with cryptocurrency. It was sort of somehow tangentially related to like cryptocurrency, basically. But I can't even remember what country it is, or it might have been the United States, or it might have been some other country. No, it was Russia. It was Russia. That's what it was. So Russia passed something, the Clarity Act, I think it might have been.
0: Oh, the Clarity Act is the U.S.
2: Oh, the U.S. Okay. So Russia passed something equivalent to the Clarity Act, as an example. And that was just the other day. It was absolutely not about liberty, right? Like, it is something that sort of, I guess, you know, it's regulations basically saying who can use cryptocurrency in Russia, how much you can spend, whether or not you can accept it. So for international trade, you can get permission to accept it and use it in, like, international trade at any amounts, but everybody else is basically limited, and you can buy it, but you can't spend it, is basically what it equivalent of it is in Russia, as an example. This is something that really happened. Now, we didn't bring nobody's brought this story in, and frankly, I don't necessarily know how much I care to talk about this story either. It's not really like a liberty oriented story. And that's what we kind of tend to do on Free Talk Live. So
0: speaking of which,
2: to the extent that cryptocurrency is doing that, we talk about it. But to the extent that it's some bill that is doing the opposite, we may or may not talk about it, I think.
0: Before the show, I brought up this story that I definitely want to get into about this guy, who got charged even for wiping his phone with a code.
2: Yes, this is definitely the story I want to talk about.
0: This technology has been around for like 10 years, but I guess now the government has figured out what it is, and now they're claiming that it's, you know, maybe obstruction of justice or something. Let's see. This is from TheGuardian.com. U.S. government targets Cop City protester over phone operating system. Concern over U.S. effort to prosecute Sam Tunick, maybe, accused by authorities of wiping his phone using Graphene OS.
2: He didn't wipe the phone. The officer who entered the code wiped the phone.
0: Exactly.
2: Because he didn't know that the code that was being entered was not to unlock the phone, but it was to wipe the code.
0: And I'm not sure what this is. Stopcop.city is a website for this protest. I hadn't heard of this protest at all. Have you guys heard of Cop City?
2: I've heard of Cop City. It's basically like a training ground for cops.
0: Oh, in Atlanta.
2: Yeah, something like that. And it was basically, there were a lot of people who were against it. And I'm sure if it was happening in New Hampshire somewhere, we would be against it, right? Anyway.
0: Is it like for ICE specifically?
2: I don't know. I don't really remember the details. I don't know if it was just for like cops or, you know, ICE. I wouldn't be surprised if it was like a federal sort of facility of some kind. But I actually don't recall. I may have read about it. I may not. This was quite some time ago at this point. Anyway, so he just happened to be one of the protesters. And, well, why don't you go on with the story, because you actually got the story.
0: The U.S. Department of Justice is attempting to prosecute an Atlanta resident in connection with the movement against the police training center known as Cop City, because he had Graphene OS, which is an operating system. That's what OS is.
2: It's like Android, except without the privacy violating, you know, garbage that every Android phone has on top of it.
0: Yep. Because he had Graphene OS on his phone, an open source operating system that enables users to enter a passcode and wipe a phone clean.
2: It does way more than that, but that is one of the functionalities, just to clarify that.
0: The case, which had its first hearing on Monday, centers on a little-known U.S. federal statute that makes it a crime to destroy property in an effort to prevent it from being seized. It's like how Fauci recently, he had to talk in front of the government and he had to discuss his own diary, which I'm just like, why does somebody like that keep a diary? But I was like, why couldn't he just like throw away his diary before they got to it? But
2: the interesting part about this is that the way the law is writing it was making me think that this was targeting like a cop who seized the evidence, and then maybe another cop destroyed it, right? Because the evidence is already seized. So, I mean, are you trying to prohibit somebody who, you know, some third party, like the person whose evidence that was that you seized, from destroying it? I mean, if it's in the cop's possession, how is that third party going to destroy that evidence in the first place, right? And if in this particular case, it's the officer, so it was it wasn't Border Patrol, it was something equivalent of Border Patrol, but it wasn't technically patrol. It was like, because there's a difference between Border Patrol is like not the people at the airport that do border checks. It's different.
1: Customs and Border Patrol? I thought that was them.
0: It says it was stopped for interrogation at an airport.
2: Yeah.
0: It's not saying exactly
2: they're
0: what the...
2: border agents, but not Border Patrol, because they were at the airport. There's a distinction there. Anyway, don't worry about it. It doesn't matter really for the sake of talking about the story. Anyway, so these agents basically were, you know, they took his phone and then they asked him for the password to unlock it. He provided a code, but it wasn't the password to unlock it. The agents are the one who actually entered it into the phone.
0: Yeah.
2: The agents are the one who took the act that caused the evidence to be destroyed, if there was any evidence at all. Right. So it's, you're literally criminalizing him for speech. Mm-hmm. And there's a variety of arguments, legal arguments that are likely to be made in this case about why he wasn't. I did not hear the one, you know, I did listen to a lawyer on the talk about this story, and he had other reasons for why he probably didn't commit a crime here. But it's also like he didn't cause the data to be wiped. It was the officer who entered the PIN into the phone that did that. So, like, how can you?
0: So let's explain in regular terms what happened. Basically, this guy was getting his phone taken from him by a cop,
2: right.
0: And cops can ask you for the PIN to your devices, but they cannot force you to type
2: right.
0: in your PIN.
2: You have no obligation to provide it.
0: So he provided a PIN, and what that PIN actually
1: wait
0: did
1: a second.
0: Was...
1: I'm trying to understand whether this is international or not.
2: He was at the border. He was at the U.S. border with U.S. Customs.
0: It said, Dominican
1: then you
0: Republic.
1: Can be compelled... turn over evidence in that circumstance.
2: No. You cannot
0: coming into Atlanta.
1: Mark, coming into America.
2: You're misunderstanding. So there's a difference between they can't compel you to speak. They can only compel you to surrender your device.
1: Right.
2: Okay. So he handed his device over as ordered, basically. But that doesn't mean that they can force him to tell him what the password is to unlock the phone. Because
1: again, I will not give legal advice, but as I understand it, they would claim, and it sounds like they are claiming, that they have the right, the power to search your devices at the border.
2: Sure.
1: Now, I'm not defending the government on this. I think it's a very interesting case. I hope this guy doesn't have to pay to defend himself, and I suspect he does not. But this is how we decide in America how things work. It sucks.
2: Yeah, Mark,
1: it really sucks, ladies and gentlemen. The idea that your government pays lawyers to come after you and then you have to pay to defend yourself is they spend your money to go after you and then you have to spend your money to defend yourself. It is a terrible one-sided system that is completely broken and cannot be repaired. The lawyer industrial complex is so thoroughly ensconced in this country, you will work and die before it goes away.
2: So, Mark, this is very much like in New Hampshire. The cop has the right to ask you for ID and your name. You have no legal obligation to provide it. Same thing here. The cop has every right to search your device, but that doesn't mean you have any obligation to provide him any kind of password.
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4: 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Besides, everyone in the know agreed, loyal readers of newspapers would never, ever in a million years turn their back on the trusted print media industry that has always been there for them in good times and bad.
5: 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It's the Onion Radio News. I'm Doyle Redland. Cardiologists announced today that test subjects who took a single aspirin tablet followed by a fifth of bonded Kentucky bourbon were 85% less likely to realize they were having a heart attack. Potential side effects for the new treatment include slurred speech, impaired vision, and vomiting. Doyle Redland for the Onion Radio News, online at theonion.com.
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8: From Feature Story News in New Delhi, I'm Ashan Garg. U.S. President Donald Trump has confirmed he plans to meet North Korean leader Kim Jong-un this year with a possible summit on the sidelines of the APEC gathering in November. Pyongyang has so far poured cold water on the prospects of talks, with Kim Jong-un's sister Kim Yo-jong saying she is not aware of any communication between the two nations. President Trump's confirmation comes as he faces criticism over his decision to cut short joint military drills with South Korea. Nick Harper reports from Washington.
9: To get a denuclearization deal done with North Korea would be a huge foreign policy win, a huge win for any president at any point in their presidency. But Donald Trump is currently a president who looks like a president who needs a foreign policy win. His Gaza peace deal was signed and delivered last year, but it's limping along. It hasn't really come to fruition. And then there's Iran. That peace deal remains very elusive.
8: Moderna and Merck have announced the first ever positive phase 3 results for a personalized mRNA cancer vaccine in melanoma patients, a breakthrough that has sent both companies' share prices sharply higher. The trial tested the vaccine Intismeran alongside Merck's immunotherapy drug in more than 1,100 patients whose tumors had been surgically removed, and the company says it significantly reduced the risk of cancer returning. Moderna's president has said thousands of patients could benefit as soon as next year, with the therapy already on an expedited review pathway with regulators in the United States and Europe. Mitch McCann has more from New York.
10: This signals a rapid turnaround for Moderna, it has to be said. The company performed very well during the COVID-19 pandemic as it moved to create a vaccine for the virus, but since then its stock has mostly fallen. So this really represents what could be an optimistic future ahead. Now, these studies are going to continue before the companies decide whether or not to apply for regulatory approval in the United States as part of making this therapy more widely available.
8: Russia is importing nearly 270,000 tons of refined fuel from Asia through covert ship-to-ship transfers, according to shipping data cited by Reuters, a dramatic reversal for a country that has long been one of the world's biggest fuel exporters. The imports come as only around a quarter of Russian petrol stations have fuel availability, with purchase limits reimposed in several regions after months of Ukrainian drone strikes on oil refineries. Moscow has banned exports of petrol, diesel and jet fuel in an effort to shore up domestic supply.
11: Which hurt the Russian Deputy Prime Minister Alexander Novak, now saying that Russia has started the imports of fuel from overseas, and we understand those could be the imports from India, for instance, where Russia is supplying its oil and is getting back the refined fuel that is good for the cars.
12: With FSN Spotlight, I'm Simon Marks, with more today on the surprise news that the Duke and Duchess of Sussex, Prince Harry and Meghan Markle, are abandoning America and moving back to the UK. What is going on? Jack Royston is Chief Royal Correspondent for Newsweek.
13: It's kind of a surprise, but actually I've been saying that this was going to happen for months because there were a few telltale signs, one of which was that Harry completely lost all interest in America. And this happened at some point in 2024. The last time he made any positive comments about the US was back in February 2024. He was doing some Invictus Games stuff actually in Canada, and he was asked about his life on American TV. And he said, you know, America's very much his home and it feels that way and it's all fantastic. Then Trump was reelected that November, and ever since then, Harry's attitude to America has fundamentally shifted. So, for example, he went on the Stephen Colbert show, and, you know, mocked Trump as calling him a king, you know, referencing the No Kings protests in America. He also later criticized American foreign policy in relation to Ukraine.
14: But it has also become increasingly clear that the couple has found less business success in the United States than they might have hoped. And it may be that financial issues are part of their decision to abandon an expensive lifestyle in California and return to the UK, where Buckingham Palace says there will be no change in their official status as private individuals, not active members of the royal family. With FSN Spotlight, I'm Simon Marks.
8: And the main news again. U.S. President Donald Trump has confirmed he plans to meet North Korean leader Kim Jong-un this year. Moderna and Merck have announced the first ever positive phase 3 results for a personalized mRNA cancer vaccine in melanoma patients, a breakthrough that has sent both companies' share prices sharply higher. Russia is importing nearly 270,000 tons of refined fuel from Asia through covert ship-to-ship transfers. There's more from us on Twitter at Feature Story. And that is the latest Feature Story news.
15: The number of users who actually enjoy Facebook is down to 4. And Apple announces a new iPhone with the N-word on the back, knowing customers will buy it anyway. And now for the delayed and utterly thoughtless romantic gesture that is The Onion Week in Review. Self-identified 9/11 truther Dennis Shaw told reporters Tuesday he's absolutely convinced the United States government has orchestrated an intricate plot to systematically destroy the last 11 years of his life. Shaw, who since 2001 has spent nearly every waking minute poring over footage of the World Trade Center attack and even handing out truther pamphlets every afternoon, says the government is behind the gradual collapse of his personal and professional life, adding that the conspiracy, quote, goes all the way to the top.
16: Before 2001, I'd see my friend Stephen Copley every couple of weeks, and now he won't even answer my calls. The government got to him, too. Think about it. My coworkers, my wife, my friends, everyone calling me crazy after September 11th and wanting nothing to do with me. What are the chances of that?
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0: 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That means that you can call 603-283-6160. That's 603-283-6160 to get in on the conversation with us. And you can change the subject. You can talk about what we're talking about. You can tell us we're wrong. That's your right on Free Talk Live. And with you on Free Talk Live tonight, you've got me, Bonnie.
1: Mr. Penguin.
2: And Mark Edge.
0: And in the last segment, we just started talking about this story. It seems like a really big deal to me. I heard about it on a comedian's podcast, and I was like, oh my God, that sounds exactly like a Chris Penguin story. Like something that we need to talk about with you. Because you put Graphene OS on phones, right, that you sell?
1: Yeah.
0: And Graphene OS is an operating system that is free open source software, right? Completely?
1: Yeah, more or less.
0: And this person who was in a protester protesting Cop City in Atlanta, which is a big giant cop training center. I'd like to know more about that if the article gets into it. Let's see. This from theguardian.com. Well, the protester had it on his phone, and Graphene OS has a function where you can put in a different code other than your regular code, and it will wipe your phone. Chris said it does more.
1: Yeah. I mean, so it's distinguishing it from Android. Okay. So it's what they call a fork, which is basically a copy of something, but with changes. And those changes are things like it doesn't include the Google Play services, and it doesn't include the Google App Store, basically. Google, I think it's called Google Play is what it is. It's Google's App Store.
0: Yep.
1: So it doesn't include that. It doesn't include a bunch of things that are basically malicious components that are is usually whenever you install Android or a manufacturer does, they're if they want to include the apps, Google App Store, for example, they have to install all these other malicious components that do things like spy on you and track you and things of that nature. And so, but the underlying code for Android is sources are available, and they're under what are called free software licenses. And they basically means that you can more or less do what you want with it as long as you are any changes that you make to the code are also released to downstream users. And the downstream users in this case have or one of those users have forked Android and created their own version of Android, basically called Graphene OS, that doesn't have any of these malicious apps in it. And one of the features they added was a feature to what's called wipe, where it's not just deleting data, it's actually like overwriting the data, so it's forensically unrecoverable, basically, more or less anyway. And so the government in this case actually cannot recover the data on this phone. Now the data was not wiped by the user. The data was wiped by the agent who entered the code into the phone. He's the one who initiated the action. The owner of the phone provided a code. That code did not unlock the phone. So if at best, he probably could be charged with lying to an agent and a federal agent.
0: That's a crime.
1: That he may be able to be charged with, but this charge just doesn't make a whole lot of sense, if you ask me.
0: Oh, were you going to say something, Mark?
2: No, I think that this is an apt description of what's going on, and I wouldn't interrupt Chris because, yes, correct.
1: Yeah, this is just.
0: I want to see if the article has any more information. It says, experts say this may be the first time the law has been aimed at the operating system, Graphene OS, which works on Google Pixel phones.
1: Well, the feature itself isn't illegal. That's a thing, and even... The

0: that they would need a warrant for under ordinary circumstances. For example, they can seize the device. They do have a right to search it, but that doesn't necessarily mean that you have any obligation to assist them in that search. And so you can refuse, and they will then seize the phone and, you know, try and get access to it. They'll send it off to a forensics lab and try and gain access to it. They will fail in this particular situation probably because the phone, as long as the phone is off, they won't be able to gain access to it because it's encrypted. Now, if the phone was on, their forensics people might be able to gain access to it even with the passcode. He could have done this in a way that would have been basically impossible for them to gain access to his stuff. He probably was not as knowledgeable, you know, as, you know, maybe a more technical person or somebody who is, you know, just generally more knowledgeable about their rights and things. But yeah, I mean, generally speaking, you shouldn't, you know, traverse the border, you know, with anything that you wouldn't want the government to see, basically. That's just a general.
1: In this case, now, he was put on a terrorism watch list because of his alleged association with the movement against Cop City, which is crazy. That shouldn't be okay.
0: Yeah, obviously not. There's probably a problem there too. But the justification they were using was actually child porn, which there was no reason. There was no articulable reason that the argument didn't make any sense at all.
2: That's what they always do.
0: Yeah,
2: we got to check this phone because there might be. Right. You know, C-SPAM on it.
0: Yeah.
2: So. And, you know, what I think this is an important case, and that's why I'm interested in it. I feel bad for this person being held up as, you know, this person's life is being used as a shield for our own liberties.
0: Absolutely.
2: Because we need to know the answer to the question, exactly how much information do I have to give as an American citizen who has a right to enter this country,
0: yep.
2: Do I have to give a Customs and Border Patrol agent at the border?
0: No, you don't. They cannot compel speech because they don't even know that you know the password in the first place, right? Like, it could be a phone, but you don't necessarily.
2: He could have accidentally given a code that wiped the phone.
0: Exactly. Like, and this is another part that, like, they would have to prove, like, in a courtroom. So he should definitely remain silent at this point because, they're going to have to prove that he knowingly provided a code to wipe the phone and it wasn't. Yeah. Like,
1: I mean, we always think that. And then people get charged with all kinds of thought crimes all the time anyway. So.
0: Sure. And they get convicted too.
1: Exactly.
0: Now, it's also worth pointing out that we know for a fact that they were not looking for child pornography. And the reason is because they've already stated that the reason that they pulled him out of line and interrogated him was because he was on this, you know, terrorist list that makes no sense because there's no evidence of terrorism either. But this is one of the ways the government, you know, tries to, well, one is accusing you of things of crimes that you didn't actually commit and they know it, like child pornography. But they try and use that to coerce you into talking, right? And of course, the other thing is they like to use the word terrorism, even though most of the people who are on the terrorism lists aren't terrorists and have never thought, even ever had a thought of terrorism. But they're using this because they're using it to coerce people into, you know, providing them access to stuff that they don't have any obligation to provide them access to. You know, if you say, I'm not going to give you my password or you just remain silent, they're going to accuse you of being a pedophile. And it's like most people don't want people thinking they're a pedophile. So they surrender their code, even though they're not looking for child porn. And so, yeah, I mean, you have to have a solid understanding, and you also have to have, you know, you have to be a man, trying to use that figuratively and say this on the air. But yeah, I mean, you basically have to be a man and, stand up for your rights. When agents are, you know, trying to,
1: yeah, it was like, they had already inspected his phone. It's saying in this article, and then they, took him into a room with several chairs and a camera and a microphone, and several agents began a secondary inspection. But all their questions were centered on child sexual abuse images. That would be really, like, kind of scary to a lot of people.
0: And one of the other reasons they do that is because
2: I'm scared just hearing it.
0: It's going to also taint the jury. So, for example, they're going to it's going to make the jury think that you're some sort of pedophile when you start, you know, when this goes to court.
1: Yeah.
0: And it's like, obviously, that's not why this case is here before the court. But they can bring that up now. And it's like, and it gives the jury this impression that they're going after this bad person. And it's like, and of course, as soon as you say the word child porn, or pedophile or anything like that, it doesn't matter, you know, that there's no evidence for it. It's, you know,

0: juries convict just, unfortunately, juries are terrible. And they will convict no matter what the evidence shows. The evidence can show that this was just a false accusation, and juries will still convict because the people, sadly, the mindset of most people is like, well, he might have been a pedophile. Well, yeah, you might have been a pedophile too, but you're going to convict yourself even though you know you're not. Like, does that make any sense? No, it doesn't. But, you know, there's another thought that I've heard people say, and it's like, well, even if he's not a pedophile, he's it's karma or something like that. I have to convict because, he probably did something else bad. It's like in his life or something. Like, we're like, seriously? But this is a very religious, as somebody who's very, you might be more familiar with this, Bonnie, maybe you too, Mark, but somebody who is very religious, this is sort of the religious justification for why juries often convict people who they know are innocent. And it's along the lines of basically, bad people are, you wouldn't be here if you weren't a bad person. And so
1: Chris, I disagree, and I'm going to call the autism alert on this one.
0: Here's no, go for reason. It.
1: The reason is because human beings suck at being good. Okay. We value way above truth. We value social cohesion. And so there were some tests done, and this just shows you how wildly crazy it was. They were shown pictures. There were like called five people at a table. Four of them were not test subjects. One was a test subject. They show the first person this color, right? And it's obviously blue.
0: Yeah.
1: And then everybody at the table says it's red, it's red, it's red, it's red. And it gets around to the person who's actually the test subject. And about half of the time, that person said, it's red. It's a different color than it actually was.
0: So Mark, now, that's what you're saying is 100% true, but it's not just that. It's a combination of these things, right?
1: Sure.
0: Yeah.
2: Well, yeah, we have a caller on the line. Can we come back to this in a bit?
0: Sure.
2: We have Dave Ridley from Colorado on the line. Dave Ridley, you're on Free Talk Live. What's on your mind?
3: I have an update about the New Hampshire Liberty Alliance.
2: Okay. What's the update?
3: Although it's not all that recent. I just learned about it this week. I thought it was interesting enough to share. This is the organization that sort of rates all the New Hampshire politicians, and this is probably the first organization that the Free Staters set up when they first started moving to New Hampshire. Really set it up before really hardly anyone had moved, actually.
0: Yeah, I don't even know if this is completely Free Stater set up. It was, I think it was a combination of Free Staters, if my memory is correct.
3: I feel like
0: non-Free Staters.
3: Rachel Mills was involved, and I think Adam Rick was, although he made his own separate one. I don't know.
1: Certainly the great Don Gorman.
3: Yes, I would. Yeah, that's true. I was just watching a speech by Melissa Cream. She was running it at the time when the speech was filmed. This was probably about a year ago. But apparently two things. I guess they started doing charity work. Did you guys know anything about this?
1: No.
0: New Hampshire Liberty Alliance is doing charity work, like outside of like their normal stuff?
2: No, I hadn't.
3: Yeah.
0: Interesting. I hadn't heard about this. What is it? What are they doing? This seems weird.
3: Someone had a fire or something like that, and they gave them aid and financial aid and stuff like that. So I don't know if that's something they're doing regularly now or not. Huh. I guess it's a sign of growth. And the other thing was, she mentioned that you guys may already know this, but apparently they have been, as of when she was giving the speech, the New Hampshire Senate has been refusing to do roll calls for the most part.
0: Isn't that pretty typical?
2: The Senate?
3: I didn't know this. They're not able to track. People aren't able to track the votes of the senators.
2: Oh.
0: Yeah, I think it's isn't it because you need like two reps or something, and they just haven't been able to, two or three reps or something,
2: Mark?
0: And they haven't been able to get those numbers because there's only 24 senators, I think, and then New Hampshire Senate, and we've only had up until recently, we haven't had any libertarians in the Senate, and now we have somewhere between two and five, depending on how.
1: So, Dave, this is a good problem to have, which is to say that libertarians are so much a part of the conversation in Concord, that now they have to do politics in order to get the things they want to do to get, you know, that kind of thing. So we all know that politics is ugly and yucky, right? And now, instead of just being the lone amount of people that are voting in a principled way or whatever, we have these situations where leadership believes that the NHLA's rating system actually gets in the way of them getting more liberty-oriented stuff. Now, I'm not saying that's true or that's false. What I'm saying is that that is what they say, is that essentially when they don't have these roll call votes, that they're able to get people who would otherwise vote in a libertarian fashion to vote in a what the NHLA might call a non-libertarian fashion in order to get something that they want down the line.
0: It's this all has to do with accountability. So in the House, there's always enough libertarians to force a roll call, I believe is what the story, sort of the situation is. And so they do. And that's how come, you know, the New Hampshire Liberty Alliance is able to basically keep tabs on, you know, and give the Congress critters a rating in that House. But in the Senate, that's not unfortunately been the case. Again, this is my understanding. And if anybody thinks I'm mistaken about something, feel free to point it out.
3: So this is the first time I've heard anyone say that they're hiding their votes to protect themselves from libertarians. Where did you hear that?
1: Yeah. So I'm not telling you. I love you, but I'm not telling you. Let's say there's a secession vote that comes up. This is a good one. The secession vote comes up and says that, hey, the right of the people of New Hampshire to vote on a secession bill. Now, you and I would say it is the right of the people to vote on secession for the state of New Hampshire because we're libertarians. We believe that it is a right of the citizens of New Hampshire. However, there are many people within the government of New Hampshire that don't think that's a great idea to even give the option. We should even make national news that we're doing such a thing. So they would be willing to trade things if they thought this bill might even have a chance of passing. They'd be willing to trade some things. You know, how about a guarantee that we never, force seatbelts? Would you be willing to trade that right now for this vote? And then the libertarian says, that knows that it's not going to pass anyway, that voting on this is meaningless. They trade their meaningless vote for something meaningful, and that's politics, right? Is it good? No, but it is so.
3: Yeah. Well, the other thing is that you're right with what you were saying before. It only takes one senator and 1 second to get a roll call vote, and they can't even pull that off. So there's something going on in the Senate. I don't know how long it's been going on, but it smells dirty.
0: I mean, this is the history. I mean, the Senate is the least libertarian in the, you know, of the, you know, this it's been the least libertarian the entire time that we've been in New Hampshire.
2: Yeah, probably worse than the governor.
1: Don Dorman referred to the New Hampshire Senate as a terrorist organization.
0: Yeah, the Senate is a cesspool, you know, when it comes to, you know, liberty. And unfortunately, it's been getting better. Don't get me wrong. We actually have made less progress in the House over the last 5 years, and we made a lot of progress in the Senate. Because even a single senator there's 400 reps in the House, in the New Hampshire House. So if we get a couple of House reps, it makes things a little bit better. But if we get even a single senator in the Senate, then, you know, when there's only 24 of them, well, you know, that's as a percentage, that's, you know, that's a lot more progress than a single senator, or I'm sorry, a single House, a single rep in the House, you know, additional rep in the House.
3: We did have a libertarian senator for maybe, I don't know, 4 years or so, Jim Forsythe, but he died in a sporting accident about 5 years ago.
0: When was he a senator? In the New Hampshire House, how long ago was it?
3: Roughly the 2014 era.
2: Oh, okay. I know he was doing sound money stuff.
0: I was not aware of that because my understanding was that our first libertarian senator was only of like maybe 5 years ago or something like that. And now we have like somewhere between 2 and 5, depending on who you ask and depending on, you know, who you consider to be a, you know, libertarian, basically.
3: Yeah. Jim was a longtime local, Ron Paul guy, but, Keith Murphy, I think he's the one you're talking about now. He's an actual free skater.
0: Yeah.
3: Around 05. But yeah, that's where things stand in the Senate as of a year ago.
0: Yeah. I think it's like, I think what it is it's something like, two of them are free staters now, and like, or they were a couple years ago anyway, when I heard about it, and it was like maybe three of them were not, but they lean libertarian, something like that. So like it's a pseudo five, maybe two more solid.
2: Wow. NHLA is announcing that they have 45 candidates who are running in contested primary elections that they're endorsing. That means there are even more than that that are running, but just those people aren't in contested primary elections. I'm just looking at their website here. That's for state rep, of course. That's a good amount. I wonder if it's like gone up every year or every 2 years. 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Thank you for the call, Dave Ridley. 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
4: A congressman recently revealed that legislation totaling 2,900 pages and involving more than $1 trillion was available to members of Congress for less than 48 hours to study and consider. That's over 60 pages of legislation per hour. Do you think anyone read the entire bill? I'm Jim Babka with DownsizeDC.org. Consider a proposal buried in a 3,200-page, $388 billion bill, which would have empowered committee chairmen or their agents to examine Americans' tax returns. When this horrible provision came to light, no one claimed to know how it got into the bill. One congressman questioned said, "I didn't write it. I didn't approve it. I wasn't even consulted." If your attorney represented you this way, he might be disbarred. But this is how Congress represents you every day. That's why DownsizeDC.org has created the Read the Bills Act. You can force Congress to read their bills before they pass them at DownsizeDC.org.
5: From Feature Story News in New Delhi, I'm Ashan Garg. U.S. President Donald Trump has confirmed he plans to meet North Korean leader Kim Jong-un this year, with a possible summit on the sidelines of the APEC gathering in November. Pyongyang has so far poured cold water on the prospects of talks, with Kim Jong-un's sister Kim Yo-jong saying she is not aware of any communication between the two nations. President Trump's confirmation comes as he faces criticism over his decision to cut short joint military drills with South Korea. Nick Harper reports from Washington.
6: To get a denuclearization deal done with North Korea would be a huge foreign policy win, a huge win for any president at any point in their presidency. But Donald Trump is currently a president who looks like a president who needs a foreign policy win. His Gaza peace deal was signed and delivered last year, but it's limping along. It hasn't really come to fruition. And then there's Iran. That peace deal remains very elusive.
5: Moderna and Merck have announced the first ever positive phase 3 results for a personalized mRNA cancer vaccine in melanoma patients, a breakthrough that has sent both companies' share prices sharply higher. The trial tested the vaccine Intismeran alongside Merck's immunotherapy drug in more than 1,100 patients whose tumors had been surgically removed, and the company says it significantly reduced the risk of cancer returning. Moderna's president has said thousands of patients could benefit as soon as next year, with the therapy already on an expedited review pathway with regulators in the United States and Europe. Mitch McCann has more from New York.
7: This signals a rapid turnaround for Moderna, it has to be said. The company performed very well during the COVID-19 pandemic as it moved to create a vaccine for the virus, but since then its stock has mostly fallen. So this really represents what could be an optimistic future ahead. Now, these studies are going to continue before the companies decide whether or not to apply for regulatory approval in the United States as part of making this therapy more widely available.
5: Russia is importing nearly 270,000 tons of refined fuel from Asia through covert ship-to-ship transfers, according to shipping data cited by Reuters, a dramatic reversal for a country that has long been one of the world's biggest fuel exporters. The imports come as only around a quarter of Russian petrol stations have fuel availability, with purchase limits reimposed in several regions after months of Ukrainian drone strikes on oil refineries. Moscow has banned exports of petrol, diesel and jet fuel in an effort to shore up domestic supply.
8: Which hurt the Russian Deputy Prime Minister Alexander Novak, now saying that Russia has started the imports of fuel from overseas, and we understand those could be the imports from India, for instance, where Russia is supplying its oil and is getting back the refined fuel that is good for the cars.
5: From Bureaus Worldwide, this is FSN.
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0: 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That's 603-283-6160. 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You've got me, Bonnie,
1: Mr. Penguin,
2: and Mark Edge, remotely.
0: And we never started talking about this privacy issue, this article from Reason.com. Flock safety, flock cameras, flock safety, whatever they want to call themselves, the cameras that are, you know, all over the country nowadays watching you and helping cops.
1: Why are you so critical, Bonnie? Don't you want safety?
0: No. Not from these people.
1: Yeah, the safety at the price of liberty what's the quote? Was it Franklin? Was it something
0: people
1: about
0: who want?
1: Yeah, can you,
0: safety over liberty deserve no?
1: Neither. Yeah, yeah, something like that. Yeah,
0: I said noth, as in like I mixed up neither and both. Wow, that was pretty crazy. Flock Safety's new privacy rules do little to ease concerns over ALPR surveillance. So ALPR, I forget what it stands for, but that's the automatic license plate reader
1: recognition system, I think.
0: So it says the company's attempts to protect Americans' privacy will do nothing to protect innocent people from warrantless mass surveillance, says an Institute for Justice attorney. Amid mounting public backlash, Flock Safety, the largest provider of automatic license plate readers in the United States, released a statement on Thursday touting new policies, quote, strengthening privacy, accountability, and security, unquote. But the changes still fail to address the constitutional concerns held by civil liberty and privacy advocates.
1: Yeah, the humorous part is even the civil liberties privacy advocates are like they're not even anywhere near strong enough. Mm-hmm. We'll keep going with the article. Is this one
0: constitution
1: guy
0: advocates.
1: Is just yeah, like no, like they're like they want to do something to solve the problem, but it's like it does a little bit. Like it doesn't even really solve the problem. It's like that's nowhere near enough. But keep going. You haven't even gotten to that part of the story.
0: Over the last few weeks, debate over ALPR systems has reached a new high. Privacy and data security concerns over the mass surveillance technology have prompted an anti-flock movement, including websites that map more than 130,000 ALPR cameras across the country, and a search engine that can find whether a particular license plate number has been looked up in Flock's database by a cop, by the way. And that's called HaveIBeenFlocked.com.
1: Yeah, it's not a complete database. It's just a database of those
0: of what they have,
1: what they've been able to get through, like Freedom FOIA. Of Information Act type requests.
0: Yep.
1: And
0: some departments are like redacting heavily their stuff that they're mandated to report and stuff like that.
1: Yep.
0: It's really dirty stuff. So. In at least 23 states, activists have resorted to destroying the tech, according to The Guardian. And in July, over 20 local jurisdictions canceled their contracts with Flock Safety entirely. Adding fuel to the anti-flock fire, reports began streaming in on the growing number of police misusing ALPR data, including conducting wrongful stops at gunpoint and using the data for purposes unrelated to law enforcement, such as stalking romantic interests, which has been happening ways before Flock existed.
1: Yeah, the people have to understand is the error rates, and it's not whenever a cop is alerted to somebody saying having a warrant, right, and they're some sort of dangerous felon, they pull their guns on this person. That is, they're making the assumption that the license plate matches, you know, the data in their system, and that is correct, and that's often not the case. And even it's really bad because you could have a error rate where you're actually putting more people in jeopardy, in harm's way, than you are catching actual people who are, you know, justifiably, you know, wanted for some sort of violent crime. So, I mean, it's you're going to end up with that type of situation when you're scanning every single license plate because the error rate's going to be huge.
0: Hmm.
1: Or they also call it the false positive rate, basically.
0: Yeah, but this is a little different. This is like they're just straight up using their data to stalk romantic interests.
1: Right. But that's what I'm saying is there's like two separate, entirely separate issues here of why people should be opposed to this. It's not simply, you know, that, you know, a handful of, you know, cops are misusing the system. Mm. It's that the majority of the problems stem from the fact that the cops are using the system correctly and they're putting people's lives into danger by, you know, pulling out guns on people who are, they think are violent offenders of some kind, but in reality, they're not. It's just because the license plate either came up incorrect in their system. For example, the system doesn't detect like O's and zero, like correctly, or, and so you end up with people who they think are, they think it's a license plate of somebody who it's not.
0: Yeah.
1: And so they're pulling over families and, you know, people with babies, and they're doing it at gunpoint. You know, normally cops don't come up to you at gunpoint, but when they think you're a violent felon who's wanted, they come up to you at gunpoint. And in many instances, you know, it just takes one, you know, wrong move of the arm or a cop thinking that you're going for a gun or something like that, even if you're not, even if you're doing everything right, for somebody to get killed. And so you end up with, you know, people getting killed over, you know, that are completely innocent. And this is why one of the reasons why these systems are actually extremely dangerous, you know, to implement in the first place. The cops are going to justify them, you know, because they're catching, you know, bad guys. But the reality is, if you're also killing people, you know, innocent people in the process because of it, you know, because of imperfection in the system and or bad data that's being entered into the system by other departments, which is another entirely different problem, but it's also another part of the problem. So there's like at least three different things here that we're sort of describing, that all combine together to make it a huge problem.
0: Hmm. Says the Institute for Justice, a nonprofit law firm that fights for strong Fourth Amendment rights, has tracked over 100 incidents of ALPR abuse so far. And it's going to be way bigger if it's if we're also just counting like mistakes, like you're pointing
1: out. And that's just what they're tracking. That's not that's not all of the abuse. It's
0: that
1: just
0: they found out
1: about. What they know about. It's what they're able to find.
0: In response, Flock Safety recently announced new data security policies. The reforms include lowering the default data retention window from 30 to 7 days, so holding on to data. The data is tagged for preservation, making the company's auditing tools mandatory for all customers, and requiring case numbers for all law enforcement searches. Oh, that's a good one. So that way the cops can't just like search you up because they think you're hot or something and want to know about you.
1: The problem is that one of the problems they have is that the cops are entering false information into the system in the first place, or very vague information. You know, like they'll put, I don't even know what an example is of what they would put in, but they'll put in like investigation. Yeah, that's a good example, I think, of what they're doing is, they'll type in why are you doing the search? And if the reason they're putting down is investigation, well, how do you audit that? You can't audit that. Or, I mean, I guess you could say, well, you could say they're committing a crime or violating the rules or something, but obviously there's no penalties going on here, because if there were penalties, then cops wouldn't be typing in words like investigation, as opposed to putting the actual reason for the, you know, for the search in the first place.
2: It doesn't take anything but a cursory thought on this. I mean, we have 10,000 years of evidence that when the watchers watch themselves, they abuse the systems that are put in place in order to create justice, that it doesn't take long for those that are supposed to dispense justice to dispense injustice on their own behalf. The reason the founding fathers picked up muskets and attached bayonets to them and then ran them through the king's men was because of this very problem. This is it. If you like flock cameras, and there are not very many of them, you're a redcoat.
1: Yeah, I mean, we have another problem too today, and that's the, you know, when the British ruled, and somebody went to trial, the chances of them being convicted were 1 in 10. Today, it's not 1 in 10; it's 9 in 10.
2: It's more than that.
1: If you get
2: arrested,
1: yeah, you're right. But Mark, the point that I'm trying to make a point here. The point that I'm making is that we've been brainwashed into thinking the police are good, the government is good, and it's not. It's the opposite of good. It's evil. And the difference between British rule and, you know, American rule, so to speak, is that we're under this false belief. You know, we've been brainwashed into thinking, you know, that because we're in power, so to speak, you know, that things, you know, only. It must be true, right? It must be true because we put these people into power, right? Through the system called voting and democracy. But that system has proven not to be very effective. It has not worked very well.
0: Yeah, but most people don't know that in America. And they think it's like synonymous with God.
1: I'm not pushing for a dictatorship or anything like that. That's not what I'm suggesting. I'm simply suggesting that the system that we have is terrible.
0: Yeah.
1: And we need to be more cautious, you know, about the people that we are, you know, advocating to be convict the person. Well, no, because how can I convict somebody when I know the state is lying, you know, when I know the prosecution's lying, I know the cops are lying, when all these people are lying about something, how can I in good conscience, you know, vote to convict somebody? They might be guilty, but it doesn't matter because they're just as, we have no idea. We have no way of knowing if they're guilty, right? And so you're just as likely to convict, maybe even more likely to convict an innocent person as a consequence because you never know because the cops are so.
0: And, you know, they really rely on the fact that, like, most people won't have to interact with the court system themselves.
1: Right. It is.
0: So they have no idea that going to court isn't like a fact-finding mission. It's not.
1: No.
0: It's a lying and putting on a show competition.
1: It's a lot of lying and scheming is what it comes down to. It's a lot of playing games. And this is both the defense lawyers and the prosecution. It's both sides. Mm-hmm. And, you know, I don't know if you can blame, you know, the defense lawyers in the sense that there's not enough safeguards in the system itself. When prosecutors do things that they shouldn't, they should be dismissed, but they have immunity and you basically can't do anything to a prosecutor. And I think that's part of the problem. That's a mistake. We need to hold prosecutors and judges accountable for, when they make bad calls, basically.
0: Well, we do have a caller.
2: Well, when you gamble, the house has the chance of losing as much money as the gambler, right? Now, we all know that the gaming systems are set up so that the house wins more often than the gambler, but if I bet on the roulette wheel, red or black, and according to Wesley Snipes, I should always bet on black. If I bet on black and it comes up black, I win double my money back. But when the prosecutor loses a court case, he goes home. When the defendant loses a court case, he goes to prison. This is not a fair system.
0: Well, I think we should go see what the caller has on his mind. Unscreened caller, you're on Free Talk Live. What's on your mind?
3: You know how you fight an invasion of privacy?
0: How?
3: With more invasion of privacy.
0: Skeeter,
3: you know why you're mad about the court system?
0: Skeeter doesn't believe in privacy.
3: About the court system?
0: What's wrong with the court system?
3: It's totally inefficient. All the corruption you talk about is from privacy. It's not because of it. It's not because of transparency.
0: You're right. The government shouldn't have any privacy.
1: There's a difference between individuals and government, right? You need transparency in government. You don't want that in personal matters of individual level.
3: Why? What's the reason for suppressing?
0: Because humans
3: in the
0: created.
2: I'll give you a reason right off the bat. What if employers don't want to hire somebody with diabetes because it'll drive up their insurance rates? And should all my records just be wide open, Skeeter?
3: Yeah, that sounds like increasing productivity, doesn't it?
2: It sounds insane.
3: You want employees to be able to conceal their health records in order to pass on the expensive cost of their health care to their employers?
2: Who is under this system? I want to not be not hired because of some health issue.
3: You're also not looking at the benefits of a truly transparent system. You don't even
2: Skeeter, if you want a truly transparent system, why don't you move to one? Why in the world would you come to a country where the founders said that you have a right to privacy and then try to change it? Isn't your whole thing that you think the government is, the good the way it is? And now you want to change this. It just proves you're a statist.
3: I'm a capitalist, Mark. Is decided
2: what
3: by the market.
2: What capital do you have? What factory have you opened?
3: What factory have you opened? You just got rich off Bitcoin.
2: I didn't claim to be a capitalist.
3: Roger Ver gave you some Bitcoin.
1: Oh my God.
0: Do you want to move on to a new caller?
1: Yeah, definitely. This is he is just so hard to listen to. Like, right. I mean,
0: I haven't had to deal with him in a long time. He doesn't like to call when I'm on anymore, which is great. All right, bye, Scooter.
1: I like having conversations with people who disagree with me, but you got to have a conversation. You can't just laugh and
0: We have someone else on the phone. I forget what name you go by.
1: Hopefully, somebody you can actually have a conversation.
0: Caller. What's on your mind? What's your name? Sorry.
4: I was just calling. It's Matthew. It's kind of weird because I think a lot of people are freaking out about Flock, but I think Flock is a red herring because, like, the government already knows where you are because they track your cell phones, they track your wearables. Like, they know where you are, and, like, people get bent out of shape because they're like, oh, they're reading your license plate. So it's like Google, cell phone companies, they all track you. Yeah. And no one talks about it. And people are getting freaked out because they're like, oh, well, they're taking pictures of my license plate. And it's like, well, I mean, you also have a Garmin watch or whatever it is that's being tracked by ISPs, cell phone providers. They all know where you are. And if the government asks where you've been, all those companies will bend over backwards and just get all of your data. Any government agency.
1: I think, on one hand, you bring up a good point, but I think the counterpoint is you also don't have to have carry a cell phone on you, right? And I don't, for one. I don't carry one with a modem that's on or something of that nature. Anyway, the point that I'm making is those are things that, like, you at least have some control over. You don't have any control over, a license plate being on your vehicle or not, for the most part. If you don't put one on your car, they at gunpoint will arrest you and throw you in a cage, right?
4: You can go in someone else's car, you can take an Uber, you can ride a bike.
0: So what you're saying is your freedom is restricted.
1: I mean, to some degree that you're right. I mean, there are some steps you can potentially take to mitigate some of these issues, but only to a certain degree, right? Like, I can't drive to New Jersey. I mean, I'm sorry. I can't walk to New Jersey or bike to New Jersey. I mean, maybe some people can. I can't personally. But the point that I'm making is that, like, there's everybody sort of has almost everybody's going to come up against a limit at some point. Now, I certainly don't disagree that if things are, you know, if it's a one-time thing, or you could probably build up to a point where you could do it, right? I know people who have biked up from Florida to New Hampshire, right? Don't get me wrong, with very little money and managed to do it. But there's always that sort of that circumstance there, right?
4: But I mean, you can take a bus to New Jersey and
1: sure, no, but you, I, there's you there's also tracking
4: game all you want.
1: There's also tracking going on.
0: Yeah,
1: there.
0: Like, you have to buy a ticket.
2: You know? I have a choice if I want to give my information to Google or not. I'm trading things for that. I really don't have much of a choice and don't forget the government demands that I pay for these roads, whether I drive on them or not.
1: Yeah.
2: Google has never demanded my money from me. There's some difference in what you're saying. Sure, Google will turn over the information I have to the state whatever I've given to them. But Google doesn't really care if I turn it over or not. I can buy one of these phones, I don't know what kind, I can't remember what the operating system was we just talked about.
0: Graphene OS.
1: Yeah.
0: No, go ahead. Graphene OS.
1: Yeah.
2: Graphene OS. I can have that if I want. So, you know, there are choices that you can make. You don't have to willingly give up your information. True enough, Americans do give their information up, but it shows how little they trust the state when they say, look, I'll give my information to Google, but I won't give it to the county of Chippewa.
0: Sounds real.
4: I think the weird part, though, is that, like, a lot of people don't realize that, like, the Google Street View cameras that go around, they pick up Wi-Fi access points. And so, like, and then everyone records all the MAC addresses of all the devices that are using. And so if you have the wherewithal, like, I'm pretty much, Chris is the only one who's probably immune to this. But, like, if you have a smart device in your pocket, you are being tracked everywhere you go. And even if you, like, even if it's not the police that are taking that data, they can always use parallel construction, and just by knowing the answer, they'll figure out a way to legally get the information they need to pin you down for a made up crime.
1: I mean, this is, I think what you're saying is in a large part it's correct. It's not like incorrect. It's, and the question is, I think more or less we need to deal with not just one issue, not just Flock.
0: Yeah.
1: Flock is just the issue that people are getting upset over.
0: I'm actually glad that so many people are upset about Flock because of what he's saying. Because every time people talk about, I heard this story where they found out that person had just drove past my house. I think somebody brought it up on the show yesterday. They found out somebody had just drove past their house because Flock cameras caught it. Well, I was even thinking then, I was like, it would probably take a little longer, but the government could get that information through his cell phone anyway.
1: Yeah.
0: But it's a good thing that people are hearing about this Flock stuff, and it's so in your face wrong that it's getting people to think about such ideas. You know what I mean?
1: So it's also worth noting that there are other fights on this. So for example, there's something called geofencing, and I think there's been some good rulings on this, although I don't know if they hit the Supreme Court, but and at least certain circuits, so certain parts of the United States anyway. The law of the land, I believe, is that geofence warrants are basically illegal. So a prosecutor it would be like a cop can't just go and request all of the people who were, you know, all the cell phone records of all the people that were in a given area during a certain period of time. That's an illegal search, right? While there's certainly truth to the government has done these things, it is also – those things are also being objected to and fought, and in some instances at least
0: – and two wrongs don't make it right. Yeah. It's not like, Flock is fine because – I'm not sure that that's what Matthew was trying to say. Maybe I should cut him off.
1: Maybe not. Well, but you know what? No, that it does really sound kind of like what he was saying though. And it's like we need to fight these things on all the different levels, all of the different abuses. This is why I continue to fight against the concept of license plates and driver's licenses and social security numbers. I don't think we should have any of these things. These are all things that have been abused by law enforcement and it's getting even worse year after year after year. While you may be able to make an argument of, you know, license plates are a good thing, for example, to catch, you know, criminals that are driving away from a robbery. The problem is that that's not how they're usually used. They're usually used to track innocent, most of today, especially, they're being used to track innocent people. That 99% of the tracking that's going on is of innocent people. It's not of criminals. So when the harm is occurring to non-criminals, what justification could you possibly have for continuing to have something or mandate something, you know, a number be attached to a vehicle?
0: It's all bad stuff.
1: I mean, it is. It really is. But people have grown accustomed to, because that's what they've known all their life. And they think that, if we get rid of driver's licenses and, license plates, how are you going to, you know, pull people over for speeding? It's like you can pull somebody over for speeding without a driver's license and a license plate.
2: People for bank robberies, I think, is what people generally think.
1: Yeah, and I mean, it's not the only way to identify somebody is with a license plate, and somebody who's robbing a bank can also take the license plate off the vehicle, right? I mean,
2: to the point is that you don't need to renew a license plate every single year in order to identify a vehicle with a plate, right?
1: Right.
2: So Montana has this plate policy where if the vehicle's 10 years old, you just get this kind of antique plate. And it just stays in the vehicle. You don't have to renew it.
1: It's not an antique plate. Most states have that. But it's a lifetime registration. So after the 10-year mark.
0: Permanently, yeah.
1: Yeah, permanently.
2: And that just goes to show that it's just a tax scheme.
1: Yeah, it is. It is just a tax scheme.
2: You know,
1: it is.
2: So you want to drive a new car that's safer than some old rust bucket that might put you and your family in danger? Well, you're going to have to pay for that.
1: Hmm. It's also worth noting that New Hampshire doesn't have any mandatory car insurance either. So, like, there's all sorts of reasons that people say safety, safety, safety. But it's like, hold on, wait a minute.
0: We don't have to buckle our seatbelts in New Hampshire.
1: Right, we don't have to buckle our seatbelts.
0: And we don't have higher rates of death.
1: Yeah.
0: Well, it's been Free Talk Live. 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Thanks for listening. Peace.
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6: 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But here in New Hampshire, people are doing it.
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0: Phase 3 results for a personalized mRNA cancer vaccine in melanoma patients, a breakthrough that has sent both companies' share prices sharply higher. The trial tested the vaccine Intismeran alongside Merck's immunotherapy drug in more than 1,100 patients whose tumors had been surgically removed, and the company says it significantly reduced the risk of cancer returning. Moderna's president has said thousands of patients could benefit as soon as next year, with the therapy already on an expedited review pathway with regulators in the United States and Europe. Mitch McCann has more from New York.
1: This signals a rapid turnaround for Moderna, it has to be said. The company performed very well during the COVID-19 pandemic as it moved to create a vaccine for the virus, but since then its stock has mostly fallen. So this really represents what could be an optimistic future ahead. Now, these studies are going to continue before the companies decide whether or not to apply for regulatory approval in the United States as part of making this therapy more widely available.
0: Russia is importing nearly 270,000 tons of refined fuel from Asia through covert ship-to-ship transfers, according to shipping data cited by Reuters, a dramatic reversal for a country that has long been one of the world's biggest fuel exporters. The imports come as only around a quarter of Russian petrol stations have fuel availability, with purchase limits reimposed in several regions after months of Ukrainian drone strikes on oil refineries. Moscow has banned exports of petrol, diesel and jet fuel in an effort to shore up domestic supply.
2: We've heard the Russian Deputy Prime Minister Alexander Novak now saying that Russia has started the imports of fuel from overseas, and we understand those could be the imports from India, for instance, where Russia is supplying its oil and is getting back the refined fuel that is good for the cars.
3: With FSN Spotlight, I'm Simon Marks, with more today on the surprise news that the Duke and Duchess of Sussex, Prince Harry and Meghan Markle, are abandoning America and moving back to the UK. What is going on? Jack Royston is chief royal correspondent for Newsweek.
4: It's kind of a surprise, but actually I've been saying that this was going to happen for months because there were a few telltale signs, one of which was that Harry completely lost all interest in America. And this happened at some point in 2024. The last time he made any positive comments about the US was back in February 2024. He was doing some Invictus Games stuff, actually, in Canada. And he was asked about his life on American TV. And he said, you know, America's very much his home and it feels that way and it's all fantastic. Then Trump was re-elected that November. And ever since then, Harry's attitude to America has fundamentally shifted. So, for example, he went on the Stephen Colbert show and, you know, mocked Trump as calling him a king, you know, referencing the No Kings protests in America. He also later criticized American foreign policy in relation to Ukraine.
3: But it has also become increasingly clear that the couple has found less business success in the United States than they might have hoped. And it may be that financial issues are part of their decision to abandon an expensive lifestyle in California and return to the UK, where Buckingham Palace says there will be no change in their official status as private individuals, not active members of the royal family. With FSN Spotlight, I'm Simon Marks.
0: And the main news again. US President Donald Trump has confirmed he plans to meet North Korean leader Kim Jong-un this year. Moderna and Merck have announced the first ever positive Phase 3 results for a personalized mRNA cancer vaccine in melanoma patients, a breakthrough that has sent both companies' share prices sharply higher. Russia is importing nearly 270,000 tons of refined fuel from Asia through covert ship-to-ship transfers. There's more from us on Twitter at FeatureStory. And that is the latest Feature Story news.
5: A report finds it's not okay to just start talking to people you don't know, and a monstrosity is created in the Frito-Lay laboratory. This is the Onion Week in Review. Local newborn Nathan Jameson surprised the world earlier this morning by irrevocably losing all faith in humanity after just 6 days. Though he's not yet developed the capacity for speech, spokespeople for the six-day-old baby have confirmed he already knows that humans cannot be trusted and that most people lack self-awareness about their own destructive tendencies.
6: While most people need around 30 or 40 years to truly understand that the vast majority of humanity is shallow and irredeemable, baby Nathan's convinced that he has seen all that he needs to see. People have been nice and even brought him toys and presents. But the fact is, Nathan knows they're all full of shit.
5: And in this week's science report, botanists discover trees are all slowly trying to strangle each other. In other news, a fun-loving turtle is all business when it comes to feeding time, and a partygoer rolls a couple of fat burritos to pass around.
7: This is the Onion News Network.

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1: And Chris.
0: And we already have Sarah on the line, so no reason to have her wait. Let's get right to the phones. Sarah in New Mexico, you're on Free Talk Live. You're early tonight. What's on your mind?
1: Yeah.
2: Oh, well, you know, sometimes I get lucky. You guys take me on my calls. So my, I'm on to call about that representative, former William Stapleton. She got indicted for embezzling ATS tax dollars.
0: William Stapleton?
2: Yeah, William Stapleton, yeah.
0: So
2: yeah,
0: this is a
2: representative in the roundhouse.
0: So the full name is Cheryl Williams Stapleton, I see. Yeah. What did she do wrong?
2: Okay, so one of the, she was actually a APS school teacher, and what is that? She had a friend that had an educational, like a computer teaching program, some other state. And then the money went to him, and then the check went to her P.O. box. So she was skimming off like $1 million off of the federal tax dollars that went for education.
0: Wow, that is really crazy, because that seems like, that seems so obvious that that would get you caught.
1: Well, yeah. But it's interesting that it's stealing tax dollars, so she paid taxes, and then she stole money, which included her taxes.
0: She just said stealing really from other people, and she probably didn't give millions. And you know,
1: well, I don't know her circumstances.
0: It says that says she was charged with 37 federal charges, including money laundering, bribery, and mail fraud. So it's not just...
1: Oh, dear. There were stamps involved, too.
2: Yeah. Well, this is just not just a regular representative, because she had the African Performing Arts name, had her name on it for years.
0: Huh.
2: And she was a like majority whip or something for the
1: Democrats.
2: She was a House whip for about 15 years. I mean, she was up in our roundhouse for about 25 years. And you know, that's what threw everybody off. And people were saying that they were just kind of letting her get away with this for a while. They were kind of like not reporting her because she was a favored Democrat, you know. So
1: interesting.
0: Well, it is interesting. I think it is a victim and a crime. The victim is just the taxpayers. And thank you for the call, Sarah. It looks like the Albuquerque people expect their tax money to go somewhere, and if it's millions of it going in her pockets, you know, that's not fair. That's a victim.
1: Well, it's a second degree of theft.
0: Yeah.
1: I mean, the money's already been stolen from the taxpayers in taxation, and now some representative, and by the way, I love the name Roundhouse. I think every government agency should be in the Roundhouse, and then there's cage fights and all kinds of stuff.
0: It's just that real.
1: Yeah, I don't know. It's disgusting when public figures take advantage of their positions to skim or screw the people even worse, and that's what this is.
0: I'm sure that her friend that it says she conspired with, Joseph Johnson, also is being prosecuted, but this is more focusing on her. It says Stapleton conspired with her longtime friend Joseph Johnson to steal millions in federal money. Prosecutor said she used her position at Albuquerque Public Schools as an educational director to receive $1.2 million in kickbacks. It's like stupid, you know? Like, I feel like that's just, how do you think that isn't going to get caught? Unless, like, they all do it and...
1: They probably do.
0: And they just, like, selectively decided we're not going to let her specifically. Maybe she was getting sloppy. I don't know.
1: And she's a Democrat, and now we have Republicans in charge, so...
0: It says while funneling a total of $3.2 million to Johnson's company, Robotics. Johnson's company had supplied a computer program called CyberQuest to APS. I guess that's Albuquerque Public
1: Schools. Yeah.
0: to help students with math, and Stapleton was responsible for administering those funds. I mean, the type of person who would become a politician is typically somebody who would do immoral things. So,
1: this is true. And
0: go ahead.
1: No, I don't have the article, but I'll try to look for it.

0: in plagiarizing. I don't think that you can steal work, but I think that then again, if you're lying to your employer, that could be seen as a victim of your crime of like misrepresenting your work, to like lying to somebody to get a job.
1: Okay.
0: That's like fraud, right? But
1: sure.
0: I don't know. I don't think he was ever going to be charged with fraud. I don't think that's how these things work. But big news this week is the Jason Arday scandal. And we have a bunch of articles about the Jason Arday situation. What have you heard so far about it, Chris?
1: Very little. He killed himself.
0: Yep.
1: There were allegations of, I saw allegations of, you know, plagiarism and all that. And then I saw a lot of video of apparently his supervisors and people in the Cambridge, world talking about what an honor it was to have Jason at Cambridge, and you know, it's just his stellar, they were so blessed that he, you know, chose to do that. And then his family saying in their statement, you know, all these completely false allegations. That's what I know. I'm all headlines, and
0: I honestly hadn't heard that his family said that it was all lies, but I heard like one of the things he claimed was that he couldn't speak until he was like 12 or something like that. And I saw that like a person that went to school with him when he was younger said that that was not true, but I hadn't seen that his family came out and said it. That's really interesting.
1: Yeah.
0: So let's get into these articles about it. Basically, this guy got a almost instant job in a way that most people have to work up. If you like get a job in Cambridge, you know, I don't know, maybe you're a teacher's aide or something like that. That's probably not a word. Professor's aide. Maybe that's not a job, but you usually
1: adjunct professor at first and then you move up. And
0: exactly. Usually you move up to become a full professor, I think is the term. But this man, Jason Arday, just went straight to being a full professor of one of their apparently most prestigious departments, even. I think it was sociology. He got there all through lying, and it was kind of like this last lady that her story was just so in your face and like, wow, lady, mm-hmm. You really didn't think that you were ever like anybody was, that it was like ever going to catch up to you.
1: Right.
0: This is the similar situation where, he lied about things that could easily be shown to be lies, and then he also plagiarized in very obvious ways, and he also just wasn't even that intelligent to the point that you would think you need to be like good at what you're writing. You know what I mean? You need to be good
1: sure.
0: at the subject matter.
1: Right.
0: You need, but in one of his like his PhD thesis, I think it was, had a spelling error in the title.
1: Dude, spell check.
0: Exactly.
1: The family had said, quote, "The campaign of misinformation was too much for Jason, who was a gentleman and who always wanted to see the best in everyone. We are in shock to have lost this amazing father, partner, brother, uncle, and son," unquote.
0: I guess I'm kind of burying the lead. He ended up, I thought for sure it was fake when I saw it for the first time yesterday, but he committed suicide.
1: Yeah.
0: It seems like, I'm not saying I thought it would be a joking matter that somebody should make a joke like this at all, because it's not okay. It's messed up. But it just seemed like it was like a joke that someone would make, because people were just like, whoa, what are you even going to do when you get this exposed? Like, there's nothing to
1: right.
0: do left. This dude's going to totally off himself. That's what they kept saying. Like,
1: right.
0: You know, the less charitable people on the internet were saying things like that. So when I saw he killed himself, I was really shocked. And to be fair, it just has so far, the police are just saying he was found dead. It's not that it was confirmed that he was killed himself, but it's suspected. So, you know, it's possible that he just got murdered in the middle of, like, this horrible time
1: right.
0: in his life where he's being exposed to all his lies. But I think the police are saying in England, I think, is where it was. It was some place called, like, it was such a weird name. I was like, I've never heard that one before. It was, like, Battersea. Have you ever heard of that?
1: Okay, Southwest London District of Battersea.
0: So it's London.
1: England has some of the most screwed up names you can imagine.
0: I know, like Cheshire, Manchester.
1: Oh, I'm not even talking about that. I'm talking blatantly lewd and crude names.
0: Middlesex,
1: of towns.
0: I guess.
1: Oh, they have worse than that.
0: Really?

0: Yes.
1: It's weird. Worse than...
0: The answer is yes. If you're going to say any name of any place you've ever heard of, there is some place in England that is absolutely worse.
1: I just like that there's in New Hampshire, there's Bellows Falls, and people like to make fun of it by switching the B and the F.
0: Yeah, That's funny. Of course.
1: That's hilarious. So yesterday, this is actually from The Atlantic, and I had to use archive.ph, so shout out archive.ph to get around the pay.
0: Stinky
1: paywall.
0: Firewall.
1: Yep.
0: Paywall.
1: It says, yesterday in London, Jason Arday, the controversy-plagued British academic and author, was found dead. Made famous as the youngest black professor in Cambridge's more than 800-year history, wow, Arday had been dodged by weeks of scrutiny and accusations of plagiarism, fake qualifications, and a fabricated backstory with hard-to-believe details. The thing about it, I think that there's a point here that I've also buried the lead because I was a little distracted by the fact it seems like X has changed the way that you can go live, so now I couldn't easily do that, so I was kind of annoyed. So the main thing that I think we should take out of this is that DEI actually puts, not only does it make society worse because it's like you want the most qualified person to be teaching the next generation of people in this case,
0: of course,
1: doing any job.
0: Yeah.
1: But on top of it, it shows that wokeism isn't actually the philosophy of kindness that they want to pretend it is. In reality, like, it's not kind to let somebody just continuously lie and then end up getting in a position where they embarrass themselves because they weren't qualified and now they're outed like this, all because you want to feel good because you're like, we hired the youngest black professor and he was mute until 11 and he's autistic.
0: Yeah, I just see all those people that, if the story plays out the way it's being told so far, that a lot of woke supporters have his blood on their hands. And it's a harsh thing to say, but if he would have been allowed to just do his job, succeed or fail, based on his merits, and then he probably would have led a very successful life or not.
1: He was PE teacher before this. It's like,
0: right. But if I came in here and, you know, because you don't have a lot of gray-haired people on this show, if you came in and said, Chris is absolutely the best co-host we ever have had on Free Talk Live, and he deserves your praise, and just start building me up to something, then that I'm not going to be.
1: All right, say something.
0: Right.
1: Say something great.
0: I know, but that's the whole thing. You can't, like, remove all the obstacles to people, or they don't develop and grow, and this is a perfect example. This case, it's tragic.
1: Yeah. It is tragic. I feel bad for the guy because clearly he was mentally unwell in some way. And I've seen people make the argument that, like, why do we have to have a name for liars? He's just a liar. He's not mentally unwell. But when you're a liar to the degree where you're lying about, like, what you ate for breakfast,
0: yeah,
1: there is something wrong with those people. And there is all kinds of issues with them because they ultimately, like, hate themselves, you know? And they just, like, can't deal with what the truth is about themselves and their life.
0: And I'm just trying to imagine waking up every day in that position, knowing that your whole, everything that you are is built out of lies.
1: Mm-hmm.
0: And because he knew that. Every day he woke up, and if he was so delusional that he was able to segregate that part, or psychotic enough that it just doesn't matter to me. Hmm. I don't care. There is an element of mental illness to this.
1: Yeah, I always wonder if it's true that people who lie this much, if it's true that they have convinced themselves.
0: Believe their own lies?
1: Yeah.
0: Probably
1: mix, maybe.
0: Yeah, I think people can convince themselves or at least that the lie is justified. Hmm. You know what I mean? I mean, it's okay for me to lie about this because I was really screwed over or something like that.
1: Hmm.
0: So yeah, I'm just going to stick to this. I don't know. I just, you know, would really prefer to just be honest. That way you don't get your stories mixed up.
1: Yep, that's a good point. And also, it's just not fair to the people that you lie to when you get something out of the lie. So, yesterday in London, Jason Arday, the controversy-plagued British academic and author, was found dead. Made famous as the youngest black professor in Cambridge. Sorry, I read this. 800 years of history. That's crazy. It's just, like, so funny how in America, there's nothing that old at all in America. So
0: certainly not our educational system.
1: It's like ever since I moved to New England, I'll hear somebody from like California be like, this house was built in 1930. And I'm like, wow, my house is 40 years older. But that's like a bigger scale. There's much bigger scale with America versus like the European
0: yeah, all of
1: things.
0: It.
1: Yep.
0: Yeah.
1: That are still up, like the Parthenon or whatever. So he had a fabricated backstory with hard to believe details. He claimed to have been mute until 11 and illiterate until 18. Disadvantages that did not deter him from getting a PhD, which he earned by age 30. You can even see the spin in this article.
0: Right.
1: He earned it? Really? He claimed, too, that he had suffered from various medical conditions throughout his life, including autism, epilepsy, locked-in syndrome. What? What? Do you know what locked in is in, like, Gen Z slang?
0: No.
1: Locked in is like, oh, you gotta lock in, bro. You can't just, like, not do your best at something. He definitely didn't have locked in syndrome in that way. But it says, known as pseudocoma, is a condition in which a patient is aware but cannot move or communicate verbally due to complete paralysis of nearly all voluntary muscles in their body, except for vertical eye movements and blinking. Holy crap. I feel like, you know, if that's a lie, why wouldn't he think that somebody was going to find out? Okay, so locked-in syndrome is hilarious. Testicular cancer and a brain tumor. He had all those things wrong with him. He was the ultimate victim.
0: Does that explain his haircut?
1: I thought that was like a picture of a woman the first time I saw him. He's like a tall, skinny guy with really long braids, or maybe they're dreads.
0: I've seen that, and I've seen him with all the dreads all bundled up on the back of his head.
1: Like a bun or something?
0: So he looks like, no, it's like something out of the Sixth Element or the Fifth Element.
1: Oh.
0: Something alien.
1: So I was just like zooming up looking at him and get back to where I was in the article. So yeah, he had all those things wrong with him. He's the ultimate victim. He was, by his account, a world-class endurance athlete who had racked up a variety of impressive feats, including running 600 miles in 6 days. Something I heard from a YouTuber who had covered this story was that the only person who's done that was a woman. And it took her, like, it was a lot more difficult than the way he said it. Sorry, I wish I remembered the details. But
0: yeah.
1: Apparently, like, a man hasn't even done that. So, which sounds a little, like, as I'm saying it, it's like, maybe I got that detail wrong. It sounds a little crazy. I don't know, maybe women have better endurance and men have better, like, strength. I don't know, and like, speed.
0: Right.
1: We can look that up. I'm definitely not trying to lie for womankind, get something out of it. Like this guy. So then there were his academic accomplishments. Arday was billed as a once-in-a-generation talent whose research in his field, the sociology of education, worthless field, was the best in the world, according to Hillary Kremen, the head of Cambridge's Faculty of Education. He claimed to have received a book advance of $1.4 million in unspecified currency for his memoir, released this week by Simon & Schuster. It was a meteoric rise until it wasn't. So was released, apparently. But why does it say he claimed? So I guess it's just the claim is that he received the book advance, like $1.4 million in unspecified currency to be able to write it.
0: It does make it sound kind of shady.
1: Yeah. $1.4 million. $1.4 million what?
0: But what were his actual... What did he actually lie about? The only thing... I'm just skimming a... IBTimes.co.uk article. In his thesis, I guess in looking back at this, a journalist found a 63-page report which detailed he had apparently used, without proper citation, huge chunks from a thesis written in 2009 by another student.
1: Hmm.
0: So he just like verbatim copied that over.
1: Yep.
0: That's the allegation. I don't know if it's true or not, but... That's pretty serious. I mean, if you're at that level, like I own a business very close to a university, and those kids be cheating.
1: Oh,
0: I mean, ChatGPT came in when they were like freshmen.
1: One of them that worked there didn't know the...
0: Couldn't make change.
1: Yeah, he didn't know the units, the worth, what each...
0: How much is a nickel worth?
1: Exactly.
0: There's nothing on it.
1: So I'm not surprised at all that they cheat. More about this on Free Talk Live, 603-283-6160. That's 603-283-6160. Let's get into how people, or how he was reacting to these lies, and ultimately what led to his death. More Free Talk Live coming up. Don't go anywhere. 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
2: Do you know the difference between erudite and pedantic? 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But seriously, a surprising number of erudite people mispronounce erudite, which has three syllables, not four. Say erudite, not erudite. Because you are judged by how you speak, you want to avoid common misstatements, especially if you're a job seeker. For instance, do you know the difference between imply and infer? Only a speaker can imply. Only a listener can infer. And when you say you'll be out of pocket, do you mean out of touch? Out of pocket means you're on your own dime, not yet reimbursed. And if anyone ever asks, why do you always answer a question with a question? You should reply, do I do that? Just kidding. From SurvivalSpeech.com, I'm Holland Cook.
3: From Feature Story News in New Delhi, I'm Ashan Garg. U.S. President Donald Trump has confirmed he plans to meet North Korean leader Kim Jong-un this year, with a possible summit on the sidelines of the APEC gathering in November. Pyongyang has so far poured cold water on the prospects of talks, with Kim Jong-un's sister Kim Yo-jong saying she is not aware of any communication between the two nations. President Trump's confirmation comes as he faces criticism over his decision to cut short joint military drills with South Korea. Nick Harper reports from Washington.
4: To get a denuclearization deal done with North Korea would be a huge foreign policy win, a huge win for any president at any point in their presidency. But Donald Trump is currently a president who looks like a president who needs a foreign policy win. His Gaza peace deal was signed and delivered last year, but it's limping along. It hasn't really come to fruition. And then there's Iran. That peace deal remains very elusive.
3: Moderna and Merck have announced the first ever positive phase 3 results for a personalized mRNA cancer vaccine in melanoma patients, a breakthrough that has sent both companies' share prices sharply higher. The trial tested the vaccine Intismeran alongside Merck's immunotherapy drug in more than 1,100 patients whose tumors had been surgically removed, and the company says it significantly reduced the risk of cancer returning. Moderna's president has said thousands of patients could benefit as soon as next year, with the therapy already on an expedited review pathway with regulators in the United States and Europe. Mitch McCann has more from New York.
5: This signals a rapid turnaround for Moderna, it has to be said. The company performed very well during the COVID-19 pandemic as it moved to create a vaccine for the virus, but since then its stock has mostly fallen. So this really represents what could be an optimistic future ahead. Now, these studies are going to continue before the companies decide whether or not to apply for regulatory approval in the United States as part of making this therapy more widely available.
3: Russia is importing nearly 270,000 tons of refined fuel from Asia through covert ship-to-ship transfers, according to shipping data cited by Reuters, a dramatic reversal for a country that has long been one of the world's biggest fuel exporters. The imports come as only around a quarter of Russian petrol stations have fuel availability, with purchase limits reimposed in several regions after months of Ukrainian drone strikes on oil refineries. Moscow has banned exports of petrol, diesel and jet fuel in an effort to shore up domestic supply.
6: Which hurt the Russian Deputy Prime Minister Alexander Novak now, saying that Russia has started the imports of fuel from overseas, and we understand those could be the imports from India, for instance, where Russia is supplying its oil and is getting back the refined fuel that is good for the cars.
3: From bureaus worldwide, this is FSN.
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0: 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And I'd like to thank Ricky from the Commonwealth for being an amplifier with us here at Free Talk Live. Oh, that's so sweet, Ricky. 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
1: And Chris.
0: And we are now streaming on X again. I mean, Twitter. That's really what it is.
1: Yay.
0: I really don't like to call it X.
1: I really don't.
0: It's such a bad name for any website. Like, just one letter is not a good name for any website, you know?
1: I'd love to have one letter of a website. That would be great.
0: Well, good for you to get it out, I think, but it's like horrible in conversation. Like, you're trying to talk to you, like, blah, blah, blah about X on X. I just don't think it's good.
1: Well, we spent, like, what, two decades, like, cementing the idea of tweeting, which is ridiculously silly thing to say.
0: Yeah.
1: Which I always thought it was. So what do you mean tweet? I mean, it was just, it was sort of cringy.
0: Yeah. When it first came out, it probably was. I don't really remember.
1: It really was, but, and nobody, I think, really noticed it until I got to X this story, which has a completely different connotation. It just, and so what do people say? They still say tweet.
0: Yep, exactly. It says that Twitter came out July 15th, 2006. Wow, it's earlier than I would have thought.
1: Yeah, 20 years.
0: I just seriously don't remember, like, a time where I didn't know where, like, Twitter existed. Not that...
1: But you would have been, like, 10. What, two?
0: No, I was 10.
1: I'm just kidding.
0: But I obviously remember times before I was 10, but I don't ever remember being like, oh, this is a new concept. It just, like, grew up with me or something, I guess, so...
1: Yeah.
0: It says it was founded by Jack Dorsey and sent the very first Twitter message a few months earlier on March 21st, 2006. That's weird. I don't get that. Mm-hmm. Anyways, that's not what this show is about or anything.
1: But it is a good thing to, so that everybody has a good solid history of Twitter and X.
0: It's important. And it's not a lie. I wasn't making up a lie. Unless AI was hallucinating, because it literally did that to me yesterday. I don't remember what it even was right now, but I asked some question. And then, like, it just seemed wrong, and I got the answer elsewhere that it was wrong.
1: Right.
0: And I said, did you just hallucinate that because blah, blah, blah?
1: Right.
0: And it said, thanks for that catch. And I was just like, oh, my God. That hadn't happened to me in a while, honestly.
1: I think all AIs are trained to say, whenever you question anything about the nice catch.
0: Yeah,
1: I get that all the time. It's like, no, I just don't want to have to catch you.
0: This one was Grok this time. But anyways, the reason I brought up lying is because we're talking about the Jason R. Day scandal, the Cambridge full professor who resigned and then still killed himself after getting a lot of scrutiny over the last, I think it was just a few weeks, because his lies were uncovered.
1: Came up really quick and just... You got to see that there was a story developing, and then boom.
0: Yeah,
1: he's gone.
0: I heard about him first from the Jolly Heretic. He's a British guy, so, you know, it's kind of British news. So I kind of didn't think it was, like, that big, and then, like, the next few days I'm starting to see it from all kinds of people that I follow on the internet, and I'm like, oh, wow, this is a huge thing. And then it's just like that, he died, to the point that I thought it was somebody posting a fake, a lie on Twitter, you know? And, you know, I should say that it hasn't been proven that he killed himself or anything. The police are saying it's likely or something like that, but they have not confirmed that he killed himself, but he is dead. Confirmed. 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And we have a caller on the line, so let's go to the phones. We have Dave Ridley in Colorado. Dave Ridley, you're on Free Talk Live. What's on your mind?
2: Some new Free State Project publicity.
0: Oh, nice. What is it?
2: Yeah, I haven't been out looking for this, but I just kind of bumped into these two things by accident. First, I guess The Nation has done an article about us.
1: They're really?
2: A pretty large, long-established magazine in the United States.
0: First of The Nation is the magazine title or name?
2: It's called The Nation.
1: Yeah.
2: Sort of a left-leaning, but kind of erudite and smart newspaper or magazine, I guess I should say.
0: Okay.
2: I listened. They had an audio version. I listened to that, and then it kept interrupting with ads, and then it kind of cut off, and so I didn't get to hear the whole thing, but it sounded like it was pretty fair.
1: That's surprising.
0: What was the topic about the Free State? Just like what the Free State Project is, and that's it?
2: They were talking about, I guess, the way they put it was kind of like the fight for the soul of New Hampshire over the coming generations now that we're 20 years into this.
1: Got you. Yeah, I think that's a good topic for everyone to cover. I mean, after the Free Staters moved in and completely took over New Hampshire and like freed all the bears and started feeding bears in public schools and all the lies, what do people think? I don't hear so much anti-Free State stuff other from the far right, you know, or left, excuse me.
0: Oh, I had seen this article because they put up a picture of a young Democrat. Oh, wait, it says, okay, yeah, I don't know if she's in the state house, but she's definitely supposed to be a leftist. And then a picture of Sam Farrington, the Republican Free State, or I don't know if he's a Free Stater, to be clear, but he is definitely a Liberty rep in the state house. They put these pictures next to each other and said, 25 years after libertarians began migrating to New Hampshire to consolidate power, young politicians are deciding whether to embrace their vision or resist it. So I guess this other girl on the left, Alice Wade, is anti-Free State. Yeah, so I kept seeing that picture going around. And, you know, of course, Jeremy Kaufman, or maybe it was just LPNH, I don't remember now, had to make it like, whose side do you want to be on, this ugly ginger, which she's really not, like she's just normal looking, or this handsome young man's side, whose side do you want to be on? It's so stupid. But yeah, I did see this going around, but I didn't read the article. What did you get out of it, Ridley?
2: I think the most memorable part is that I think the rep that they are featuring, you know, I guess he was a, you know, teenager during COVID. I think it's the same person. I'm not sure, but the first person that they talk about in the article is a 13-year-old riding on his bicycle to get to his school board meeting. And he's 2021 or something like that. And he's there to rail against mask restrictions or something like that, because he's a libertarian or whatever. So I thought it was actually a very amusing start to the story.
0: And wow. Yeah. And it was to rail against mask mandates, it says. That's awesome.
2: Yeah. So that's the part that I remember. But the rest, I was, you know, eating and doing other things. So I don't remember the whole article.
0: Well, almost any publicity is good publicity, I'd say.
1: Almost.
2: Right.
1: Yeah, I think this is, and I don't think Free Staters should be afraid to talk about this stuff. I mean, like, honestly, let's have an honest conversation about where we're at. It's been 20 years? What was the official start date of the Free State Project? Anybody know that one?
2: I would guess the closest thing to a beginning would be Walter Williams' article in, I can't remember where he wrote it, or maybe he was just talking on Rush Limbaugh's program. Walter Williams was an economist at George Mason University in D.C.
1: I believe
2: one of the most popular, pithy, libertarian-leaning economists in the world.
0: I think he died a couple years ago.
2: Yeah, we lost him, I think, about 5 years ago. It's really sad, but he inspired Jason Sorens to write a more detailed article. I actually heard Williams live on the radio when he very first announced this. I was moving rocks, doing a rock moving project, and like outdoor landscaping thing, and listening to the radio, because that's what you did back in the year 2000 or 2001 or whatever. You didn't have an MP3 player necessarily. And I was just listening to the Limbaugh show, and he mentioned, you know, we need to get all the liberty-loving people in the United States together and move to Texas and Louisiana and peacefully take over the legislatures. That's what he said. And that inspired Jason Sorens. I think he was a doctoral student at the time, or maybe a grad student somewhere.
1: I think I've always heard grad student, yeah.
2: And he took that idea a step further, and he said, actually, what we should do is move to a small state, not two big states, and went into more detail, and he had this 2001 article that took the thing and made it real.
1: Yeah.
0: It says that Jason Sorens wrote that in 2001. But if the question is where were they supposed to start getting here, I don't know, honestly.
2: Well, they didn't vote on a state until 2003.
0: Oh, okay.
2: Yeah, they had a process, a procedure, mission statement, and stuff like that. And, it took about 2 years to pick a state. And that's one of the reasons why the Free State Project succeeded, was because Jason didn't try to pick the state. He let it happen with a vote. And so that's why all these Me Too, Move Here projects, not Me Too, but Move Here projects, most of them fail. Everybody just wants you to move to where they are.
0: It is kind of a Me Too project in a way, because it's like, I want that too, without having to do like any of the work or thinking about it. And also, it just wouldn't work because there's just not enough people that are libertarian in the United States to move.
1: It's not like Jason just said, just move, and then it'll be done. It's not that at all. There's a lot of blood, sweat, and tears that went into this.
0: Yep. He didn't just like pick a place randomly, like they thought it out, and the vote was more based on people putting their vote into the place that they thought had the best chance, not just, oh, this one's right next to me. I mean, I'm sure there was some of that, though, I'm sure.
1: Sure.
0: I'm glad that the Free State Project ended up in New Hampshire. The thing about Wyoming I always think about is like winters in the desert are also really cold, and it's like you'd live in one place and you'd be like, oh, all my friends live in the other place that's like 4 hours away. At least there's not much of that in New Hampshire. Like the furthest away you are from like any other populated area is like 2 hours.
1: Yeah, you don't have to pack a lunch to go across the state.
0: Yeah. So that's interesting. Did you say that there were two new articles about the Free State Project, Ridley?
2: Yeah, there's also an audio documentary that I have not listened to because it gets behind a paywall or something, or behind a, like set up an account on iTunes or Spotify or somewhere to listen to it. I don't bother with that. I haven't set up an account to listen to it. But this was an audio documentary, and I don't know how many different people they interviewed for it. They interviewed me in 2025. It didn't air until a few weeks ago, I think, or maybe a month or two. And so I haven't heard it yet. They interviewed me for about, I don't know, an hour. And I don't remember everything we talked about now. I recorded it, but I could only record my half of it because I was listening to them through earphones, and they sent me like $100 microphone just to talk to them and everything.
0: Oh,
2: this was a
0: nice
2: production. They're the people that do this thing called running from cops. I don't know if you've heard of that.
0: No.
2: And they do, they're pretty high end, but I don't remember what they're called.
0: Did you have to send the microphone back?
2: No, they just said I have a microphone now.
1: Nice.
0: This is crazy. I Googled running from cops, and the first thing is an AI overview. Running from the police is extremely dangerous, illegal, and drastically escalates a minor situation. That's funny. But the second thing is running from cops podcast. So, interesting.
1: I'll check that out.
2: Their series, it's about manifestos. So they've probably done series about other people's manifestos, but they asked me one thing. It was right after the Luigi Mangione assassinated that CEO of a healthcare company.
0: Mm-hmm.
2: And they were saying, well, isn't there a place for violence? It seemed like they were making the devil's advocate case for fighting back against bad government with violence. And so we got to talk quite a bit about the history of the research on that stuff, how, there's been a lot of data coming in about how much it hurts a movement when it, tries to shoot at the authorities. And we went into that in detail, but I don't remember everything else. It seemed like a sympathetic interview. They didn't really ask me very many difficult questions or anything like that.
0: Hmm. And did you say that they interviewed multiple people?
2: I got that impression. There is something on Spotify, I think that it was on Spotify, that I found where it does talk about the Free State Project, and it talks about what the people who live there think about it. Maybe that's it. But again, when they talked to me, they were real focused on manifestos. They want to talk about everybody's manifesto, and they were real interested in Jason Sorens' manifesto.
0: Huh. Okay. Hmm. I don't know.
2: That's kind of what they said. It's the 2000 article, the 2001 article that we were talking about just now.
0: I could be looking at the wrong podcast named Running from Cops, because I mean, maybe they don't have the word manifesto in all their episode names, but it's like the one-celled amoeba.
1: Yeah, I see that too, but yeah, I don't see Free State Project.
0: Oh, nothing is voluntary when you have handcuffs on. That's another name of one of their shows. I don't know, maybe it is the right one. We could totally check it out, and that's really super awesome of them to send you a $100 mic to be able to interview you. That's awesome. Hopefully yeah, that comes out.
2: They would not send me the audio file that had their half of the interview. Oh. So I couldn't put it all together into one. And I just have this file of me talking to myself, basically. That's what it sounds like.
0: Well, hopefully they put it out, and then you can just share it with us, and maybe when it comes out, you can call in and let us know.
2: Oh, yeah. Yeah, like I said, it did come out, and I think it's on Spotify, but like I said, I haven't got an account, and I didn't want to bother to sign up to Spotify. So if anyone else has it, then they can find it.
1: Cool.
0: All right, awesome. Anything else for us, Dave?
2: That's all.
0: Thank you for the call, and anyone can get more Dave Ridley at RidleyReport.com. We were talking in the last segment about the Jason R. Day scandal, and man, random, but it's so annoying to me that people are actually falling for the Hunter Biden, like, propaganda where he's pretending to be a cool guy. It's so annoying.
1: No, he's reinvented himself.
0: No, he's actually just always been so cool. We just didn't know. Oh, dang it, we're so mean to him. No, but
1: oh god,
0: it's a little different. It's not a politician. It's almost as bad. It's a person in mainstream academia. And he got a job as a full professor, which is like a, you know, that's important to point out because most people start off in a lower position and then they work their way up to becoming a full professor in a pretty prestigious department as well.
1: At 37 years old.
0: Yeah, the youngest black, it said the youngest black person, or maybe even youngest black male. So, you know, few specifications there, but he was really young for what he accomplished. But the thing is, like, does the word accomplish actually imply that you did the work yourself? Because he lied and cheated his way to that position. So we already covered how he claimed to have all these illnesses. He claimed to be mute until 11, illiterate till 18, which seriously, I know that they have like stupid definitions for the word illiterate. It's like, they'll be like, oh, that person is illiterate, but that doesn't mean they can't read. It means they can't read above a certain like
1: grade. It literally means you can't read.
0: Yeah, but I agree.
1: I hate to pick, but it means you can't read.
0: I agree that that's what the word means. I completely agree. But there's been times where I saw something about somebody, like, more people are graduating high school literate, and I've looked into it, maybe even on the show, and it's like, well, they're just defining illiterate as lower than a fifth grade reading level and stuff like that, which is so stupid.
1: Right.
0: Like, that's not what the word means. Like, you should just put not good at reading or whatever. But so if he was truly illiterate until 18... that's impossible for me to believe. I don't believe that any person that isn't, like, taken care of by their parents or, you know, another guardian of some sort
1: right.
0: could be illiterate and make it to 18 illiterate. Like, I just don't believe that.
1: Well, they can, and we know where they end up, usually on welfare or join the military.
0: But can't
1: or become
0: read at
1: a cop.
0: All? You don't use your phone? You can't go on social media or anything? You have no... And like, it's not that he's so the other caveat is it's not somebody who's just too retarded to read. It's like he was just disadvantaged.
1: Just disadvantaged. You got to have some sympathy because he is black. You recognize that, right? He has horrible hair. There's two strikes.
0: I don't like it either.
1: Right. So,
0: and the thing is, like, that hair on a black woman is nice. It's just that it's
1: on a man.
0: It's on a man, exactly. I've always thought
1: I agree with you on this.
0: Yeah, exactly. That exact hairstyle on a woman is fine. It's not like it's out of this world crazy. It just makes him look like a woman. I don't like it at all. I also don't like, to be absolutely, you know, fair to each side, I don't like that one gay Republican white, he's not even a politician, he's like, goes out there and door knocks for politicians, and he's white, and he has long brown hair. Okay, Ian now has long hair too, but it's different. Ian has like George Harrison hair. And this,
1: there is a difference.
0: This other guy has like down to your butt long hair, and it's just like straight brown hair.
1: Is it long and silky?
0: Yeah, exactly. It looks so gross to me. I don't care if you're gay. It's like, you shouldn't like just try to become a half woman. It's weird. I don't like it.
1: Half woman.
0: By shouldn't, I mean like that's my opinion, sure, but yeah, I don't feel very bad for this guy at all. It says, basically, after all these lies that he was he used in order to get his position as a full professor at Cambridge, it says that last month, Nathan Confess, a former Cambridge researcher who may politely be described as a philosopher with a special interest in race and IQ, who may impolitely be described as a professional racist, published in his newsletter what appeared to be significant evidence of Arday's plagiarism. This month, as it became apparent that much of the Arday legend was most likely just that, the academic became an object of international obsession, especially in British media and on X. He resigned from Cambridge. Do you see how hard it is to like enunciate what I'm saying? Yeah. On X. It's like such a bad name. And if it was like B, any other letter, it would just be so, it's just as bad. Anyways. So he became a subject of international obsession and he resigned from Cambridge last week, though this did not stem the flood of attention. The online hive mind in particular was brutal until the moment of Arday's death, at which point the collective swarm did an about face. What does that mean again? Is that like a change of tone or something?
1: Reverse direction.
0: The same platform that loosed an algorithmically accelerated torrent of abuse is now dominated by kind remembrances and mawkishness. Mawkishness, never heard that. I find the whole pageantry grotesque. What I propose is that the public give Arday a courtesy and death that he was often denied in life. Let's treat him like a person. Come on now. Like, that was the article. Now I'm talking. It's like, he was treated by like more than a person. He was treated like he was more than a person.
1: Right.
0: Like, he was treated like he was this, oh my God, he's incredible. Like, he has accomplished things that like we can't even imagine. He's so good. He's best in his field, when it wasn't even true.
1: Once in a lifetime. I mean, can you imagine how lucky we are to live at the same time? We occupy the same planet as Jason Arday.
0: Yeah.
1: That was the level of insanity there was. And, you know, they don't say that about me, so.
0: This reminds me of when everything that, quote unquote, the right, or just people who were correct even, were saying about COVID came out to be completely true, like that it was made in a lab and all that stuff. And then the left wing media was like, you know what, we should actually be given a pass because we didn't know. And it's like, you were talking about like killing people for their opinions or at least keeping people from being able to go to the grocery store and stuff just because of their opinions on this. And now you're like, you know what, you guys should forgive us. It's kind of like that. It's like, this person clearly is like representative of the left. They're writing for, The Atlantic. And they're like, you know what? It's actually that you guys that were being unkind. No, it's always unkind to let somebody lie their way to the top and not, you know, give them any consequences. It's always unkind.
1: Yeah.
0: It's just, the kind thing to do is always to tell people the truth. Like, when they're pretending to be anything, you're not being more kind. Even if you just want to, like, okay, I'm not going to point every flaw out in someone else because it's, like, rude. That doesn't make it a kind act.
1: Right.
0: 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You can call 603-283-6160 to get in on the conversation with us. Tell us we're wrong. Change the subject. It's up to you. 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
5: Huh?
4: Are you trying to hide your identity, Paula? Are you trying to protect yourself from the NSA and the New World Order? 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
5: No, anyway...
4: Your name's Ginger?
5: Yeah.
4: Why has it been Paula every other time you've called?
5: I guess she does call, too. Anyway,
4: I just
5: want to give you some information. 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
5: Program that, well, actually, the whole world is going into a world collapse. They said we have till the 1st of June.
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5: What are you, I'm trying to give you some information.
4: You've given me the information. You said the world's going to collapse in less than a week.
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2: From Feature Story News in New Delhi, I'm Ashan Garg. U.S. President Donald Trump has confirmed he plans to meet North Korean leader Kim Jong-un this year, with a possible summit on the sidelines of the APEC gathering in November. Pyongyang has so far poured cold water on the prospects of talks, with Kim Jong-un's sister Kim Yo-jong saying she is not aware of any communication between the two nations. President Trump's confirmation comes as he faces criticism over his decision to cut short joint military drills with South Korea. Nick Harper reports from Washington.
3: To get a denuclearization deal done with North Korea would be a huge foreign policy win, a huge win for any president at any point in their presidency. But Donald Trump is currently a president who looks like a president who needs a foreign policy win. His Gaza peace deal was signed and delivered last year, but it's limping along. It hasn't really come to fruition. And then there's Iran. That peace deal remains very elusive.
2: Moderna and Merck have announced the first ever positive phase 3 results for a personalized mRNA cancer vaccine in melanoma patients, a breakthrough that has sent both companies' share prices sharply higher. The trial tested the vaccine Intismeran alongside Merck's immunotherapy drug in more than 1,100 patients whose tumors had been surgically removed, and the company says it significantly reduced the risk of cancer returning. Moderna's president has said thousands of patients could benefit as soon as next year, with the therapy already on an expedited review pathway with regulators in the United States and Europe. Mitch McCann has more from New York.
4: This signals a rapid turnaround for Moderna, it has to be said. The company performed very well during the COVID-19 pandemic as it moved to create a vaccine for the virus, but since then its stock has mostly fallen. So this really represents what could be an optimistic future ahead. Now, these studies are going to continue before the companies decide whether or not to apply for regulatory approval in the United States as part of making this therapy more widely available.
2: Russia is importing nearly 270,000 tons of refined fuel from Asia through covert ship-to-ship transfers, according to shipping data cited by Reuters, a dramatic reversal for a country that has long been one of the world's biggest fuel exporters. The imports come as only around a quarter of Russian petrol stations have fuel availability, with purchase limits reimposed in several regions after months of Ukrainian drone strikes on oil refineries. Moscow has banned exports of petrol, diesel and jet fuel in an effort to shore up domestic supply.
5: We've heard the Russian Deputy Prime Minister Alexander Novak now saying that Russia has started the imports of fuel from overseas, and we understand those could be the imports from India, for instance, where Russia is supplying its oil and is getting back the refined fuel that is good for the cars.
6: With FSN Spotlight, I'm Simon Marks, with more today on the surprise news that the Duke and Duchess of Sussex, Prince Harry and Meghan Markle, are abandoning America and moving back to the UK. What is going on? Jack Royston is chief royal correspondent for Newsweek.
7: It's kind of a surprise, but actually I've been saying that this was going to happen for months because there were a few telltale signs, one of which was that Harry completely lost all interest in America. And this happened at some point in 2024. The last time he made any positive comments about the US was back in February 2024. He was doing some Invictus Games stuff, actually, in Canada. And he was asked about his life on American TV. And he said, you know, America's very much his home. And it feels that way. And it's all fantastic. Then Trump was reelected that November. And ever since then, Harry's attitude to America has fundamentally shifted. So, for example, he went on the Stephen Colbert show, and, you know, mocked Trump as calling him a king, you know, referencing the No Kings protests in America. He also later criticized American foreign policy in relation to Ukraine.
6: But it has also become increasingly clear that the couple has found less business success in the United States than they might have hoped. And it may be that financial issues are part of their decision to abandon an expensive lifestyle in California and return to the UK, where Buckingham Palace says there will be no change in their official status as private individuals, not active members of the royal family. With FSN Spotlight, I'm Simon Marks.
2: And the main news again. US President Donald Trump has confirmed he plans to meet North Korean leader Kim Jong-un this year. Moderna and Merck have announced the first ever positive phase 3 results for a personalized mRNA cancer vaccine in melanoma patients, a breakthrough that has sent both companies' share prices sharply higher. Russia is importing nearly 270,000 tons of refined fuel from Asia through covert ship-to-ship transfers. There's more from us on Twitter at FeatureStory. And that is the latest Feature Story news.
8: If you live in Williamsburg, chances are good you've seen them. Giant piles of beard hair rotting in the streets. Don't worry, it just means hipster molting season is here again. Experts say the husks of dead beards don't pose a threat to public safety and are just part of the natural life cycle of these strange organisms.
9: Once a year, all at the same time, every 20-something urban male sheds his ironic beard to make room for larger, more fanciful facial hair. They need the beards. They're a tough exoskeleton that protects these young people from the non-whimsical realities of life.
8: The U.S. Fish and Wildlife Service says it's the largest molting season on record. In Brooklyn, sanitation crews are working overtime to clean up the loose whiskers the exuviating males have left behind. The affected youth's molting season comes right before their mating season, when the males use their lush beards to impress the local hordes of burlesque females.
10: This is the Onion News Network.
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1: And Chris.
0: And we were talking about this professor who lied his way to the top, and I kind of want to get into more of the moral of the story and maybe even like some of the more crazy lies, because we haven't even gotten to all of them. And also his behavior when he was being investigated is pretty crazy.
1: Wow.
0: Especially for the fact that people are trying to make us feel like anybody who like questioned him was the one in the wrong. It's like, no, this wasn't like a great person, to be honest.
1: Right.
0: But there's all kinds of other things to talk about too tonight. We might get into, apparently some people are saying they want to move Hollywood to Nashville.
1: Yeah.
0: You heard about that?
1: Yeah. I love Nashville.
0: I like it. I don't know if I could say I love it, but
1: I don't think so. I mean, most of the money, this was an article that I read, was most of the movie money is going to New Jersey.
0: Oh, wow. That's
1: so
0: horrible.
1: New Jersey decided to be the latest one to give all sorts of tax breaks to people making movies in their state. And now that most movies are, you know, mostly or will be mostly AI, you don't really need to be anywhere. Certainly not California.
0: I used to follow this girl who was like an aspiring actress, and I was always surprised. I never saw her going to like acting classes, but
1: right.
0: She's always just like, okay, here's me filling up my fridge. Here's me with new outfits. But I'm like, aren't you an aspiring actress? So you like, anyways, one thing she said that she lived in New Jersey, and she said that they were building a big Netflix studio near her.
1: Yeah, it's going to be huge.
0: Oh, it's still in the works?
1: Yeah, yeah.
0: So that does all check out. It's probably true.
1: Yeah.
0: New Jersey is a horrible place to be.
1: I've never really enjoyed. No, it's not true. I mean, like Cape May and the coast has parts that are pretty decent.
0: I've never been, so that's a very, very good point.
1: And New Jersey has a lot of suburbia. So if you like nice suburbia, you may like that part of New Jersey. But
0: they're also like, they'll do things like come and raid your house because your kid went to school without a mask.
1: Yeah, but that's most of the country. I mean, really.
0: Really? I feel like New Jersey was extra bad on that. Like
1: they may have been.
0: That's where the gym owner, Ian Smith, the gym owner of Atlas, I think it was.
1: I remember that.
0: Yeah, he kept breaking back into his own gym and opening it back up. Pretty great.
1: Right.
0: So, this person about the Jason Arday scandal, she's just angry that people went from making fun of him for being a liar and, you know, piling on to doing an about face and talking, like giving kind remembrances, which honestly isn't really what I've seen. I've seen more people being like, yep, this is what happens and that's about it. And even seen a few people be pretty rude, but not, oh, well, actually, I actually loved him and I want to see nice things about him. I haven't seen a whole lot of that, to be honest. So, but she's angry and she says, the public should give Arday a courtesy and depth that he was often denied in life. She said often strategically. Let's treat him like a person, not like Cambridge's magical Negro or like Simon and Schuster's golden goose. So magical Negro is a term meaning like it's a stereotype, I guess you could say, or more like a motif used in movies where it's like it's a played out. It's a character that's like a black person, but they're like, they are the ones that save the day.
1: Right.
0: But also sometimes literally have magical powers. It says in the cinema of the United States, the magical Negro or the mystical Negro with varying capitalization is a trope. That's the word. In American cinema, TV and literature, it says it's usually a supporting stock, like usually not a main character. And it comes to the aid of the usually white protagonists in the film, often possessing special insight or magical powers. I guess you would say that the Oracle in the Matrix would be a quote-unquote magical Negro.
1: Yeah.
0: But, like, they definitely say that this is, like, a really bad thing because it's, like, used to imply that the black character who devotes himself selflessly helping whites is a throwback to racist stereotypes such as Sambo.
1: Sambo.
0: Oh, okay.
1: Yeah, I kind of get that. I mean, and there are so many things in our modern culture that do originate from racism, and it was such a part of America for so many years. I mean, and I don't want to see us go back to anything resembling that, but it's, you can't shut down your subconscious, and you can't shut down the subconscious of every writer in Hollywood who comes up with a clever spin and sells it to his boss, and then you get a chance to pick it apart and say, this is a racist trope.
0: I didn't finish The Green Mile because it was too disturbing to me.
1: I liked it.
0: I was high at the time, and I was like, I can't even think about this right now, like being on death row.
1: Oh, God.
0: But they mentioned The Green Mile as one that apparently Spike Lee, director Spike Lee, in 2001 popularized the term magical Negro. So, okay, there, this woman who's writing the article about Arde for The Atlantic is saying that that's one of the ways he was treated, like a magical Negro. He was this guy who, I honestly feels bad even saying that, but he was this guy who was supposed to be like, whoa, he has, like, literally, like, they acted like he had, like, superpowers, like he was so good at his job, but his job mattered so much, which it didn't. And he was just like, whoa, there's not that many people that could do this, and you're just amazing, and we're happy to have you here. And also it made those mostly white people at the top of Cambridge Bridge feel good about themselves for hiring him. So yeah, they're saying treat him not like Cambridge's magical Negro, Golden Goose,

0: able to spot lies that would have been obvious to any Joe Schmo. Honestly, I don't know if it was unable or unwilling. But.
1: Unwilling, or we like, this works for us, so we're just not going to look that closely.
0: Yeah. RJ denied intentional misconduct and suggested that his apparent plagiarism was a result of his autism, which he said meant that he tended to learn through imitation.
1: Yep. Like, I'm going to pretend that I actually wrote this. Yeah.
0: As evidence of those seeming lies mounted, the powerful institutions that he or had made him continued to back him, doubling down and raising the stakes. Simon & Schuster stood by its author, or perhaps more accurately, stood by its product. Even as the evidence of fraud became all but undeniable, the publisher did not merely declare that it would press forward with RJ's books. It had the audacity to tout the professionalism and integrity he has brought to every stage of the publication. It was full of lies. Then those on the racist right, frothing with glee that they took no trouble to conceal, pressed their advantage, punched drunk on the double intoxicant of incandescent liberal hypocrisy in a black man's failure. And I'm sure there is some of that, definitely. What is on your mind, but I didn't click the button. We have Dan O'Neill, I think it is, in New Jersey. Online. Oh, can you hear us?
2: Me?
0: Yep, I hear you now. What's on your mind?
2: So I just wanted to talk about New Jersey again. How you guys doing tonight?
0: I'm good.
2: The interesting part of that story from the Atlas Gym, the Tillis Gym from New Jersey during COVID, is that during the trucker rally in Canada, they had all their bank accounts frozen because they kept on using Give, Send, Go, and what's the other one, big one that everyone uses? GoFundMe?
0: Yeah.
2: So in New Jersey, they were using Bitcoin Cash Kickstarters with uncensorable money advocates.
1: I remember that.
2: Kept that gym and the whole resistance going for well over a year with over $1 million in fines. And got to the point where even the state police were boarding up these guys, their gym, and they were just going there and ripping the boards off, throwing it in the parking lot, dragging their stuff out, working out anyway.
0: Awesome.
2: So, yeah, that was a really cool part of the whole thing. So I just wanted to mention that part of it. But without uncensorable money, none of this would have been possible. And if you think about the whole COVID thing, imagine if all the flock cameras that are around right now in this country were active during all the lockdowns. So, I helped organize a lot of the first anti-lockdown protests and reopen New Jersey. And we were able to organize because, you know, we still had uncensorable communications with Signal. And at the same time, we didn't have, I guess, like active AI and with real time connecting the police departments, showing like who's walking where, who's protesting where.
1: Right.
0: That's a good point. And they use AI to look at your faces and stuff like that.
1: How heavy are you guys infiltrated by Flock? Is it a thing in New Jersey? Is it? I haven't looked at a Flock map lately. Not at states I'm not in.
2: I like to go on Flock Hopper when I drive around, and it shows all the different flock cameras that are everywhere.
1: Right.
2: But if you ever see one that's not on the map, you can go to dflock.com. It's actually another app you can put on iOS or...
1: Yep. Heard of it.
2: And then you can... if you don't know what you're looking at, you can always just take a picture of it, put it in AI. It'll tell you the exact specs, model number, everything else. You put it right in that app, and then the next day it'll be on Flock Hopper. So you can map all this stuff out. So in New Jersey, it's pretty well mapped out.
0: Wow, this is crazy. There's a bunch in New Hampshire over by... Oh, wait, that's... Oh, wait, no, it's Salem, New Hampshire. Yeah, well, I guess this Flock Hopper is not giving me the best, like, line. Like, most... It's not a very obvious line of where New Hampshire starts and Massachusetts begins, so...
1: Right.
0: Oh, wait, no, it is Massachusetts because there's Haverhill in Lawrence, Massachusetts, but there's a ton right there, and then you look up in where New Hampshire is, and there's only, like, three or four in all of New Hampshire.
1: Yeah.

0: New Hampshire is supposed to have laws against this.
1: Maybe like five or six.
0: Like specifically against license plate reading cameras, and we've had that on the books for a while. Alu Axelman will call in and give us the lowdown, I'm sure.
1: Hopefully.
0: Because he does every time I bring it up.
2: If you think about it, Chris, isn't this almost the same thing from 10 years ago with the red light cameras?
0: Yeah.
2: And we put an end to that, but now this is something even bigger.
1: Yeah.
2: Using the same thing almost, right?
0: It is. But it was interesting. I saw that the New Hampshire state announced that they were going to put AI cameras for safety only on all state cruisers and all snowplows. So those AI license plate readers, they're there just for safety. That's okay. Just not for reading license plates. Yeah, to me it sounds like a flock of flocks on our road, and I don't want it.
2: It's getting kind of crazy because if you look at it from a Second Amendment point of view, they're putting flock cameras in front of gun stores in very red states.
1: Whoa.
2: That's a de facto gun registry right there on the spot. And I think some woman got arrested for having an abortion across the state line where it was illegal about a month ago. I'm not trying to get into any of these issues in particular, but the one issue I'm talking about is the intrusion into our own lives. And do we really own ourselves, or do they own us? And I think this is a major line in the sand here.
0: I keep hoping that the next thing will be the major line in the sand. Over the last 20 years, I've been disappointed that nobody outside a few people really take it as seriously as I think it is. Do you ever get that feeling?
2: Kind of like the boiling water with the frog, and it just keeps getting hotter and hotter. But I do get that feeling, that movie Idiocracy, where you're not sure that everyone around you even cares anymore. Sometimes.
0: Right.
2: So
0: great documentary, by the way.
2: I guess that was a documentary, wasn't it?
0: I think at this point in time, it's a documentary.
1: Or psychics. Psychic fortune telling.
2: It seems like, not to get into too much stuff, but it seems like as a culture, it seems like this particular culture that we have in this country right now is a lot of people just thinking about themselves for the most part. So that brings about a culture that where nobody's really helping each other morally. A lot of people are actually infringing on other people's rights. And, as the Founding Father said, the Constitution was only meant for a moral people. What are morals? Don't hurt people. Don't take their stuff. You have the right to do anything that doesn't hurt anybody else. But like you said, Chris, when I look around me, do other people follow these principles? I don't think they even know what it means.
0: I don't think so either. An interesting article on Mises.org. I can't remember who posted it, but it was, maybe the U.S. should start recognizing that we are not the same republic as we were in 1789 and do like France does. And in France, they consider the current French government to be like the Fifth Republic. I'm maybe off by one on that. But this is the Fifth French Republic, which basically says that, if you were to take a snapshot or take a guy off the street in 1808 in Paris and drop him down in, say, 1850 in Paris, he would not recognize the government. That enough things have changed substantially in that period of time that it would be completely different. And I think the U.S. could look at that the same way. I mean, starting out with the Articles of the Confederation, which did not have a strong centralized government where we truly were a group of republics working together on a very few things. And then after the passage of the Constitution, fast forward 10 years, it's a very different world. And then after the Civil War, and with everything that Lincoln did and really made clear that everybody knew that, yeah, I know you came into this thing voluntarily, but you can't leave. That was yet another republic. And then, you know, after the progressives and after Roosevelt and all that, that was so different from the free banking that we had known before. And then after, you know, Johnson's big, you know, his, I can't remember what it was called.
1: Johnson.
0: President Johnson's.
2: The Great New Deal?
0: Yes, yes, yes. So you have that. That's completely different. You have a minor shift after we dropped off the gold standard.
1: I thought the New Deal was FDR.
0: It was. Not. The yeah. New Deal was FDR, but the Great Society was under Johnson. That was a massive move to everyone being on welfare, greatly expanding the welfare state.
1: Okay.
0: And then we went through the 70s, 80s, 90s. It was all kind of steady then until 9/11, where if you talk to children today, they have no concept of America and America that did not have all of the Patriot Act in it. That if you go back just 30 years, people can't imagine a country where you don't have to take your shoes off to get on an airplane.
1: Yep.
0: Or things yep. like that.
1: I've never been on a planes in a time where there wasn't TSA.
0: Right, right. Do you know what I mean?
2: That may change the world, Chris.
0: Yeah, and I just think that, you know, every generation that goes by, it becomes harder and harder to do. So I think what we need to do is seize this one. And now, you know, everybody in the Liberty Movement has new tools. We have TikTok. We have all this crazy stuff. We have AI. We have all of social media that maybe this is the one opportunity that we have to kind of reset. And I don't think you can even say go back to a period in time. You have to propose something completely new, that they have to see a promise of something new because they're all about something new. Thoughts?
2: Well, I hear what you're saying, and I think a lot of people woke up in 2008 when TARP happened and George Bush bailed all the banks out.
0: Yeah.
2: With what, $8 trillion. So then Satoshi made Bitcoin, and Free Talk Live was a huge reason why Bitcoin was on the map early on, through that whole revolution. And if that actually was successful, that could have actually revolutionized everything. It's not over yet. It's a cat and mouse game that's going to continue. I like to consider calling it cryptocurrency at this point. And there's a lot of privacy coins, and a lot of things are going to move into tokenization. And, you know, we got this Clarity Act. It's funny, when the Patriot Act came out, whenever they use the word act, it always means the opposite. So the Clarity
0: yes.
2: Act is going to confuse everything, and it's going to probably, from what Aaron Day is saying, it's a mass surveillance bill. Which brings us back to one more of our enemies of the state, Joshua Schulter, who's the one who released Vault 7 to Julian Assange. He's doing 40 years in a supermax prison, and he is 36 years old, and he's never done anything wrong. He's a hero of the American people. He let everyone know all the things that are going on right now in America mm-hmm. with Palantir, Flock, mass surveillance. So
0: right.
2: Just wanted to give a shout-out to that man right there and tell him that he's not forgotten, and we're going to do whatever we can to shed light to his situation.
1: What's your website for Enemies of the State where people can go learn more about Joshua Schulte?
2: EnemiesOfTheState.org. The website is under construction. It's going to be done in about a day or two, and it's going to have every single thing on every single prisoner, how to help, in every which way. So.
0: Appreciate it.
1: Definitely, we'll try to give us some more shout-outs to Enemy of the State, but we will be right back. More Free Talk Live.
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10: From Feature Story News in New Delhi, I'm Ashan Garg. U.S. President Donald Trump has confirmed he plans to meet North Korean leader Kim Jong-un this year, with a possible summit on the sidelines of the APEC gathering in November. Pyongyang has so far poured cold water on the prospects of talks, with Kim Jong-un's sister Kim Yo-jong saying she is not aware of any communication between the two nations. President Trump's confirmation comes as he faces criticism over his decision to cut short joint military drills with South Korea. Nick Harper reports from Washington.
11: To get a denuclearization deal done with North Korea would be a huge foreign policy win, a huge win for any president at any point in their presidency. But Donald Trump is currently a president who looks like a president who needs a foreign policy win. His Gaza peace deal was signed and delivered last year, but it's limping along. It hasn't really come to fruition. And then there's Iran. That peace deal remains very elusive.
10: Moderna and Merck have announced the first ever positive phase 3 results for a personalized mRNA cancer vaccine in melanoma patients, a breakthrough that has sent both companies' share prices sharply higher. The trial tested the vaccine Intismeran alongside Merck's immunotherapy drug in more than 1,100 patients whose tumors had been surgically removed, and the company says it significantly reduced the risk of cancer returning. Moderna's president has said thousands of patients could benefit as soon as next year, with the therapy already on an expedited review pathway with regulators in the United States and Europe. Mitch McCann has more from New York.
12: This signals a rapid turnaround for Moderna, it has to be said. The company performed very well during the COVID-19 pandemic as it moved to create a vaccine for the virus, but since then its stock has mostly fallen. So this really represents what could be an optimistic future ahead. Now, these studies are going to continue before the companies decide whether or not to apply for regulatory approval in the United States as part of making this therapy more widely available.
10: Russia is importing nearly 270,000 tons of refined fuel from Asia through covert ship-to-ship transfers, according to shipping data cited by Reuters, a dramatic reversal for a country that has long been one of the world's biggest fuel exporters. The imports come as only around a quarter of Russian petrol stations have fuel availability, with purchase limits reimposed in several regions after months of Ukrainian drone strikes on oil refineries. Moscow has banned exports of petrol, diesel and jet fuel in an effort to shore up domestic supply.
13: Which hurt the Russian Deputy Prime Minister Alexander Novak, now saying that Russia has started the imports of fuel from overseas, and we understand those could be the imports from India, for instance, where Russia is supplying its oil and is getting back the refined fuel that is good for the cars.
10: From Bureaus Worldwide, this is FSN.
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1: And Chris.
0: And right before the show ended, or the segment ended, but I definitely didn't want to cut off Dan O'Neill because I wanted him to be able to give the website for Enemies of the State. But it sounded like you said the website's not ready, but
1: almost ready.
0: Hopefully he'll remember to remind us to bring it up when it is ready. But one thing I learned right before the end of last segment was there's a website, and it's called haveibeenflocked.com, and it lets you check if you've been flocked by a flock camera, if your car has been recorded or license plate searched. I searched mine. I know my license plate because of visiting Ian. I have to write it all the time. And it said I had not been flocked, but it does immediately tell you all of its reasons why that might not be 100% true. It says there's historical gaps, and also not every flock camera owner responsibly reports their flock stuff.
1: Bonnie, it's government. Of course they responsibly report their cameras, right?
0: It's quasi-government.
1: Is it? Yeah, it is. It is quasi-government, but... Who owns the contract with the company who does this? The government. And this thing stinks. It just stinks.
0: It says, while most of our most recent data is from 7/31/2026, there may be significant historical gaps. Most agencies don't proactively publish audit logs. Record requests can take months or years to fill. True. Some agencies heavily redact their logs. We may not have requested logs from your local agencies yet. And the thing about it is the fact that you can actually search this stuff is kind of like its own problem, because it's like they're publishing, they have to because they're working with the government, but they're being really bad with their keeping your information private.
1: Of course. And just from a practical point of view, I spent a lot of years in IT, and I know scarce resources like disk space and memory and I mean, can you imagine if you've got like 20 flock cameras in any town of moderate size? Let's say it's 100,000 people. How many license plates that go by every flock camera? Say that roads gets 15,000 cars a day.
0: Hmm.
1: How many pictures does each flock camera take of each car?
0: Maybe that's why they need the data centers.
1: Yeah, I have no doubt. I mean, this thing is going to be a monster just to keep it fed and to have some place for all that data to go. And it's atrocious.
0: Oh, and there's also a correction made. It's enemiesofthestate.net. That's where the site will be for Enemies of the State. Basically, what they do there is they talk about a whole bunch of different enemies of the state, like people that the state have gone after unjustly, like Ian has been a huge person that they advocate there, and they've had
1: Roger Ver and
0: Julian Assange, all kinds of people. Well, we have a caller on the line, so let's go to the phones. We have Turd Ferguson in Pennsylvania. You're on Free Talk Live. What's on your mind?
2: Well, I've been losing faith slowly throughout the summer months, because at the beginning of the summer there was all this hype online from, you know, not just like fans and stuff, but also even Google's AI was predicting it. But like everybody was like, yeah, by the end of this summer, Katy Perry's KP7 is going to be coming out. Just wait. And then like everybody was like, oh, yeah, and Addison Rae's new album is dropping summer 2026. Just you watch. And all that hype is gone. And everybody's
0: You're right.
2: Yeah, I know. So I'm really, really bummed out about that. Like, I almost feel like betrayed almost. Go ahead.
0: I don't feel betrayed because they didn't come out and say that they will come out with something. But Katy Perry and Addison Rae there was definitely a lot of like fans saying, oh, they're going to come out with an album soon. But I never saw anything that was definitely from them or their people saying there would be.
2: Well,
0: but
2: not from Addison, but I don't know. Katy Perry definitely seemed to be dropping hints. Like,
0: yeah,
2: her
0: that's
2: album
0: true, actually. Was, like during Band-Aids.
2: Yeah, exactly. And I'm pretty bummed out because it's middle of August and I still haven't had my KP7.
0: Yeah, it says Band-Aids came out November 6, 2025. That is pretty crazy.
2: I know, because I feel like it's already like part of my Infinite Eternal playlist. Feels like it just came out yesterday.
0: Wow, but, that one's that much of a favorite to you?
2: Yeah, I do. I love it. Well, it feels like it came out yesterday, but it also feels like a lifetime ago at the same time. So it's just one of those weird things. But, yeah, I really like Band-Aids. I don't really know how I feel about the brand new one that just came out, like a month ago. You know what I'm talking about?
0: No, I didn't realize the brand new one came out. That's what I thought was the most recent was Band-Aids.
2: No, there's one that she released recently, which I don't like nearly as much as Band-Aids. I mean, it's decent, but I don't know. I really like Band-Aids, and I thought that would have been a great lead single off her new album, which it probably will be. But the problem is she's waited a long time, and all the hype is dying down. The other thing is that she's all like,
0: oh, watch it burn. Yeah, you're right. I didn't. I forgot it happened, actually, because I didn't like it either, honestly.
2: Yeah, I know. Yeah, it's no Lifetimes. But, you know, I'm bummed out because she's also like, I don't know why she's doing this. Probably because she's dating that cuck.
0: Yeah.
2: But
0: do you know who she's like, dating, Chris?
1: No.
0: Katy Perry is dating, Justin Trudeau. It's crazy. Horrible.
1: She's had an odd romantic journey.
0: That's
1: is that safe
0: true.
1: To say?
0: Yeah, definitely. Russell Brand.
2: Especially since she should be dating me.
0: I know, so odd.
1: Yeah, and I hear that. I see that in the news all the time. Why isn't Katy Perry dating Turd Ferguson?
0: I do.
1: It's
0: too.
1: A topic. I mean, it's trending. Hashtag.
2: Yeah,
0: it just makes no sense.
2: It should be trending.
0: I bet you feel question. You feel lied to and betrayed over this.
1: Right.
2: Well,
1: Cambridge professor.
2: Katy Perry makes the cremaster muscle work over time. And I got to tell you, she's all like virtue signaling and she's all like, oh yeah, I'm not going to work with Dr. Luke. What? Just shut up with that.
0: She came out and said that. That's so annoying. Like Dr. Luke was on Lifetimes. It says right here on Crush Lifetimes. He was not on.
2: Yeah,
0: Oh, he was. He was on the Dochi one. I'm him. He's my. She was on all of them from 143, or he was.
2: I don't know if he was on all of them, but I think he was on all the good ones.
0: Exactly. Lifetimes was good. Crush was good.
2: Yeah.
0: It looks like he was on nearly all of them. He wasn't on Wonder, the one that had her little daughter's voice in it, which, you know, wasn't an amazing song or anything. He literally has made some of the best songs in the universe.
2: Yeah, I know. I was just listening to Since You've Been Gone in my car, and which is just one of my favorite songs of all time. I mean, Kelly Clarkson back in the day was a total babe, releasing singles like Since You've Been Gone with Dr. Luke, which had a very like party time, but also like kinky, but also like happy, joyous, like it's summer, let's party, just sort of spin to it. It's a great track. And Dr. Luke is amazing. I love Dr. Luke. But
0: he also made Kim Petras.
2: Yeah, and Kim. Yeah, well, I definitely love Kim Petras, of course. I was gonna say, yeah. You know who else I love besides Dr. Luke was Benny Blanco.
0: He did do a lot of good for our kind, Turd Ferguson, people who like our kind of music. It sucks to say because I think he's so gross and ugly, and I don't even like Selena Gomez, honestly.
2: Well, Benny Blanco was really the brilliant mind behind Teenage Dream, really.
0: Yeah.
2: And I still to this day believe that Teenage Dream was probably the greatest song of all time. Yeah, maybe the single greatest song of all time.
0: Oh, that's your favorite on the album Teenage Dream?
2: Yeah, maybe. Well, yeah, maybe.
0: It would be really hard for me to come up with a favorite, but obviously Teenage Dream is a perfect song, literally.
2: Yeah,
0: a masterpiece. And,
2: yeah, it is, and I will say that the entirety of Teenage Dream as an album is probably also in, like, yeah, basically the top five greatest albums of all time, maybe the greatest album of all time ever recorded.
0: True.
2: So, just a work of art, A-plus all the way through. Katy Perry needs to dump Justin Trudeau now.
0: Agreed.
2: Go back to Hollywood and start living out her hot girl summer life again like she used to be. I'm telling you, once Katy Perry goes back to her hot girl summer vibes, it's going to be California Girls 2026, baby. Bring back the old Katy Perry with the black hair and the young big blue eyes and the boobs.
0: She can't get younger. I think that the woman, Katy Perry, has become, made a great album, 143, that came out, and it was just pooped on all because people hate Lucas Gottwald, Dr. Luke, the producer, just because Kesha lied about him. And she's, you know, matured, but still makes fantastic music. But I agree that someone like Justin Trudeau is probably holding her back from making more music, good music, and she's being really lame right now. Like, her video with him dancing with him, ugh, it's gross. I definitely forgot that even happened. But thank you for the call, Turd. We should have asked him if he's been flocked, or if he's if he's heard of it, at least. This is from the New York Post. It says, the Have I Been Flocked site compiles flock audit logs and allows drivers to see if their license plate has been run by law enforcement agencies. If a person's license plate pops up on the database, it means not only that their license plate was photographed, but that an operator on the flock system searched the database for that license plate using the flock application or website. Oh, that's scary.
1: So if you do show up, they know who you are.
0: If that's extra bad, not just that you got that you drove past a pole. Yeah, that's bad. Included in the audit log is the stated reason someone in law enforcement gave to look up a license plate according to the site. Well, that would be so interesting.
1: And they lie. Every time they lie. I was listening to a story about this on, I think it was on Journal morning program, and they were talking about, you know, all these searches for flock data, and it was just after investigations, they just found out that they were stalking people. It was like, hot blonde in Corvette, what's her license plate number? And yeah, but that's going to be part of this too. And it's just a technology, and it's interesting to see the flock company come out and give instructions to police officers and law enforcement agencies on what to do if they get, you know, if they get asked about flock. They say, well, you know, we do use a variety of, you know, devices for public safety, and they talk about all all the crime that has been reduced by these different devices we use. They're instructed not to ever use the word flock. Just like, don't do that. Don't make the problem worse.
0: I know somebody who works in the tech field, and he said that his company, which I don't even know what it is, but I definitely wouldn't say, used to have some kind of a contract with Flock, and it was like obviously making the money, and they quit it just because they had given Flock so many times where they told them, like, hey, your privacy is bad in this area,
1: right.
0: And they just wouldn't correct it. So they left their, like, money-making deal with Flock over it.
1: Right.
0: They said it's just, like, really, really out there bad.
1: And, privacy. Yeah, it's, you think about the huge, immense cloud of data that must be generated by a clock network. And I first heard about clock. There was a shooting at a mosque.
0: Flock. Oh.
1: There was a shooting in San Diego at a mosque.
0: Mm-hmm.
1: And my son lives in San Diego.
0: Oh.
1: And he's like, yeah, that guy drove right by our house. I'm like, how you figure that? He's like, well, I mean, they published the flock data right away, so we all saw his car.
0: Wow.
1: So I'm like, great. So, you know how I've told you live in a police state? This is exactly what I'm talking about.
0: Yeah, that's crazy.
1: Yeah, but within like an hour, they had data on where this guy had driven and what roads he had driven down.
0: Wow. Speaking of them lying about the reason for looking up someone's license plate too. There was this article in New Hampshire that was like the main point of the article. This was like several years ago. We covered it on Free Talk Live. The main point of the article was basically saying that they think that people are getting pulled over more often for like being, you know, non-white. But in it, they had a lot of interesting information where like a cop was defending himself, saying like all the reasons he'll pull someone over. And he literally said like one of the reasons he'll pull someone over is if they look right at his car, because that's suspicious. Like, why they look? And another reason is if they look away from his car.
1: Exactly. So regardless of where you look, that's a reason to pull you over.
0: Suspicious.
1: If you are suspicious in some other way that I can't say in this interview.
0: Exactly. Yeah.
1: Right. Exactly. I can't talk about that. But yep. Sometimes you just get a feeling.
0: Yep. That person just looks suspicious. It's a hunch. It's a cop's hunch.
1: Yes. Yes. We'll use that. Sort of like the I smell marijuana.
0: I smelled like alcohol on me when I definitely did not smell like alcohol. And I know that for a fact. It's like one of those things you can't defend yourself because
1: right.
0: Like, I'm like, I didn't smell like alcohol. It just sounds like something a drunk would say. But
1: I put on extra cologne. Come on.
0: Oh my God. Well, basically the rest of this article about Jason Arday was just kind of like them talking about, oh, well, we don't know what went through his head and blah, blah, blah. When you're black, some people open the door for you far wider than they should. And when that door abruptly comes swinging shut, you will be offered no second chances. What? Like, the thing is, like, people who are woke say things that sound more like something a racist would say sometimes.
1: Yeah, and I was just going to say that. You could tell this exact same story and never mention his race, and it would not make any difference at all.
0: Yeah.
1: If you talked about all this crazy crap that he has done, all these things that are questionable, the fact that he plagiarized his doctoral thesis, that's a big thing. Those are all big things.
0: Mm-hmm.
1: That's all you have to say.
0: Yeah.
1: You could, or substitute any other race you want. This Chinese man. Or it doesn't matter, but it doesn't hold up that this is a black thing to a normal person. Except to liberals, evidently. They just have to stand by their hero.
0: It's funny because, yeah, they definitely, it would be newsworthy even if he wasn't black. But one thing about it that is a big important part of it is that if he wasn't black and he was, you know, doing not actually worthy of the degree, he probably genuinely wouldn't have been put there.
1: Of course not.
0: Because of
1: DEI. There's no advantage.
0: Things like it, yeah.
1: Yeah, I get that.
0: So I think that's a big part of the reason that some people are bringing up his race who aren't racist, but then the people who are
1: defending, defending him from the woke side.
0: Yep.
1: They want to make it all about race.
0: Yep, yep. It's just like, it's so funny when things are just said that sound like it could be said by a racist person, but it's a woke person. A whole lot of that with the Jason Arday stuff. But I did want to talk a little bit about the things that were happening when he was being questioned. And I think that I found a good article for it. It's kind of annoying because it's one of the things that make him look bad, so it was harder to find an article about it. No, I guess this article doesn't have it. He was claiming things that, like, he got sent a pig's head in the mail and that there was no truth behind that. But the thing I really wanted to cover was him calling the cops on like a journalist for asking if he had could say a question and stuff, or had a statement to make and things like that. Just, yeah, I guess this isn't a good article. It's just going on and on about he was just a sitting duck, stupid things like that. Yeah, this is ridiculous. It should be easier to find just honest reporting on this thing. Sorry.
1: Yeah, so. It's every time I look up things, and it wasn't just about academia, you know, and like you said early in the show, talking about lying about sports, talking about lying about math, there was, there's questions about whether he actually attended the schools that he said he attended. Whether he was actually enrolled in schools that he said he attended.
0: Oh, yeah.
1: Yeah, I mean, it just goes
0: on.
1: That
0: seems like that should be so easy to figure out the truth of. But.
1: Right, or that anybody I'm going to say a college of Cambridge's reputation and 800 years of like investigating things like this for to make sure they had the best people that could possibly have the Cambridge name behind them would have done this, and they didn't.
0: Yep, they should have those tools. Well, since I couldn't find a good article that would just say like the actual facts about like the things I've been hearing in the videos, people who were like had enough integrity to tell like facts of the story. Instead, it's just a bunch of like, I don't know how to explain it. It's like a bunch of people trying to seem like they're like kissing his feet while he's being a bad person. And I wanted to point out all the things he was doing that were just like bad person things to do. Whenever somebody was suspicious of him, he was like, he would, you know, do things like call the police on them. But
1: right,
0: couldn't find the article. So let's move on to this. This is from the Wall Street Journal. Spitting attacks show rise of anti-Christian hate in Israel. I didn't expect that title, so I don't know if that means literally spitting, like spitting at people, but basically in Israel, there have been more and more attacks on Christians in Israel, and it's more common among young Israelis. And I just think it's an interesting fact considering like Christians in America, they're like obsessed with Israel and think that Israel can do no wrong and that America will be cursed if we don't do everything Benjamin Netanyahu says.
1: It's in the Bible.
0: Yep. It's not all Christians, but it's mostly like the evangelicals.
1: Yeah.
0: So this from Wall Street Journal says negative attitudes towards Christianity are becoming more common among young Israelis. In Jerusalem's Old City, a group of Israeli teenagers recently banged on the door of the headquarters of the Armenian Apostolic Church and asked if there were Christians inside it. They wanted to spit at them. Ew. The boys said it was a religious duty or mitzvah to humiliate Christians, or as they called them, idol worshippers. We are supposed to hate them, explained one teen wrapped in an Israeli flag. Why does this almost sound like a Jason Ardalai or a
1: right
0: Jesse Smollett? And then they said this is Israel or Benjamin Netanyahu country, you know. Well, how that guy said that. They said it was Trump country and tried to hurt me or whatever.
1: Oh, God.
0: But it's possibly true. Who knows? It says they were among the thousands of mostly young Israelis who on that May afternoon marched through the historic Old City for a national celebration that marks the capture of East Jerusalem in 1967. It is an annual show of force that the area's mostly Palestinian residents find provocative. On that recent afternoon, there were at least a dozen spitting incidents near the Armenian church alone, according to security camera footage. Wow, so it's definitely real. Witnesses and a Wall Street Journal reporter on the scene. Incidents of anti-Christian hate, once sporadic, are becoming routine in Jerusalem, a city held sacred in Christianity, Judaism, and Islam. Most Israelis condemn this behavior, but negative attitudes toward Christianity have become more common, particularly among young people, surveys show. The incidents are embarrassing for Israel's right-wing government, which says it is committed to upholding religious freedom in a region where discrimination is common. The government has appointed a new Arab Christian ambassador to help smooth relations with Christian communities, but critics say it isn't doing enough. This is the reality. Whomever is a Christian, visibly a Christian, is becoming a target, says Yiska Harani, an Israeli scholar who monitors anti-Christian hatred. There are a growing number of religious Jews who do this, and it is not being taken seriously by the Israeli authorities. Well, it's a religious government, which is always like a really bad combination. More Free Talk Live coming up. 603-283-6160.
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6: From Feature Story News in New Delhi, I'm Ashan Garg. U.S. President Donald Trump has confirmed he plans to meet North Korean leader Kim Jong-un this year with a possible summit on the sidelines of the APEC gathering in November. Pyongyang has so far poured cold water on the prospects of talks, with Kim Jong-un's sister Kim Yo-jong saying she is not aware of any communication between the two nations. President Trump's confirmation comes as he faces criticism over his decision to cut short joint military drills with South Korea. Nick Harper reports from Washington.
7: To get a denuclearization deal done with North Korea would be a huge foreign policy win, a huge win for any president at any point in their presidency. But Donald Trump is currently a president who looks like a president who needs a foreign policy win. His Gaza peace deal was signed and delivered last year, but it's limping along. It hasn't really come to fruition. And then there's Iran. That peace deal remains very elusive.
6: Moderna and Merck have announced the first ever positive phase 3 results for a personalized mRNA cancer vaccine in melanoma patients, a breakthrough that has sent both companies' share prices sharply higher. The trial tested the vaccine Intismeran alongside Merck's immunotherapy drug in more than 1,100 patients whose tumors had been surgically removed, and the company says it significantly reduced the risk of cancer returning. Moderna's president has said thousands of patients could benefit as soon as next year, with the therapy already on an expedited review pathway with regulators in the United States and Europe. Mitch McCann has more from New York.
8: This signals a rapid turnaround for Moderna, it has to be said. The company performed very well during the COVID-19 pandemic as it moved to create a vaccine for the virus, but since then its stock has mostly fallen. So this really represents what could be an optimistic future ahead. Now, these studies are going to continue before the companies decide whether or not to apply for regulatory approval in the United States as part of making this therapy more widely available.
6: Russia is importing nearly 270,000 tons of refined fuel from Asia through covert ship-to-ship transfers, according to shipping data cited by Reuters, a dramatic reversal for a country that has long been one of world's biggest fuel exporters. The imports come as only around a quarter of Russian petrol stations have fuel availability, with purchase limits reimposed in several regions after months of Ukrainian drone strikes on oil refineries. Moscow has banned exports of petrol, diesel and jet fuel in an effort to shore up domestic supply.
9: Which hurt the Russian Deputy Prime Minister Alexander Novak now, saying that Russia has started the imports of fuel from overseas, and we understand those could be the imports from India, for instance, where Russia is supplying its oil and is getting back the refined fuel that is good for the cars.
10: With FSN Spotlight, I'm Simon Marks, with more today on the surprise news that the Duke and Duchess of Sussex, Prince Harry and Meghan Markle, are abandoning America and moving back to the UK. What is going on? Jack Royston is chief royal correspondent for Newsweek.
11: It's kind of a surprise, but actually I've been saying that this was going to happen for months because there were a few telltale signs, one of which was that Harry completely lost all interest in America. And this happened at some point in 2024, the last time he made any positive comments about the US. It was back in February 2024. He was doing some Invictus Games stuff, actually, in Canada, and he was asked about his life on American TV, and he said, you know, America's very much his home, and it feels that way, and it's all fantastic. Then Trump was re-elected that November, and ever since then, Harry's attitude to America has fundamentally shifted. So, he, for example, he went on the Stephen Colbert show and, you know, mocked Trump as calling him a king, you know, referencing the No Kings protests in America. He also later criticized American foreign policy in relation to Ukraine.
10: But it has also become increasingly clear that the couple has found less business success in the United States than they might have hoped. And it may be that financial issues are part of their decision to abandon an expensive lifestyle in California and return to the UK, where Buckingham Palace says there will be no change in their official status as private individuals, not active members of the royal family. With FSN Spotlight, I'm Simon Marks.
6: And the main news again. U.S. President Donald Trump has confirmed he plans to meet North Korean leader Kim Jong-un this year. Moderna and Merck have announced the first ever positive phase 3 results for a personalized mRNA cancer vaccine in melanoma patients, a breakthrough that has sent both companies' share prices sharply higher. Russia is importing nearly 270,000 tons of refined fuel from Asia through covert ship-to-ship transfers. There's more from us on Twitter at FeatureStory. And that is the latest feature story news.
12: The Princeton Medical Institute has found that the most common deathbed regret, more than losing contact with family or spending too much time at the office, is never having sprayed a fire extinguisher all over the place.
13: Similar themes emerged in our interviews with dying patients. Some wished that they'd taken more risks. Others wished that they'd lived a life truer to their dreams. But almost every single person surveyed, regardless of their age or circumstance, said that their most significant regret was never having grabbed a fire extinguisher off a wall and blasted it around a room until it ran out of foam.
14: I've lived a good life. I was a nurse for 32 years. I have three beautiful children, but I've never smashed my elbow into a glass case, grabbed a fire extinguisher, and gone whoosh over everything.
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1: And Chris.
0: And you had a story, I think you said it was Virginia?
1: Yeah. Yeah.
0: Somebody who's fighting for their free speech in Virginia over a
1: license plate.
0: Yep.
1: So the question basically is a license plate your free speech because you can choose a custom license plate?
0: Mm-hmm.
1: Or is it state property and they have say? So this comes to us from Reason.com. Virginia man argues his FTP ampersand ATF license plate is free speech. The Supreme Court may hear his case. Federal appeals court ruled that Curtis Whateley's anti-police vanity plate was private speech protected by the First Amendment. Virginia says it will seek review from the Supreme Court.
0: I don't know. Maybe some people listening might not get it. It's FTP, which means F the police, and then there's the and symbol ampersand, and ATF, the alcohol, tobacco, firearms. Is that there?
1: Yeah, which sounds like a lot
0: bunch
1: of fun.
0: Of cops.
1: But they're not.
0: Yeah, they're not. It's just more cops.
1: A Virginia man's anti-police license plate is at the center of what could be a landmark First Amendment case following a federal appeals court ruling in his favor last month. Virginia motorist Curtis M. Whateley said he has a free speech right to keep his customized license plate, which reads FTP ampersand ATF, an abbreviation that foul-mouthed puzzle solvers will decipher as F the police and the Bureau of Alcohol, Tobacco, and Firearms.
0: And explosives.
1: Exactly. But that would be too many letters, and they'll only allow you so many. The state of Virginia argues that it has the right to revoke Whateley's plate because license plates are government-owned, not a public soapbox. The state says it's going to take its case to the Supreme Court. The case highlights a niche, often amusing but still consequential, issue in First Amendment law, whether a vanity license plate is private or government speech. The U.S. Supreme Court ruled in 2015 that Texas could deny a group's application for a specialty plate designed to show the Confederate flag. Most U.S. district courts and state courts interpreted the decision, having held that while governments run vanity plate programs are a non-public forum, the specific character combination of the plate is private speech, which restricts the government from censorship based on a viewpoint. But until the U.S. Court of Appeals for the Fourth Circuit issued an opinion on Whateley's case on July 31st, no federal appeals court had ruled on the matter. According to the American Civil Liberties Union of Virginia, ACLU-VA, which is representing Whateley, the three-judge panel unanimously found Virginia's personalized license plate messages are private speech subject to First Amendment protection. Quote, there is no doubt that Virginia has final approval authority over the messages Virginia drivers wish to convey on their vanity plates and that it may deny approval for messages it believes to be vulgar or offensive, unquote.
0: I wonder if it, in New Hampshire, if somebody fought this, which somebody actually has, but I don't know if they went this direction or if this got asked at all. In New Hampshire, somebody went all the way to the Supreme Court for their license plate, vanity license plate that said cops lie. And it's kind of funny that it's always like the cops being butthurt about the message.
1: Right.
0: But I wonder if in Nashua, they had this like flagpole that was just called the Citizens Flagpole or something like that.
1: I remember this.
0: They were letting people put up pride flags or whatever flag, and then they denied somebody named oh, I forget her name all of a sudden, Beth Skayer, they denied her application for a bunch of different things. One was like a pro female sports
1: right
0: flag, and one of them was Pine Tree Riot flag.
1: Right, which is as New Hampshire as you can get.
0: Yeah, and they lost, ultimately the city lost in court because they were saying, oh, it's government property. But basically it had become a special thing called like a public forum. I mean, that might not be the right word, but basically they turned it into a public forum. So basically they said if you give the public the opportunity to put something, even if it's government property, on the public forum, then you can't, like, deny them. But then again, maybe even Nashua could have denied a flagpole that was vulgar. Maybe they could always get away with vulgar.
1: And most states have something on the book saying you can't, except for Maine. Maine, the worst custom plates. By worst, I mean best custom plates come from Maine. I don't think they deny anything. I've seen some examples online. They're just, I'm like, wow, you got away with that? But Virginia's trying to take this thing, and that is the argument. If you are allowing somebody to put on a Virginia plate, I love my cat, they are making a statement. Mm-hmm. And that statement is protected by the First Amendment. They couldn't say, no, you cannot put that on there because, you know, we're dog people. You couldn't do that. But they're choosing this because apparently they don't like messages that are anti-cop. And Virginia is a very, well, I don't know what Virginia is now. Virginia is a mess. And it's always been, until recent years, a pretty red state. Hmm. But the Democrats kind of moved in with Biden and took over the state.
0: It's like the most Democrat seeming of like the southern states, definitely.
1: They like warm weather. I get that, but it's interesting, and this doesn't get a lot of it.

0: D.C. in the late 90s as part of my job for a long time, and man, it's a zoo to get around down there.
1: Yeah.
0: And driving down for George W. Bush's inauguration.
1: I bet it's way crazier during an inauguration. Oh my God. That's probably really annoying, actually.
0: The point was, the streets were empty.
1: Whoa.
0: Everything was empty. Everything, because after 8 years of Democrats in office, all those Democratic appointees and politicians left town. They were gone. And now the Republicans were moving in. So if you ever catch a change of administration, you'll see the same thing. It will immediately be a ghost town until the new team gets there and it starts to screw
1: like
0: things up.
1: Like if it switches to another Democrat to Republican.
0: It's like if you had a football game and, you know, the losing team all left town. That's kind of what it's like. Quote, there is no doubt that Virginia has final approval. I covered all that. Matt Callahan, a senior supervising attorney for the ACLU in Virginia, said in a press release that the Fourth Circuit's ruling, quote, goes beyond Mr. Whately, reaffirming these protections for almost 1 million drivers in Virginia who have exercised their free speech right through personalized license plates. Quote, the First Amendment is a foundational American principle created specifically to ensure that the government cannot silence people for speech it does not agree with, Callahan said. According to his lawsuit, Whately ordered and received his customized license plate without any problems in 2023. But in May 2024, the Virginia Department of Motor Vehicles received an anonymous complaint on Whately's license plate that it was, quote, offensive, unquote.
1: Yep.
0: They don't give the officer's badge number who called up, but we can imagine.
1: That's funny. Recently in jail, Ian got called to the office and told that he couldn't say Goon Squad of America anymore on the phones. Because it offended a cop. They always have their feelings hurt.
0: They do. And actually, he directs it towards the entire government of the United States. It wasn't any cops specifically. Mm-mm. It was kind of all cops, right?
1: Yep, and specifically cops, but also specifically ATF. Maybe it was an ATF officer.
0: Yeah. The next month, the Virginia's DMV Personalized Plate Review Board voted to recall Whately's plate because it violated rules forbidding messages that were, quote, profane, obscene, or vulgar in nature, or, quote, used to condone or encourage violence, unquote. So I have a problem with somebody saying FDP means the F word.
1: Oh.
0: It could be...
1: That's a good point.
0: Flip the police.
1: Protocol.
0: Give me another F word, because now I can only think of one for the
1: police.
0: Free
1: the police.
0: Free the police, right. It could be to get them out of their
1: bondage.
0: Friend
1: the police, or I guess it would be befriend.
0: Yeah, yeah. It could be a lot of things, but no, they immediately jump to this. And I don't think anybody's kidding
1: anybody.
0: That's a good
1: point. That's a really good point. Like, when it's not spelled out, how can it be vulgar? Because it literally, you could be a big file transfer protocol fan.
0: Yeah.
1: And you want that on your thing, and then you're getting told you're being vulgar and not allowed to do that.
0: That is absolutely the argument that I would make.
1: Yeah, that's
0: yes,
1: a good point.
0: I love FTP.
1: Yeah.
0: I do.
1: And
0: I use it all the time.
1: It's my all-time favorite. That's why I put ATP.
0: Which refers to, and I guarantee you there is some tech an acronym that says ATF.
1: I mean, it's
0: stupid. Yeah, but how can you do that when it's just letters? Quote, Whately filed a First Amendment lawsuit against a Virginia DMV commissioner, arguing that his personalized plate was private speech expressing his political opinions about file transfer protocol. A lower court dismissed Whately's suit last year, ruling that the state's personalized license plates aren't subject to ordinary First Amendment scrutiny because they are government speech. The Fourth Circuit Court vacated that decision and remanded Whately's case back to the district court. The court could still rule against Whately, but Virginia's argument for

0: censorship will be subjected to a much higher bar. Virginia doesn't want to have to meet that bar in Whately's case or in any future First Amendment lawsuits, a spokesperson for Virginia's Attorney General told the New York Times following the ruling that the state would ask the Supreme Court for review. Quote, the Commonwealth has a responsibility to ensure that state-issued license plates are not profane and do not promote dangerous hate speech or incite harm, unquote, the spokesman said. Attempting to
1: it's not dangerous in any way to say, like, forget the police, because it's like...
0: And you could argue that...
1: Not call to action.
0: F the police is an example of the most extreme form of friendship one person can offer another person.
1: Yeah, you're right. It's just a Badge Bunny's car, probably. Right. That's the argument they should make, no.
0: No, it's like I really, really
1: was it a man
0: like,
1: too?
0: I really like police. I mean, I really like police.
1: Oh no.
0: Wink, wink.
1: But, I mean, the point about it is just that it's uncertain, and I feel like to take something to court, things should be a lot more certain.
0: Right. It's not spelled out, so it's up to whoever reads it how they interpret the plate. And nobody asked Whately, I don't know, it doesn't say in this article, did he spell out for them, yeah, it means F the police? Or did he just say, read it, you tell me? I don't know. In any case, similar bans have mostly fared poorly in court. In 2024, a federal judge struck down Delaware's ruling, rules governing vanity license plate for unconstitutional viewpoints, for unconstitutional viewpoint discrimination. The plaintiff in that case was a breast cancer survivor who applied for an F cancer plate, was first approved, and then recalled for offensiveness.
1: But was it spelled out?
0: It just said F cancer. That's the whole license plate. Yeah.
1: That's really dumb.
0: Over the last decade, similar rulings have come down against censorious state DMVs in California, Kentucky, and South Dakota. In 2016, Maryland's Court of Appeals held that, quote, although mindful that we risk being haunted by the spirit of the late comedian and social commentator George Carlin, the characters or message on a vanity license plate represent private speech in a non-public forum. And in 2014, New Hampshire's ban on vanity plates that were, quote, offensive to good taste was struck down after being challenged by a man whose application for a, quote, cop's lie vanity plate was rejected. However, not all courts have ruled in favor of drivers. The Tennessee Supreme Court ruled last year that personalized license plates are government speech and not subject to the First Amendment ban.
1: Which court did?
0: Tennessee.
1: Oh.
0: Ban on viewpoint discrimination. At the center of the case was plaintiff Leah Gilliam's personalized Tennessee license plate, 69PWNDU. 69 Pond U, I guess, which she held for more than a decade before the state revoked it in 2021 on the grounds that it referenced, it referred to, quote, sexual domination, unquote.
1: What the heck?
0: Yeah, I don't get
1: that.
0: Yeah,
1: Googled it. Oh, pwned you, meaning completely defeating an opponent.
0: Right.
1: The owner's claim was stated the 69 referred to the 1969 moon landing and WNDU combined her love of video gaming, pwned you, meaning completely defeated an opponent. That's very weird. That's really stupid and weird. But say whatever you have to do to get around it.
0: Yeah.
1: Oh, and the state was claiming that it meant 69 pound you, which I
0: that's
1: think
0: that's great. They don't even understand.
1: I was gonna say, yeah, I really don't think
0: speech.
1: It meant pound. Yeah,
0: that's
1: exactly.
0: Great, right?
1: I think that what she was saying was probably true. Maybe not the 69 moon landing. She was saying that to get out of, you know, trouble or get out of losing her thing. But the PWNDU probably isn't pound. Yeah, that's crazy. Besides, like, that's not what. Anyways.
0: Yeah, that's funny. The Indiana Supreme Court, it's one of the only others that has ruled that license plates constitute government speech. So, yeah, if this case gets escalated to the U.S. Supreme Court, there'll be a ruling. They're going to go one way or the other. And we'll see. I mean, it's really ridiculous that on property that you own, your car.
1: That you're forced to own, too.
0: Yeah.
1: Forced to have.
0: Right. And they say that on this car that you own, you must put this piece of government metal. And we tell you, you can put on it whatever you like unless we don't like it. It's just insane. So you're paying money to the DMV extra to have a vanity plate forced for the registration of your car for whatever your state happens to charge. You have to do this or you'll be arrested. And now they have the gall to tell you what you can and cannot say, even though you supposedly have free speech.
1: Yep.
0: Yeah, I don't buy it.
1: So I looked up some Maine wacky driver's licenses.
0: Oh, I should have warned you not to do that.
1: I mean, license plates. I always call them driver's license. This one says, Lil Drunk. That's kind of funny. Like, and the thing is, I would think that would make you get pulled over.
0: No kidding.
1: And then this one is F-A-H-Q-U, so it's like fa, and then Q-U. That was pretty hilarious because it's also in the accent. It's basically like a Maine accent.
0: Right.
1: And then don't tow. That's going to work. Then there's, of course, the leet speech on the calculator to spell boobies. And I don't know what dumb 41 means. Oh, it's a stupid song.
0: Sum 41?
1: It's apparently a song by Dave Matthews Band and somebody, I don't know. I don't know. So these are just kind of cute and silly. This one says crackhead.
0: Yeah, yeah.
1: That one I don't get. Why would you? That's it. Just like the drunk one. Like, why would you want the cops' attention that way? None of them are as good as, like, cops lie or anything like that, so.
0: I mean, like, if you had crackhead but your grandmother, you know, asked you if you could go pick out a plate for her, that would be kind of funny.
1: Oh, my God.
0: I mean, like, let them chase little old ladies around because they might be drunk.
1: If I saw a license plate that said crackhead, then I, like, go past them and look at them to see who's driving it. It's like a sweet little old lady.
0: With a bonnet and everything. Oh, my God.
1: Yep.
0: I don't know if other states are as liberal with their plates as Maine is, but...
1: For whatever reason, it is a thing that New England has, like, the most vanity plates. When you get up here and you start seeing them, they're everywhere.
0: I think the deal is that we're, you know, outside of Massachusetts, we're all low-population states. And the biggest obstacle to getting a really good license plate, vanity plate, is somebody's already taken it.
1: I already saw somebody with a New Hampshire perfect license plate, so I was like, I probably will never, ever even apply for one, even if I felt like giving the government $50 extra, whatever.
0: What is it?
1: Art Pop.
0: Oh, that's
1: nice. Lady Gaga album. I was like, that. And it was literally the kind of car I have, the red Subaru. I was like, that's insane.
0: Bitch.
1: I've only ever seen it the one time, though, so I kind of wonder if it's some kid that went to college or something. I don't know.
0: Yeah, I don't know, but I noticed that as soon as we came to New Hampshire that there are a ton of vanity plates.
1: And it probably is also, like, not only there are fewer people, but also maybe the states are more lax with it in some way. Obviously, since cops lie, they have to be more lax, but
0: yeah,
1: in New Hampshire, at least. More Free Talk Live coming up. 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
5: From Feature Story News in New Delhi, I'm Ashan Garg. U.S. President Donald Trump has confirmed he plans to meet North Korean leader Kim Jong-un this year, with a possible summit on the sidelines of the APEC gathering in November. Pyongyang has so far poured cold water on the prospects of talks, with Kim Jong-un's sister Kim Yo-jong saying she is not aware of any communication between the two nations. President Trump's confirmation comes as he faces criticism over his decision to cut short joint military drills with South Korea. Nick Harper reports from Washington.
6: To get a denuclearization deal done with North Korea would be a huge foreign policy win, a huge win for any president at any point in their presidency. But Donald Trump is currently a president who looks like a president who needs a foreign policy win. His Gaza peace deal was signed and delivered last year, but it's limping along. It hasn't really come to fruition. And then there's Iran. That peace deal remains very elusive.
5: Moderna and Merck have announced the first ever positive phase 3 results for a personalized mRNA cancer vaccine in melanoma patients, a breakthrough that has sent both companies' share prices sharply higher. The trial tested the vaccine Intismeran alongside Merck's immunotherapy drug in more than 1,100 patients whose tumors had been surgically removed, and the company says it significantly reduced the risk of cancer returning. Moderna's president has said thousands of patients could benefit as soon as next year, with the therapy already on an expedited review pathway with regulators in the United States and Europe. Mitch McCann has more from New York.
7: This signals a rapid turnaround for Moderna, it has to be said. The company performed very well during the COVID-19 pandemic as it moved to create a vaccine for the virus, but since then its stock has mostly fallen. So this really represents what could be an optimistic future ahead. Now, these studies are going to continue before the companies decide whether or not to apply for regulatory approval in the United States as part of making this therapy more widely available.
5: Russia is importing nearly 270,000 tons of refined fuel from Asia through covert ship-to-ship transfers, according to shipping data cited by Reuters, a dramatic reversal for a country that has long been one of world's biggest fuel exporters. The imports come as only around a quarter of Russian petrol stations have fuel availability, with purchase limits reimposed in several regions after months of Ukrainian drone strikes on oil refineries. Moscow has banned exports of petrol, diesel and jet fuel in an effort to shore up domestic supply.
8: Which hurt the Russian Deputy Prime Minister Alexander Novak, now saying that Russia has started the imports of fuel from overseas, and we understand those could be the imports from India, for instance, where Russia is supplying its oil and is getting back the refined fuel that is good for the cars.
5: From Bureaus Worldwide, this is FSN.
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1: And Chris.
0: And we are going to talk about this new app, this live shopping app, where some people bid until they're broke. But first, we have David from New Mexico on Free Talk Live. David, you're on Free Talk Live. What's on your mind?
2: Hey, you Bitcoin maximalist. You got any crypto, Chris? Crypto, Chris?
1: I don't answer questions like that.
2: Oh, come on, man. You could have like $1 worth. I mean, everybody has like $1 worth or something.
1: So I may or may not have $1 worth of cryptocurrencies. And I may or may not own Bitcoin.
2: Hypothetical conversation, then. I don't care if it's Bitcoin or whatever crypto. Do you believe in buying into stuff like that?
1: Do I believe it is a good alternative to the constantly devalued U.S. dollar?
2: Let me speed things up a minute. Yeah, are you guys Free Talk Live?
1: Yes.
2: Okay, so this Free Talk Live account that I see on X Twitter, the former Twitter, the Twitter X.
0: Yeah.
2: Okay, so are you guys familiar with that Free Talk Live Twitter account?
0: Yeah, the at Free Talk Live, yeah.
1: Call her. Bonnie was fighting with it earlier.
2: Say what?
1: She was fighting with it.
0: Yeah, they changed some settings, so it was hard to get us streaming, but yeah.
1: Yeah, so anyway.
2: Oh, cool. Hey, yeah, there you guys are. You're even, I can see you guys. You're right even on. You're even on this Free Talk Live Twitter thing.
0: Okay. Wow, that's cool.
1: I don't feel any different.
2: That really is your site then, huh? Or your account, your username?
0: Yeah.
1: Allegedly.
2: Oh, cool. So what does it say at the top of, where you describe yourself? What are you all about here on this your Twitter thing, Mr. and Mrs. Free Talk Live?
1: I've never seen it, but
2: never seen it, man. How can you be a radio host on Free Talk Live and you have never even seen the Free Talk Live Twitter account?
0: What, do you mean like the bio? Talk Radio's number one pro-liberty show podcast stream, 20 years, live 7 to 10 p.m. Eastern, set and Sunday. That one? First media to talk about Bitcoin?
1: Yeah, that's true.
2: About what?
0: Bitcoin?
2: What?
1: It's a very different thing to ask whether we support Bitcoin. Of course we do. We support anything that is an alternative, more or less. We support good money that is an alternative to the U.S. dollar. We think that's a sham. I shouldn't even say the word we. That's how I feel.
2: You're promoting it right here in your bio. It's the only thing highlighted besides freetalklive.com.
0: Is this a negative thing? What's wrong with that? We talk about it all the time.
2: There's nothing wrong. I mean, I think Chris gets my humor. Bonnie's not getting it.
1: Okay.
2: Explain my humor, Chris.
1: Bonnie, David in New Mexico thinks he's funny. And the deal is, oftentimes, you have to take a few minutes to listen to him complete the joke. And he is expecting us to get his humor instantly. We sometimes do not do that. This would be a case of that.
0: Thanks for the explanation.
1: That's okay. I do my best.
2: Yeah, that's a problem. You know, the more IQ points you have, the longer you can stay engaged with a setup before you get the punchline. You know, the lower IQ you got, the shorter the engagement needs to be before that punchline is delivered.
1: Absolutely. That's how it
2: seems. Yeah.
0: Oh, I like Norm MacDonald. He does long jokes like really well. That's the difference.
2: Yeah, well, I didn't say I was doing it well.
1: And I certainly did not say that.
2: I'm just doing it, baby. That's all. So anyway, so you guys are promoting Bitcoin, but then, like, you don't really... Oh, wait a minute. It occurs to me that is highlighted, and if I touch it... No, I'm not that. Not that. Bonnie, get your mind out of the gutter.
0: Oh, my God.
2: If I touch it... Oh, my God. That's what she said. Hey, folks, I got Bonnie to say, oh, my God. Oh, my God.
0: No, so, definitely not like that.
1: They're going to be using that on air.
0: Yeah, just his voice doing it.
2: Folks, it definitely wasn't like that. Bonnie's a little more of a dead fish type. So
0: okay.
2: It was more like,
1: wow.
2: Oh, my God. Oh, my God.
0: Did you have actual point about when you click on BT, see on the bio? Because well, I see it here.
2: You make a good point, Bonnie. Have you ever done it? Have you ever touched on
0: I just did.
2: So this is the very
0: It just shows
2: first
0: the
2: time.
0: Price, $63,000.
2: Oh, so you
1: I
2: hear
1: don't,
2: that, folks? What?
1: I don't
2: what
1: know if that's our profile doing that or X doing that.
0: Yeah, it's X.
1: So, yeah, that's X promoting Bitcoin in that example.
2: No. Wait a minute. Back up. Do you guys not understand how this internet thing works?
1: Golly, no. Tell us.
2: Okay, let me explain it to you, Gomer. So, you guys, you know, when Bonnie designed... Oh, wait a minute. By the way, Bonnie, you got any Bitcoin?
0: No.
2: Like buried in the backyard?
0: No. Not anymore.
2: You know what? Actually, her no was a yes. Did you hear that, folks? If you listen to how she said it, that actually meant yes. How much you got, Bonnie?
0: This is a boring call, honestly. Do you have a point to get to?
2: There you see? That's proof. She just confirmed it. Did you hang up already?
1: If you took that as proof, then go ahead. We'll go under the assumption that you believed that was true. So continue.
2: Okay. Okay, cool. So I'm still here, right? You didn't hang up on me yet like you always do?
1: Not yet, but I know her fingers like right over the dumb button.
2: Don't worry. You got 20 minutes left of the show. You got plenty of time to hang up on me. Don't worry. Okay. So how this internet thing works is like when Bonnie signed up for a Twitter account for Free Talk Live and she decided to put that little bio in there and then she put that little blue dollar sign and then BTC. What you were doing when you did that is, you know, that's called, I think it's called a hyperlink. And so you intentionally put a link to hashtag Bitcoin on Twitter, on X, on whatever.
0: Why are you saying this like it's like news? I don't understand. It's like you're acting like accusatory, but I don't like the main point. Get to the main point. Like, is that supposed to be a bad thing?
2: Is getting the main point. This is like over the top shtick camp. You know, like Laurel and Hardy, Three Stooges. But
1: they were funny.
0: There isn't a main point yet. You're like, you're promoting Bitcoin. Okay.
2: Maybe if I got paid, I would be
0: funny. All
2: right,
0: well, you're annoying. I don't get paid to listen to you, so.
1: Oh, man.
0: It's like, I guess we'll never know why he needed us to point, like, know that he knows that that button does that. That's like the most boomer call I've probably ever had from him, honestly. I don't understand where that came from.
1: Oh man, I've had nights where there is a payoff, but it's like, do you really want to invest the time in it? And Dave, this was one of those cases where you didn't get the time. So try again another week.
0: Okay, yeah, that was pointless, waste of time, which is fine. We have this article we were about to get into. Have you heard of the Whatnot app, Chris?
1: Yes, I have.
0: This isn't us supporting it or what's the word, promoting
1: not
0: it?
1: Not at all. I heard the story and I listened to it on a podcast and I quickly came to the conclusion. It's like, well, there's another part of the internet I'll never go to.
0: I went, but I didn't spend any money or anything.
1: Yeah.
0: I could give a little...
1: The idea of like a rapid fire, quick auction, like open up the opportunity to buy. And this was on the Wall Street Journal morning podcast. They were talking about guys that were getting really into like sports cards and collectible cards and maybe Pokemon cards that there would be, you know, an unboxing or a time to bid on a box of unopened, let's just say they were Pokemon cards, and it would start at this time, it would only run for 30 seconds, and you could submit your bids, and maybe you would win, maybe you wouldn't. You have no idea what's actually in the cards, so there may be $10 worth of cards there that you just bid $1,000 to win because there may be a $100,000 card in there.
0: Mm-hmm.
1: And in that article or in that podcast, they were talking about how states were starting to question this as to whether they were really promoting gambling. And
0: which
1: be an
0: they made
1: unlicensed
0: online gambling,
1: gambling
0: like, yeah. totally fine recently. I guess right. it's the license. That's what's
1: but
0: so annoying about
1: laws. If you
0: laws.
1: Didn't get the right paperwork,
0: yeah.
1: you got to remember, we live in a world where you have to have the right paperwork.
0: So
1: you
0: the
1: don't.
0: Same actions can be legal or illegal based on whether or not I have the paperwork from the government permission.
1: Yeah. yeah. Hence Ian. And yep. That's a classic case of his crime was literally not having the right license.
0: Ian Freeman, the host of the show, the founding host of Free Talk Live. You can go to freeiannow.org to find out more about his case. He's currently in prison. And it's just the same thing. He didn't have the paperwork saying he could sell Bitcoin, and that's different than having the paperwork and doing exactly the same thing.
1: Right, right.
0: That's... Or even doing it worse. You could do it worse, but if you had the paperwork, like worse as in like being sloppy and not paying attention to stopping scams like Ian was doing.
1: Yeah.
0: You could do it a much worse job, and people get hurt, but it doesn't matter because you have the license, and then you're fine. That happens all the time with like Zelle and all those apps.
1: And, you know, the hell with the Ninth Amendment, which talks about how rights not mentioned in the Constitution do not mean that we don't have those rights.
0: Yep, they can just regulate the things now.
1: And if we don't have those rights, if there is, that does not mean... If those rights aren't spelled out, like selling a product to another person, if those rights are not spelled out, then we still possess them.
0: The states and, right, doesn't
1: say the states.
0: The 10th
1: Amendment.
0: Or, and the people?
1: The 10th. The 9th focuses more on the people.
0: Oh.
1: But the 10th Amendment says that if there is no regulation about this or there is no law against it, then those rights are retained by the states and the people.
0: Wow.
1: So you got two amendments in there that really speak to, do we really have to have a centralized government that is all powerful and all controlling? And as the anti-federalists demonstrated and talked about it at length, they said the path you're going down with this Constitution thing, it's going to lead to this. It's going to lead to the exact place where we are today. It didn't take that long. It took about 20 years before it really began to fall apart, but that's where we're at.
0: Well, so I'm not sure if any, like, cops or anything in some state or the feds are threatening whatnot, but it is definitely controversial. And you said you had heard about it on, like,
1: Wall Street Journal morning podcast.
0: Oh, okay. Yeah. So it's probably like basically this article. I've heard about it plenty of times, like, you know, positively, obviously, for people who got like, they'll have a code. It's like a YouTuber and they'll be like, you can use my code on whatnot for a free blah, blah, blah. So I heard that so many times. I finally used Carlin Borshenko's code, give her whatever the freebie she gets from using her code. And I was just going to check it out. And there was something kind of interesting about one thing about it was just that, like, oh, it's like these people with their like personalities and their backgrounds they've built and their like really specific niches. And after I went on whatnot, one thing I took away was like, there are definitely 7 billion people on the planet or 8, whatever it is. Because, in like high school, I definitely believed in the whole like conspiracy, like, there aren't that many people on the planet. They just try to lie to us.
1: There's only 400 of us. Yeah, you probably know them all.
0: Yeah, exactly. But there are actually people as like a conspiracy, like, oh, there's actually, it's only in the millions even. Like, yeah. They just tell you that because you can never know. But after I went on whatnot, I was like, there are so many niches. This is insane. Like, not only are there like super specific weird niches on the internet, but there are like hundreds or thousands of people in their lives looking to buy this stuff on whatnot.
1: Right.
0: And I can't remember anything like really crazy that I found, but I remember I was looking at like some ceramics and things that were cool, and it'd be like this woman would hold up these really pretty glass and ceramics things, and then it'd be time to bid on that one. And yeah, I didn't buy anything on it. Definitely not my style. Like, I would rather look through pages and pages on like eBay for the perfect thing that I like instead of being rushed.
1: It sounds like QVC for those with short attention spans.
0: I just watched the South Park episode where they make fun of QVC and they say that it's just like funneling money to like take all the money from the old people. And That's such a great episode.
1: Yeah.
0: But yeah, QVC was, I don't know what it stood for, do you?
1: No, I can't remember. There was Home Shopping Network, HSN, which was a competitor to QVC while it was big. But yeah, some interesting stories came out of that, and they generated a boatload of money. It was like really trendy. It's like, wow, you can go shopping from your own TV set. It was like so state of the art at that time.
0: Was it usually jewels, like in the South Park episode?
1: It was everything. There's a movie out there called Joy, which is about a girl who was selling her stuff on QVC, and she ended up making millions and millions.
0: A real person?
1: Yeah, yeah.
0: Oh, okay.
1: Good movie. But it was just like, if you were fortunate enough to get chosen to be able to sell your product on QVC, I mean, it was like you've been chosen to basically become a millionaire overnight. I mean,
0: it says it stood for quality, value, and convenience.
1: Yeah.
0: And it started in Westchester, Pennsylvania.
1: Yep.
0: Do you know where that is?
1: Yep, I do. The movie Joy starred Jennifer Lawrence.
0: Oh, so it was recent.
1: Yeah, yeah. It's
0: her birthday.
1: It is?
0: Yeah.
1: Today?
0: Jennifer Lawrence, yeah.
1: I didn't get a card. Well, I guess I still have time. Yeah, that's crazy. But it's an interesting story, and the whole phenomenon of QVC, knowing and growing up during that whole thing, that was like a precursor to eBay, and now we're at the whatnot stage, which is all about fast speed adrenaline and short attention spans and get rich quick.
0: And that's, the surprise box element. Like, when I was a kid, they had more of those surprise box things because I love them, and I would have been really annoying my parents because I've always loved surprises.
1: Right.
0: And those became like a really big toy recently. Like, it could be any theme. Like, say you like Hello Kitty, you can go find these surprise boxes, and there's like six options. You don't know which figurine you're going to get, and you pay more than you would pay for the figurine itself because right. You pay for the experience of opening it up and seeing which one you get.
1: Yeah, yeah.
0: I love it. It's genius, too.
1: And in a sense, that you are taking a gamble.
0: Mm-hmm.
1: There.
0: Yeah.
1: And I remember there was a website called Woot, W-O-O-T, and Woot would sell like cheap crap and good crap and... But every once in a while, they had I think it was called a BOC, or bag of carrots. And you could bid on, they would have like 500 of these available, only available until they ran out. And I won a couple of them. So in one, I got some tech accessories and something else and a t-shirt and stuff like that for $5. And like, it was that value, but somebody else who bid on the same BOC might have got a 65-inch plasma TV.
0: Oh.
1: So, like, it was a chance to possibly win something really, really big. So.
0: Oh, that's really fun because you're only losing $5.
1: Right.
0: You still get it.
1: That was
0: something worth it.
1: This is a little different in that the prices can become astronomical very quickly.
0: Hmm.
1: Like, if they're collectible cards and people start...
0: I can't believe baseball cards are really a thing still.
1: Well, imagine, though, that I really want this set. It's a 1987 set, and I don't have that one yet, so I'm going to bid on it.
0: No, $100. I'm not
1: bucks.
0: A collector, really.
1: I'm going to hold my bid. I'll bid up to $500, and it quickly goes to $500, and it's like... But I really want this. I'll go to 1,000. I'll only go to 1,000.
0: Yeah, it's like,
1: so
0: what's,
1: they bid up that.
0: What's 2,000 when you've already declared
1: right, I've already
0: 1,000 on a...
1: Yeah. I've already wiped out one kid's savings for college, so here goes the other one. But yeah, I don't doubt that people do spend thousands and thousands, tens of thousands of dollars on this crap. I don't get it.
0: And the surprise box thing is kind of a recent phenomenon where, I mean, it's not that it was never existed before, but it's huge now. Another thing that is huge now is this, oh, you don't have enough time, you got to buy it now. And I think that Kylie Jenner really popularized it with her lip kits, which were lipstick and lip liner combos.
1: Okay.
0: She would only make a certain amount of them. So many people wanted them that you felt like as soon as it was
1: as if she was making anything.
0: No, she made a lot of money doing it.
1: Oh, I know that.
0: Oh, I see what you're saying.
1: I'm saying, though, she wasn't in the...
0: Oh, like she's in the...
1: wasn't in the lab. Chinese factory making them.
0: Yeah, she only came out with, like, I don't know, let's say, like,
1: a limited
0: 10,000.
1: Run?
0: Yeah.
1: Yeah.
0: Oh. And now that's, like, the big thing. Like, there's this thing called Park sweatshirts.
1: Yeah.
0: And they're really big on TikTok, and they do the same thing. It's, like, we only have, I'm just guessing, I don't know, 10,000 of these hoodies. Maybe it's even fewer than that. And you have to get them. You have to go to the website at 10 a.m. Eastern this date, and then like the website crashes. And
1: right,
0: yeah, they're like, I had it in my cart. I'm literally crashing out right now because I needed the pink park, even though I have like 10 other ones and like didn't need it. It's a new way to make somebody think they really need to buy this thing.
1: Right, and there is something to be said for the power of scarcity, and we talk about it in Bitcoin all the time. That's why Bitcoin has most of its value, because it is scarce. We're rapidly approaching the time when there are never going to be any new Bitcoin.
0: When is that?
1: 2140. It doesn't sound like long, but right now, like when the first Bitcoins were mined, every 10 minutes, 50 new Bitcoins were created. And now I think it's 3 Bitcoins are created every 10 minutes, so it slows down over time.
0: Oh.
1: But when it gets to the end, it's going to be fractions of a Bitcoin.
0: Like over 100 years from now, 2140?
1: Yeah, then it'll be down to 0.000001 Bitcoin will be the reward for mining a block.
0: Wow.
1: But there are a number of cryptos built on that. But it's scarcity, and scarcity has value. And the perception of scarcity for people who are into collectibles and things like that is a real motivator. And evidently for Kylie Jenner lip gloss and combos. Yeah.
0: Yep.
1: So I don't know. It's not my thing.
0: I bought like 3 lip kits
1: Jesus,
0: at the time.
1: Jesus, here we go.
0: And I never liked any of them because it's not even lip gloss. It's like a lipstick that's liquid and it really dries out your lips and it looked so bad on me. Like, I just always thought, like, you see people on the internet use it. It's like, eventually I'll figure out how to make this work for me. No.
1: No.
0: It does not work.
1: Never happened.
0: No.
1: And, was when she was wearing it, was it even that really?
0: That's a good point. Like at the very least, could have been like combining products to make it look better on her.
1: Right. Or like she just didn't use this stuff at all.
0: Yeah.
1: There are all sorts of deceptions that occur. And
0: filters make it look better on her lips than it looked dry on everyone else's.
1: Right. And that's the thing. The Wall Street Journal had another thing, which I found interesting, was we're approaching this inflection point with AI that... We're only going to know reality when it's right in front of us. And that point has already pretty much hit. Like when you saw the first AI animations with the woman or a picture with a woman with 6 fingers, it was pretty easy to go, come on. I mean, come on. But now that it's truly photorealistic and once video kicks in, which is going to be... It's already happening, but it's going to get better and better and better. How do you trust a politician you see on TV?
0: Yep.
1: The answer, you don't trust them in the first place.
0: That's a good point. If a politician's lips are moving, they must be lying. Yeah, I caught myself doing it earlier. I said, caught on video, that must mean it's true. And then I thought to myself immediately, like, that doesn't necessarily mean it's true anymore.
1: Right.
0: Well, more Free Talk Live tomorrow. 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

0: remains very elusive.
1: Moderna and Merck have announced the first ever positive phase 3 results for a personalized mRNA cancer vaccine in melanoma patients, a breakthrough that has sent both companies' share prices sharply higher. The trial tested the vaccine Intismeran alongside Merck's immunotherapy drug in more than 1,100 patients whose tumors had been surgically removed, and the company says it significantly reduced the risk of cancer returning. Moderna's president has said thousands of patients could benefit as soon as next year, with the therapy already on an expedited review pathway with regulators in the United States and Europe. Mitch McCann has more from New York.
2: This signals a rapid turnaround for Moderna, it has to be said. The company performed very well during the COVID-19 pandemic as it moved to create a vaccine for the virus, but since then its stock has mostly fallen. So this really represents what could be an optimistic future ahead. Now, these studies are going to continue before the companies decide whether or not to apply for regulatory approval in the United States as part of making this therapy more widely available.
1: Russia is importing nearly 270,000 tons of refined fuel from Asia through covert ship-to-ship transfers, according to shipping data cited by Reuters, a dramatic reversal for a country that has long been one of world's biggest fuel exporters. The imports come as only around a quarter of Russian petrol stations have fuel availability, with purchase limits reimposed in several regions after months of Ukrainian drone strikes on oil refineries. Moscow has banned exports of petrol, diesel and jet fuel in an effort to shore up domestic supply,
3: which hurt the Russian Deputy Prime Minister Alexander Novak, now saying that Russia has started the imports of fuel from overseas. And we understand those could be the imports from India, for instance, where Russia is supplying its oil and is getting back the refined fuel that is good for the cars.
4: With FSN Spotlight, I'm Simon Marks, with more today on the surprise news that the Duke and Duchess of Sussex, Prince Harry and Meghan Markle, are abandoning America and moving back to the UK. What is going on? Jack Royston is chief royal correspondent for Newsweek.
5: It's kind of a surprise, but actually I've been saying that this was going to happen for months because there were a few telltale signs, one of which was that Harry completely lost all interest in America. And this happened at some point in 2024. The last time he made any positive comments about the US was back in February 2024. He was doing some Invictus Games stuff, actually, in Canada. And he was asked about his life on American TV. And he said, you know, America is very much his home. And it feels that way. And it's all fantastic. Then Trump was reelected that November. And ever since then, Harry's attitude to America has fundamentally shifted. So, for example, he went on the Stephen Colbert show and, you know, mocked Trump as calling him a king, you know, referencing the No Kings protests in America. He also later criticized American foreign policy in relation to Ukraine.
4: But it has also become increasingly clear that the couple has found less business success in the United States than they might have hoped. And it may be that financial issues are part of their decision to abandon an expensive lifestyle in California and return to the UK, where Buckingham Palace says there will be no change in their official status as private individuals, not active members of the royal family. With FSN Spotlight, I'm Simon Marks.
1: And the main news again. US President Donald Trump has confirmed he plans to meet North Korean leader Kim Jong-un this year. Moderna and Merck have announced the first ever positive phase 3 results for a personalized mRNA cancer vaccine in melanoma patients, a breakthrough that has sent both companies' share prices sharply higher. Russia is importing nearly 270,000 tons of refined fuel from Asia through covert ship-to-ship transfers. There's more from us on Twitter at FeatureStory. And that is the latest feature story news.
6: This is The Onion Week in Review. A study published Friday by the University of Minnesota found that mosquitoes have no physiological reason for biting humans, with researchers noting that the insects feed exclusively on pollen and seemingly only suck human blood out of spite.
7: According to our findings, mosquitoes usually spit out the blood after a bite. They just really enjoy ruining outdoor activities and spreading deadly diseases.
6: Researchers added that mosquitoes often bite a variety of vertebrates besides humans, including baby pandas, koala bears, and very small puppies, all for fun. And in tech news, a new Visa talking credit card urges buyers to go for it.
8: Come on, buy it. You know you want it.
6: In other news, the utterance of a secret password grants customers access to a long-rumored 18-inch Subway sandwich. It's easy to tell what an area man would look like as a skeleton. And a longtime teacher retires without changing a single student's life. This week's scheduled interview with a surly and forlorn Matthew Modine was cut for time and is doomed to never be seen.

0: For more, visit theonion.com/newsbeat.
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0: that you control, and you can call 603-283-6160 to get in on the conversation with us and bring up whatever's on your mind. 603-283-6160 is the phone number to do that. You can change the subject. You can bring up whatever's on your mind. That's what Free Talk Live is all about. 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
1: And Mr. Penguin.
2: And Mark Edge, remotely.
1: Oh, forgot you were here, Mark. Welcome.
0: Was that a shock?
2: Now you know.
1: Yes. I mean, we were talking about it, but like, I never hear you before we actually go on. So I just, yeah.
0: Yeah. And we were busy figuring something out, talking to Ian on the phone simultaneously. Sorry about that, Mark. I knew you were here.
1: I did too. It kind of came as a surprise when I heard a third person because you're not in the studio.
0: We have lots of interesting things to talk about. I'm currently trying to find something about something that Penguin had heard. Apparently, New Hampshire is going to get like 50 new flock cameras.
1: So, yeah, this is apparently the seacoast. So I don't know. I don't know if it's like, I don't know what that means exactly. Like, I don't know if it's, I would think it would be like a town or something doing it. But I'm not really entirely sure what the details are. New Hampshire's got some very interesting, history when it comes to cameras. It's got one of the strictest, privacy laws sort of when it comes to cameras in the country. As I understand it. And basically like they can only with the ASLR. So that stands for automatic, what does it stand for? Automatic license plate recognition system, something like that. There's different abbreviations for it. So if I don't have the right initials to describe that. Well, that's one of them anyway, either way. Basically, that's what one of the things that flock cameras do is they recognize your license plate and, they alert the police when you've got like maybe a warrant attached to, they attach a warrant to it or something like that. New Hampshire has, so New Hampshire does have the ASLR, cameras, but they're primarily in the cop cars. I might be the state police.
0: Yeah. Like a cop would have to sit on the side of the road running plates, even if it's automatic.
1: I don't necessarily know if, do you know they have to be on the side of the road running plates? I think they're just doing it. It's just doing it all the time.
0: Yeah, while they're driving or whichever, it would be like coming from the cop's car. And now
1: it's in the car. Yeah. Yeah. So it's a little different than, you know, ones that are stationary on the side of the road that are like issuing tickets or something like that. So New Hampshire doesn't issue tickets based on, you know, the cameras or anything like that. We don't have any red light cameras like that or anything like that. But they do have these ASLRs and it will like give a noise. It'll make a noise in the car, I believe, on the cop car whenever it picks up a plate that is on their lookout for list as far as the license plates are concerned. And what's interesting is, a lot of times, these, with the flock cameras in particular, they keep a log of all the sightings of, any license plate that, you know, pass the flock cameras. And, in other states, the ASLR, cameras will record, I guess, the location, and where the license plate was logged. And what police can then do is they can go back and look and figure out exactly where you were, where you were at least at during certain points in time. So if they want to know, you know, where you've been, you know, they're literally tracking everybody constantly using this method. Anyway, well, in New Hampshire, what's interesting about this is that there's a restriction where the state isn't allowed to hold on to those ASLR records for any length of time. I don't recall off the top of my head what the amount of time. I don't remember if it's like 3 seconds or three
0: the cops
1: minutes
0: aren't
1: or three
0: allowed to hold on
1: days
0: to
1: or whatever. But yeah, the cops aren't allowed to hold on to it. So it'll alert them to say somebody to be on the lookout for it, but it won't be logged basically. So especially license plates, which are not like on a lookout list are definitely not logged as I understand it, or at least not logged for more than a very short period of time. Whereas in other states, they keep a more permanent log and it may be 30 days or, you know, maybe even longer. I don't even know. But point is, they can go back in time and look at where you've been. They can enter any license plate they want into the system. And that system will then tell an officer where you've been. So, for example, maybe they want to maybe you're living at, like, I don't know, a friend's house or something, and you're wanted, and they know your license plate number. So they'll put your license plate number in the system, and then they'll be able to figure out, well, where are you roughly, you know, most of the time that flock is picking up the camera, picking up your license plate, where are you around that time period? And then they'll go and search that area and see if they can find you that way. So it's quite a disturbing system because it's logging everybody, even if you're not wanted for a crime.
0: Yep.
1: Maybe they just, and this is one of the reasons that there's been a lot of police abuse in this area and why people are so concerned about this, because most of these people, or a lot of these cops, are using it for things like, stalking ex-girlfriends or, just harassing people for no good reason who maybe, are standing up and saying, hey, we don't like what so-and-so is doing, the police is doing, or what my local government's doing. If you're going and you're making making trouble in their eyes, even if it's just, standard political, stuff, speaking out against things that you see as wrong and things you want to change. Well, they'll come and they'll start using this Fox systems to harass you. So were you able to find the article?
0: No. And then I asked Grok, is there any truth to the claim that the seacoast of New Hampshire is getting 50 new Flock cams? And it says no solid evidence supports that. And it says maybe you're thinking of like Outer Banks seacoast area of Dare County, North Carolina has been reported to get 50 Flock cameras. So maybe that somehow got mixed up.
1: I doubt it. So I was told from my partner that it was specifically seacoast in New Hampshire, which is the whole reason that we were having a conversation about New Hampshire and basically Flock cameras. And I was only aware of cameras, I think, along, what is it, 93? What's the what's that major road?
0: I found out that they're actually, I think you're thinking of 93. Yeah, but I just found out there are many more. Like, there are like at least 15 on flockhopper.com.
1: Okay. I think most of those are right in the Manchester area along 93, if I recall
0: correctly. And also some are in the seacoast area, from what I saw.
1: That might be. It might be the seacoast and right along 93, which is, so 93 is an interstate highway connecting, I think it's Massachusetts all the way to Maine.
0: Yeah, I think I Maine, Massachusetts, and New Hampshire goes through right next to Concord and Manchester.
1: Anyway, so yeah, so New Hampshire it's not the worst state, but we really need to ban government access to any kind of ASLR data, that exists by third parties or, even in the cop cars themselves, I think, because that's really the only way to, sort of nip or

0: Lawyers will be interested.
1: You should give Dennis lawyers Pratt his credit for the authoritarian 49.
0: Oh, I don't have to give anybody any credit for anything. So they pretty much every legislator throughout the United States at a state and federal level is a lawyer, something like 90% of them, except in New Hampshire, where the vast majority of people are not lawyers. And if you ask anybody...
2: This is politicians you're talking about, right?
1: Yeah, like state reps.
2: Yeah, state reps. Okay. All right, I just want to clarify, this is politicians that are 90% of them are lawyers, apparently. I did not know this. This is an interesting stat.
0: Not in New Hampshire.
2: I understand that. I am aware that New Hampshire is very different in this, well, very different in a lot of regards for that matter, but our reps are, we also have the largest state house in New Hampshire, in the country, I believe. So
0: as among, legislatures, we have the largest of them. We have 400 members in a state of 1.3 million people, which is, you know, a great deal of representation. The only thing that comes close is Vermont, and then it just peters off dramatically after that.
2: Yeah, I think the only the only other one is it's nowhere near comparative, just because the population of the United States is huge, but I believe the the United States House is also something around that size too, but obviously in terms of per capita, I guess, representation. Obviously, 400 for 1.3 million is huge, and, you know, 400 for 300 and whatever it is now, 50 million people is not.
0: Yeah, I think, in my opinion, if you ask the vast majority of Americans, hey, do you like the idea that the government has these cameras that are watching everything that's going on? The vast majority of them say no. That's what I went to school. They made me read 1984. That's exactly what the problem was there. I don't want that.
2: Yeah.
0: But the politicians are getting paid payoffs. The cops, they want that stuff. And so in the vast majority of states, their lawyer industrial complex is just so thorough that it doesn't matter what you want. But in New Hampshire, it does make a difference.
2: Well, you know, and the interesting part is I believe the story about the 50 cameras, flock cameras that are going to be installed on the seacoast, I believe I was told that is being funded by, I think, federal grants. What? So, yeah, and it's actually interesting. So New Hampshire, after 9/11, got grant money, and most states did, to install cameras at all of the, like, intersections in like, cities and towns. And New Hampshire did it, but since that time period, New Hampshire actually passed, you know, legislation, one, to remove those cameras, but also these are not ASLR cameras, by the way, either. These are just, you know, like cameras to spy on everybody, but not necessarily ASLR ones.
1: Oh, okay.
2: So they're not like recognizing license plates. But anyway, the point is New Hampshire actually got rid of those license, those cameras at intersections. And they made it difficult for cameras to be deployed, period. Unfortunately, that legislation has gotten loosened up in past years. So now it's just a rubber stamping of, like, some police chief or something of that nature, or attorney general or something. But nonetheless, we still do have way fewer cameras than pretty much. If you go through New Hampshire, you're going to notice there's way fewer cameras in New Hampshire than pretty much anywhere else. There are some cameras, like in between towns going over the mountains. That's one of the main places. And there are, unfortunately, I have noticed that, like the city of Keene, probably illegally, but I don't know for sure. But they have cameras now along around the Rotary or the Circle Central Square in downtown Keene. They've got some. So I am actually very curious as to, you know, whether or not they have permission, as they're supposedly required to get, or not, for those cameras. But yeah, so they're basically traffic, what they call traffic management cameras, not cameras, you know, for like criminal investigations or for like ticketing people for like red light cameras. So if you're speeding or whatever, you know, or you make a turn on red when you were not supposed to, you're not going to get a ticket in New Hampshire, because New Hampshire just doesn't have those types of cameras.
0: And that's because the citizen legislators don't want them.
2: Yeah, for sure.
1: Well, I didn't find anything. I was just kind of letting you

0: guys talk while I looked for any news about that. But I saw that there's apparently 61 APLR cameras in New Hampshire.
1: In New Hampshire?
0: Not necessarily flock specific.
1: Okay.
0: And it wouldn't give me answers of flock specific.
1: That's interesting. That sounds like it probably does not include state ASLR cameras in the cop cars, because
0: I don't know. Yeah.
1: If it's probably those are probably like, and that's really interesting. I'm not sure what that number would be, because if they've only got 61 of those in cop cars in New Hampshire, there's like, I think there's something like 2,000 cops in New Hampshire. I don't know if that includes state and like city cops or not, but there's something like 2,000. So I don't know. But I'm sure there's more than 60 state troopers in New Hampshire, I would think. So that wouldn't be I would imagine that. I mean, they would probably have more. It's probably like one cop car, one state, for every state cop car, there's probably an ASLR, I bet. But I don't know.
0: Oh, and by the way, recent activity, it said 5 new were reported this week, 9 new were reported in the last 30 days, but 9 were removed in the last 30 days as well.
1: Oh, that's good.
0: Yeah. I wonder what they mean by removed. Like, did the towns get mad? I really would like
1: to
0: know.
1: Well, there's been a lot of pushback across the country in regards to flock cameras. So a lot of cities are, you know, getting rid of the flock cameras or adding restrictions as to like when they can use those cameras. Now, you had another flock story, I believe. Did you find that one? I'm guessing that's the one where flock has said something about they're going to put restrictions on, you know.
0: Yes,
1: when?
0: It's new privacy rules.
1: Yeah, yeah. Yep. Did you have the article up?
0: Yeah, it's from Reason.
1: Why don't you go through it?
2: Before we go, let me real quick jump in.
0: Yeah.
2: Michael Granger says regarding this, he's out and about with his family right now, and this wasn't a prepared interview. I didn't know what you guys were talking about.
1: So yeah, obviously.
2: Sorry about that. He said, every day we find another place to shove more specific regulation for these people. And he's basically saying that he's going after, you know, they're trying to be very, very clear. So flock cameras, as far as he's concerned, a legislator in New Hampshire is concerned, are already illegal. And we're going to make sure that they remain illegal, and we're making them more illegaler any chance we get.
1: I will say we do have to be a little bit careful in regards to, you know, passing legislation on you know, cameras, because, you know, we don't want to accidentally make it illegal to, and this is one of the problems we have had in New Hampshire in the past. If I'm in public and I'm filming somebody, I don't want to be arrested for, you know, recording like an interaction with a cop or, you know, something of that nature maybe. And, they have arrested people for filming on public streets in New Hampshire. You know, in the past, I don't want to say this is a huge problem or anything like that, but the point is, that there's a law against wiretapping, and that law has been interpreted broadly enough where it's not what you think it is. You think it's like, you know, tapping somebody's phone line, but that's not what it is. It's like intercepting the audio or something like that. And so they are like interpreting that to mean if you're filming on a public street, if you're recording audio, now that law has sort of been, that's not how the courts have interpreted it. But the point that I'm simply making is that people have been arrested for it and had to fight this in the courts. And, you know, in order to, you know, get, you know, basically a precedent saying that, yes, you have the right to film in a public street as long as you're, you know, clearly filming, like you have a big camera and you're not doing it secretly and everything else. Because that's a constitutional First Amendment issue there. So.
0: Yeah. Well,
2: yes. That much is true. I don't think that, this is the difficulty, right? Is that the government is so big and so confusing, and they want it to be confusing. They want to go after you. They'd love to make you believe that it's the left versus the right, when in fact it's the authoritarians versus the rest of us.
1: The left and the right.
2: Yeah, but that's, well, I don't know that I think that that's true. I think the vast majority of voters want more freedom for themselves. Yeah, sure.
1: You know, I think, Mark, I think it's more like they want more freedom for themselves, but then as soon as you talk about a particular issue, you know, whether it's immigration or it's, you know, I don't know, gay's rights stuff, then all of a sudden that they're like, oh no, we want freedom for ourselves on these other issues like religion or something like that.
0: Yeah.
1: But not for, you know, whatever else. And it's not,
0: in fact, religion alone, they'll want the religion to pray for themselves in school, but not for the Muslims.
1: Right. And it's not like it's the left, just the left or just the right. There are both sides, literally the left and the right, both want it. They both are authoritarian. It just depends on who it is that we're talking about, whether, you know, where they want those restrictions. The left might want it on, the right in so far as they shouldn't be allowed to, like, criticize, you know, gay people or something like that. Whereas, I mean, this is why we have hate crime laws. We shouldn't have hate crime laws. Hate crime, I'm a gay guy and, like, they're supposed to protect me and they don't. They literally do the opposite of that. It's absolutely disturbing. Somebody, you know, saying something that, you know, maybe they should not just because they said it. Doesn't mean they should be arrested for it or have another charge added to it or
0: because, like,
1: an enhancement.
0: When something is illegal, it shouldn't be also legal to think about doing it with an angry heart or whatever.
1: Yeah,
0: like, that's not improvable.
1: Speech needs to be protected to the utmost degree. Otherwise, we don't have, I mean, I'm not, like, I think democracy is more of a joke in the sense that you're always going to have the same people being elected because, I mean, ultimately, whenever you're a minority, the minority is never going to have anybody. They're never going to be in power. That's just how the system works, right? So it's a joke. But to the extent that democracy in theory could somehow work, you have to be able to have anybody with a minority opinion to be able to speak up freely. And if you don't have that, the second you have any kind of censorship, even if it's something that we all can agree on, people shouldn't say. That just because they shouldn't say it doesn't mean you can criminalize it. And yet we do in many cases. So democracy is a little bit of a joke, unfortunately.
2: If an idea is so bad that you need to outlaw the verbalizing of it.
1: Yeah, that's the problem.
2: Then it must be a pretty good idea, right? Like when the government says that you can't think this way, there's a lot of people that are like, whoa. Why can't I think that way? Because they know the government doesn't have our best interest at heart. This is the dichotomy of disturbing speech. I get it. There's disturbing speech. I'll agree.
1: Sure.
2: There's a lot of speech I'm disturbed by. But as soon as I say I'm the arbiter of what you get to say and what you don't get to say, then the whole world thinks like I do. And nobody wants that.
1: Yeah. Yeah, it's one thing. Every law should have to have a component where somebody has been harmed and not just their feelings. And the problem is that we have so many laws where it's like there's no harm. There's no and I sadly need to clarify, it's not even harm. It needs to be direct harm, right? Like, because otherwise you end up with situations where, like, you have prosecutors arguing, if not for X, something bad wouldn't have happened. But it's just like that person didn't, like, and I'm thinking very specifically of Ian Freeman and his case, but this is not the only case. This is not the only time I've heard this argument.
0: The people that climbed on top of the Empire State Building, it was really hard for me to consider outside of the... what's it called? Trespassing.
1: Yeah.
0: I didn't really think they broke another law, but everybody's argument on Twitter was, well, they could have fallen off and hurt someone.
1: So that's their stupidity. That's their problem, not anyone else's.
0: And they didn't. Like, so there was nobody else that was killed.
1: Right, it's
0: like,
1: their risk, their liability. I mean, yeah, the whole thing is ridiculous. There should definitely be harm. There should definitely be a harm component required for every law and direct harm and, like, not
0: approval.
1: Somebody's just
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4: From Feature Story News in New Delhi, I'm Ashan Garg. U.S. President Donald Trump has confirmed he plans to meet North Korean leader Kim Jong-un this year, with a possible summit on the sidelines of the APEC gathering in November. Pyongyang has so far poured cold water on the prospects of talks, with Kim Jong-un's sister Kim Yo-jong saying she is not aware of any communication between the two nations. President Trump's confirmation comes as he faces criticism over his decision to cut short joint military drills with South Korea. Nick Harper reports from Washington.
5: To get a denuclearization deal done with North Korea would be a huge foreign policy win, a huge win for any president at any point in their presidency. But Donald Trump is currently a president who looks like a president who needs a foreign policy win. His Gaza peace deal was signed and delivered last year, but it's limping along. It hasn't really come to fruition. And then there's Iran. That peace deal remains very elusive.
4: Moderna and Merck have announced the first ever positive phase 3 results for a personalized mRNA cancer vaccine in melanoma patients, a breakthrough that has sent both companies' share prices sharply higher. The trial tested the vaccine Intismeran alongside Merck's immunotherapy drug in more than 1,100 patients whose tumors had been surgically removed, and the company says it significantly reduced the risk of cancer returning. Moderna's president has said thousands of patients could benefit as soon as next year, with the therapy already on an expedited review pathway with regulators in the United States and Europe. Mitch McCann has more from New York.
6: This signals a rapid turnaround for Moderna, it has to be said. The company performed very well during the COVID-19 pandemic as it moved to create a vaccine for the virus. But since then, its stock has mostly fallen. So this really represents what could be an optimistic future ahead. Now, these studies are going to continue before the companies decide whether or not to apply for regulatory approval in the United States as part of making this therapy more widely available.
4: Russia is importing nearly 270,000 tons of refined fuel from Asia through covert ship-to-ship transfers, according to shipping data cited by Reuters, a dramatic reversal for a country that has long been one of world's biggest fuel exporters. The imports come as only around a quarter of Russian petrol stations have fuel availability, with purchase limits reimposed in several regions after months of Ukrainian drone strikes on oil refineries. Moscow has banned exports of petrol, diesel and jet fuel in an effort to shore up domestic supply,
7: which hurt the Russian Deputy Prime Minister Alexander Novak, now saying that Russia has started the imports of fuel from overseas. And we understand those could be the imports from India, for instance, where Russia is supplying its oil and is getting back the refined fuel that is good for the cars.
4: From Bureaus Worldwide, this is FSN.
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0: 613-610-603-283-6160 to get in on the conversation with us. 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
1: Mr. Penguin.
2: And Mark Edge, remotely.
1: Yeah, I was going to say, are we actually there, Mark?
2: I'm here.
0: He hesitated. I don't know why.
1: Yeah, hey, is that because of a latency issue?
2: I think it was a latency issue.
1: Yeah, okay.
2: It didn't seem like I hesitated to me.
0: Oh, okay.
1: Yeah, latency is a thing when people. This is one of the reasons why Ian is not a big fan of remote having people on remotely is because of the latency.
0: It seemed fine so far to me.
1: I don't know if it's too terrible with Mark on usually, but there is sometimes a little bit of latency, like just now, probably.
0: Well.
2: Ian developed his opinion 20 years ago, yeah. And I'm not of the opinion he's wrong. I think that it's superior to do a show where everybody's in the studio.
1: Yeah.
2: The question is, as you know, what Free Talk Live is these days is, can you get high quality hosts in Keene, New Hampshire, on a Sunday night?
0: I got a new one today.
2: Free?
1: I think the answer to that, Mark, is that we've never had high quality hosts. But
2: we had some high quality hosts. But
1: I don't know. I don't know about that. I think this is I think there's a couple people I can name and I can think of that were
0: Christopher Cantwell.
1: Pretty high quality. Really? Was that a joke? Or
0: no, when he was really? Funny libertarian.
1: I don't recall.
0: He had his own successful show too. So.
1: Yeah, no. I'm aware. I interviewed him. I've listened to Free Talk Live when he was on. I don't remember him being a particularly good host, to be honest.
0: Has Gardner Goldsmith ever been on Free Talk Live?
1: There's definitely people who are, you know, I think have been good hosts. I think Chris Riemann's a pretty good host. I think John Johnson was a pretty good host. Certainly Ian, Mark. We've definitely had some good hosts. The question is,
0: I recruited a new person tonight, so he might be on next weekend, and I'm excited. It's my friend Joe.
1: But there's I guess what it comes down to is there's a difference between like a professional level and most of the people who have been on over the decades have not
0: probably not reached
1: that level. I mean Ian maybe, but like Ian and Mark maybe, but like how many others? Most of the co-hosts have been, you know, okay, they've been on for 6 months and it's like, okay, yeah, and half the time they're not even all that interesting, and you know, we just kind of, you know, people come and they go, but there's not that many that have been on and are still on, you know, a decade later, you know?
0: Hmm.
2: Well, Ian developed his opinion when he and I were on the air, and then when anybody would be brought on, they'd be surrounded by two professional hosts, and that tends to elevate whomever it is. They don't feel the pressure of being on the air and a variety of things like that. Then, you know, we show them how to bring in show prep and things like that. So we kind of trained them up to a intermediate level.
1: Yeah. Yeah, I definitely think that we've had people on who've been on, and you know what also it helps is when you're on regularly, like if you're on every single week.
2: Oh yeah.
1: You know, you I mean not everybody gets better, but a lot of people they become way better than, you know, if they're only on here and there. Some people are just like, and some people are just hard to sort of listen to, period. And not everybody's got a great, you know, radio voice or, you know, is going to be bringing
0: I'm sure different listeners, you know, have different topics. Favorites. Like I remember.
1: Oh yeah, I'm sure.
0: People used to always just like, there were specific callers that would even call in and just say that, like, Captain Nikki and Richie Rich, I think it was, they had their, like, Sunday shows where they were, like, more funny. And and there were certain callers that would call in to say that they loved it and callers that would call in to say they hated it.
1: Yeah.
0: So it's like, you know.
1: Yeah, I mean,
0: kind
1: some of this,
0: the eye of the ear of the beholder.
1: Some of this is certainly, I think, not necessarily how good you are, but what you're talking about. You know, what are you bringing in? You know, what kind of conversation are you, stories are you drumming up and conversations are you having, right?
0: Yeah, like right now we're just talking about like meta Free Talk Live talking about Free Talk Live. So I think we should talk about the Flock safety, new privacy rules that we're going to talk about.
1: Oh, yeah, for sure. Let's get into it.
0: From Reason. I think a lot of people are interested in the Flock thing.
1: Oh, for sure. Definitely.
0: It's weird. I heard of a Free Stater kid, like a Free Stater who now is, or a person who is a Free Stater kid is now an adult. Apparently, he's been arguing with a Free Stater friend of his that he thinks Flock is good, and he's like pro Trump now and like probably doing like a 180. So that's the first person I've heard that said like Flock is good.
1: Yeah, this is. Yeah, what's the word I'm looking for? Like
0: rebellion?
1: Yeah, this is teenage rebellion for sure, absolutely 100%. Something tells me probably, it's interesting. It's just like, this is just one of these things. The likelihood, you cannot, just because you have libertarian parents that might be both be libertarian even, does not necessarily mean that the kid's going to be libertarian.
0: Yeah.
2: No, it doesn't.
1: Just the way that, two conservatives, that doesn't mean the kid's going to be, conservative. It's just one of these things where it's
2: conservative,
1: like.
2: Conservatism appears to be genetic to some extent. And, it's, conservatism is more genetic than being gay, Chris, from what I've, seen out there.
0: Do you guys think of being gay or not as genetic? I don't think it would be, or else there'd be like whole family lines that would just disappear.
2: They say they're born that way. What's that sound like?
1: Yeah, but that's an interesting question. I don't know that like it's not like a disease that like you inherit. Like it's interesting.
0: None of your brothers are gay, right?
2: We were told at my age. Right. Like there was a time when these gays can't help it and you can't be mad at people for
0: even
2: being
0: if you
2: the
0: can't
2: way
0: help
2: they
0: it,
2: were born to be.
0: Doesn't that not necessarily mean that it was genetic? Because like if no one else is
2: what
0: in
2: else
0: your
2: is
0: family.
2: It? It's either nature or nurture. Right. Either they got diddled at 11 years old and that's good and nobody's willing to say that or.
1: Right?
2: Are we gonna say that's not okay?
1: No. It's more like an eye color, right? Like it's
0: that's
1: it's not,
0: genetic.
2: Eye colors are genetic.
1: But it's not like a disease, like okay, I guess is what it comes down to. Like it's not like you're gonna.
0: I don't think Mark is saying that it's a disease and a horrible thing either.
1: Yeah,
0: right?
1: I don't necessarily think Mark is saying that, but like that's how it's coming off as.
2: Well,
1: anyway,
2: there was a time, right? And we had to make gays acceptable. Well, at this point, gays are unacceptable only to the LGBT community.
1: I mean,
2: at this point, you guys have been kicked out and been called too conservative, and you're not good enough for LGBT anymore. It's just what LGBT.
0: Gay, like homosexual men specifically only, like just the G.
2: Homosexual men are no longer acceptable in the LGBT community. From
0: maybe
2: what
0: if they're like non-white.
2: They're just not fun enough, right?
0: You gotta be
2: trans or something.
0: Or,
2: but at the time, the gays were the head of all of this. And we needed a narrative to make the people at the time, the older people, the more conservative people at the time, to be able to accept it. Now, I don't know and I cannot tell you how gay people become gay.
1: Mark, you know what's funny is you know more about the gay community than I do, and I'm gay.
0: The Japanese choose who's gay. We don't know why they do. That's a South Park joke.
1: Yeah. No, I think this is sort of probably the wrong way to look at things, like Mark. Ultimately, it's a spectrum. It's sort of like autism. Autism is just one end of the spectrum. People are like people who are straight, call themselves straight. They're not all 100% straight. is basically what I'm trying to get at. And it's the people who are gay, they're not always 100% gay, right? It's just not a binary thing. This is what it comes
2: down to. Well, it kind of is. So the Kinsey scale is
1: the
2: scale, right, where we rate people, and I don't know why, but from 0 to 7. So it's we couldn't do 1 to 8. We had to do 0 to 7. We couldn't do 1 to 10. We couldn't do any of these things that make any sense. But on, I can't remember which one's which, but on one end of the scale, you're super gay, and on the other end of the scale, you're super straight. And everybody would like to believe that they sit at one, at the either end of the scale. And you're right, Chris. lots of people sit more towards the center, but the majority of those people, the vast majority of those people that sit towards the center are female. The men tend to sit in an opposite bell curve, that they're either more gay or they're more straight.
1: I want to ask you a question, Mark, if I could.
2: Yep.
1: All right. So there are, when you're thinking about pretty women, are there certain women that you're more attracted to than others?
2: Sure.
1: Okay. Well, same thing with, you know.
2: Is this the primrose path?
1: I have no idea.
2: Primroses.
1: I have no idea what that is. But the point that I'm making here is
2: the primrose path is a path that you lead somebody down, but question by question.
1: Yeah.
2: Until the very end where you go and knock them over the head.
1: Yeah. Please, no, I don't know. But basically what I'm trying to say here is that it's just like that. You know, that's sexuality. You know, there's going to be certain, you know, girls you think are pretty, but there are certain other girls you're going to think you're even more interested in those girls. You know what I mean? And it's the same thing with, you know, everybody, right?
0: I'm zero.
1: Yeah.
0: I just took the test while you guys were talking.
1: I mean, there's,
2: was it 0 to 8?
0: Zero to six on this one. One is IDRLabs.com. I got zero, exclusively heterosexual.
1: Yeah, so I say I'm gay, right? But I also like more feminine guys. So, you know, I mean, what does that make me? Does that make me straight?
0: This like, quiz didn't ask me anything about something like that either. So
1: yeah,
0: like, maybe you would just get exclusively homosexual. I don't know.
1: Yeah, honestly. I mean, I think it's kind of ridiculous. I mean, I'm into guys, right? So what difference does it make whether? But the point that I'm making is that it's, you know, sexuality is way more fluid, you know, than people tend to think of it, you know, as.
0: I tend to think it's not genetic, because if it was, wouldn't whole bloodlines just die out? Like anyone you knew that had gay relatives, like most of them would end up being gay and then they die out.
1: I mean,
0: what would be the evolutionary reason?
2: But there's blue eyes in Africa, right? So there's just sometimes the genetics will. What's that?
0: Are there? Like outside of like albinos or something? Well, no, albinos is like red and purple.
2: Right. So what happened was that people who moved into Europe were black, right? And blue eyes were rare. But blue eyes allowed you to go hunting on the glaciers more easily or whatever. And, you know, so that trait, for whatever reason, in that community was more desirable. And those people bred more. And so we got more blue eyes in Europe.
1: So
2: in Africa, it just didn't work that way.
1: So Bonnie, something I kind of want to go back and point out is, it's not, I don't think, so it doesn't really work that way. Like, this is kind of how I was saying. You can, first of all, if you're, even if you have a, how do I phrase this? This is sound kind of weird maybe, just because of how people think of homosexuality or just sexuality in general.
0: Mm-hmm.
1: But you can have a person who's gay have sex with somebody who is, you know, of the opposite sex and have a child who is not gay, right? Like it doesn't work like that, right? Like that's the thing. And people always think like that it's like genetic, like, but it's not, it doesn't, it's just like somebody who is, it's just like eye color, right? Like you can have multiple kids and they end up with what, different eye color or different hair color or something like that. You know, even though it's from the same two parents, it's not going to necessarily, you know, be the same for every kid. That's just not how genetics really works.
0: Yeah, wouldn't be like 100% of the time. That's a good point.
1: Yeah,
0: what's the evolutionary reason for it to be genetically, you know, like we need a certain amount of people being gay genetically, like cut down the population?
1: So I think like, I mean, when they've looked at this in the past, and you know, it's hard to tell how accurate this like numbers are, like when you start asking these questions, because a lot of people don't want to tell you the truth, right? Or they're denial themselves or whatever. But about 10% of the population is other or not straight. In other words, something of that nature, right? Whatever they consider it themselves.
0: The thing about all these blue eyes I'm seeing in Africans, it's like, it always, the ones that look remotely like that's not just totally fake, it says like they have the bluest eyes ever seen due to a genetic fluke that causes their eyes to turn blue. They like didn't even start off blue when they were younger, and it's like one eye, and it's like it looks almost unreal. Like it doesn't look like regular blue eyes.
1: I presume they're excluding the Dutch.
0: It's Warrenburg syndrome. Sorry.
1: I'm assuming they're excluding the, I believe it's Dutch who settled like South.
0: Yeah,
1: America,
0: yeah. And I specifically was asking it, like only indigenous, no white admixture, and it's like almost exclusively like people with like a genetic fluke or something like that.
1: Mm.
2: Right. Yeah, what it is that that genetic fluke gets selected over time, and then you get more and more of this. All I'm saying is it's rare and that it does happen. The other alternative is that being gay is, to some extent, environmental. And this is the truly disturbing thing that nobody wants to talk about, right? Because how did they get gay?
1: How did you get straight?
0: I don't think it has to be only like diddling. I think it could be things like diet, like your mom eating a lot of like,
1: Oh, the diddling argument doesn't make any sense at all.
2: It doesn't?
1: No.
2: Because I know a lot of young men who, a lot of gay men who had sex with men, and it might not have been completely consensual, right? But I'm not calling it rape either.
1: Yeah, the problem with that, though.
2: When a 40-year-old has sex with a 14-year-old, I wouldn't call it consensual.
1: I mean, it doesn't really make a whole lot of sense because it doesn't even matter because I think ultimately, like, there's a lot of straight guys who also had that happen and that didn't make them gay, right?
0: Yeah, like, and you would think that would make them, like, adverse to it, right?
1: Maybe. I mean, I guess it depends on if you like it or you don't like it. But I guess in Mark's world, it would be adverse. But obviously, if you like it, I think it ultimately had nothing to do with it. I mean, nobody diddled me and doesn't.
0: I mean, I know that it's like Chris is just saying, oh, nobody diddled me. And then I'm about to give an example of another person that's just one person. But my friend told me he knew he was gay when he was 3 watching the Man, I Feel Like a Woman music video.
1: Yeah. And I can think of people who society would say they were diddled or whatever. And they're straight as an adult. Like it didn't change them. And it's not even like. The one person I'm thinking of was like, it wasn't a bad experience. It was just, they're not. They grew up and they're not gay, right?
0: Yeah.
1: Like, it's not even like that. It was a bad experience for them. And so they turned them off being gay or something. It's just not how sexuality works.
2: Sexuality is complicated, and I'm willing to go ahead and stipulate that it is both genetic and environmental, and that we don't entirely understand what it is and means at this time. But I think it's worth exploring. What makes people gay or whatever happens just because, well, we want to know the answers to this. And I'm not afraid of these third rails that are within certain conversations, and I'll bring them up.
1: Yeah.
2: But, I'm curious about a lot of things when it comes to gay guys. One of the things I'd be like, why is it that
1: see, this is what I'm talking about. Very fluid. He's not out, but he's fluid.
2: I'm not fluid. I'm just having questions.
1: Yeah, sure you are, Mark.
2: Fine. See, this is the problem with having questions, right? Like, this is
1: suddenly, I'm just having fun with you, Mark. Go ahead. Ask away.
2: I don't have a problem. Why are there no gay tops?
1: I don't think that's true, but what do you mean? Like, I don't think that's,
0: TJ told me it's not true.
1: This is just totally not true.
0: Even though there was a gay guy that I was really close with that would like complain to me and say that it was true that like everyone's bottom, even the ones that everybody thinks is top, and you get to know them and then you find out he's actually a bottom as well. Like that was like kind of a trope and almost like a joke. And that person told me that was true, but TJ told me it's not. TJ's older.
1: Here's what I would say about that. I think there's
2: 9 to 1.
1: There's definitely guys who are submissive, and then there's, you know, not. So I'm definitely not submissive. So yeah.
0: Okay. Well, what was the point you were gonna make? Because I do believe that there are probably more bottoms than tops. That's maybe not the word we should be using on the radio.
1: Really? Interesting.
0: Just from people I know that are maybe like my age at least, and what they've told me. I also have friends that are like a couple, two gay guys. They've been together for like, it feels like maybe 10 years now, and like they have their own role. Like it's not like.
1: Well, I mean, and so here's the other problem, like with the thinking, like on this, like you're probably talking about a particular type of gay guy, right? Like you're not, I mean, so, okay. So when we say gay, like, are we talking, there's a whole spectrum of like preferences, sexual preferences. And like, I'm not even talking about like gay guys, period. We're talking about 100% straight guys. Different guys are going to have different sexual preferences. So like, some of these things may not even come up in some relationships at all. You know?
2: Well, would you say that gay guys are more non-monogamous than straight couples?
1: Yeah, I think gay guys are way less monogamous. I can't even say the word, but yeah, monogamous.
0: He just hates the word that much. I'm just kidding.
1: I definitely think that's true. I think it depends on, like, I think this is also true in terms of, I think that changes over time, like with age, right? Like, I think there's probably, as you look at, you know, gay couples getting, or gay people getting older, they're probably going to be very similar in, you know, settling down with another gay guy, right? Versus when gay guys are younger, they're probably going to be way more, open to having different relationships or multiple relationships than probably your typical straight Christian, you know, straight guy. So.
2: Yes, it's interesting stuff. My guess would be that since there aren't that many gay tops, that what in fact happens is that the older, wealthier bottom finds a younger, poorer, these things tend to go together, right, gay guy to house. He doesn't put him under restrictions of monogamy, but he gets to have access to this young man, and that this tends to happen a great deal.
1: Oh, wow. That's interesting. That is very interesting. that's very interesting.
2: There were cultures that have been gayer than ours is.
0: Huh,
2: right?
0: Interesting. What culture is gayest?
2: The Greeks are pretty famous.
0: Oh, yeah.
2: Having been, you know, like this, the ancient Greeks. And from what I understand, the Romans didn't have any kind of prohibition. Interestingly, toughest gay guy ever
1: inhibition.
2: Lived, probably yes. Alexander the Great. Second toughest gay guy, probably Leonidas the First. The 300 guy.
1: There's definitely, I know there's definitely some truths, about the, like, the, is it the Greeks and Romans? Greeks or one of the two, having, at least during certain, during the Roman Empire, it was a really, you know, there's a huge stretch of time there, so you can't really talk about the Romans, just more, you know. But they talk about inhibitions, like they just didn't have them. It's like.
0: Says currently the gayest cultures are first Philippines with 11% openly gay self-identifying LGBTQ community members, and then the United States with 10%. And then Thailand with 10%, which makes a lot of sense because you hear about, like, lady boys, quote unquote.
1: So, I mean, yeah, so 10% is the number that I've heard in the past, and I could certainly believe, and just based on some sampling I've done about, like, who I knew was gay and certain, you know, groups, I think that number is probably fairly accurate. But I think it might be underrepresentative even, just because if people, like, this is the whole thing, is like, it's a fluidity, it's a spectrum, like, right? Like, so, like, you might have a guy who's, you know, or a gal for that matter, who most of the time is going with one sex, but then, you know, occasionally will go with another if the opportunity
0: lots
1: comes
0: of my
1: up, right?
0: Friends, like, that are female,
1: but they're still more interested
0: women.
1: They're still more interested maybe in one sex over the other, right? But
0: yeah,
1: do you, I don't know, like, where do they fall? I mean, they're going to consider themselves straight probably, but they're still having sex with gay men, so how are they not counted as, you know, a gay man? Like, I don't know. It just seems kind of weird. But I think it's a fluidity thing, and it's just ultimately at the end of the day, it's like some people are more, you know, more fluid than others, and it all kind of depends on where you fall. And if you're like Mark or you're like me, you're probably gonna think it's one or the other, but that's not at all the case with, you know, huge segment of society.
2: I think it's both environmental and genetic, and that it's a very interesting topic.
1: I think people can be influenced.
2: Your gayest culture.
0: Oh.
2: I'm going to go Afghanistan, gayest culture, right? So they take young men there and they have them dance and this kind of thing.
0: We have the music playing. I don't know if you can hear it. More Free Talk Live.
2: I can't hear it.
0: Coming up 603-283-6160. But
2: Americans,
0: I think
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7: From Feature Story News in New Delhi, I'm Ashan Garg. U.S. President Donald Trump has confirmed he plans to meet North Korean leader Kim Jong-un this year with a possible summit on the sidelines of the APEC gathering in November. Pyongyang has so far poured cold water on the prospects of talks, with Kim Jong-un's sister Kim Yo-jong saying she is not aware of any communication between the two nations. President Trump's confirmation comes as he faces criticism over his decision to cut short joint military drills with South Korea. Nick Harper reports from Washington.
8: To get a denuclearization deal done with North Korea would be a huge foreign policy win, a huge win for any president at any point in their presidency. But Donald Trump is currently a president who looks like a president who needs a foreign policy win. His Gaza peace deal was signed and delivered last year, but it's limping along. It hasn't really come to fruition. And then there's Iran. That peace deal remains very elusive.
7: Moderna and Merck have announced the first ever positive phase 3 results for a personalized mRNA cancer vaccine in melanoma patients, a breakthrough that has sent both companies' share prices sharply higher. The trial tested the vaccine Intismeran alongside Merck's immunotherapy drug in more than 1,100 patients whose tumors had been surgically removed, and the company says it significantly reduced the risk of cancer returning. Moderna's president has said thousands of patients could benefit as soon as next year, with the therapy already on an expedited review pathway with regulators in the United States and Europe. Mitch McCann has more from New York.
9: This signals a rapid turnaround for Moderna, it has to be said. The company performed very well during the COVID-19 pandemic as it moved to create a vaccine for the virus, but since then its stock has mostly fallen. So this really represents what could be an optimistic future ahead. Now, these studies are going to continue before the companies decide whether or not to apply for regulatory approval in the United States as part of making this therapy more widely available.
7: Russia is importing nearly 270,000 tons of refined fuel from Asia through covert ship-to-ship transfers, according to shipping data cited by Reuters, a dramatic reversal for a country that has long been one of the world's biggest fuel exporters. The imports come as only around a quarter of Russian petrol stations have fuel availability, with purchase limits reimposed in several regions after months of Ukrainian drone strikes on oil refineries. Moscow has banned exports of petrol, diesel and jet fuel in an effort to shore up domestic supply.
10: Which hurt the Russian Deputy Prime Minister Alexander Novak, now saying that Russia has started the imports of fuel from overseas, and we understand those could be the imports from India, for instance, where Russia is supplying its oil and is getting back the refined fuel that is good for the cars.
5: With FSN Spotlight, I'm Simon Marks, with more today on the surprise news that the Duke and Duchess of Sussex, Prince Harry and Meghan Markle, are abandoning America and moving back to the UK. What is going on? Jack Royston is chief royal correspondent for Newsweek.
11: It's kind of a surprise, but actually I've been saying that this was going to happen for months because there were a few telltale signs, one of which was that Harry completely lost all interest in America. And this happened at some point in 2024. The last time he made any positive comments about the US was back in February 2024. He was doing some Invictus Games stuff, actually, in Canada, and he was asked about his life on American TV, and he said, you know, America's very much his home, and it feels that way, and it's all fantastic. Then Trump was re-elected that November, and ever since then, Harry's attitude to America has fundamentally shifted. So, for example, he went on the Stephen Colbert show and, you know, mocked Trump as calling him a king, you know, referencing the No Kings protests in America. He also later criticized American foreign policy in relation to Ukraine.
5: But it has also become increasingly clear that the couple has found less business success in the United States than they might have hoped. And it may be that financial issues are part of their decision to abandon an expensive lifestyle in California and return to the UK, where Buckingham Palace says there will be no change in their official status as private individuals, not active members of the royal family. With FSN Spotlight, I'm Simon Marks.
7: And the main news again. US President Donald Trump has confirmed he plans to meet North Korean leader Kim Jong-un this year. Moderna and Merck have announced the first ever positive phase 3 results for a personalized mRNA cancer vaccine in melanoma patients, a breakthrough that has sent both companies' share prices sharply higher. Russia is importing nearly 270,000 tons of refined fuel from Asia through covert ship-to-ship transfers. There's more from us on Twitter at Feature Story. And that is the latest Feature Story news.
12: A Rasmussen poll reveals that nearly all American voters share a deep fear of botching another election, with most voters admitting that selecting candidates for public office is something they're historically just not particularly good at.
13: I really hope I don't completely fuck things up as usual, but you never know, things do happen.
12: According to the poll, three-quarters of voters said Election Day panic would cause them to base their vote entirely on hearsay, while 93% acknowledged that they only recognize names of local candidates from signs along state highways. In Cedar Rapids, Iowa, stunned friends and acquaintances expressed shock and disbelief when a body found in the woods turned out not to be Justin. Local residents found the naked corpse draped over a tree stump Saturday, and as news spread, many found themselves struggling to comprehend how it wasn't Justin lying dead in the forest.
14: I heard the news, and I still can't come around to it. I just can't imagine that it's not Justin there lying dead in the woods. Are they absolutely sure it's not him?
12: Friends and family are still urging authorities to double-check the body, or at the very least, bring in Justin as a suspect.
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0: And we should just go to the phones before we get into our Reason.com story about Flock. Sarah, in New Mexico, Sarah, recently your phone has been making kind of this loud noise, so if you could just try not to talk so close to your phone. Sorry to start off the call like that. What's on your mind?
3: I got a mouth on speaker.
0: Okay.
3: Yeah, I got a mouth on. Yeah. So,
0: sounds good right now.
3: I have to remember to do that. So I wanted to bring up that intelligent speed assist, intelligent speed assistant systems.
0: Yep.
3: That they have in the state of Virginia. And I had mentioned it in a call-in show here, KKOB. Then Candy Glue, one of the hosts, said, you know, hey, I would like to put that in my son's car. I guess she has a young son and he drives like really crazy or speed. Like, I want to put that in my son's car. And I think she was being funny. But the thing is that it seems like it's not authorized to do that. Right now, it's like implemented by at a state level, right?
0: Yeah, it allows the Virginia's intelligent speed assistance programs. Effective July 1st, 2026, it allows courts and the DMV to require active speed limiting GPS technology for severe reckless driving and super speeder offenses, such as driving over 100 miles an hour, as an alternative to a full license suspension. Hmm. Well, that must mean that the technology is there, that it could possibly be done by, like, you know, I don't know, by somebody's parents. But
3: the thing is, it's not there yet, but I was told that from this show that it had it in England, right? UK, United Kingdom had it first.
0: Oh, I know it's in Washington.
1: Is this speed limiters or speed monitoring?
0: No, it says caps, acceleration.
1: Okay. Yeah, so limiters. Yep. Okay. Yeah, this is actually common in like work vehicles and things of that nature.
0: Oh, wow.
3: Oh, already? But it was legal in England. But the Candy Crews were asking, I want to put, as a mom, I would like to put this in my son's car. And, you know, why not have it go there? Now, right now it's implemented by the state, you know? So.
0: I don't know, honestly. She was saying that she called into a Albuquerque radio show and talked about it, and the radio show host said, oh, I'd like to put it in my son's car, but I'm not really sure if it is possible. Can I put a speed limiter on my car? And it says yes, you
1: can. It's expensive, I think is what it is. Yeah, you'd be paying a little bit of money for have something like that installed, but you could do it.
0: It says plug and play electronic units. These intercept the signal from your electronic accelerated pedal to restrict engine response. Then there's also ECU remaps and flashes, which is professional tuners can reprogram your car's computer to lower the factory top speed governor. And then aftermarket cruise and limit kits. Systems like those from specialized suppliers integrate a dedicated speed limiting mode via an added stalk or button. Okay.
1: Oh, that's interesting. This is
0: probably is expensive, I bet. So, thank you, Sarah, for the call.
1: I'm thinking of a speed limiter device, but it may be that they have ways you can do it using the debug port, basically, on the vehicles that have been in the car since the 90s, late 90s at least.
0: Yep, yep.
1: And that would probably be a cheaper way to do it if you can do it that way.
0: It did say it had to be a modern car. Well, we have another caller on the line. Turd Ferguson in Pennsylvania. You're on Free Talk Live. What's on your mind?
4: Well, I'm super excited. The news is out. I saw in Lori's Discord earlier that Chris Penguin officially fixed the Matrix server. And it's uploading tomorrow. I'm so happy. Chris, you are the man.
0: Is that true?
4: Chris, yes, it's true. Everybody,
0: is it coming back on tomorrow?
4: Sounding off in the Discord. The Matrix is coming up back live tomorrow.
0: I don't think it is.
1: No, you can. There's channels you can join that we have, but the server is not fully up and running.
4: Wait a minute. They said, hold on a second. Because they said that
1: you're just pulling one on everybody, unfortunately.
4: No, I'm not pulling one on anybody. So wait, are you telling me that the Matrix not done?
1: They're pulling a fast one, man.
0: Oh, I see. You're pretending that this happens so you can use this as an excuse to get Chris, to do it.
1: He's just egging me on here.
4: That is nonsense. I would never egg you on, sir.
0: I don't know if we believe it.
1: Yeah.
4: Well, hold on. If the Matrix isn't coming back on live tomorrow morning, like everybody's saying it is, then when's it going back?
1: Yeah, on? I wonder who this everybody is because I haven't seen that.
0: it's a Trump's use of the word everybody. Yeah. Everyone's saying it. Everyone agrees.
4: Well, everybody in Lori's Discord saying it. They're all blowing it up right now.
0: Aren't you guys content with Lori's Discord?
4: Dude, I compared to the Matrix, I can't post nearly as many voice messages in the Discord, and I can't post nearly as many videos.
0: You know what? Then I bet everybody is much more happy in Lori's Discord. Are there people that listen to the show that would want to join it that don't know how? I honestly don't know if it's fully public or anything like that.
4: Well, that's a good question.
0: Yeah, we could just have Lori shout out if you don't know, because I don't know.
4: Wait, what?
0: And so we could have Lori like shout it out herself if you don't know if she wants it public, because I don't know. I'm not in it.
4: You mean her Discord? Yeah, I mean, maybe she does. I don't know, but I'm way more interested in this Matrix server.
1: We're going to get it back, guys. It's going to just... I mean, we could bring up a whole new server right away in a matter of like an hour probably, but it's...
4: Well, then do it.
1: Well, I mean, we could. I guess maybe we could. Maybe what we can do is we can just not even worry about the, making it scalable.
4: Yeah,
1: I mean that would be the problem is if it's not restricted and it's open to everybody to join, which is how it was before, we end up getting to a point where we run out of resources. So if it's more limited and not anybody can join, then you know it's probably not as much of a problem to maintain. So
0: you excited me, Turd. Well, I thought you were gonna. I literally pulled up a new tab and I was about to search like Addison Rae album. You were like, I'm excited. The news came out and
4: what? Wait, what?
0: See, no, Addison I just...
4: Ray's album's coming out?
0: Nope, I just did to you what you did to me when you started the call and you were like, oh, I'm excited, I heard the news today. I was like, because yesterday you called about being sad that Addison Rae's album hasn't come out yet. And then you called today and say you're excited and you just heard the news. So that's what I thought you were going to say.
1: Interestingly enough, you can actually still join those channels that were... the channels, even without the server being up. And this is also something some people might not understand. So as long as the server, there's anybody who's joined another server is going to have a copy of the channel. So people can still communicate even with the server being down. So just clarify this. Like, you don't actually have to go through the Matrix LRN FM server directly. And that those any other server with any other user who has a copy, you can join and access the same, so to speak.

0: Why don't you just rebuild the server, the same one that was before, basically, with no new features or anything like that, and then you worry about making it scalable 5 years down the road when Ian's out of jail and he can pay you to do that.
1: We can't. It's not a money issue. It's a time and energy issue. So you can do just a regular simple setup, but it unfortunately only scales to, I want to say, at most like 250 to 500 users.
0: Well, and then at that point, only 10 people that'll ever use it anyway. So you can just go ahead and
1: That's actually not true. Whatever the limit was, we reached it basically. And then, that's also in part why it toppled over basically. I mean, we could have expanded the resources. So there's two ways that we can increase the number of users. One of them is a more powerful server, which would also happen, you know, which is also part of replacing it. So easily the server that we had set up, the old Matrix LRN server, right? It is a, I don't even know, 7, 8, 9-year-old server, 10-year-old server probably at this point. So it's got like, I don't know, 200 gigabytes. Matrix, maybe disk space, something like that. It's something very limited. Matrix, part of it is a disk space issue. So Matrix is not it's not IRC. It's not just text messages. And even though there were limits on the file sizes for like images that you could post, those images, they build up real fast, in terms of, disk space usage. So,
0: well, I got to tell you, well, as far as these images that you're talking about, and the other guys in that Matrix have been posting porn in that server for probably at least 5 years now. And it lasts a long time.
1: I understand, but that's the thing. You're part of the problem, right? You're the contributing factor of why this server collapsed.
2: He's never heard that before.
1: What's this?
2: He's never heard someone say that before.
3: Say which part?
2: That he's part of the problem.
1: Oh, yeah. Yeah,
2: used
1: right.
2: To be
1: right.
2: The whole problem.
1: yeah, okay, right. So, yeah, I mean, any event, you can't, I mean, so Matrix is designed basically to be a modern equivalent of something like Telegram, not something like IRC from 30, 40 years ago, right? And so as a consequence of that, it also needs to be able to scale in order to make it really work well. Without that scalability, which is how the server was set up, and especially on older hardware, it collapses even when you maintain it properly, and I'll put properly in quotes. Even when you maintain it properly, it collapses in on itself. And the problem is there's no solid documentation on how to set it up correctly with scaling. And so it's this thing where even if you have the technical skills to be able to do it, it takes time and energy to actually figure out, okay, well, what is actually the proper procedure to make this work? Because again, no documentation. It's all, you got to test it and see it and see if it works. And then if it doesn't work, figure out, okay, well, why doesn't that work? And how do you do it correctly? And it's one big guessing game. Unfortunately, nobody has documented it properly, even though there are a handful of instances that have correctly implemented the scaling. And this is why you can go to matrix.org and you can see they've got millions of users. And there's a couple other servers out there, that clearly has scaling implemented in it, but nobody has documented it. So,
0: I see where you're going with that, and that all makes sense. But everybody was fine with the old Matrix. So here's another idea.
1: Yeah, but here's the problem: they weren't fine because it collapsed in on itself and it wasn't recoverable.
0: It it worked fine for like 5 years, right? So why don't you just rebuild another server and let people have fun in it for, you know, 2 or 3 years, and in the meantime, you figure out how to build the Starship Enterprise or whatever you're trying to figure out there.
1: Yeah, we could. And then we could do that.
0: Yeah, that's my idea. So why don't you hit up your good buddy that programs with you or whatever his name is, and you guys do that,
1: buddy.
0: And then everybody,
3: your buddy
1: Bob. Bob. Okay.
3: Your good buddy.
2: So
3: Bob.
2: I have a solution for you.
0: Yeah.
2: I have a solution. When somebody says they don't have time to do something, you offer them money.
1: Hmm. Yeah, money only goes so far, Mark, unfortunately.
2: Okay, let's start. I'll give you $1,000 to get it done tomorrow.
1: It's not happening.
3: Oh, wow.
1: Yeah, $2,000. This is still not happening. I mean, this is...

0: 5,000.
1: If you want to throw $5,000 and we're just talking about the basic, non-scalable matrix, I absolutely can do it.
2: There you go. I found your price for you, turd.
1: Yeah.
2: You're welcome.
1: I mean, the issue is it's going to take me more than 24 hours probably to get the scaling set up because it's not documented. I don't know how else to explain this to people who are like non-technical, but like if something is not documented and you're the one producing the documentation for it and it's something really complicated, this is something that's going to take days, weeks. I don't even know. It's going to take a way lot more time than if you have documentation. I can set up a mail server in, you know, 2 or 3 days. Or if it's documented, that's if it's documented actually. But your average person is gonna, there's no, or your average technical person isn't gonna be able to do it in a period of weeks, right?
3: Basically the instructions don't exist. You have to forge your own path.
1: Right. Exactly. Yeah. Exactly. Once we have some documentation, right? Once we've got it figured out, I will go and document what I did so that it doesn't take, you know, this absurd amount of time for somebody to do a scalable matrix server. But this is why it fails again and again and again for every single person who's ever set up a matrix server. It's not documented. Huh. And the scaling part.
3: Do you think people just don't want to share something? Like people have done it, they just don't want to share.
1: There's like if you're like a professional administrator, so there's people who are being paid to work on Matrix stuff full time, mm-hmm. and those people, you know, they can pull it off, and they can spend how many ever weeks they did to work, but they didn't publish their documentation, or they published only like bits and pieces of it, so like there's not a complete set of directions from A to Z on how to do it, and if you don't know the tools that they're using, which they've already got experience with, I'm trying to think of some of these tools, but they're definitely for people who are, you know, professional system administrators who do it full time in enterprise environments, right? There's a lot of people who are system administrators, but they're not doing it, they're not scaling stuff, and they're not working with those specific types of tools, and that's basically me, that's Bob, that's, you know, our prior system administrator, he actually did have more experience with it. But he also didn't set it up to scale, and he's the one who originally set the Matrix server. So it just kind of goes to show it. This is not, unfortunately, that can be done as easily as it ought to be. And this is one of the Matrix has gotten so much better over the last decade, right? But this is one of the sore points with Matrix still. There's certainly other things you can complain about. But one of the sore points right now is nobody's documented how to set it up so that it scales. And until somebody does that, everybody who goes and deploys a Matrix server is going to run into the same problem eventually. Eventually, it collapses in on itself. So once somebody solves that problem, once somebody takes the time and energy and documents it properly, it's going to work. It's going to scale to millions of users. But until it does, it's a little bit finicky, and it will collapse in on itself again, which is why I've been very hesitant to, you know, go through the process. I tried to get everything started, and it's just
3: with none of Turd Ferguson's money.
1: Yeah, right. We're gonna get it. We're gonna get it up and running again. It's just, if we just do what we did last time, though, I keep saying it. We can. I mean, we can literally do what we did last time, but it will in, you know, maybe it's gonna be 3 or 4 years, not 5 years, or maybe it's gonna be 5 years. I don't know, but we're gonna end up in the same situation, unless we make sure that when we initiate the server and we start from scratch again, it's set up so that it can scale, so that we don't run into a problem down the road where,
3: it fills up storage.
2: I didn't hear any part of this where Turd Ferguson said, I have $5,000.
3: Do you want to talk to him? He's still on the phone.
2: No, he needs to go fundraising amongst his peeps.
3: All right. Well, that was a good trick. He really pulled a fast one on us.
1: But now I know why he's so desperate to get that Matrix server back up and running.
3: Why?
1: It's the porn.
3: Oh, my God. Wait, no, he said he wants to post videos and...
1: No, didn't he say that he was, like, trading porn or posting porn or something to one of the channels, I guess?
3: Somehow I, like, missed that.
1: Yeah, yeah. Like, I, and anyway. But that actually is... is probably the reason it collapsed it on itself.
3: I genuinely think that it's just as much that he wants to talk to this one Canadian guy named Chantel. That's his, like, fake name on there. Because they like to tell each other, hey, you suck, you're gay. No, you suck, you're
1: gay. The funny thing about that is... there was a file size limitation on what you could post in terms of the picture size, and it was pretty small. So I would think it would be a really, really bad place to go posting porn unless you want like grainy images. Mm. I don't know, but like you might want to think about a different Matrix server or a different platform if that's what your use case is.
3: Any listener of this show might assume that might be something turns into. I don't know. I'm not in any of the current iterations of chats.
1: Yeah. So here's one thing I can say is I've never seen anybody post porn on any of the chat rooms. I'm pretty sure that I am in on the Matrix server. However, that you can create, and this is what he's talking about. He must have created a Matrix chat room and other people must be in it, I guess it sounds like. And in that chat room, maybe it's a private chat room or it's a chat room I never joined, but in that room, you know, that's what, and it's also possible that he joined a room on another Matrix server too. But the way Matrix works is it syncs up the rooms with the Matrix server that you're connecting to directly. So he may be accessing that porn on the Matrix LRN FM server.
3: Are we making a lot of assumptions right now or what?
1: But that room, it was created on another server. So it's like downloading porn from like another server. And so it's filling up the Matrix LRN,
3: Oh my God. So it could be Turn's fault.
1: Yeah.
3: Well, you and your best friend, Bob, need to get to work on this.
1: One of the things we can do is if we don't want, we can close it off. So the way it was set up originally is that you would be able to join rooms on other servers. If we cut that off, then it also probably would substantially reduce the amount of disk space required and a bunch of other things and such. But ultimately, I think the best solution is just making it scale, and then we don't have to have like a limit on how big the picture is that you can post.
3: For free, being able to talk to people that you know that listen to Free Talk Live, you can always go to social.freetalklive.com, our Mastodon server, that's still up. 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
4: From Feature Story News in New Delhi, I'm Ashan Garg. U.S. President Donald Trump has confirmed he plans to meet North Korean leader Kim Jong-un this year, with a possible summit on the sidelines of the APEC gathering in November. Pyongyang has so far poured cold water on the prospects of talks, with Kim Jong-un's sister Kim Yo-jong saying she is not aware of any communication between the two nations. President Trump's confirmation comes as he faces criticism over his decision to cut short joint military drills with South Korea. Nick Harper reports from Washington.
5: To get a denuclearization deal done with North Korea would be a huge foreign policy win, a huge win for any president at any point in their presidency. But Donald Trump is currently a president who looks like a president who needs a foreign policy win. His Gaza peace deal was signed and delivered last year, but it's limping along. It hasn't really come to fruition. And then there's Iran. That peace deal remains very elusive.
4: Moderna and Merck have announced the first ever positive phase 3 results for personalized mRNA cancer vaccine in melanoma patients, a breakthrough that has sent both companies' share prices sharply higher. The trial tested the vaccine Intismeran alongside Merck's immunotherapy drug in more than 1,100 patients whose tumors had been surgically removed, and the company says it significantly reduced the risk of cancer returning. Moderna's president has said thousands of patients could benefit as soon as next year, with the therapy already on an expedited review pathway with regulators in the United States and Europe. Mitch McCann has more from New York.
6: This signals a rapid turnaround for Moderna, it has to be said. The company performed very well during the COVID-19 pandemic as it moved to create a vaccine for the virus. But since then, its stock has mostly fallen. So this really represents what could be an optimistic future ahead. Now, these studies are going to continue before the companies decide whether or not to apply for regulatory approval in the United States as part of making this therapy more widely available.
4: Russia is importing nearly 270,000 tons of refined fuel from Asia through covert ship-to-ship transfers, according to shipping data cited by Reuters, a dramatic reversal for a country that has long been one of the world's biggest fuel exporters. The imports come as only around a quarter of Russian petrol stations have fuel availability, with purchase limits reimposed in several regions after months of Ukrainian drone strikes on oil refineries. Moscow has banned exports of petrol, diesel and jet fuel in an effort to shore up domestic supply.
7: We've heard the Russian Deputy Prime Minister Alexander Novak now saying that Russia has started the imports of fuel from overseas, and we understand those could be the imports from India, for instance, where Russia is supplying its oil and is getting back the refined fuel that is good for the cars.
4: From Bureaus Worldwide, this is FSN.
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0: Sorry about that, listeners. I didn't hear the music. Oh my God, that was crazy. But I don't know what happened there. Sorry about that. Let's pretend that didn't happen. So you're listening to Free Talk Live. Thank you, Mark, for waving your arms and getting my attention. I thought you just had something you wanted to say during the break for some reason. Sorry about that.
1: Good. I'm glad I got your attention.
0: You did. Yeah. Anybody watching the stream is probably like really dumb. It's just me and Chris like hanging out talking about. I got a whiteboard that's helping me to remember to do things.
1: It was only like 20 seconds after the music.
0: Okay, good. Like looking at the clock, I thought it was like 2 minutes. But
2: yeah. Yeah, that's really funny because it was really dumb what we were talking about.
0: Sorry about that, listeners. I didn't hear the music. Oh my God, that was crazy. But I don't know what happened there. Sorry about that. Let's pretend that didn't happen. So you're listening to Free Talk Live. Thank you, Mark, for waving your arms and getting my attention. I thought you just had something you wanted to say during the break for some reason. Sorry about that.
1: Good. I'm glad I got your attention.
0: You did. Yeah. Anybody watching the stream is probably like really dumb. It's just me and Chris like hanging out talking about. I got a whiteboard that's helping me to remember to do things.
1: It was only like 20 seconds after the music.
0: Okay, good. Like looking at the clock, I thought it was like 2 minutes. But
2: yeah. Yeah, that's really funny because it was really dumb what we were talking about. Literally just like
0: pointless. We're like
2: passing time.
0: Okay, let's pretend that didn't happen. 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That means that you can call 603-283-6160 to get in on the conversation with us. We do have David from New Mexico on the line, but first, if you're tired of the oppressive rules and moderation of the big tech social media sites, our Mastodon server at social.freetalklive.com can set you free. 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
2: Mr. Penguin.
1: And Mark Edge, remotely.
0: And like I said, we have David in New Mexico on the line. David, you're on Free Talk Live. What's on your mind?
3: Bitcoin, Mark and Chris can play. But Bonnie probably sit out, I guess.
2: Why?
3: Hey, Mark, on your... Well, she had her shot last night.
0: We did talk about Bitcoin last night.
2: Oh, okay, gotcha. I thought you were, like, excluding Bonnie from our conversation on Bitcoin because she was
3: Bonnie,
2: a girl or something like that.
3: Girl.
2: Like seriously? Bonnie knows what Bitcoin is.
3: This is boys and gay dudes only.
0: Oh, my God.
3: Who only like something that rhymes with chicks, not doing that. So, Mark and Chris... Mark, your Twitter, your ex, the bio in there, you know what it says in the bio, right?
0: Well, Free Talk Live's bio, he means, right?
3: Free Talk Live's bio, yeah.
1: Okay.
3: Yeah. I'll tell you. I mean, hey, everybody, do you hear that? Mark does not know what it says on Free Talk Live's
0: bio. Hey, I didn't even write it either.
3: So I'll, yeah, right.
2: You're going to have to refresh our memories. That bio has probably been there for decades.
3: Right, yeah, I'll educate you all about Free Talk Live. Hang on a second. So, Mark, also, you guys pride yourself on, you know, you were the first, I mean, that's what it says in your bio on X. You were the first, radio program or whatever. The
1: first media in the world to discuss Bitcoin outside of, like, Reddit or something.
3: Well, that's what it says
2: in
3: your bio.
2: Yeah, that's, like, the first, like, radio, like, show to discuss it or something like that.
1: No, not just radio. We were the first media. There wasn't even an article.
2: Didn't Reason or somebody have something on it before?
0: Nobody has found and proven to us anything that was before the date that Free Talk Live has found.
1: Yeah. Okay. I can't find anything that qualifies as a media source. Now, if somebody went on their blog and wrote about it or something like that, that's not what I'm talking about.
2: Yeah, I follow you.
1: I'm talking about individuals and individual accounts. I'm talking about media. And I would love to know. And I can assure you, Max Kaiser is very frustrated that Free Talk Live gets to be first.
0: Why? Who's that?
1: He was basically second. And the guy's way more Bitcoin than we are, you know? And in some ways, I kind of feel like, you know, he kind of deserves to have been first, but he wasn't.
2: I don't necessarily think I agree with that one. I think Free Talk Live definitely deserves it. I mean, like, honestly, like, It's all about, and everybody else is like sort of misconstrued what Bitcoin is all about and the philosophy and everything else. It's like, it's not about making money. It's about control. It's about controlling, your value and money.
3: What's wrong with making money?
2: There's nothing wrong with making money. That's not it, though. Like, that's not why Bitcoin exists. Bitcoin wasn't created to make money. It was created to give people control of their money back.
3: Right. But let me ask you this. Would making money be an incentive for people who are not paying attention to Bitcoin and other crypto to pay attention and make use of it so that the goal that you have might be accomplished sooner?
2: It's not the goal that I have. It's in the founding document, right? Like, it's in the white paper. Well, it's the whole reason Bitcoin exists.
3: I chose my words poorly. I should never reference anybody participating with Free Talk Live because they'll take it personally instead of generically like it is meant and we'll go off on a wild goose chase. So let me take that back.
2: And, oh my God. Keep going. Ask the question again. Where are you going with this?
3: The question is, you know, you would like people to adopt Bitcoin and use it for the mission that you laid out without describing that mission. And, you know, a lot of people are in, but most people still haven't.
2: No, I did describe it. It's to gain control over your money.
3: There again, I made the mistake of saying you. So let me eliminate all proper and not
1: use the term one. I found this to really work. Yeah. David, you're absolutely talking about a phenomenon here on Free Talk Live where the pedants just lose control. Absolutely true. Don't use the second person. Use the third person. One must do this.
0: In
1: one
0: French, they use it all the time. I was like, wow, that is so much more helpful to say one. Yeah.
3: One. Yeah. Okay. So I think the LGBTQ, ABCXYZ would object to. Oh, come on, Chris. Have some fun.
0: Chris and his best friend, Bob.
3: By the way, Chris and Bob.
2: Oh, my God. Yeah.
3: I have the skill. I have the skill.
2: My partner.
3: You can put still photographs in front of me with no clues, you know, like makeup and style, hairstyle or whatever. And I with greater than the normal odds, which would be like 50-50, they would be 90-10. I can tell you gay or straight on a still photo. What does that mean?
0: Why do you, what? David and Mark, the two straight men on this show, have so much, like, I have the most knowledge about gayness. No, I am the most knowledgeable about gayness.
2: I'm convinced that these people who love to talk about gayness, they're just closeted, you know, like they don't have the courage to come out themselves.
3: Here's the alternative, Chris. We got a rear end to protect.
2: What? I really want to know why you think you have to protect your rear end. Like, what is there to protect it again? Do you have, like, are you around a lot of, you know, I don't even think I can say this on air, but, you know.
0: Careful.
2: Yeah, you know, those kind of people, because I'm around a lot of gay people, but I'm not around a lot of those people that you're referencing.
3: I am not only a chick magnet, but a dude magnet, dude.
2: Okay, one that clearly a group of dudes that are very violent.
3: What do you mean? I don't get it.
2: Well, because your typical gay guy isn't going
0: to
2: go.
0: Yourself,
2: isn't going
0: to
2: go and force you to do something that you don't want to do.
3: Once again, you're inferring things that were not stated. I said a rear end to protect doesn't mean from a direct attack. It could be from like being.
2: What are you protecting it from then?
3: Huh?
2: What does that word mean to you? Because protect to me means somebody wants access that you don't want to have give access to.
3: Chris, your autism is showing. Your autism is showing. Come on, man.
0: I don't think so.
3: Back to Bitcoin.
0: Chris.
3: Yeah. And, so I got a wallet to protect and happens to be, you know, close to my rear end in my back pocket. And, you know, I was trying to help Chris out. Let's abandon that because I don't want to get bogged down in that. And I'm going to remind myself to always use the word one instead of anything else. One, yeah. And, okay, so, Mark, so that was a good selling point that you guys were first. So what the hell happened? You guys have kind of like you're dropping the ball. I mean, why aren't you, like, paying attention anymore?
0: Hmm.
1: Paying attention to Bitcoin?
3: Well, that's what we're talking about.
0: That's kind of a fair point. Like, I would say that Free Talk Live does talk about Bitcoin less, but I think it's just because, like, the hosts they're on that are most interested in what news.
2: We won. I don't know where you've been, but we won. It's you know, cryptocurrency's all over the place.
3: Well, yeah, except that it's still not adopted. I mean, you can't go to Walmart and spend crypto yet.
2: I mean, how often do you go to Walmart and buy anything? I mean, I... haven't even been in there in the past probably year.
1: Yeah, I would disagree with your assessment, David. So hold on, David. Let me talk about it.
3: Autism alert. Whoop.
1: Okay, David. People don't go into Walmart and most people don't go into Walmart and spend anything but digital currency. Now, the United States government has a very effective digital currency they call the dollar. It has wide adoption, and the vast majority of credit cards will use that currency. However, you can get very easily in a whole bunch of different options, credit cards that will allow you to spend your cryptocurrency. So I don't think the problem is adoption in that sense. You can spend cryptocurrency pretty much anywhere you want to spend it, so long as you're not trying to buy crack, and then you got to work out with your crack dealer.
3: Right. But it's not mainstream. You got to work for it. So you're not there yet. That's the bottom line.
1: Understanding of money and how it works,
2: David,
1: isn't mainstream either.
2: David.
1: You can understand it. The vast majority of people will not understand money. If I got on and explained the U.S. dollar, how it's created, and all those things over and over night, no one would care.
3: Wait a minute. Autism alert on Mark. We're not talking about, like, knowing all the inner workings. We're just talking about, like, using it, and you can't use it in Walmart.
2: End of that thread, new thread.
3: Okay, so right on your Free Talk Live Twitter is a hyperlink for Bitcoin. Do you know where that goes, Mark?
1: No,
2: it's not him that set it up, so he wouldn't know. Let me get in here a little bit, because it's not.
3: You've been in here a little bit.
2: So first of all, yes, you can go to Walmart and spend dollars, but are we going to say euros haven't taken off yet because you can't go into Walmart and spend euros? I mean, you have the same problem with dollars.
3: Okay.
2: Dollars,
3: autism,
2: if you go into a store in
3: autism,
2: Europe,
3: autism,
2: you know, you can't use
3: autism,
2: dollars to pay for your
3: autism,
2: goods either. If you look online, Bitcoin is actually accepted around the world more than probably everything except for, U.S. dollars. So.
3: Okay. So let's back to where let me rein it in again. So where I'm going, Mark, is on there's a hyperlink for Bitcoin, and I was asking you if you click on that link where that takes you, and you really don't know. And so I'm going to tell you it's like hashtag Bitcoin on Twitter. And so right on your own account, Free Talk Live, there's a link to learn about Bitcoin, and there's all kinds of helpful stuff there. And you guys, your own selves, don't ever even reference all of the helpful information that's there.
0: Do you know how often we used to get told it was so annoying whenever we talked about Bitcoin too much? That was probably like the number one complaint when I first started the show, actually for like years. Like, you talk about Bitcoin all the time, nobody cares, like constant.
3: And now the number one complaint is
0: no,
3: that
0: it's not.
3: You talk about Addison Rae.
0: No, it's not. I really doubt it.
3: Yeah,
0: I don't talk about it constantly. Like, one person can call in with a topic you don't care about. Sometimes Turd calls in and talks about Addison Rae, and it's just like, okay, well, sometimes people can call in with a topic that David from New Mexico isn't interested in, and then later
2: I think it's also important to note that this is just a general talk show, so we bring in whatever, anybody, including us, the hosts and the co-hosts on the show, bring in whatever we feel like talking about or whatever's in the news, right?
0: Anybody can call in and change the subject,
2: right. So, like, it's just like, if we're not talking about it as much, it may be because there's not as much, we're talking about liberty stuff, and cryptocurrency stuff isn't all liberty stuff, right? Like, I mean, we can talk about stable coins, but we kind of did that already.
0: A new goddess got her wings and created the best album of all time on my birthday, 2025. I should talk about Addison Rae more, if anything. But anyway,
2: yeah.
0: I'm joking.
2: I want to say that we do actually talk about cryptocurrency still, and it's just, it's just a question of, whether or not there is cryptocurrency stuff happening, in the news and so forth, and whether or not the person on is even aware whether or not it's, you have to remember, there's different people who co-host Free Talk Live, and so not everybody is necessarily going to be as aware of what's happening.
0: And literally all of us use Bitcoin in our daily lives.
2: Yeah,
0: it's like completely normal to us.
2: But the thing is that, like, unless, like, for example, if I'm not on, or somebody else who's maybe more follows the technical stuff that's going on with it, it may, and you don't bring, nobody on the show or calling into the show brings it up, it may not, there's possible we miss. We're only doing the show 2 days a week now. So, I haven't even, like, for example, I'm usually bringing a lot of tech stories too. And I haven't been bringing in the tech stories when I haven't been on. So if I haven't been on in 3 weeks or 4 weeks or 5 weeks or something like that, it's possible that something got missed very easily. As opposed to, you know, if we're on 5 days or 7 days a week, then, you know, there's a much higher chance of us covering.
0: And I wouldn't say that there's been, like, no Bitcoin news at all, but it's, like, really been, like, techie and stuff like that.
2: Or
0: like,
2: it's been more financy, not even techie. It's been financy, I think, is like, because there was so just bring up a you know, cryptocurrency related stuff.
0: Yeah.
2: Europe? No, not Europe. Somebody just passed. Was it the U.S.? Somebody just passed a bill that I want to say something to do with like, I don't even think it has to do with cryptocurrency. It was sort of somehow tangentially related to like cryptocurrency, basically. But I can't even remember what country it is, or it might have been the United States, or it might have been some other country. Oh, no, it was Russia. That's what it was. So Russia passed something, the Clarity Act, I think it might have been.
0: Oh, the Clarity Act is the U.S.
2: Oh, the U.S. Okay. So Russia passed something equivalent to the Clarity Act, as an example. And that was just the other day. It was absolutely not about liberty, right? Like, it is something that sort of, I guess, you know, it's regulations basically saying who can use cryptocurrency in Russia, how much you can spend, whether or not you can accept it. So for international trade, you can get permission to accept it and use it in, like, international trade at any amount, but everybody else is basically limited, and you can buy it, but you can't spend it. Is basically what it equivalent of it is in Russia, as an example. This is something that really happened. Now, we didn't bring nobody's brought this story in, and frankly, I don't necessarily know how much I care to talk about this story either. It's not really like a liberty oriented story, and that's what we kind of tend to do on Free Talk Live. So,
0: speaking of which,
2: to the extent that cryptocurrency is doing that, we talk about it, but to the extent that it's some bill that is doing the opposite, we may or may not talk about it, I think.
0: Before the show, I brought up this story that I definitely want to get into about this guy who got charged even for wiping his phone with a code.
2: Yes, this is definitely the story I want to talk about.
0: This technology has been around for like 10 years, but I guess now the government has figured out what it is, and now they're claiming that it's, you know, maybe obstruction of justice or something. Let's see. This is from TheGuardian.com. U.S. government targets Cop City protester over phone operating system. Concern over U.S. effort to prosecute Sam Tunick, maybe, accused by authorities of wiping his phone using Graphene OS.
2: He didn't wipe the phone. The officer who entered the code wiped the phone.
0: Exactly.
2: Because he didn't know that the code that was being entered was not to unlock the phone, but it was to wipe the code.
0: And I'm not sure what this is. StopCop.City is a website for this protest. I hadn't heard of this protest at all. Have you guys heard of Cop City?
2: I've heard of Cop City. It's basically like a training ground for cops.
0: In Atlanta.
2: Yeah, something like that. And it was basically, there were a lot of people who were against it. And I'm sure if it was happening in New Hampshire somewhere, we would be against it, right? Anyway.
0: Is it like for ICE specifically?
2: I don't know. ICE, I don't really remember the details. I don't know if it was just for like cops or, you know, ICE. I wouldn't be surprised if it was like a federal sort of facility of some kind, but I actually don't recall. I may have read about it. I may not. This was quite some time ago at this point. Anyway, so he just happened to be one of the protesters. And, well, why don't you go on with the story, because you actually got the story.
0: The U.S. Department of Justice is attempting to prosecute an Atlanta resident in connection with the movement against the police training center known as Cop City, because he had Graphene OS, which is an operating system. That's what OS is.
2: It's like Android, except without the privacy violating, you know, garbage that every Android phone has on top of it.
0: Yep. Because he had Graphene OS on his phone, an open source operating system that enables users to enter a passcode and wipe a phone clean.
2: It does way more than that, but that is one of the functionalities, just to clarify that.
0: The case, which had its first hearing on Monday, centers on a little-known U.S. federal statute that makes it a crime to destroy property in an effort to prevent it from being seized. It's like how Fauci recently, he had to talk in front of the government, and he had to discuss his own diary, which I'm just like, why does somebody like that keep a diary? But I was like, why couldn't he just like throw away his diary before they got to it? But
2: the interesting part about this is that the way the law is writing it, it was making me think that this was targeting like a cop who seized the evidence and then maybe another cop destroyed it, right? Because the evidence is already seized. So, I mean, are you trying to prohibit somebody who, you know, some third party, like the person whose evidence that was that you seized from destroying it? I mean, if it's in the cop's possession, how is that third party going to destroy that evidence in the first place, right? And if in this particular case, it's the officer, so it was something equivalent of Border Patrol, but it wasn't technically patrol. It was like, because there's a difference between Border Patrol is like not the people at the airport that do border checks. It's different.
1: Customs and Border Patrol? I thought that was them.
0: Says it was stopped interrogation at an airport.
2: Yeah.
0: It's not saying exactly
2: border agents, but not Border Patrol because they were at the airport. There's a distinction there. Anyway, don't worry about it. It doesn't matter really for the sake of talking about the story. Anyway, so these agents basically were, you know, they took his phone and then they asked him for the password to unlock it. He provided a code, but it wasn't the password to unlock it. The agents are the one who actually entered it into the phone.
0: Yeah.
2: The agents are the one who took the act that caused the evidence to be destroyed, if there was any evidence at all. Right. So it's, you're literally criminalizing him for speech. Mm-hmm. And there's a variety of arguments, legal arguments that are likely to be made in this case about why he wasn't. I did not hear the one, you know, I did listen to a lawyer on talk about this story, and he had other reasons for why he probably didn't commit a crime here. But it's also like he didn't cause the data to be wiped. It was the officer who entered the PIN into the phone that did that. So, like, how can you?
0: So let's explain in regular terms what happened. Basically, this guy was getting his phone taken from him by a cop,
2: right.
0: And cops can ask you for the PIN to your devices, but they cannot force you to type in your PIN.
2: You have no obligation to provide it.
0: So he provided a PIN, and what that PIN actually
1: did
0: was... Wait
1: a second. I'm trying to understand whether this is international or not.
2: He was at the border. He was at the U.S. border with U.S. Customs.
0: It said, Dominican Republic.
1: Then you can be compelled to turn over evidence in that circumstance.
2: No. You cannot
0: coming into Atlanta.
1: Coming into America.
2: You're misunderstanding. So there's a difference between they can't compel you to speak. They can only compel you to surrender your device.
1: Right.
2: Okay. So he handed his device over as ordered, basically. But that doesn't mean that they can force him to tell him what the password is to unlock the phone. Because
1: again, I will not give legal advice, but as I understand it, they would claim, and it sounds like they are claiming, that they have the right, the power to search your devices at the border.
2: Sure.
1: Now, I'm not defending the government on this. I think it's a very interesting case. I hope this guy doesn't have to pay to defend himself, and I suspect he does not. But this is how we decide in America how things work. It sucks.
2: Mark,
1: it really sucks, ladies and gentlemen. The idea that your government pays lawyers to come after you and then you have to pay to defend yourself is they spend your money to go after you and then you have to spend your money to defend yourself. It is a terrible one-sided system that is completely broken and cannot be repaired. The lawyer industrial complex is so thoroughly ensconced in this country, you will work and die before it goes away.
2: So, Mark, this is very much like in New Hampshire. The cop has the right to ask you for ID and your name. You have no legal obligation to provide it. Same thing here. The cop has every right to search your device, but that doesn't mean
0: you have any obligation
2: to provide him any kind of password.
0: There's music. 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You can call in and bring up whatever's on your mind, and we'll get more into this interesting case.
4: Pennington is reeling this hour from one of the biggest stories we've seen in decades.
5: That's right, Kathy. Mayor Sue Hallinan has stepped down following revelations of her involvement in a coupon forging scandal. After a week of fervent denials, Mayor Hallinan admitted that last Thursday she used 5 counterfeit coupons on her weekly shopping trip to the Kroger for a savings totaling $14.81.
6: Once you've made a fake coupon and you've had a taste of that power, it's hard to stop.
7: How much time does one woman need?
5: Mayor Hallinan also apologized for her first response to the controversy when she blamed Jared the Paperboy for stealing her coupons and replacing them with the fakes.
7: I don't know what to say. She could have ruined my career. I hope she goes to jail forever.
5: And in what many are saying is the ultimate indignity, Mayor Hallinan's photo has been put up on the Kroger's so-called banishment wall in between such undesirables as the Fredericks boy and infamous gum thief, Mr. Ivins.
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12: From Feature Story News in New Delhi, I'm Ashan Garg. U.S. President Donald Trump has confirmed he plans to meet North Korean leader Kim Jong-un this year with a possible summit on the sidelines of the APEC gathering in November. Pyongyang has so far poured cold water on the prospects of talks, with Kim Jong-un's sister Kim Yo-jong saying she is not aware of any communication between the two nations. President Trump's confirmation comes as he faces criticism over his decision to cut short joint military drills with South Korea. Nick Harper reports from Washington.
13: To get a denuclearization deal done with North Korea would be a huge foreign policy win, a huge win for any president at any point in their presidency. But Donald Trump is currently a president who looks like a president who needs a foreign policy win. His Gaza peace deal was signed and delivered last year, but it's limping along. It hasn't really come to fruition. And then there's Iran. That peace deal remains very elusive.
12: Moderna and Merck have announced the first ever positive phase 3 results for a personalized mRNA cancer vaccine in melanoma patients, a breakthrough that has sent both companies' share prices sharply higher. The trial tested the vaccine Intismeran alongside Merck's immunotherapy drug in more than 1,100 patients whose tumors had been surgically removed, and the company says it significantly reduced the risk of cancer returning. Moderna's president has said thousands of patients could benefit as soon as next year, with the therapy already on an expedited review pathway with regulators in the United States and Europe. Mitch McCann has more from New York.
14: This signals a rapid turnaround for Moderna, it has to be said. The company performed very well during the COVID-19 pandemic as it moved to create a vaccine for the virus, but since then its stock has mostly fallen. So this really represents what could be an optimistic future ahead. Now, these studies are going to continue before the companies decide whether or not to apply for regulatory approval in the United States as part of making this therapy more widely available.
12: Russia is importing nearly 270,000 tons of refined fuel from Asia through covert ship-to-ship transfers, according to shipping data cited by Reuters, a dramatic reversal for a country that has long been one of the world's biggest fuel exporters. The imports come as only around a quarter of Russian petrol stations have fuel availability, with purchase limits reimposed in several regions after months of Ukrainian drone strikes on oil refineries. Moscow has banned exports of petrol, diesel and jet fuel in an effort to shore up domestic supply.
15: Which hurt the Russian Deputy Prime Minister Alexander Novak, now saying that Russia has started the imports of fuel from overseas, and we understand those could be the imports from India, for instance, where Russia is supplying its oil and is getting back the refined fuel that is good for the cars.
16: With FSN Spotlight, I'm Simon Marks, with more today on the surprise news that the Duke and Duchess of Sussex, Prince Harry and Meghan Markle, are abandoning America and moving back to the UK. What is going on? Jack Royston is Chief Royal Correspondent for Newsweek.
17: It's kind of a surprise, but actually I've been saying that this was going to happen for months because there were a few telltale signs, one of which was that Harry completely lost all interest in America. And this happened at some point in 2024. The last time he made any positive comments about the US was back in February 2024. He was doing some Invictus Games stuff, actually, in Canada, and he was asked about his life on American TV, and he said, you know, America's very much his home, and it feels that way, and it's all fantastic. Then Trump was re-elected that November, and ever since then, Harry's attitude to America has fundamentally shifted. So, he, for example, he went on the Stephen Colbert show and, you know, mocked Trump as calling him a king, you know, referencing the No Kings protests in America. He also later criticized American foreign policy in relation to Ukraine.
16: But it has also become increasingly clear that the couple has found less business success in the United States than they might have hoped. And it may be that financial issues are part of their decision to abandon an expensive lifestyle in California and return to the UK, where Buckingham Palace says there will be no change in their official status as private individuals, not active members of the royal family. With FSN Spotlight, I'm Simon Marks.
12: And the main news again. U.S. President Donald Trump has confirmed he plans to meet North Korean leader Kim Jong-un this year. Moderna and Merck have announced the first ever positive phase 3 results for a personalized mRNA cancer vaccine in melanoma patients, a breakthrough that has sent both companies' share prices sharply higher. Russia is importing nearly 270,000 tons of refined fuel from Asia through covert ship-to-ship transfers. There's more from us on Twitter at FeatureStory. And that is the latest Feature Story news.
18: A local grandmother is beginning to realize that her family never even looked for a better nursing home. A man leaves a father-daughter dance with a different girl than he came with, and an earthquake late warning system goes off in Haiti. Watch as yet another precious fraction of your life passes mercilessly in front of your very eyes. This is The Onion Week in Review. Shortly after discovering he had locked himself outside of his suburban home Thursday, fully nude claims adjuster David Ronzo delivered a moving and thought-provoking treatise on the frailty of the human condition to a slowly gathering crowd of his neighbors. Ronzo, who initially panicked when he realized he was naked, soon turned and faced confused passersby and delivered a stirring oration on the grim facts of mortality along with the indomitable nature of the human spirit. In other news, a man is arrested for stealing over $50,000 worth of beards from Hank Williams Jr. A pretty lady is playing hard to follow, and a dog named Murph lives up to his name. For more, visit theonion.com/newsbeat.
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0: you control, that means that you can call 603-283-6160. That's 603-283-6160 to get in on the conversation with us. And you can change the subject. You can talk about what we're talking about. You can tell us we're wrong. That's your right on Free Talk Live. And with you on Free Talk Live tonight, you've got me, Bonnie.
1: Mr. Penguin.
2: And Mark Edge.
0: And in the last segment, we just started talking about this story. It seems like a really big deal to me. I heard about it on a comedian's podcast, and I was like, oh my God, that sounds exactly like a Chris Penguin story. Like something that we need to talk about with you. Because you put Graphene OS on phones, right, that you sell?
1: Yeah.
0: And Graphene OS is an operating system that is free open source software, right? Completely?
1: Yeah, more or less. Mm-hmm.
0: And this person who was in a protester protesting Cop City in Atlanta, which is a big giant cop training center. I'd like to know more about that if the article gets into it. Let's see. This from theguardian.com. Well, the protester had it on his phone, and Graphene OS has a function where you can put in a different code other than your regular code, and it will wipe your phone. Chris said it does more.
1: Yeah, I mean, so it's distinguishing it from Android. Okay, so it's what they call a fork, which is basically a copy of something, but with changes. And those changes are things like it doesn't include the Google Play services, and it doesn't include the Google App Store, basically. Google, I think it's called Google Play is what it is. It's Google's App Store.
0: Yep.
1: So it doesn't include that. It doesn't include a bunch of things that are basically malicious components that are is usually whenever you install Android or a manufacturer does, they're if they want to include the apps, Google App Store, for example, they have to install all these other malicious components that do things like spy on you and track you and things of that nature. And so, but the underlying code for Android is sources are available and they're under what are called free software licenses. And they basically means that you can more or less do what you want with it as long as you are any changes that you make to the code are also released to downstream users. And the downstream users in this case have or one of those users have forked Android and created their own version of Android basically called Graphene OS that doesn't have any of these malicious apps in it. And one of the features they added was a feature to what's called wipe, or it's not just deleting data, it's actually like overwriting the data, so it's forensically unrecoverable basically, more or less anyway. And so the government in this case actually cannot recover the data on this phone. Now the data was not wiped by the user. The data was wiped by the agent who entered the code into the phone. He's the one who initiated the action. The owner of the phone provided a code. That code did not unlock the phone. So if at best he probably could be charged with lying to an agent and a federal agent.
0: That's always a crime.
1: That he may be able to be charged with, but this charge just doesn't make a whole lot of sense, if you ask me.
0: Oh, were you going to say something, Mark?
2: No, I think that this is an apt description of what's going on, and I wouldn't interrupt Chris because, yes, correct.
1: Yeah, that's just.
0: I want to see if the article has any more information. It says, experts say this may be the first time the law has been aimed at the operating system, Graphene OS, which works on Google Pixel phones.
1: Well, the feature itself isn't illegal. That's a thing, and even... The thing is, if the person had not given the code any code at all, there's no possibility of this charge being brought, basically. And there's also no possibility of the charge of lying to a federal officer is also not possible.
0: They could have planted it in a notebook where the cops were going to take it, where it says like phone code.
1: Well, so one of the defenses against this probably is that he was compelled he was made to believe that he was compelled to provide a code. And so that's probably like there's a decent chance that that is going to be used in his defense or something along those lines, because you can't be compelled to speak. Basically, he had asked for a lawyer at the top, but prior to him being told he has to give basically his code to the officer. And the reason the officer said basically the way the officer worded it, I believe, was something along the lines of, like, we have a right to your phone or something like that.
0: You heard about this already? You're saying in this
1: case?
0: So
1: I've read the story or a version of the story, and this is what happened, basically. So he was kind of made to believe that he had to provide them a code. And so that would constitute, you know, compelled speech, which they can't do, basically. There are certain things that they can do at the border that they would need a warrant for under ordinary circumstances. For example, they can seize the device. They do have a right to search it, but that doesn't necessarily mean that you have any obligation to assist them in that search. And so you can refuse, and they will then seize the phone try and get access to it. They'll send it off to a forensics lab and try and gain access to it. They will fail in this particular situation probably because the phone, as long as the phone is off, they won't be able to gain access to it because it's encrypted. Now, if the phone was on, their forensics people might be able to gain access to it even with the passcode. He could have done this in a way that would have been basically impossible for them to gain access to his stuff. He probably was not as knowledgeable, maybe a more technical person or somebody who is, you know, just generally more knowledgeable about their rights and things. Generally speaking, you shouldn't, you know, traverse the border, with anything that you wouldn't want the government to see, basically. That's just a general...
0: In this case, he was put on a terrorism watch list because of his alleged association with the movement against Cop City, which is crazy. That shouldn't be okay.
1: Yeah, obviously not. There's probably a problem there too. But the justification they were using was actually child porn, there was no articulable reason that that argument didn't make any sense at all.
2: Because they always do.
1: Yeah,
2: we got to check this phone because there might be. Right. You know, C-SPAM on it.
1: Yeah.
2: I think this is an important case, and that's why I'm interested in it. I feel bad for this person being held up as, this person's life is being used as a shield for our own liberties.
1: Absolutely.
2: Because we need to know the answer to the question, exactly how much information do I have to give as an American citizen who has a right to enter this country,
1: yep.
2: Do I have to give a Customs and Border Patrol agent at the border?
1: No, you don't. They cannot compel speech because they don't even know that you know the password in the first place, right? Like, it could be a phone, but you don't necessarily...
2: He could have accidentally given a code that wiped the phone.
1: Exactly. Like, and this is another part that, like, they would have to prove, in a courtroom. So he should definitely remain silent at this point because, they're going to have to prove that he knowingly provided a code to wipe the phone and it wasn't. Yeah,
0: I mean, we always think that, and then people get charged with all kinds of thought crimes all the time anyway. So.
1: Sure, and they get convicted too.
0: Exactly.
1: Now, it's also worth pointing out that we know for a fact that they were not looking for child pornography. And the reason is because they've already stated that the reason that they pulled him out of line and interrogated him was because he was on this, you know, terrorist list that makes no sense because there's no evidence of terrorism either, but this is one of the ways the government, you know, tries to, well, one is accusing you of things of crimes that you didn't actually commit and they know it, like child pornography. But they try and use that to coerce you into talking, right? And of course, the other thing is they like to use the word terrorism, even though most of the people who are on the terrorism lists aren't terrorists and have never ever had a thought of terrorism. But they're using this because they're using it to coerce people into, you know, providing them access to stuff that they don't have any obligation to provide them access to. If you say, I'm not going to give you my password silent, they're going to

0: centered on child sexual abuse images. That would be really, like, kind of scary to a lot of people.
1: And one of the other reasons they do that is because...
2: I'm scared just hearing it.
1: It's going to also taint the jury. So, for example, they're going to...
0: Yeah.
1: It's going to make the jury think that you're some sort of pedophile when you start, you know, when this goes to court.
0: Yeah.
1: And it's like, obviously, that there's no... That's not why this case is here before the court, but it they can, you know, that they can bring that up now, and it's like... And it gives the jury this impression that they're going after this bad person. And it's like, and of course, as soon as you say the word child porn, or pedophile or anything like that, it doesn't matter, you know, that there's no evidence for it. It's, you know, juries convict just, unfortunately, juries are terrible. And they will convict no matter what the evidence shows. The evidence can show that this was just a false accusation. And juries will still convict because the people, sadly, the mindset of most people is like, well, he might have been a pedophile. Well, yeah, you might have been a pedophile too, but you're going to convict yourself even though you know you're not. Like, does that make any sense? No, it doesn't. But, you know, there's another thought that I've heard people say, and it's like, well, even if he's not a pedophile, he's it's karma or something like that. He's, you know, I have to convict because. You know, he probably did something else bad. It's like in his life or something. Like we're like, seriously? But this is a very religious, somebody who's very, you might be more familiar with this, Bonnie. Maybe you too, Mark. But somebody who is very religious, this is sort of, the religious, I think religious justification for why juries often convict people who they know are innocent. And it's along the lines of, basically, bad people are, you know, you wouldn't be here if you weren't a bad person. And so
2: Chris, I disagree, and I'm going to call the autism alert on this one.
1: No, go for it.
2: The reason is because human beings suck at being good. Okay. We value way above truth. We value social cohesion. And so there was some tests done, and this just shows you how wildly crazy it was. They were shown pictures. There were like called five people at a table. Four of them were not test subjects. One was a test subject. They show the first person this color, right? And it's obviously blue.
1: Yeah.
2: And then everybody at the table says it's red. It's red. It's red. It's red. And it gets around to the person who's actually a test subject. And about half of the time, that person said, it's red. It's a different color than it actually was.
1: So Mark, now, what you're saying is 100% true, but it's not just that. It's a combination of these things, right?
2: Sure.
1: Yeah.
0: Well, yeah, do have a caller on the line. Can we come back to this in a bit?
1: Sure.
0: We have Dave Ridley from Colorado on the line. Dave Ridley, you're on Free Talk Live. What's on your mind?
3: I have an update about the New Hampshire Liberty Alliance.
0: Okay. What's the update?
3: Although it's not all that recent. I just learned about it this week. I thought it was interesting enough to share. This is the organization that sort of rates all the New Hampshire politicians, and this is probably the first organization that the Free Staters set up when they first started moving to New Hampshire. Really set it up before really hardly anyone had moved, actually.
1: Yeah, I don't even know if this is completely Free Stater set up. It was, I think it was a combination of Free Staters, if my memory is correct.
3: I feel like
1: and non-Free Staters.
3: Rachel Mills was involved, and I think Adam Rick was, although he made his own separate one. I don't know.
2: Certainly the great Don Gorman.
3: Yes, I would. Yeah, that's true. Anyway, I was just watching a speech by Melissa Cream. I guess she was running it at the time when the speech was filmed. This was probably about a year ago. But apparently two things. I guess they started doing charity work. Did you guys know anything about this?
2: No.
1: New Hampshire Liberty Alliance is doing charity work, like outside of like their normal stuff?
0: No, I hadn't.
3: Yeah.
1: Interesting. I hadn't heard about this. What is it? What are they doing? This seems weird.
3: Someone had a fire or something like that, and they gave them aid and financial aid and stuff like that. So I don't know if that's something they're doing regularly now or not. Huh. I guess it's a sign of growth. And the other thing was, she mentioned that you guys may already know this, but apparently they have been, as of when she was giving the speech, the New Hampshire Senate has been refusing to do roll call for the most part.
1: Isn't that pretty typical?
0: The Senate?
3: I didn't know this. They're not.

0: able to track, people aren't able to track the votes of the senators.
1: Oh.
2: Yeah, I think it's, what isn't it because you need like two reps or something, and they just haven't been able to, or two or three reps or something, and they haven't been able to get those numbers because there's only, what, 24 senators, I think, and then a New Hampshire Senate, and we've only had like, you know, I mean, only, up until recently, we haven't had any libertarians in the Senate, and
1: yeah,
2: now we have
1: like 24.
2: Somewhere between two and five, depending on how, you know, how.
3: So, Dave, this is a good problem to have, which is to say that libertarians are so much a part of the conversation in Concord that now they have to do politics in order to get the things they want to do to get, you know, right. That kind of thing. So we all know that politics is ugly and yucky, right? And now, instead of just being the lone amount of people that are voting in a principled way or whatever, we have these situations where leadership believes that the NHLA's rating system actually gets in the way of them getting more liberty-oriented stuff. Now, I'm not saying that's true or that's false. What I'm saying is that that is what they say, is that essentially when they don't have these roll call votes, that they're able to get people who would otherwise vote in a libertarian fashion to vote in a what the NHLA might call a non-libertarian fashion in order to get something that they want down the line.
2: This all has to do with accountability. So in the House, there's always enough libertarians to force a roll call, I believe is what the story, sort of the situation is. And so they do. And that's how come, you know, the New Hampshire Liberty Alliance is able to basically keep tabs on, you know, and give the Congress critters a rating in the House. But in the Senate, that's not unfortunately been the case. Again, this is my understanding. And if anybody thinks I'm mistaken about something, feel free to point it out.
0: So this is the first time I've heard anyone say that they're hiding their votes to protect themselves from libertarians. Where did you hear that?
3: Yeah. So I'm not telling you. I love you, but I'm not telling you. Let's say there's a secession vote that comes up. This is a good one. The secession vote comes up and says that, hey, the right of the people of New Hampshire to vote on a secession bill. Now, you and I would say it is the right of the people to vote on secession for the state of New Hampshire because we're libertarians. We believe that that is a right of the citizens of New Hampshire. However, there are many people within the government of New Hampshire that don't think that's a great idea to even give the option. We should even make national news that we're doing such a thing. So they would be willing to trade things if they thought this bill might even have a chance of passing. They'd be willing to trade some things. You know, how about a guarantee that we never, force seatbelts? Would you be willing to trade that right now for this vote? And then the libertarian says, that knows that it's not going to pass anyway, that voting on this is meaningless. They trade their meaningless vote for something meaningful, and that's politics, right? Is it good? No, but it is so.
0: Yeah. Well, the other thing is that you're right what you were saying before. It only takes one senator and 1 second to get a roll call vote, and they can't even pull that off. So there's something going on in the Senate. I don't know how long it's been going on, but it smells dirty.
2: I mean, this is the history. I mean, the Senate is the least libertarian in the, you know, of the, you know, it's been the least libertarian the entire time that we've been in New Hampshire.
1: Yeah, probably worse than the governor.
3: Don Gorman referred to the New Hampshire Senate as a terrorist organization.
2: Yeah, the Senate is a cesspool, you know, when it comes to, you know, liberty. And unfortunately, we've been, I mean, it's been getting better. Don't get me wrong. We actually have made less progress in the House over the last 5 years, and we made a lot of progress in the Senate. Because even a single senator there's 400, 400 reps in the House, in the New Hampshire House. So if we get a couple of House reps, it makes things a little bit better. But if we get even a single senator in the Senate, then, you know, when there's only 24 of them, well, you know, that's as a percentage, that's, you know, we've got, that's a lot more progress than a single senator, or I'm sorry, a single House, a single rep in the House, you know, additional rep in the House.
0: We did have a Libertarian senator for maybe, I don't know, 4 years or so, Jim Forsythe, but he died in a sporting accident about 5 years ago.
2: When was he a senator in the New Hampshire House? How long ago was it?
0: Maybe roughly the 2014 era.
1: Oh, okay. I know he was doing sound money stuff.
2: I was not aware of that because my understanding was that our first Libertarian senator was only of like maybe 5 years ago or something like that. And now we have like somewhere between 2 and 5, depending on who you ask and depending on, you know, who you consider to be a, you know, Libertarian, basically.
0: Yeah, Jim was a longtime local Ron Paul guy. But Keith Murphy, I think, is the one you're talking about now. He's an actual free skater around 05. That's where things stand in the Senate as of a year ago.
2: Yeah, I think it's something like two of them are free staters now, and like, or they were a couple years ago anyway, when I heard about it, and it was like maybe three of them were not, but they lean Libertarian, something like that. So like it's a pseudo five, maybe two more solid.
1: Wow. NHLA is announcing that they have 45 candidates who are running in contested primary elections that they're endorsing. That means there are even more than that that are running, but just those people aren't in contested primary elections. I'm just looking at their website here. That's for state rep, of course. That's a good amount. I wonder if it's like gone up every year or every 2 years. 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Thank you for the call, Dave Ridley. 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
4: This is novelist Tom Robbins. 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So my mother, who loved to read and walk in nature, was condemned to grow cruelly, unnecessarily blind. Tragedies like this happen all the time, but they don't have to keep happening. 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
5: From Feature Story News in New Delhi, I'm Ashan Garg. U.S. President Donald Trump has confirmed he plans to meet North Korean leader Kim Jong-un this year, with a possible summit on the sidelines of the APEC gathering in November. Pyongyang has so far poured cold water on the prospects of talks, with Kim Jong-un's sister Kim Yo-jong saying she is not aware of any communication between the two nations. President Trump's confirmation comes as he faces criticism over his decision to cut short joint military drills with South Korea. Nick Harper reports from Washington.
6: To get a denuclearization deal done with North Korea would be a huge foreign policy win, a huge win for any president at any point in their presidency. But Donald Trump is currently a president who looks like a president who needs a foreign policy win. His Gaza peace deal was signed and delivered last year, but it's limping along. It hasn't really come to fruition. And then there's Iran. That peace deal remains very elusive.
5: Moderna and Merck have announced the first ever positive phase 3 results for a personalized mRNA cancer vaccine in melanoma patients, a breakthrough that has sent both companies' share prices sharply higher. The trial tested the vaccine Intismeran alongside Merck's immunotherapy drug in more than 1,100 patients whose tumors had been surgically removed, and the company says it significantly reduced the risk of cancer returning. Moderna's president has said thousands of patients could benefit as soon as next year, with the therapy already on an expedited review pathway with regulators in the United States and Europe. Mitch McCann has more from New York.
7: This signals a rapid turnaround for Moderna, it has to be said. The company performed very well during the COVID-19 pandemic as it moved to create a vaccine for the virus, but since then its stock has mostly fallen. So this really represents what could be an optimistic future ahead. Now, these studies are going to continue before the companies decide whether or not to apply for regulatory approval in the United States as part of making this therapy more widely available.
5: Russia is importing nearly 270,000 tons of refined fuel from Asia through covert ship-to-ship transfers, according to shipping data cited by Reuters, a dramatic reversal for a country that has long been one of the world's biggest fuel exporters. The imports come as only around a quarter of Russian petrol stations have fuel availability, with purchase limits reimposed in several regions after months of Ukrainian drone strikes on oil refineries. Moscow has banned exports of petrol, diesel and jet fuel in an effort to shore up domestic supply.
8: We've heard the Russian Deputy Prime Minister Alexander Novak now saying that Russia has started the imports of fuel from overseas, and we understand those could be the imports from India, for instance, where Russia is supplying its oil and is getting back the refined fuel that is good for the cars.
5: From Bureaus Worldwide, this is FSN.
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0: And we never started talking about this privacy issue, this article from Reason.com. Flock safety, Flock cameras, Flock safety, whatever they want to call themselves, the cameras that are, you know, all over the country nowadays watching you and helping cops.
1: Why are you so critical, Bonnie? Don't you want safety?
0: No. Not from these people.
1: Yeah, the safety at the price of liberty is well, what's the quote? Was it Franklin, was it? Something
0: people
1: about...
0: People who want safety over liberty
1: deserve
0: no.
1: Neither. Yeah, yeah, something like that, yeah.
0: I said noth, as in, like, I mixed up neither and both. Wow, that was pretty crazy. Flock Safety's new privacy rules do little to ease concerns over ALPR surveillance. So ALPR, I forget what it stands for, but that's the automatic license plate reader.
1: Recognition system, I think.
0: So it says the company's attempts to protect Americans' privacy will do nothing to protect innocent people from warrantless mass surveillance, says an Institute for Justice attorney. Amid mounting public backlash, Flock Safety, the largest provider of automatic license plate readers in the United States, released a statement on Thursday touting new policies, quote, strengthening privacy, accountability, and security, unquote. But the changes still fail to address the constitutional concerns held by civil liberty and privacy advocates.
1: Yeah, the humorous part is even the civil liberties privacy advocates are like they're not even anywhere near strong enough. Mm. Well, keep going with the article. Is this one
0: constitution
1: guy
0: advocates.
1: Is just yeah, like no, like they're like they want to do something to solve the problem, but it's like it's only it does a little bit, like it doesn't even really solve the problem. It's like that's nowhere near enough. But keep going, we haven't even gotten to that part of the story.
0: Over the last few weeks, debate over ALPR systems has reached a new high. Privacy and data security concerns over the mass surveillance technology have prompted an anti-Flock movement, including websites that map more than 130,000 ALPR cameras across the country, and a search engine that can find whether a particular license plate number has been looked up in Flock's database by a cop, by the way. And that's called HaveIBeenFlocked.com.
1: Yeah, it's not a complete database. It's just a database of those...
0: Of what they have.
1: Of what they've been able to get through, like, Freedom of Information Act type requests.
0: Yep.
1: Even then,
0: some departments are, like, redacting heavily their stuff that they're mandated to report and stuff like that.
1: Yep.
0: It's really dirty stuff. So... In at least 23 states, activists have resorted to destroying the tech, according to The Guardian. And in July, over 20 local jurisdictions canceled their contracts with Flock Safety entirely. Adding fuel to the anti-Flock fire, reports began streaming in on the growing number of police misusing ALPR data, including conducting wrongful stops at gunpoint and using the data for purposes unrelated to law enforcement, such as stalking romantic interests, which has been happening ways... Before Flock existed.
1: The people have to understand is the error rates. It's not when a cop is alerted to somebody saying having a warrant, right, and they're some sort of dangerous felon, they pull their guns on this person. That is, the cops making the assumption that the license plate matches, you know, the data in their system and that that is correct. And that's often not the case. And even it's really bad because you could have a error rate where you're actually putting more people in jeopardy in harm's way than you are catching actual people who are, you know, justifiably, you know, wanted for some sort of violent crime. So, I mean, it's you're going to end up with that type of situation when you're scanning every single license plate because the error rate's going to be huge.
0: Hmm.
1: Or they call it. They also call it the false positive rate, basically.
0: Yeah, but this is a little different. This is like they're just straight up using their... data to stalk romantic interests.
1: Right. But that's what I'm saying is there's like two separate, entirely separate issues here of why people should be opposed to this. It's not simply, you know, that, you know, a handful of, you know, cops are misusing the system. Mm. It's that the majority of the problems stem from the fact that the cops are using the system correctly and they're putting people's lives into danger by, you know, pulling out guns on people who are, they innocent think are violent and, offenders of some kind, but in reality, they're not. It's just because the license plate either came up incorrect in their system. For example, the system doesn't detect like O's and zero, like correctly, or, and so you end up with people who they think are, they think it's a license plate of somebody who it's not.
0: Yeah.
1: And so they're pulling over families and, you know, people with babies, and they're doing it at gunpoint. You know, normally cops don't come to, up to you at gunpoint, but when they think you're a violent felon who's wanted, they come up to you at gunpoint. And in many instances, you know, it just takes one, you know, wrong move of the arm or the, a cop thinking that you're going for a gun or something like that, even if you're not, even if you're doing everything right, for somebody to get killed. And so you end up with, you know, people getting killed over, you know, that are completely innocent. And this is why, one of the reasons why these systems are actually extremely dangerous, you know, to implement in the first place. The cops are going to justify them, you know, because they're catching, you know, bad guys. But the reality is, if you're also killing people, you know, innocent people in the process because of it, you know, because of imperfection in the system and or bad data that's being entered into the system by other departments, which is another entirely different problem, but it's also another part of the problem. So there's like at least three different things here that we're sort of describing, that all combine together to make it a huge problem.
0: Says the Institute for Justice, a nonprofit law firm that fights for strong Fourth Amendment rights, has tracked over 100 incidents of ALPR abuse so far. And it's going to be way bigger if it's if we're also just counting like mistakes, like you're pointing
1: out. And that's just what they're tracking. That's not that's not all of the abuse. It's
0: that
1: just
0: they found out
1: about. What they know about. It's what they're able to find.
0: In response, Flock Safety recently announced new data security policies. The reforms include lowering the default data retention window from 30 to 7 days, so holding on to data. The data is tagged for preservation, making the company's auditing tools mandatory for all customers, and requiring case numbers for all law enforcement searches. Oh, that's a good one. So that way the cops can't just like search you up because they think you're hot or something and want to know about you.
1: The problem is that one of the problems they have is that the cops are entering false information into the system in the first place, or very vague information. You know, like they'll put, I don't even know what an example is of what they would put in, but they'll put in like investigation. Yeah, that's a good example, I think, of what they're doing is they'll type in why are you doing the search? And if the reason they're putting down is investigation, well, how do you audit that? You can't audit that. Or, I mean, I guess you could say, well, you could say they're committing a crime or violating the rules or something. But obviously there's no penalties going on here, because if there were penalties, then cops wouldn't be typing in words like investigation, as opposed to putting the actual reason for the, you know, for the search in the first place.
3: It doesn't take anything but a cursory thought on this. I mean, we have 10,000 years of evidence that when the watchers watch themselves, they abuse the systems that are put in place in order to create justice, that it doesn't take long for those that are supposed to dispense justice to dispense injustice on their own behalf. The reason the founding fathers picked up muskets and attached bayonets to them and then ran them through the king's men was because of this very problem. This is it. If you like flock cameras, and there are not very many of them, you're a redcoat.
1: Yeah, I mean, we have another problem too today, and that's the, you know, when the British ruled, and somebody went to trial, the chances of them being convicted were 1 in 10. Today, it's not 1 in 10; it's 9 in 10.
3: It's more than that.
1: If you get
3: arrested,
1: yeah, you're right. But Mark, the point that I'm making is that we've been brainwashed into thinking the police are good, the government is good, and it's not. It's the opposite of good. It's evil. And the difference between British rule and, you know, American rule, so to speak, is that we're under this false belief. You know, we've been brainwashed into thinking, you know, that because we're in power, so to speak, you know, that things, you know, only. It must be true, right? It must be true because we put these people into power, right? Through the system called voting and democracy. But that system has proven not to be very effective. It has not worked very well.
0: Yeah, but most people don't know that in America. And they think it's like synonymous with God.
1: I'm not pushing for a dictatorship or anything like that. That's not what I'm suggesting. I'm simply suggesting that the system that we have is terrible.
0: Yeah.
1: And we need to be more cautious, you know, about the people that we are, you know, advocating to be convict the person. Well, no, because how can I convict somebody when I know the state is lying? You know, when I know the prosecution's lying, I know the cops are lying. When all these people are lying about something, how can I, in good conscience, you know, vote to convict somebody? They might be guilty, but it doesn't matter, because they're just as, we have no idea. We have no way of knowing if they're guilty, right? And so you're just as likely to convict, maybe even more likely to convict an innocent person as a consequence, because you never know, because the cops are so.
0: And, you know, they really rely, you know, on the fact that, like, most people won't have to interact with the court system themselves.
1: Right. It is.
0: So they have no idea that going to court isn't like a fact-finding mission. It's not.
1: No.
0: It's a lying and putting on a show, yeah, competition.
1: It's a lot of lying and scheming, is what it comes down to. It's a lot of playing games. And this is both the defense lawyers and the prosecution. It's both sides. Mm-hmm. And, you know, I don't know if you can blame, you know, the defense lawyers in the sense that there's not enough safeguards in the system itself. When prosecutors do things that they shouldn't, they should be dismissed, but they have immunity and you basically can't do anything to a prosecutor. And I think that's part of the problem. That's a mistake. We need to hold prosecutors and judges accountable for, when they make bad calls, basically.
0: Well, we do have a caller.
3: Well, when you gamble, the house has the chance of losing as much money as the gambler, right? Now, we all know that the gaming systems are set up so that the house wins more often than the gambler, but if I bet on the roulette wheel, red or black, and according to Wesley Snipes, I should always bet on black. If I bet on black and it comes up black, I win double my money back. But when the prosecutor loses a court case, he goes home. When the defendant loses a court case, he goes to prison. This is not a fair system.
0: Well, I think we should go see what the caller has on his mind. Unscreened caller, you're on Free Talk Live. What's on your mind?
4: You know how you fight an invasion of privacy?
0: How?
4: With more invasion of privacy.
0: Skeeter.
4: You know why you're mad about the court system?
0: Skeeter doesn't believe in privacy.
4: You know what's wrong with the court system?
0: What's wrong with the court system?
4: It's totally inefficient. All the corruption you talk about is from privacy. It's not because of it. It's not because of transparency.
0: You're right. The government shouldn't have any privacy.
1: There's a difference between individuals and government, right? You need transparency in government. You don't want that in personal matters of, like, you know, like individual at an individual level.
4: Why? What's the reason for suppressing?
0: Because humans created.
3: I'll give you a reason right off the bat. What if employers don't want to hire somebody with diabetes because it'll drive up their insurance rates? And should all my records just be wide open, Skeeter?
4: Yeah, that sounds like increasing productivity, doesn't it?
3: It sounds insane.
4: So you want employees. To be able to conceal their health records in order to pass on the expensive cost of their health care to their employers?
3: Who is under this system? I want to not be not hired because of some health issue.
4: You know what? You're also not looking at the benefits of a truly transparent system.
3: When you're looking, Skeeter, if you want a truly transparent system, why don't you move to one? Why in the world would you come to a country where the founders said that you have a right to privacy and then try to change it? Isn't your whole thing that you think the government is, you know, good the way it is? And now you want to change this. It just proves you're a statist.
4: I'm a capitalist, Mark. Is decided by the market.
3: What capital do you have? What factory have you opened?
4: What factory have you opened? You just got rich off Bitcoin.
3: I didn't claim to be a capitalist.
4: Roger Ver gave you some Bitcoin.
1: Oh my God.
0: Do you want to move on to a new caller?
1: Yeah, definitely. He is just so hard to listen to. Like,
0: right.
1: I mean, I
0: haven't had to deal with him in a long time. He doesn't like to call when I'm on anymore, which is great. Bye, Skeeter.
1: I like having conversations with people who disagree with me, but like, you gotta have a conversation. You can't just laugh and it's
0: We have someone else on the phone. I forget what name you go by.
1: Hopefully somebody you can actually have a conversation. Caller.
0: What's on your mind? What's your name? Sorry.
5: Well, I was just calling. It's Matthew. It's kind of weird because I think a lot of people are freaking out about Flock, but I think Flock is a red herring because, like, the government already knows where you are because they track your cell phones, they track your wearables. Like, they know where you are, and, like, people get bent out of shape because they're like, oh, they're reading your license plate. So it's like Google, cell phone companies, they all track you, and no one talks about it. And people are getting freaked out because they're like, oh, well, they're taking pictures of my license plate. And it's like, well, I mean, you also have a Garmin watch or whatever it is that's being tracked by ISPs, cell phone providers. They all know where you are. And if the government asks where you've been, all those companies will bend over backwards and just get all of your data to any government agency.
1: I think on one hand, you bring up a good point, but I think the counterpoint is you also don't have to have carry a cell phone on you, right? And I don't, for one. I don't carry one with a modem that's on or something of that nature. Anyway, the point that I'm making is those are things that, like, you at least have some control over. You don't have any control over, a license plate being on your vehicle or not, for the most part. If you don't put one on your car, at gunpoint will arrest you and throw you in a cage, right?
5: You can go in someone else's car, you can take an Uber, you can ride a bike.
0: Your freedom is restricted.
1: I mean, to some degree, that you're right. I mean, there are some steps you can potentially take to mitigate some of these issues, but only to a certain degree, right? Like, I can't drive to New Jersey. I mean, I'm sorry, I can't walk to New Jersey or bike to New Jersey. I mean, maybe some people kind of, I can't personally. But the point that I'm making is that, like, there's everybody sort of has, almost everybody's going to come up against a limit at some point. Now, I certainly don't disagree that if things are, you know, if it's a one-time thing, or you could probably build up to a point where you could do it, right? I know people who have biked up from Florida to New Hampshire, right? Don't get me wrong, with very little money and managed to do it. But there's always that circumstance there, right?
5: Well, I mean, you can take a bus to New Jersey and
1: sure, no, but you, there's you there's also tracking
5: all you want.
1: There's also tracking going on.
0: Yeah,
1: there.
0: Like you have to have a buy a ticket.
3: You know? I have a choice if I want to give my information to Google or not. I'm trading things for that. I really don't have much of a choice and don't forget the government demands that I pay for these roads, whether I drive on them or not.
1: Yeah.
3: Google has never demanded my money from me. There's some difference in what you're saying. Sure, Google will turn over the information I have to the state whatever I've given to them. But Google doesn't really care if I turn it over or not. I can buy one of these phones, I don't know what kind, I can't remember what the operating system was we just talked about.
0: Graphene OS.
1: Yeah.
0: No, go ahead. Graphene OS.
1: Yeah.
3: Graphene OS. I can have that if I want. So, you know, there are choices that you can make. You don't have to willingly give up your information. True enough, Americans do give their information up, but it shows how little they trust the state when they say, look, I'll give my information to Google, but I won't give it to the county of Chippewa.
0: Sounds real.
5: I think the weird part, though, is that, like, a lot of people don't realize that, like, the Google Street View cameras that go around, they pick up Wi-Fi access points, and so, like, and then everyone records all the MAC addresses of all the devices that are using, and so if you have the wherewithal, like, I'm pretty much, Chris is the only one who's probably immune to this, but, like, if you have a smart device in your pocket, you are being tracked everywhere you go. And even if you even if it's not the police that are taking that data, they can always use parallel construction. And just by knowing the answer, they'll figure out a way to legally get the information they need to pin you down for a made up crime.
1: I mean, this is, I think what you're saying is in a large part. It's correct. It's not incorrect. And the question is, I think more or less we need to deal with not just one issue, not just Flock.
0: Yeah.
1: Flock is just the issue that people are getting upset over.
0: I'm actually glad that so many people are upset about Flock because of what he's saying. Because every time people talk about, I heard this story where they found out that person had just drove past my house. I think somebody brought it up on the show yesterday. They found out somebody had just drove past their house because flock cameras caught it. Well, I was even thinking then, I was like, yeah, well, it would probably take a little longer, but the government could get that information through his cell phone anyway.
1: Yeah.
0: But it's a good thing that people are hearing about this flock stuff, and it's so in your face wrong that it's getting people to think about such ideas. You know what I mean?
1: So it's also worth noting that there are other fights on this. So, for example, there's something called geofencing, and I think there's been some good rulings on this, although I don't know if they hit the Supreme Court, but and at least certain circuits, so certain parts of the United States anyway, the law of the land, I believe, is that geofence warrants are basically illegal. So a prosecutor it would be like a cop can't just go and request all of the people who were, you know, all the cell phone records of all the people that were in a given area during a certain period of time. That's an illegal search, right? So this is, it's not, yes, while there's certainly truth to the government has done these things, it is also, those things are also being objected to and fought, and in some instances, at least.
0: And two wrongs don't make a right. Yeah. It's not like, right. Flock is fine because. Right. I'm not sure that that's what Matthew was trying to say. Maybe I should cut him off.
1: Maybe not. Well, it does really sound kind of like what he was saying, though. And it's like, we need to fight these things on all the different levels, all of the different abuses. This is why I continue to fight against the concept of license plates and driver's licenses and social security numbers. I don't think we should have any of these things. These are all things that have been abused by law enforcement, and it's getting even worse year after year after year. While you may be able to make an argument of, you know, license plates are a good thing, for example, to catch, you know, criminals that are driving away from a robbery. The problem is that that's not how they're usually used. They're usually used to track they're being used to track innocent people. The 99% of the tracking that's going on is of innocent people. It's not of criminals. So when the harm is occurring to non-criminals, what justification could you possibly have for continuing to have something or mandate something, you know, a number be attached to a vehicle?
0: It's all bad stuff.
1: It is. It really is. But people have grown accustomed to, because that's what they've known all their life. And they think that, if we get rid of driver's licenses and, license plates, how are you going to, you know, pull people over for speeding? It's like you can pull somebody over for speeding without a driver's license and a license plate.
3: People for bank robberies, I think, is what people generally think.
1: Yeah, and I mean, it's not the only way to identify somebody is with a license plate, and somebody who's robbing a bank can also take the license plate off the vehicle, right? I mean,
3: to the point is that you don't need to renew a license plate every single year in order to identify a vehicle with a plate, right?
1: Right.
3: So Montana has this plate policy where if the vehicle's 10 years old, you just get this kind of antique plate. And it just stays in the vehicle. You don't have to renew it.
1: It's not an antique plate. Most states have that. But it's a lifetime registration. So after the 10-year mark.
0: Permanently, yeah.
1: Yeah, permanently.
3: And that just goes to show that it's just a tax scheme.
1: Yeah, it is. It is just a tax scheme.
3: You know,
1: it is.
3: So you want to drive a new car that's safer than some old rust bucket that might put you and your family in danger? Well, you're going to have to pay for that.
1: Hmm. Yeah, it's also worth noting that New Hampshire doesn't have any mandatory car insurance either. So, like, there's all sorts of reasons that people say safety, safety, safety. But it's like, hold on, wait a minute.
0: We don't have to buckle our seatbelts in New Hampshire.
1: Right, we don't have to buckle our seatbelts.
0: And we don't have higher rates of death.
1: Yeah.
0: Well, it's been Free Talk Live. 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

0: share prices sharply higher. The trial tested the vaccine Intismeran alongside Merck's immunotherapy drug in more than 1,100 patients whose tumors had been surgically removed, and the company says it significantly reduced the risk of cancer returning. Moderna's president has said thousands of patients could benefit as soon as next year, with the therapy already on an expedited review pathway with regulators in the United States and Europe. Mitch McCann has more from New York.
1: This signals a rapid turnaround for Moderna, it has to be said. The company performed very well during the COVID-19 pandemic as it moved to create a vaccine for the virus. But since then, its stock has mostly fallen. So this really represents what could be an optimistic future ahead. Now, these studies are going to continue before the companies decide whether or not to apply for regulatory approval in the United States as part of making this therapy more widely available.
0: Russia is importing nearly 270,000 tons of refined fuel from Asia through covert ship-to-ship transfers, according to shipping data cited by Reuters, a dramatic reversal for a country that has long been one of the world's biggest fuel exporters. The imports come as only around a quarter of Russian petrol stations have fuel availability, with purchase limits reimposed in several regions after months of Ukrainian drone strikes on oil refineries. Moscow has banned exports of petrol, diesel and jet fuel in an effort to shore up domestic supply,
2: which hurt the Russian Deputy Prime Minister Alexander Novak, now saying that Russia has started the imports of fuel from overseas. And we understand those could be the imports from India, for instance, where Russia is supplying its oil and is getting back the refined fuel that is good for the cars.
3: With FSN Spotlight, I'm Simon Marks, with more today on the surprise news that the Duke and Duchess of Sussex, Prince Harry and Meghan Markle, are abandoning America and moving back to the UK. What is going on? Jack Royston is chief royal correspondent for Newsweek.
4: It's kind of a surprise, but actually I've been saying that this was going to happen for months because there were a few telltale signs, one of which was that Harry completely lost all interest in America. And this happened at some point in 2024. The last time he made any positive comments about the US was back in February 2024. He was doing some Invictus Games stuff, actually, in Canada. And he was asked about his life on American TV. And he said, you know, America's very much his home. And it feels that way. And it's all fantastic. Then Trump was re-elected that November. And ever since then, Harry's attitude to America has fundamentally shifted. So, for example, he went on the Stephen Colbert show and, you know, mocked Trump as calling him a king, you know, referencing the No Kings protests in America. He also later criticized American foreign policy in relation to Ukraine.
3: But it has also become increasingly clear that the couple has found less business success in the United States than they might have hoped. And it may be that financial issues are part of their decision to abandon an expensive lifestyle in California and return to the UK, where Buckingham Palace says there will be no change in their official status as private individuals, not active members of the royal family. With FSN Spotlight, I'm Simon Marks.
0: And the main news again. US President Donald Trump has confirmed he plans to meet North Korean leader Kim Jong-un this year. Moderna and Merck have announced the first ever positive phase 3 results for a personalized mRNA cancer vaccine in melanoma patients, a breakthrough that has sent both companies' share prices sharply higher. Russia is importing nearly 270,000 tons of refined fuel from Asia through covert ship-to-ship transfers. There's more from us on Twitter at FeatureStory. And that is the latest feature story news.
5: Sony released this week the Nasal HD 340s, a brand new pair of high-quality nose buds designed to let users blast different scents into their nostrils throughout the day. The Onion let consumers across the nation sound off about their excitement for the new product.
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7: 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The other day I tried smelling picnic table. 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And also, to be honest, I've really hard time breathing with these things on.
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1: And Chris.
0: And we already have Sarah on the line, so no reason to have her wait. Let's get right to the phones. Sarah in New Mexico, you're on Free Talk Live. You're early tonight. What's on your mind?
1: Yeah.
2: Oh, you know, sometimes I get lucky. You guys take me on my calls. So my, I'm going to call about that representative, former William Stapleton. She got indicted for embezzling ATS tax dollars.
0: William Stapleton?
2: Yeah, William Stapleton, yeah.
0: So yeah, this is
2: a... She used to be a representative in the roundhouse.
0: So the full name is Cheryl Williams Stapleton, I see, yeah. What did she do wrong?
2: Okay, so one of the... She was actually a APS school teacher, and what is that? She had a friend that had an educational, like a computer teaching program, some other state. And then the money went to him, and then the check went to her P.O. box. So she was skimming off like $1 million off of the federal tax dollar that went for education.
0: Wow, that is really crazy, because that seems like, that seems so obvious that that would get you caught.
1: Well, yeah. But it's interesting that it's stealing tax dollars, so she paid taxes, and then she stole money, which included her taxes.
0: She just did stealing really from other people, and she probably didn't give millions. And you know,
1: well, I don't know her circumstances.
0: It says that she says she was charged with 37 federal charges, including money laundering, bribery, and mail fraud. So it's not just
1: There were stamps involved too.
2: Yeah. Well, this is just not just a regular representative, because she had the African Performing Arts name, had her name on it for years.
0: Huh.
2: And she was a like majority whip or something for the
1: Democrats. Yeah.
2: She was a House whip for about 15 years. I mean, she was up in our roundhouse for about 25 years. And you know, that's what threw everybody off. And people are saying that they were just kind of letting her get away with this for a while. They were kind of like not reporting her because she was a favored Democrat, you know. So
1: interesting.
0: Well, it is interesting. I think it is a victim and a crime. The victim is just the taxpayers. And thank you for the call, Sarah. It looks like the Albuquerque people expect their tax money to go somewhere, and if it's millions of it going in her pockets, you know, that's not fair. That's a victim.
1: Well, it's a second degree of theft.
0: Yeah.
1: I mean, the money's already been stolen from the taxpayers in taxation, and now some representative, and by the way, I love the name Roundhouse. I think every government agency should be in the Roundhouse, and then there's cage fights and all kinds of stuff.
0: It's just that real.
1: Yeah, I don't know. I it's disgusting when public figures take advantage of their positions to skim or screw the people even worse, and that's what this is.
0: I'm sure that her friend that it says she conspired with, Joseph Johnson, also is being prosecuted, but this is more focusing on her. It says Stapleton conspired with her longtime friend Joseph Johnson to steal millions in federal money. Prosecutor said she used her position at Albuquerque Public Schools as an educational director to receive $1.2 million in kickbacks. It's like stupid, you know? Like, I feel like that's just, how do you think that isn't going to get caught? Unless, like, they all do it and...
1: They probably do.
0: And they just, like, selectively decided we're not going to let her specifically. Maybe she was getting sloppy. I don't know.
1: And she's a Democrat, and now we have Republicans in charge, so...
0: It says while funneling a total of $3.2 million to Johnson's company, Robotics. Johnson's company had supplied a computer program called CyberQuest to APS, I guess that's Albuquerque Public Schools,
1: yeah.
0: to help students with math, and Stapleton was responsible for administering those funds. Yeah, I mean, the type of person who would become a politician is typically somebody who would do immoral things. So,
1: this is true. And
0: go ahead.
1: No, I don't have the article, but I'll try to look for it. But it's about the first company who is putting putting robots in school systems, like android style robots. But they needed a base model to work off of.
0: Like recently?
1: Yeah. Oh. But the only thing that they could come up with for a base model was like this line of sex robots.
0: Oh my God.
1: So it's a very attractive teacher.
0: Really?
1: Yeah, I'll dig up more on that.
0: Yeah, I definitely need to see more about that. Right now I'm trying to actually put us on, like, broadcasting live. I forgot to do that on X.
1: Oh.
0: But, yeah, usually I could do that while talking to you, but it looks like they changed things up. That's so annoying. I'll just have to tune on the next segment. That really sucks. So another thing we want to talk about is not exactly the same at all and not exactly like a crime as much. Possibly there's somebody that wrote a crime, but I mean, I don't think there's really a victim in plagiarizing. I don't think that you can steal work, but I think that then again, if you're lying to your employer, that could be seen as a victim of your crime of like misrepresenting your work, to like lying to somebody to get a job.
1: Okay.
0: That's like fraud, right? But
1: sure.
0: I don't know. I don't think he was ever going to be charged with fraud. I don't think that's how these things work, but big news this week is the Jason Arday scandal, and we have a bunch of articles about the Jason Arday situation. What have you heard so far about it, Chris?
1: Very little. He killed himself.
0: Yep.
1: There were allegations of you know, plagiarism and all that, and then I saw a lot of video of apparently his supervisors and people in the Cambridge, world, talking about what an honor it was to have Jason at Cambridge. And, you know, it's just his stellar, they were so blessed that he, you know, chose to do that. And then his family saying, in their statement, you know, all these completely false allegations. That's what I know. I'm all headlines. And
0: I honestly hadn't heard that his family said that it was all lies, but I heard like one of the things he claimed was that he couldn't speak until he was like 12 or something like that. And I saw that like a person that went to school with him when he was younger said that that was not true. But I hadn't seen his family came out and said it. That's really interesting.
1: Yeah.
0: So let's get into these articles about it. Basically, this guy got a almost instant job in a way that most people have to work up. If you like get a job in Cambridge, you know, I don't know, maybe you're a teacher's aide or something like that. That's probably not a word. Professor's aide. Maybe that's not a job, but you're an
1: adjunct professor at first, and then you move up.
0: Exactly. Usually you move up to become a full professor, I think is the term. But this man, Jason Arday, just went straight to being a full professor of one of their apparently most prestigious departments, even. I think it was sociology. And he got there all through lying. And it was kind of like this last lady that her story was just so in your face and like, wow, lady, mm-hmm. You really didn't think that you were ever like anybody was that it was ever going to catch up to you.
1: Right.
0: This is the similar situation where he lied about things that could easily be shown to be lies. And then he also plagiarized in very obvious ways. And he also just wasn't even that intelligent to the point that you would think you'd

0: murdered in the middle of like this horrible time right. in his life where he's being exposed to all his lies. But I think the police are saying in England, I think is where it was. It was some place called like, it was such a weird name. I was like, I've never heard that one before. It was like Battersea. Have you ever heard of that?
1: Okay, Southwest London district of Battersea.
0: So it's London.
1: England has some of the most screwed up names you can imagine.
0: I know, like Cheshire, Manchester.
1: Oh, I'm not even talking about that. I'm talking blatantly lewd and crude names.
0: Middlesex, I guess.
1: Oh, they have worse than that.
0: Really?
1: Yes.
0: It's weird. Worse than...
1: The answer is yes. If you're going to say any name of any place you've ever heard of, there is some place in England that is absolutely worse.
0: I just like that there's in New Hampshire, there's Bellows Falls, and people like to make fun of it by switching the B and the F.
1: Yeah, That's pretty funny. Of course.
0: That's hilarious. So yesterday, this is actually from The Atlantic, and I had to use archive.ph, so shout out archive.ph to get around the pay.
1: Stinky paywall. Firewall.
0: Yep.
1: Paywall.
0: It says, yesterday in London, Jason Arday, the controversy-plagued British academic and author, was found dead. Made famous as the youngest black professor in Cambridge's more than 800-year history, wow, Arday had been dodged by weeks of scrutiny and accusations of plagiarism, fake qualifications, and a fabricated backstory with hard-to-believe details. The thing about it, I think that there's a point here that I've also buried the lead because I was a little distracted by the fact it seems like X has changed the way that you can go live, so now I couldn't easily do that, so I was kind of annoyed. So the main thing that I think we should take out of this is that DEI actually puts, not only does it make society worse because it's like you want the most qualified person to be teaching the next generation of people in this case,
1: of course,
0: doing any job.
1: Yeah.
0: But on top of it, it shows that wokeism isn't actually the philosophy of kindness that they want to pretend it is. In reality, like, it's not kind to let somebody just continuously lie and then end up getting in a position where they embarrass themselves because they weren't qualified and now they're outed like this, all because you want to feel good because you're like, we hired the youngest black professor and he was mute until 11 and he's autistic.
1: Yeah, I just see all those people that, if the story plays out the way it's being told so far, that a lot of woke supporters have his blood on their hands. And it's a harsh thing to say, but if he would have been allowed to just do his job, succeed or fail, based on his merits, and then he probably would have led a very successful life or not.
0: He was PE teacher before this. It's like,
1: right. But if I came in here and, you know, because you don't have a lot of gray haired people on this show, if you came in and said, Chris is absolutely the best co-host we ever have had on Free Talk Live, and he deserves your praise, and just start building me up to something, then that I'm not going to
0: meet.
1: All
0: right, say something.
1: Right.
0: Say something great.
1: I know, but that's the whole thing. You can't, like, remove all the obstacles to people, or they don't develop and grow, and this is a perfect example. This case, it's tragic.
0: Yeah. It is tragic. I feel bad for the guy because clearly he was mentally unwell in some way. And I've seen people make the argument that, like, why do we have to have a name for liars? He's just a liar. He's not mentally unwell. But when you're a liar to the degree where you're lying about, like, what you ate for breakfast, there is something wrong with those people. And there is all kinds of issues with them because they ultimately, like, hate themselves, you know? And they just, like, can't deal with what the truth is about themselves and their life.
1: And I'm just trying to imagine waking up every day in that position, knowing that your whole, everything that you are is built out of lies.
0: Mm-hmm.
1: And because he knew that. Every day he woke up, and if he was so delusional that he was able to segregate that part, or psychotic enough that it just doesn't matter to me. Hmm. I don't care. There is an element of mental illness.

0: list of this.
1: Yeah, I always wonder if it's true that people who lie this much, if it's true that they have convinced themselves.
0: Believe their own lies?
1: Yeah.
0: Probably
1: mixed, maybe.
0: Yeah, I think people can convince themselves, or at least that the lie is justified. Do you know what I mean? I mean, it's okay for me to lie about this because I was really screwed over or something like that. So yeah, I'm just going to stick to this. I don't know. I just, you know, would really prefer to just be honest. That way you don't get your stories mixed up.
1: Yep, that's a good point. And also, it's just not fair to the people that you lie to when you get something out of the lie. So yesterday in London, Jason Arday, the controversy-plagued British academic an author, was found dead, made famous as the youngest black professor in Cambridge. Sorry, I read this. 800 years of history. That's crazy. It's just like so funny how in America, there's nothing that old at all in America. So
0: certainly not our educational system.
1: It's like ever since I moved to New England, I'll hear somebody from like California be like, this house was built in 1930. And I'm like, wow, my house is 40 years older. But that's like a bigger scale. There's a much bigger scale with America versus like the European
0: all of
1: things.
0: It. Yep. Yeah.
1: That are still up, like the Parthenon or whatever. So he had a fabricated backstory with hard to believe details. He claimed to have been mute until 11 and illiterate until 18. Disadvantages that did not deter him from getting a PhD, which he earned by age 30. You can even see the spin in this article.
0: Right.
1: He earned it, really? He claimed, too, that he had suffered from various medical conditions throughout his life, including autism, epilepsy, locked-in syndrome. What? What? Do you know what locked-in is in, like, Gen Z slang?
0: No.
1: Locked-in is like, oh, you gotta lock in, bro. You can't just, like, not do your best at something. He definitely didn't have locked-in syndrome in that way. But it says, known as pseudocoma, is a condition in which a patient is aware but cannot move or communicate verbally due to complete paralysis of nearly all voluntary muscles in their body, except for vertical eye movements and blinking. Holy crap. I feel like, you know, if that's a lie, why wouldn't he think that somebody was going to find out? Okay, so locked-in syndrome is hilarious. Testicular cancer and a brain tumor. He had all those things wrong with him. He was the ultimate victim.
0: Does that explain his haircut?
1: I thought that was like a picture of a woman the first time I saw him. He's like a tall, skinny guy with really long braids, or maybe they're dreads.
0: I've seen that, and I've seen him with all the dreads all bundled up on the back of his head.
1: Like a bun or something?
0: So he looks like, no, it's like something out of the Sixth Element or the Fifth Element.
1: Oh.
0: Something alien.
1: So I was just like zooming up, looking at him, and get back to where I was in the article. So yeah, he had all those things wrong with him. He's the ultimate victim. He was, by his account, a world-class endurance athlete who had racked up a variety of impressive feats, including running 600 miles in 6 days. Something I heard from a YouTuber who had covered this story was that the only person who's done that was a woman. And it took her, like, it was a lot more difficult than the way he said it. Sorry, I wish I remembered the details. But
0: yeah.
1: Apparently, like, a man hasn't even done that. So, which sounds a little, like, as I'm saying it, it's like, maybe I got that detail wrong. It sounds a little crazy. I don't know, maybe women have better endurance and men have better, like, strength. I don't know, and like, speed.
0: Right.
1: We can look that up. I'm definitely not trying to lie for womankind, get something out of it. Like this guy. So then there were his academic accomplishments. Arday was billed as a once-in-a-generation talent whose research in his field, the sociology of education, worthless field, was the best in the world, according to Hillary Kremen, the head of Cambridge's Faculty of Education. He claimed to have received a book advance of $1.4 million in unspecified currency for his memoir released this week by Simon & Schuster. It was a meteoric rise until it wasn't. So was released, apparently. But why does it say he claimed? So I guess it's just the claim is that he received the book advance, like $1.4 million in unspecified currency to be able to write it.
0: It does make it sound kind of shady.
1: Yeah. $1.4 million. $1.4 million what?
0: But what were his actual what did he actually lie about? The only thing, I'm just skimming a ibtimes.co.uk article. In his thesis, I guess in looking back at this, a journalist found a 63-page report which detailed he had apparently used without proper citation huge chunks from a thesis written in 2009 by another student. Hmm. So he just like verbatim copied that over.
1: Yep.
0: That's the allegation. I don't know if it's true or not, but that's pretty serious. I mean, if you're at that level, like I own a business very close to a university, and those kids be cheating.
1: Oh,
0: I mean, ChatGPT came in when they were like freshmen.
1: One of them that worked there didn't know the...
0: Couldn't make change.
1: Yeah, he didn't know the units, you know, the worth, what each...
0: How much is a nickel worth?
1: Exactly.
0: There's nothing on it.
1: So I'm not surprised at all that they cheat. More about this on Free Talk Live, 603-283-6160. That's 603-283-6160. Let's get into how people, or how he was reacting to these lies, and ultimately what led to his death. More Free Talk Live coming up. Don't go anywhere. 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
2: 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I'm Holland Cook.
3: From Feature Story News in Paris, I'm Ross Cullen. Prince Harry and Meghan Markle will move back to Britain later this month, ending more than 6 years of self-imposed exile from the United Kingdom. The couple's children, Prince Archie and Princess Lilibet, have been enrolled at British schools ahead of the new term in September, and the family will live at a private residence outside London. King Charles is said to welcome the chance to see more of his son's family, though the couple will not return as working members of the royal family. Ollie Barrett reports for FSN from outside Buckingham Palace.
4: This was a surprise even to the King, as far as we understand it, who we believe was told about this move on Sunday. It doesn't mean that Harry or Meghan are likely to resume their roles as part of the working royal family, but we do understand from royal sources that King Charles welcomes the opportunity to see more of Harry and Meghan and their family in a private and personal capacity.
3: US President Donald Trump has confirmed he plans to meet North Korean leader Kim Jong-un this year with a possible summit on the sidelines of the APEC economic gathering in November. Pyongyang has so far poured cold water on the prospect of talks, with Kim Jong-un's sister, Kim Yo-jong, saying she's not aware of any communication between the two nations. President Trump's confirmation comes as he faces criticism over his decision to cut short joint military drills with South Korea. Here's FSN's Nick Harper in Washington.
5: To get a denuclearization deal done with North Korea would be a huge foreign policy win, a huge win for any president at any point in their presidency. But Donald Trump is currently a president who looks like a president who needs a foreign policy win. His Gaza peace deal was signed and delivered last year, but it's limping along. It hasn't really come to fruition. And then there's Iran. That peace deal remains very elusive.
3: India and Japan have signed a maritime security cooperation pact during defence talks in New Delhi. The country's defence minister stressed the importance of a free and open Indo-Pacific, a theme that has defined the broader bilateral relationship in recent years. Ishan Gurdag in New Delhi says the defence minister's remarks mirror commitments made at the highest political level.
6: They kind of echo similar sentiments that were made public by India's Prime Minister Narendra Modi and Japanese Prime Minister Sanae Takaichi when she visited New Delhi a few months ago. And the idea of a free and Indo-Pacific, that was very much central to India-Japan dialogues when the Prime Ministers met, and it's once again very central to the dialogue when the Defence Ministers are meeting. And now, analysts in New Delhi are saying that a partnership with Japan, India sees it not only as being limited to the field of defence, but it's a partnership that is going to go well beyond and has rather gone well beyond in the past few decades.
3: That's the latest feature story news. This is Ross Cullen reporting from Paris.
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0: 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And I'd like to thank Ricky from the Commonwealth for being an amplifier with us here at Free Talk Live. Oh, that's so sweet, Ricky. 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And with you on Free Talk Live tonight, you've got me, Bonnie.
1: And Chris.
0: And we are now streaming on X again. I mean, Twitter. That's really what it is.
1: Yay.
0: I really don't like to call it X.
1: I really don't.
0: It's such a bad name for any website. Like, just one letter is not a good name for any website, you know?
1: I'd love to have one letter of a website. That would be great.
0: Well, good for you to get it out, I think, but it's like horrible in conversation. Like, we're trying to talk to you, like, blah, blah, blah, about X on X. I just don't think it's good.
1: Well, we spent, like, what, two decades, like, cementing the idea of tweeting, which is ridiculously silly thing to say.
0: Yeah.
1: Which I always thought it was, so what do you mean tweet? I mean, it was just, it was sort of cringy.
0: Yeah, when it first came out, it probably was. I don't really remember.
1: It really was, but, and nobody, I think, really noticed it until I got to X this story, which has a completely different connotation. It just, and so what do people say? They still say tweet.
0: Yep, exactly. It says that Twitter came out July 15th, 2006. Wow, it's earlier than I would have thought.
1: Yeah, 20 years.
0: I just seriously don't remember, like, a time where I didn't know where, like, Twitter existed. Not that...
1: Okay. But you would have been, like, 10. What, 2?
0: No, I was 10.
1: I'm just kidding.
0: But I obviously remember times before I was 10, but I don't ever remember being like, oh, this is a new concept. It just, like, grew up with me or something, I guess, so...
1: Yeah.
0: It says it was founded by Jack Dorsey and sent the very first Twitter message a few months earlier on March 21st, 2006. That's weird. I don't get that. Mm-hmm. Anyways, that's not what this show is about or anything.
1: But it is a good thing to so that everybody has a good, solid history of Twitter and X.
0: It's important. And it's not a lie. I wasn't making up a lie. Unless AI was hallucinating, because it literally did that to me yesterday. I don't remember what it even was right now, but I asked some question. And then, like, it just seemed wrong, and I got the answer elsewhere that it was wrong.
1: Right.
0: And I said, did you just hallucinate that because blah, blah, blah?
1: Right.
0: And it said, thanks for that catch. And I was just like, oh, my God. That hadn't happened to me in a while, honestly.
1: I think all AIs are trained to say, whenever you question anything about the nice catch.
0: Yeah,
1: I get like that all the time. It's like, no, I just don't want to have to catch you.
0: This one was Grok this time. But anyways, the reason I brought up lying is because we're talking about the Jason R. Day scandal, the Cambridge full professor who resigned and then still killed himself after getting a lot of scrutiny over the last, I think it was just a few weeks, because his lies were uncovered.
1: Came up really quick and just... You got to see that there was a story developing, and then boom.
0: Yeah.
1: Yeah, he's gone.
0: I heard about him first from the Jolly Heretic. He's a British guy, so, you know, it's kind of British news. So I kind of didn't think it was, like, that big, and then, like, the next few days I'm starting to see it from all kinds of people that I follow on the internet, and I'm like, oh, wow, this is a huge thing. And then it's just like that, he died, to the point that I thought it was somebody posting a fake, a lie on Twitter, you know? And, you know, I should say that it hasn't been proven that he killed himself or anything. The police are saying it's likely or something like that, but they have not confirmed that he killed himself, but he is dead. Confirmed. 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And we have a caller on the line, so let's go to the phones. We have Dave Ridley in Colorado. Dave Ridley, you're on Free Talk Live. What's on your mind?
2: Some new Free State project publicity.
0: Oh, nice. What is it?
2: Yeah, I haven't been out looking for this, but I just kind of bumped into these two things by accident. First, I guess The Nation has done an article about us.
1: They're really?
2: A pretty large, long-established magazine in the United States.
0: First of The Nation is the magazine title or name?
2: It's called The Nation.
1: Yeah.
2: Sort of a left-leaning, but kind of erudite and smart newspaper or a magazine, I guess I should say.
0: Okay.
2: They had an audio version. I listened to that, and then it kept interrupting with ads, and then it kind of cut off, and so I didn't get to hear the whole thing, but it sounded like it was pretty fair.
1: That's surprising.
0: What was the topic about the Free State? Just like what the Free State Project is, and that's it?
2: They were talking about, I guess, the way they put it was kind of like the fight for the soul of New Hampshire over the coming generations now that we're 20 years into this.
1: Got you. Yeah, I think that's a good topic for everyone to cover. I mean, after the Free Staters moved in and completely took over New Hampshire and like freed all the bears and started feeding bears in public schools and all the lies, what do people think? I don't hear so much anti-Free State stuff other from the far right, you know, or left, excuse me.
0: Oh, I had seen this article because they put up a picture of a young Democrat. Oh, wait, it says, okay, yeah, I don't know if she's in the state house, but she's definitely supposed to be a leftist. And then a picture of Sam Farrington, the Republican Free State, or I don't know if he's a Free Stater, to be clear, but he is definitely a Liberty rep in the state house. They put these pictures next to each other and said, 25 years after libertarians began migrating to New Hampshire to consolidate power, young politicians are deciding whether to embrace their vision or resist it. So I guess this other girl on the left, Alice Wade, is anti-Free State. Yeah, so I kept seeing that picture going around. And, you know, of course, Jeremy Kaufman, or maybe it was just LPNH, I don't remember now, had to make it like, whose side do you want to be on, this ugly ginger? Which she's really not. Like, she's just normal looking. Or this handsome young man's side. Whose side do you want to be on? So stupid. But, yeah, I did see this going around, but I didn't read the article. What did you get out of it, Ridley?
2: I think the most memorable part is that I think the rep that they are featuring, you know, I guess he was a teenager during COVID. I think it's the same person. I'm not sure. But the first person that they talk about in the article is a 13-year-old riding on his bicycle to get to his school board meeting. And he's 2021 or something like that. And he's there to rail against mask restrictions or something like that, because he's a libertarian or whatever. So I thought it was actually a very amusing start to the story.
0: And oh, wow. Yeah. And it was to rail against mask mandates, it says. That's awesome.
2: Yeah. So that's the part that I remember. But the rest, I was, you know, eating and doing other things. So I don't remember the whole article.
0: Well, almost any publicity is good publicity, I'd say.
1: Almost.
2: Right.
1: Yeah, I think this is. And I don't think Free Staters should be afraid to talk about this stuff. I mean, like, honestly, let's have an honest conversation about where we're at. It's been 20 years? What was the official start date of the Free State Project? Anybody know that one?
2: I would guess the closest thing to a beginning would be Walter Williams' article in, I can't remember where he wrote it, or maybe he was just talking on Rush Limbaugh's program. Walter Williams was an economist at George Mason University in D.C.
1: I believe
2: one of the most popular, pithy, libertarian-leaning economists in the world.
0: I think he died a couple years ago.
2: Yeah, we lost him, I think, about 5 years ago. It's really sad. But he inspired Jason Sorens to write a more detailed article. I actually heard Williams live on the radio when he very first announced this. I was moving rocks, doing a rock moving project, and like outdoor landscaping thing, and listening to the radio, because that's what you did back in the year 2000 or 2001 or whatever. You didn't have an MP3 player necessarily. And I was just listening to the Limbaugh show, and he mentioned, you know, we need to get all the liberty loving people in the United States together and move to Texas and Louisiana and peaceably take over the legislatures. That's what he said. And that inspired Jason Sorens. I think he was a doctoral student at the time, or maybe a grad student somewhere.
1: I think I've always heard grad student. Yeah.
2: And he took that idea a step further, and he said, actually, what we should do is move to a small state, not two big states, and went into more detail, and he had this 2001 article that took their thing and made it real.
1: Yeah.
0: It says that Jason Sorens wrote that in 2001. But if the question is when were they supposed to start getting here, I don't know, honestly.
2: Well, they didn't vote on a state until 2003.
0: Oh, okay.
2: Yeah, they had a process, a procedure, mission statement and stuff like that. And it took about 2 years to pick a state. And that's one of the reasons why the Free State Project succeeded, was because Jason didn't try to pick the state. He let it happen with a vote. And so that's why all these Me Too, Move Here projects, not Me Too, but Move Here projects, most of them fail. Everybody just wants you to move to where they are.
0: It is kind of a Me Too project in a way, because it's like, I want that too, without having to do like any of the work or thinking about it. And also, it just wouldn't work because there's just not enough people that are libertarian in the United States to move.
1: It's not like Jason just said, just move, and then it'll be done. It's not that at all. There's a lot of blood, sweat, and tears that went into this.
0: Yep. He didn't just, like, pick a place randomly, like, they thought it out, and the vote was more based on people putting their vote into the place that they thought had the best chance, not just, oh, this one's right next to me. I mean, I'm sure there was some of that, though, I'm sure.
1: Sure.
0: I'm glad that the Free State Project ended up in New Hampshire. The thing about Wyoming I always think about is, like, winters in the desert are also really cold, and everybody would, it's like you'd live in one place and you'd be like, oh, all my friends live in the other place that's like 4 hours away. At least there's not much of that in New Hampshire. Like, the furthest away you are from like any other populated area is like 2 hours.
1: Yeah, you don't have to pack a lunch to go across the state.
0: Yeah. So that's interesting. Did you say that there were two new articles about the Free State Project, Ridley?
2: Yeah, there's also an audio documentary that I have not listened to because I guess it's behind a paywall or something, or behind a, set up an account on iTunes or Spotify or somewhere to listen to it. I don't bother with that. I haven't set up an account to listen to it. But this was an audio documentary, and I don't know how many different people they interviewed for it. They interviewed me in 2025. It didn't air until a few weeks ago, I think, or maybe a month or two. And so I haven't heard it yet. They interviewed me for about, I don't know, an hour. And I don't remember everything we talked about now. I recorded it, but I could only record my half of it because I was listening to them through earphones, and they sent me like $100 microphone just to talk to them and everything.
1: Oh, this was nice. A great
2: production. They're the people that do this thing called running from cops. I don't know if you've heard of that.
0: No.
2: And they do, they're pretty high end, but I don't remember what they're called.
0: Did you have to send the microphone back?
2: No, he just said, wow. I have a microphone now.
1: Nice.
0: This is crazy. I Googled running from cops, and the first thing is an AI overview. Running from the police is extremely dangerous, illegal, and drastically escalates a minor situation. That's funny.
1: Oh,
0: but the
1: God.
0: Second thing is running from cops podcast. So, interesting.
1: I'll check that out.
2: Their series, it's about manifestos, so they've probably done series about other people's manifestos, but they asked me one thing. They asked me, it was right after the Luigi Mangione assassinated that CEO of a healthcare company.
0: Mm-hmm.
2: And they were saying, well, isn't there a place for violence? It seemed like they were making the devil's advocate case for fighting back against bad government with violence. And so we could talk quite a bit about the history of the research on that stuff, how.
1: Right.
2: There's been a lot of data coming in about how much it hurts a movement when it, tries to shoot at the authorities. And we went into that in detail, but I don't remember everything else. It seemed like a sympathetic interview. They didn't really ask me very many difficult questions or anything like that.
0: Hmm. And did you say that they interviewed multiple people?
2: I got that impression. There is something on Spotify, I think that it was on Spotify, that I found where it does talk about the Free State Project, and it talks about what the people who live there think about it. Maybe that's it. But then again, when they talked to me, they were real focused on manifestos. They want to talk about everybody's manifesto, and they were real interested in Jason Sorens' manifesto.
0: Huh. Okay. I don't know.
2: That's kind of what they that it's the 2000 article, the 2001 article that we were talking about just now.
0: I could be looking at the wrong podcast named Running from Cops, because I mean, maybe they don't have the word manifesto in all their episode names, but it's like the one-celled amoeba.
1: Yeah, I see that too, but yeah, I don't see Free State Project.
0: Oh, nothing is voluntary when you have handcuffs on. That's another name of one of their shows. Oh no, maybe it's the right one. We could totally check it out. And that's really super awesome of them to send you a $100 mic to be able to interview you. That's awesome. Hopefully yeah, that comes out.
2: They would not send me the audio file that had their half of the interview. Oh. I couldn't put it all together into one. And I just have this file of me talking to myself, basically. That's what it sounds like.
0: Well, hopefully they put it out, and then you can just share it with us, and maybe when it comes out, you can call in and let us know.
2: Oh, yeah. Yeah, like I said, it did come out, and I think it's on Spotify, but like I said, I haven't got an account, and I didn't want to bother to sign up to Spotify. So if anyone else has it, then they can find it.
1: Cool.
0: All right, awesome. Anything else for us, Dave?
2: That's all.
0: Thank you for the call, and anyone can get more Dave Ridley at RidleyReport.com. We were talking in the last segment about the Jason R. Day scandal, and, man, random, but it's so annoying to me that people are actually falling for the Hunter Biden, like, propaganda where he's pretending to be a cool guy. It's so annoying.
1: No, he's reinvented himself.
0: No, he's actually just always been so cool. We just didn't know. Oh, dang it, we're so mean to him. No, but
1: oh god,
0: it's a little different. It's not a politician. It's almost as bad. It's a person in mainstream academia. And he got a job as a full professor, which is like a, you know, that's important to point out because most people start off in a lower position and then they work their way up to becoming a full professor in a pretty prestigious department as well.
1: At 37 years old.
0: Yeah, the youngest black, it said the youngest black person, or maybe even youngest black male. So, you know, few specifications there, but he was really young for what he accomplished. But the thing is, like, does the word accomplish actually imply that you did the work yourself? Because he lied and cheated his way to that position. So we already covered how he claimed to have all these illnesses. He claimed to be mute until 11, illiterate till 18, which seriously, I know that they have like stupid definitions for the word illiterate. It's like, they'll be like, oh, that person is illiterate, but that doesn't mean they can't read. It means they can't read above a certain like grade.
1: No, it literally means you can't read.
0: Yeah, but I
1: hate to pick, but it means you can't read.
0: I agree that that's what the word means. I completely agree. But there's been times where I saw something about somebody, like, more people are graduating high school literate, and I've looked into it, maybe even on the show. And it's like, well, they're just defining illiterate as lower than a fifth grade reading level and stuff like that, which is so stupid.
1: Right.
0: Like, that's not what the word means. Like, you should just put not good at reading or whatever. But so if he was truly illiterate until 18... that's impossible for me to believe. I don't believe that any person that isn't, like, taken care of by their parents or, you know, another guardian of some sort
1: right.
0: could be illiterate and make it to 18 illiterate. Like, I just don't believe that.
1: Well, they can, and we know where they end up, usually on welfare or join the military.
0: But can't
1: or become
0: read at
1: a cop.
0: All. You don't use your phone. You can't go on social media or anything. You have no... And, like, it's not that he's... So, the other caveat is he's not somebody who's just too retarded to read. It's like he was just disadvantaged.
1: Just disadvantaged. You got to have some sympathy. Because he is black, you recognize that, right? He has horrible hair. There's two strikes.
0: I don't like it either.
1: Right. So,
0: you
1: know.
0: And the thing is, like, that hair on a black woman is nice. It's just that it's
1: on a man.
0: It's on a man, exactly. I've always thought
1: I agree with you on this.
0: Yeah, exactly. That exact hairstyle on a woman is fine. It's not like it's out of this world crazy. It just makes him look like a woman. I don't like it at all. I also don't like, to be absolutely you know, fair to each side, I don't like that one gay Republican white, he's not even a politician, he's like goes out there and knock door knocks for politicians, and he's white, and he has long brown hair. Okay, Ian now has long hair too, but it's different. Ian has like George Harrison hair. And this,
1: there is a difference.
0: This other guy has like down to your butt long hair, and it's just like straight
1: brown
0: hair.
1: Is it long and silky?
0: Yeah, exactly. It looks so gross to me. I don't. Right. I don't care if you're gay. It's like, you shouldn't like just try to become a half woman. It's weird. I don't like it.
1: Half woman.
0: But I shouldn't. I mean, like that's my opinion, sure. But yeah, I don't feel very bad for this guy at all. It says, basically, after all these lies that he was, he used in order to get his position as a full professor at Cambridge, it says that last month, Nathan Confess, a former Cambridge researcher who may politely be described as a philosopher with a special interest in race and IQ, who may impolitely be described as a professional racist, published in his newsletter what appeared to be significant evidence of Arday's plagiarism. This month, as it became apparent that much of the Arday legend was most likely just that, the academic became an object of international obsession, especially in British media and on X. He resigned from Cambridge. Do you see how hard it is to like enunciate what I'm saying? Yeah. On X. It's like such a bad name. And if it was like B, any other letter, it would just be so, it's just as bad. Anyways. So he became a subject of international obsession, and he resigned from Cambridge last week, though this did not stem the flood of attention. The online hive mind in particular was brutal until the moment of Arday's death, at which point the collective swarm did an about face. What does that mean again? Is that like a change of tone or something?
1: Reverse direction.
0: The same platform that loosed an algorithmically accelerated torrent of abuse is now dominated by kind remembrances and mawkishness. Mawkishness, never heard that. I find the whole pageantry grotesque. What I propose is that the public give Arday a courtesy in death that he was often denied in life. Let's treat him like a person. Come on now, like now that was the article. Now I'm talking. It's like. He was treated by like more than a person. He was treated like he was more than a person.
1: Right.
0: Like he was treated like he was this, oh my God, he's incredible. Like he has accomplished things that like we can't even imagine. He's so good. He's best in his field when it wasn't even true.
1: Once in a lifetime. I mean, can you imagine how lucky we are to live at the same time? We occupy the same planet as Jason Arday.
0: Yeah.
1: That was the level of insanity there was. And. You know, they don't say that about me, so...
0: This reminds me of when everything that, quote-unquote, the right, or just people who were correct, even, were saying about COVID came out to be completely true, like, that it was made in a lab and all that stuff, and then the left-wing media was like, you know what, we should actually be given a pass because we didn't know. And it's like, you were talking about, like, killing people for their opinions, or... Or at least keeping people from being able to go to the grocery store and stuff just because of their opinions on this. Now you're like, you know what? You guys should forgive us. It's kind of like that. It's like this person clearly is like representative of the left. They're writing for, The Atlantic. And they're like, you know what? It's actually that you guys that were being unkind. No, it's always unkind to let somebody lie their way to the top and not you know, give them any consequences. It's always unkind.
1: Yeah.
0: It's just the kind thing to do is always to tell people the truth. Like when they're pretending to be anything, you're not being more kind. Even if you just want to do like, okay, I'm not going to point every flaw out in someone else because it's like rude. That doesn't make it a kind act.
1: Right.
0: All right. 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
4: One of the counselor's excuses for her behavior after call accused her of engaging in stealing. This is stealing. You're taking something from somebody who believed they owned something and by all evidence did own something. You're taking it from them. And as you say, Mark, this goes on all across the country. They're called tax sales or tax deeds. Whenever people drop back in not being able to pay property taxes, in this case, it's because of the down economy. These people are having a tough time. At one point, she got very frustrated and she said, well, it's not stealing because it's it's the law. So apparently when the law says you can take something that's not yours, it's not stealing. And now all the law is, as you pointed out, and you talk about the Constitution that's supposed to be the highest law of the land, the law is just words on paper written down by men and women. Some of them signed their names to it, but most of us, in fact, 99.999% of us, never signed anything in regards to their laws.
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5: From Feature Story News in Paris, I'm Ross Cullen. Prince Harry and Meghan Markle will move back to Britain later this month, ending more than 6 years of self-imposed exile from the United Kingdom. The couple's children, Prince Archie and Princess Lilibet, have been enrolled at British schools ahead of the new term in September, and the family will live at a private residence outside London. King Charles is said to welcome the chance to see more of his son's family, though the couple will not return as working members of the royal family. Ollie Barrett reports for FSN from outside Buckingham Palace.
6: This was a surprise even to the King, as far as we understand it, who we believe was told about this move on Sunday. It doesn't mean that Harry or Meghan are likely to resume their roles as part of the working royal family, but we do understand from royal sources that King Charles welcomes the opportunity to see more of Harry and Meghan and their family in a private and personal capacity.
5: US President Donald Trump has confirmed he plans to meet North Korean leader Kim Jong-un this year with a possible summit on the sidelines of the APEC economic gathering in November. Pyongyang has so far poured cold water on the prospect of talks, with Kim Jong-un's sister, Kim Yo-jong, saying she is not aware of any communication between the two nations. President Trump's confirmation comes as he faces criticism over his decision to cut short joint military drills with South Korea. Here's FSN's Nick Harper in Washington.
7: To get a denuclearization deal done with North Korea would be a huge foreign policy win, a huge win for any president at any point in their presidency. But Donald Trump is currently a president who looks like a president who needs a foreign policy win. His Gaza peace deal was signed and delivered last year, but it's limping along. It hasn't really come to fruition. And then there's Iran. That peace deal remains very elusive.
5: India and Japan have signed a maritime security cooperation pact during defence talks in New Delhi. The country's defence ministers stressed the importance of a free and open Indo-Pacific, a theme that has defined the broader bilateral relationship in recent years. Ishan Gurdag in New Delhi says the defence minister's remarks mirror commitments made at the highest political level.
8: They kind of echo similar sentiments that were made public by India's Prime Minister Narendra Modi and Japanese Prime Minister Sanae Takaichi when she visited New Delhi a few months ago. And the idea of a free and Indo-Pacific, that was very much central to India-Japan dialogues when the Prime Ministers met, and it's once again very central to the dialogue when the defence ministers are meeting. And now, analysts in New Delhi are saying that a partnership with Japan, India sees it not only as being limited to the field of defence, but it's a partnership that is going to go well beyond and has rather gone well beyond in the past few decades.
9: With FSN Spotlight, I'm Simon Marks, with more today on the surprise news that the Duke and Duchess of Sussex, Prince Harry and Meghan Markle, are abandoning America and moving back to the UK. What is going on? Jack Royston is Chief Royal Correspondent for Newsweek.
10: It's kind of a surprise, but actually I've been saying that this was going to happen for months because there were a few telltale signs, one of which was that Harry completely lost all interest in America. And this happened at some point in 2024. The last time he made any positive comments about the US was back in February 2024. He was doing some Invictus Games stuff, actually, in Canada, and he was asked about his life on American TV, and he said, you know, America's very much his home, and it feels that way, and it's all fantastic. Then Trump was re-elected that November, and ever since then, Harry's attitude to America has fundamentally shifted. So, he went on the Stephen Colbert show and, you know, mocked Trump as calling him a king, you know, referencing the No Kings protests in America. He also later criticized American foreign policy in relation to Ukraine.
9: But it has also become increasingly clear that the couple has found less business success in the United States than they might have hoped. And it may be that financial issues are part of their decision to abandon an expensive lifestyle in California and return to the UK, where Buckingham Palace says there will be no change in their official status as private individuals, not active members of the royal family. With FSN Spotlight, I'm Simon Marks.
5: And now another look at the top stories. Prince Harry and Meghan Markle will move back to Britain later this month, ending more than 6 years of self-imposed exile from the United Kingdom. US national debt has surpassed a record $40 trillion as defence costs, social programmes and interest on the deficit take up a significant share of federal spending. And President Trump has confirmed he plans to meet North Korean leader Kim Jong-un later this year. That's the latest feature story news. This is Ross Cullen reporting from Paris.
11: The Supreme Court's sidekick, Kid Justice, is killed by mad genius Dr. Contempto. Thousands of elderly Japanese Americans are rounded up for an internment camp's 70th reunion. And a report confirms the habitat of Bengal tigers is now down to a studio apartment in Jaipur, India. As it was once prophesied in the weekly news recap videos of old, here now it emerges before your very eyes. This is the Onion Week in Review. Local man Matthew Hunker announced this week that he has such strong brand loyalty to Mazda that he's willing to kill for the Japanese car brand. Hunker told reporters that if he hears anyone say anything negative about Mazda's cutting-edge features, or if anyone places any other car brand above the award-winning line of 2013 Mazdas, he will, quote, personally beat them to death.
12: You think I wouldn't slit your goddamn throat in the name of Mazda? You think I'm f***ing around? Go ahead, say something bad about the top-rated Mazda 6 or the award-winning CX-5. See what f***ing happens. I f***ing dare you.
13: You think I'm afraid to go to jail?
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1: And Chris.
0: And we were talking about this professor who lied his way to the top, and I kind of want to get into more of the moral of the story and maybe even like some of the more crazy lies, because we haven't even gotten to all of them. And also his behavior when he was being investigated is pretty crazy.
1: Wow.
0: Especially for the fact that people are trying to make us feel like anybody who like questioned him was the one in the wrong. It's like, no, this wasn't like a great person, to be honest. But there's all kinds of other things to talk about, too, tonight. We might get into, apparently, some people are saying they want to move Hollywood to Nashville.
1: Yeah.
0: You heard about that?
1: Yeah. I love Nashville.
0: I like it. I don't know if I could say I love it, but...
1: I don't think so. I mean, most of the money, this is an article that I read, was most of the movie money is going to New Jersey.
0: Oh, wow. That's
1: so
0: horrible.
1: New Jersey decided to be the latest one to give all sorts of tax breaks to people making movies in their state. And now that most movies are, you know, mostly or will be mostly AI, you don't really need to be anywhere. Certainly not California.
0: I used to follow this girl who was like an aspiring actress, and I was always surprised. I never saw her going to like acting classes, but right. She's always just like, okay, here's me filling up my fridge. Here's me with new outfits. But I'm like, aren't you an aspiring actress? So you like, anyways, one thing she said that, she lived in New Jersey, and she said that they were building a big Netflix studio near her.
1: Yeah. It's going to be huge.
0: Oh, it's still in the works.
1: Yeah. Yeah.
0: So that does all check out. It's probably true.
1: Yeah.
0: New Jersey is a horrible place to be.
1: I've never really enjoyed... it's not true. I mean, like Cape May and the coast has parts that are pretty decent.
0: I've never been, so that's a very, very good point.
1: And New Jersey has a lot of suburbia, so if you like nice suburbia, you may like that part of New Jersey, but...
0: But they're also like... They'll do things like... Come and raid your house because your kid went to school without a mask.
1: Yeah, but that's most of the country. I mean, really.
0: Really? I feel like New Jersey was extra bad on that. Like
1: they may have been.
0: That's where the gym owner, Ian Smith, the gym owner of Atlas, I think it was.
1: I remember that.
0: Yeah, he kept breaking back into his own gym and opening it back up. Pretty great.
1: Right.
0: So, this person about the Jason Arday scandal... She's just angry that people went from making fun of him for being a liar and, you know, piling on to doing an about face and talking, like, giving kind remembrances, which honestly isn't really what I've seen. I've seen more people being like, yep, this is what happens, and that's about it. And even seen a few people be pretty rude, but not, oh, well, actually, I actually loved him and I want to say nice things about him. I haven't seen a whole lot of that, to be honest. So, but she's angry and she says, the public should give Arday a courtesy and depth that he was often denied in life. She said often strategically. Let's treat him like a person, not like Cambridge's magical Negro or like Simon and Schuster's golden goose. So magical Negro is a term meaning like it's a stereotype, I guess you could say, or more like a motif used in movies where it's like it's a played out. It's a character that's like a black person, but they're like, they're the ones that save the day.
1: Right.
0: But also sometimes literally have magical powers. It says, in the cinema of the United States, the magical Negro or the mystical Negro, with varying capitalization, is a trope, that's the word, in American cinema, TV, and literature. It says, it's usually a supporting stock, like usually not a main character, and he comes to the aid of the usually white protagonists in the film, often possessing special insight or magical powers. I guess you would say that the Oracle in Matrix would be a quote-unquote magical Negro.
1: Yeah.
0: But, like, they definitely say that this is, like, a really bad thing because it's, like, used to imply that the black character who devotes himself selflessly helping whites is a throwback to racist stereotypes such as Sambo.
1: Sambo.
0: Oh, okay.
1: Yeah, I kind of get that. I mean, and there are so many things in our modern culture that do originate from racism, and it was such a part of America for so many years. I mean, and I don't want to see us go back to anything resembling that, but it's, you can't shut down your subconscious, and you can't shut down the subconscious of every writer in Hollywood who comes up with a clever spin and sells it to his boss, and then you get a chance to pick it apart and say, this is a racist trope.
0: I didn't finish The Green Mile because it was too disturbing to me.
1: I liked it.
0: I was high at the time, and I was like, I can't even think about this right now, like being on death row.
1: Oh, God.
0: But they mentioned The Green Mile as one that apparently Spike Lee, director Spike Lee, in 2001 popularized the term magical Negro. So, okay, there this woman who's writing the article about Arde for The Atlantic is saying that that's one of the ways he was treated, like a magical Negro. He was this guy who, honestly, feels bad even saying that, but he was this guy who was supposed to be like, whoa, he has, like, literally, like, they acted like he had, like, superpowers. Like, he was so good at his job, but his job mattered so much, which it didn't. And he was just like, whoa, there's not that many people that could do this, and you're just amazing, and we're happy to have you here. And also it made those mostly white people at the top of Cambridge Bridge feel good about themselves for hiring him. So yeah, they're saying treat him not like Cambridge's magical Negro or Simon Schuster's golden goose or like the fetish object of internet racists, but like a flawed human being. Pretty sure he's been treated as flawed by these people, who should still be alive but is not. That requires being honest about who Arde was, not despite his tragic death, but because of it. After all, it was systemic, ritualized dishonesty, his own and others, that undid him. That's actually true, but I don't know if she's going to mean it the same way as me. Says, here's the truth about Jason Arde. A preponderance of evidence suggests that he was a serial fabulist and unrepentant plagiarist who successfully conned a British academic aristocracy so blinded by do-gooder racial neurosis that it was unable to spot lies that would have been obvious to any Joe Schmo. Honestly, I don't know if it was unable or unwilling.
1: Unwilling or we like, this works for us, so we're just not going to look that closely.
0: Yeah. Arde denied intentional misconduct and suggested that his apparent plagiarism was a result of his autism, which he said meant that he tended to learn through imitation.
1: Yep. Like, I'm going to pretend that I actually wrote this. Yeah.
0: As evidence of those seeming lies mounted, the powerful institutions that he or had made him continued to back him, doubling down and raising the stakes. Simon & Schuster stood by its author, or perhaps more accurately, stood by its product. Even as the evidence of fraud became all but undeniable, the publisher did not merely declare that it would press forward with Arde's books. It had the audacity to tout the professionalism and integrity he has brought to every stage of the publication. It was full of lies. Then those on the racist right, frothing with glee that they took no trouble to conceal, pressed their advantage, punched drunk on the double intoxicant of incandescent liberal hypocrisy in a black man's failure. And I'm sure there is some of that, definitely. What is on your mind, but I didn't click the button. We have Dan O'Neill, I think it is, in New Jersey. Online. Oh, can you hear us?
2: Me?
0: Yep, I hear you now. What's on your mind?
2: So I just wanted to talk about New Jersey again. How you guys doing tonight?
0: I'm good. Sorry.
2: The interesting part of that story from the Atlas Gym, the Tillis Gym from New Jersey during COVID, is that during the trucker rally in Canada, they had all their bank accounts frozen because they kept on using Give, Send, Go, and what's the other one, big one that everyone uses? GoFundMe?
0: Yeah.
2: So in New Jersey, they were using Bitcoin Cash Kickstarters with uncensorable money advocates.
1: I remember that.
2: Kept that gym and the whole resistance going for well over a year with over $1 million in fines. And got to the point where even the state police were boarding up these guys, their gym, and they were just going in and ripping the boards off, throwing it in the parking lot, dragging their stuff out, working out anyway.
0: Awesome.
2: So, yeah, that was a really cool part of the whole thing. So I just wanted to mention that part of it. But without uncensorable money, none of this would have been possible. And if you think about the whole COVID thing, imagine if all the flock cameras that are around right now in this country were active during all the lockdowns. So,
1: I
2: helped organize a lot of the first anti-lockdown protests and reopen New Jersey. And we were able to organize because, you know, we still had uncensorable communications with Signal. And at the same time, we didn't have, I guess, like active AI and with real time connecting the police departments, showing like who's walking where, seeing where.
1: Right. And-

0: it'll tell you the exact specs, model number, everything else. You put it right in that app, and then the next day it'll be on Flockhopper. So you can map all this stuff out. So in New Jersey, it's pretty well mapped out.
1: Wow, this is crazy. There's a bunch in New Hampshire over by... Oh, wait, that's... Oh, wait, no, it's Salem, New Hampshire. Yeah, well, I guess this Flockhopper... not giving me the best, like, line, like, most, it's not a very obvious line of where New Hampshire starts and Massachusetts begins, so.
2: Right.
1: Oh, wait, no, it is Massachusetts because there's Haverhill in Lawrence, Massachusetts, but there's a ton right there, and then you look up in where New Hampshire is, and there's only, like, three or four in all of New Hampshire.
2: Yeah. New Hampshire is supposed to have laws against this.
1: Maybe, like, five or six.
2: Like, specifically against license plate reading cameras, and we've had that on the books for a while. Alu Axelman will call in and give us the lowdown, I'm sure,
1: hopefully.
2: Because he does every time I bring it up. But,
0: well, if you think about it, Chris, isn't this almost the same thing from 10 years ago with the red light cameras?
2: Yeah.
0: And we put an end to that, but now this is something even bigger.
1: Yeah.
0: Using the same thing almost, right?
2: It is. And but it was interesting. I saw that the New Hampshire state... announced that they were going to put AI cameras for safety only on all state cruisers and all snowplows. So,
1: whoa.
2: So those AI license plate readers, they're there just for safety. That's okay. Just not for reading license plates. Yeah, to me it sounds like a flock of flocks on our road, and I don't want it.
0: It's getting kind of crazy because... if you look at it from a Second Amendment point of view, they're putting flock cameras in front of gun stores in very red states.
1: Whoa.
0: That's a de facto gun registry right there on the spot.
2: Yeah.
0: And I think some woman got arrested for having an abortion across the state line where it was illegal about a month ago. Now, so... I'm not trying to get into any of these issues in particular, but the one issue I'm talking about is the intrusion into our own lives. And do we really own ourselves, or do they own us? And I think this is a major line in the sand here.
2: I keep hoping that the next thing will be the major line in the sand. Over the last 20 years, I've been disappointed that nobody outside a few people really take it as seriously as I think it is. Do you ever get that feeling?
0: Kind of like the boiling water with the frog, and it just gets hotter and hotter. But I do get that feeling, that movie Idiocracy, where you're not sure that everyone around you even cares anymore. Sometimes.
2: Right.
0: So
2: great documentary, by the way.
0: I guess that was a documentary, wasn't it?
2: I think at this point in time, it's a documentary.
1: Or psychics. Psychic fortune telling.
0: So it seems like, not to get into too much stuff, but it seems like as a culture, it seems like this particular culture that we have in this country right now is a lot of people just thinking about themselves for the most part. So that brings about a culture that where nobody's really... helping each other morally. A lot of people are actually infringing on other people's rights, and as the founding father said, the Constitution was only meant for a moral people. What are morals? Don't hurt people, don't take their stuff. You have the right to do anything that doesn't hurt anybody else. But like you said, Chris, when I look around me, do other people follow these principles? I don't think they even know what it means.
2: I don't think so either. An interesting article on Mises.org, I can't remember who posted it, but it was, maybe the U.S. should start recognizing that we are not the same republic as we were in 1789 and do like France does. And in France, they consider the current French government to be like the Fifth Republic. I'm maybe off by one on that. But this is the Fifth French Republic, which basically says that, if you were to take a snapshot or take a guy off the street in 1808,

0: feet in Paris and drop him down in, say, 1850 in Paris, he would not recognize the government. That enough things have changed substantially in that period of time that it would be completely different. And I think the U.S. could look at that the same way. I mean, starting out with the Articles of Confederation, which did not have a strong centralized government where we truly were a group of republics working together on a very few things. And then after the passage of the Constitution, fast forward 10 years, it's a very different world. And then after the Civil War, and with everything that Lincoln did and really made clear that everybody knew that, yeah, I know you came into this thing voluntarily, but you can't leave. That was yet another republic. And then, you know, after the progressives and after Roosevelt and all that, that was so different from the free banking that we had known before. And then after, you know, Johnson's big, you know, his, I can't remember what it was called.
1: Johnson.
0: President Johnson's.
2: The Great New Deal?
0: Yes, yes, yes. So you have that. That's completely different. You have a minor shift after we dropped off the gold standard.
1: I thought the New Deal was FDR.
0: It was. New Deal was FDR, but the Great Society was under Johnson. That was a massive move to everyone being on welfare, greatly expanding the welfare state.
1: Okay.
0: And then we went through the 70s, 80s, 90s. It was all kind of steady then until 9/11, where if you talk to children today, they have no concept of America and America that did not have all of the Patriot Act in it. That if you go back just 30 years, people can't imagine a country where you don't have to take your shoes off to get on an airplane.
1: Yep.
0: Or things like that.
1: I've never been on a planes in a time where there wasn't TSA.
0: Right, right. Do you know what I mean?
2: That may change the world, Chris.
0: Yeah, and I just think that, you know, every generation that goes by, it becomes harder and harder to do. So I think what we need to do is seize this one. And now, you know, everybody in the Liberty Movement has new tools. We have TikTok. We have all this crazy stuff. We have AI. We have all of social media that maybe this is the one opportunity that we have to kind of reset. And I don't think you can even say go back to a period in time. You have to propose something completely new. That they have to see a promise of something new because they're all about something new. Thoughts?
2: Well, I hear what you're saying, and I think a lot of people woke up in 2008 when TARP happened and George Bush bailed all the banks out.
0: Yeah.
2: With what, $8 trillion. So then Satoshi made Bitcoin. Free Talk Live was a huge reason why Bitcoin was on the map early on, through that whole revolution. And if that actually was successful, that could have actually revolutionized everything. It's not over yet. It's a cat and mouse game that's going to continue.
0: Yeah.
2: I like to consider calling it cryptocurrency at this point. And there's a lot of privacy coins, and a lot of things are going to move into tokenization. And, you know, we got this Clarity Act. It's funny, when the Patriot Act came out, whenever they use the word act, it always means the opposite. So the Clarity
0: yes.
2: Act is going to confuse everything, and it's going to probably, from what Aaron Day is saying, it's a mass surveillance bill. Which brings us back to one more of our enemies of the state, Joshua Schulter, who is the one who released Vault 7 to Julian Assange. He's doing 40 years in a supermax prison, and he is 36 years old, and he's never done anything wrong. He's a hero of the American people. He let everyone know all the things that are going on right now in America with Palantir, Flock, mass surveillance. So I just wanted to give a shout out to that man right there and tell him that he's not forgotten, and we're going to do whatever we can to shed light to his situation.
1: What's your website for Enemies of the State where people can go learn more about Joshua Schulte?
2: EnemiesOfTheState.org. Exactly, the website is under construction. It's going to be done in about a day or two, and it's going to have every single thing on every single prisoner, how to help, in every which way. So.
1: Yeah, definitely. We'll try to give us some more shout outs to Enemy of the State. But we will be right back. More Free Talk Live.
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5: From Feature Story News in Paris, I'm Ross Cullen. Prince Harry and Meghan Markle will move back to Britain later this month, ending more than 6 years of self-imposed exile from the United Kingdom. The couple's children, Prince Archie and Princess Lilibet, have been enrolled at British schools ahead of the new term in September, and the family will live at a private residence outside London. King Charles is said to welcome the chance to see more of his son's family, though the couple will not return as working members of the royal family. Ollie Barrett reports for FSN from outside Buckingham Palace.
6: This was a surprise even to the King, as far as we understand it, who we believe was told about this move on Sunday. It doesn't mean that Harry or Meghan are likely to resume their roles as part of the working royal family, but we do understand from royal sources that King Charles welcomes the opportunity to see more of Harry and Meghan and their family in a private and personal capacity.
5: US President Donald Trump has confirmed he plans to meet North Korean leader Kim Jong-un this year with a possible summit on the sidelines of the APEC economic gathering in November. Pyongyang has so far poured cold water on the prospect of talks, with Kim Jong-un's sister, Kim Yo-jong, saying she's not aware of any communication between the two nations. President Trump's confirmation comes as he faces criticism over his decision to cut short joint military drills with South Korea. Here's FSN's Nick Harper in Washington.
7: To get a denuclearization deal done with North Korea would be a huge foreign policy win, a huge win for any president at any point in their presidency. But Donald Trump is currently a president who looks like a president who needs a foreign policy win. His Gaza peace deal was signed and delivered last year, but it's limping along. It hasn't really come to fruition. And then there's Iran. That peace deal remains very elusive.
5: India and Japan have signed a maritime security cooperation pact during defence talks in New Delhi. The country's defence ministers stressed the importance of a free and open Indo-Pacific, a theme that has defined the broader bilateral relationship in recent years. Ishan Gurdag in New Delhi says the defence minister's remarks mirror commitments made at the highest political level.
8: They kind of echo similar sentiments that were made public by India's Prime Minister Narendra Modi and Japanese Prime Minister Sanae Takaichi when she visited New Delhi a few months ago. And the idea of a free and Indo-Pacific, that was very much central to India-Japan dialogues when the Prime Ministers met, and it's once again very central to the dialogue when the defence ministers are meeting. And now, analysts in New Delhi are saying that a partnership with Japan, India sees it not only as being limited to the field of defence, but it's a partnership that is going to go well beyond and has rather gone well beyond in the past few decades.
5: That's the latest Feature Story news. This is Ross Cullen reporting from Paris.
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1: And Chris.
0: And right before the show ended, or the segment ended, but I definitely didn't want to cut off Dan O'Neill because I wanted him to be able to give the website for Enemies of the State. But it sounded like he said the website's not ready, but
1: almost ready.
0: Hopefully he'll remember to remind us to bring it up when it is ready. But one thing I learned right before the end of last segment was there's a website, and it's called haveibeenflocked.com, and it lets you check if you've been flocked by a flock camera, if your car has been recorded or license plate searched. I searched mine. I know my license plate because of visiting Ian. I have to ride it all the time. And it said I had not been flocked, but it does immediately tell you all of its reasons why that might not be 100% true. It says there's historical gaps, and also not every flock camera owner responsibly reports their flock stuff.
1: Bonnie, it's government. Of course they responsibly report their cameras, right?
0: It's quasi-government.
1: Is it? Yeah, it is. It is quasi-government, but... Who owns the contract with the company who does this? The government. And this thing stinks. It just stinks.
0: It says, while most of our most recent data is from 7/31/2026, there may be significant historical gaps. Most agencies don't proactively publish audit logs. Record requests can take months or years to fill. True. Some agencies heavily redact their logs. We may not have requested logs from your local agencies yet. And the thing about it is the fact that you can actually search this stuff is kind of like its own problem, because it's like they're publishing, they have to because they're working with the government, but they're being really bad with their keeping your information private.
1: Of course. And just from a practical point of view, I spent a lot of years in IT, and I know scarce resources like disk space and memory and I mean, can you imagine if you've got like 20 flock cameras in any town of moderate size? Let's say it's 100,000 people. How many license plates that go by every flock camera? Say that roads gets 15,000 cars a day.
0: Hmm.
1: How many pictures does each flock camera take of each car?
0: Maybe that's why they need the data centers.
1: Yeah, I have no doubt. I mean, this thing is going to be a monster just to keep it fed and to have some place for all that data to go. And it's atrocious.
0: Oh, and there's also a correction made. It's enemiesofthestate.net. That's where the site will be for Enemies of the State. Basically, what they do there is they talk about a whole bunch of different enemies of the state, like people that the state have gone after unjustly, like Ian has been a huge person that they advocate there, and they've had
1: Roger Ver and
0: Julian Assange, all kinds of people. Well, we have a caller on the line, so let's go to the phones. We have Turd Ferguson in Pennsylvania. You're on Free Talk Live. What's on your mind?
2: Well, I've been losing faith slowly throughout the summer months, because at the beginning of the summer there was all this hype online from, you know, not just like fans and stuff, but also even Google's AI was predicting it. But like everybody was like, yeah, by the end of this summer, Katy Perry's KP7 is going to be coming out. Just wait. And then like everybody was like, oh, yeah, and Addison Rae's new album is dropping summer 2026. Just you watch. And all that hype is gone. And everybody's
0: You're right.
2: Yeah, I know. So I'm really, really bummed out about that. Like, I almost feel like betrayed almost. Go ahead.
0: I don't feel betrayed because they didn't come out and say that they will come out with something. But Katy Perry and Addison Rae there was definitely a lot of like fans saying, oh, they're going to come out with an album soon. But I never saw anything that was definitely from them or their people saying there would be.
2: Well,
0: but
2: not from Addison, but I don't know. Katy Perry definitely seemed to be dropping hints. Like,
0: yeah,
2: her
0: that's
2: album.
0: True, actually. Like during Band-Aids.
2: Yeah, exactly. And I'm pretty bummed out because it's middle of August and I still haven't had my KP7.
0: Yeah, and, it says Band-Aids came out November 6, 2025. That is pretty crazy.
2: I know, because I feel like it's already like part of my Infinite Eternal playlist. Feels like it just came out yesterday.
0: Wow, but, that one's that much of a favorite to you?
2: Yeah, I love it. Well, it feels like it came out yesterday, but it also feels like a lifetime ago at the same time. So it's just one of those weird things. But, yeah, I really like Band-Aids. I don't really know how I feel about the brand new one that just came out, like a month ago, you know what I'm talking about?
0: No, I didn't realize the brand new one came out. That's what I thought was the most recent was Band-Aids.
2: No, there's one that she released recently, which I don't like nearly as much as Band-Aids. I mean, it's decent, but I don't know. I really like Band-Aids, and I thought that would have been a great lead single off her new album, which it probably will be. But the problem is she's waited a long time, and all the hype is dying down. The other thing is that she's all like,
0: oh, watch it burn. Yeah, you're right. I forgot it happened, actually, because I didn't like it either, honestly.
2: Yeah, I know. Yeah, it's no Lifetimes. But, you know, I'm bummed out because she's also like, I don't know why she's doing this. Probably because she's dating that cuck.
0: Yeah.
2: But
0: do you know who she's dating, Chris?
1: No.
0: Katy Perry is dating, what's his name? Justin Trudeau. It's crazy. Horrible.
1: She's had an odd romantic journey.
0: That's
1: that safe
0: true.
1: To say?
0: Yeah, yeah. Definitely. Russell Brand.
2: Especially since she should be dating me.
0: I know, it's so odd.
1: Yeah, and I hear that. I see that in the news all the time. Why isn't Katy Perry dating Turd Ferguson?
0: I do.
1: It's
0: too.
1: A topic. I mean, it's trending. Hashtag.
2: Yeah, it trending.
0: Just makes no sense.
2: It should be trending.
0: I bet you feel question. You feel lied to and betrayed over this.
1: Right.
2: Well,
1: Cambridge professor.
2: Katy Perry makes the cremaster muscle work over time. And I got to tell you, she's all like virtue signaling and she's all like, oh yeah, I'm not going to work with Dr. Luke. What? Just shut up with that.
0: She came out and said that. That's so annoying. Like Dr. Luke was on Lifetimes. It says right here on Crush Lifetimes. He was not on.
2: Yeah,
0: Oh, he was. He was on the Dochi one. I'm him. He's my. She was on all of them from 143, or he was.
2: I don't know if he was on all of them, but I think he was on all the good ones.
0: Exactly. Lifetimes was good. Crush was good.
2: Yeah.
0: It looks like he was on nearly all of them. He wasn't on Wonder, the one that had her little daughter's voice in it, which you know wasn't an amazing song or anything. He literally has made some of the best songs in the universe.
2: Yeah, I know. You know, I was just listening to Since You've Been Gone. In my car, and which is just one of my favorite songs of all time. I mean, Kelly Clarkson back in the day was a total babe, releasing singles like Since You've Been Gone with Dr. Luke, which had a very like party time, but also like kinky, but also like happy, joyous, like it's summer, let's party, just sort of spin to it. It's a great track. And Dr. Luke is amazing. I love Dr. Luke. But
0: he also made Kim Petras.
2: Yeah, and Kim. Yeah, well, I definitely love Kim Petras, of course. I was gonna say, yeah. You know who else I love besides Dr. Luke was Benny Blanco.
0: He did do a lot of good for our kind, Turd Ferguson, people who like our kind of music. It sucks to say because I think he's so gross and ugly, and I don't even like Selena Gomez, honestly.
2: Well, Benny Blanco was really the brilliant mind behind Teenage Dream, really.
0: Yeah.
2: And I still to this day believe that Teenage Dream was probably the greatest song of all time. Yeah, maybe the single greatest song of all time.
0: Oh, that's your favorite on the album Teenage Dream?
2: Yeah, maybe. Well, yeah, maybe.
0: It would be really hard for me to come up with a favorite, but obviously Teenage Dream is a perfect song, literally.
2: Yeah,
0: it really a masterpiece. And,
2: yeah, it is, and I will say that the entirety of Teenage Dream as an album is probably also in, like, yeah, basically the top five greatest albums of all time, maybe the greatest album of all time ever recorded.
0: True.
2: So, just a work of art, A-plus all the way through. Katy Perry needs to dump Justin Trudeau now.
0: Agreed.
2: Go back to Hollywood and start living out her hot girl summer life again like she used to be. I'm telling you, once Katy Perry goes back to her hot girl summer vibes, it's going to be California Girls 2026, baby. Bring back the old Katy Perry with the black hair and the young big blue eyes and the boobs.
0: She can't get younger. I think that the woman, Katy Perry, has become, made a great album, 143, that came out, and it was just pooped on all because people hate Lucas Gottwald, Dr. Luke, the producer, just because Kesha lied about him. And she is, you know, matured, but still makes fantastic music. But I agree that someone like Justin Trudeau is probably holding her back from making more music, good music, and she's being really lame right now. Like, her video with him dancing with him, ugh, it's gross. I definitely forgot that even happened. But thank you for the call, Turd. We should have asked him if he's been flocked, or if he's, if he's heard of it, at least. This is from the New York Post. It says, the Have I Been Flocked site compiles flock audit logs and allows drivers to see if their license plate has been run by law enforcement agencies. If a person's license plate pops up on the database, it means not only that their license plate was photographed, but that an operator on the flock system searched the database for that license plate using the flock application or website. Oh, that's scary.
1: So if you do show up, they know who you are.
0: If that's extra bad, not just that you got, that you drove past a pole. Yeah, that's bad. Included in the audit log is the stated reason someone in law enforcement gave to look up a license plate according to the site. Whoa, that would be so interesting.
1: And they lie. Every time they lie. I was listening to a story about this on, I think it was on Journal morning program, and they were talking about, you know, all these searches for flock data, and it was just after investigations, they just found out that they were stalking people. It was like, hot blonde in Corvette, what's her license plate number?
0: And
1: yeah, but that's going to be part of this too. And it's just a technology, and it's interesting to see the flock company come out and give instructions to police officers and law enforcement agencies on what to do if they get, you know, if they get asked about flock. They say, well, you know, we do use a variety of, you know, devices for public safety, and they talk about all all the crime that has been reduced by these different devices we use. They're instructed not to ever use the word flock. Just like, don't do that. Don't make the problem worse.
0: I know somebody who works in the tech field, and he said that his company, which I don't even know what it is, but I definitely wouldn't say, used to have some kind of a contract with Flock, and it was, like, obviously making the money, and they quit it just because they had given Flock so many times where they told them, like, hey, your privacy is bad in this area,
1: Right.
0: And they just wouldn't correct it. So they left their, like, money-making deal with Flock over it.
1: Right.
0: They said it's just, like, really, really out there bad privacy.
1: And, yeah, it's, you think
0: OPSEC.
1: About the huge, immense cloud of data that must be generated by a clock network. And I first heard about clock. There was a shooting at a mosque.
0: Flock. Oh.
1: There was a shooting in San Diego at a mosque.
0: Mm-hmm.
1: And my son lives in San Diego.
0: Oh.
1: And he's like, yeah, that guy drove right by our house. I'm like, how do you figure that? He's like, well, I mean, they published the flock data right away, so we all saw his car.
0: Whoa.
1: So I'm like, great. So you know how I've told you live in a police state? This is exactly what I'm talking about.
0: Yeah, that's crazy.
1: Yeah, but within like an hour, they had data on where this guy had driven and what roads he had driven down.
0: Wow. Speaking of them lying about the reason for looking up someone's license plate too. There was this article in New Hampshire that was like the main point of the article. This was like several years ago. We covered it on Free Talk Live. The main point of the article was basically saying that they think that people are getting pulled over more often for like being, you know, non-white. But in it, they had a lot of interesting information where like a cop was defending himself, saying like all the reasons he'll pull someone over. And he literally said, like, one of the reasons he'll pull someone over is if they look right at his car, because that's suspicious. Like, why they look. And another reason is if they look away from his car.
1: Exactly. So regardless of where you look, that's a reason to pull you over.
0: Suspicious.
1: If you are suspicious in some other way that I can't say in this interview.
0: Exactly, yeah.
1: Right. Exactly. I can't talk about that. But sometimes you just get a feeling.
0: Yep. That person just looks suspicious. It's a hunch. It's a cop's hunch.
1: Yes, yes. We'll use that. Sort of like the I smell marijuana.
0: Okay. The cops used I smelled like alcohol on me when I definitely did not smell like alcohol, and I know that for a fact. It's like one of those things you can't defend yourself because
1: right.
0: Like I'm like I didn't smell like alcohol. It just sounds like something a drunk would say. But
1: I put on extra cologne. Come on.
0: Oh my god. Well, basically, the rest of this article about Jason Arday was just kind of like them talking about, oh, well, we don't know what went through his head and blah, blah, blah. When you're black, some people open the door for you far wider than they should. And when that door abruptly comes swinging shut, you will be offered no second chances. What? Like, the thing is, like, people who are woke say things that sound more like something a racist would say sometimes.
1: Yeah, and I was just going to say that. You could tell this exact same story and never mention his race, and it would not make any difference at all.
0: Yeah.
1: If you talked about all this crazy crap that he has done, all these things that are questionable, the fact that he plagiarized his doctoral thesis, that's a big thing. Those are all big things.
0: Mm-hmm.
1: That's all you have to say.
0: Yeah.
1: You could, or substitute any other race you want. This Chinese man. Or it doesn't matter, but it doesn't hold up that this is a black thing to a normal person, except to liberals, evidently. They just have to stand by their hero.
0: It's funny because, they definitely, it would be newsworthy even if he wasn't black. But one thing about it that is a big important part of it is that if he wasn't black and he was, you know, doing not actually worthy of the degree, he probably genuinely wouldn't have been put there.
1: Of course not.
0: Because of
1: DEI. There's no advantage.
0: Things like it, yeah.
1: Yeah, I get that.
0: So I think that that's a big part of the reason that some people are bringing up his race who aren't racist, but then the people who are
1: defending, defending him from the woke side.
0: Yep.
1: They want to make it all about race.
0: Yep. It's just like, it's so funny when things are just said that sound like it could be said by a racist person, but it's a woke person. A whole lot of that with the Jason Arday stuff. But I did want to talk a little bit about the things that were happening when he was being questioned. And I think that I found a good article for it. It's kind of annoying because it's one of the things that make him look bad, so it was harder to find an article about it. No, I guess this article doesn't have it. It's he was claiming things that, like, he got sent a pig's head in the mail and that there was no truth behind that. But the thing I really wanted to cover was him calling the cops on, like, a journalist for asking if he could say a question and stuff, or had a statement to make and things like that. Just, yeah. I guess this isn't a good article. It's just going on and on about he was just a sitting duck. Stupid things like that. This is ridiculous. It should be easier to find just honest reporting on this thing. Sorry.
1: Yeah, so. It's every time I look up things, and it wasn't just about academia, you know, and like you said early in the show, talking about lying about sports, talking about lying about math, there was, there's questions about whether he actually attended the schools that he said he attended, whether he was actually enrolled in schools that he said he attended.
0: Oh, yeah.
1: Yeah, I mean, it just goes
0: that
1: on.
0: That seems like that should be so easy to figure out the truth of. But
1: right, or that anybody I'm going to say a college of Cambridge's reputation and 800 years of like investigating things like this for to make sure they had the best people that could possibly have the Cambridge name behind them would have done this, and they didn't.
0: Yep, they should have those tools. Well, since I couldn't find a good article that would just say like the actual facts about like the things I've been hearing in the videos, people who were like had enough integrity to tell like facts of the story. Instead, it's just a bunch of like, I don't know how to explain it. It's like a bunch of people trying to seem like they're like kissing his feet while he's being a bad person. And I wanted to point out all the things he was doing that were just like bad person things to do. Whenever somebody was suspicious of him, he was like, he would, you know, do things like call the police on them. But
1: right,
0: couldn't find the article. So let's move on to this. This is from the Wall Street Journal. Spitting attacks show rise of anti-Christian hate in Israel. I didn't expect that title, so I don't know if it means literally spitting, like spitting at people, but basically in Israel, there have been more and more attacks on Christians in Israel, and it's more common among young Israelis. And I just think it's an interesting fact considering like Christians in America, they're like obsessed with Israel and think that Israel can do no wrong and that America will be cursed if we don't do everything Benjamin Netanyahu says.
1: It's in the Bible.
0: Yep. It's not all Christians, but it's mostly like the evangelicals.
1: Yeah.
0: So this from Wall Street Journal says negative attitudes towards Christianity are becoming more common among young Israelis. In Jerusalem's Old City, a group of Israeli teenagers recently banged on the door of the headquarters of the Armenian Apostolic Church and asked if there were Christians inside it. They wanted to spit at them. Ew. The boys said it was a religious duty or mitzvah to humiliate Christians, or as they called them, idol worshippers. We are supposed to hate them, explained one teen wrapped in an Israeli flag. Why does this almost sound like a Jason R. Daly or a
1: right.
0: Jesse Smollett? And then they said this is Israel or Benjamin Netanyahu country, you know, how that guy said that. They said it was Trump country and tried to hurt me or whatever.
1: Oh, God.
0: But it's possibly true. Who knows? It says they were among the thousands of mostly young Israelis who on that May afternoon marched through the historic Old City for a national celebration that marks the capture of East Jerusalem in 1967. It is an annual show of force that the area's mostly Palestinian residents find provocative. On that recent afternoon, there were at least a dozen spitting incidents near the Armenian church alone, according to security camera footage. Wow, so it's definitely real. Witnesses and a Wall Street Journal reporter on the scene. Incidents of anti-Christian hate, once sporadic, are becoming routine in Jerusalem, a city held sacred in Christianity, Judaism, and Islam. Most Israelis condemn this behavior, but negative attitudes toward Christianity have become more common, particularly among young people, surveys show. The incidents are embarrassing for Israel's right-wing government, which says it is committed to upholding religious freedom in a region where discrimination is common. The government has appointed a new Arab Christian ambassador to help smooth relations with Christian communities, but critics say it isn't doing enough. This is the reality. Whomever is a Christian, visibly a Christian, is becoming a target, says Yiska Harani, an Israeli scholar who monitors anti-Christian hatred. There are a growing number of religious Jews who do this, and it is not being taken seriously by the Israeli authorities. Well, it's a religious government, which is always like a really bad combination. More Free Talk Live coming up. 603-283-6160.
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5: From Feature Story News in Paris, I'm Ross Cullen. Prince Harry and Meghan Markle will move back to Britain later this month, ending more than 6 years of self-imposed exile from the United Kingdom. The couple's children, Prince Archie and Princess Lilibet, have been enrolled at British schools ahead of the new term in September, and the family will live at a private residence outside London. King Charles is said to welcome the chance to see more of his son's family, though the couple will not return as working members of the royal family. Ollie Barrett reports for FSN from outside Buckingham Palace.
6: This was a surprise even to the King, as far as we understand it, who we believe was told about this move on Sunday. It doesn't mean that Harry or Meghan are likely to resume their roles as part of the working royal family, but we do understand from royal sources that King Charles welcomes the opportunity to see more of Harry and Meghan and their family in a private and personal capacity.
5: US President Donald Trump has confirmed he plans to meet North Korean leader Kim Jong-un this year with a possible summit on the sidelines of the APEC economic gathering in November. Pyongyang has so far poured cold water on the prospect of talks, with Kim Jong-un's sister, Kim Yo-jong, saying she's not aware of any communication between the two nations. President Trump's confirmation comes as he faces criticism over his decision to cut short joint military drills with South Korea. Here's FSN's Nick Harper in Washington.
7: To get a denuclearization deal done with North Korea would be a huge foreign policy win, a huge win for any president at any point in their presidency. But Donald Trump is currently a president who looks like a president who needs a foreign policy win. His Gaza peace deal was signed and delivered last year, but it's limping along. It hasn't really come to fruition. And then there's Iran. That peace deal remains very elusive.
5: India and Japan have signed a maritime security cooperation pact during defence talks in New Delhi. The country's defence ministers stressed the importance of a free and open Indo-Pacific, a theme that has defined the broader bilateral relationship in recent years. Ishan Gurdag in New Delhi says the defence minister's remarks mirror commitments made at the highest political level.
8: They kind of echo similar sentiments that were made public by India's Prime Minister Narendra Modi and Japanese Prime Minister Sanae Takaichi when she visited New Delhi a few months ago. And the idea of a free and Indo-Pacific, that was very much central to India-Japan dialogues when the Prime Ministers met, and it's once again very central to the dialogue when the defence ministers are meeting. And now, analysts in New Delhi are saying that a partnership with Japan, India sees it not only as being limited to the field of defence, but it's a partnership that is going to go well beyond and has rather gone well beyond in the past few decades.
9: With FSN Spotlight, I'm Simon Marks, with more today on the surprise news that the Duke and Duchess of Sussex, Prince Harry and Meghan Markle, are abandoning America and moving back to the UK. What is going on? Jack Royston is chief royal correspondent for Newsweek.
10: It's kind of a surprise, but actually I've been saying that this was going to happen for months because there were a few telltale signs, one of which was that Harry completely lost all interest in America. And this happened at some point in 2024. The last time he made any positive comments about the US was back in February 2024. He was doing some Invictus Games stuff, actually, in Canada, and he was asked about his life on American TV, and he said, you know, America's very much his home, and it feels that way, and it's all fantastic. Then Trump was re-elected that November, and ever since then, Harry's attitude to America has fundamentally shifted. So, he, for example, he went on the Stephen Colbert show and, you know, mocked Trump as calling him a king, you know, referencing the No Kings protests in America. He also later criticized American foreign policy in relation to Ukraine.
9: But it has also become increasingly clear that the couple has found less business success in the United States than they might have hoped. And it may be that financial issues are part of their decision to abandon an expensive lifestyle in California and return to the UK, where Buckingham Palace says there will be no change in their official status as private individuals, not active members of the royal family. With FSN Spotlight, I'm Simon Marks.
5: And now another look at the top stories. Prince Harry and Meghan Markle will move back to Britain later this month, ending more than 6 years of self-imposed exile from the United Kingdom. US national debt has surpassed a record $40 trillion as defence costs, social programmes and interest on the deficit take up a significant share of federal spending. And President Trump has confirmed he plans to meet North Korean leader Kim Jong-un later this year. That's the latest feature story news. This is Ross Cullen reporting from Paris.
11: Thousands took to the streets to protest the NYPD's Stop and Kiss program. New Yorkers who have been stopped often say the encounters feel extremely intrusive.
12: Going through my pockets, throwing my stuff on the ground, kissing me on my neck and face. They push me up against the wall and start nibbling on my ear.
11: Joining us now is legal analyst Susan Hughes and Mark Brennan, a former police officer who has defended the Stop and Kiss program.
13: Look, it's one thing to kiss someone who you think might commit a crime, but these officers are just kissing people left and right with no probable cause.
14: If you've got nothing to hide, then it's not a problem. 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
1: And Chris.
0: And you had a story, I think you said it was Virginia?
1: Yeah. Yeah.
0: Somebody who's fighting for their free speech in Virginia over a
1: license plate.
0: Yep.
1: So the question basically is a license plate your free speech because you can choose a custom license plate?
0: Mm-hmm.
1: Or is it state property and they have say? So this comes to us from Reason.com. Virginia man argues his FTP ampersand ATF license plate is free speech. The Supreme Court may hear his case. A federal appeals court ruled that Curtis Whately's anti-police vanity plate was private speech protected by the First Amendment. Virginia says it will seek review from the Supreme Court.
0: I don't know. Maybe some people listening might not get it. It's FTP, which means F the police, and then there's the and symbol ampersand, and ATF, the alcohol, tobacco, firearms. Is that there?
1: Yeah. Which sounds like a lot
0: of
1: fun,
0: cops.
1: But they're not.
0: Yeah, they're not. It's just more cops.
1: A Virginia man's anti-police license plate is at the center of what could be a landmark First Amendment case following a federal appeals court ruling in his favor last month. Virginia motorist Curtis M. Whately said he has a free speech right to keep his customized license plate, which reads FTP ampersand ATF, an abbreviation that foul-mouthed puzzle solvers will decipher as F the police and the Bureau of Alcohol, Tobacco, and Firearms.
0: And explosives.
1: Exactly. But that would be too many letters, and they'll only allow you so many. The state of Virginia argues that it has the right to revoke Whately's plate because license plates are government-owned, not a public soapbox. The state says it's going to take its case to the Supreme Court. The case highlights a niche, often amusing but still consequential, issue in First Amendment law, whether a vanity license plate is private or government speech. The U.S. Supreme Court ruled in 2015 that Texas could deny a group's application for a specialty plate designed to show the Confederate flag. Most U.S. district courts and state courts interpreted the decision, having held that while governments run vanity plate programs are a non-public forum, the specific character combination of the plate is private speech, which restricts the government from censorship based on a viewpoint. But until the U.S. Court of Appeals for the Fourth Circuit issued an opinion on Whately's case on July 31st, no federal appeals court had ruled on the matter. According to the American Civil Liberties Union of Virginia, ACLU-VA, which is representing Whately, the three-judge panel unanimously found Virginia's personalized license plate messages are private speech subject to First Amendment protection. Quote, there is no doubt that Virginia has final approval authority over the messages Virginia drivers wish to convey on their vanity plates, and that it may deny approval for messages it believes to be vulgar or offensive, unquote.
0: I wonder if in New Hampshire, if somebody fought this, which somebody actually has, but I don't know if they went this direction or if this got asked at all. In New Hampshire, somebody went all the way to the Supreme Court for their license plate, vanity license plate that said cops lie. And it's kind of funny that it's always like the cops being butthurt about the message.
1: Right.
0: But I wonder if in Nashua, they had this like flagpole that was just called the Citizens Flagpole or something like that.
1: I remember this.
0: They were letting people put up pride flags or whatever flag, and then they denied somebody named, I forget her name all of a sudden, Beth Scayer. They denied her application for a bunch of different things. One was like a pro-female sports
1: right.
0: flag, and one of them was pine tree riot flag.
1: Right, which is as New Hampshire as you can get.
0: Yeah, and they lost, ultimately the city lost in court because they were saying, oh, it's government property. But basically it had become a special thing called like a public forum. I mean, that might not be the right word, but basically they turned it into a public forum. So basically they said if you give the public the opportunity to put something, even if it's government property, on the public forum, then you can't, like, deny them. But then again, maybe even Nashua could have denied a flagpole that was vulgar. Maybe they could always get away with vulgar.
1: And most states have something on the book saying you can't, except for Maine. Maine, the worst custom plates. By worst, I mean best custom plates come from Maine. I don't think they deny anything. I've seen some examples online. They're just, I'm like, wow, you got away with that? But Virginia's trying to take this thing, and that is the argument. If you are allowing somebody to put on a Virginia plate, I love my cat, they are making a statement. Mm-hmm. And that statement is protected by the First Amendment. They couldn't say, no, you cannot put that on there because, you know, we're dog people. You couldn't do that. But they're choosing this because apparently they don't like messages that are anti-cop. And Virginia is a very, well, I don't know what Virginia is now. Virginia is a mess.
0: It's cop. It cop used to be. State.
1: It is. And it's always been, until recent years, a pretty red state. Hmm. But the Democrats kind of moved in with Biden and took over the state.
0: It's like the most Democrat seeming of like the southern states, definitely.
1: They like warm weather. I get that, but it's interesting, and this doesn't get a lot of play, but there is a real demographic shift in Virginia and Maryland based on the results of an election. So for example, I had gone to George W. Bush's inauguration after all the fighting and all this stuff. Don't say it like it's a big deal. I went down there and stood in the cold and then went out and
0: was
1: got
0: that
1: drunk.
0: Like 60 years ago?
1: 60 years
0: I'm
1: ago. Geez.
0: I'm just kidding.
1: No, that was my time when FDR got inaugurated.
0: you were there too.
1: But yeah, it's interesting because I had been going down to D.C. in the late 90s as part of my job for a long time. And man, it's a zoo to get around down there.
0: Yeah.
1: And driving down for George W. Bush's inauguration.
0: I bet it's way crazier during an inauguration. Oh, my God. That's probably really annoying, actually.
1: The point was the streets were empty.
0: Whoa.
1: Everything was empty. Everything, because after 8 years of Democrats in office, all those Democratic appointees and politicians left town. They were gone. And now the Republicans were moving in. So if you ever catch a change of administration, you'll see the same thing. It will immediately be a ghost town until the new team gets there and it starts to screw
0: like
1: things up.
0: Like if it switches to another Democrat to Republican.
1: It's like if you had a football game and, you know, the losing team all left town. That's kind of what it's like. Hmm. There is no doubt that Virginia has final approval. I covered all that. Matt Callahan, a senior supervising attorney for the ACLU in Virginia, said in a press release that the Fourth Circuit's ruling, quote, goes beyond Mr. Whately, reaffirming these protections for almost 1 million drivers in Virginia who have exercised their free speech right through personalized license plates. Quote, the First Amendment is a foundational American principle created specifically to ensure that the government cannot silence people for speech it does not agree with, Callahan said. According to his lawsuit, Whately ordered and received his customized license plate without any problems in 2023. But in May 2024, the Virginia Department of Motor Vehicles received an anonymous complaint on Whately's license plate that it was, quote, offensive, unquote.
0: Yep.
1: They don't give the officer's badge number who called up, but we can imagine.
0: That's funny. recently in jail, Ian got called to the office and told that he couldn't say Goon Squad of America anymore on the phones because it offended a cop. They always have their feelings hurt.
1: They do. And but actually, he directs it towards the entire government of the United States. It wasn't any cop specifically. Mm-mm. It was kind of all cops, right?
0: Yep, and specifically cops, but also specifically ATF. Maybe it was an ATF officer.
1: Yeah. The next month, the Virginia's DMV Personalized Plate Review Board voted to recall Whately's plate because it violated rules forbidding messages that were, quote, profane, obscene, or vulgar in nature, or, quote, used to condone or encourage violence, unquote. So I have a problem with somebody saying FDP means the F word.
0: Oh.
1: It could be.
0: That's a good point.
1: Flip the police.
0: Protocol.
1: Give me another F word, because now I can only think of one for the
0: police.
1: Free
0: the police.
1: Free the police, right. It could be to get them out of their bondage.
0: Friend the police, or I guess it'd be befriend.
1: Yeah, yeah. It could be a lot of things, but no, they immediately jumped, and I don't think anybody.

0: letters. Quote, Whately filed a First Amendment lawsuit against the Virginia DMV commissioner, arguing that his personalized play was private speech expressing his political opinions about file transfer protocol. A lower court dismissed Whately's suit last year, ruling that the state's personalized license plates aren't subject to ordinary First Amendment scrutiny because they are government speech. The Fourth Circuit Court vacated that decision and remanded Whately's case back to the district court. The court could still rule against Whately, but Virginia's argument for censorship will be subjected to a much higher bar. Virginia doesn't want to have to meet that bar in Whately's case or in any future First Amendment lawsuits, a spokesperson for Virginia's attorney general told the New York Times following the ruling that the state would ask the Supreme Court for review. Quote, the Commonwealth has a responsibility to ensure that state-issued license plates are not profane and do not promote dangerous hate speech or incite harm, unquote, the spokesman said.
1: I mean, it's not dangerous in any way to say, like, forget the police, because it's like...
0: And you could argue that...
1: Not a call to action.
0: F the police is an example of the most extreme form of friendship one person can ask, can offer another person.
1: Yeah, you're right. It's just a badge bunny's car, probably. Right. That's the argument they should make, no.
0: No, it's like I really like police.
1: Oh no.
0: Wink wink.
1: But, I mean, the point about it is just that it's uncertain, and I feel like to take something to court, things should be a lot more certain.
0: Right. It's not spelled out, so it's up to whoever reads it how they interpret the plate. And nobody asked Whately, I don't know, it doesn't say in this article, did he spell out for them, yeah, it means F the police. Or did he just say, read it, you tell me. I don't know. In any case, similar bans have mostly fared poorly in court. In 2024, a federal judge struck down Delaware's ruling rules governing vanity license plate for unconstitutional viewpoints for unconstitutional viewpoint discrimination. The plaintiff in that case was a breast cancer survivor who applied for an F cancer plate, was first approved and then recalled for offensiveness.
1: But was it spelled out?
0: It just said F cancer. That's the whole license plate. Yeah.
1: That's really dumb.
0: Over the last decade, similar rulings have come down against censorious state DMVs in California, Kentucky, and South Dakota. In 2016, Maryland's Court of Appeals held that, quote, although mindful that we risk being haunted by the spirit of the late comedian and social commentator George Carlin, the characters or message on a vanity license plate represent private speech in a non-public forum. And in 2014, New Hampshire's ban on vanity plates that were, quote, offensive to good taste was struck down after being challenged by a man whose application for a, quote, cop's lie vanity plate was rejected. However, not all courts have ruled in favor of drivers. The Tennessee Supreme Court ruled last year that personalized license plates are government speech and not subject to the First Amendment ban.
1: Which court did?
0: Tennessee.
1: Oh.
0: Ban on viewpoint discrimination. At the center of the case was plaintiff Leah Gilliam's personalized Tennessee license plate, 69PWNDU. 69 Pond U, I guess, which she held for more than a decade before the state revoked it in 2021 on the grounds that it referred to, quote, sexual domination, unquote.
1: What the heck?
0: Yeah, I don't get
1: that.
0: Yeah, I
1: Googled it. Oh, pwned you, meaning completely defeating an opponent. But
0: right.
1: The owner's claim was stated the 69 referred to the 1969 moon landing, and PWNDU combined her love of video gaming, pwned you, meaning completely defeating.

0: defeated an opponent. That's very weird. That's really stupid and weird. But say whatever you have to do to get around it.
1: Yeah.
0: Oh, and the state was claiming that it meant 69 pound you, which I
1: that's
0: think...
1: That's great. They don't even understand
0: I was going to say, yeah, I really don't think
1: speech.
0: It meant pound. Yeah,
1: that's
0: exactly.
1: That's great, right?
0: I think that what she was saying was probably true. Maybe not the 69 moon landing. She was saying that to get out of, you know, trouble or get out of losing her thing. But the PWNDU probably isn't pound. Yeah, that's crazy. Besides, like, that's not what... Anyways.
1: Yeah, that's funny. The Indiana Supreme Court, it's one of the only others that has ruled that license plates constitute government speech. So, yeah, if this case gets escalated to the U.S. Supreme Court, there'll be a ruling. They're going to go one way or the other. And we'll see. I mean, it's really ridiculous that on property that you own, your car...
0: That you're forced to own, too.
1: Yeah.
0: Forced to have.
1: Right, and they say that on this car that you own, you must put this piece of government metal, and we tell you, you can put on it whatever you like unless we don't like it. It's just insane. So you're paying money to the DMV extra to have a vanity plate forged for the registration of your car for whatever your state happens to charge. You have to do this or you'll be arrested. And now they have the gall to tell you what you can and cannot say, even though you supposedly have free speech.
0: Yep.
1: Yeah, I don't buy it.
0: So I looked up some main wacky driver's licenses.
1: Oh, I should have warned you not to do that.
0: I mean, license plates. I always call them driver's license. This one says Lil Drunk. That's kind of funny. Like... And the thing is, I would think that would make you get pulled over.
1: No kidding.
0: And then this one is F-A-H-Q-U, so it's like fa, and then Q-U. That was pretty hilarious because it's also in the accent. It's basically like a Maine accent.
1: Right.
0: And then don't tow. That's going to work. Then there's, of course, the leet speech on the calculator to spell boobies. And I don't know what dumb 41 means. Oh, it's a stupid song.
1: Sum 41?
0: It's apparently a song by Dave Matthews Band and somebody, I don't know. I don't know. So these are just kind of cute and silly. This one says crackhead.
1: Yeah, yeah.
0: That one I don't get. Why would you, that's it, just like the drunk one. Like, why would you want the cops' attention that way? None of them are as good as, like, cops lie or anything like that, so.
1: I mean, like, if you had crackhead and but your grandmother... You know, asked you if you could go pick out a plate for her. That would be kind of funny.
0: Oh, my God.
1: I mean, like, let them chase the little ladies around because they might be drunk.
0: If I saw a license plate that said crackhead, then I, like, go past them and look at them to see who's driving. It's like a sweet little lady.
1: With a bonnet and everything. Oh, my God.
0: Yep.
1: Yeah, yeah. I don't know if other states are as liberal with their plates as Maine is, but...
0: For whatever reason, it is a thing that New England has, like, the most vanity plates. When you get up here and you start seeing them, they're everywhere.
1: I think the deal is that we're, you know, outside of Massachusetts, we're all low-population states. And the biggest obstacle to getting a really good license plate, vanity plate, is somebody's already taken it.
0: I already saw somebody with a New Hampshire perfect license plate, so I was like, I probably will never, ever even apply for one, even if I felt like giving the government $50 extra, whatever.
1: What is it?
0: Art Pop.
1: Oh, that's
0: Lady Gaga
1: nice.
0: Album. I was like, that. And it was literally the kind of car I have, the red Subaru. I was like, that's
1: you
0: insane.
1: Bitch.
0: I've only ever seen it the one time, though, so I kind of wonder if it's some kid that went to college or something. I don't know.
1: Yeah, I don't know, but I noticed that as soon as we came to New Hampshire that there are a ton of vanity plates.
0: And it probably is also, like, not only there are fewer people, but also maybe the states are more lax with it in some way. Obviously, since cops lie, they have to be more lax, but
1: yeah,
0: in New Hampshire at least. More Free Talk Live coming up. 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
5: From Feature Story News in Paris, I'm Ross Cullen. Prince Harry and Meghan Markle will move back to Britain later this month, ending more than 6 years of self-imposed exile from the United Kingdom. The couple's children, Prince Archie and Princess Lilibet, have been enrolled at British schools ahead of the new term in September, and the family will live at a private residence outside London. King Charles is said to welcome the chance to see more of his son's family, though the couple will not return as working members of the royal family. Ollie Barrett reports for FSN from outside Buckingham Palace.
6: This was a surprise even to the King, as far as we understand it, who we believe was told about this move on Sunday. It doesn't mean that Harry or Meghan are likely to resume their roles as part of the working royal family, but we do understand from royal sources that King Charles welcomes the opportunity to see more of Harry and Meghan and their family in a private and personal capacity.
5: US President Donald Trump has confirmed he plans to meet North Korean leader Kim Jong-un this year with a possible summit on the sidelines of the APEC economic gathering in November. Pyongyang has so far poured cold water on the prospect of talks, with Kim Jong-un's sister, Kim Yo-jong, saying she is not aware of any communication between the two nations. President Trump's confirmation comes as he faces criticism over his decision to cut short joint military drills with South Korea. Here's FSN's Nick Harper in Washington.
7: To get a denuclearization deal done with North Korea would be a huge foreign policy win, a huge win for any president at any point in their presidency. But Donald Trump is currently a president who looks like a president who needs a foreign policy win. His Gaza peace deal was signed and delivered last year, but it's limping along. It hasn't really come to fruition. And then there's Iran. That peace deal remains very elusive.
5: India and Japan have signed a maritime security cooperation pact during defence talks in New Delhi. The country's defence ministers stressed the importance of a free and open Indo-Pacific, a theme that has defined the broader bilateral relationship in recent years. Ishan Gurdag in New Delhi says the defence minister's remarks mirror commitments made at the highest political level.
8: They kind of echo similar sentiments that were made public by India's Prime Minister Narendra Modi and Japanese Prime Minister Sanae Takaichi when she visited New Delhi a few months ago. And the idea of a free and Indo-Pacific, that was very much central to India-Japan dialogues when the Prime Ministers met, and it's once again very central to the dialogue when the defence ministers are meeting. And now, analysts in New Delhi are saying that a partnership with Japan, India sees it not only as being limited to the field of defence, but it's a partnership that is going to go well beyond and has rather gone well beyond in the past few decades.
5: That's the latest Feature Story News. This is Ross Cullen reporting from Paris.
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0: 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That's 603-283-6160 to get in on the conversation with us. 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
1: And Chris.
0: And we are going to talk about this new app, this live shopping app, where some people bid until they're broke. But first, we have David from New Mexico on Free Talk Live. David, you're on Free Talk Live. What's on your mind?
2: Hey, you Bitcoin maximalist. You got any crypto, Chris? Crypto Chris?
1: I don't answer questions like that.
2: Oh, come on, man. You could have like $1 worth. I mean, everybody has like $1 worth or something.
1: So I may or may not have $1 worth of cryptocurrencies. And I may or may not own Bitcoin.
2: Hypothetical conversation, then. I don't care if it's Bitcoin or whatever crypto. Do you believe in buying into stuff like that?
1: Do I believe it is a good alternative to the constantly devalued U.S. dollar?
2: Let me keep things up a minute. Yeah, are you guys Free Talk Live?
1: Yes.
2: Okay, so this Free Talk Live account that I see on X Twitter, the former Twitter, the Twitter X.
0: Yeah.
2: Okay, so are you guys familiar with that Free Talk Live Twitter account?
0: Yeah, the at Free Talk Live, yeah.
1: Call her. Bonnie was fighting with it earlier.
2: Say what?
1: She was fighting with it.
0: Yeah, they changed some settings, so it was hard to get us streaming, but yeah.
1: Yeah, so anyway.
2: Cool. Hey, yeah, there you guys are. You're even, I can see you guys. You're right even on. You're even on this Free Talk Live Twitter thing.
0: Okay. Wow, that's cool.
1: I don't feel any different.
2: That really is your site then, huh? Or your account, your username.
0: Yeah.
1: Allegedly.
2: Oh, cool. So what does it say at the top of, you know, where you describe yourself? What are you all about here on this your Twitter thing, Mr. and Mrs. Free Talk Live?
1: I've never seen it, but
0: never
2: seen it, man. 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
0: What's Do you mean like the bio? Talk Radio's number one pro-liberty show podcast stream, 20 years live, 7 to 10 p.m. Eastern, Saturday and Sunday. That one? First media to
2: keep
0: talk
2: going,
0: BT. First media to talk about Bitcoin.
1: Yeah, that's what? True.
2: About what?
0: Bitcoin.
2: What?
1: It's a very different thing to ask whether we support Bitcoin. Of course we do. We support anything that is an alternative, more or less. We support good money that is an alternative to the U.S. dollar. We think that's a sham. By we, I shouldn't even say the word we. That's how I feel.
0: Yeah, I feel the same way.
2: You're promoting it right here in your bio. It's the only thing highlighted besides freetalklive.com.
0: Is this a negative thing? Why? What's wrong with that? We talk about it all the time.
2: There's nothing wrong. I mean, I think Chris gets my humor. Bonnie's not getting it.
1: Okay.
2: Explain my humor, Chris.
1: Bonnie. David in New Mexico thinks he's funny. And the deal is, oftentimes, you have to take a few minutes to listen to him complete the joke. And he is expecting us to get his humor instantly. We sometimes do not do that. This would be a case of that.
0: Thanks for the explanation.
1: That's okay. I do my best.
2: Yeah, that's a problem. You know, the more IQ points you have, the longer you can stay engaged with a setup. Before you get the punchline, you know, the lower IQ you got, the shorter the engagement needs to be before that punchline is delivered.
1: Absolutely.
2: That's how it seems. Yeah.
0: Oh, I like Norm MacDonald. He does long jokes like really well. That's the difference.
2: Yeah. Well, I didn't say I was doing it well.
1: And I certainly did not say that.
2: I'm just doing it, baby. That's all. So anyway, so you guys are promoting Bitcoin, but then like you don't really. Oh, wait a minute. It occurs to me. That is highlighted, and if I touch it, no, I'm not that. Bonnie, get your mind out of the gutter.
0: Oh my god!
2: If I touch it, oh my god, that's what she said. Hey folks, I got Bonnie to say, oh my god.
0: No, so, definitely not like that.
1: They are going to be using that on air.
0: Yeah, just his voice doing it.
2: Yeah, folks, it definitely wasn't like that. Bonnie's a little more of a dead fish type,
0: okay.
2: So it was more like,
1: wow,
2: oh my god.
0: Did you have actual point about when you click on BT see on the bio? Because
2: well,
0: I see it here.
2: You make a good point, Bonnie. Have you ever done it? Have you ever touched on
0: I just did.
2: So this is the very
0: It just shows the
2: time.
0: Price, $63,000.
2: Oh, so you
1: I
2: hear
1: don't,
2: that, folks? What,
1: I don't
2: what
1: know if that's our... Our profile doing that or X doing that.
0: Yeah, it's X.
1: Yeah, it's so yeah, that's X promoting Bitcoin in that example.
2: No. Wait a minute, back up. Do you guys not understand how this internet thing works?
1: Golly, no. Tell us.
2: Okay, let me explain it to you, Gomer. So you guys, you know, when Bonnie designed by the way, Bonnie, you got any Bitcoin?
0: No.
2: Like buried in the backyard?
0: No. Not anymore.
2: You know what? Actually, her no was a yes. Did you hear that, folks? That if you listen to how she said it, that actually meant yes. How much you got, Bunny?
0: What? This is a boring call, honestly. Do you have a point to get to?
2: There you see? That's proof. She just confirmed it. Did you hang up already?
1: If you took that as proof, then go ahead. We'll go under the assumption that you believed that was true. So continue.
2: Okay. Okay, cool. So I'm still here, right? You didn't hang up on me yet like you always do?
1: Not yet, but I know her finger's still, like right over the dumb
2: on.
1: Button.
2: Don't worry. You got 20 minutes left of the show. You got plenty of time to hang up on me. Don't worry. Okay. So how this internet thing works is like when Bonnie signed up for a Twitter account for Free Talk Live and she decided to put that little bio in there and then she put that little blue dollar sign and then BTC. What you were doing when you did that is, you know, that's called, I think it's called a hyperlink. And so you intentionally put a link to hashtag Bitcoin on Twitter, on X, on whatever.
0: Why are you saying this like it's like news? I don't understand. It's like you're acting like accusatory, but I don't like the main point. Get to the main point. Like, is that supposed to be a bad thing?
2: Is getting the main point. This is like over the top shtick camp. You know, like Laurel and Hardy, Three Stooges. So the but
1: yeah, but I mean, they were funny.
0: There isn't a main point yet. You're like promoting Bitcoin. Okay.
2: Maybe if I got paid, I would.
0: All
2: be
0: right.
2: Funny.
0: Well, you're annoying. Yeah, I don't get paid to listen to you. So.
1: Oh man.
0: It's like I guess we'll never know why he needed us to point like know that he knows that that button does that. That's like the most boomer call I've probably ever had from him. Honestly, I don't understand where that came from.
1: Oh man, I've had nights where there is a payoff, but it's like, do you really want to invest the time in it? And Dave, this was one of those cases where you didn't get the time. So try again another week.
0: Okay, yeah, that was pointless, waste of time, which is fine. We have this article we were about to get into. Have you heard of the Whatnot app, Chris?
1: Yes, I have.
0: This isn't us supporting it or what's the word, promoting it?
1: Not at all. I heard the story and I listened to it on a podcast and I quickly came to the conclusion. It's like, well, there's another part of the internet I'll never go to.
0: I went, but I didn't spend any money or anything.
1: Yeah.
0: I give a little...
1: The idea of like a rapid fire, quick auction, like open up the opportunity to buy. And this was on the Wall Street Journal morning podcast. They were talking about guys that were getting really into like sports cards and collectible cards and maybe Pokemon cards that there would be, you know, an unboxing or a time to bid on a box of unopened, let's just say they were Pokemon cards, and it would start at this time. It would only run for 30 seconds, and you could submit your bids, and maybe you would win, maybe you wouldn't. You have no idea what's actually in the cards, so... There may be $10 worth of cards there that you just bid $1,000 to win because there may be a $100,000 card in there.
0: Mm-hmm.
1: And in that article or in that podcast, they were talking about how states were starting to question this as to whether they were really promoting gambling.
0: Mm-hmm.
1: And
0: which
1: be an
0: they made
1: unlicensed
0: online
1: gambling
0: like yeah. totally fine recently. I guess right. it's the license. That's what's
1: but
0: so annoying about laws.
1: If you didn't get the right paperwork,
0: yeah.
1: you got to remember, we live in a world where you have to have the right paperwork.
0: So
1: you
0: the
1: don't.
0: Same actions can be legal or illegal based on whether or not you have the paperwork from the government permission.
1: Yeah. Hence Ian. And yep. That's a classic case of his crime was literally not having the right license.
0: Ian Freeman, the host of the show, the founding host of Free Talk Live. You can go to freeiannow.org to find out more about his case. He's currently in prison. And it's just the same thing. He didn't have the paperwork saying he could sell Bitcoin, and that's different than having the paperwork and doing exactly the same thing.
1: Right, right.
0: Or even doing it worse. You could do it worse, but if you had the paperwork, like worse as in like being sloppy and not paying attention to stopping scams like Ian was doing.
1: Yeah.
0: You could do it a much worse job and people get hurt, but it doesn't matter because you have the license and then you're fine. That happens all the time with like Zelle and all those apps.
1: And, you know, the hell with the Ninth Amendment, which talks about how rights not mentioned in the Constitution do not mean that we don't have those rights.
0: Yep, they can just regulate the things now.
1: And if we don't have those rights, if there is, that does not mean, if those rights aren't spelled out, like selling a product to another person, if those rights are not spelled out, then we still possess them.
0: The states and, right? Doesn't
1: the 10th Amendment.
0: Or, and the people?
1: The 10th. The 9th focuses more on the people.
0: Oh.
1: But the 10th Amendment says that if there is no regulation about this or there is no law against it, then those rights are retained by the states and the people.
0: Wow.
1: So you got two amendments in there that really speak to, do we really have to have a centralized government that is all powerful and all controlling? And as the anti-federalists demonstrated and talked about it at length, they said the path you're going down with this Constitution thing, it's going to lead to this. It's going to lead to the exact place where we are today. It didn't take that long. It took about 20 years before it really began to fall apart, but that's where we're at.
0: Well, so I'm not sure if any like cops or anything in some state or the feds are threatening whatnot, but it is definitely controversial. And you said you had heard about it on like
1: Wall Street Journal morning podcast.
0: Oh, okay. Yeah. So it's probably like basically this article. It's that, and I've heard about it plenty of times, like, you know, positively, obviously, for people who got like, they'll have a code. It's like a YouTuber and they'll be like, you can use my code on whatnot for a free blah, blah, blah. So I heard that so many times. I finally used Carlin Borshenko's code, give her whatever the freebie she gets from using her code. And I was just going to check it out. And there was something kind of interesting about one thing about it was just that like, oh, it's like these people with their like personalities and their backgrounds they've built and their like really specific niches. And after I went on whatnot, one thing I took away was like, there are definitely 7 billion people on the planet or 8, whatever it is, because in like high school, I definitely believed in the whole like conspiracy, like, there aren't that many people on the planet. They just try to lie to us.
1: There's only 400 of us. And yeah, you probably know them all.
0: Yeah, exactly. But there are actually people that's like a conspiracy, like, oh, there's actually, it's only in the millions even. Like, they just tell you that because you can never know. But after I went on whatnot, I was like, there are so many niches. This is insane. Like, not only are there like super specific weird niches on the internet, but there are like hundreds or thousands of people in their lives looking to buy this stuff on whatnot.
1: Right.
0: And I can't remember anything like really crazy that I found, but I remember I was looking at like some ceramics and things that were cool, and it'd be like this one would hold up these really pretty glass and ceramic things, and then it'd be time to bid on that one. And yeah, I didn't buy anything on it. Definitely not my style. Like, I would rather look through pages and pages on like eBay for the perfect thing that I like instead of being rushed.
1: It sounds like QVC for those with short attention spans.
0: I just watched the South Park episode where they make fun of QVC and they say that it's just like funneling money to like take all the money from the old people. And That's such a great episode.
1: Yeah.
0: But yeah, QVC was, I don't know what it stood for, do you?
1: No, I can't remember. There was Home Shopping Network, HSN, which was a competitor to QVC while it was big. But yeah, some interesting stories came out of that, and they generated a boatload of money. It was like really trendy. It's like, wow, you can go shopping from your own TV set. It was like so state of the art at that time.
0: Was it usually jewels, like in the South Park episode?
1: It was everything. There's a movie out there called Joy, which is about a girl who was selling her stuff on QVC, and she ended up making millions and millions.
0: A real person?
1: Yeah, yeah.
0: Oh, okay.
1: Good movie. But it was just like, if you were fortunate enough to get chosen to be able to sell your product on QVC, I mean, it was like you've been chosen to basically become a millionaire overnight. I mean,
0: it says it stood for quality, value, and convenience.
1: Yeah.
0: And it started in Westchester, Pennsylvania.
1: Yep.
0: Do you know where that is?
1: Yep, I do. The movie Joy starred Jennifer Lawrence.
0: So it was recent.
1: Yeah, yeah. It's
0: her birthday.
1: It is?
0: Yeah.
1: Today?
0: Jennifer Lawrence, yeah.
1: I didn't get a card. Well, I guess I still have time. Yeah, that's crazy. But it's an interesting story, and the whole phenomenon of QVC, knowing and growing up during that whole thing, that was like a precursor to eBay, and now we're at the whatnot stage, which is all about fast speed adrenaline and short attention spans and get rich quick.
0: And that's, the surprise that's, box element. Like, I wish when I was a kid, they had more of those surprise box things, because I love them, and I would have been really annoying my parents because I've always loved surprises.
1: Right.
0: And those became like a really big toy recently. Like, it could be any theme. Like, say you like Hello Kitty, you can go find these surprise boxes, and there's like six options. You don't know which figurine you're going to get, and you pay more than you would pay for the figurine itself, because right. You pay for the experience of opening it up and seeing which one you get.
1: Yeah, yeah.
0: I love it. It's genius, too.
1: And in a sense, that you are taking a gamble.
0: Mm-hmm.
1: There,
0: yeah.
1: And I remember there was a website called Woot, W-O-O-T, and Woot would sell like cheap crap and good crap and... But every once in a while, they had a, I think it was called a BOC, or bag of carrots. And you could bid on, they would have like 500 of these available, only available until they ran out. And I won a couple of them. So in one, I got some tech accessories and something else and a t-shirt and stuff like that for $5. It, like, it was that value, but somebody else who bid on the same BOC might have got a 65-inch plasma TV.
0: Oh.
1: So, like, it was a chance to possibly win something really, really big. So.
0: Oh, that's really fun, because you're only losing $5.
1: Right.
0: You still get it.
1: That was
0: something worth it.
1: And this is a little different in that the prices can become astronomical very quickly.
0: Hmm.
1: Like, if they're collectible cards and people start...
0: I can't believe baseball cards are really a thing still.
1: Well, imagine, though, that I really want this set. It's a 1987 set, and I don't have that one yet, so I'm going to bid on it.
0: No, $100. I'm not a collector, really.
1: I'm going to hold my bid. I'll bid up to $500, and it quickly goes to $500, and it's like... But I really want this. I'll go to 1,000. I'll only go to 1,000.
0: Yeah, it's like,
1: so
0: what's,
1: bid up that.
0: What's 2,000 when you've already declared
1: right, I've already
0: 1,000 on a...
1: Yeah. I've already wiped out one kid's savings for college, so here goes the other one. But yeah, I don't doubt that people do spend thousands and thousands, tens of thousands of dollars on this crap. I don't get it.
0: And the surprise box thing is kind of a recent phenomenon where, I mean, it's not that it was never existed before, but it's huge now. Another thing that is huge now is this, oh, you don't have enough time, you gotta buy it now. And I think that Kylie Jenner really popularized it with her lip kits, which were lipstick and lip, liner combos.
1: Okay.
0: She would only make a certain amount of them. So many people wanted them that you felt like as soon as it was
1: as if she was making anything.
0: No, she made a lot of money doing it.
1: Oh, I know that.
0: Oh, I see what you're saying.
1: I'm saying though she wasn't in the
0: wasn't in the
1: Chinese factory making them.
0: Yeah, yeah. She only came out with like, I don't know, let's say like
1: a limited 10,000. Run.
0: Yeah.
1: Yeah. Oh.
0: And now that's like the big thing. Like there's this thing called Park sweatshirts.
1: Yeah.
0: And they're really big on TikTok and they do the same thing. It's like we only have I'm just guessing, I don't know, 10,000 of these hoodies. Maybe it's even fewer than that. And you have to get them. You have to go to the website at 10 a.m. Eastern this date, and then like the website crashes, and
1: right,
0: yeah, they're like, I had it in my cart. I'm literally crashing out right now because I needed the pink park, even though I have like 10 other ones and like didn't need it. It's a new way to make somebody think they really need to buy this thing.
1: Right, and there is something to be said for the power of scarcity, and we talk about it in Bitcoin all the time. That's why Bitcoin has most of its value, because it is scarce. We're rapidly approaching the time when there are never going to be any new Bitcoin.
0: When is that?
1: 2140. It doesn't sound like long, but right now, like when the first Bitcoins were mined, every 10 minutes, 50 new Bitcoins were created. And now I think it's 3 Bitcoins are created every 10 minutes. So it slows down over time.
0: Oh.
1: But when it gets to the end, it's going to be fractions of a Bitcoin.
0: Like over 100 years from now, 2140?
1: Yeah, then it'll be down to 0.000001 Bitcoin will be the reward for mining a block.
0: Wow.
1: But there are a number of cryptos built on that. But it's scarcity, and scarcity has value. And the perception of scarcity for people who are into collectibles and things like that is a real motivator. And evidently for Kylie Jenner lip gloss and combos. Yeah.
0: Yep.
1: So I don't know. It's not my thing.
0: I bought like 3 lip kits.
1: Jesus.
0: At the time.
1: Here we go.
0: And I never liked any of them because it's not even lip gloss. It's like a lipstick that's liquid and it really dries out your lips and it looked so bad on me. Like I just always thought like you see people on the internet use it. It's like eventually I'll figure out how to make this work for me. No.
1: It does not work. Never happened.
0: No.
1: And was when she was wearing it, was it even that really?
0: That's a good point. Like at the very least, could have been like combining products to make it look better on her.
1: Right, or like she just didn't use this stuff at all.
0: Yeah.
1: There are all sorts of deceptions that occur. And
0: filters to make it look better on her lips than it looked dry on everyone else's.
1: Right, and that's the thing. The Wall Street Journal had another thing, which I found interesting, was we're approaching this inflection point with AI that we're only going to know reality when it's right in front of us. And that point has already pretty much hit. Like when you saw the first AI animations with the woman or a picture with a woman with 6 fingers, it was pretty easy to go, come on. I mean, come on. But now that it's truly photorealistic and once video kicks in, which is going to be, it's already happening, but it's going to get better and better and better. How do you trust a politician you see on TV?
0: Yep.
1: The answer, you don't trust them in the first place.
0: That's a good point. If a politician's lips are moving, they must be lying. Yeah, I caught myself doing it earlier. I said, caught on video, that must mean it's true. And then I thought to myself immediately, like, that doesn't necessarily mean it's true anymore.
1: Right.
0: Well, more Free Talk Live tomorrow. 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

0: year with a possible summit on the sidelines of the APEC economic gathering in November. Pyongyang has so far poured cold water on the prospect of talks, with Kim Jong-un's sister, Kim Yo-jong, saying she's not aware of any communication between the two nations. President Trump's confirmation comes as he faces criticism over his decision to cut short joint military drills with South Korea. Here's FSN's Nick Harper in Washington.
1: To get a denuclearization deal done with North Korea would be a huge foreign policy win, a huge win for any president at any point in their presidency. But Donald Trump is currently a president who looks like a president who needs a foreign policy win. His Gaza peace deal was signed and delivered last year, but it's limping along. It hasn't really come to fruition. And then there's Iran. That peace deal remains very elusive.
0: India and Japan have signed a maritime security cooperation pact during defence talks in New Delhi. The country's defence ministers stressed the importance of a free and open Indo-Pacific, a theme that has defined the broader bilateral relationship in recent years. Ishan Gurdag in New Delhi says the defence minister's remarks mirror commitments made at the highest political level.
2: They kind of echo similar sentiments that were made public by India's Prime Minister Narendra Modi and Japanese Prime Minister Sanae Takaichi when she visited New Delhi a few months ago. And the idea of a free and Indo-Pacific, that was very much central to India-Japan dialogues when the Prime Ministers met, and it's once again very central to the dialogue when the defence ministers are meeting. And now, analysts in New Delhi are saying that a partnership with Japan, India sees it not only as being limited to the field of defence, but it's a partnership that is going to go well beyond and has rather gone well beyond in the past few decades.
3: With FSN Spotlight, I'm Simon Marks, with more today on the surprise news that the Duke and Duchess of Sussex, Prince Harry and Meghan Markle, are abandoning America and moving back to the UK. What is going on? Jack Royston is chief royal correspondent for Newsweek.
4: It's kind of a surprise, but actually I've been saying that this was going to happen for months because there were a few telltale signs, one of which was that Harry completely lost all interest in America. And this happened at some point in 2024. The last time he made any positive comments about the US was back in February 2024. He was doing some Invictus Games stuff, actually, in Canada, and he was asked about his life on American TV, and he said, you know, America's very much his home, and it feels that way, and it's all fantastic. Then Trump was re-elected that November, and ever since then, Harry's attitude to America has fundamentally shifted. So, he went on the Stephen Colbert show and, you know, mocked Trump as calling him a king, you know, referencing the No Kings protests in America. He also later criticized American foreign policy in relation to Ukraine.
3: But it has also become increasingly clear that the couple has found less business success in the United States than they might have hoped. And it may be that financial issues are part of their decision to abandon an expensive lifestyle in California and return to the UK, where Buckingham Palace says there will be no change in their official status as private individuals, not active members of the royal family. With FSN Spotlight, I'm Simon Marks.
0: And now another look at the top stories. Prince Harry and Meghan Markle will move back to Britain later this month, ending more than 6 years of self-imposed exile from the United Kingdom. US national debt has surpassed a record $40 trillion as defence costs, social programmes and interest on the deficit take up a significant share of federal spending. And President Trump has confirmed he plans to meet North Korean leader Kim Jong-un later this year. That's the latest feature story news. This is Ross Cullen reporting from Paris.
5: Sources close to area man Michael Huesmer confirmed this week the unmotivated 29-year-old loser continues to waste his time living a contented life in his hometown near his closest friends and family members and has no intention of leaving. Former classmates told reporters the directionless bum has no ambition to leave his close-knit community for an expensive and stressful life in a big city and is apparently satisfied with remaining a pitiful nobody for the remainder of his unassuming existence.
6: While most of us with dreams got ourselves dingy apartments and soul-crushing jobs in the city years ago, Michael just stayed behind, happy to live his humdrum existence of regular contact with his parents in a town of people who express genuine appreciation for his presence. Honestly, it's pathetic.
5: In the time it took you to watch this video, you could have read one of Shakespeare's sonnets, listened to an etude by Chopin, or taken in one of the masterworks from the golden age of Dutch painting. The Onion applauds your excellent taste. For more, keep checking theonion.com.
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0: that you control, and you can call 603-283-6160 to get in on the conversation with us and bring up whatever's on your mind. 603-283-6160 is the phone number to do that. You can change the subject. You can bring up whatever's on your mind. That's what Free Talk Live is all about. 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
1: And Mr. Penguin.
2: And Mark Edge, remotely.
1: Oh, forgot you were here, Mark. Welcome.
0: Was that a shock?
2: Now you know.
1: Yes. I mean, we were talking about it, but like, I never hear you before we actually go on. So I just, yeah.
0: Yeah, yeah. And we were busy figuring something out, talking to Ian on the phone simultaneously. Sorry about that, Mark. I knew you were here.
1: I did too. It kind of came as a surprise when I heard a third person because you're not in the studio.
0: We have lots of interesting things to talk about. I'm currently trying to find something about something that Penguin had heard. Apparently, New Hampshire is going to get like 50 new flock cameras.
1: So, yeah, this is apparently the seacoast. So I don't know. I don't know if it's like, I don't know what that means exactly. Like, I don't know if it's, I would think it would be like a town or something doing it. But I'm not really entirely sure what the details are. New Hampshire's got some very interesting, history when it comes to cameras. It's got one of the strictest, privacy laws sort of when it comes to cameras in the country. As I understand it. And basically like they can only with the ASLR. So that stands for automatic, what does it stand for? Automatic license plate recognition system, something like that. There's different abbreviations for it. So if I don't have the right initials to describe that. Well, that's one of them anyway, either way. Basically, that's what one of the things that flock cameras do is they recognize your license plate and, they alert the police when you've got like a warrant attached to, they attach a warrant to it or something like that. New Hampshire does have the ASLR cameras, but they're primarily in the cop cars. I might be the state police.
0: Yeah. Like a cop would have to sit on the side of the road running plates, even if it's automatic.
1: I don't necessarily know if, do you know they have to be on the side of the road running plates? I think they're just doing it. It's just doing it all the time.
0: Yeah, while they're driving or whichever, it would be like coming from the cop's car and now
1: it's in the car. Yeah. Yeah. So it's a little different than, you know, ones that are stationary on the side of the road that are like issuing tickets or something like that. So New Hampshire doesn't issue tickets based on, you know, the cameras or anything like that. We don't have any red light cameras like that or anything like that. But they do have these ASLRs and it will like give a noise. It'll make a noise in the car, I believe, on the cop car whenever it picks up a plate that is on their lookout for list as far as the license plates are concerned. And what's interesting is, a lot of times, with the flock cameras in particular, they keep a log of all the sightings of, any license plate that, you know, pass the flock cameras. And, in other states, the ASLR, cameras will record, I guess, the location, and where the license plate was logged. And what the police can then do is they can go back and look and figure out exactly where you were, where you were at least at during certain points in time. So if they want to know, you know, where you've been, you know, they're literally tracking everybody constantly using this method. Anyway, well, in New Hampshire, what's interesting about this is that there's a restriction where the state isn't allowed to hold on to those ASLR records for any length of time. I don't recall off the top of my head what the amount of time. I don't remember if it's like 3 seconds or three
0: the cops
1: minutes
0: aren't
1: or
0: allowed
1: three
0: to hold on
1: days
0: to it.
1: Or whatever. But yeah, the cops aren't allowed to hold on to it. So it'll alert them to say somebody to be on the lookout for, but it won't be logged basically. So especially license plates which are not like on a lookout list are definitely not logged as I understand it, or at least not logged for more than a very short period of time. Whereas in other states, they keep a more permanent log and it may be 30 days or, you know, maybe even longer. I don't even know. But point is, they can go back in time and look at where you've been. They can enter any license plate they want into the system. And that system will then tell an officer where you've been. So, for example, maybe they want to maybe you're living at like, I don't know, a friend's house or something and you're wanted and they know your license plate number. So they'll put your license plate number in the system and then they'll be able to figure out, well, where are you roughly, you know, most of the time that flock is picking up the camera, picking up your license plate. Where are you around that time period? And then they'll go and search that area and see if they can find you that way. So it's a quite a disturbing system, because it's logging everybody, even if you're not wanted for a crime.
0: Yep.
1: Maybe they just, and this is one of the reasons that there's been a lot of police abuse in this area, and why people are so concerned about this, because most of these people, or a lot of these cops, are using it for things like, stalking ex-girlfriends, or, just harassing people for no good reason, who maybe, are standing up and saying, hey, we don't like what so-and-so is doing, the police is doing, or what my local government's doing. If you're going and you're making making trouble in their eyes, even if it's just, standard political, stuff, speaking out against things that you see as wrong and things you want to change. Well, they'll come and they'll start using these Flock systems to harass you. So were you able to find the article?
0: No. And then I asked Grok, is there any truth to the claim that the seacoast of New Hampshire is getting 50 new Flock cams? And it says no solid evidence supports that. And it says maybe you're thinking of Outer Banks seacoast area of Dare County, North Carolina has been reported to get 50 Flock cameras, so maybe that somehow got mixed up.
1: I doubt it. So I was told from my partner that it was specifically seacoast in New Hampshire, which is the whole reason that we were having a conversation about New Hampshire and basically Flock cameras. And I was only aware of cameras, I think, along, what is it, 93? What's the what's that major road?
0: I found out that they're actually, I think you're thinking 93. Yeah, but I just found out there are many more. There are at least 15 on flockhopper.com.
1: Okay. I think most of those are right in the Manchester area along 93, if I recall
0: correctly. And also some are in the seacoast area, from what I saw.
1: That might be. It might be the seacoast and right along 93, which is, so 93 is an interstate highway connecting, Massachusetts all the way to Maine?
0: Yeah, I think I Maine, Massachusetts, and New Hampshire goes through right next to Concord and Manchester.
1: Anyway, so yeah, New Hampshire it's not the worst state, but we really need to ban government access to any kind of ASLR data, that exists by third parties or, even in the cop cars themselves, I think, because that's really the only way to, sort of start to nip this problem in the bud.
0: I really hope that some state reps think that this is an important topic to take care of next session, because I think that they can get a lot of support.
2: While you guys were talking, I was pinging a guy that I know is working on it. His name's Michael Granger, and he's part of the New Hampshire Liberty Alliance.
0: Yes.
2: And he says this is illegal, but that they're going to pass new laws to make it more clear just how illegal it is.
0: Excellent.
1: See, I mean, one of the problems here is you can pass as many laws as you want, but they're still going to do whatever they're going to do, because there's no penalty for it usually, and there's no enforcement even if there is a penalty. It's quite disturbing, but that's the reality of it, unfortunately.
2: It's kind of that way. Cops exist in a land outside of the law, but New Hampshire is unique. Every other state, what I like to call the authoritarian 49, right?
1: Yeah.
2: They pay their legislators enough money that lawyers will be interested.
0: You should give Dennis lawyers Pratt his credit for the authoritarian 49.
2: I don't have to give anybody any credit for anything. they pretty much every legislator throughout the United States, at a state and federal level, is a lawyer, something like 90% of them, except in New Hampshire, where the vast majority of people are not lawyers. And if you ask anybody...
1: This is politicians you're talking about, right?
0: Yeah, state reps.
1: Yeah, state reps, okay. Right, I just want to clarify, this is politicians that are 90% of them are lawyers, apparently. I did not know this. This is an interesting stat.
2: Not in New Hampshire.
1: I understand that. I am aware that New Hampshire is very different in this, very different in a lot of regards for that matter, but our reps are, we also have the largest state house in New Hampshire, in the country, I believe. So
2: as among, legislatures, we have the largest of them. We have 400 members in a state of 1.3 million people, which is, a great deal of representation. The only thing that comes close is Vermont, and then it just peters off dramatically after that.
1: Yeah, I think the only the only other one it's nowhere near comparative, just because the population of the United States is huge, but I believe the what is it? The United States House is also something around that size too. But obviously, in terms of per capita, I guess, representation. Obviously, 400 for 1.3 million is huge, and 400 for 300 and whatever it is now, 50 million people is not.
2: Yeah, I think, in my opinion, if you ask the vast majority of Americans, hey, do you like the idea that the government has these cameras that are watching everything that's going on? The vast majority of them say no. That's what I went to school. They made me read 1984. That's exactly what the problem was there. I don't want that.
1: Yeah.
2: But the politicians are getting payoffs. The cops, they want that stuff. And so in the vast majority of states, their lawyer industrial complex is just so thorough that it doesn't matter what you want. But in New Hampshire, it does make a difference.
1: Well, and the interesting part is I believe the story about the 50 cameras, flock cameras that are going to be installed on the seacoast, I believe I was told that that is being funded by, I think, federal grants. Wow. So, yeah, and it's actually interesting. So New Hampshire, after 9/11, got grant money, and most states did, to install cameras at all of the, intersections in cities and towns. And New Hampshire did it, but since that time period, New Hampshire actually passed legislation, one, to remove those cameras.

0: have permission as they're supposedly required to get or not for those cameras. But yeah, so they're basically traffic, what they call traffic management cameras, not cameras, you know, for like criminal investigations or for like ticketing people for like red light cameras. So if you're speeding or whatever, you know, or you make a turn on red when you were not supposed to, you're not going to get a ticket in New Hampshire because New Hampshire just doesn't have those types of cameras.
1: And that's because the citizen legislators don't want them.
0: Yeah, for sure.
2: Well, I didn't find anything. I was just kind of letting you guys talk while I looked for any news about that. But I saw that there's apparently 61 APLR cameras in New Hampshire.
0: In New Hampshire?
2: Not necessarily Flock specific.
0: Okay.
2: And it wouldn't give me answers of Flock specific.
0: That's interesting. That sounds like it probably does not include state ASLR cameras in the cop cars because
2: I don't know. Yeah.
0: If it's probably those are probably like. I think that's really interesting. I'm not sure what that number would be because if they've only got 61 of those in cop cars in New Hampshire, there's like, I think there's something like 2,000 cops in New Hampshire. I don't know if that includes state and like city cops or not, but there's something like 2,000. So I don't know. But I'm sure there's more than 60 state troopers in New Hampshire, I would think. So that wouldn't be, I would imagine that. I mean, they would probably have more. It's probably like one cop car, one state for every state cop car. There's probably an ASLR, I bet, but I don't know.
2: Oh, and by the way, recent activity. It said 5 new were reported this week. 9 new were reported in the last 30 days, but 9 were removed in the last 30 days as well.
0: No, that's good.
2: Yeah, I wonder what they mean by removed. Like, did the towns get mad? I really would like
0: well,
2: to know.
0: Well, there's been a lot of pushback across the country in regards to Flock cameras. So a lot of cities are, you know, getting rid of the Flock cameras or adding restrictions as to like when they can use those cameras. Now, you had another Flock story, I believe. Did you find that one? I'm guessing that's the one where Flock has said something about they're going to put restrictions on, you know.
2: Yes,
0: when?
2: It's new privacy rules.
0: Yeah, yeah. Yep. Did you have the article up?
2: Yeah, it's from Reason.
0: Why don't you go through it?
1: Before we go, let me real quick jump in.
2: Yeah.
1: Michael Granger says regarding this, he's out and about with his family right now, and this wasn't a prepared interview. I didn't know what you guys were talking about.
0: So yeah, obviously.
1: Sorry about that. He said, every day we find another place to shove more specific regulation for these people. And he's basically saying that he's going after, you know, they're trying to be very, very clear. So Flock cameras, as far as he's concerned, a legislator in New Hampshire is concerned, are already illegal. And we're going to make sure that they remain illegal, and we're making them more illegaler any chance we get.
0: I will say we do have to be a little bit careful in regards to, you know, passing legislation on you know, cameras, because, you know, we don't want to accidentally make it illegal to, and this is one of the problems we have had in New Hampshire in the past. If I'm in public and I'm filming somebody, I don't want to be arrested for, you know, recording like an interaction with a cop or, you know, something of that nature maybe. And, they have arrested people for filming on public streets in New Hampshire. You know, in the past, I don't want to say this is a huge problem or anything like that, but the point is, that there's a law against wiretapping, and that law has been interpreted broadly enough where it's not what you think it is. You think it's like, you know, tapping somebody's phone line, but that's not what it is. It's like intercepting the audio or something like that. And so they are like interpreting that to mean if you're filming on a public street, if you're recording audio, now that law has sort of been, that's not how the courts have interpreted it. But the point that I'm simply making is that people have been arrested for it and had to fight this in the courts. And, you know, in order to, you know, get, you know, basically a precedent saying that, yes, you have the right to film in a public street as long as you're, you know, clearly filming, like you have a big camera and you're not doing it secretly and everything else. Because that's a constitutional First Amendment issue there. So.
2: Yeah. Well.
1: Yes. That much is true. I don't think that, this is the difficulty, right, is that the government is so big and so confusing, and they want it to be confusing. They want to go after you. They'd love to make you believe that it's the left versus the right, when in fact it's the authoritarians versus the rest of us.
0: The left and the right.
1: Yeah, but I don't know that I think that that's true. I think the vast majority

0: majority of voters want more freedom for themselves. Yeah, sure.
1: I think it's more like they want more freedom for themselves, but then as soon as you talk about a particular issue, you know, whether it's immigration or it's, you know, I don't know, gay rights stuff, then all of a sudden that they're like, oh, no, we want freedom for ourselves on these other issues like religion or something like that.
2: Yeah.
1: But not for, you know, whatever else. And it's not.
2: In fact, religion alone, they'll want the religion to pray for themselves in school, but not for the Muslims.
1: Right. And it's not like it's the left, just the left or just the right. They're both sides, literally the left and the right both want it. They both are authoritarian. It just depends on who it is that we're talking about, whether, you know, where they want those restrictions. The left might want it on, you know, the right in so far as they shouldn't be allowed to, like, criticize, you know, gay people or something like that. Whereas, I mean, this is why we have hate crime laws. We shouldn't have hate crime laws. Hate crime, I'm a gay guy and, like, they're supposed to protect me and they don't. They literally do the opposite of that. You know, it's absolutely disturbing. Somebody, you know, saying something that, you know, maybe they should not, just because they said it, doesn't mean they should be arrested for it or have another charge added to it or
2: because, like,
1: an enhancement.
2: When a problem or when something is illegal, it shouldn't be also legal to think about doing it with an angry heart or whatever.
1: Yeah,
2: like,
1: yeah,
2: that's not provable.
1: It's speech needs to be protected to the utmost degree. Otherwise, we don't have. I mean, I'm not like, I think democracy is more of a joke in the sense that you're always going to have the same people being elected because, I mean, ultimately, whenever you're a minority, the minority is never going to have anybody. They're never going to be in power. That's just how the system works, right? So it's a joke. But to the extent that democracy in theory could somehow work, you have to be able to have anybody with a minority opinion to be able to speak up freely. And if you don't have that, the second you have any kind of censorship, even if it's something that we all can agree on, people shouldn't say. That just because they shouldn't say it doesn't mean you can criminalize it. And yet we do in many cases. So it's, yeah, democracy is a little bit of a joke, unfortunately.
0: If an idea is so bad that you need to outlaw the verbalizing of it.
1: Yeah, that's the problem.
0: It must be a pretty good idea, right? Like when the government says that you can't think this way, there's a lot of people that are like, whoa. Why can't I think that way? Because they know the government doesn't have our best interest at heart. This is the, you know, the dichotomy of disturbing speech. I get it. There's disturbing speech. I'll agree.
1: Sure.
0: There's a lot of speech I'm disturbed by. But as soon as I say I'm the arbiter of what you get to say and what you don't get to say, then the whole world thinks like I do. And nobody wants that.
1: Yeah. Yeah, it's one thing. Every law should have to have a component where somebody has been harmed and not just their feelings. And the problem is that we have so many laws where it's like there's no harm. There's no and I sadly need to clarify, it's not even harm. It needs to be direct harm, right? Like, because otherwise you end up with situations where, like, you have prosecutors arguing, if not for X, something bad wouldn't have happened. But it's just like that person didn't, like, and I'm thinking very specifically of Ian Freeman and his case, but this is not the only case. It's not the only time I've heard this argument.
2: On top of the Empire State Building, it was really hard for me to consider outside of the trespassing.
1: Yeah.
2: I didn't really think they broke another law, but everybody's argument on Twitter was, well, they could have fallen off and hurt someone.
1: So that's their stupidity. That's their problem, not
2: anyone
1: else's.
2: And they didn't. Like, so there was nobody else that was killed.
1: Right, it's
2: like,
1: their risk, their liability.
2: Have.
1: I mean, yeah, the whole thing is ridiculous. There should definitely be a harm. There should definitely be a harm component required for every law and direct harm and, like, not
2: approval.
1: Somebody's just
2: more Free Talk
1: feelings.
2: Live coming up.
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4: From Feature Story News in Paris, I'm Ross Cullen. Prince Harry and Meghan Markle will move back to Britain later this month, ending more than 6 years of self-imposed exile from the United Kingdom. The couple's children, Prince Archie and Princess Lilibet, have been enrolled at British schools ahead of the new term in September, and the family will live at a private residence outside London. King Charles is said to welcome the chance to see more of his son's family, though the couple will not return as working members of the royal family. Ollie Barrett reports for FSN from outside Buckingham Palace.
5: This was a surprise even to the King, as far as we understand it, who we believe was told about this move on Sunday. It doesn't mean that Harry or Meghan are likely to resume their roles as part of the working royal family, but we do understand from royal sources that King Charles welcomes the opportunity to see more of Harry and Meghan and their family in a private and personal capacity.
4: US President Donald Trump has confirmed he plans to meet North Korean leader Kim Jong-un this year with a possible summit on the sidelines of the APEC economic gathering in November. Pyongyang has so far poured cold water on the prospect of talks, with Kim Jong-un's sister, Kim Yo-jong, saying she's not aware of any communication between the two nations. President Trump's confirmation comes as he faces criticism over his decision to cut short joint military drills with South Korea. Here's FSN's Nick Harper in Washington.
6: To get a denuclearization deal done with North Korea would be a huge foreign policy win, a huge win for any president at any point in their presidency. But Donald Trump is currently a president who looks like a president who needs a foreign policy win. His Gaza peace deal was signed and delivered last year, but it's limping along. It hasn't really come to fruition. And then there's Iran. That peace deal remains very elusive.
4: India and Japan have signed a maritime security cooperation pact during defence talks in New Delhi. The country's defence ministers stressed the importance of a free and open Indo-Pacific, a theme that has defined the broader bilateral relationship in recent years. Ishan Gurdag in New Delhi says the defence minister's remarks mirror commitments made at the highest political level.
7: They kind of echo similar sentiments that were made public by India's Prime Minister Narendra Modi and Japanese Prime Minister Sanae Takaichi when she visited New Delhi a few months ago. And the idea of a free and Indo-Pacific, that was very much central to India-Japan dialogues when the Prime Ministers met, and it's once again very central to the dialogue when the Defence Ministers are meeting. And now, analysts in New Delhi are saying that a partnership with Japan, India sees it not only as being limited to the field of defence, but it's a partnership that is going to go well beyond and has rather gone well beyond in the past few decades.
4: That's the latest Feature Story News. This is Ross Cullen reporting from Paris.
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1: Mr. Penguin.
2: And Mark Edge, remotely.
1: Yeah, I was going to say, are we actually there, Mark?
2: I'm here.
0: He hesitated. I don't know why.
1: Is that because of a latency issue?
2: I think it was a latency issue.
1: Yeah, okay.
2: It didn't seem like I hesitated to me.
0: Oh, okay.
1: Yeah, latency is a thing when people. This was one of the reasons why Ian's not a big fan of remote. No, having people on remotely is because of the latency.
0: It seemed fine so far to me.
1: I don't know if it's too terrible with Mark on usually, but there is sometimes a little bit of latency, like just now, probably.
0: Well,
2: Ian developed his opinion 20 years ago.
1: Yeah.
2: And I'm not of the opinion he's wrong. I think that it's superior to do a show where everybody's in the studio.
1: Yeah.
2: The question is, as you know, what Free Talk Live is these days is, can you get high quality hosts in Keene, New Hampshire on a Sunday night?
0: I got a new one today.
2: Free?
1: I think the answer to that, Mark, is that we've never had high quality hosts. But
2: we had some high quality hosts. But
1: I don't know. I don't know about that. I think this is I think there's a couple people I can name and I can think of that were
0: Christopher Cantwell.
1: Pretty high quality. Really? Was that a joke? Or
0: no, and he was really? Funny libertarian.
1: I don't recall.
0: He had his own successful show too. So.
1: Yeah. No. I'm aware. Interviewed him. I've listened to Free Talk Live when he was on. I don't remember him being a particularly good host, to be honest.
0: Has Gardner Goldsmith ever been on Free Talk Live?
1: There's definitely people who are, you know, I think have been good hosts. I think Chris Riemann's a pretty good host. I think John Johnson was a pretty good host. Certainly Ian, Mark, we've definitely had some good hosts. The question is,
0: I recruited a new person tonight, so he might be on next weekend, and I'm excited. It's my friend Joe.
1: But there's I guess what it comes down to is there's a difference between like a professional level and most of the people who have been on over the decades have not
0: probably not reached
1: that level. I mean Ian maybe, but like Ian and Mark maybe, but like how many others? Most of the co-hosts have been, you know, okay, they've been on for 6 months and it's like, okay, yeah, and half the time they're not even all that interesting, and you know, we just kind of, you know, people come and they go, but there's not that many that have been on and are still on, you know, a decade later, you know?
0: Hmm.
2: Well, Ian developed his opinion when he and I were on the air, and then when anybody would be brought on, they'd be surrounded by two professional hosts.
1: Hmm.
2: And that tends to elevate whomever it is. They don't feel the pressure of being on the air and a variety of things like that. Then, you know, we show them how to bring in show prep and things like that. So we kind of trained them up to a intermediate level.
1: Yeah. Yeah, I definitely think that we've had people on who've been on, and you know what also it helps is when you're on regularly. Like if you're on every single week,
2: oh yeah,
1: you know, you I mean, not everybody gets better, but a lot of people they become way better than, you know, if they're only on here and there. Some people are just like, and some people are just hard to sort of listen to, period. And not everybody's got a great, you know, radio voice or, you know, is going to be bringing
0: I'm sure different listeners,
1: you know,
0: have different
1: topics.
0: Favorites. Like I remember.
1: Oh yeah, I'm sure.
0: People used to always just like, there were specific callers that would even call in to say that, like, Captain Nikki and Richie Rich, I think it was, they had their like Sunday shows where they were like more funny. And and there were certain callers that would call in to say that they loved it and callers that would call in to say they hated it.
1: Yeah.
0: So it's like, you know.
1: Yeah, I mean, and
0: kind
1: some of this
0: the eye of the ear of the beholder.
1: Some of this is certainly, I think, not necessarily how good you are, but what you're talking about. You know, what are you bringing in? You know, what kind of conversation are you,
0: yeah,
1: you know, like, stories are you drumming up and conversations are you having, right?
0: Yeah, like right now we're just talking about like meta,
1: yeah,
0: Free Talk Live talking about Free Talk Live. So I think we should talk about the Flock safety, new privacy rules that we're going to talk about.
1: Oh, yeah, for sure. Let's get into it.
0: From Reason. I think a lot of people are interested in the Flock thing.
1: Oh, for sure. Definitely.
0: It's weird. I heard of a Free Stater kid, like a Free Stater who now is, or a person who is a Free Stater kid is now an adult. Apparently, he's been arguing with a Free Stater friend of his that he thinks Flock is good, and he's like pro Trump now and like probably doing like a 180. So that's the first person I've heard that said like Flock is good.
1: Yeah, this is. Yeah, what's the word I'm looking for? Like
0: rebellion?
1: Yeah, this is teenage rebellion for sure. Absolutely 100%. Something tells me probably, you know, it's interesting. It's just like, this is just one of these things. The likelihood, you cannot, just because you have libertarian parents that might be both be libertarian even, does not necessarily mean that the kid's going to be libertarian.
0: Yeah.
2: No, it doesn't.
1: Just the way that, you know, two conservatives, that doesn't mean the kid's going to be, you know, conservative. It's just one of these things where it's
2: conservative,
1: like,
2: conservatism appears to be genetic to some extent. And, you know, you know what? It's conservatism is more genetic than being gay, Chris, from what I've, you know, seen out there.
0: Do you guys think of being gay or not as genetic? I don't think it would be, or else there'd be like whole family lines that would just disappear.
2: They say they're born that way. What's that sound like?
1: Yeah, but you know, that's an interesting question. I don't know that like it's not like a disease that like you inherit. Like I don't know. Like I don't. Yeah, like it's interesting.
0: None
1: like
0: of your brothers are
2: we
0: gay,
2: were
0: right?
2: told
1: no, right.
2: at my age. Right? Like there was a time when these gays can't help it and you can't be mad at people for
0: even
2: being
0: if you
2: the
0: can't
2: way
0: help
2: they
0: it,
2: were born to be.
0: Doesn't that not necessarily mean that it was genetic? Because like if no one else is
2: what
0: in
2: else
0: your
2: is
0: family.
2: It? It's either nature or nurture, right? Either they got diddled at 11 years old and that's good and nobody's willing to say that, or
1: Right?
2: Are we gonna say that's not okay?
1: No. It's more like an eye color, right? Like it's yeah.
0: That's
1: genetic.
2: Eye colors are genetic.
1: But it's not like a disease, like okay, I guess is what it comes down to. Like it's not like you're gonna.
0: I don't think Mark is saying that it's a disease and a horrible thing either.
1: Yeah, no,
0: right?
1: I don't necessarily think Mark is saying that, but like that's how it's coming off as.
2: Well,
1: anyway,
2: there was a time, right? And we had to make gays acceptable. At this point, gays are unacceptable only to the LGBT community.
1: I mean,
2: at this point, you guys have been kicked out and been called too conservative, and you're not good enough for LGBT anymore. It's just what, you know, LGBT.
0: Gay, like homosexual men specifically only? Like just the G?
2: Homosexual men are no longer acceptable in the LGBT community from what I've been
0: able to say. Maybe if they're like non-white.
2: They're just not fun enough, right?
0: You gotta
2: be trans or something.
0: Or,
2: but at the time, the gays were the head of all of this. And we needed a narrative to make the people at the time, the older people, the more conservative people at the time, to be able to accept it. Now, I don't know and I cannot tell you how gay people become gay.
1: Mark, you know what's funny is you know more about the gay community than I do, and I'm gay.
0: The Japanese choose who's gay. We don't know why they do. That's a South Park joke.
1: Yeah. No, I think this is sort of probably the wrong way to look at things, like Mark. Ultimately, it's a spectrum. It's sort of like autism. Autism is just one end of the spectrum. People are like people who are straight call themselves straight. Yeah, they're not all 100% straight. is basically what I'm trying to get at. And it's the people who are gay, yeah, they're not always 100% gay, right? It's just not a binary thing.
0: Yeah.
1: This is what it comes
2: down
1: to.
2: Well, it kind of is. So the Kinsey scale is this
1: wrong
2: scale, right? Where we rate people, and I don't know why, but from 0 to 7. So we couldn't do 1 to 8. We had to do 0 to 7. We couldn't do 1 to 10. We couldn't do any of these things that make, any sense. But on, I can't remember which one's which, but on one end of the scale, you're super gay, and on the other end of the scale, you're super straight. And everybody would like to believe that they sit at one, at the either end of the scale. And you're right, Chris. lots of people sit more towards the center, but the majority of those people, the vast majority of those people that sit towards the center are female. The men tend to sit in an opposite bell curve, that they're either more gay or they're more straight.
1: I want to ask you a question, Mark, if I could.
2: Yep.
1: All right. So there are, when you're thinking about pretty women, are there certain women that you're more attracted to than others?
2: Sure.
1: Okay. Well, same thing with, you know.
2: Is this the primrose path?
1: I have no idea.
2: Primroses.
1: I have no idea what that is. But the point that I'm making here is.
2: The primrose path is a path that you lead somebody down, but question by question.
1: Yeah.
2: Until the very end where you go and knock them over the head.
1: Yeah. Please, no, go ahead. I don't know. But basically what I'm trying to say here is that it's just like that. You know, that's sexuality. You know, there's going to be certain, you know, girls you think are pretty, but there are certain other girls you're going to think you're even more interested in those girls. You know what I mean? And it's the same thing with, you know, everybody, right?
0: I'm
1: zero. Yeah.
0: I just took
1: like,
0: the test while you guys were talking.
1: I mean, there's,
2: was it 0 to 8?
0: Zero to six on this one. This one is IDRlabs.com. I got zero, exclusively heterosexual.
1: Yeah. So I say I'm gay, right? But I also like more feminine guys. So, you know, I mean, what does that make me? Does that make me straight?
0: This like, quiz didn't ask me anything about something like that either. So yeah, like, maybe you would just get exclusively homosexual. I don't know.
1: Yeah. Honestly. I mean, I think it's kind of ridiculous. I mean, I'm into guys, right? So what difference does it make whether, but the point that I'm making is that it's, you know, sexuality is way more fluid, you know, than people tend to think of it, you know, as,
0: I tend to think it's not genetic, because if it was, wouldn't whole bloodlines just die out? Like anyone you knew that had gay relatives, like most of them would end up being gay and then they die out.
1: I mean,
0: what would be the evolutionary reason?
2: But there's blue eyes in Africa, right? So there's just sometimes the genetics will. What's that?
0: Are there? Like outside of like albinos or something? Well, no, albinos is like red and purple.
2: Right. So what happened was that people who moved into Europe were black, right? And blue eyes were rare. But blue eyes allowed you to go hunting on the glaciers more easily or whatever. And, you know, so that trait, for whatever reason, in that community was more desirable. And those people bred more. And so we got more blue eyes in Europe.
1: So
2: in Africa, it just didn't work that way.
1: So Bonnie, something I kind of want to go back and point out is, it's not, I don't think, so it doesn't really work that way. Like, this is kind of how I was saying. You can, first of all, how do I phrase this? This is sound kind of weird maybe, just because of how people think of homosexuality or just sexuality in general. Mm-hmm. But you can have a person who's gay have sex with somebody who is, you know, of the opposite sex and have a child who is not gay, right? Like it doesn't work like that, right? Like that's the thing. And people always think like that it's like genetic, like, but it's not, it doesn't, it's just like somebody who's, it's just like eye color, right? Like you can have multiple kids and they end up with what, different eye color or different hair color or something like that. You know, even though it's from the same two parents, it's not going to necessarily, you know, be the same for every kid. That's just not how genetics really works.
0: Yeah, it wouldn't be like 100% of the time. That's a good point.
1: Yeah,
0: what's the evolutionary reason for it to be genetically, you know, like we need a certain amount of people being gay genetically, like cut down the population?
1: So I think like, I mean, when they've looked at this in the past, and you know, it's hard to tell how accurate this like numbers are, like when you start asking these questions, because a lot of people don't want to tell you the truth, right? Or they're denial of themselves or whatever. But about 10% of the population is other or not straight. In other words, something of that nature, right? Whatever they consider themselves.
0: The thing about all these blue eyes I'm seeing in Africans, it's like, it always, the ones that look remotely like that's not just totally fake, it says like they have the bluest eyes ever seen due to a genetic fluke that causes their eyes to turn blue. They like didn't even start off blue when they were younger, and it's like one eye, and it's like it looks almost unreal. Like it doesn't look like regular blue eyes.
1: I presume they're excluding the Dutch.
0: It's Warrenburg syndrome. Sorry.
1: I'm assuming they're excluding the, I believe it's Dutch who settled like South.
0: Yeah,
1: America,
0: And I specifically was asking it, like only indigenous, no white admixture, and it's like almost exclusively like people with like a genetic fluke or something like that.
2: Mm. Right. Yeah, what it is that that genetic fluke gets selected over time and then you get more and more of this. All I'm saying is it's rare and that it does happen. The other alternative is that being gay is to some extent environmental. And this is the truly disturbing thing that nobody wants to talk about, right? Because how did they get gay?
1: How did you get straight?
0: I don't think it has to be only like diddling. I think it could be things like diet, like your mom eating a lot of like,
1: Oh, the diddling argument doesn't make any sense at all.
2: Yeah, I mean, it doesn't?
1: No.
2: Because I know a lot of young men who, a lot of gay men who had sex with men, and it might not have been completely consensual, right? But I'm not calling it rape either.
1: The problem with that, though.
2: When a 40-year-old has sex with a 14-year-old, I wouldn't call it consensual.
1: I mean, that doesn't really make a whole lot of sense because it doesn't even matter because I think ultimately, like, there's a lot of there's a lot of straight guys who also had that happen and that didn't make them gay, right?
0: Yeah, like, and you would think that would make them, like, adverse to it, right?
1: Maybe. Yeah. I guess it depends on if you like it or you don't like it. But I guess in Mark's world, it would be adverse. But obviously, if you like it, I think ultimately it had nothing to do with it. I mean, nobody diddled me and doesn't.
0: I mean, I know that it's like Chris is just saying, oh, nobody diddled me. And then I'm about to give an example of another person that's just one person. But my friend told me he knew he was gay when he was 3 watching the Man I Feel Like a Woman music video.
1: Yeah. And I can think of people who society would say they were diddled or whatever. And they're straight as an adult. Like it didn't change them. And it's not even like. The one person I'm thinking of was like, it wasn't a bad experience. It was just, they're not. They grew up and they're not gay, right?
0: Yeah.
1: Like, it's not even like that. It was a bad experience for them. And so they turned them off being gay or something. It's just not how sexuality works.
2: Sexuality is complicated. And I'm willing to go ahead and stipulate that it is both genetic and environmental and that we don't entirely understand what it is and means at this time. But I think it's worth exploring. What makes people gay or whatever happens just because, well, we want to know the answers to this. And I'm not afraid of these third rails that are, within, certain conversations and I'll bring them up.
1: Yeah.
2: But, I mean, I'm curious about a lot of things when it comes to gay guys. One of the things I'd be like, why is it that
1: this is what I'm talking about. Very fluid. He's not out, but he's fluid.
2: I'm not fluid. I'm just have questions.
1: Yeah, sure you are, Mark.
2: Fine. See, this is the problem with having questions, right? Like,
1: I'm just having fun with you, Mark. Go ahead. Ask away.
2: I don't have a problem. Why are there no gay tops?
1: I don't think that's true, but what do you mean? Like, I don't think that's,
0: TJ told me it's not true.
1: This is just totally not true.
0: Even though there was a gay guy that I was really close with that would like complain to me and say that it was true that like they're all, everyone's bottom, even the ones that everybody thinks is top, but you get to know them and then you find out he's actually a bottom as well. Like that was like kind of a trope and almost like a joke. And that person told me that was true, but TJ told me it's not. TJ's older.
1: Here's what I would say about that. I think there's
2: 9 to 1.
1: There's definitely guys who are submissive and then there's, not. So I'm definitely not submissive. So yeah.
0: Okay. Well, what was the point you were going to make? Cause I do believe that there are probably more bottoms than tops. That's maybe not the word we should be using on the radio.
1: Really? Interesting.
0: Just from people I know that are maybe like my age at least and what they've told me. I also have friends that are like a couple, two gay guys. They've been together for like, it feels like maybe 10 years now and like they have their own role. Like it's not like,
1: well, I mean, and so here's the other problem, like with the thinking, like on this, like you're probably talking about a particular type of gay guy, right? Like you're not, I mean, so, okay. So when we say gay, like, are we talking, there's a whole spectrum of like preferences, sexual preferences. And like, I'm not even talking about like gay guys, period. We're talking about 100% straight guys. Different guys are going to have different sexual preferences. So like, some of these things may not even come up in some relationships at all. You know?
0: Hmm.
2: Well, would you say that gay guys are more non-monogamous than straight couples?
1: Yeah, I think gay guys are way less monogamous. I can't even say the word, but yeah, monogamous.
0: He just hates the word that much. I definitely think
1: that's true. I think it depends on, like, I think this is also true in terms of, I think that changes over time, like with age, right? Like, I think there's probably, as you look at, you know, gay couples getting, or gay people getting older, they're probably going to be very similar in, you know, settling down with another gay guy, right? Versus when we're younger, when gay guys are younger, they're probably going to be way more, open to having different relationships or multiple relationships than probably your typical straight Christian, you know, straight guy. So.
2: Yes, it's just interesting stuff. My guess would be that since there aren't that many gay tops, that what in fact happens is that the older, wealthier bottom finds a younger, poorer, these things tend to go together, right, gay guy to house. He doesn't put him under restrictions of monogamy, but he gets to have access to this young man, and that this tends to happen a great deal.
1: Oh, wow. That's interesting. That is very interesting. that's very interesting.
2: There were cultures that have been gayer than ours is.
0: Huh,
2: right?
0: Interesting. What culture is gayest?
2: The Greeks are pretty famous.
0: Oh, yeah.
2: Having been, you know, like the ancient Greeks. And from what I understand, the Romans didn't have any kind of prohibition. Interestingly, toughest gay guy
1: inhibition.
2: Ever lived, probably
1: yes.
2: Alexander the Great. Second toughest gay guy, probably Leonidas the First. The 300 guy.
1: There's definitely, I know there's definitely some truths, about the, like, the, is it the Greeks and Romans? Greeks or one of the two. At least during certain, during the Roman Empire, it was a really, you know, there's a huge stretch of time there, so you can't really talk about the Romans.
2: Shoot.
1: Just more, you know, but yeah, they talk about inhibitions, like they just didn't have them. It's like,
0: says currently the gayest cultures are first Philippines with 11% openly gay self-identifying LGBTQ community members, and then the United States with 10%. And then Thailand with 10%, which makes a lot of sense because you hear about, like, lady boys, quote unquote.
1: So, I mean, yeah, so 10% is the number that I've heard in the past, and I could certainly believe, and just based on some sampling I've done about, like, who I knew was gay and certain, you know, groups, I think that number is probably fairly accurate. But I think it might be underrepresentative even, just because if people, like, this is the whole thing, is like, it's a fluidity, it's a spectrum, like, right? Like, so, like, you might have a guy who's, you know, or a gal for that matter, who most of the time is going with one sex, but then, you know, occasionally will go with another if the opportunity
0: comes
1: up, right?
0: Lots of my friends,
1: like,
0: that are females,
1: but they're still
0: that are
1: more
0: bi
1: interested
0: women.
1: They're still more interested maybe in one sex over the other, right? But
0: yeah.
1: I don't know, like, where do they fall? I mean, they're going to consider themselves straight probably, but they're still having sex with gay men, so how are they not counted as, you know, a gay man? Like, I don't know. It just seems kind of weird. But I think it's a fluidity thing, and it's just ultimately at the end of the day, it's like some people are more, you know, more fluid than others, and it all kind of depends on where you fall. And if you're like Mark or you're like me, you're probably gonna think it's one or the other, but that's not at all the case with, you know, huge segment of society.
2: I think it's both environmental and genetic, and that's a very interesting topic.
1: I think people can be influenced.
2: Gayest culture.
0: Oh.
2: I'm going to go Afghanistan, gayest culture, right? So they take young men there, and they have them dance and this kind of thing. The culture.
0: We have the music playing. I don't know if you can hear it. More Free Talk Live.
2: I can't hear it.
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6: From Feature Story News in Paris, I'm Ross Cullen. Prince Harry and Meghan Markle will move back to Britain later this month, ending more than 6 years of self-imposed exile from the United Kingdom. The couple's children, Prince Archie and Princess Lilibet, have been enrolled at British schools ahead of the new term in September, and the family will live at a private residence outside London. King Charles is said to welcome the chance to see more of his son's family, though the couple will not return as working members of the royal family. Ollie Barrett reports for FSN from outside Buckingham Palace.
7: This was a surprise even to the King, as far as we understand it, who we believe was told about this move on Sunday. It doesn't mean that Harry or Meghan are likely to resume their roles as part of the working royal family, but we do understand from royal sources that King Charles welcomes the opportunity to see more of Harry and Meghan and their family in a private and personal capacity.
6: US President Donald Trump has confirmed he plans to meet North Korean leader Kim Jong-un this year with a possible summit on the sidelines of the APEC economic gathering in November. Pyongyang has so far poured cold water on the prospect of talks, with Kim Jong-un's sister, Kim Yo-jong, saying she is not aware of any communication between the two nations. President Trump's confirmation comes as he faces criticism over his decision to cut short joint military drills with South Korea. Here's FSN's Nick Harper in Washington.
8: To get a denuclearization deal done with North Korea would be a huge foreign policy win, a huge win for any president at any point in their presidency. But Donald Trump is currently a president who looks like a president who needs a foreign policy win. His Gaza peace deal was signed and delivered last year, but it's limping along. It hasn't really come to fruition. And then there's Iran. That peace deal remains very elusive.
6: India and Japan have signed a maritime security cooperation pact during defence talks in New Delhi. The country's defence ministers stressed the importance of a free and open Indo-Pacific, a theme that has defined the broader bilateral relationship in recent years. Ishan Gurdag in New Delhi says the defence minister's remarks mirror commitments made at the highest political level.
9: They kind of echo similar sentiments that were made public by India's Prime Minister Narendra Modi and Japanese Prime Minister Sanae Takaichi when she visited New Delhi a few months ago. And the idea of a free and Indo-Pacific, that was very much central to to India-Japan dialogues when the prime ministers met, and it's once again very central to the dialogue when the defense ministers are meeting. And now, analysts in New Delhi are saying that a partnership with Japan, India sees it not only as being limited to the field of defense, but it's a partnership that is going to go well beyond and has rather gone well beyond in the past few decades.
10: With FSN Spotlight, I'm Simon Marks, with more today on the surprise news that the Duke and Duchess of Sussex, Prince Harry and Meghan Markle, are abandoning America and moving back to the UK. What is going on? Jack Royston is chief royal correspondent for Newsweek.
11: It's kind of a surprise, but actually I've been saying that this was going to happen for months because there were a few telltale signs, one of which was that Harry completely lost all interest in America. And this happened at some point in 2024. The last time he made any positive comments about the US was back in February 2024. He was doing some Invictus Games stuff actually in Canada, and he was asked about his life on American TV. And he said, you know, America's very much his home and it feels that way and it's all fantastic. Then Trump was re-elected that November, and ever since then, Harry's attitude to America has fundamentally shifted. So, he, for example, he went on the Stephen Colbert show and, you know, mocked Trump as calling him a king, you know, referencing the No Kings protests in America. He also later criticized American foreign policy in relation to Ukraine.
10: But it has also become increasingly clear that the couple has found less business success in the United States than they might have hoped. And it may be that financial issues are part of their decision to abandon an expensive lifestyle in California and return to the UK, where Buckingham Palace says there will be no change in their official status as private individuals, not active members of the royal family. With FSN Spotlight, I'm Simon Marks.
6: And now another look at the top stories. Prince Harry and Meghan Markle will move back to Britain later this month, ending more than 6 years of self-imposed exile from the United Kingdom. US national debt has surpassed a record $40 trillion as defence costs, social programmes and interest on the deficit take up a significant share of federal spending. And President Trump has confirmed he plans to meet North Korean leader Kim Jong-un later this year. That's the latest feature story news. This is Ross Cullen reporting from Paris.
12: Geneticists gathered at a conference this week to debate the ethics of cloning human beings and compelling them to fight to the death in a rock-filled pit for our amusement. Experts at the conference reportedly discussed questions key to the scientific field, such as the morality of arming hundreds of clones with maces and pitting them against each other on a small platform surrounded by molten lava.
13: Cloning humans and goading them into viciously battling certainly raises ethical questions. It's important that we consider this topic with an open mind. Whether or not we should be stranding clones on a desert island, assigning them weapons by a lottery system and making them murder one another tournament style remains a matter up for debate.
12: And in this week's local news, a man is wearing a low-cut swimsuit as though a public pool is some kind of sun-kissed Sardinian cove. In other news, China's veteran reporters blast the decline of traditional state-run journalism. A new study finds human hearing is most acute when listening to arguing parents from the top of the stairs. And fireflies almost manage to salvage a local man's shitty day.
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0: And we should just go to the phones before we get into our Reason.com story about Flock. Sarah, in New Mexico, Sarah, recently your phone has been making kind of this loud noise, so if you could just try not to talk so close to your phone. Sorry to start off the call like that. What's on your mind?
3: I got them off on speaker.
0: Okay.
3: Yeah, I got them off on, yeah. So,
0: sounds good right now.
3: I have to remember to do that. So I wanted to bring up that intelligent speed assistance systems
0: yep.
3: that they have in the state of Virginia. And I had mentioned it in a call-in show here, KKOB. Then Candy Glue, one of the hosts, said, you know, hey, I would like to put that in my son's car. I guess she has a young son, and he drives, like, really crazy or speed. Like, I want to put that in my son's car. And I think she was being funny. But the thing is that it seems like it's not authorized to do that. Right now, it's like implemented by at a state level, right?
0: Yeah, it allows the Virginia's intelligent speed assistance programs, effective July 1st, 2026. It allows courts and the DMV to require active speed limiting GPS technology for severe reckless driving and super speeder offenses, such as driving over 100 miles an hour, as an alternative to a full license suspension. Hmm. Well, that must mean that the technology is there, that it could possibly be done by, like, you know, I don't know, by somebody's parents. But I don't know.
3: The thing is, it's not there yet, but I was told that from this show that it had it in England, right? UK, United Kingdom had it first.
0: Oh, I know it's in Washington.
1: Is this speed limiters or speed monitoring?
0: No, it says caps, acceleration.
1: Okay. Yeah, so limiters. Yep. Okay. Yeah, this is actually common in, like, work vehicles and things of that nature.
0: Oh, wow.
3: Oh, already? But it was legal in England. But what the Candy Crews were asking, I want to put, as a mom, I would like to put this in my son's car. And, you know, why not have it go there? Now, right now it's implemented by the state, you know? So.
0: I don't know, honestly. She was saying that she called into a Albuquerque radio show and talked about it, and the radio show host said, oh, I'd like to put it in my son's car, but I'm not really sure if it is possible. Can I put a speed limiter on my car? And it says, yes, you
1: can. It's expensive, I think is what it is. Yeah, you'd be paying a little bit of money for have something like that installed, but you could do it.
0: It says plug and play electronic units. These intercept the signal from your electronic accelerated pedal to restrict engine response. Then there's also ECU remaps and flashes, which is professional tuners can reprogram your car's computer to lower the factory top speed governor. And then aftermarket cruise and limit kits. Systems like those from specialized suppliers integrate a dedicated speed limiting mode via an added stalk or button. Okay.
1: Oh, that's interesting. This is
0: probably is expensive, I bet. So, thank you, Sarah, for the call.
1: I'm thinking of a speed limiter device, but it may be that they have ways you can do it using the debug port, basically, on the vehicles that have been in the car since the 90s, late 90s at least.
0: Yep, yep.
1: And that would probably be a cheaper way to do it if you can do it that way.
0: It did say it had to be a modern car. Well, we have another caller on the line. Turd Ferguson in Pennsylvania. You're on Free Talk Live. What's on your mind?
4: Well, I'm super excited. The news is out. I saw in Lori's Discord earlier that Chris Penguin officially fixed the Matrix server. And it's uploading tomorrow. I'm so happy. Chris, you are the man.
0: Is that true?
4: Chris. Yes, it's true. Everybody's
0: is it coming back on tomorrow?
4: Sounding off in the Discord. The Matrix is coming up back live tomorrow.
0: I don't think it is.
1: No, you can. There's channels you can join that we have, but the server is not fully up and running.
4: Wait a minute. They said, hold on a second. Because they said that
1: you're just pulling one on everybody, unfortunately.
4: No, I'm not pulling one on anybody. So wait, are you telling me that the Matrix not done?
1: They're pulling a fast one, man.
0: Oh, I see. You're pretending that this happens so you can use this as an excuse to get Chris, to do it.
1: He's just egging me on here.
4: that is nonsense. I would never egg you on, sir.
0: I don't know if we believe it.
1: Yeah.
4: Well, hold on. If the Matrix isn't coming back on live tomorrow morning, like everybody's saying it is, then when's it going back?
1: Yeah, on? I wonder who this everybody is because I haven't seen that.
0: it's a Trump's use of the word everybody. Yeah. Everyone's saying it. Everyone agrees.
4: Well, everybody in Lori's Discord saying it. They're all blowing it up right now.
0: Aren't you guys content with Lori's Discord?
4: Dude, I compared to the Matrix, I can't post nearly as many voice messages in the Discord, and I can't post nearly as many videos.
0: You know what, then I bet everybody is much more happy in Lori's Discord. are there people that listen to the show that would want to join it that don't know how? I honestly don't know if it's fully public or anything like that.
4: Well, that's a good question.
0: Yeah, we could just have Lori... Shout out if you don't know, because I don't know.
4: Wait, what?
0: I said we could have Lori, like, shout it out herself if you don't know if she wants it public, because I don't know. I'm not in it.
4: You mean her Discord? Yeah, I mean, maybe she does. I don't know, but I'm way more interested in this Matrix server.
1: We're going to get it back, guys. It's going to just... I mean, we could bring up a whole new server right away in a matter of, like, an hour probably, but it's...
4: Well, then do it.
1: Well, I mean, we could. I guess maybe we could. Maybe what we can do is we can just not even worry about the, making it scalable.
4: Yeah.
1: I mean, that would be... The problem is if it's not restricted and it's open to everybody to join, which is how it was before, we end up getting to a point where it doesn't... We run out of resources. So if it's more limited and not anybody can join, then... You know, it's probably not as much of a problem to maintain. So
0: you excited me, Turd. I thought you were gonna. I literally pulled up a new tab and I was about to search like Addison Rae album. You were like, I'm excited. The news came out, and
4: wait,
0: I was like,
4: wait, what? Wait, what?
0: See, no,
4: Addison
0: I just
4: Rae's album's coming out.
0: Nope, I just did to you what you did to me when you started the call, and you were like, oh, I'm excited. I heard the news today. I was like, because yesterday you called about being sad that Addison Rae's album hasn't come out yet. And then you call today and say you're excited and you just heard the news. So that's what I thought you were going to say.
1: Interestingly enough, you can actually still join those channels that were the channels even without the server being up. And that's also something some people might not understand. So as long as the server, there's anybody who's joined another server is going to have a copy of the channel. So people can still communicate even with the server being down. So just clarify this, like, you don't actually have to go through the Matrix LRN FM server directly, and that those any other server with any other user who has a copy, you can join and access the same room, so to speak. So,
4: well,
2: how come I can't access the rooms then? I don't understand.
1: Because you're trying to log into the Matrix LRN server under your user account, but if you create another user account on another Matrix server, you can still join the room, any of the rooms that are on the Matrix LRN server via any other server that has a copy of the room.
4: Well, if there were instructions on the LRN or the Free Talk Live website, maybe people could do that. But
1: yeah.
4: I got a better idea. Let me just spitball here. Let me just riff a little bit here. Why don't you just rebuild the server, the same one that was before, basically, with no new features or anything like that, and then you worry about making it scalable 5 years down the road when Ian's out of jail and he can pay you to do that.
1: That's not a money issue. It's a time and energy issue. So you can do just a regular simple setup, but it's unfortunately it only scales to, I want to say at most like 500
5: 250 to 500 users.
4: Well,
5: and then at that point,
4: only 10 people that will ever use it anyway. So you can just go ahead and redo
5: that's not
4: it right
5: that's
4: now.
5: Actually not true. Whatever the limit was, we reached it basically, and then that's also in part why it toppled over basically. I mean, we could have expanded the resources. So there's two ways that we can increase the number of users. One of them is a more powerful server, which would also happen, you know, which is also part of replacing it. So easily the server that we had set up, the old Matrix LRN server, right? It is a, I don't even know, 7, 8, 9-year-old server, 10-year-old server probably at this point. So it's got like, I don't know, 200 gigabytes. Matrix, maybe disk space, something like that. It's something very limited. Matrix, part of it is a disk space issue. So Matrix is not it's not IRC. It's not just text messages. And even though there were limits on the file sizes for like images that you could post, those images, they build up real fast, in terms of, disk space usage. So,
4: well, I got to tell you, well, as far as these images that you're talking about, me and the other guys in that Matrix have been posting porn in that server for probably at least 5 years now. And it lasts a long time.
5: I understand, but that's the thing. You're part of the problem, right? You're the contributing factor of why this server collapsed.
2: He's never heard that before.
5: What's this?
2: He's never heard someone say that before.
0: Say which part?
2: That he's part of the problem.
5: Oh, yeah. Yeah,
2: he used
5: right,
2: to be
5: right.
2: The whole problem.
5: yeah, okay, right. So, yeah, I mean, any event, you can't, I mean, so Matrix is designed basically to be a modern equivalent of something like Telegram, not something like IRC from 30, 40 years ago, right? And so as a consequence of that, it also needs to be able to scale in order to make it really work well. Without that scalability, which is how the server was set up, and especially on older hardware, it collapses even when you maintain it properly, and I'll put properly in quotes. Even when you maintain it properly, it collapses in on itself. And the problem is there's no solid documentation on how to set it up correctly with scaling. And so it's this thing where even if you have the technical like skills to be able to do it, it takes time and energy to actually figure out, okay, well, what is actually the proper procedure to make this work? Because again, no documentation. It's all, you got to test it and see it and see if it works. And then if it doesn't work, figure out, okay, well, why doesn't that work? And how do you do it correctly? And it's one big guessing game. Unfortunately, nobody has documented it properly, even though there are a handful of instances that have implemented correctly scaling.

0: And then
1: we could do that.
0: Yeah, that's my idea. So why don't you you hit up your good buddy that programs with you or whatever his name is, and you guys do that.
1: Buddy.
0: And then your buddy. Happy.
1: Bob. Bob. Okay.
2: Well, your good buddy.
3: So
2: Bob.
3: I have a solution for you.
0: Yeah.
3: I have a solution. When somebody says they don't have time to do something, you offer them money.
2: Hmm.
1: Yeah, money only goes so far, Mark, unfortunately.
3: Okay, let's start. I'll give you $1,000 to get it done tomorrow.
1: It's not happening.
2: Oh, wow.
1: Yeah, this is still not happening. I mean, this is
3: $5,000.
1: If you want to throw $5,000 and we're just talking about the basic non-scalable matrix, I absolutely can do it.
3: There you go. I found your price for you, turd.
1: Yeah.
3: You're welcome.
1: I mean, the issue is it's going to take me more than 24 hours probably to get the scaling set up because it's not documented. I don't know how else to explain this to people who are like non-technical, but like if something is not documented and you're the one producing the documentation for it and it's something really complicated, this is something that's going to take days, weeks. I don't even know. It's going to take a way lot more time than if you have documentation. It's like I can set up a mail server in, you know, 2 or 3 days. Or if it's documented, well, I mean, even if it's that's if it's documented, actually. But your average person is going to – your average technical person isn't going to be able to do it in a period of weeks, right?
2: Just me. Basically, the instructions don't exist. You have to, forge your own path.
1: Right. Exactly. Yeah. Exactly. Once we have some documentation, right, once we've got it figured out, I will go and document what I did so that it doesn't take, you know, this absurd amount of time for somebody to do a scalable matrix server. But this is why it fails again and again and again for every single person who's ever set up a matrix server is nothing. It's not documented.
2: Huh.
1: And the scaling part.
2: Do you think people just don't want to share or something? Like people have done it, they just don't want to share.
1: There's like if you're like a professional administration, so there's people who are being paid to work on matrix stuff full time,
2: mm-hmm.
1: and those people, you know, they can pull it off, and they can spend how many ever weeks they did to work, but they didn't publish their documentation, or they published only like bits and pieces of it, so like there's not a complete set of directions from A to Z on how to do it, and if you don't know the tools that they're using, which they've already got experience with, I'm trying to think of some of these tools, but they're definitely for people who are, you know, professional system administrators who do it full time in enterprise environments, right? There's a lot of people who are system administrators, but they're not doing it. They're not scaling stuff, and they're not working with those specific types of tools. And that's basically me. That's Bob. That's, you know, who was it? Our prior system administrator. He actually did have more experience with it. But he also didn't set it up to scale, and he's the one who originally set the matrix server. So it just kind of goes to show it. Unfortunately, this is not something that can be done as easily as it ought to be. And this is one of the matrix has gotten so much better over the last decade, right? But this is one of the sore points with matrix still. There's certainly other things you can complain about. But one of the sore points right now is nobody's documented how to set it up so that it scales. And until somebody does that, everybody who goes and deploys a matrix server is going to run into the same problem eventually. Eventually, it collapses in on itself. So once somebody solves that problem, once somebody takes the time and energy and documents it properly, it's going to work. It's going to scale to millions of users. But until it does, it's a little bit finicky, and it will collapse in on itself again, which is why I've been very hesitant to, you know, go through the process from I tried to do it. I tried to get everything started, and it's just
2: with none of Turd Ferguson's money.
1: Yeah, right. no, we've got We're gonna get it. We're gonna get it up and running again. It's just, if we just do what we did last time, though, I keep saying it. We can. I mean, we can literally do what we did last time, but it will in, you know, maybe it's gonna be 3 or 4 years, not 5 years, or maybe it's gonna be 5 years. I don't know, but we're gonna end up in the same situation, unless we make sure that when we initiate the server and we start from scratch again, it's set up so that it can scale, so that we don't run into a problem down the road where,

0: you know.
1: Yeah, it, where the.
0: Yeah.
1: It fills up storage.
2: I didn't hear any
1: storage.
2: Part of this where Turd Ferguson said, I have $5,000.
1: Do you want to talk to him? He's still on the phone.
2: No, he needs to go fundraising amongst his peeps.
1: All right. Well, that was a good trick. He really pulled a fast one on us.
0: But now I know why he's so desperate to get that Matrix server back up and running.
1: Why?
0: It's the porn.
1: Oh, my God. Wait, no, he said he wants to post videos and...
0: No, didn't he say that he was, like, trading porn or posting porn or something to one of the channels, I guess?
1: Somehow I, like, missed that.
0: Yeah. Like I, and anyway, but that actually is probably the reason it collapsed on itself.
1: I genuinely think that it's just as much that he wants to talk to this one Canadian guy named Chantel. That's his, like, fake name on there. Because they like to tell each other, well, hey, you suck, you're gay. No, you suck, you're
0: funny,
1: gay.
0: The funny thing about that is... there was a file size limitation on what you could post in terms of the picture size, and it was pretty small. So I would think it would be a really, really bad place to go posting porn unless you want like grainy images. I don't know, but like you might want to think about a different Matrix server or a different platform if that's what your use case is.
1: Any listener of this show might assume that might be something Turd's into. I don't know. I'm not in any of the current iterations of chats.
0: Yeah, so here's one thing I can say is I've never seen anybody post porn on any of the chat rooms. I'm pretty sure that I am in on the Matrix server. However, that you can create, and this is what he's talking about, he must have created a Matrix chat room, and other people must be in it, I guess, it sounds like. And in that chat room, maybe it's a private chat room, or it's a chat room I never joined, but in that room, you know, that's what... And it's also possible that he joined a room on another Matrix server, too, but the way Matrix works is it syncs up the rooms with the Matrix server that you're connecting to directly. So he may be accessing that porn on the Matrix LRN FM server.
1: Are we making a lot of assumptions right now or what?
0: But that room, it was created on another server. So it's like downloading porn from like another server. And so it's filling up the Matrix LRN,
1: Oh my God. So it could be Turd's fault.
0: Yeah.
1: Well, you and your best friend, Bob, need to get to work on this. No,
0: one of the things we can do is if we don't want, we can close it off. So the way it was set up originally is that you would be able to join rooms on other servers. If we cut that off, then it also probably would substantially reduce the amount of disk space required and a bunch of other things and such. But ultimately, I think the best solution is just making it scale, and then we don't have to have like a limit on how big the picture is that you can post.
1: For free, being able to talk to people that you know that listen to Free Talk Live, you can always go to social.freetalklive.com, our Mastodon server, that's still up.
0: Yeah.
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4: From Feature Story News in Paris, I'm Ross Cullen. Prince Harry and Meghan Markle will move back to Britain later this month, ending more than 6 years of self-imposed exile from the United Kingdom. The couple's children, Prince Archie and Princess Lilibet, have been enrolled at British schools ahead of the new term in September, and the family will live at a private residence outside London. King Charles is said to welcome the chance to see more of his son's family, though the couple will not return as working members of the royal family. Ollie Barrett reports for FSN from outside Buckingham Palace.
5: This was a surprise even to the king, as far as we understand it, who we believe was told about this move on Sunday. It doesn't mean that Harry or Meghan are likely to resume their roles as part of the working royal family, but we do understand from royal sources that King Charles welcomes the opportunity to see more of Harry and Meghan and their family in a private and personal capacity.
4: US President Donald Trump has confirmed he plans to meet North Korean leader Kim Jong-un this year with a possible summit on the sidelines of the APEC economic gathering in November. Pyongyang has so far poured cold water on the prospect of talks, with Kim Jong-un's sister, Kim Yo-jong, saying she is not aware of any communication between the two nations. President Trump's confirmation comes as he faces criticism over his decision to cut short joint military drills with South Korea. Here's FSN's Nick Harper in Washington.
6: To get a denuclearization deal done with North Korea would be a huge foreign policy win, a huge win for any president at any point in their presidency. But Donald Trump is currently a president who looks like a president who needs a foreign policy win. His Gaza peace deal was signed and delivered last year, but it's limping along. It hasn't really come to fruition. And then there's Iran. That peace deal remains very elusive.
4: India and Japan have signed a maritime security cooperation pact during defence talks in New Delhi. The country's defence ministers stressed the importance of a free and open Indo-Pacific, a theme that has defined the broader bilateral relationship in recent years. Ishan Gurdag in New Delhi says the defence minister's remarks mirror commitments made at the highest political level.
7: They kind of echo similar sentiments that were made public by India's Prime Minister Narendra Modi and Japanese Prime Minister Sanae Takaichi when she visited New Delhi a few months ago. And the idea of a free and Indo-Pacific, that was very much central to India-Japan dialogues when the Prime Ministers met, and it's once again very central to the dialogue when the Defence Ministers are meeting. And now, analysts in New Delhi are saying that a partnership with Japan, India sees it not only as being limited to the field of defence, but it's a partnership that is going to go well beyond and has rather gone well beyond in the past few decades.
4: That's the latest feature story news. This is Ross Cullen reporting from Paris.
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0: Sorry about that, listeners. I didn't hear the music. Oh my God, that was crazy. I don't know what happened there. Sorry about that. Let's pretend that didn't happen. So you're listening to Free Talk Live. Thank you, Mark, for waving your arms and getting my attention. I thought you just had something you wanted to say during the break for some reason. Sorry about that.
1: Good. I'm glad I got your attention.
0: You did. Yeah. Anybody watching the stream is probably like really dumb. It's just me and Chris like hanging out talking about. I got a whiteboard that's helping me to remember to do things.
1: It was only like 20 seconds after the music.
0: Okay, good. Like looking at the clock, I thought it was like 2 minutes. But
2: yeah. Yeah, that's really funny because it was really dumb what we were talking about.
0: Sorry about that, listeners. I didn't hear the music. Oh my God, that was crazy. I don't know what happened there. Sorry about that. Let's pretend that didn't happen. So you're listening to Free Talk Live. Thank you, Mark, for waving your arms and getting my attention. I thought you just had something you wanted to say during the break for some reason. Sorry about that.
1: Good. I'm glad I got your attention.
0: You did. Yeah. Anybody watching the stream is probably like really dumb. It's just me and Chris like hanging out talking about. I got a whiteboard that's helping me to remember to do things.
1: It was only like 20 seconds after the music.
0: Okay, good. Like looking at the clock, I thought it was like 2 minutes. But
2: yeah. Yeah, that's really funny because it was really dumb what we were talking about. Literally just like...
0: passing
2: time.
0: Okay, let's pretend that didn't happen. 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That means that you can call 603-283-6160 to get in on the conversation with us. We do have David from New Mexico on the line, but first... 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
2: Mr. Penguin.
1: And Mark Edge, remotely.
0: And like I said, we have David in New Mexico on the line. David, you're on Free Talk Live. What's on your mind?
3: Bitcoin, Mark, and Chris can play. But Bonnie probably sit out, I guess.
2: Why?
3: Hey, Mark, on your... Well, she had her shot last night.
0: We did talk about Bitcoin last night.
2: Oh, okay, gotcha. I thought you were, like, excluding Bonnie from our conversation on Bitcoin because she was a girl or something like that. Like seriously? Bonnie knows what Bitcoin is.
3: This is boys and gay dudes only.
0: Oh, my God.
3: Who only like something that rhymes with chicks, not doing that. So, Mark and Chris, Mark, your Twitter, your ex, the bio in there, you know what it says in the bio, right?
0: Well, Free Talk Live's bio, he means, right?
3: Free Talk Live's bio, yeah.
1: Okay.
3: Yeah. Okay, well, I'll tell you. I mean, hey, everybody, do you hear that? Mark does not know what it says on Free Talk Live.
0: Hey, I didn't even write it either.
3: So right.
2: You're going to have to refresh our memories. That bio has probably been there for decades.
3: Right, yeah. I'll educate you all about Free Talk Live. Hang on a second. So, Mark, also, you guys pride yourself on, you know, you were the first. I mean, that's what it says in your bio on X. You were the first. Whatever, radio program or whatever. The
1: first media in the world to discuss Bitcoin, outside of like Reddit or something.
3: Well, that's what it says.
2: Yeah, that's like the first like radio like show to discuss it or something like that.
1: No, not just radio. We were the first media. There wasn't even an article.
2: Didn't Reason or somebody have something on it before?
0: Nobody has found and proven to us anything that was before the date that Free Talk Live has.
1: Yeah. Okay. I can't find anything that qualifies as a media source. Now, if somebody went on their blog and wrote about it or something like that, that's not what I'm talking about.
2: Yeah, I follow you.
1: I'm talking about individuals and individual accounts. I'm talking about media. And I would love to know. And I can assure you, Max Kaiser is very frustrated that Free Talk Live gets to be first.
0: Why? Who's that?
1: He was basically second. And the guy's way more Bitcoin than we are, you know? And in some ways, I kind of feel like, you know, he kind of deserves to have been first, but he wasn't.
2: I don't necessarily think I agree with that one. I think Free Talk Live definitely deserves it. I mean, like, honestly, like, it's all about, and everybody else is like sort of misconstrued what Bitcoin is all about and the philosophy and everything else. It's like, it's not about making money. It's about control. It's about controlling, you know, your value and money.
3: What's wrong with making money?
2: There's nothing wrong with making money. That's not it, though. Like, that's not why Bitcoin exists. Bitcoin wasn't created to make money. It was created to give people control of their money back.
3: Right. But let me ask you this. Would making money be an incentive for people who are not paying attention to Bitcoin and other crypto to pay attention and make use of it so that the goal that you have might be accomplished sooner?
2: It's not the goal that I have. It's in the founding document, right? Like, it's in the white paper. Well, it's the whole reason Bitcoin exists.
3: I chose my words poorly. I should never reference anybody participating with Free Talk Live because they'll take it personally instead of generically like it is meant, and we'll go off on a wild goose chase. So let me take that back.
2: And, oh my God! Ask the question again. Where are you going with this?
3: The question is, you know, you would like people to adopt Bitcoin and use it for the mission that you laid out without describing that mission. And, you know, a lot of people are in, but most people still haven't.
2: No, I did describe it. It's to gain control over your money.
3: There again, I made the mistake of saying you. So let me eliminate all proper and not
1: use the term one. I found this to really work. David, you're absolutely talking about a phenomenon here on Free Talk Live where the pedants just lose control. Absolutely true. Don't use the second person. Use the third person. One must do this.
0: In French, they use it all the time. I was like, wow, that is so much more helpful to say one. Yeah.
3: One. Yeah. Okay. So. I think the LGBTQ, ABCXYZ people would object to. Oh, come on, Chris. Have some fun.
0: Chris and his best friend, Bob.
3: By the way, Chris and Bob.
2: Oh, my God. Yeah.
3: I have the skill. I have the skill.
2: My partner.
3: You can put still photographs in front of me with no clues, you know, like makeup and style, hairstyle or whatever. And I with greater than the normal odds, which would be like 50-50, they would be 90-10. I can tell you gay or straight on a still photo. What does that mean?
0: Why do you, David and Mark, the two straight men on this show, have so much, like, I have the most knowledge about gayness. No, I am the most knowledgeable about gayness.
2: I'm convinced that these people who love to talk about gayness, they're just closeted, you know? Like, they don't have the courage to come out themselves.
3: Here's the alternative, Chris. We got a rear end to protect.
2: What? I really want to know why you think you have to protect your rear end. Like, what is there to protect it against? Do you have, are you around a lot of, you know, I don't even think I can say this on air, but, you know.
0: Careful.
2: Yeah. You know, those kind of people? Because I'm around a lot of gay people, but I'm not around a lot of those people that you're referencing.
3: I am not only a chick magnet, but a dude magnet, dude.
2: Okay, one that clearly a group of dudes that are very violent.
3: What do you mean? I don't get it.
2: Well, because your typical gay guy isn't going
0: to
2: go.
0: Yourself,
2: isn't going
0: to
2: go and force you to do something that you don't want to do.
3: You're inferring things that were not stated. I said a rear end to protect doesn't mean from a direct attack. It could be from being.
2: What are you protecting it from then?
3: Huh?
2: What does that word mean to you? Because protect to me means somebody wants access that you don't want to give access to.
3: Chris, your autism is showing. Come on, man.
0: So, I don't think so.
3: Back to Bitcoin.
0: Okay, let's get back to Bitcoin.
3: Yeah. And, so I got a wallet to protect and happens to be, you know, close to my rear end in my back pocket. And you know, I was trying to help Chris out. Let's abandon that because I don't want to get bogged down in that. And I'm going to remind myself to always use the word one instead of anything else. One, yeah. And, okay, so, Mark, so that was a good selling point that you guys were first. So what the hell happened? You guys have you're dropping the ball. I mean, why aren't you, paying attention anymore?
0: Hmm.
1: Paying attention to Bitcoin?
3: Well, that's what we're talking about.
0: That's kind of a fair point. Like, I would say that Free Talk Live does talk about Bitcoin less, but I think it's just because, like, the hosts they're on that are most interested in what news.
2: We won. I don't know where you've been, but we won. It's you know, cryptocurrency's all over the place.
3: Well, except that it's still not adopted. I mean, you can't go to Walmart and spend crypto yet.
2: I mean, how often do you go to Walmart and buy anything? I mean, I... haven't even been in there in the past probably year.
1: Yeah, I would disagree with your assessment, David. So hold on, David. Let me talk about it.
3: Autism alert. Whoop, whoop, whoop.
1: Okay, David, people don't go into Walmart and most people don't go into Walmart and spend anything but digital currency. Now, the United States government has a very effective digital currency they call the dollar. It has wide adoption, and the vast majority of credit cards will use that currency. However, you can get very easily in a whole bunch of different options, credit cards that will allow you to spend your cryptocurrency. So I don't think the problem is adoption in that sense. You can spend cryptocurrency pretty much anywhere you want to spend it, so long as you're not trying to buy crack and then you got to work out with your crack dealer.
3: Right. But it's not mainstream. You got to work for it. So you're not there yet. That's the bottom line.
1: Understanding of money and how it works,
2: David,
1: isn't mainstream either.
2: David.
1: You can understand it. The vast majority of people will not understand money. If I got on and explained the U.S. dollar, how it's created and all those things over and over night, no one would care.
3: Wait a minute. Autism alert on Mark. We're not talking about knowing all the inner workings. We're just talking about using it, and you can't use it in Walmart.
2: End of that thread.
3: Okay, so right on your Free Talk Live Twitter is a hyperlink for Bitcoin. Do you know where that goes, Mark?
1: No,
2: it's not him that set it up, so he wouldn't know. Let me get in here a little bit, because it's not.
3: You've been in here a little bit.
2: So first of all, yes, you can go to Walmart and spend dollars, but are we going to say euros haven't taken off yet because you can't go into Walmart and spend euros? I mean, you have the same problem with dollars.
3: Okay.
2: Dollars,
3: autism,
2: if you go into a store in
3: autism,
2: Europe,
3: autism,
2: you know, you can't use
3: autism,
2: dollars to pay for your
3: autism,
2: goods either. If you
3: autism,
2: look online, Bitcoin is actually accepted around the world more than probably everything except for, U.S. dollars. So.
3: Okay. So let's back to where let me rein it in again. So where I'm going, Mark, is on there's a hyperlink for Bitcoin, and I was asking you if you click on that link, where that takes you, and you really don't know. And so I'm going to tell you it's like hashtag Bitcoin, on Twitter. And so right on your own account, Free Talk Live, there's a link to learn about Bitcoin, and there's all kinds of helpful stuff there. And you guys, your own selves, don't ever even reference all of the helpful information that's there.
0: Do you know how often we used to get told it was so annoying whenever we talked about Bitcoin too much? That was probably the number one complaint when I first started the show, actually for years. You talk about Bitcoin all the time, nobody cares. Constant.
3: And now the number one complaint is
0: no,
3: that
0: it's not.
3: You talk about Addison Rae.
0: No, it's not. I really doubt it.
3: Yeah,
0: I don't talk about it constantly. One person can call in with a topic you don't care about. Sometimes Turd calls in and talks about Addison Rae, and it's just okay, well, sometimes people can call in with a topic that David from New Mexico isn't interested in, and then later.
1: Addison Rae.
0: And then later.
2: I think it's also important to note that this is just a general talk show, so we bring in whatever, anybody, including us, the hosts and the co-hosts on the show, bring in whatever we feel like talking about or whatever's in the news, right?
0: Anybody can call in and change the subject,
2: Right. So, if we're not talking about it as much, it may be because there's not as much, we're talking about liberty stuff, and cryptocurrency stuff isn't all liberty stuff, right? We can talk about stablecoins, but we kind of did that already.
0: A new goddess got her wings and created the best album of all time on my birthday, 2025. I should talk about Addison Rae more, if anything. But anyway,
2: yeah.
0: I'm joking.
2: I want to say that we do actually talk about cryptocurrency still, and it's just, it's just a question of, whether or not there is cryptocurrency stuff happening, in the news and so forth, and whether or not the person on is even aware whether or not it's, you have to remember, there's different people who co-host Free Talk Live, and so not everybody is necessarily going to be as aware of what's happening.
0: And literally all of us use Bitcoin in our daily lives.
2: Yeah,
0: it's completely normal to us.
2: But the thing is that, for example, if I'm not on or somebody else who's maybe more follows the technical stuff that's going on with it, it may, and you don't bring, nobody on the show or calling into the show brings it up, it may not, there's possible we miss. We're only doing the show 2 days a week now. So, And I haven't even, like, for example, I'm usually bringing a lot of tech stories too. And I haven't been bringing in the tech stories when I haven't been on. So if I haven't been on in 3 weeks or 4 weeks or 5 weeks or something like that, it's possible that something got missed very easily. As opposed to, you know, if we're on 5 days or 7 days a week, then, you know, there's a much higher chance of us covering.
0: And I wouldn't say that there's been, like, no Bitcoin news at all, but it's, like, really been, like, techie and stuff like that.
2: Or
0: like,
2: it's been more financy, not even techie. It's been financy, I think, is, like, because there was, so just bring up a you know, cryptocurrency related stuff.
0: Yeah.
2: Europe. No, not Europe. Somebody just passed. Was it the U.S.? Somebody just passed a bill, that I want to say something to do with like, I don't even think it has to do with crypto. It was sort of somehow tangentially related to like cryptocurrency, basically. But I can't even remember what country it is, or it might have been the United States, or it might have been some other country. Oh, no, it was Russia. That's what it was. So Russia passed something, the Clarity Act, I think it might have been.
0: Oh, the Clarity Act is the U.S.
2: Oh, the U.S. Okay. So Russia passed something equivalent to the Clarity Act as an example. And that was just the other day. It was absolutely not about liberty, right? Like, it is something that sort of, I guess, you know, it's regulations basically saying who can use cryptocurrency in Russia, how much you can spend, whether or not you can accept it. So for international trade, you can get permission to accept it and use it in, like, international trade at any amounts, but everybody else is basically limited, and you can buy it, but you can't spend it, is basically what it equivalent of it is in Russia, as an example. This is something that really happened. Now, we didn't bring nobody's brought this story in, and frankly, I don't necessarily know how much I care to talk about this story either. It's not really like a liberty oriented story. And that's what we kind of tend to do on Free Talk Live. So
0: speaking of which,
2: to the extent that cryptocurrency is doing that, we talk about it, but to the extent that it's some bill that is doing the opposite, we may or may not talk about it. I think
0: before the show, I brought up this story that I definitely want to get into about this guy, who got charged even for wiping his phone with a code.
2: Yes, this is definitely the story I want to talk about.
0: This technology has been around for like 10 years, but I guess now the government has figured out what it is, and now they're claiming that it's, you know, maybe obstruction of justice or something. Let's see. This is from TheGuardian.com. U.S. government targets Cop City protester over phone operating system. Concern over U.S. effort to prosecute Sam Tunick, maybe, accused by authorities of wiping his phone using Graphene OS.
2: He didn't wipe the phone. The officer who entered the code wiped the phone.
0: Exactly.
2: Because he didn't know that the code that was being entered was not to unlock the phone, but it was to wipe the code.
0: And I'm not sure what this is. StopCop.City is a website for this protest. I hadn't heard of this protest at all. Have you guys heard of Cop City?
2: I've heard of Cop City. It's basically like a training ground for cops.
0: Oh, in Atlanta.
2: In Atlanta, yeah, something like that. And it was basically, there were a lot of people who were against it. And I'm sure if it was happening in New Hampshire somewhere, we would be against it, right? Anyway.
0: Is it like for ICE specifically?
2: I don't know. ICE, I don't really remember the details. I don't know if it was just for like cops or, you know, ICE. I wouldn't be surprised if it was like a federal sort of facility of some kind, but I actually don't recall. I may have read about it. I may not. This was quite some time ago at this point. Anyway, so he just happened to be one of the protesters. And, well, why don't you go on with the story, because you actually got the story.
0: The U.S. Department of Justice is attempting to prosecute an Atlanta resident in connection with the movement against the police training center known as Cop City, because he had Graphene OS, which is an operating system. That's what OS is.
2: It's like Android, except without the privacy violating, you know, garbage that every Android phone has on top of it.
0: Yep. Because he had Graphene OS on his phone, an open source operating system that enables users to enter a passcode and wipe a phone clean.
2: It does way more than that, but that is one of the functionalities, just to clarify that.
0: The case, which had its first hearing on Monday, centers on a little-known U.S. federal statute that makes it a crime to destroy property in an effort to prevent it from being seized. It's like how Fauci recently, he had to talk in front of the government and he had to discuss his own diary, which I'm just like, why does somebody like that keep a diary? But I was like, why couldn't he just like throw away his diary before they got to it? But
2: the interesting part about this is that the way the law is writing it was making me think that this was targeting like a cop who seized the evidence and then maybe another cop destroyed it, right? Because the evidence is already seized. So, I mean, are you trying to prohibit somebody who, you know, some third party, like the person whose evidence that was that you seized from destroying it? I mean, if it's in the cop's possession, how is that third party going to destroy that evidence in the first place, right? And if in this particular case, it's the officer, so it was it wasn't Border Patrol, it was something equivalent of Border Patrol, but it wasn't technically patrol. It was like, because there's a difference between Border Patrol is like not the people at the airport that do border checks. It's different.
1: Customs and Border Patrol? I thought that was them.
0: It says it was stopped interrogation at an airport.
2: Yeah.
0: It's not saying exactly
2: border agents, but not Border Patrol, because they were at the airport. There's a distinction there. Anyway, don't worry about it. It doesn't matter really for the sake of talking about the story. Anyway, so these agents basically were, you know, they took his phone and then they asked him for the password to unlock it. He provided a code, but it wasn't the password to unlock it. The agents are the one who actually entered it into the phone.
0: Yeah.
2: The agents are the one who took the act that caused the evidence to be destroyed, if there was any evidence at all. Right. So it's, you're literally criminalizing him for speech. Mm-hmm. And there's a variety of arguments, legal arguments that are likely to be made in this case about why he wasn't. I did not hear the one, you know, I did listen to a lawyer on talk about this story, and he had other reasons for why he probably didn't commit a crime here. But it's also like he didn't cause the data to be wiped. It was the officer who entered the PIN into the phone that did that. So like, how can you?
0: So let's explain in regular terms what happened. Basically, this guy was getting his phone taken from him by a cop,
2: right.
0: And cops can ask you for the PIN to your devices, but they cannot force you to type in your PIN.
2: You have no obligation to provide it.
0: So he provided a PIN, and what that PIN actually
1: did
0: was... Wait a
1: second. I'm trying to understand whether this is international or not.
2: He was at the border. He was at the U.S. border with U.S. Customs.
0: It said, Dominican Republic.
1: Then you can be compelled to turn over evidence in that circumstance.
2: No. You cannot
0: coming into Atlanta.
1: Into America.
2: You're misunderstanding. So there's a difference between they can't compel you to speak. They can only compel you to surrender your device.
1: Right.
2: Okay. So he handed his device over as ordered, basically, but that doesn't mean that they can force him to tell him what the password is to unlock the phone. Because
1: again, I will not give legal advice, but as I understand it, they would claim, and it sounds like they are claiming, that they have the right, the power to search your devices at the border.
2: Sure.
1: Now, I'm not defending the government on this. I think it's a very interesting case. I hope this guy doesn't have to pay to defend himself, and I suspect he does not. But this is how we decide in America how things work. It sucks.
2: Mark,
1: it really sucks, ladies and gentlemen. The idea that your government pays lawyers to come after you and then you have to pay to defend yourself is they spend your money to go after you and then you have to spend your money to defend yourself. It is a terrible one-sided system that is completely broken and cannot be repaired. The lawyer industrial complex is so thoroughly ensconced in this country, you will work and die before it goes away.
2: So, Mark, this is very much like in New Hampshire. The cop has the right to ask you for ID and your name. You have no legal obligation to provide it. Same thing here. The cop has every right to search your device, but that doesn't mean you have any obligation to provide him any kind of password.
0: 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You can call in and bring up whatever's on your mind, and we'll get more into this interesting case.
4: The chimpanzee spends most of its day in the jungle, carelessly swinging from tree to tree and picking mites off itself, instead of building shelter and teaching itself how to read. This chimp is named Bolo, and researchers at Duke University have shown that he can solve three-dimensional logic puzzles, an impressive feat indeed, until you learn that human children as young as 3 are also able to solve the puzzle. Even a mentally handicapped human is capable of verbal speech, something no chimpanzee has ever been able to accomplish, despite working vocal cords capable of howling in irritation after soiling itself. Chimps have been observed using tools, but their tools are little more than sticks. Even driving and preparing pancakes, tasks we leave to the stupidest, least educated humans, lay beyond the capabilities of the chimp.
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9: From Feature Story News in Paris, I'm Ross Cullen. Prince Harry and Meghan Markle will move back to Britain later this month, ending more than 6 years of self-imposed exile from the United Kingdom. The couple's children, Prince Archie and Princess Lilibet, have been enrolled at British schools ahead of the new term in September, and the family will live at a private residence outside London. King Charles is said to welcome the chance to see more of his son's family, though the couple will not return as working members of the royal family. Ollie Barrett reports for FSN from outside Buckingham Palace.
10: This was a surprise even to the King, as far as we understand it, who we believe was told about this move on Sunday. It doesn't mean that Harry or Meghan are likely to resume their roles as part of the working royal family, but we do understand from royal sources that King Charles welcomes the opportunity to see more of Harry and Meghan and their family in a private and personal capacity.
9: US President Donald Trump has confirmed he plans to meet North Korean leader Kim Jong-un this year with a possible summit on the sidelines of the APEC economic gathering in November. Pyongyang has so far poured cold water on the prospect of talks, with Kim Jong-un's sister, Kim Yo-jong, saying she's not aware of any communication between the two nations. President Trump's confirmation comes as he faces criticism over his decision to cut short joint military drills with South Korea. Here's FSN's Nick Harper in Washington.
11: To get a denuclearization deal done with North Korea would be a huge foreign policy win, a huge win for any president at any point in their presidency. But Donald Trump is currently a president who looks like a president who needs a foreign policy win. His Gaza peace deal was signed and delivered last year, but it's limping along. It hasn't really come to fruition. And then there's Iran. That peace deal remains very elusive.
9: India and Japan have signed a maritime security cooperation pact during defence talks in New Delhi. The country's defence ministers stressed the importance of a free and open Indo-Pacific, a theme that has defined the broader bilateral relationship in recent years. Ishan Gurag in New Delhi says the defence minister's remarks mirror commitments made at the highest political level.
12: They kind of echo similar sentiments that were made public by India's Prime Minister Narendra Modi and Japanese Prime Minister Sanae Takaichi when she visited New Delhi a few months ago. And the idea of a free and Indo-Pacific, that was very much central to India-Japan dialogues when the Prime Ministers met, and it's once again very central to the dialogue when the defence ministers are meeting. And now, analysts in New Delhi are saying that a partnership with Japan, India sees it not only as being limited to the field of defence, but it's a partnership that is going to go well beyond and has rather gone well beyond in the past few decades.
13: With FSN Spotlight, I'm Simon Marks, with more today on the surprise news that the Duke and Duchess of Sussex, Prince Harry and Meghan Markle, are abandoning America and moving back to the UK. What is going on? Jack Royston is Chief Royal Correspondent for Newsweek.
14: It's kind of a surprise, but actually I've been saying that this was going to happen for months because there were a few telltale signs, one of which was that Harry completely lost all interest in America. And this happened at some point in 2024. The last time he made any positive comments about the US was back in February 2024. He was doing some Invictus Games stuff, actually, in Canada, and he was asked about his life on American TV, and he said, you know, America's very much his home, and it feels that way, and it's all fantastic. Then Trump was re-elected that November, and ever since then, Harry's attitude to America has fundamentally shifted. So, he, for example, he went on the Stephen Colbert show and, you know, mocked Trump as calling him a king, you know, referencing the No Kings protests in America. He also later criticized American foreign policy in relation to Ukraine.
13: But it has also become increasingly clear that the couple has found less business success in the United States than they might have hoped. And it may be that financial issues are part of their decision to abandon an expensive lifestyle in California and return to the UK, where Buckingham Palace says there will be no change in their official status as private individuals, not active members of the royal family. With FSN Spotlight, I'm Simon Marks.
9: And now another look at the top stories. Prince Harry and Meghan Markle will move back to Britain later this month, ending more than 6 years of self-imposed exile from the United Kingdom. US national debt has surpassed a record $40 trillion as defence costs, social programmes and interest on the deficit take up a significant share of federal spending. And President Trump has confirmed he plans to meet North Korean leader Kim Jong-un later this year. That's the latest feature story news. This is Ross Cullen reporting from Paris.
15: California is reeling from Super Rainbow Percival, which left a trail of devastation along the West Coast. A luminous band of destruction touched down in Santa Barbara. Percival set a record as the most powerful rainbow in U.S. history, with at least 30 confirmed fatalities and damage estimates in the billions. The vividly saturated colors seared through homes and roads, charring everything in its path. Those exposed to the rainbow's fury say they're lucky to be alive.
16: The sky was completely blue. All of a sudden, it's filled with brilliant hues of red and indigo.
17: All I can say is when I was a kid, rainbows didn't cut people in half.
15: Meteorologists say that Percival is just the latest in a pattern of increasingly dangerous rainbows, and that they're only growing stronger as global temperatures rise. Percival also comes on the heels of some extreme weather phenomena overseas. Authorities in the Philippines are still searching for thousands in the aftermath of mega sunset Wilma.
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0: you control, that means that you can call 603-283-6160. That's 603-283-6160 to get in on the conversation with us. And you can change the subject. You can talk about what we're talking about. You can tell us we're wrong. That's your right on Free Talk Live. And with you on Free Talk Live tonight, you've got me, Bonnie,
1: Mr. Penguin,
2: and Mark Edge.
0: And in the last segment, we just started talking about this story. It seems like a really big deal to me. I heard about it on a comedian's podcast, and I was like, oh my God, that sounds exactly like a Penguin story, like something that we need to talk about with you. Because you put Graphene OS on phones, right, that you sell?
1: Yeah.
0: And Graphene OS is an operating system that is free open source software, right? Completely?
1: Yeah, more or less.
0: And this person who was in a protester protesting Cop City in Atlanta, which is a big giant cop training center. I'd like to know more about that if the article gets into it. Let's see. This from theguardian.com. Well, the protester had it on his phone, and Graphene OS has a function where you can put in a different code other than your regular code, and it will wipe your phone. Chris said it does more.
1: Yeah, I mean, so it's distinguishing it from Android. Okay, so it's what they call a fork, which is basically a copy of something, but with changes. And those changes are things like it doesn't include the Google Play services, and it doesn't include the Google App Store, basically. Google, I think it's called Google Play is what it is. It's Google's App Store.
0: Yep.
1: So it doesn't include that. It doesn't include a bunch of things that are basically malicious components that are is usually whenever you install Android or a manufacturer does, they're if they want to include the apps, Google App Store, for example, they have to install all these other malicious components that do things like spy on you and track you and things of that nature. And so, but the underlying code for Android is sources are available, and they're under what are called free software licenses. And they basically means that you can more or less do what you want with it as long as you are any changes that you make to the code are also released to downstream users. And the downstream users in this case have or one of those users have forked Android and turned created their own version of Android, basically called Graphene OS, that doesn't have any of these malicious apps in it. And one of the features they added was a feature to what's called the wipe, where it's not just deleting data, it's actually like overwriting the data, so it's forensically unrecoverable, basically, more or less anyway. And so the government in this case actually cannot recover, the data on this phone. Now the data was not wiped by the user. The data was wiped by the agent who entered the code into the phone. He's the one who initiated the action. The owner of the phone provided a code. That code did not unlock the phone, so if at best he probably could be charged with lying to an agent and a federal agent.
0: That's a crime.
1: That he may be able to be charged with, but this charge just doesn't make a whole lot of sense if you ask me.
0: Oh, were you going to say something, Mark?
2: No, I think that this is an apt description of what's going on, and I wouldn't interrupt Chris because yes, correct.
1: Yeah, this is just.
0: I want to see if the article has any more information. It says experts say this may be the first time the law has been aimed at the operating system, Graphene OS, which works on Google Pixel phones.
1: Well, the feature itself isn't illegal. That's a thing, and even the thing is, if the person had not given the code any code at all, there's no possibility of this charge being brought, basically. And there's also no possibility of the charge of lying to a federal officer is also, not possible.
0: They could have planted it in a notebook where the cops were going to take it, where it says like phone code.
1: Well, so one of the defenses against this probably is that he was compelled or he was made to believe that he was compelled to provide a code. And so that's probably like there's a decent chance that that is going to be used in his defense or something along those lines, because you can't be compelled to speak. Basically, he had asked for a lawyer at the top, but prior to him being told he has to give basically his code to the officer. And the reason the officer said the way the officer worded it, I believe, was something along the lines of, like, we have a right to your phone or something like that.
0: You heard about this already? You're saying in this
1: case?
0: So
1: I've read the story or a version of the story, and this is what happened, basically. So he was kind of made to believe that he had to provide them a code. And so that would constitute, you know, compelled speech, which they can't do, basically. There are certain things that they can do at the border that they would need a warrant for under ordinary circumstances. For example, they can seize the device. They do have a right to search it, but that doesn't necessarily mean that you have any obligation to assist them in that search. And so you can refuse, and they will then seize the phone try and get access to it. They'll send it off to a forensics lab and try and gain access to it. They will fail in this particular situation probably because the phone, as long as the phone is off, they won't be able to gain access to it because it's encrypted. Now, if the phone was on, their forensics people might be able to gain access to it even with the passcode. He could have done this in a way that would have been basically impossible for them to gain access to his stuff. He probably was not as knowledgeable, maybe a more technical person or somebody who is, you know, just generally more knowledgeable about their rights and things. Generally speaking, you shouldn't, you know, traverse the border, with anything that you wouldn't want the government to see, basically. That's just a general...
0: In this case, he was put on a terrorism watch list because of his alleged association with the movement against Cop City, which is crazy. That shouldn't be okay.
1: Yeah, obviously not. There's probably a problem there too. But their justification they were using was actually child porn, which there was no reason. There was no articulable reason that the argument didn't make any sense at all.
2: Because they always do.
1: Yeah,
2: we got to check this phone because there might be. Right. You know, C-SPAM on it.
1: Yeah.
2: I think this is an important case, and that's why I'm interested in it. I feel bad for this person being held up as, this person's life is being used as a shield for our own liberties.
1: Absolutely.
2: Because we need to know the answer to the question, exactly how much information do I have to give as an American citizen who has a right to enter this country,
1: yep.
2: Do I have to give a Customs and Border Patrol agent at the border?
1: No, you don't. They cannot compel speech because they don't even know that you know the password in the first place, right? Like, it could be a phone, but you don't necessarily...
2: He could have accidentally given a code that wiped the phone.
1: Exactly. Like, and this is another part that, like, they would have to prove, in a courtroom. So he should definitely remain silent at this point because, they're going to have to prove that he knowingly provided a code to wipe the phone and it wasn't.
0: I mean, we always think that, and then people get charged with all kinds of thought crimes all the time anyway. So.
1: Sure, and they get convicted too.
0: Now,
1: it's also worth pointing out that we know for a fact that they were not looking for child pornography. And the reason is because they've already stated that the reason that they pulled him out of line and interrogated him was because he was on this, you know, terrorist list that makes no sense because there's no evidence of terrorism either, but this is one of the ways the government, you know, tries to, well, one is accusing you of things of crimes that you didn't actually commit and they know it, like child pornography. But they try and use that to coerce you into talking, right? And of course, the other thing is they like to use the word terrorism, even though most of the people who are on the terrorism lists aren't terrorists and have never even had a thought of terrorism. But they're using this because they're using it to coerce people into, you know, providing them access to stuff that they don't have any obligation to provide them access to. If you say, I'm not going to give you my password or you just remain silent, they're going to accuse you of being a pedophile. And it's like most people don't want people thinking they're a pedophile. So they surrender their code, even though they're not looking for child porn. You have to have a solid understanding, and you also have to have, you know, you have to be a man. trying to use that figuratively and say this on the air, you basically have to be a man and stand up for your rights. When agents are, you know, trying to
0: they had already inspected his phone, it's saying in this article, and then they took him into a room with several chairs and a camera and a microphone, and several agents began a secondary inspection, but all their questions were centered on child sexual abuse images. That would be really, like, kind of scary to a lot of people.
1: And one of the other reasons they do that is because...
2: I'm scared just hearing it.
1: It's going to also taint the jury. So, for example, they're going to... Yeah. It's going to make the jury think that you're some sort of pedophile when you start, you know, when this goes to court.
0: Yeah.
1: And it's like, obviously, that there's no... That's not why this case is here before the court, but it they can, you know, that they can bring that up now. And it's like... And it gives the jury this impression that they're going after this bad person. And it's like, and of course, as soon as you say the word child porn, or pedophile or anything like that, it doesn't matter, you know, that there's no evidence for it. It's, you know, juries convict just, unfortunately, juries are terrible. And they will convict no matter what the evidence shows. The evidence can show that this was just a false accusation. And juries will still convict because the people, sadly, the mindset of most people is like, well, he might have been a pedophile. Well, yeah, you might have been a pedophile too, but you're going to convict yourself even though you know you're not. Like, does that make any sense? No, it doesn't. But, you know, there's another thought that I've heard people say, and it's like, well, even if he's not a pedophile, he's it's karma or something like that. He's, you know, I have to convict because. You know, he probably did something else bad. It's like in his life or something like we're like, seriously? But this is a very religious, as somebody who's very, you might be more familiar with this, Bonnie, maybe you too, Mark. But somebody who is very religious, this is sort of, the religious justification for why juries often convict people who they know are innocent. And it's along the lines of, basically, bad people are, you know, you wouldn't be here if you weren't a bad person. And so
2: Chris, I disagree, and I'm going to call the autism alert on this one.
1: No, go for it.
2: The reason is because human beings suck at being good. Okay. We value way above truth. We value social cohesion. And there's so there was some tests done, and this just shows you how wildly crazy it was. They were shown pictures. There were like called five people at a table. Four of them were not test subjects. One was a test subject. They show the first person this color, right? And it's obviously blue.
1: Yeah.
2: And then everybody at the table says it's red. It's red. It's red. It's red. And it gets around to the person who's actually the test subject. And about half of the time, that person said, it's red. It's a different color than it actually was.
1: So Mark, now, what you're saying is 100% true, but it's not just that. It's a combination of these things, right?
2: Sure.
1: Yeah.
0: Well, yeah, do have a caller on the line. Can we come back to this in a bit?
1: Sure.
0: We have Dave Ridley from Colorado on the line. Dave Ridley, you're on Free Talk Live. What's on your mind?
3: I have an update about the New Hampshire Liberty Alliance.
0: Okay. What's the update?
3: Although it's not all that recent. I just learned about it this week. I thought it was interesting enough to share. This is the organization that sort of rates all the New Hampshire politicians, and this is probably the first organization that the Free Staters set up when they first started moving to New Hampshire, really set it up before really hardly anyone had moved.
1: Yeah, I don't even know if this

0: like their normal stuff?
1: No, I hadn't.
2: Yeah.
0: Interesting. I hadn't heard about this. What is it? What are they doing? This seems weird.
2: Someone had a fire or something like that, and they gave them aid and financial aid and stuff like that. So I don't know if that's something they're doing regularly now or not. Huh. But I guess it's a sign of growth. And the other thing was she mentioned, and you guys may already know this, but apparently they have been, as of when she was giving the speech, the New Hampshire Senate has been refusing to do roll calls for the most part.
0: Isn't that pretty typical?
1: The Senate?
2: I didn't know this. They're not able to track, people aren't able to track the votes of the senators.
1: Oh.
0: Yeah, I think it's, well, isn't it because you need like two reps or something and they just haven't been able to, two or three reps or something, Mark? And they haven't been able to get those numbers because there's only, what, 24 senators, I think, and then a New Hampshire Senate, and we've only had like, you know, I mean, only up until recently, we haven't had any libertarians in the Senate, and
1: yeah,
0: now we have like
1: 24.
0: Somewhere between two and five, depending on how, you know, how.
3: So, Dave, this is a good problem to have, which is to say that libertarians are so much a part of the conversation in Concord that now they have to do politics in order to get the things they want to do to get, you know, right. That kind of thing. So we all know that politics is ugly and yucky, right? And now, instead of just being the lone amount of people that are voting in a principled way or whatever, we have these situations where leadership believes that the NHLA's rating system actually gets in the way of them getting more liberty-oriented stuff. Now, I'm not saying that's true or that's false. What I'm saying is that that is what they say, is this, that essentially when they don't have these roll call votes, that they're able to get people who would otherwise vote in a libertarian fashion to vote in a what the NHLA might call a non-libertarian fashion in order to get something that they want down the line.
0: This all has to do with accountability. So in the House, there's always enough libertarians to force a roll call, I believe is what the story, sort of the situation is. And so they do. And that's how come, you know, the New Hampshire Liberty Alliance is able to basically keep tabs on, you know, and give the Congress critters a rating in the House. But in the Senate, that's not unfortunately been the case. Again, this is my understanding. And if anybody thinks I'm mistaken about something, feel free to point it out.
2: So this is the first time I've heard anyone say that they're hiding their votes to protect themselves from libertarians. Where did you hear that?
3: Yeah. So, I'm not telling you. I love you, but I'm not telling you. So, let's say, for the sake of, let's say there's a secession vote that comes up. This is a good one. The secession vote comes up and says that, hey, the right of the people of New Hampshire to vote on a secession bill. Now, you and I would say it is the right of the people to vote on secession for the state of New Hampshire, because we're libertarians. We believe that it is a right of the citizens of New Hampshire. However, there are many people within the government of New Hampshire that don't think that's a great idea to even give the option. We should even make national news that we're doing such a thing. So they would be willing to trade things if they thought this bill might even have a chance of passing. They'd be willing to trade some things. You know, how about a guarantee that we never, force seatbelts? Would you be willing to trade that right now for this vote? And then the libertarian says, that knows that it's not going to pass anyway, that voting on this is meaningless. They trade their meaningless vote for something meaningful, and that's politics, right? Is it good? No. But it is so.
2: Yeah. Well, the other thing is that you're right what you were saying before. It only takes one senator and one second to get a roll call vote, and they can't even pull that off. So there's something going on in the Senate. I don't know how long it's been going on, but it smells dirty.
0: I mean, this is the history. I mean, the Senate is the least libertarian in the, you know, of the, you know, it's been the least libertarian the entire time that we've been in New Hampshire.
1: Yeah, probably worse than the governor.
3: Don Dorman referred to the New Hampshire Senate as a terrorist organization.
0: Yeah, the Senate is a cesspool, you know, when it comes to, you know, liberty.

0: And unfortunately, we've been getting better. Don't get me wrong. We actually have made less progress in the House over the last 5 years, and we made a lot of progress in the Senate. Because even a single senator there's 400 reps in the House, in the New Hampshire House. So if we get a couple of House reps, it makes things a little bit better. But if we get even a single senator in the Senate, then, you know, when there's only 24 of them, well, you know, that's as a percentage, that's, you know, that's a lot more progress than a single senator, or I'm sorry, a single House, a single rep in the House, you know, additional rep in the House.
1: We did have a libertarian senator for maybe, I don't know, 4 years or so, Jim Forsythe, and he died in a sporting accident about 5 years ago.
0: When was he a senator? In the New Hampshire House, how long ago was it?
1: Roughly the 2014 era.
2: Oh, okay. I know he was doing sound money stuff.
0: I was not aware of that, because my understanding was that our first libertarian senator was only of like maybe 5 years ago or something like that, and now we have like somewhere between 2 and 5, depending on who you ask and depending on, you know, who you consider to be a, you know, libertarian, basically.
1: Yeah, Jim was a longtime local Ron Paul guy, but Keith Murphy, I think, is the one you're talking about now. He's an actual free skater around 05. That's where things stand in the Senate as of a year ago.
0: Yeah, I think what it is it's something like two of them are free skaters now, and like, or they were a couple years ago anyway, when I heard about it, and it was like maybe three of them were not, but they lean libertarian, something like that. So like, it's a pseudo five, maybe two more solid.
2: Wow. NHLA is announcing that they have 45 candidates who are running in contested primary elections that they're endorsing. That means there are even more than that that are running, but just those people aren't in contested primary elections. I'm just looking at their website here. That's for a state rep, of course. That's a good amount. I wonder if it's, like, gone up every year or every 2 years. 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
5: From Feature Story News in Paris, I'm Ross Cullen. Prince Harry and Meghan Markle will move back to Britain later this month, ending more than 6 years of self-imposed exile from the United Kingdom. The couple's children, Prince Archie and Princess Lilibet, have been enrolled at British schools ahead of the new term in September, and the family will live at a private residence outside London. King Charles is said to welcome the chance to see more of his son's family, though the couple will not return as working members of the royal family. Ollie Barrett reports for FSN from outside Buckingham Palace.
6: This was a surprise even to the King, as far as we understand it, who we believe was told about this move on Sunday. It doesn't mean that Harry or Meghan are likely to resume their roles as part of the working royal family, but we do understand from royal sources that King Charles welcomes the opportunity to see more of Harry and Meghan and their family in a private and personal capacity.
5: US President Donald Trump has confirmed he plans to meet North Korean leader Kim Jong-un this year with a possible summit on the sidelines of the APEC economic gathering in November. Pyongyang has so far poured cold water on the prospect of talks, with Kim Jong-un's sister, Kim Yo-jong, saying she's not aware of any communication between the two nations. President Trump's confirmation comes as he faces criticism over his decision to cut short joint military drills with South Korea. Here's FSN's Nick Harper in Washington.
7: To get a denuclearization deal done with North Korea would be a huge foreign policy win, a huge win for any president at any point in their presidency. But Donald Trump is currently a president who looks like a president who needs a foreign policy win. His Gaza peace deal was signed and delivered last year, but it's limping along. It hasn't really come to fruition. And then there's Iran. That peace deal remains very elusive.
5: India and Japan have signed a maritime security cooperation pact during defence talks in New Delhi. The country's defence ministers stressed the importance of a free and open Indo-Pacific, a theme that has defined the broader bilateral relationship in recent years. Ishan Gurdag in New Delhi says the defence minister's remarks mirror commitments made at the highest political level.
8: They kind of echo similar sentiments that were made public by India's Prime Minister Narendra Modi and Japanese Prime Minister Sanae Takaichi when she visited New Delhi a few months ago. And the idea of a free and Indo-Pacific, that was very much central to India-Japan dialogues when the Prime Ministers met, and it's once again very central to the dialogue when the defence ministers are meeting. And now, analysts in New Delhi are saying that a partnership with Japan, India sees it not only as being limited to the field of defence, but it's a partnership that is going to go well beyond and has rather gone well beyond in the past few decades.
5: That's the latest feature story news. This is Ross Cullen reporting from Paris.
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0: 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That's 603-283-6160. That's the phone number you can call to get in on the conversation with us. 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
1: Mr. Penguin,
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0: And we never started talking about this privacy issue, this article from Reason.com. Flock safety, flock cameras, flock safety, whatever they want to call themselves, the cameras that are, you know, all over the country nowadays watching you and helping cops.
1: Why are you so critical, Bonnie? Don't you want safety?
0: No. Not from these people.
1: Yeah, the safety at the price of liberty what's the quote? Was it Franklin, was it? Something
0: people
1: about...
0: People who want...
1: Yeah, can you
0: safety over liberty deserve
1: neither? Yeah, yeah, something like that, yeah.
0: I said noth, as in, like, I mixed up neither and both. Wow, that was pretty crazy. Flock Safety's new privacy rules do little to ease concerns over ALPR surveillance. So ALPR, I forget what it stands for, but that's the automatic license plate reader.
1: Recognition system, I think.
0: So it says the company's attempts to protect Americans' privacy will do nothing to protect innocent people from warrantless mass surveillance, says an Institute for Justice attorney. Amid mounting public backlash, Flock Safety, the largest provider of automatic license plate readers in the United States, released a statement on Thursday touting new policies, quote, strengthening privacy, accountability, and security, unquote. But the changes still fail to address the constitutional concerns held by civil liberty and privacy advocates.
1: Yeah, the humorous part is even the civil liberties privacy advocates are they're not even anywhere near strong enough. Mm. We'll keep going with the article. This one
0: Constitution
1: guy
0: advocates.
1: Is just, yeah. Like, no, like, they're like, they want to do something to solve the problem, but it's like, it does a little bit. Like, it doesn't even really solve the problem. It's like, that's nowhere near enough. But keep going. We haven't even gotten to that part of the story.
0: Over the last few weeks, debate over ALPR systems has reached a new high. Privacy and data security concerns over the mass surveillance technology have prompted an anti-Flock movement, including websites that map more than 130,000 ALPR cameras across the country, and a search engine that can find whether a particular license plate number has been looked up in Flock's database by a cop, by the way. And that's called HaveIBeenFlocked.com.
1: Yeah, it's not a complete database. It's just a database of those...
0: Of what they have.
1: Of what they've been able to get through, like, Freedom of Information Act type requests.
0: Yep.
1: And
0: some departments are, like, redacting heavily their stuff that they're mandated to report and stuff like that.
1: Yep.
0: It's really dirty stuff. So... In at least 23 states, activists have resorted to destroying the tech, according to The Guardian. And in July, over 20 local jurisdictions canceled their contracts with Flock Safety entirely. Adding fuel to the anti-Flock fire, reports began streaming in on the growing number of police misusing ALPR data, including conducting wrongful stops at gunpoint and using the data for purposes unrelated to law enforcement, such as stalking romantic interests, which has been happening ways... Before Flock existed.
1: The people have to understand is the error rates. It's not whenever a cop is alerted to somebody saying having a warrant, right, and they're some sort of dangerous felon, and they go and they pull their guns on this person, that is just, the cops making the assumption that the license plate matches, you know, the data in their system and that is correct. And that's often not the case. And even it's really bad because you could have a error rate where you're actually putting more people in jeopardy, in harm's way, than you are catching actual people who are, you know, justifiably, you know, wanted for some sort of violent crime. So, I mean, it's you're going to end up with that type of situation when you're scanning every single license plate because the error rate's going to be huge.
0: Hmm.
1: Or they also call it the false positive rate, basically.
0: Yeah, but this is a little different. This is like they're just straight up using their... data to stalk romantic interests.
1: Right. But that's what I'm saying is there's like two entirely separate issues here of why people should be opposed to this. It's not simply, you know, that, you know, a handful of, you know, cops are misusing the system. Mm. It's that the majority of the problems stem from the fact that the cops are using the system correctly and they're putting people's lives into danger by, you know, pulling out guns on people who are, they think are violent offenders of some kind, but in reality, they're not. It's just because the license plate either came up incorrect in their system. For example, the system doesn't detect like O's and zero, like correctly, or, and so you end up with people who they think are, they think it's a license plate of somebody who it's not.
0: Yeah.
1: And so they're pulling over families and, you know, people with babies, and they're doing it at gunpoint. You know, normally cops don't come up to you at gunpoint, but when they think you're a violent felon who's wanted, they come up to you at gunpoint. And in many instances, you know, it just takes one, you know, wrong move of the arm or a cop thinking that you're going for a gun or something like that, even if you're not, even if you're doing everything right, for somebody to get killed. And so you end up with, you know, people getting killed over, you know, that are completely innocent. And this is why one of the reasons why these systems are actually extremely dangerous, you know, to implement in the first place. The cops are going to justify them, you know, because they're catching, you know, bad guys. But the reality is, if you're also killing people, you know, innocent people in the process because of it, you know, because of imperfection in the system and or bad data that's being entered into the system by other departments, which is another entirely different problem, but it's also another part of the problem. So there's like at least three different things here that we're sort of describing, that all combine together to make it a huge problem.
0: Says the Institute for Justice, a nonprofit law firm that fights for strong Fourth Amendment rights, has tracked over 100 incidents of ALPR abuse so far. And it's going to be way bigger if it's if we're also just counting like the stakes, like you're pointing
1: out. And that's just what they're tracking. That's not that's not all of the abuse. It's
0: that
1: just
0: they found out
1: about. What they know about. It's what they're able to find.
0: In response, Flock Safety recently announced new data security policies. The reforms include lowering the default data retention window from 30 to 7 days, so holding on to data. The data is tagged for preservation, making the company's auditing tools mandatory for all customers, and requiring case numbers for all law enforcement searches. Oh, that's a good one. So that way the cops can't just like search you up because they think you're hot or something and want to know about you.
1: The problem is that one of the problems they have is that the cops are entering false information into the system in the first place, or very vague information. You know, like they'll put, I don't even know what an example is of what they would put in, but they'll put in like investigation. Yeah, that's a good example, I think, of what they're doing is they'll type in why are you doing the search? And if the reason they're putting down is investigation, well, how do you audit that? You can't audit that. Or, I mean, I guess you could say, well, you could say they're committing a crime or violating the rules or something. But obviously there's no penalties going on here, because if there were penalties, then cops wouldn't be typing in words like investigation, as opposed to putting the actual reason for the, you know, for the search in the first place.
2: It doesn't take anything but a cursory thought on this. I mean, we have 10,000 years of evidence that when the watchers watch themselves, they abuse the systems that are put in place in order to create justice, that it doesn't take long for those that are supposed to dispense justice to dispense injustice on their own behalf. The reason the founding fathers picked up muskets and attached bayonets to them and then ran them through the king's men was because of this very problem. This is it. If you like flock cameras, and there are not very many of them, you're a redcoat.
1: Yeah, I mean, we have another problem too today, and that's the, you know, when the British ruled, and somebody went to trial, the chances of them being convicted were 1 in 10. Today, it's not 1 in 10; it's 9 in 10.
2: It's more than that.
1: Well,
2: if you get arrested,
1: yeah, you're right. But Mark, the point that I'm trying to make a point here. The point that I'm making is that we've been brainwashed into thinking the police are good, the government is good, and it's not. It's the opposite of good. It's evil. And the difference between British rule and, you know, American rule, so to speak, is that we're under this false belief. You know, we've been brainwashed into thinking, you know, that because we're in power, so to speak, you know, that things, you know, only. It must be true, right? It must be true because we put these people into power, right? Through the system called voting and democracy. But that system has proven not to be very effective. It has not worked very well.
0: Yeah, but most people don't know that in America. And they think it's like synonymous with God.
1: I'm not pushing for a dictatorship or anything like that. That's not what I'm suggesting. I'm simply suggesting that the system that we have is terrible.
0: Yeah.
1: And we need to be more cautious, you know, about the people that we are, you know, advocating to be convict the person. Well, no, because how can I convict somebody when I know the state is lying, you know, when I know the prosecution's lying, I know the cops are lying, when all these people are lying about something, how can I in good conscience, you know, vote to convict somebody? They might be guilty, but it doesn't matter because they're just as, we have no idea. We have no way of knowing if they're guilty, right? And so you're just as likely to convict, maybe even more likely to convict an innocent person as a consequence because you never know because the cops are so.
0: And, you know, they really rely on the fact that, like, most people won't have to interact with the court system themselves.
1: Right. It is.
0: So they have no idea that going to court isn't like a fact-finding mission. It's not.
1: No.
0: It's a lying and putting on a show competition.
1: It's a lot of lying and scheming is what it comes down to. It's a lot of playing games. And this is both the defense lawyers and the prosecution. It's both sides. Mm-hmm. And, you know, I don't know if you can blame, you know, the defense lawyers in the sense that there's not enough safeguards in the system itself. When prosecutors do things that they shouldn't, they should be dismissed, but they have immunity and you basically can't do anything to a prosecutor. And I think that's part of the problem. That's a mistake. We need to hold prosecutors and judges accountable for, when they make bad calls, basically.
0: Well, we do have a caller.
2: Well, when you gamble, the house has the chance of losing as much money as the gambler, right? Now, we all know that the gaming systems are set up so that the house wins more often than the gambler, but if I bet on the roulette wheel, red or black, and according to Wesley Snipes, I should always bet on black. If I bet on black and it comes up black, I win double my money back. But when the prosecutor loses a court case, he goes home. When the defendant loses a court case, he goes to prison. This is not a fair system.
0: Well, I think we should go see what the caller has on his mind. Unscreened caller, you're on Free Talk Live. What's on your mind?
3: You know how you fight an invasion of privacy?
0: How?
3: With more invasion of privacy.
0: Skeeter.
3: You know what you're mad about the court system?
0: Skeeter doesn't believe in privacy.
3: You know what's wrong with the court system?
0: What's wrong with the court system?
3: It's totally inefficient. All the corruption you talk about is from privacy. It's not because of it. It's not because of transparency.
0: You're right. The government shouldn't have any privacy.
1: There's a difference between individuals and government, right? You need transparency in government. You don't want that in personal matters of like individual at an individual level.
3: Why? What's the reason for suppressing?
0: Because humans created.
2: I'll give you a reason right off the bat. What if employers don't want to hire somebody with diabetes because it'll drive up their insurance rates? And should all my records just be wide open, Skeeter?
3: Yeah, that sounds like increasing productivity, doesn't it?
2: It sounds insane.
3: So you want employees. To be able to conceal their health records in order to pass on the expensive cost of their health care to their employers?
2: Who is under this system? I want to not be not hired because of some health issue.
3: You're also not looking at the benefits of a truly transparent system.
2: Skeeter, if you want a truly transparent system, why don't you move to one? Why in the world would you come to a country where the founders said that you have a right to privacy and then try to change it?
3: No.
2: Isn't your whole thing that you think the government is, you know, good the way it is? And now you want to change this. It just proves you're a statist.
3: I'm a capitalist, Mark. Is decided
2: what
3: by the market.
2: What capital do you have? What factory have you opened?
3: What factory have you opened? You just got rich off Bitcoin.
2: I didn't claim to be a capitalist.
3: Roger Ver gave you some Bitcoin.
1: Oh my God.
0: Do you want to move on to a new caller?
1: Yeah, definitely. This is he is just so hard to listen to. Like, right. I mean,
0: I haven't had to deal with him in a long time. He doesn't like to call when I'm on anymore, which is great. All right, bye, Scooter.
1: I like having conversations with people who disagree with me, but you got to have a conversation. You can't just laugh and
0: We have someone else on the phone. I forget what name you go by.
1: Hopefully, some of you can actually have a conversation. Caller.
0: What's on your mind? What's your name? Sorry.
4: Well, I was just calling. It's Matthew. It's kind of weird because I think a lot of people are freaking out about Flock, but I think Flock is a red herring because, like, the government already knows where you are because they track your cell phones, they track your wearables. Like, they know where you are, and, like, people get bent out of shape because they're like, oh, they're reading your license plate. So it's like Google, cell phone companies, they all track you. Yeah. And no one talks about it. And people are getting freaked out because they're like, oh, well, they're taking pictures of my license plate. And it's like, well, I mean, you also have a Garmin watch or whatever it is that's being tracked by ISPs, cell phone providers. They all know where you are. And if the government asks where you've been, all those companies will bend over backwards and just get all of your data any government agency.
1: I think on one hand, you bring up a good point, but I think the counterpoint is you also don't have to have carry a cell phone on you, right? And I don't, for one. I don't carry one with a modem that's on or something of that nature. Anyway, the point that I'm making is those are things that, like, you at least have some control over. You don't have any control over, a license plate being on your vehicle or not, for the most part. If you don't put one on your car, they at gunpoint will arrest you and throw you in a cage, right?
4: You can go in someone else's car, you can take an Uber, you can ride a bike.
0: Freedom is restricted.
1: I mean, to some degree, that you're right. I mean, there are some steps you can potentially take to mitigate some of these issues, but only to a certain degree, right? Like, I can't drive to New Jersey. I mean, I'm sorry. I can't walk to New Jersey or bike to New Jersey. I mean, maybe some people can. I can't personally. But the point that I'm making is that, like, there's everybody sort of has, almost everybody's going to come up against a limit at some point. Now, I certainly don't disagree that if things are, if it's a one-time thing, or you could probably build up to a point where you could do it, right? I know people who have biked up from Florida to New Hampshire, right? Don't get me wrong, with very little money and managed to do it. But there's always that circumstance there, right?
4: Well, I mean, you can take a bus to New Jersey and
1: sure, no, but you, there's I, you there's also tracking
4: all you want.
1: There's also tracking going on.
0: Yeah,
1: there.
0: Like, you have to have a choice. Buy a ticket.
2: I have a choice if I want to give my information to Google or not. I'm trading things for that. I really don't have much of a choice and don't forget the government demands that I pay for these roads, whether I drive on them or not.
1: Yeah.
2: Google has never demanded my money from me. There's some difference in what you're saying. Sure, Google will turn over the information I have to the state whatever I've given to them. But Google doesn't really care if I turn it over or not. I can buy one of these phones, I don't know I can't remember what the operating system was we just talked about.
0: Graphene OS.
1: Yeah.
0: No, go ahead. Graphene OS.
1: Yeah.
2: Graphene OS. I can have that if I want. So, there are choices that you can make. You don't have to willingly give up your information. True enough, Americans do give their information up, but it shows how little they trust the state when they say, look, I'll give my information to Google, but I won't give it to the county of Chippewa.
0: Sounds real.
4: Well, I think the weird part, though, is that, like, a lot of people don't realize that, like, the Google Street View cameras that go around, they pick up Wi-Fi access points. And so, like, and then everyone records all the MAC addresses of all the devices that are using. And so if you have the wherewithal, like, I'm pretty much, Chris is the only one who's probably immune to this. But, like, if you have a smart device in your pocket, you are being tracked everywhere you go. And even if you even if it's not the police that are taking that data, they can always use parallel construction. And just by knowing the answer, they'll figure out a way to legally get the information they need to pin you down for a made up crime.
1: I mean, this is, I think what you're saying is in a large part it's correct. It's not like yeah. incorrect. It's, and the question is, I think more or less we need to deal with not just one issue, not just Flock.
0: Yeah.
1: Flock is just the issue that people are getting upset over.
0: I'm actually and glad we, that so many people are upset about Flock because of what he's yeah. saying. Because every time people talk about, oh, yeah. well, yeah, I heard this story where they found out that person had just drove past my house. I think somebody brought it up on the show yesterday. They found out somebody had just drove past their house because Flock cameras caught it. Well, I was even thinking then, I was like, yeah, well, it would probably take a little longer, but the government could get that information through his cell phone anyway.
1: Yeah.
0: But it's a good thing that people are hearing about this Flock stuff, and it's so in-your-face wrong that it's getting people to think about such ideas. You
1: yeah.
0: know what I
1: so
0: mean?
1: So it's also worth noting that there are other fights on this. So, for example, there's something called geofencing, and I think there's been some good rulings on this, although I don't know if they hit the Supreme Court, but and at least certain circuits, so certain parts of the United States anyway, the law of the land, I believe, is that geofence warrants are basically illegal. So a prosecutor it would be like a cop can't just go and request all of the people who were, you know, all the cell phone records of all the people that were in a given area during a certain period of time. That's an illegal search, right? So this is, it's not, yes, while there's certainly truth to the government has done these things, it is also, those things are also being objected to and fought, and yeah. in some instances, at least.
0: And two wrongs don't make it right. Yeah. It's not like, right. oh, well, Flock right. is fine because. Right. I'm not sure that that's what Matthew was trying to say. Maybe I should have covered him off.
1: Maybe not. Well, but you know what? No, it does really sound kind of like what he was saying, though. Yeah, and it's like, we need to fight these things on all the different levels, all of the different abuses. This is why I continue to fight against the concept of license plates and driver's licenses and social security numbers. I don't think we should have any of these things. These are all things that have been abused by law enforcement, and it's getting even worse year after year after year. While you may be able to make an argument of, you know, license plates are a good thing, for example, to catch, you know, criminals that are driving away from a robbery. The problem is that that's not how they're usually used. They're usually used to track innocent, most of today, especially, they're being used to track innocent people. The 99% of the tracking that's going on is of innocent people. It's not of criminals. So when the harm is occurring to non-criminals, what justification could you possibly have for continuing to have something or mandate something, you know, a number be attached to a vehicle?
0: It's all bad stuff.
1: I mean, it is. It really is. And it's, but people have grown accustomed to, because that's what they've known all their life. And they think that, if we get rid of driver's licenses and, you know, license plates, how are you going to, you know, pull people over for speeding? It's like you can pull somebody over for speeding without a driver's license and a license plate.
2: People for bank robberies, I think, is what people generally think.
1: Yeah, and I mean, it's not the only way to identify somebody is with a license plate, and somebody who's robbing a bank can also take the license plate off the vehicle, right? I mean,
2: to the point is that you don't need to renew a license plate every single year in order to identify a vehicle with a plate, right?
1: Right.
2: So Montana has this plate policy where if the vehicle's 10 years old, you just get this kind of antique plate. And it just stays in the vehicle. You don't have to renew
1: it. It's not an antique plate. Most states have that. But it's a lifetime registration. So after the 10-year mark.
0: Permanently, yeah.
1: Yeah, permanently.
2: And that just goes to show that it's just a tax scheme.
1: Yeah, it is. It is just a tax scheme.
2: You know,
1: it is.
2: So you want to drive a new car that's safer than some old rust bucket that might put you and your family in danger? Well, you're going to have to pay for that.
1: Hmm. It's also worth noting that New Hampshire doesn't have any mandatory car insurance either. So, like, there's all sorts of reasons that people say safety, safety, safety. But it's like, hold on, wait a minute.
0: We don't have to buckle our seatbelts in New Hampshire.
1: Right, we don't have to buckle our seatbelts.
0: And we don't have higher rates of death.
1: Yeah.
0: Well, it's been Free Talk Live. You can go to freetalklive.com for more. 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Peace.
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0: and to move back for an extended stay with their children enrolled at British schools for the start of term next month. But the couple will not resume duties as working members of the royal family. It's understood King Charles learned of the decision on Sunday, and the subject was not raised when Harry visited his father in the UK in July. Ollie Barrett reports from Buckingham Palace.
1: Bear in mind that Harry came to the UK only last month and met with the King at that point. Critics of Harry and Meghan here in the UK will say it's because their American adventure has failed. The Netflix deal didn't work out in the way that they wanted. The couple and the family are briefing journalists that they haven't enjoyed living under the Trump administration in the United States.
0: India and Japan have signed a maritime security cooperation pact during defence talks in New Delhi. The country's two defence ministers stressed the importance of a free and open Indo-Pacific, a theme that has defined the broader bilateral relationship in recent years. Ishan Garg in New Delhi says the latest remarks mirror commitments made at the highest political level.
2: From a defense perspective, of course, that's what the talks focused on. And their analysts say this is certainly what they call a high trust relationship. Japan has been ready to share technology of key weapons with India in the past few decades. And that's something India has been utilizing to not only get good weapons grade technology, but also indigenize a lot of its defense production. We saw during the talks, India saying that they would want to partner a lot more closely with Japanese companies in the defense sector, but also in the shipbuilding sector as well.
0: From Bureaus Worldwide, this is FSN.
3: With FSN Spotlight, I'm Simon Marks, with more today on the surprise news that the Duke and Duchess of Sussex, Prince Harry and Meghan Markle, are abandoning America and moving back to the UK. What is going on? Jack Royston is chief royal correspondent for Newsweek.
4: It's kind of a surprise, but actually I've been saying that this was going to happen for months because there were a few telltale signs, one of which was that Harry completely lost all interest in America. And this happened at some point in 2024. The last time he made any positive comments about the US was back in February 2024. He was doing some Invictus Games stuff actually in Canada, and he was asked about his life on American TV, and he said, you know, America's very much his home and it feels that way and it's all fantastic. Then Trump was re-elected that November, and ever since then, Harry's attitude to America has fundamentally shifted. So, for example, he went on the Stephen Colbert show, and, you know, mocked Trump as calling him a king, you know, referencing the No Kings protests in America. He also later criticized American foreign policy in relation to Ukraine.
3: But it has also become increasingly clear that the couple has found less business success in the United States than they might have hoped. And it may be that financial issues are part of their decision to abandon an expensive lifestyle in California and return to the UK, where Buckingham Palace says there will be no change in their official status as private individuals, not active members of the royal family. With FSN Spotlight, I'm Simon Marks.
0: The main headlines again. Bond yields in the United States climbed back after a brief dip when Treasury Secretary Scott Bessent said the government could buy back even more long-dated debt. The Duke and Duchess of Sussex's reported return to Britain dominates the UK's front pages with questions about the family's security arrangements. And India and Japan have signed a maritime security cooperation pact during defence talks in New Delhi. And that is the latest from Feature Story News. I'm John.
5: Markets went into a frenzy today after the price of money suddenly skyrocketed to $90 a dollar. Onion reporter spoke to economics professor Mark Cosgrave about the soaring cost of U.S. currency and the impact of increasingly unpredictable dollar-to-dollar rates.
6: Right now, money prices are steeply rising with no signs of slowing down. This morning alone, the price of dollars nearly tripled, with 1 cent worth approximately $6. That's exponentially higher than even a week ago when money was trading at roughly $53 on the dollar. To put it bluntly, we're now in the midst of a national economic crisis.
5: According to Cosgrave, the abrupt spike in dollar prices initially caused many Americans to hold on to their money, hoping that the $90 cost of dollars would soon dip back down. But as prices continued to climb, investors panicked and began purchasing as much money as possible.
6: But with the cost of quarters hitting $4.97 and the $5 bill jumping to a 12-year high of $372, the days when you could get $30 or $40 for just a couple of bucks are unfortunately long gone.
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1: And Chris.
0: And we already have Sarah on the line, so no reason to have her wait. Let's get right to the phones. Sarah in New Mexico, you're on Free Talk Live. You're early tonight. What's on your mind?
1: Yeah.
2: Oh, well, you know, sometimes I get lucky. You guys take me on my calls. So my, I'm on to call about that representative, former William Stapleton. She got indicted for embezzling ATS tax dollars.
0: William Stapleton?
2: Yeah, William Stapleton, yeah.
0: So
2: yeah,
0: this is a
2: representative in the roundhouse.
0: So the full name is Cheryl Williams Stapleton, I see. Yeah. What did she do wrong?
2: Okay, so one of the, she was actually a APS school teacher, and what is it? She had a friend that had an educational, like a computer teaching program, some other state. And then the money went to him, and then the check went to her P.O. box. So she was skimming off like $1 million off of the federal tax dollar that went for education.
0: Wow, that is really crazy, because that seems like, that seems so obvious that that would get you caught.
1: Well, yeah. But it's interesting that it's stealing tax dollars, so she paid taxes, and then she stole money, which included her taxes.
0: She just is stealing really from other people, and she probably didn't give millions. And you know,
1: well, I don't know her circumstances.
0: It says that says she was charged with 37 federal charges, including money laundering, bribery, and mail fraud. So it's not just...
1: Oh, dear. There were stamps involved, too.
2: Yeah. Well, this is just not just a regular representative, because she had the African Performing Arts name, had her name on it for years.
0: Huh.
2: And she was a like majority whip or something for the
1: Democrats.
2: She was a House whip for about 15 years. I mean, she was up in our roundhouse for about 25 years.
0: Hmm.
2: And you know, that's what threw everybody off. And people were saying that they were just kind of letting her get away with this for a while. They were kind of like not reporting her because she was a favored Democrat, you know. So
1: interesting.
0: Well, it is interesting. I think it is a victim and a crime. The victim is just the taxpayers. And thank you for the call, Sarah. It looks like the Albuquerque people expect their tax money to go somewhere, and if it's millions of it going in her pockets, you know, that's not fair. That's a victim.
1: Well, it's a second degree of theft.
0: Yeah.
1: I mean, the money's already been stolen from the taxpayers in taxation, and now some representative, and by the way, I love the name Roundhouse. I think every government agency should be in the Roundhouse, and then there's cage fights and all kinds of stuff.
0: It's just that real.
1: Yeah, I don't know. I it's disgusting when public figures take advantage of their positions to skim or screw the people even worse, and that's what this is.
0: I'm sure that her friend that it says she conspired with, Joseph Johnson, also is being prosecuted, but this is more focusing on her. It says Stapleton conspired with her longtime friend Joseph Johnson to steal millions in federal money. Prosecutor said she used her position at Albuquerque Public Schools as an educational director to receive $1.2 million in kickbacks. It's like stupid, you know? Like, I feel like that's just, how do you think that isn't going to get caught? Unless, like, they all do it and...
1: They probably do.
0: And they just, like, selectively decided we're not going to let her specifically. Maybe she was getting sloppy. I don't know.
1: And she's a Democrat, and now we have Republicans in charge, so...
0: It says while funneling a total of $3.2 million to Johnson's company, Robotics. Johnson's company had supplied a computer program called CyberQuest to APS. I guess that's Albuquerque Public Schools.
1: Yeah.
0: to help students with math, and Stapleton was responsible for administering those funds. I mean, the type of person who would become a politician is typically somebody who would do immoral things. So,
1: this is true. And
0: go ahead.
1: No, I don't have the article, but I'll try to look for it. But it's about the first company who is putting robots in school systems, like Android style robots.
0: Uh-huh.
1: But they needed a base model to work off of.
0: Like recently?
1: Yeah. Oh. But the only thing that they could come up with for a base model was like this line of sex robots.
0: Oh my God.
1: So it's a very attractive teacher.
0: Really?
1: Yeah, I'll dig up more on that.
0: Yeah, I definitely need to see more about that. Right now I'm trying to actually put us on, like, broadcasting live. I forgot to do that on X.
1: Oh.
0: But, usually I could do that while talking to you, but it looks like they changed things up. That's so annoying. I'll just have to do it on the next segment. That really sucks. So another thing we want to talk about is not exactly the same at all, and not exactly like a crime as much. Possibly there's somebody that wrote a crime, but I mean, I don't think there's really a victim in plagiarizing. I don't think that you can steal work, but I think that then again, if you're lying to your employer, that could be seen as a victim of your crime of like misrepresenting your work, to like lying to somebody to get a job.
1: Okay.
0: That's like fraud, right? But
1: sure.
0: I don't know. I don't think he was ever going to be charged with fraud. I don't think that's how these things work, but big news this week is the Jason Arday scandal, and we have a bunch of articles about the Jason Arday situation. What have you heard so far about it, Chris?
1: Very little. He killed himself.
0: Yep.
1: There were allegations of, you know, plagiarism and all that, and then I saw a lot of video of, apparently, his supervisors and people in the Cambridge, world, talking about what an honor it was to have Jason at Cambridge. And, you know, it's just his stellar. They were so blessed that he, you know, chose to do that. And then his family saying, in their statement, you know, all these completely false allegations. That's what I know. I'm all headlines. And
0: I honestly hadn't heard that his family said that it was all lies, but I heard like one of the things he claimed was that he couldn't speak until he was like 12 or something like that. And I saw that like a person that went to school with him when he was younger said that that was not true. But I hadn't seen this. Family came out and said it. That's really interesting.
1: Yeah.
0: So let's get into these articles about it. Basically, this guy got a almost instant job in a way that most people have to work up. If you like get a job in Cambridge, you know, I don't know, maybe you're a teacher's aide or something like that. That's probably not a word. Professor's aide. Maybe that's not a job, but you're an
1: adjunct professor at first, and then you move up.
0: Exactly. Usually you move up to become a full professor, I think is the term. But this man, Jason Arday, just went straight to being a full professor of one of their apparently most prestigious departments, even. I think it was sociology. And he got there all through lying. And it was kind of like this last lady that her story was just so in your face and like, wow, lady, mm-hmm. You really didn't think that you were ever like anybody was that it was ever going to catch up to you.
1: Right.
0: And
1: right.
0: This is the similar situation where he lied about things that could easily be shown to be lies. And then he also plagiarized in very obvious ways. And he also just wasn't even that intelligent to the point that you would think you need to be like good at what you're writing. You know what I mean? You need to be good
1: sure.
0: at the subject matter.
1: Right.
0: But in one of his, like his PhD thesis, I think it was, had a spelling error in the title.
1: Dude, spell check.
0: Exactly.
1: The family had said, quote, "The campaign of misinformation was too much for Jason, who was a gentleman and who always wanted to see the best in everyone. We are in shock to have lost this amazing father, partner, brother, uncle, and son, unquote.
0: I guess I'm kind of burying the lead. He ended up, I thought for sure it was fake when I saw it for the first time yesterday, but he committed suicide.
1: Yeah.
0: It seems like, I'm not saying I thought it would be a joking matter that somebody should make a joke like this at all, because it's not okay, it's messed up, but it just seemed like it was gonna, like a joke that someone would make, because people were just like, whoa, what are you even going to do when you get this exposed? Like, there's nothing to do left. This dude's going to totally off himself. That's what they kept saying. Like, you know, the less charitable people on the internet were saying things like that. So when I saw he killed himself, I was really shocked. And to be fair, it just has so far, the police are just saying he was found dead. It's not that it was confirmed that he was killed himself, but it's suspected. So, you know, it's possible that he just got murdered in the middle of, like, this horrible time in his life where he's being exposed to all his lies. But I think the police are saying in England, I think, is where it was. It was some place called, like, it was such a weird name. I was like, I've never heard that one before. It was, like, Battersea. Have you ever heard of that?
1: Okay. Southwest London district of Battersea.
0: Hmm. So it's London.
1: England has some of the most screwed up names you can imagine.
0: I know, like Cheshire, Manchester.
1: Oh, I'm not even talking about that. I'm talking blatantly lewd and crude names.
0: Middlesex, I guess.
1: Oh, they have worse than that.
0: Really?
1: Yes.
0: It's weird. Worse than...
1: The answer is yes. If you're going to say any name of any place you've ever heard of, there is some place in England that is absolutely worse.
0: I just like that there's in New Hampshire, there's Bellows Falls, and people like to make fun of it by switching the B and the F.
1: Yeah, That's funny. Of course.
0: That's hilarious. So yesterday, this is actually from The Atlantic, and I had to use archive.ph, so shout out archive.ph to get around the
1: firewall.
0: Yep.
1: Paywall.
0: It says, yesterday in London, Jason Arday, the controversy plagued British academic and author, was found dead. Made famous as the youngest black professor in Cambridge's more than 800-year history, Arday had been dodged by weeks of scrutiny and accusations of plagiarism, fake qualifications, and a fabricated backstory with hard-to-believe details. The thing about it, I think that there's a point here that I've also buried the lead because I was a little distracted by the fact it seems like X has changed the way that you can go live, so now I couldn't easily do that, so I was kind of annoyed. So, the main thing that I think we should take out of this is that DEI actually puts, not only does it make society worse because it's like you want the most qualified person to be teaching the next generation of people in this case, doing any job.
1: Yeah.
0: But on top of it, it shows that wokeism isn't actually the philosophy of kindness that they want to pretend it is. In reality, like, it's not kind to let somebody just continuously lie and then end up getting in a position where they embarrass themselves because they weren't qualified and now they're outed like this, all because you want to feel good because you're like, we hired the youngest black professor and he was mute until 11 and he's autistic.
1: Yeah, I just see all those people that, if the story plays out the way it's being told so far, that a lot of woke supporters have his blood on their hands. And it's a harsh thing to say, but if he would have been allowed to just do his job, succeed or fail, based on his

0: with them because they ultimately, like, hate themselves, you know? And they just, like, can't deal with what the truth is about themselves and their life.
1: And I'm just trying to imagine waking up every day in that position, knowing that your whole, everything that you are is built out of lies.
0: Mm-hmm.
1: And because he knew that. Every day he woke up, and if he was so delusional that he was able to segregate that part, or psychotic enough that it just doesn't matter to me, I don't care. There is an element of mental illness to this.
0: Yeah, I always wonder if it's true that people who lie this much, if it's true that they have convinced themselves.
1: I believe their own lies.
0: Yeah. Probably mix, maybe.
1: Yeah, I think people can convince themselves, or at least that the lie is justified. Hmm. You know what I mean? I mean, it's okay for me to lie about this because I was really screwed over or something like that.
0: Hmm.
1: So yeah, I'm just going to stick to this. I don't know. I just, you know, would really prefer to just be honest. That way you don't get your stories mixed up.
0: Yep, that's a good point. And also, it's just not fair to the people that you lie to when you get something out of the lie. So, yesterday in London, Jason Arday, the controversy-plagued British academic and author, was found dead. Made famous as the youngest black professor in Cambridge. Sorry, I read this. 800 years of history. That's crazy. It's just, like, so funny how in America, there's nothing that old at all in America. So
1: certainly not our educational system.
0: It's like, ever since I moved to New England, I'll hear somebody from, like, California be like, this house was built in 1930. And I'm like, wow, my house is 40 years older. But that's, like, a bigger scale. There's much bigger scale with America versus, like, the European things.
1: Yeah, all of
0: things,
1: it.
0: Yep. Yeah. That are still up, like the Parthenon or whatever. So he had a fabricated backstory with hard-to-believe details. He claimed to have been mute until 11 and illiterate until 18, disadvantages that did not deter him from getting a PhD, which he earned by age 30. You can even see the spin in this article.
1: Right.
0: He earned it? Really? He claimed, too, that he had suffered from various medical conditions throughout his life, including autism, epilepsy, locked-in syndrome. What? What? Do you know what locked-in is in, like, Gen Z slang?
1: No.
0: Locked in is like, oh, you gotta lock in, bro. You can't just, like, not do your best at something. He definitely didn't have locked in syndrome in that way. But it says, known as pseudocoma, is a condition in which a patient is aware but cannot move or communicate verbally due to complete paralysis of nearly all voluntary muscles in their body, except for vertical eye movements and blinking. Holy crap. I feel like, you know, if that's a lie, why wouldn't he think that somebody was going to find out? Okay, so locked-in syndrome is hilarious. Testicular cancer and a brain tumor. He had all those things wrong with him. He was the ultimate victim.
1: Does that explain his haircut?
0: I thought that was like a picture of a woman the first time I saw him. He's like a tall, skinny guy with really long braids, or maybe they're dreads.
1: I've seen that, and I've seen him with all the dreads all bundled up on the back of his head.
0: Like a bun or something?
1: So he looks like, no, it's like something out of the Sixth Element or the Fifth Element.
0: Oh.
1: Something alien.
0: So I was just like zooming up looking at him and get back to where I was in the article. So yeah, he had all those things wrong with him. He's the ultimate victim. He was, by his account, a world-class endurance athlete who had racked up a variety of impressive feats, including running 600 miles in 6 days. Something I heard from a YouTuber who had covered this story was that the only person who's done that was a woman. And it took her, like, it was a lot more difficult than the way he said it. Sorry, I wish I remembered the details. But
1: yeah.
0: Apparently, like, a man hasn't even done that. So, which sounds a little, like, as I'm saying it, it's like, maybe I got that detail wrong. It sounds a little crazy. I don't know, maybe women have better endurance and men have better, like, strength. I don't know, and like, speed.
1: Right.
0: We can look that up. I'm definitely not trying to lie for womankind, get something out of it. Like this guy. So then there were his academic accomplishments. Arday was billed as a once-in-a-generation talent whose research in his field, the sociology of education, worthless field, was the best in the world.

0: world, according to Hillary Kremen, the head of Cambridge's Faculty of Education. He claimed to have received a book advance of $1.4 million in unspecified currency for his memoir released this week by Simon & Schuster. It was a meteoric rise until it wasn't. So was released, apparently. But why does it say he claimed? So I guess it's just the claim is that he received the book advance, like $1.4 million in unspecified currency to be able to write it.
1: It does make it sound kind of shady.
0: Yeah. $1.4 million. $1.4 million what?
1: But what were his actual... What did he actually lie about? The only thing... I'm just skimming a... IBTimes.co.uk article. In his thesis, I guess in looking back at this, a journalist found a 63-page report which detailed he had apparently used, without proper citation, huge chunks from a thesis written in 2009 by another student. Hmm. So he just like verbatim copied that over.
0: Yep.
1: That's the allegation. I don't know if it's true or not, but... That's pretty serious. I mean, if you're at that level, like I own a business very close to a university, and those kids be cheating.
0: I mean,
1: ChatGPT came in when they were like freshmen.
0: One of them that worked there didn't know the...
1: Couldn't make change.
0: Yeah, he didn't know the units, you know, the worth, what each...
1: How much is a nickel worth?
0: Exactly.
1: There's nothing on it.
0: So I'm not surprised at all that they cheat. 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That's 603-283-6160. Let's get into how people, or how he was reacting to these lies, and ultimately what led to his death. More Free Talk Live coming up. Don't go anywhere. 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
2: If you're looking for work, there's a piece of paper more important than your resume. 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
3: From Feature Story News in Washington, I'm Jagruti Dave. Bond yields in the United States climbed back after a brief dip when Treasury Secretary Scott Bessent said the government could buy back even more long-dated debt. Bessent told CNBC the buyback could be more than $4 billion per issue. Yields are essentially the interest paid on bonds. The 30-year Treasury yield rose to above 5.25%, while the 10-year yield climbed past 4.7%, reversing the relief rally that followed the buyback announcement. Some analysts, however, have questioned whether the program will make any real difference to the country's debt burden, which crossed the $40 trillion mark earlier in the week. Analysts from ING said Bessent's move was like rearranging deck chairs on the Titanic because it doesn't reduce the amount of debt the US government owes, it just shifts the balance to more short-term debt over long-term debt. The Duke and Duchess of Sussex's reported return to Britain dominates the UK's front pages with questions about the family's security arrangements. Prince Harry and Meghan plan to move back for an extended stay with their children enrolled at British schools for the start of term next month. But the couple will not resume duties as working members of the royal family. It's understood King Charles learned of the decision on Sunday, and the subject was not raised when Harry visited his father in the UK in July. Ollie Barrett reports from Buckingham Palace.
4: Bear in mind that Harry came to the UK only last month and met with the King at that point. Critics of Harry and Meghan here in the UK will say it's because their American adventure has failed. The Netflix deal didn't work out in the way that they wanted. The couple and the family are briefing journalists that they haven't enjoyed living under the Trump administration in the United States.
3: India and Japan have signed a maritime security cooperation pact during defence talks in New Delhi. The country's two defence ministers stressed the importance of a free and open Indo-Pacific, a theme that has defined the broader bilateral relationship in recent years. Ishan Garg in New Delhi says the latest remarks mirror commitments made at the highest political level.
5: From a defense perspective, of course, that's what the talks focused on. And their analysts say this is certainly what they call a high trust relationship. Japan has been ready to share technology of key weapons with India in the past few decades. And that's something India has been utilizing to not only get good weapons grade technology, but also indigenize a lot of its defense production. We saw during the talks, India saying that they would want to partner a lot more closely with Japanese companies in the defense sector, but also in the shipbuilding sector as well.
3: From Bureaus Worldwide, this is FX.
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0: 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That's 603-283-6160. And I'd like to thank Ricky from the Commonwealth for being an amplifier with us here at Free Talk Live. 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And with you on Free Talk Live tonight, you've got me, Bonnie.
1: And Chris.
0: And we are now streaming on X again. I mean, Twitter. That's really what it is.
1: Yay.
0: I really don't like to call it X.
1: I really don't.
0: It's such a bad name for any website. Like, just one letter is not a good name for any website, you know?
1: I'd love to have one letter of website. That would be great.
0: Well, good for you to get it out, I think. But it's, like, horrible in conversation. Like, you're trying to talk to you, like, blah, blah, blah, about X on X. I just don't think it's good.
1: Well, we spent, like, what, two decades, like, cementing the idea of tweeting, which is ridiculously silly thing to say.
0: Yeah.
1: Which I always thought it was. So what do you mean tweet? I mean, it was just, it was sort of cringy.
0: Yeah. When it first came out, it probably was. I don't really remember.
1: It really was, but, and nobody, I think, really noticed it until I got to X this story, which has a completely different connotation. It just, and so what do people say? They still say tweet.
0: Yep, exactly. It says that Twitter came out July 15th, 2006. Wow, it's earlier than I would have thought.
1: Yeah, 20 years.
0: I just seriously don't remember, like, a time where I didn't know where, like, Twitter existed. Not that...
1: Okay. But you would have been, like, 10. What, 2?
0: No, I was 10.
1: I'm just kidding.
0: But I obviously remember times before I was 10, but I don't ever remember being like, oh, this is a new concept. It just, like, grew up with me or something, I guess, so...
1: Yeah.
0: It says it was founded by Jack Dorsey and sent the very first Twitter message a few months earlier on March 21st, 2006. That's weird. I don't get that. Mm-hmm. Anyways, that's not what this show is about or anything.
1: But it is a good thing to, so that everybody has a good solid history of Twitter and X.
0: It's important. And it's not a lie. I wasn't making up a lie. Unless AI was hallucinating, because it literally did that to me yesterday. I don't remember what it even was right now, but I asked some question. And then, like, it just seemed wrong, and I got the answer elsewhere that it was wrong.
1: Right.
0: And I said, did you just hallucinate that? Because blah, blah, blah.
1: Right.
0: And it said, thanks for that catch. And I was just like, oh, my God. That hadn't happened to me in a while, honestly.
1: I think all AIs are trained to say, whenever you question anything about the nice catch.
0: Yeah,
1: I get like that all the time. It's like, no, I just don't want to have to catch you.
0: This one was Grok this time. But anyways, the reason I brought up lying is because we're talking about the Jason Arday scandal, the Cambridge full professor who resigned and then still killed himself after getting a lot of scrutiny over the last, I think it was just a few weeks, because his lies were uncovered.
1: Came up really quick and just... You got to see that there was a story developing, and then boom.
0: Yeah,
1: he's gone.
0: I heard about him first from the Jolly Heretic. He's a British guy, so, you know, it's kind of British news. So I kind of didn't think it was, like, that big. And then, like, the next few days, I'm starting to see it from all kinds of people that I follow on the internet. And I'm like, oh, wow, this is a huge thing. And then it's just like that, he died. To the point that I thought it was somebody posting a fake, a lie on Twitter, you know? And, you know, I should say that it hasn't been proven that he killed himself or anything. The police are saying it's likely or something like that, but they have not confirmed that he killed himself, but he is dead. Confirmed. 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And we have a caller online, so let's go to the phones. We have Dave Ridley in Colorado. Dave Ridley, you're on Free Talk Live. What's on your mind?
2: Some new Free State project publicity.
0: Oh, nice. What is it?
2: Yeah, I haven't been out looking for this, but I just kind of bumped into these two things by accident. First, I guess The Nation has done an article about us.
1: They're really?
2: Pretty large, long-established magazine in the United States.
0: First of the Nation is the magazine title or name?
2: It's called The Nation.
1: Yeah.
2: Sort of a left-leaning, but kind of erudite and smart newspaper or magazine, I guess I should say.
0: Okay.
2: I listened. They had an audio version. I listened to that, and then it kept interrupting with ads, and then it kind of cut off, and so I didn't get to hear the whole thing, but it sounded like it was pretty fair.
1: That's surprising.
0: What was the topic about the Free State? Just like what the Free State Project is, and that's it?
2: They were talking about, I guess, the way they put it was kind of like the fight for the soul of New Hampshire over the coming generations now that we're 20 years into this.
1: Got you. Yeah, I think that's a good topic for everyone to cover. I mean, after the Free Staters moved in and completely took over New Hampshire and like freed all the bears and started feeding bears in public schools and all the lies, what do people think? I don't hear so much anti-Free State stuff other from the far right, you know, or left, excuse me.
0: Oh, I had seen this article because they put up a picture of a young Democrat. Oh, wait, it says, okay, yeah, I don't know if she's in the state house, but she's definitely supposed to be a leftist. And then a picture of Sam Farrington, the Republican Free State, or I don't know if he's a Free Stater, to be clear, but he is definitely a Liberty rep in the state house. They put these pictures next to each other. And said, 25 years after libertarians began migrating to New Hampshire to consolidate power, young politicians are deciding whether to embrace their vision or resist it. So I guess this other girl on the left, Alice Wade, is anti-Free State. Yeah, so I kept seeing that picture going around. And, you know, of course, Jeremy Kaufman, or maybe it was just LPNH, I don't remember now, had to make it like, whose side do you want to be on, this ugly ginger? Which she's really not. Like, she's just normal looking. Or this handsome young man's side. Whose side do you want to be on? It's so stupid. But, yeah, I did see this going around, but I didn't read the article. What did you get out of it, Ridley?
2: I think the most memorable part is that I think the rep that they are featuring, you know, I guess he was a teenager during COVID. I think it's the same person. I'm not sure. But the first person that they talk about in the article is a 13-year-old riding on his bicycle to get to his school board meeting. And he's 2021 or something like that, and he's there to rail against mask restrictions or something like that because he's a libertarian or whatever. So I thought it was actually a very amusing start to the story.
0: And oh wow! Yeah. And it was to rail against mask mandates. It says that's awesome.
2: Yeah, so that's the part that I remember. But the rest, I was eating and doing other things, so I don't remember. The whole article.
0: Well. Almost any publicity is good publicity, I'd say.
1: Almost.
2: Right.
1: Yeah, I think this is, and I don't think Free Staters should be afraid to talk about this stuff. I mean, like, honestly, let's have an honest conversation about where we're at. It's been 20 years? What was the official start date of the Free State Project? Anybody know that one?
2: I would guess the closest thing to a beginning would be Walter Williams' article in, I can't remember where he wrote it, or maybe he was just talking on Rush Limbaugh's program. Walter Williams was an economist at George Mason University in D.C.
1: I believe
2: popular,
1: so.
2: One of the most popular, pithy, libertarian-leaning economists in the world.
0: I think he died a couple years ago.
2: Yeah, we lost him, I think, about 5 years ago. It's really sad, but he inspired Jason Sorens to write a more detailed article. I actually heard Williams live on the radio when he very first announced this. I was moving rocks, doing a rock moving project, and like outdoor landscaping thing, and listening to the radio, because that's what you did back in the year 2000 or 2001 or whatever. You didn't have... an MP3 player necessarily. And I was just listening to the Limbaugh show, and he mentioned, we need to get all the liberty loving people in the United States together and move to Texas and Louisiana and peaceably take over the legislatures. That's what he said. And that inspired Jason Sorens, I think he was a doctoral student at the time, or maybe a grad student somewhere.
1: I think I've always heard grad student, yeah.
2: And he took that idea a step further, and he said, actually, what we should do is move to a small state, not two big states, and went into more detail, and he had this 2001 article that took their thing and made it real.
1: Yeah.
0: It says that Jason Sorens wrote that in 2001. But if the question is when were they supposed to start getting here, I don't know, honestly.
2: Well, they didn't vote on a state until 2003.
0: Oh, okay.
2: Yeah, they had a process, a procedure, mission statement, and stuff like that. And, it took about 2 years to pick a state. And that's one of the reasons why the Free State Project succeeded, was because Jason didn't try to pick the state. He let it happen with a vote. And so that's why all these Me Too, Move Here projects, not Me Too, but Move Here projects, most of them fail. Everybody just wants you to move to where they are.
0: It is kind of a Me Too project in a way, because it's like, I want that too, without having to do like any of the work or thinking about it. And also, it just wouldn't work because there's just not enough people that are libertarian in the United States to move.
1: It's not like Jason just said, just move, and then it'll be done. It's not that at all. There's a lot of blood, sweat, and tears that went into this.
0: Yep. He didn't just, like, pick a place randomly, like, they thought it out, and the vote was more based on people putting their vote into the place that they thought had the best chance, not just, oh, this one's right next to me. I mean, I'm sure there was some of that, though, I'm sure.
1: Sure.
0: I'm glad that the Free State Project ended up in New Hampshire. The thing about Wyoming I always think about is, like, winters in the desert are also really cold, and everybody would, it's like you'd live in one place and you'd be like, oh, all my friends live in the other place that's like 4 hours away. At least there's not much of that in New Hampshire. Like, the furthest away you are from like any other populated area is like 2 hours.
1: Yeah, you don't have to pack a lunch to go across the state.
0: Yeah. So that's interesting. Did you say that there were two new articles about the Free State Project, Ridley?
2: Yeah, there's also an audio documentary that I have not listened to because I guess it's fire or behind a paywall or something, or behind a, you have to like set up an account on iTunes or Spotify or somewhere to listen to it. I don't bother with that. I haven't set up an account to listen to it. But this was an audio documentary, and I don't know how many different people they interviewed for it. They interviewed me in 2025, and it didn't air until a few weeks ago, I think, or maybe a month or two. And so I haven't heard it yet. They interviewed me for about, I don't know, an hour. And I don't remember everything we talked about now. I recorded it, but I could only record my half of it because I was listening to them through earphones, and they sent me like a $100 microphone just to talk to them and everything.
1: Oh,
2: this was
1: nice.
2: A great production. They're the people that do this thing called running from cops. I don't know if you've heard of that.
0: No.
2: And they do, they're pretty high end, but I don't remember what they're called.
0: Did you have to send the microphone back?
2: No, I just said I have a microphone now.
1: Nice.
0: This is crazy. I googled running from cops, and the first thing is an AI overview. Running from the police is extremely dangerous, illegal, and drastically escalates a minor situation. That's funny.
1: Oh,
0: but
1: God.
0: The second thing is running from cops podcast. So, interesting.
1: I'll check that out.
2: Their series, it's about manifestos, so they've probably done series about other people's manifestos, but they asked me, one thing they asked me, it was right after the Luigi Mangione assassinated that CEO of a healthcare company,
0: mm-hmm.
2: And they were saying, well, isn't there a place for violence? It seemed like they were making the devil's advocate case for fighting back against bad government with violence, and so we got to talk quite a bit about the history of the research on that stuff, how there's been a lot of data coming in about how much it hurts a movement when it, tries to shoot at the authorities. And we went into that in detail, but I don't remember everything else. It seemed like a sympathetic interview. They didn't really ask me very many difficult questions or anything like that.
0: Hmm. And did you say that they interviewed multiple people?
2: I got that impression. There is something on Spotify, I think that it was on Spotify, that I found where it does talk about the Free State Project, and it talks about what the people who live there think about it. Maybe that's it. But again, when they talked to me, they were real focused on manifestos. They want to talk about everybody's manifesto, and they were real interested in Jason Sorens' manifesto.
0: Huh, okay. Hmm. I don't know.
2: That's kind of what they said. It's the 2000 article, the 2001 article that we were talking about just now.
0: I could be looking at the wrong podcast named Running from Cops, because I mean, maybe they don't have the word manifesto in all their episode names, but it's like the one-celled amoeba.
1: Yeah, I see that too, but yeah, I don't see Free State Project.
0: Oh, nothing is voluntary when you have handcuffs on. That's another name of one of their shows. Oh no, maybe it's the right one. We could totally check it out, and that's really super awesome of them to send you a $100 mic to be able to interview you. That's awesome. Hopefully yeah, that comes out.
2: They would not send me the audio file that had their half of the interview. Oh. So I couldn't put it all together into one. And I just have this file of me talking to myself, basically. That's the way it sounds like.
0: Well, hopefully they put it out, and then you can just share it with us, and maybe when it comes out, you can call in and let us know.
2: Oh, yeah. Yeah, like I said, it did come out, and I think it's on Spotify, but like I said, I haven't got an account, and I didn't want to bother to sign up to Spotify. So if anyone else has it, then they can find it.
1: Cool.
0: All right, awesome. Anything else for us, Dave?
2: That's all.
0: Thank you for the call, and anyone can get more Dave Ridley at RidleyReport.com. We were talking in the last segment about the Jason Arday scandal, and man, random, but it's so annoying to me that people are actually falling for the Hunter Biden like propaganda where he's pretending to be a cool guy. It's so annoying.
1: No, he's reinvented himself.
0: No, he's actually just always been so cool. We just didn't know. Oh, dang it, we're so mean to him. No, but
1: oh god,
0: it's a little different. It's not a politician. It's almost as bad. It's a person in mainstream academia. And he got a job as a full professor, which is like a, you know, that's important to point out because most people start off in a lower position and then they work their way up to becoming a full professor in a pretty prestigious department as well.
1: At 37 years old.
0: Yeah, the youngest black, it said the youngest black person, or maybe even youngest black male. So, you know, few specifications there, but he was really young for what he accomplished. But the thing is, like, does the word accomplish actually imply that you did the work yourself, because he lied and cheated his way to that position? So we already covered how he claimed to have all these illnesses. He claimed to be mute until 11, illiterate till 18, which seriously, I know that they have like stupid definitions for the word illiterate. It's like, they'll be like, oh, that person is illiterate, but that doesn't mean they can't read. It means they can't read above a certain, like,
1: no, it, grade. It literally means you can't read.
0: Yeah, but I agree.
1: I hate to pick, but it means you can't read.
0: I agree that that's what the word means. I completely agree. But there's been times where I saw something about somebody, like, more people are graduating high school literate, and I've looked into it, maybe even on the show. And it's like, well, they're just defining illiterate as lower than a fifth grade reading level and stuff like that, which is so stupid.
1: Right.
0: Like, that's not what the word means. Like, you should just put not good at reading or whatever. But so if he was truly illiterate until 18, that's impossible for me to believe. I don't believe that any person that isn't, like, taken care of by their parents or, you know, another guardian of some sort
1: right.
0: could be illiterate and make it to 18 illiterate. Like, I just don't believe that.
1: Well, they can, and we know where they end up, usually on welfare or join the military.
0: But can't
1: or become
0: read at
1: a cop.
0: All? You don't use your phone. You can't go on social media or anything. You have no... And like, it's not that he's... So the other caveat is it's not somebody who's just too retarded to read. It's like he was just disadvantaged.
1: Just disadvantaged. You got to have some sympathy. Because he is black, you recognize that, right? He has horrible hair. There's two strikes.
0: I don't
1: strikes.
0: Like it either.
1: Right. So,
0: you and know. The thing is, like, that hair on a black woman is nice. It's just that it's
1: on a man.
0: It's on a man, exactly. I've always thought
1: I
0: that,
1: agree with you on this.
0: Yeah, exactly. That exact hairstyle on a woman is fine. It's not like it's out of this world crazy. It just makes him look like a woman. I don't like it at all. I also don't like, to be absolutely, you know, fair to each side, I don't like that one gay Republican white, he's not even a politician, he's like goes out there and knock door knocks for politicians, and he's white, he has long brown hair. Okay, Ian now has long hair too, but it's different. Ian has like George Harrison hair. And this,
1: there is a difference.
0: This other guy has like down to your butt long hair, and it's just like straight
1: brown
0: hair. Is it
1: long and silky?
0: Yeah, exactly. It looks so gross to me. I don't care if you're gay. It's like you shouldn't like just try to become a half woman. It's weird. I don't like it.
1: Half woman.
0: I shouldn't. I mean, like, that's my opinion, sure. But, yeah, I don't feel very bad for this guy at all. It says, basically, after all these lies that he used in order to get his position as a full professor at Cambridge, it says that last month, Nathan Confess, a former Cambridge researcher who may politely be described as a philosopher with a special interest in race and IQ, who may impolitely be described as a professional racist, published in his newsletter what appeared to be significant evidence of Arday's plagiarism. This month, as it became apparent that much of the Arday legend was most likely just that, the academic became an object of international obsession, especially in British media and on X. He resigned from Cambridge. Do you see how hard it is to, like, enunciate what I'm saying? Yeah. On X. It's like such a bad name. And if it was like B, any other letter, it would just be so, it's just as bad. Anyways. So he became a subject of international obsession and he resigned from Cambridge last week, though this did not stem the flood of attention. The online hive mind in particular was brutal until the moment of Arday's death, at which point the collective swarm did an about face. What does that mean again? Is that like a change of tone or something?
1: Reverse direction.
0: The same platform that loosed an algorithmically accelerated torrent of abuse is now dominated by kind remembrances and mawkishness. Mawkishness, never heard that. I find the whole pageantry grotesque. What I propose is that the public give Arday a courtesy in death that he was often denied in life. Let's treat him like a person. Come on now. Like, now that was the article. Now I'm talking. It's like he was treated by like more than a person. He was treated like he was more than a person.
1: Right.
0: Like, he was treated like he was this, oh my God, he's incredible. Like, he has accomplished things that like we can't even imagine. He's so good. He's best in his field when it wasn't even true.
1: Once in a lifetime. I mean, can you imagine how lucky we are to live at the same time? We occupy the same planet as Jason Arday.
0: Yeah.
1: That was the level of insanity there was. And, you know, they don't say that about me. So
0: this reminds me of when everything that, quote unquote, the right, or just people who were correct even, were saying about COVID came out to be completely true, like that it was made in a lab and all that stuff. And then the left wing media was like, you know what, we should actually be given a pass because we didn't know. And it's like you were talking about like killing people for their opinions, or at least keeping people from being able to go to the grocery store and stuff just because of their opinions on this. And now you're like, you know what, you guys should forgive us. It's kind of like that. It's like this person clearly is like representative of the left. They're writing for, the Atlantic. And they're like, you know what? It's actually that you guys that were being unkind. No, it's always unkind to let somebody lie their way to the top and not, you know, give them any consequences. It's always unkind.
1: Yeah.
0: It's just the kind thing to do is always to tell people the truth. Like when they're pretending to be anything, you're not being more kind. Even if you just want to do like, okay, I'm not going to point every flaw out in someone else because it's like rude. That doesn't make it a kind act.
1: Right.
0: All right. 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You can call 603-283-6160 to get in on the conversation with us. 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Change the subject. It's up to you. 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
3: They've got flags. banks. 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They're an organized gang of criminals. You know how I know they're criminals? Because they're using force on people, and that's wrong. It's just wrong to force people to do things.
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7: From Feature Story News in Washington, I'm Jagruti Dave. Bond yields in the United States climbed back after a brief dip when Treasury Secretary Scott Bessent said the government could buy back even more long-dated debt. Bessent told CNBC the buyback could be more than $4 billion per issue. Yields are essentially the interest paid on bonds. The 30-year Treasury yield rose to above 5.25%, while the 10-year yield climbed past 4.7%, reversing the relief rally that followed the buyback announcement. Some analysts, however, have questioned whether the program will make any real difference to the country's debt burden, which crossed the $40 trillion mark earlier in the week. Analysts from ING said Bessent's move was like rearranging deck chairs on the Titanic because it doesn't reduce the amount of debt the US government owes, it just shifts the balance to more short-term debt over long-term debt. The Duke and Duchess of Sussex's reported return to Britain dominates the UK's front pages with questions about the family's security arrangements. Prince Harry and Meghan plan to move back for an extended stay with their children enrolled at British schools for the start of term next month. But the couple will not resume duties as working members of the royal family. It's understood King Charles learned of the decision on Sunday and the subject was not raised when Harry visited his father in the UK in July. Ollie Barrett reports from Buckingham Palace.
8: Bear in mind that Harry came to the UK only last month and met with the King at that point. Critics of Harry and Meghan here in the UK will say it's because their American adventure has failed. The Netflix deal didn't work out in the way that they wanted. The couple and the family are briefing journalists that they haven't enjoyed living under the Trump administration in the United States.
7: India and Japan have signed a maritime security cooperation pact during defence talks in New Delhi. The country's two defence ministers stress the importance of a free and open Indo-Pacific, a theme that has defined the broader bilateral relationship in recent years. Ishan Garg in New Delhi says the latest remarks mirror commitments made at the highest political level.
9: From a defense perspective, of course, that's what the talks focused on. And their analysts say this is certainly what they call a high trust relationship. Japan has been ready to share technology of key weapons with India in the past few decades. And that's something India has been utilizing to not only get good weapons grade technology, but also indigenize a lot of its defense production. We saw during the talks, India saying that they would want to partner a lot more closely with Japanese companies in the defense sector, but also in the shipbuilding sector as well.
7: From Bureaus Worldwide, this is FSN.
10: With FSN Spotlight, I'm Simon Marks, with more today on the surprise news that the Duke and Duchess of Sussex, Prince Harry and Meghan Markle, are abandoning America and moving back to the UK. What is going on? Jack Royston is Chief Royal Correspondent for Newsweek.
11: It's kind of a surprise, but actually I've been saying that this was going to happen for months because there were a few telltale signs, one of which was that Harry completely lost all interest in America. And this happened at some point in 2024. The last time he made any positive comments about the US was back in February 2024. He was doing some Invictus Games stuff, actually, in Canada, and he was asked about his life on American TV, and he said, you know, America's very much his home, and it feels that way, and it's all fantastic. Then Trump was re-elected that November, and ever since then, Harry's attitude to America has fundamentally shifted. So, he, for example, he went on the Stephen Colbert show and, you know, mocked Trump as calling him a king, you know, referencing the No Kings protests in America. He also later criticized American foreign policy in relation to Ukraine.
10: But it has also become increasingly clear that the couple has found less business success in the United States than they might have hoped. And it may be that financial issues are part of their decision to abandon an expensive lifestyle in California and return to the UK, where Buckingham Palace says there will be no change in their official status as private individuals, not active members of the royal family. With FSN Spotlight, I'm Simon Marks.
7: The main headlines again. Bond yields in the United States climbed back after a brief dip when Treasury Secretary Scott Bessent said the government could buy back even more long-dated debt. The Duke and Duchess of Sussex's reported return to Britain dominates the UK's front pages with questions about the family's security arrangements. And India and Japan have signed a maritime security cooperation pact during defence talks in New Delhi. And that is the latest from Feature Story News. I'm Jug.
12: A man thanks God he's not sexually attracted to children, and Popeye's home is burglarized. Week in and week out, you come back like a housebroken Pomeranian, loyal to the bitter end. Good boy. This is the Onion Week in Review. Georgia's Cobb County Evangelical Hospital held its fifth annual Walk to Cure Gayness today, reportedly drawing thousands of participants to raise funds that would cure sufferers of their homosexuality and make gayness a thing of the past. Hospital administrators told reporters that funding from the walk would go into providing new state-of-the-art gayness treatment equipment, along with remodeling the hospital's physical therapy center, which has spent nearly 14 years reteaching gay men how to walk properly.
13: Oh God, I was a goner. But as you can see, I'm now happily married to a woman, and as of next month, I will have been in full remission for 2 whole years. I'm just so very, very happy. Everything's really good in my life.
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1: And Chris.
0: And we were talking about this professor who lied his way to the top, and I kind of want to get into more of the moral of the story and maybe even like some of the more crazy lies, because we haven't even gotten to all of them. And also his behavior when he was being investigated is pretty crazy.
1: Wow.
0: Especially for the fact that people are trying to make us feel like anybody who like questioned him was the one in the wrong. It's like, no, this wasn't like a great person, to be honest. But there's all kinds of other things to talk about, too, tonight. We might get into, apparently, some people are saying they want to move Hollywood to Nashville.
1: Yeah.
0: You heard about that?
1: Yeah. I love Nashville.
0: I like it. I don't know if I could say I love it, but...
1: I don't think so. I mean, most of the money, this was an article that I read, was most of the movie money is going to New Jersey.
0: Oh, wow. That's
1: so
0: horrible.
1: New Jersey decided to be the latest one to give all sorts of tax breaks to people making movies in their state. And now that most movies are, you know, mostly or will be mostly AI, you don't really need to be anywhere. Certainly not California.
0: I used to follow this girl who was like an aspiring actress, and I was always surprised. I never saw her going to like acting classes, but right. She's always just like, okay, here's me filling up my fridge. Here's me with new outfits. But I'm like, aren't you an aspiring actress? You like, anyways, one thing she said that, she lived in New Jersey, and she said that they were building a big Netflix studio near her.
1: Yeah. It's going to be huge.
0: Oh, it's still in the works.
1: Yeah. Yeah.
0: So that does all check out. It's probably true.
1: Yeah.
0: New Jersey is a horrible place to be.
1: I've never really enjoyed... it's not true. I mean, like Cape May and the coast has parts that are pretty decent.
0: I've never been, so that's a very, very good point.
1: And New Jersey has a lot of suburbia, so if you like nice suburbia, you may like that part of New Jersey, but...
0: But they're also like... They'll do things like... Come and raid your house because your kid went to school without a mask.
1: Yeah, but that's most of the country. I mean, really.
0: Really? I feel like New Jersey was extra bad on that. Like
1: they may have been.
0: That's where the gym owner, Ian Smith, the gym owner of Atlas, I think it was.
1: I remember that.
0: Yeah, he kept breaking back into his own gym and opening it back up. Pretty great.
1: Right.
0: So, this person about the Jason Arday scandal... She's just angry that people went from making fun of him for being a liar and, you know, piling on to doing an about face and talking, like, giving kind remembrances, which honestly isn't really what I've seen. I've seen more people being like, yep, this is what happens, and that's about it. And even seen a few people be pretty rude, but not, oh, well, actually, I actually loved him and I want to see nice things about him. I haven't seen a whole lot of that, to be honest. So, but she's angry and she says, the public should give Arday a courtesy and debt that he was often denied in life. She said often strategically. Let's treat him like a person, not like Cambridge's magical Negro or like Simon and Schuster's golden goose. So magical Negro is a term meaning like it's a stereotype, I guess you could say, or more like a motif used in movies where it's like it's a played out. It's a character that's like a black person, but they're like, they're the ones that save the day.
1: Right.
0: But also sometimes literally have magical powers. It says, in the cinema of the United States, the magical Negro or the mystical Negro, with varying capitalization, is a trope, that's the word, in American cinema, TV, and literature. It says, it's usually supporting stock, like usually not a main character, and it comes to the aid of the usually white protagonists in the film, often possessing special insight or magical powers. I guess you would say that the Oracle in Matrix would be a quote-unquote magical Negro.
1: Yeah.
0: But, like, they definitely say that this is, like, a really bad thing because it's, like, used to imply that the black character who devotes himself selflessly helping whites is a throwback to racist stereotypes such as Sambo.
1: Sambo.
0: Oh, okay.
1: Yeah, I kind of get that. I mean, and there are so many things in our modern culture that do originate from racism, and it was such a part of America for so many years. I mean, and I don't want to see us go back to anything resembling that, but it's, you can't shut down your subconscious, and you can't shut down the subconscious of every writer in Hollywood who comes up with a clever spin and sells it to his boss, and then you get a chance to pick it apart and say, this is a racist trope.
0: I didn't finish The Green Mile because it was too disturbing to me.
1: I liked it.
0: I was high at the time, and I was like, I can't even think about this right now, like being on death row.
1: Oh, God.
0: But they mentioned The Green Mile as one that apparently Spike Lee, director Spike Lee, in 2001 popularized the term magical Negro. So, okay, there, this woman who's writing the article about Arde for The Atlantic is saying that that's one of the ways he was treated, like a magical Negro. He was this guy who, I honestly feels bad even saying that, but he was this guy who was supposed to be like, whoa, he has, like, literally, like, they acted like he had, like, superpowers, like, he was so good at his job, but his job mattered so much, which it didn't. And he was just like, whoa, there's not that many people that could do this, and you're just amazing, and we're happy to have you here. And also it made those mostly white people at the top of Cambridge Bridge feel good about themselves for hiring him. So yeah, they're saying treat him not like Cambridge's magical Negro or Simon Schuster's golden goose or like the fetish object of internet racists, but like a flawed human being. Pretty sure he's been treated as flawed by these people, who should still be alive but is not. That requires being honest about who Arde was, not despite his tragic death, but because of it. After all, it was systemic, ritualized dishonesty, his own and others, that undid him. That's actually true, but I don't know if she's going to mean it the same way as me. Says, here's the truth about Jason Arde. A preponderance of evidence suggests that he was a serial fabulist and unrepentant plagiarist who successfully conned a British academic aristocracy so blinded by do-gooder racial neurosis that it was unable to spot lies that would have been obvious to any Joe Schmo. Honestly, I don't know if it was unable or unwilling.
1: Unwilling or we like, this works for us, so we're just not going to look that closely.
0: Yeah. Arde denied intentional misconduct and suggested that his apparent plagiarism was a result of his autism, which he said meant that he tended to learn through imitation.
1: Yep. Like, I'm going to pretend that I actually wrote this. Yeah.
0: As evidence of those seeming lies mounted, the powerful institutions that he or had made him continued to back him, doubling down and raising the stakes. Simon & Schuster stood by its author, or perhaps more accurately, stood by its product. Even as the evidence of fraud became all but undeniable, the publisher did not merely declare that it would press forward with Arde's books. It had the audacity to tout the professionalism and integrity he has brought to every stage of the publication. It was full of lies. Then those on the racist right, frothing with glee that they took no trouble to conceal, pressed their advantage, punched drunk on the double intoxicant of incandescent liberal hypocrisy in a black man's failure. And I'm sure there is some of that, definitely. What is on your mind, but I didn't click the button. We have Dan O'Neill, I think it is, in New Jersey. Online. Oh, can you hear us?
2: Me?
0: Yep, I hear you now. What's on your mind?
2: So I just wanted to talk about New Jersey again. How you guys doing tonight?
0: I'm good. Sorry.
2: The interesting part of that story from the Atlas Gym, the Tillis Gym from New Jersey during COVID, is that during the trucker rally in Canada, they had all their bank accounts frozen because they kept on using Give, Send, Go, and what's the other one, big one that everyone uses? GoFundMe?
0: Yeah.
2: So in New Jersey, they were using Bitcoin Cash Kickstarters with uncensorable money advocates.
1: I remember that.
2: Kept that gym and the whole resistance going for well over a year with over $1 million in fines. And got to the point where even the state police were boarding up these guys, their gym, and they were just going there and ripping the boards off, throwing it in the parking lot, dragging their stuff out, working out anyway.
0: Awesome.
2: So, yeah, that was a really cool part of the whole thing. So I just wanted to mention that part of it. But without uncensorable money, none of this would have been possible. And if you think about the whole COVID thing, imagine if all the flock cameras that are around right now in this country were active during all the lockdowns. So, I helped organize a lot of the first anti-lockdown protests and reopen New Jersey. And we were able to organize because, you know, we still had uncensorable communications with Signal. And at the same time, we didn't have, I guess, like active AI and with real time connecting the police departments, showing like who's walking where, who's protesting where.
3: Right.
2: And,
0: yeah, that's a good point. And they use AI to look at your faces and stuff like that.
1: How heavy are you guys infiltrated by Flock? Is it a thing in New Jersey? Is it? I haven't looked at a Flock map lately. Not at states I'm not in.
2: I like to go on Flock Hopper when I drive around, and it shows all the different Flock cameras that are everywhere.
1: Right.
2: But if you ever see one that's not on the map, you can go to dflock.com. It's actually another app you can put on iOS or...
1: Yep. Heard of it.
2: And then you can... if you don't know what you're looking at, you can always just take a picture of it, put it in AI. It'll tell you the exact specs, model number, everything else. You put it right in that app, and then the next day it'll be on Flock Hopper. So you can map all this stuff out. So in New Jersey, it's pretty well mapped out.
0: Wow, this is crazy. There's a bunch in New Hampshire over by... Oh, wait, that's... Oh, wait, no, it's Salem, New Hampshire. Yeah, well, I guess this Flock Hopper... not giving me the best it's not a very obvious line of where New Hampshire starts and Massachusetts begins, so
1: right.
0: Oh, no, it is Massachusetts because there's Haverhill in Lawrence, Massachusetts, but there's a ton right there, and then you look up in where New Hampshire is and there's only like three or four in all of New Hampshire.
1: Yeah. New Hampshire is supposed to have laws against this.
0: Maybe like five or six.
1: Like specifically against license plate reading cameras, and we've had that on the books for a while. Alu Axelman will call in and give us the lowdown, I'm sure, because he does every time I bring it up.
2: If you think about it, Chris, isn't this almost the same thing from 10 years ago with the red light cameras?
1: Yeah.
2: And we put an end to that, but now this is something even bigger.
0: Yeah.
2: Using the same thing almost, right?
1: It is. And but it was interesting. I saw that the New Hampshire state announced that they were going to put AI cameras for safety only on all state cruisers and all snowplows. So,
0: Whoa. So
1: those AI license plate readers, they're there just for safety. That's okay. Just not for reading license plates. Yeah, to me it sounds like a flock of flocks on our road, and I don't want it.
2: It's getting kind of crazy because... if you look at it from a Second Amendment point of view, they're putting flock cameras in front of gun stores in very red states.
0: Whoa.
2: That's a de facto gun registry right there on the spot. And I think some woman got arrested for having an abortion across the state line where it was illegal about a month ago. I'm not trying to get into any of these issues in particular, but the one issue I'm talking about is the intrusion into our own lives. And do we really own ourselves, or do they own us? And I think this is a major line in the sand here.
1: I keep hoping that the next thing will be the major line in the sand. Over the last 20 years, I've been disappointed that nobody outside a few people really take it as seriously as I think it is. Do you ever get that feeling?
2: Kind of like the boiling water with the frog, and it just gets hotter and hotter. But I do get that feeling, that movie Idiocracy, where you're not sure that everyone around you even cares anymore. Sometimes.
1: Right.
2: So
1: great documentary, by the way.
2: I guess that was a documentary, wasn't it?
1: I think at this point in time, it's a documentary.
0: Or psychics. Psychic fortune telling.
2: So it seems like, not to get into too much stuff, but it seems like as a culture, it seems like this particular culture that we're right now is a lot

0: either. An interesting article on Mises.org. I can't remember who posted it, but it was, you know, maybe the U.S. should start recognizing that we are not the same republic as we were in 1789 and do like France does. And in France, they consider the current French government to be like the Fifth Republic. I'm maybe off by one on that. But this is the Fifth French Republic, which basically says that, you know, if you were to take a snapshot or take a guy off the street in 1808 in Paris and drop him down in, say, 1850 in Paris, he would not recognize the government. That enough things have changed substantially in that period of time that it would be completely different. And I think the U.S. could look at that the same way. I mean, starting out with the Articles of Confederation, which did not have a strong centralized government where we truly were a group of republics working together on a very few things. And then after the passage of the Constitution, fast forward 10 years, it's a very different world. And then after the Civil War, and with everything that Lincoln did and really made clear that everybody knew that, yeah, I know you came into this thing voluntarily, but you can't leave. That was yet another republic. And then, you know, after the progressives and after Roosevelt and all that, that was so different from the free banking that we had known before. And then after, you know, Johnson's big, you know, his, I can't remember what it was called.
1: Johnson.
0: President Johnson's.
2: The Great New Deal?
0: Yes, yes, yes. So you have that. That's completely different. You have a minor shift after we dropped off the gold standard.
1: I thought the New Deal was FDR.
0: It was. New Deal was FDR, but the Great Society was under Johnson. That was a massive move to everyone being on welfare, greatly expanding the welfare state.
1: Okay.
0: And then we went through the 70s, 80s, 90s. It was all kind of steady then until 9/11, where if you talk to children today, they have no concept of America and America that did not have all of the Patriot Act in it. That if you go back just 30 years, people can't imagine a country where you don't have to take your shoes off to get on an airplane.
1: Yep.
0: Or things like that.
1: I've never been on a planes in a time where there wasn't TSA.
0: Right, right. Do you know what I mean?
2: That may change the world, Chris.
0: Yeah, and I just think that, you know, every generation that goes by, it becomes harder and harder to do. So I think what we need to do is seize this one. And now, you know, everybody in the Liberty Movement has new tools. We have TikTok. We have all this crazy stuff. We have AI. We have all of social media that maybe this is the one opportunity that we have to kind of reset. And I don't think you can even say go back to a period in time. You have to propose something completely new, that they have to see a promise of something new because they're all about something new. Thoughts?
2: Well, I hear what you're saying, and I think a lot of people woke up in 2008 when TARP happened and George Bush bailed all the banks out.
0: Yeah.
2: With what, $8 trillion. So then Satoshi made Bitcoin. Free Talk Live was a huge reason why Bitcoin was on the map early on, through that whole revolution. And if that actually was successful, that could have actually revolutionized everything. It's not over yet. It's a cat and mouse game that's going to continue. I like to consider calling it cryptocurrency at this point. And there's a lot of privacy coins, and a lot of things are going to move into tokenization. And, you know, we got this Clarity Act. It's funny, when the Patriot Act came out, whenever they use the word act, it always means the opposite. So the Clarity Act is going to confuse everything, and it's going

0: going to probably, from what Aaron Day is saying, it's a mass surveillance bill. Which brings us back to one more of our enemies of the state, Joshua Schulter, who is the one who released Vault 7 to Julian Assange. He's doing 40 years in a supermax prison, and he is 36 years old, and he's never done anything wrong. He's a hero of the American people. He let everyone know all the things that are going on right now in America with Palantir, Flock, mass surveillance. So just wanted to give a shout-out to that man right there and tell him that he's not forgotten, and we're going to do whatever we can to shed light to his situation.
1: What's your website for Enemies of the State where people can go learn more about Joshua Schulte?
0: EnemiesOfTheState.org. Exactly, the website is under construction. It's going to be done in about a day or two, and it's going to have every single thing on every single prisoner, how to help.
1: Awesome.
0: Every which way, so.
1: Yeah, definitely. We'll try to give us some more shout outs to Enemy of the State. But we will be right back. More Free Talk Live.
2: 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If Starbucks used some of its money to drop bombs, I wouldn't shop there. 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
4: From Feature Story News in Washington, I'm Jagruti Dave. Bond yields in the United States climbed back after a brief dip when Treasury Secretary Scott Bessent said the government could buy back even more long-dated debt. Bessent told CNBC the buyback could be more than $4 billion per issue. Yields are essentially the interest paid on bonds. The 30-year Treasury yield rose to above 5.25%, while the 10-year yield climbed past 4.7%, reversing the relief rally that followed the buyback announcement. Some analysts, however, have questioned whether the program will make any real difference to the country's debt burden, which crossed the $40 trillion mark earlier in the week. Analysts from ING said Bessent's move was like rearranging deck chairs on the Titanic because it doesn't reduce the amount of debt the US government owes, it just shifts the balance to more short-term debt over long-term debt. The Duke and Duchess of Sussex's reported return to Britain dominates the UK's front pages with questions about the family's security arrangements. Prince Harry and Meghan plan to move back for an extended stay with their children enrolled at British schools for the start of term next month. But the couple will not resume duties as working members of the royal family. It's understood King Charles learned of the decision on Sunday and the subject was not raised when Harry visited his father in the UK in July. Ollie Barrett reports from Buckingham Palace.
5: Bear in mind that Harry came to the UK only last month and met with the King at that point. Critics of Harry and Meghan here in the UK will say it's because their American adventure has failed. The Netflix deal didn't work out in the way that they wanted. The couple and the family are briefing journalists that they haven't enjoyed living under the Trump administration in the United States.
4: India and Japan have signed a maritime security cooperation pact during defence talks in New Delhi. The country's two defence ministers stress the importance of a free and open Indo-Pacific, a theme that has defined the broader bilateral relationship in recent years. Ishan Garg in New Delhi says the latest remarks mirror commitments made at the highest political level.
6: From a defense perspective, of course, that's what the talk focused on. And their analysts say this is certainly what they call a high trust relationship. Japan has been ready to share technology of key weapons with India in the past few decades. And that's something India has been utilizing to not only get good weapons-grade technology, but also indigenize a lot of its defense production. We saw during the talks, India saying that they would want to partner a lot more closely with Japanese companies in the defense sector, but also in the shipbuilding sector as well.
4: From Bureaus Worldwide, this is FM.
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1: And Chris.
0: And right before the show ended, or the segment ended, but I definitely didn't want to cut off Dan O'Neill because I wanted him to be able to give the website for Enemies of the State. But it sounded like he said the website's not ready, but
1: almost ready.
0: Hopefully he'll remember to remind us to bring it up when it is ready. But one thing I learned right before the end of last segment was there's a website, and it's called haveibeenflocked.com, and it lets you check if you've been flocked by a flock camera, if your car has been recorded or license plate searched. I searched mine. I know my license plate because of visiting Ian. I have to write it all the time. And it said I had not been flocked, but it does immediately tell you all of its reasons why that might not be 100% true. It says there's historical gaps, and also not every flock camera owner responsibly reports their flock stuff.
1: Bonnie, it's government. Of course they responsibly report their cameras, right?
0: It's quasi-government.
1: Is it? Yeah, it is. It is quasi-government, but... Who owns the contract with the company who does this? The government. And this thing stinks. It just stinks.
0: It says, while most of our most recent data is from 7/31/2026, there may be significant historical gaps. Most agencies don't proactively publish audit logs. Record requests can take months or years to fill. True. Some agencies heavily redact their logs. We may not have requested logs from your local agencies yet. And the thing about it is the fact that you can actually search this stuff is kind of like its own problem, because it's like they're publishing, they have to because they're working with the government, but they're being really bad with their keeping your information private.
1: Of course. And just from a practical point of view, I spent a lot of years in IT, and I know scarce resources like disk space and memory, and I mean, can you imagine if you've got like 20 flock cameras in any town of moderate size? Let's say it's 100,000 people. How many license plates that go by every flock camera? Say that roads gets 15,000 cars a day. Hmm. How many pictures does each flock camera take of each car?
0: Maybe that's why they need the data centers.
1: Yeah, I have no doubt. I mean, this thing is going to be a monster just to keep it fed and to have someplace for all that data to go, and it's atrocious.
0: Oh, and there's also a correction made. It's enemiesofthestate.net. That's where the site will be for Enemies of the State. Basically, what they do there is they talk about a whole bunch of different enemies of the state, like people that the state have gone after unjustly. Like Ian has been a huge person that they advocate there, and they've had
1: Roger Ver and
0: mm-hmm. Julian Assange, all kinds of people. Well, we have a caller on the line, so let's go to the phones. We have Turd Ferguson in Pennsylvania. You're on Free Talk Live. What's on your mind?
2: Well, I've been losing faith slowly throughout the summer months, because at the beginning of the summer, there was all the hype online from, you know, not just like fans and stuff, but also even Google's AI was predicting it. But like everybody was like, yeah, by the end of this summer, Katy Perry's KP7 is going to be coming out. Just wait. And then, like, everybody was like, oh, yeah, and Addison Rae's new album is dropping summer 2026. Just you watch. And all that hype is gone. And everybody's
0: You're
2: like,
0: right.
2: Yeah, I know. So I'm really, really bummed out about that. Like, I almost feel like betrayed almost. Like, go ahead.
0: I don't feel betrayed because they didn't come out and say that they will come out with something, but Katy Perry and Addison Rae, there was definitely a lot of like fans saying, oh, they're going to come out with an album soon. But I never saw anything that was definitely from them or their people saying there would be.
2: Well,
0: but
2: not from Addison, but I don't know. Katy Perry definitely seemed to be dropping hints. Like,
0: yeah, that's true, actually. Like during Band-Aids.
2: Yeah, exactly. And I'm pretty bummed out. Because it's middle of August and I still haven't had my KP7.
0: Yeah, and, it says Band-Aids came out November 6, 2025. That is pretty crazy.
2: I know, because I feel like it's already like part of my Infinite Eternal playlist. Feels like it just came out yesterday.
0: Wow, but, that one's that much of a favorite to you?
2: Yeah, I do. I love it. Well, it feels like it came out yesterday, but it also feels like a lifetime ago at the same time. So it's just one of those weird things. But yeah, I really like Band-Aids. I don't really know how I feel about the brand new one that just came out, like a month ago. You know what I'm talking about?
0: No, I didn't realize the brand new one came out. That's what I thought was the most recent was Band-Aids.
2: No, there's one that she released recently, which I don't like nearly as much as Band-Aids. I mean, it's decent, but I don't know. I really like Band-Aids, and I thought that would have been a great lead single off her new album, which it probably will be. But the problem is she's waited a long time, and all the hype is dying down. The other thing is that she's all like,
0: "Oh, watch it burn." Yeah, you're right. I didn't. I forgot it happened actually because I didn't like it either, honestly.
2: Yeah, I know. Yeah, it's no Lifetimes. But, you know, I'm bummed out because she's also like, I don't know why she's doing this. Probably because she's dating that cuck.
0: Yeah.
2: But
0: do you know who she's like, dating, Chris?
1: No.
0: Katy Perry is dating, Justin Trudeau. It's crazy. Horrible.
1: She's had an odd romantic journey.
0: That's
1: is that safe
0: true.
1: To say?
0: Yeah, definitely. Russell Brand.
2: Especially since she should be dating me.
0: I know, so odd.
1: Yeah, and I hear that. I see that in the news all the time. Why isn't Katy Perry dating Turd Ferguson?
0: I do.
1: It's
0: too.
1: A topic. I mean, it's trending. Hashtag.
2: Yeah, it is trending.
0: Just makes no sense.
2: It should be trending.
0: I bet you feel question. You feel lied to and betrayed over this.
1: Right.
2: Well,
1: she was a Cambridge professor.
2: Katy Perry makes the cremaster muscle work over time. And I got to tell you, she's what? All like virtue signaling and she's all like, oh, yeah, I'm not going to work with Dr. Luke. What? Just shut up with that.
0: She came out and said that. That's so annoying. Like Dr. Luke was on Lifetime. It says right here on Crush Lifetimes. He was not on.
2: Yeah,
0: Oh, he was. He was on the Dochi one. I'm him. He's my. She was on all of them from 143, or he was.
2: I don't know if he was on all of them, but I think he was on all the good ones.
0: Exactly. Lifetimes was good. Crush was good.
2: Yeah.
0: It looks like he was on nearly all of them. He wasn't on Wonder, the one that had her little daughter's voice in it, which, you know, wasn't an amazing song or anything. He literally has made some of the best songs in the universe.
2: Yeah, I know. You know, I was just listening to Since You've Been Gone in my car, and which is just one of my favorite songs of all time. I mean, Kelly Clarkson back in the day was a total babe, releasing singles like Since You've Been Gone with Dr. Luke, which had a very like party time, but also like kinky, but also like happy, joyous, like it's summer, let's party, just sort of spin to it. It's a great track. And Dr. Luke is amazing. I love Dr. Luke. But
0: he also made Kim Petras.
2: Yeah, and Kim. Yeah, well, I definitely love Kim Petras, of course. I was gonna say, yeah. You know who else I love besides Dr. Luke was Benny Blanco.
0: He did do a lot of good for our kind, Turd Ferguson, people who like our kind of music. It sucks to say because I think he's so gross and ugly, and I don't even like Selena Gomez, honestly.
2: Well, Benny Blanco was really the brilliant mind behind Teenage Dream, really.
0: Yeah.
2: And I still to this day believe that Teenage Dream was probably the greatest song of all time. Yeah, maybe the single greatest song of all time.
0: Oh, that's your favorite on the album Teenage Dream?
2: Yeah, maybe. Yeah, maybe.
0: It would be really hard for me to come up with a favorite, but obviously Teenage Dream is a perfect song, literally.
2: Yeah, it really
0: a masterpiece.
2: And, yeah, it is, and I will say that the entirety of Teenage Dream as an album is probably also in, like, yeah, basically the top five greatest albums of all time, maybe the greatest album of all time ever recorded.
0: True.
2: So, just a work of art, A-plus all the way through. Katy Perry needs to dump Justin Trudeau now.
0: Agreed.
2: Go back to Hollywood and start living out her hot girl summer life again like she used to be. I'm telling you, once Katy Perry goes back to her hot girl summer vibes, it's going to be California Girls 2026, baby. Bring back the old Katy Perry with the black hair and the young big blue eyes and the boobs.
0: She can't get younger. I think that the woman Katy Perry has become made a great album, 143, that came out, and it was just pooped on all because people hate Lucas Gottwald, Dr. Luke, the producer, just because Kesha lied about him. And she is, you know, matured, but still makes fantastic music. But I agree that someone like Justin Trudeau is probably holding her back from making more music, good music, and she's being really lame right now. Like, her video with him dancing with him, ugh, it's gross. I definitely forgot that even happened. But thank you for the call, Turd. Well, we should have asked him if he's been flocked, or if he's, if he's heard of it, at least. This is from the New York Post. It says, the Have I Been Flocked site compiles flock audit logs and allows drivers to see if their license plate has been run by law enforcement agencies. If a person's license plate pops up on the database, it means not only that their license plate was photographed, but that an operator on the flock system searched the database for that license plate using the flock application or website. Oh, that's scary.
1: So if you do show up, they know who you are.
0: If that's extra bad, not just that you got, that you drove past a pole. Yeah, that's bad. Included in the audit log is the stated reason someone in law enforcement gave to look up a license plate according to the site. Whoa, that would be so interesting.
1: And they lie. Every time they lie. I was listening to a story about this on, I think it was on Journal morning program, and they were talking about, you know, all these searches for flock data, and it was just after investigations, they just found out that they were stalking people. It was like, hot blonde in Corvette, what's her license plate number?
0: And
1: yeah, but that's going to be part of this too. And it's just a technology, and it's interesting to see the flock company come out and give instructions to police officers and law enforcement agencies on what to do if they get, you know, if they get asked about flock. They say, well, you know, we do use a variety of, you know, devices for public safety, and they talk about all the crime that has been reduced by these different devices we use. They're instructed not to ever use the word flock. Just like, don't do that. Don't make the problem worse.
0: I know somebody who works in the tech field, and he said that his company, which I don't even know what it is, but I definitely wouldn't say, used to have some kind of a contract with Flock, and it was like obviously making the money, and they quit it just because they had given Flock so many times where they told them, like, hey, your privacy is bad in this area,
1: right.
0: And they just wouldn't correct it. So they left their, like, money-making deal with Flock over it.
1: Right.
0: They said it's just, like, really, really out there bad privacy.
1: And, yeah, it's, you think about the huge, immense cloud of data that must be generated by a clock network. And I first heard about clock. There was a shooting at a mosque.
0: Flock. Oh.
1: There was a shooting in San Diego at a mosque.
0: Mm-hmm.
1: And my son lives in San Diego.
0: Oh.
1: And he's like, yeah, that guy drove right by our house. I'm like, how you figure that? He's like, well, I mean, they published the flock data right away, so we all saw his car.
0: Wow.
1: So I'm like, great. So you know how I've told you live in a police state? This is exactly what I'm talking about.
0: Yeah, that's crazy.
1: Yeah, but within like an hour, they had data on where this guy had driven and what roads he had driven down.
0: Wow. Speaking of them lying about the reason for looking up someone's license plate too. There was this article in New Hampshire that was like the main point of the article. This was like several years ago. We covered it on Free Talk Live. The main point of the article was basically saying that they think that people are getting pulled over more often for like being, you know, non-white. But in it, they had a lot of interesting information where like a cop was defending himself, saying like all the reasons he'll pull someone over. And he literally said, like, one of the reasons he'll pull someone over is if they look right at his car, because that's suspicious. Like, why do you look? And another reason is if they look away from his car.
1: Exactly. So regardless of where you look, that's a reason to pull you over.
0: Suspicious.
1: If you are suspicious in some other way that I can't say in this interview.
0: Exactly, yeah.
1: Right. Exactly. I can't talk about that. But sometimes you just get a feeling.
0: Yep. That person just looks suspicious. It's a hunch. It's a cop's hunch.
1: Yes, yes. We'll use that. Sort of like the I smell marijuana.
0: Okay. The cops used, I smelled like alcohol on me when I definitely did not smell like alcohol. And I know that for a fact. And it's like one of those things you can't defend yourself because I'm like, I didn't smell like alcohol. It just sounds like something a drunk would say. But
1: I put on extra cologne. Come on.
0: Oh, my God. Well, basically, the rest of this article about Jason Arday was just kind of like them talking about, oh, well, we don't know what went through his head and blah, blah, blah. When you're black, some people open the door for you far wider than they should. And when that door abruptly comes swinging shut, you will be offered no second chances. What? Like, the thing is, like, people who are woke say things that sound more like something a racist would say sometimes.
1: Yeah, and I was just going to say that. You could tell this exact same story and never mention his race, and it would not make any difference at all.
0: Yeah.
1: If you talked about all this crazy crap that he has done, all these things that are questionable, the fact that he plagiarized his doctoral thesis, that's a big thing. Those are all big things.
0: Mm-hmm.
1: That's all you have to say.
0: Yeah.
1: You could, or substitute any other race you want. This Chinese man. Or it doesn't matter, but it doesn't hold up that this is a black thing to a normal person, except to liberals, evidently. They just have to stand by their hero.
0: It's funny because, they definitely, it would be newsworthy even if he wasn't black. But one thing about it that is a big important part of it is that if he wasn't black and he was, you know, doing not actually worthy of the degree, he probably genuinely wouldn't have been put there.
1: Of course not.
0: Because of
1: DEI. There's no advantage.
0: Things like it. Yeah.
1: Yeah, I get that.
0: So I think that that's a big part of the reason that some people are bringing up his race who aren't racist, but then the people who are
1: defending. Defending him from the woke side.
0: Yep.
1: They want to make it all about race.
0: Yep. It's just like, it's so funny when things are just said that sound like it could be said by a racist person, but it's a woke person. A whole lot of that with the Jason Arday stuff. But I did want to talk a little bit about the things that were happening when he was being questioned. And I think that I found a good article for it. It's kind of annoying because it's one of the things that make him look bad, so it was harder to find an article about it. No, I guess this article doesn't have it. It's he was claiming things that like he got sent a pig's head in the mail, and that there was no truth behind that. But the thing I really wanted to cover was him calling the cops on like a journalist for asking if he had could say a question and stuff, or had a statement to make and things like that. Just, yeah. I guess this isn't a good article. It's just going on and on about he was just a sitting duck. Stupid things like that. This is ridiculous. It should be easier to find just honest reporting on this thing. Sorry.
1: Yeah, so. It's every time I look up things, and it wasn't just about academia. You know, and like you said early in the show, talking about lying about sports, talking about lying about math, there was, there's questions about whether he actually attended the schools that he said he attended, whether he was actually enrolled in schools that he said he attended.
0: Oh, yeah.
1: Yeah, I mean, it just goes
0: that
1: on.
0: That seems like that should be so easy to figure out the truth of. But.
1: Right, or that anybody I'm going to say a college of Cambridge's reputation and 800 years of like investigating things like this for to make sure they had the best people that could possibly have the Cambridge name behind him would have done this, and they didn't.
0: Yep, they should have those tools. Well, since I couldn't find a good article that would just say like the actual facts about like the things I've been hearing in the videos, people who were like had enough integrity to tell like facts of the story. Instead, it's just a bunch of like, I don't know how to explain it. It's like a bunch of people trying to seem like they're like kissing his feet while he's being a bad person. And I wanted to point out all the things he was doing that were just like bad person things to do. Whenever somebody was suspicious of him, he was like, he would, you know, do things like call the police on them. But
1: right.
0: Couldn't find the article. So let's move on to this. This is from the Wall Street Journal. Spitting attacks show rise of anti-Christian hate in Israel. I didn't expect that title, so I don't know if that means literally spitting, like spitting at people, but basically in Israel, there have been more and more attacks on Christians in Israel, and it's more common among young Israelis. And I just think it's an interesting fact considering like Christians in America, they're like obsessed with Israel and think that Israel can do no wrong and that America will be cursed if we don't do everything Benjamin Netanyahu says.
1: It's in the Bible.
0: Yep. It's not all Christians, but it's mostly like the evangelicals.
1: Yeah.
0: So this from Wall Street Journal says negative attitudes towards Christianity are becoming more common among young Israelis. In Jerusalem's Old City, a group of Israeli teenagers recently banged on the door of the headquarters of the Armenian Apostolic Church and asked if there were Christians inside it. They wanted to spit at them. Ew. The boys said it was a religious duty or mitzvah to humiliate Christians, or as they called them, idol worshippers. We are supposed to hate them, explained one teen wrapped in an Israeli flag. Why does this almost sound like a Jason R. Daly or a
1: right.
0: Jesse Smollett? And then they said this is Israel or Benjamin Netanyahu country, you know, how that guy said that. They said it was Trump country and tried to hurt me or whatever.
1: Oh, God.
0: But it's possibly true. Who knows? It says they were among the thousands of mostly young Israelis who on that May afternoon marched through the historic Old City for a national celebration that marks the capture of East Jerusalem in 1967. It is an annual show of force that the area's mostly Palestinian residents find provocative. On that recent afternoon, there were at least a dozen spitting incidents near the Armenian church alone, according to security camera footage. Wow, so it's definitely real. Witnesses and a Wall Street Journal reporter on the scene. Incidents of anti-Christian hate, once sporadic, are becoming routine in Jerusalem, a city held sacred in Christianity, Judaism, and Islam. Most Israelis condemn this behavior, but negative attitudes toward Christianity have become more common, particularly among young people, surveys show. The incidents are embarrassing for Israel's right-wing government, which says it is committed to upholding religious freedom in a region where discrimination is common. The government has appointed a new Arab Christian ambassador to help smooth relations with Christian communities, but critics say it isn't doing enough. This is the reality. Whomever is a Christian, visibly a Christian, is becoming a target, says Yiska Harani, an Israeli scholar who monitors anti-Christian hatred. There are a growing number of religious Jews who do this, and it is not being taken seriously by the Israeli authorities. Well, it's a religious government, which is always like a really bad combination. More Free Talk Live coming up. 603-283-6160.
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5: From Feature Story News in Washington, I'm Jagruti Dave. Bond yields in the United States climbed back after a brief dip when Treasury Secretary Scott Bessent said the government could buy back even more long-dated debt. Bessent told CNBC the buyback could be more than $4 billion per issue. Yields are essentially the interest paid on bonds. The 30-year Treasury yield rose to above 5.25%, while the 10-year yield climbed past 4.7%, reversing the relief rally that followed the buyback announcement. Some analysts, however, have questioned whether the program will make any real difference to the country's debt burden, which crossed the $40 trillion mark earlier in the week. Analysts from ING said Bessent's move was like rearranging deck chairs on the Titanic because it doesn't reduce the amount of debt the US government owes, it just shifts the balance to more short-term debt over long-term debt. The Duke and Duchess of Sussex's reported return to Britain dominates the UK's front pages with questions about the family's security arrangements. Prince Harry and Meghan plan to move back for an extended stay with their children enrolled at British schools for the start of term next month. But the couple will not resume duties as working members of the royal family. It's understood King Charles learned of the decision on Sunday and the subject was not raised when Harry visited his father in the UK in July. Ollie Barrett reports from Buckingham Palace.
6: Bear in mind that Harry came to the UK only last month and met with the King at that point. Critics of Harry and Meghan here in the UK will say it's because their American adventure has failed. The Netflix deal didn't work out in the way that they wanted. The couple and the family are briefing journalists that they haven't enjoyed living under the Trump administration in the United States.
5: India and Japan have signed a maritime security cooperation pact during defence talks in New Delhi. The country's two defence ministers stressed the importance of a free and open Indo-Pacific, a theme that has defined the broader bilateral relationship in recent years. Ishan Garg in New Delhi says the latest remarks mirror commitments made at the highest political level.
7: From a defense perspective, of course, that's what the talks focused on. And their analysts say this is certainly what they call a high trust relationship. Japan has been ready to share technology of key weapons with India in the past few decades. And that's something India has been utilizing to not only get good weapons grade technology, but also indigenize a lot of its defense production. We saw during the talks, India saying that they would want to partner a lot more closely with Japanese companies in the defense sector, but also in the shipbuilding sector as well.
5: From Bureaus Worldwide, this is FSN.
8: With FSN Spotlight, I'm Simon Marks, with more today on the surprise news that the Duke and Duchess of Sussex, Prince Harry and Meghan Markle, are abandoning America and moving back to the UK. What is going on? Jack Royston is chief royal correspondent for Newsweek.
9: It's kind of a surprise, but actually I've been saying that this was going to happen for months because there were a few telltale signs, one of which was that Harry completely lost all interest in America. And this happened at some point in 2024, the last time he made any positive comments about the US. was back in February 2024. He was doing some Invictus Games stuff, actually, in Canada, and he was asked about his life on American TV, and he said, you know, America's very much his home, and it feels that way, and it's all fantastic. Then Trump was re-elected that November, and ever since then, Harry's attitude to America has fundamentally shifted. So, for example, he went on the Stephen Colbert show, and, you know, mocked Trump as calling him a king, you know, referencing the No Kings protests in America. He also later criticized American foreign policy in relation to Ukraine.
8: But it has also become increasingly clear that the couple has found less business success in the United States than they might have hoped. And it may be that financial issues are part of their decision to abandon an expensive lifestyle in California and return to the UK, where Buckingham Palace says there will be no change in their official status as private individuals, not active members of the royal family. With FSN Spotlight, I'm Simon Marks.
5: The main headlines again. Bond yields in the United States climbed back after a brief dip when Treasury Secretary Scott Bessent said the government could buy back even more long-dated debt. The Duke and Duchess of Sussex's reported return to Britain dominates the UK's front pages with questions about the family's security arrangements. And India and Japan have signed a maritime security cooperation pact during defence talks in New Delhi. And that is the latest from Feature Story News. I'm Jug.
10: In a dramatic scene last night, a coalition of the nation's damaged women staged a drunken, tear-soaked march on the Capitol just after 2 a.m. Jane Carmichael has more.
11: Thank you, Brooke. The damaged women began their protest yesterday afternoon, marching on the National Mall at about 4 p.m., and then marching away furious, saying they were done with Congress once and for all. But then they came back again late last night, insisting that someone in Washington listen to them for once. The late-night protests started with tearful apologies, but quickly moved to anger as marchers demanded that Congress pass a bill making it illegal to say you love someone and then up and leave as soon as there's one little problem.
12: Why are you ignoring us? 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
1: And Chris.
0: And you had a story, I think you said it was Virginia?
1: Yeah. Yeah.
0: Somebody who's fighting for their free speech in Virginia over a
1: license plate.
0: Yep.
1: So the question basically is a license plate your free speech because you can choose a custom license plate?
0: Mm-hmm.
1: Or is it state property and they have say? So this comes to us from Reason.com. Virginia man argues his FTP ampersand ATF license plate is free speech. The Supreme Court may hear his case. Federal appeals court ruled that Curtis Whately's anti-police vanity plate was private speech protected by the First Amendment. Virginia says it will seek review from the Supreme Court.
0: I don't know. Maybe some people listening might not get it. It's FTP, which means F the police, and then there's an and symbol ampersand, and ATF, the yes. Alcohol, tobacco, firearms. Is that there?
1: Yeah. Which sounds
0: another
1: like a lot
0: bunch
1: of fun,
0: of cops.
1: But they're not.
0: Yeah, they're not. It's just more cops.
1: A Virginia man's anti-police license plate is at the center of what could be a landmark First Amendment case following a federal appeals court ruling in his favor last month. Virginia motorist Curtis M. Whately said he has a free speech right to keep his customized license plate, which reads FTP ampersand ATF, an abbreviation that foul-mouthed puzzle solvers will decipher as F the police and the Bureau of Alcohol, Tobacco, and Firearms.
0: And explosives.
1: Exactly. But that would be too many letters, and they'll only allow you so many. The state of Virginia argues that it has the right to revoke Whately's plate because license plates are government-owned, not a public soapbox. The state says it's going to take its case to the Supreme Court. The case highlights a niche, often amusing but still consequential, issue in First Amendment law, whether a vanity license plate is private or government speech. The U.S. Supreme Court ruled in 2015 that Texas could deny a group's application for a specialty plate designed to show the Confederate flag. Most U.S. district courts and state courts interpreted the decision having held that while governments run vanity plate programs are a non-public forum, the specific character combination of the plate is private speech, which restricts the government from censorship based on a viewpoint. But until the U.S. Court of Appeals for the Fourth Circuit issued an opinion on Whately's case on July 31st, no federal appeals court had ruled on the matter. According to the American Civil Liberties Union of Virginia, ACLU-VA, which is representing Whately, the three-judge panel unanimously found Virginia's personalized license plate messages are private speech subject to First Amendment protection. Quote, there is no doubt that Virginia has final approval authority over the messages Virginia drivers wish to convey on their vanity plates, and that it may deny approval for messages it believes to be vulgar or offensive, unquote.
0: I wonder if it, in New Hampshire, if somebody fought this, which somebody actually has, but I don't know if they went this direction or if this got asked at all. In New Hampshire, somebody went all the way to the Supreme Court for their license plate, vanity license plate, that said cops lie. And it's kind of funny that it's always like the cops being butthurt about the message.
1: Right.
0: But I wonder if in Nashua, they had this like flagpole that was just called the Citizens Flagpole or something like that.
1: I remember this.
0: They were letting people put up pride flags or whatever flag, and then they denied somebody named, I forget her name all of a sudden, Beth Scare. They denied her application for a bunch of different things. One was like a pro-female sports
1: right.
0: flag, and one of them was Pine Tree Riot flag.
1: Right, which is as New Hampshire as you can get.
0: Yeah, and they lost, ultimately the city lost in court because they were saying, oh, it's government property. But basically it had become a special thing called like a public forum. I mean, that
1: right,
0: might be,
1: right.
0: not be the right word, but basically they turned it into a public forum. So basically they said if you give the public the opportunity to put something, even if it's government property, on the public forum, then you can't, like, deny them. But then again, maybe even Nashua could have denied a flagpole that was vulgar. Maybe they could always
1: right.
0: get away with vulgar.
1: And most states have something on the book saying you can't, except for Maine. Maine, the worst custom plates. By worst, I mean best custom plates come from Maine. I don't think they deny anything. I've seen some examples online. They're just, I'm like, wow, you got away with that? But Virginia's trying to take this thing, and that is the argument. If you are allowing somebody to put on a Virginia plate, I love my cat, they are making a statement. Mm-hmm. And that statement is protected by the First Amendment. They couldn't say, no, you cannot put that on there because, you know, we're dog people. You couldn't do that. But they're choosing this because apparently they don't like messages that are anti-cop. And Virginia's a very, well, I don't know what Virginia is now. Virginia's a mess. It is. And it's always been, until recent years, a pretty red state.
0: Hmm.
1: But the Democrats kind of moved in with Biden and took over the state.
0: It's like the most Democrat seeming of like the southern states, definitely.
1: They like warm weather. I get that, but it's interesting, and this doesn't get a lot of play, but there is a real demographic shift in Virginia and Maryland based on the results of an election. So for example, I had gone to George W. Bush's inauguration after all the fighting and all this stuff. Don't say it like it's a big deal. I went down there and stood in the cold and then went out and
0: was
1: got drunk.
0: Like 60 years ago?
1: 60 years
0: I'm
1: ago.
0: Kidding.
1: Geez.
0: I'm just kidding.
1: No, that was my time when FDR got inaugurated.
0: You were there too.
1: But yeah, it's interesting because I had been going down to D.C. in the late 90s as part of my job for a long time. And man, it's a zoo to get around down there.
0: Yeah.
1: And driving down for George W. Bush's inauguration.
0: I bet it's way crazier during an inauguration. Oh my God. That's probably really annoying, actually.
1: The point was the streets were empty.
0: Whoa.
1: Everything was empty. Everything, because after 8 years of Democrats in office, all those Democratic appointees and politicians left town. They were gone. And now the Republicans were moving in. So if you ever catch a change of administration, you'll see the same thing. It will immediately be a ghost town until the new team gets there and it starts to screw
0: like
1: things up.
0: Like if it switches to another Democrat to Republican.
1: It's like if you had a football game and, you know, the losing team all left town. That's kind of what it's like. There is no doubt that Virginia has final approval. I covered all that. Matt Callahan, a senior supervising attorney for the ACLU in Virginia, said in a press release that the Fourth Circuit's ruling, quote, goes beyond Mr. Whately, reaffirming these protections for almost 1 million drivers in Virginia who have exercised their free speech right through personalized license plates. Quote, the First Amendment is a foundational American principle created specifically to ensure that the government cannot silence people for speech it does not agree with, Callahan said. According to his lawsuit, Whately ordered and received his customized license plate without any problems in 2023. But in May 2024, the Virginia Department of Motor Vehicles received an anonymous complaint on Whately's license plate that it was, quote, offensive, unquote.
0: Yep.
1: They don't give the officer's badge number who called up, but we can imagine.
0: That's funny. recently in jail, Ian got called to the office and told that he couldn't say Goon Squad of America anymore on the phones because it offended a cop. They always have their feelings hurt.
1: They do. And actually, he directs it towards the entire government of the United States. It wasn't any cops specifically. Hmm. It was kind of all cops, right?
0: Yep, and specifically cops, but also specifically ATF. Maybe it was an ATF officer.
1: Yeah. The next month, the Virginia's DMV Personalized Plate Review Board voted to recall Whaley's plate because it violated rules forbidding messages that were, quote, profane, obscene, or vulgar in nature, or, quote, used to condone or encourage violence, unquote. So I have a problem with somebody saying FDP means the F word.
0: Oh.
1: It could be...
0: That's a good point.
1: Flip the police.
0: Protocol.
1: Give me another F word, because now I can only think of one for the
0: police.
1: Free
0: the police.
1: Free the police, right. It could be to get them out of their
0: bondage.
1: Friend
0: the police, or I guess it would be befriend.
1: Yeah, yeah. It could be a lot of things, but no, they immediately jump to this. And I don't think anybody's kidding anybody.
0: That's a good point. That's a really good point. Like, when it's not spelled out, how can it be vulgar? Because it literally, you could be a big file transfer protocol fan.
1: Yeah.
0: And you want that on your thing, and then you're getting told you're being vulgar and not allowed to do that.
1: That is absolutely the argument that I would make.
0: Yeah, that's
1: yes,
0: the point.
1: I love FTP.
0: Yeah.
1: I do.
0: And
1: I use it all the time.
0: It's my all-time favorite. That's why I put ATF.
1: Which refers to, and I guarantee you there is some tech an acronym that says ATF.
0: Yeah,
1: I mean,
0: that's a good
1: point. It's stupid. Yeah, but how can you do that when it's just letters? Quote, Whaley filed a First Amendment lawsuit against the Virginia DMV commissioner, arguing that his personalized plate was private speech expressing his political opinions about file transfer protocol. A lower court dismissed Whaley's suit last year, ruling that the state's personalized license plates aren't subject to ordinary First Amendment scrutiny because they are government speech. The Fourth Circuit Court vacated that decision and remanded Whaley's case back to the district court. The court could still rule against Whaley, but Virginia's argument for censorship will be subjected to a much higher bar. Virginia doesn't want to have to meet that bar in Whaley's case or in any future First Amendment lawsuits. A spokesperson for Virginia's attorney general told the New York Times following the ruling that the state would ask the Supreme Court for review. Quote, the Commonwealth has a responsibility to ensure that state-issued license plates are not profane and do not promote dangerous hate speech or incite harm, unquote, the spokesman said.
0: It's not dangerous in any way to say, like, forget the police, because it's like...
1: And you could argue that...
0: Not call to action.
1: F the police is an example of the most extreme form of friendship one person can offer another person.
0: Yeah, you're right. It's just a badge bunny's car, probably. Right. That's the argument they should make, no.
1: No, it's like I really like police.
0: Uh-oh.
1: I mean, I really like police.
0: Oh, no.
1: Wink, wink.
0: But, I mean, the point about it is just that it's uncertain, and I feel like to take something to court, things should be a lot more certain.
1: Right. It's not spelled out, so it's up to whoever reads it how they interpret the plate. And nobody asked Whaley, I don't know, it doesn't say in this article, did he spell out for them, yeah, it means F the police? Or did he just say, read it, you tell me? I don't know. In any case, similar bans have mostly fared poorly in court. In 2024, a federal judge struck down Delaware's ruling rules governing vanity license plate for unconstitutional viewpoints, for unconstitutional viewpoint discrimination. The plaintiff in that case was a breast cancer survivor who applied for an F cancer plate was first approved and then recalled for offensiveness.
0: Hmm. But was it spelled out?
1: It just said F cancer. That's the whole license plate. Yeah.
0: That's really dumb.
1: Over the last decade, similar rulings have come down against censorious state DMVs in California, Kentucky, and South Dakota. In 2016, Maryland's Court of Appeals held that, quote, although mindful that we risk being haunted by the spirit of the late comedian and social commentator George Carlin, the characters or message on a vanity license plate represent private speech in a non-public forum. In 20

0: 69 Pond U, I guess, which he held for more than a decade before the state revoked it in 2021 on the grounds that it referenced, it referred to, quote, sexual domination, unquote.
1: What the heck?
0: Yeah, I don't get
1: that.
0: Yeah,
1: Googled it. Oh, pwned you, meaning completely defeating an opponent. But
0: right.
1: The owner's claim was stated the 69 referred to the 1969 moon landing and WNDU combined her love of video gaming, pwned you, meaning completely defeated an opponent. That's very weird. That's really stupid and weird. But say whatever you have to do to get around it.
0: Yeah.
1: Oh, and the state was claiming that it meant 69 pound you, which I
0: that's
1: think...
0: That's great. They don't even understand
1: I was going to say, yeah, I really don't think
0: speech.
1: It meant pound. Yeah,
0: that's
1: exactly.
0: That's great, right?
1: I think that what she was saying was probably true. Maybe not the 69 moon landing. She was saying that to get out of, you know, trouble or get out of losing her thing. But the PWNDU probably isn't pound. Yeah, that's crazy. Besides, like, that's not what... Anyways.
0: Yeah, that's funny. The Indiana Supreme Court, it's one of the only others that has ruled that license plates constitute government speech. So, yeah, if this case gets escalated to the U.S. Supreme Court, there'll be a ruling. They're going to go one way or the other. And we'll see. I mean, it's really ridiculous that... on property that you own, your car.
1: That you're forced to own, too.
0: Yeah.
1: Forced to have.
0: Right. And they say that on this car that you own, you must put this piece of government metal. And we tell you, you can put on it whatever you like unless we don't like it. It's just insane. So you're paying money to the DMV extra to have a vanity plate. Forced for the registration of your car for whatever your state happens to charge. You have to do this or you'll be arrested. And now they have the gall to tell you what you can and cannot say, even though you supposedly have free speech.
1: Yep.
0: Yeah, I don't buy it.
1: So I looked up some main wacky... driver's licenses.
0: Oh, I should have warned you not to do that.
1: I mean, license plates. I always call them driver's license. This one says, Lil Drunk. That's kind of funny. Like, and the thing is, I would think that would make you get pulled over.
0: No kidding.
1: And then this one is F-A-H-Q-U. So it's like fa and then Q-U. That was pretty hilarious because it's also in the accent. It's basically like a Maine accent.
0: Right.
1: And then don't tow. That's going to work. Then there's, of course, the leet speech on the calculator to spell boobies. And I don't know what Dumb 41 means. Oh, it's a stupid song.
0: Sum 41?
1: It's apparently a song by Dave Matthews Band and somebody, I don't know. I don't know. Some of these are just kind of cute and silly. This one says crackhead.
0: Yeah, yeah.
1: That one I don't get. Why would you... That's it. Just like the drunk one. Like, why would you want the cops' attention that way? None of them are as good as, like, cops lie or anything like that, so...
0: I mean, like, if you had crackhead and... But your grandmother, you know, asked you if you could go pick out a plate for her, that would be kind of funny.
1: Oh, my God.
0: No, I mean, like, let them chase little old ladies around because they might be drunk.
1: If I saw a license plate that said crackhead, then I like go past them and look at them to see who's driving it. It's like a sweet little old lady.
0: With a bonnet and everything. Oh my God.
1: Yep.
0: I don't know if other states are as liberal with their plates as Maine is, but...
1: For whatever reason, it is a thing that New England has like the most vanny plates. When you get up here and you start seeing them, they're everywhere.
0: I think the deal is that we're, you know, outside of Massachusetts, we're all low population states. And the biggest obstacle to getting a really good license plate, vanity plate, is somebody's already taken it.
1: I already saw somebody with a New Hampshire perfect license plate. So I was like, I probably will never, ever even apply for one, even if I felt like giving the government $50 extra, whatever.
0: What is it?
1: Art Pop.
0: Oh, that's
1: Lady Gaga
0: nice.
1: Album. I was like that. And it was literally the kind of car I have, the red Subaru. I was like, that's
0: you
1: insane.
0: Bitch.
1: I've only ever seen it the one time though. So I kind of wonder if it's some kid that went to college or something. I don't know.
0: Yeah.

0: I don't know, but I noticed that as soon as we came to New Hampshire that there are a ton of vanity plates.
1: And it probably is also like not only there are fewer people, but also maybe the states are more lax with it in some way. Obviously, since cops lie, they have to be more lax, but
0: yeah.
1: In New Hampshire at least. 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
5: From Feature Story News in Washington, I'm Jagruti Dave. Bond yields in the United States climbed back after a brief dip when Treasury Secretary Scott Bessent said the government could buy back even more long-dated debt. Bessent told CNBC the buyback could be more than $4 billion per issue. Yields are essentially the interest paid on bonds. The 30-year Treasury yield rose to above 5.25%, while the 10-year yield climbed past 4.7%, reversing the relief rally that followed the buyback announcement. Some analysts, however, have questioned whether the program will make any real difference to the country's debt burden, which crossed the $40 trillion mark earlier in the week. Analysts from ING said Bessent's move was like rearranging deck chairs on the Titanic because it doesn't reduce the amount of debt the US government owes, it just shifts the balance to more short-term debt over long-term debt. The Duke and Duchess of Sussex's reported return to Britain dominates the UK's front pages with questions about the family's security arrangements. Prince Harry and Meghan plan to move back for an extended stay with their children enrolled at British schools for the start of term next month. But the couple will not resume duties as working members of the royal family. It's understood King Charles learned of the decision on Sunday and the subject was not raised when Harry visited his father in the UK in July. Ollie Barrett reports from Buckingham Palace.
6: Bear in mind that Harry came to the UK only last month and met with the King at that point. Critics of Harry and Meghan here in the UK will say it's because their American adventure has failed. The Netflix deal didn't work out in the way that they wanted. The couple and the family are briefing journalists that they haven't enjoyed living under the Trump administration in the United States.
5: India and Japan have signed a maritime security cooperation pact during defence talks in New Delhi. The country's two defence ministers stressed the importance of a free and open Indo-Pacific, a theme that has defined the broader bilateral relationship in recent years. Ishan Garg in New Delhi says the latest remarks mirror commitments made at the highest political level.
7: From a defense perspective, of course, that's what the talks focused on. And their analysts say this is certainly what they call a high trust relationship. Japan has been ready to share technology of key weapons with India in the past few decades. And that's something India has been utilizing to not only get good weapons grade technology, but also indigenize a lot of its defense production. We saw during the talks, India saying that they would want to partner a lot more closely with Japanese companies in the defense sector, but also in the shipbuilding sector as well.
5: From Bureaus Worldwide, this is FX.
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1: And Chris.
0: And we are going to talk about this new app, this live shopping app, where some people bid until they're broke. But first, we have David from New Mexico on Free Talk Live. David, you're on Free Talk Live. What's on your mind?
2: Hey, you Bitcoin maximalist. You got any crypto, Chris? Crypto Chris?
1: I don't answer questions like that.
2: Oh, come on, man. You could have like $1 worth. I mean, everybody has like $1 worth or something.
1: So I may or may not have $1 worth of cryptocurrencies. And I may or may not own Bitcoin.
2: Hypothetical conversation, then. I don't care if it's Bitcoin or whatever crypto. Do you believe in buying into stuff like that?
1: Do I believe it is a good alternative to the constantly devalued U.S. dollar?
2: Let me speed things up a minute. Yeah, are you guys Free Talk Live?
1: Yes.
2: Okay, so this Free Talk Live account that I see on X Twitter, the former Twitter, the Twitter X.
0: Yeah.
2: Okay, so are you guys familiar with that Free Talk Live Twitter account?
0: Yeah, the at Free Talk Live, yeah.
1: Call her. Bonnie was fighting with it earlier.
2: Say what?
1: She was fighting with it.
0: Yeah, they changed some settings, so it was hard to get us streaming, but yeah.
1: Yeah, so anyway.
2: Oh, cool. Hey, yeah, there you guys are. You're even, I can see you guys. You're right even on. You're even on this Free Talk Live Twitter thing.
0: Okay. Wow, that's cool.
1: I don't feel any different.
2: That really is your site then, huh? Or your account, your username.
0: Yeah.
1: Allegedly.
2: Oh, cool. So what does it say at the top of, you know, where you describe yourself? What are you all about here on this your Twitter thing, Mr. and Mrs. Free Talk Live?
1: I've never seen it, but
0: he doesn't.
2: Never seen it, man. How can you be a radio host on Free Talk Live and you have never even seen the Free Talk Live Twitter account?
0: What's Do you mean like the bio? Talk Radio's number one pro-liberty show podcast stream, 20 years live, 7 to 10 p.m. Eastern, set and Sunday. That one? First media to talk about Bitcoin?
1: Yeah, that's
2: what?
1: True.
2: About what?
0: Bitcoin?
2: What?
1: It's a very different thing to ask whether we support Bitcoin. Of course we do. We support anything that is an alternative, more or less. We support good money that is an alternative to the U.S. dollar. We think that's a sham. By we, I shouldn't even say the word we. That's how I feel.
0: Yeah, I feel the same way.
2: You're promoting it right here in your bio. It's the only thing highlighted besides freetalklive.com.
0: Is this a negative thing? Why? What's wrong with that? We talk about it all the time.
2: There's nothing wrong. I mean, I think Chris gets my humor. Bonnie's not getting it.
1: Okay.
2: Explain my humor, Chris.
1: Bonnie, David in New Mexico thinks he's funny. And the deal is, oftentimes, you have to take a few minutes to listen to him complete the joke. And he is expecting us to get his humor instantly. We sometimes do not do that. This would be a case of that.
0: Thanks for the explanation.
1: That's okay. I do my best.
2: Yeah, that's a problem. You know, the more IQ points you have, the longer you can stay engaged with a setup before you get the punchline. You know, the lower IQ you got, the shorter the engagement needs to be before that punchline is delivered.
1: Absolutely.
2: Yeah.
0: Oh, I like Norm MacDonald. He does long jokes like really well. That's the difference.
2: Yeah, well, I didn't say I was doing it well.
1: And I certainly did not say that.
2: I'm just doing it, baby. That's all. So anyway, so you guys are promoting Bitcoin, but then, like, you don't really... Oh, wait a minute. It occurs to me that is highlighted, and if I touch it... No, I'm not that. Not that. Bonnie, get your mind out of the gutter.
0: Oh, my God.
2: If I touch it... Oh, my God. Oh, that's what she said. I got... Hey, folks, I got Bonnie to say, oh, my God. Oh, my God.
0: No, so, definitely not like that.
1: They're going to be using that on air.
0: Yeah, just his voice doing it.
2: Yeah, folks, it definitely wasn't like that. Bonnie's a little more of a dead fish type.
0: Okay.
2: So it was more like,
1: wow.
2: Oh, my God. Oh, my God.
0: Did you have anyway, actual point so, about when you click on BTC on the bio?
2: Well,
0: that, I see it here.
2: You make a good point, Bonnie. Have you ever done it? Have you ever touched on
0: I just BTC? Did.
2: So this is the very
0: It just shows
2: first
0: the
2: time.
0: Price, $63,000.
2: Oh, so you
1: I
2: hear
1: don't,
2: that, folks? What,
1: I don't
2: what
1: know if that's our profile doing that or X doing that.
0: Yeah, it's X.
1: So, yeah, that's X promoting Bitcoin in that example.
2: No. Wait a minute. Back up. Do you guys not understand how this internet thing works?
1: Golly, no. Tell us.
2: Okay, let me explain it to you, Gomer. So, you guys, you know, when Bonnie designed... Oh, wait a minute. By the way, Bonnie, you got any Bitcoin?
0: No.
2: Like buried in the backyard?
0: No. Not anymore.
2: You know what? Actually, her no was a yes. Did you hear that, folks? If you listen to how she said it, that actually meant yes. How much you got, Bonnie?
0: This is a boring call, honestly. Do you have a point to get to?
2: There you see? That's proof. She just confirmed it. Did you hang up already?
1: If you took that as proof, then go ahead. We'll go under the assumption that you okay. believed that was true. So continue.
2: Okay. Okay, cool. So I'm still here, right? You didn't hang up on me yet like you always do?
1: Not yet, but I know her fingers like right over the dumb button.
2: Don't worry. You got 20 minutes left of the show. You got plenty of time to hang up on me. Don't worry. Okay. So how this internet thing works is like when Bonnie signed up for a Twitter account for Free Talk Live, and she decided to put that little bio in there, and then she put that little blue dollar sign and then BTC. What you were doing when you did that is, you know, that's called, I think it's called a hyperlink. And so you intentionally put a link to hashtag Bitcoin on Twitter, on X, on whatever.
0: Why are you saying this like it's like news? I don't understand. It's like you're acting like accusatory, but I don't like the main point. Get to the main point. Like, is that supposed to be a bad thing?
2: Is getting the main point. This is like over the top shtick camp. You know, like Laurel and Hardy, Three Stooges. So the but
1: yeah, but
2: I mean,
1: they were funny.
0: There isn't a main point yet. You're like you're promoting Bitcoin. Okay.
2: Maybe if I got paid, I would.
0: All
2: be
0: right.
2: Funny.
0: Well, you're annoying. I don't get paid to listen to you. So.
1: Oh man.
0: It's like I guess we'll never know why he needed us to point like know that he knows that that button does that. That's like the most boomer call I've probably ever had from him. Honestly, I don't understand where that came from.
1: Oh man, I've had nights where there is a payoff, but it's like, do you really want to invest the time in it? And Dave, this was one of those cases where you didn't get the time. So try again another week.
0: Okay, yeah, that was pointless, waste of time, which is fine. We have this article we were about to get into. Have you heard of the Whatnot app, Chris?
1: Yes, I have.
0: This isn't us supporting it or what's the word, promoting
1: not
0: it?
1: Not at all. I heard the story and I listened to it on a podcast and I quickly came to the conclusion. It's like, well, there's another part of the internet I'll never go to.
0: I went, but I didn't spend any money or anything.
1: Yeah.
0: I could give a little...
1: The idea of like a rapid fire, quick auction, like open up the opportunity to buy. And this was on the Wall Street Journal morning podcast. They were talking about guys that were getting really into like sports cards and collectible cards and maybe Pokemon cards that there would be, you know, an unboxing or a time to bid on a box of unopened, let's just say they were Pokemon cards, and it would start at this time, it would only run for 30 seconds, and you could submit your bids, and maybe you would win, maybe you wouldn't. You have no idea what's actually in the cards, so... There may be $10 worth of cards there that you just bid $1,000 to win because there may be a $100,000 card in there.
0: Mm-hmm.
1: And in that article or in that podcast, they were talking about how states were starting to question this as to whether they were really promoting gambling. And
0: which
1: be
0: they
1: an
0: made
1: unlicensed
0: online
1: gambling,
0: like totally fine recently. I guess it's the license. That's what's
1: but
0: so annoying about
1: laws. If you
0: laws.
1: Didn't get the right paperwork, you got to remember, we live in a world where you have to have the right paperwork.
0: So the same actions can be legal or illegal based on whether or not you have the paperwork from the government permission.
1: Yeah. Hence Ian. And that's a classic case of his crime was literally not having the right license.
0: Ian Freeman, the host of the show, the founding host of Free Talk Live. You can go to freeiannow.org to find out more about his case. He's currently in prison. And it's just the same thing. He didn't have the paperwork saying he could sell Bitcoin, and that's different than having the paperwork and doing exactly the same thing.
1: Right, right.
0: That's... Or even doing it worse. You could do it worse, but if you had the paperwork, like worse as in like being sloppy and not paying attention to stopping scams like Ian was doing, you could do it a much worse job and people get hurt, but it doesn't matter because you have the license and then you're fine. That happens all the time with like Zelle and all those apps.
1: And, you know, the hell with the Ninth Amendment, which talks about how rights not mentioned in the Constitution do not mean that we don't have those rights.
0: Yep, they can just regulate the things now.
1: And if we don't have those rights, if there is, that does not mean... If those rights aren't spelled out, like selling a product to another person, if those rights are not spelled out, then we still possess them.
0: The states and, right? Doesn't
1: the 10th Amendment.
0: Or, and the people?
1: The 10th. The 9th focuses more on the people.
0: Oh.
1: But the 10th Amendment says that if there is no regulation about this or there is no law against it, then those rights are retained by the states and the people.
0: Wow.
1: So you got two amendments in there that really speak to, do we really have to have a centralized government that is all powerful and all controlling? And as the anti-federalist demonstrated and talked about it at length, they said the path you're going down with this Constitution thing, it's going to lead to this. It's going to lead to the exact place where we are today. It didn't take that long. It took about 20 years before it really began to fall apart, but that's where we're at.
0: Well, so I'm not sure if any like cops or anything in some state or the feds are threatening whatnot, but it is definitely controversial. And you said you had heard about it on like
1: Wall Street Journal podcast, morning podcast.
0: Oh, okay. Yeah. So it's probably like basically this article. I've heard about it plenty of times, like, you know, positively, obviously, for people who got like, they'll have a code. It's like a YouTuber and they'll be like, you can use my code on whatnot for a free blah, blah, blah. So I heard that so many times. I finally used Carlin Borishenko's code, give her whatever the freebie she gets from using her code. And I was just going to check it out. And there was something kind of interesting about one thing about it was just that like, oh, it's like these people with their like personalities and their backgrounds they've built and their like really specific niches. And after I went on whatnot, one thing I took away was like, there are definitely 7 billion people on the planet or 8, whatever it is, because, in like high school, I definitely believed in the whole like conspiracy, like, there aren't that many people on the planet. They just try to lie to us.
1: There's only 400 of us. Yeah, you probably know them all.
0: Yeah, exactly. But there are actually people as like a conspiracy, like, oh, there's actually, it's only in the millions even. Like, they just tell you that because you can never know. But after I went on whatnot, I was like, there are so many niches. This is insane. Like, not only are there like super specific weird niches on the internet, but there are like hundreds or thousands of people in their lives looking to buy this stuff on whatnot.
1: Right.
0: And I can't remember anything like really crazy that I found, but I remember I was looking at like some ceramics and things that were cool, and it'd be like this one would hold up these really pretty glass and ceramics things, and then it'd be time to bid on that one. And yeah, I didn't buy anything on it. Definitely not my style. Like, I would rather look through pages and pages on like eBay for the perfect thing that I like instead of being rushed.
1: It sounds like QVC for those with short attention spans.
0: I just watched the South Park episode where they make fun of QVC and they say that it's just like funneling money to like take all the money from the old people. And That's such a great episode.
1: Yeah.
0: But yeah, QVC was, I don't know what it stood for, do you?
1: No, I can't remember. There was Home Shopping Network, HSN, which was a competitor to QVC while it was big. But yeah, some interesting stories came out of that, and they generated a boatload of money. It was like really trendy. It's like, wow, you can go shopping from your own TV set. It was like so state of the art at that
0: time. Was it usually jewels, like in the South Park episode?
1: It was everything. There's a movie out there called Joy, which is about a girl who was selling her stuff on QVC, and she ended up making millions and millions.
0: A real person?
1: Yeah, yeah.
0: Oh, okay.
1: Good movie. But it was just like, if you were fortunate enough to get chosen to be able to sell your product on QVC, I mean, it was like you've been chosen to basically become a millionaire overnight. I mean,
0: it says it stood for quality, value, and convenience.
1: Yeah.
0: And it started in Westchester, Pennsylvania.
1: Yep.
0: Do you know where that is?
1: Yep, I do. The movie Joy starred Jennifer Lawrence.
0: Oh, so it was recent.
1: Yeah, yeah. It's
0: her birthday.
1: It is?
0: Yeah.
1: Today?
0: Jennifer Lawrence, yeah.
1: I didn't get a card. Well, I guess I still have time. Yeah, that's crazy. But it's an interesting story, and the whole phenomenon of QVC, knowing and growing up during that whole thing, that was like a precursor to eBay, and now we're at the whatnot stage, which is all about fast speed adrenaline and short attention spans and get rich quick.
0: And that's, the surprise box element. Like, when I was a kid, they had more of those surprise box things because I love them, and I would have been really annoying my parents because I've always loved surprises.
1: Right.
0: And those became like a really big toy recently. Like, it could be any theme. Like, say you like Hello Kitty, you can go find these surprise boxes, and there's like six options. You don't know which figurine you're gonna get, and you pay more than you would pay for the figurine itself because you pay for the experience of opening it up and seeing which one you get.
1: Yeah, yeah.
0: I love it. It's genius too.
1: And in a sense, that you are taking a gamble.
0: Mm-hmm.
1: There.
0: Yeah.
1: And I remember there was a website called Woot, WOOT, and Woot would sell like cheap crap and good crap, but every once in a while they had I think it was called a BOC or bag of carrots, and you could bid on, they would have like 500 of these available, only available until they ran out. And I won a couple of them. So in one, I got some tech accessories and something else, and a T-shirt, and stuff like that.
0: Fun.
1: For $5. It was that value, but somebody else who bid on the same BOC might have got a 65-inch plasma TV.
0: Oh.
1: So, like, it was a chance to possibly win something really, really big, so.
0: Oh, that's really fun, because you're only losing $5.
1: Right.
0: You still get it.
1: That was
0: something worth it.
1: And this is a little different in that the prices can become astronomical very quickly.
0: Hmm.
1: Like if they're collectible cards and people start in.
0: I can't believe baseball cards are really a thing still.
1: Well, imagine though that I really want this set. It's a 1987 set and I don't have that one yet. So I'm going to bid on it.
0: No, $100. I'm not a collector, really.
1: I'm going to hold my bid. I'll bid up to $500. And it quickly goes to 500, and it's like, but I really want this. I'll go to 1,000. I'll only go to 1,000.
0: Yeah, it's like,
1: so they bid up that.
0: What's 2,000 when you've already declared
1: right, I've already
0: 1,000 on a...
1: I've already wiped out one kid's savings for college, so here goes the other one. But yeah, I don't doubt that people do spend thousands and thousands, tens of thousands of dollars on this crap. I don't get it.
0: And the surprise box thing is kind of a recent phenomenon where, I mean, it's not that it was never existed before, but it's huge now. Another thing that is huge now is this, oh, you don't have enough time, you gotta buy it now. And I think that Kylie Jenner really popularized it with her lip kits, which were lipstick and lip liner combos.
1: Okay.
0: She would only make a certain amount of them, so many people wanted them that you felt like as soon as it
1: as
0: was like,
1: if she was making anything.
0: No, she made a lot of money doing it.
1: Oh, I know that.
0: Oh, I see what you're saying.
1: I'm saying though she wasn't in the
0: wasn't in the lab.
1: Chinese factory making them.
0: Yeah, yeah. She only came out with like, I don't know, let's say like
1: a limited
0: 10,000.
1: Run.
0: Yeah.
1: Yeah.
0: Oh. And now that's like the big thing. Like there's this thing called Park sweatshirts.
1: Yeah.
0: And they're really big on TikTok and they do the same thing. It's like we only have, I'm just guessing, I don't know, 10,000 of these hoodies. Maybe it's even fewer than that. And you have to get them, you have to go to the website at 10 a.m. Eastern this date, and then like the website crashes and.
1: Right.
0: Yeah, they're like, I had it in my cart. I'm literally crashing out right now because I needed the pink park, even though I have like 10 other ones and like didn't need it. It's a new way to make somebody think they really need to buy this thing.
1: Right. And there is something to be said for the power of scarcity. And we talk about it in Bitcoin all the time. That's why Bitcoin has most of its value, because it is scarce. We're rapidly approaching the time when there are never going to be any new Bitcoin.
0: When is that?
1: 2140. It doesn't sound like long, but right now, like when the first Bitcoins were mined, every 10 minutes, 50 new Bitcoins were created. And now I think it's 3 Bitcoins are created every 10 minutes, so it slows down over time.
0: Oh.
1: But when it gets to the end, it's going to be fractions of a Bitcoin.
0: Like over 100 years from now, 2140?
1: Yeah, then it'll be down to 0.000001 Bitcoin will be the reward for mining a block.
0: Wow.
1: But there are a number of cryptos built on that. But it's scarcity, and scarcity has value. And the perception of scarcity for people who are into collectibles and things like that is a real motivator. And evidently for Kylie Jenner lip gloss and combos. Yeah.
0: Yep.
1: So I don't know. It's not my thing.
0: I bought like 3 lip kits.
1: Jesus.
0: At the time.
1: Here we go.
0: And I never liked any of them because it's not even lip gloss. It's like a lipstick that's liquid and it really dries out your lips and it looked so bad on me. Like I just always thought like you see people on the internet use it. It's like eventually I'll figure out how to make this work for me.
1: No.
0: It does not work.
1: Never
0: for
1: happened.
0: Me. No.
1: And was when she was wearing it, was it even that really?
0: That's a good point. Like at the very least, could have been like combining products to make it look better on her.
1: Right. Or like she just didn't use this stuff at all.
0: Yeah.
1: There are all sorts of deceptions that occur. And
0: filters to make it look better on her lips than it looked dry on everyone else's.
1: Right. And that's the thing. The Wall Street Journal had another thing, which I found interesting, was we're approaching this inflection point with AI that... We're only going to know reality when it's right in front of us. And that point has already pretty much hit. Like when you saw the first AI animations with the woman or a picture with a woman with 6 fingers, it was pretty easy to go, come on. I mean, come on. But now that it's truly photorealistic and once video kicks in, which... is going to be, it's already happening, but it's going to get better and better and better. How do you trust a politician you see on TV?
0: Yep.
1: The answer, you don't trust them in the first place.
0: That's a good point. If a politician's lips are moving, they must be lying. Yeah, I caught myself doing it earlier. I said, caught on video, that must mean it's true. And then I thought to myself immediately, like, that doesn't necessarily mean it's true anymore.
1: Right.
0: Well, more Free Talk Live tomorrow. 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
3: 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So you've signed the Shire Society Declaration and are planning your move to New Hampshire to be around more liberty-oriented people. 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

0: but the couple will not resume duties as working members of the royal family. It's understood King Charles learned of the decision on Sunday, and the subject was not raised when Harry visited his father in the UK in July. Ollie Barrett reports from Buckingham Palace.
1: Bear in mind that Harry came to the UK only last month and met with the King at that point. Critics of Harry and Meghan here in the UK will say it's because their American adventure has failed. The Netflix deal didn't work out in the way that they wanted. The couple and the family are briefing journalists that they haven't enjoyed living under the Trump administration in the United States.
0: India and Japan have signed a maritime security cooperation pact during defence talks in New Delhi. The country's two defence ministers stressed the importance of a free and open Indo-Pacific, a theme that has defined the broader bilateral relationship in recent years. Ishan Garg in New Delhi says the latest remarks mirror commitments made at the highest political level.
2: From a defense perspective, of course, that's what the talks focused on. And their analysts say this is certainly what they call a high trust relationship. Japan has been ready to share technology of key weapons with India in the past few decades. And that's something India has been utilizing to not only get good weapons grade technology, but also indigenize a lot of its defense production. We saw during the talks, India saying that they would want to partner a lot more closely with Japanese companies in the defence sector, but also in the shipbuilding sector as well.
0: From Bureaus Worldwide, this is FSN.
3: With FSN Spotlight, I'm Simon Marks, with more today on the surprise news that the Duke and Duchess of Sussex, Prince Harry and Meghan Markle, are abandoning America and moving back to the UK. What is going on? Jack Royston is Chief Royal Correspondent for Newsweek.
4: It's kind of a surprise, but actually I've been saying that this was going to happen for months because there were a few telltale signs, one of which was that Harry completely lost all interest in America. And this happened at some point in 2024. The last time he made any positive comments about the US was back in February 2024. He was doing some Invictus Games stuff actually in Canada, and he was asked about his life on American TV. And he said, you know, America's very much his home and it feels that way and it's all fantastic. Then Trump was re-elected that November, and ever since then, Harry's attitude to America has fundamentally shifted. So, for example, he went on the Stephen Colbert show, and, you know, mocked Trump as calling him a king, you know, referencing the No Kings protests in America. He also later criticized American foreign policy in relation to Ukraine.
3: But it has also become increasingly clear that the couple has found less business success in the United States than they might have hoped. And it may be that financial issues are part of their decision to abandon an expensive lifestyle in California and return to the UK, where Buckingham Palace says there will be no change in their official status as private individuals, not active members of the royal family. With FSN Spotlight, I'm Simon Marks.
0: The main headlines again. Bond yields in the United States climbed back after a brief dip when Treasury Secretary Scott Bessent said the government could buy back even more long-dated debt. The Duke and Duchess of Sussex's reported return to Britain dominates the UK's front pages with questions about the family's security arrangements. And India and Japan have signed a maritime security cooperation pact during defence talks in New Delhi. And that is the latest from Feature Story News. I'm John.
5: A new study finds most high school graduates are woefully unprepared for high school, and a bag of flour has a slave auction on its front. This is the Onion Week in Review. This week, Secretary of Labor Thomas Perez unveiled plans to boost the nation's struggling job market by giving every unemployed American a self-serve yogurt shop, saying that the frozen yogurt business model is robust, profitable, and that they've pretty much exhausted other options. Perez explained that owners will be responsible for stocking their own topping bars with items such as Oreo crumbles, minced kiwi, cashews, and gummy bears. Estimates indicate the country will need to increase daily consumption of frozen yogurt by approximately 2.3 gallons per person in order for the new stores to remain solvent. And in this week's local news, something is apparently going on between a mom and her friend. In other news, Taco Bell warns its employees against ever exposing their skin to its food. A sad man tears two bananas off of a larger bunch, and a new report finds everything you've ever wanted has been right in front of you all along.
6: This is the Onion News Network.
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0: that you control, and you can call 603-283-6160 to get in on the conversation with us and bring up whatever's on your mind. 603-283-6160 is the phone number to do that. You can change the subject. You can bring up whatever's on your mind. That's what Free Talk Live is all about. With you on Free Talk Live tonight, you've got me, Bonnie.
1: And Mr. Penguin.
2: And Mark Edge, remotely.
1: Oh, forgot you were here, Mark. Welcome.
0: Was that a shock?
2: Now you know.
1: Yes, I mean, we were talking about it, but like, I never hear you before we actually go on, so I just... Yeah.
0: Yeah, and we were busy figuring something out, talking to Ian on the phone simultaneously. Sorry about that, Mark. I knew you were here.
1: I did too. It kind of came as a surprise when I heard a third person because you're not in the studio.
0: We have lots of interesting things to talk about. I'm currently trying to find something about something that Penguin had heard. Apparently, New Hampshire is going to get like 50 new. Flock cameras.
1: So, yeah, this is apparently the seacoast. So I don't know. I don't know if it's like, I don't know what that means exactly. Like, I don't know if it's, I would think it would be like a town or something doing it. But I'm not really entirely sure what the details are. New Hampshire's got some very interesting, history when it comes to cameras. It's got one of the strictest, privacy laws sort of when it comes to cameras in the country. As I understand it. And basically like, they can only, with the ASLR, so that stands for automatic, what does it stand for? Automatic license plate recognition system, something like that. There's different abbreviations for it, so if I don't have the right initials to describe that, well, that's one of them anyway, either way. Basically, that's what one of the things that Flock cameras do is they recognize your license plate and, they alert the police when you've got like maybe a warrant attached to, they attach a warrant to it or something like that. New Hampshire has, so New Hampshire does have the ASLR cameras, but they're primarily in the cop cars. I might be the state police.
0: Yeah. Like a cop would have to sit on the side of the road running plates, even if it's automatic.
1: I don't necessarily know do you know they have to be on the side of the road running plates? I think they're just doing it all the time.
0: Yeah, while they're driving or whichever, it would be like coming from the cop's car. It's in the car.
1: So it's a little different than, you know, ones that are stationary on the side of the road that are like issuing tickets or something like that. So New Hampshire doesn't issue tickets based on, you know, the cameras or anything like that. We don't have any red light cameras like that or anything like that. But they do have these ASLRs and it will like give a noise. It'll make a noise in the car, I believe, on the cop car whenever it picks up a plate that is on their lookout for list as far as the license plates are concerned. And what's interesting is, a lot of times, these, with the flock cameras in particular, they keep a log of all the sightings of, any license plate that, you know, pass the flock cameras. And, in other states, the ASLR, cameras will record, I guess, the location, and where the license plate was logged. And what police can then do is they can go back and look and figure out exactly where you were, where you were at least at during certain points in time. So if they want to know, you know, where you've been, you know, they're literally tracking everybody constantly using this method. Anyway, well, in New Hampshire, what's interesting about this is that there's a restriction where the state isn't allowed to hold on to those ASLR records for any length of time. I don't recall off the top of my head what the amount of time. I don't remember if it's like 3 seconds or three
0: the cops
1: minutes
0: aren't
1: or
0: allowed
1: three
0: to hold on
1: days
0: to it.
1: Or whatever. But yeah, the cops aren't allowed to hold on to it. So it'll alert them to say somebody to be on the lookout for it, but it won't be logged basically. So especially license plates which are not like on a lookout list are definitely not logged as I understand it, or at least not logged for more than a very short period of time. Whereas in other states, they keep a more permanent log and it may be 30 days or, you know, maybe even longer. I don't even know. But point is, they can go back in time and look at where you've been. They can enter any license plate they want into the system. And that system will then tell an officer where you've been. So, for example, maybe they want to maybe you're living at, like, I don't know, a friend's house or something, and you're wanted, and they know your license plate number. So they'll put your license plate number in the system, and then they'll be able to figure out, well, where are you roughly, you know, most of the time that Flock is picking up the camera, picking up your license plate, where are you around that time period? And then they'll go and search that area and see if they can find you that way. So it's quite a disturbing system because it's logging everybody, even if you're not wanted for a crime.
0: Yep.
1: So maybe they just, and this is one of the reasons that there's been a lot of police abuse in this area and why people are so concerned about this, because most of these people, or a lot of these cops, are using it for things like, stalking ex-girlfriends or just harassing people for no good reason who maybe, are standing up and saying, hey, we don't like what so-and-so is doing, the police is doing, or what my local government's doing. If you're going and you're making sort of making trouble in their eyes, even if it's just, standard political, stuff, giving out, speaking out against things that you see as wrong and things you want to change, well, they'll come and they'll start using these Fox systems to harass you. So were you able to find the article?
0: No, and then I asked Grok, is there any truth to the claim that the seacoast of New Hampshire is getting 50 new Flock cams? And it says no solid evidence supports that. And it says maybe you're thinking of like Outer Banks seacoast area of Dare County, North Carolina has been reported to get 50 Flock cameras. So maybe that somehow got mixed up.
1: I doubt it. So I was told from my partner that it was specifically seacoast in New Hampshire. Which is the whole reason that we were having a conversation about New Hampshire and basically Flock cameras. And I was only aware of cameras, I think, along, what is it, 93? What's the what's that major road?
0: I found out that they're actually, I think you're thinking 93. Yeah, but I just found out there are many more. Like, there are, like, at least 15 on flockhopper.com.
1: Okay. I think most of those are right in the Manchester area along 93, if I recall.
0: And also some are in the seacoast area from what I saw.
1: That might be. It might be the seacoast and right along 93, which is, so 93 is an interstate highway connecting, I think it's Massachusetts all the way to Maine.
0: Yeah, I think I Maine, Massachusetts, and New Hampshire goes through right next to Concord and Manchester.
1: Anyway, so yeah, so New Hampshire it's not the worst state, but we really need to ban government access to any kind of ASLR data, that exists by third parties or, even in the cop cars themselves, I think, because that's really the only way to, sort of nip this problem in the bud.
0: I really hope that some state reps think that this is an important topic to take care of next session, because I think that they could get a lot of support.
3: While you guys were talking, I was pinging a guy that I know is working on it. His name's Michael Granger, and he's part of the New Hampshire Liberty Alliance.
0: Yes.
3: And he says this is illegal, but that they're going to pass new laws to make it more clear just how illegal it is.
0: Excellent.
1: See, I mean, one of the problems here is you can pass as many laws as you want, but they're still going to do whatever they're going to do because there's no penalty for it usually, and there's no enforcement even if there is a penalty. It's quite disturbing, but that's the reality of it, unfortunately.
3: It's kind of that way. Cops exist in a land outside of the law, but New Hampshire is unique. Every other state, what I like to call the authoritarian 49, right?
1: Yeah.
3: They pay their legislators enough money that lawyers will be interested.
0: You should give Dennis lawyers Pratt his credit for the authoritarian 49.
3: I don't have to give anybody any credit for anything. So they pretty much every legislator throughout the United States, at a state and federal level, is a lawyer, something like 90% of them, except in New Hampshire, where the vast majority of people are not lawyers. And if you ask anybody...
1: This is politicians you're talking about, right?
0: Yeah, like state reps.
1: Yeah, state reps, okay. All right, I just want to clarify, this is politicians that are 90% of them are lawyers, apparently. I did not know this. This is an interesting stat.
3: Not in New Hampshire.
1: I understand that. I am aware that New Hampshire is very different in this, well, very different in a lot of regards for that matter, but our reps are, we also have the largest state house in New Hampshire, in the country, I believe. So
3: as among, legislatures, we have the largest of them. We have 400 members in a state of 1.3 million people, which is, a great deal of representation. The only thing that comes close is Vermont, and then it just peters off dramatically after that.
1: Yeah, I think the only the only other one is nowhere near comparative just because the population of the United States is huge, but I believe the what is it? The United States House is also something around that size too. But obviously, in terms of per capita, I guess, representation. Obviously, 400 for 1.3 million is huge, and 400 for 300 and whatever it is now, 50 million people is not.
3: Yeah, it's so. I think, in my opinion, if you ask the vast majority of Americans, hey, do you like the idea that the government has these cameras that are watching everything that's going on? The vast majority of them say no. That's what I went to school. They made me read 1984. That's exactly what the problem was there. I don't want that.
1: Yeah.
3: But the politicians are getting payoffs. The cops, they want that stuff, and so. In the vast majority of states, their lawyer industrial complex is just so thorough that it doesn't matter what you want. But in New Hampshire, it does make a difference.
1: Well, and the interesting part is I believe the story about the 50 cameras, flock cameras that are going to be installed on the seacoast, I believe I was told that is being funded by, I think, federal grants. What? So, yeah, and it's actually interesting. So New Hampshire, after 9/11, got grant money, and most states did, to install cameras at all of the, intersections in cities and towns. And New Hampshire did it. But since that time period, New Hampshire actually passed, legislation, one, to remove those cameras. But also, these are not ASLR cameras, by the way, either. These are just, cameras to spy on everybody, but not necessarily ASLR ones.
0: Oh, okay.
1: So they're not, recognizing license plates. But anyway, the point is, New Hampshire actually got rid of those license, those cameras at intersections. And they made it difficult for more difficult for cameras to be deployed, period. Unfortunately, that legislation has gotten loosened up in past years, so now it's just a rubber stamping of some police chief or something of that nature, or attorney general or something. But nonetheless, we still do have way fewer cameras than pretty much if you go through New Hampshire, you're going to notice there's way fewer cameras in New Hampshire than pretty much anywhere else. There are some cameras in between towns going over the mountains. That's one of the main places. And there are, unfortunately, I have noticed that the city of Keene, probably illegally, but I don't know for sure. But they have cameras now along around the Rotary or the Circle Central Square in downtown Keene. They've got some. So I am actually very curious as to whether or not they have permission, as they're supposedly required to get, or not, for those cameras. But yeah, so they're basically traffic, what they call traffic management cameras, not cameras, for like criminal investigations or for ticketing people for red light cameras. So if you're speeding or whatever, or you make a turn on red when you were not supposed to, you're not going to get a ticket in New Hampshire, because New Hampshire just doesn't have those types of cameras.
3: And that's because the citizen legislators don't want them.
1: Yeah, for sure.
0: Well, I didn't find anything. I was just kind of letting you guys talk while I looked for any news about that. But I saw that there's apparently 61 APLR cameras in New Hampshire.
1: In New Hampshire?
0: Not necessarily flock specific.
1: Okay.
0: And it wouldn't give me answers of flock specific.
1: That's interesting. That sounds like it probably does not include state ASLR cameras in the cop cars, because
0: I don't know. Yeah.
1: If it's probably, those are probably I think that's really interesting. I'm not sure what that number would be, because if they've only got 61 of those in cop cars in New Hampshire, there's I think there's something 2,000 cops in New Hampshire. I don't know if that includes state and city cops or not, but there's something 2,000. So I don't know. But I'm sure there's more than 60 state troopers in New Hampshire, I would think. So that wouldn't be I would imagine that. I mean, they would probably have more. It's probably one cop car, one state, for every state cop car, there's probably an ASLR, I bet. But I don't know.
0: Oh, and by the way, recent activity, it said 5 new were reported this week, 9 new were reported in the last 30 days, but 9 were removed in the last 30 days as well.
1: Oh, that's good.
0: Yeah. I wonder what they mean by removed. Like, did the towns get mad? I really would like to know.
1: Well, there's been a lot of pushback across the country in regards to Flock cameras. So a lot of cities are, you know, getting rid of the Flock cameras. Or adding restrictions, as to like when they can use those cameras. Now, you had another Flock story, I believe. Did you find that one? I'm guessing that's the one, where Flock has said something about, they're going to put restrictions on, you know.
0: Yes,
1: when...
0: it's new privacy rules.
1: Yeah, yeah. Yep. Did you have the article up?
0: Yeah, it's from Reason.
1: Why don't you go through it?
3: Before we go, let me real quick jump in.
0: Yeah.
3: Michael Granger says, regarding this, he's out and about with his family right now, and this wasn't a prepared interview. I didn't know what you guys were talking about.
1: So, yeah, obviously.
3: Sorry about that. He said, every day we find another

0: basically a precedent saying that, yes, you have the right to film in a public street as long as you're, you know, clearly filming, like you have a big camera and you're not doing it secretly and everything else. Because that's a constitutional First Amendment issue there. So.
1: Yeah. Well.
2: Yes. That much is true. I don't think that, this is the difficulty, right? Is that the government is so big and so confusing, and they want it to be confusing. They want to go after you. They'd love to make you believe that it's the left versus the right, when in fact it's the authoritarians versus the rest of us.
0: The left and the right.
2: Yeah, well, I don't know that I think that that's true. I think the vast majority of voters want more freedom for themselves. Yeah, sure.
0: I think it's more like they want more freedom for themselves, but then as soon as you talk about a particular issue, you know, whether it's immigration or it's, you know, I don't know, gay's rights stuff, then all of a sudden that they're like, oh no, we want freedom for ourselves on these other issues like religion or something like that.
1: Yeah,
0: but not for, you know, whatever else. And it's not,
1: in fact, religion alone, they'll want the religion to pray for themselves in school, but not for the Muslims.
0: Right, right. And it's not like it's the left, just the left or just the right. They're both sides, literally the left and the right both want it. They both are authoritarian. It just depends on who it is that we're talking about, whether, you know, where they want those restrictions. The left might want it on, you know, the right in so far as they shouldn't be allowed to, like, criticize, you know, gay people or something like that. Whereas, I mean, this is why we have hate crime laws. We shouldn't have hate crime laws. Hate crime. I'm a gay guy, and like, they're supposed to protect me, and they don't. They literally do the opposite of that. You know, it's absolutely disturbing. Somebody, you know, saying something that, you know, maybe they should not just because they said it, doesn't mean they should be arrested for it or have another charge added to it, or
1: because, like,
0: an enhancement.
1: When something is illegal, it shouldn't be also legal to think about doing it with an angry heart or whatever.
0: Yeah,
1: like,
0: yeah,
1: that's not provable.
0: It's speech needs to be protected to the utmost degree. Otherwise, we don't have. I mean, I'm not like, I think democracy is more of a joke in the sense that you're always going to have the same people being elected because, I mean, ultimately, whenever you're a minority, the minority is never going to have anybody. They're never going to be in power. That's just how the system works, right? So it's a joke. But to the extent that democracy in theory could somehow work, you have to be able to have anybody with a minority opinion to be able to speak up freely. And if you don't have that, the second you have any kind of censorship, even if it's something that we all can agree on, people shouldn't say. That just because they shouldn't say it doesn't mean you can criminalize it. And yet we do in many cases. So democracy is a little bit of a joke, unfortunately.
2: If an idea is so bad that you need to outlaw the verbalizing of it.
0: Yeah, that's the problem.
2: Then it must be a pretty good idea, right? Like when the government says that you can't think this way, there's a lot of people that are like, whoa. Why can't I think that way? Because they know the government doesn't have our best interest at heart. This is the, you know, the dichotomy of disturbing speech. I get it. There's disturbing speech. I'll agree.
0: Sure.
2: There's a lot of speech I'm disturbed by. But as soon as I say I'm the arbiter of what you get to say and what you don't get to say, then the whole world thinks like I do. And nobody wants that.
0: Yeah. Yeah, it's one thing. Every law should have to have a component where somebody has been harmed and not just their feelings. And the problem is that we have so many laws where it's like there's no harm. I sadly need to clarify, it's not even harm. It needs to be direct harm, right? Like, because otherwise you end up with situations where, like, you have prosecutors arguing, if not for X, something bad wouldn't have happened. But it's just like that person didn't, like, and I'm thinking very specifically of Ian Freeman and his case, but this is not the only case. It's not the only time I've heard this argument.
1: The people that climbed on top of the Empire State Building, it was really hard for me to consider outside of the... what's it called? Trespassing.
0: Yeah.
1: I didn't really think they broke another law, but everybody's argument on Twitter was, well, they could have fallen off and hurt someone.
0: So that's their stupidity. That's their problem, not
1: and
0: anyone
1: they didn't.
0: Else's.
1: Like, so there was nobody else that was killed.
0: Right, it's
1: like,
0: their risk, their liability.
1: Have.
0: I mean, yeah, the whole thing is ridiculous. There
1: I
0: should definitely
1: that
0: be harm.
1: Trespassing,
0: there should definitely be a harm component required for every law and direct harm and, like, not
1: approval.
0: Somebody's just
1: more free talk
0: feelings.
1: Live coming up.

0: gotta eat, and you don't have to go broke. I'm Holland Cook with Inflation Hacks. A report by Supermarket News says you will pay less using self-checkout than at staffed registers, where all that stuff tempts impulse buying. On Facebook, Sarah R. says, I've discovered that around 10 a.m. on Wednesdays, my local grocery store marks down food that's close to expiring. She says, I stock up for the week on whatever meats, bread, and veggies they have on clearance, and it is so helpful. And on BuzzFeed, Bonnie says that cutting down on pop and sugary drinks has made my mood better. And when Megan says she couldn't deal with meat prices, she started eating more plant-based food. And she calls it a positive life change. How are you coping? Post your inflation hacks at andyoucanquoteme.com.
1: From Feature Story News in Washington, I'm Jagruti Dave. Bond yields in the United States climbed back after a brief dip when Treasury Secretary Scott Bessent said the government could buy back even more long-dated debt. Bessent told CNBC the buyback could be more than $4 billion per issue. Yields are essentially the interest paid on bonds. The 30-year Treasury yield rose to above 5.25%, while the 10-year yield climbed past 4.7%, reversing the relief rally that followed the buyback announcement. Some analysts, however, have questioned whether the program will make any real difference to the country's debt burden, which crossed the $40 trillion mark earlier in the week. Analysts from ING said Bessent's move was like rearranging deck chairs on the Titanic because it doesn't reduce the amount of debt the US government owes, it just shifts the balance to more short-term debt over long-term debt. The Duke and Duchess of Sussex's reported return to Britain dominates the UK's front pages with questions about the family's security arrangements. Prince Harry and Meghan plan to move back for an extended stay with their children enrolled at British schools for the start of term next month. But the couple will not resume duties as working members of the royal family. It's understood King Charles learned of the decision on Sunday and the subject was not raised when Harry visited his father in the UK in July. Ollie Barrett reports from Buckingham Palace.
2: Bear in mind that Harry came to the UK only last month and met with the King at that point. Critics of Harry and Meghan here in the UK will say it's because their American adventure has failed. The Netflix deal didn't work out in the way that they wanted. The couple and the family are briefing journalists that they haven't enjoyed living under the Trump administration in the United States.
1: India and Japan have signed a maritime security cooperation pact during defence talks in New Delhi. The country's two defence ministers stress the importance of a free and open Indo-Pacific, a theme that has defined the broader bilateral relationship in recent years. Ishan Garg in New Delhi says the latest remarks mirror commitments made at the highest political level.
3: From a defense perspective, of course, that's what the talks focused on. And their analysts say this is certainly what they call a high trust relationship. Japan has been ready to share technology of key weapons with India in the past few decades. And that's something India has been utilizing to not only get good weapons grade technology, but also indigenize a lot of its defense production. We saw during the talks, India saying that they would want to partner a lot more closely with Japanese companies in the defense sector, but also in the shipbuilding sector as well.
1: From Bureaus Worldwide, this is FS.
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0: 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Thank you to Robert. 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
1: Mr. Penguin.
2: And Mark Edge, remotely.
1: Yeah, I was going to say, are we actually there, Mark?
2: I'm here.
0: He hesitated. I don't know why.
1: Yeah, was that because of a latency issue?
2: I think it was a latency issue.
1: Yeah, okay.
2: It didn't seem like I hesitated to me.
0: Oh, okay.
1: Yeah, latency is a thing when people. This was one of the reasons why Ian's not a big fan of remote having people on remotely is because of the latency.
0: It seemed fine so far to me.
1: I don't know if it's too terrible with Mark on usually, but there is sometimes a little bit of latency, like just now probably.
0: Well,
2: Ian developed his opinion 20 years ago, and I'm not of the opinion he's wrong. I think that it's superior to do a show where everybody's in the studio.
1: Yeah.
2: The question is, as you know, what Free Talk Live is these days is, can you get high quality hosts in Keene, New Hampshire on a Sunday night?
0: I got a new one today.
2: Free.
1: I think the answer to that, Mark, is that we've never had high quality hosts. But
2: we've had some high quality hosts. So,
1: I don't know. I don't know about that. I think this is I think there's a couple people I can name and I can think of that were
0: Christopher Cantwell.
1: Pretty high quality. Really? Was that a joke?
0: Or no, and he was really? Funny libertarian.
1: I don't recall.
0: He had his own successful show too. So.
1: Yeah, no. I'm aware. I interviewed him. I've listened to Free Talk Live when he was on. I don't remember him being a particularly good host, to be honest.
0: Has Gardner Goldsmith ever been on Free Talk Live?
1: There's definitely people who are, you know, I think have been good hosts. I think Chris Riemann's a pretty good host. I think John Johnson was a pretty good host. Certainly Ian, Mark, we've definitely had some good hosts. The question is,
0: I recruited a new person tonight, so he might be on next weekend, and I'm excited. It's my friend Joe.
1: But there's I guess what it comes down to is there's a difference between like a professional level and most of the people who have been on over the decades have not
0: probably not reached
1: that level. I mean, Ian maybe, but like Ian and Mark maybe, but like how many others? Most of the co-hosts have been, you know, okay, they've been on for 6 months and it's like, okay, yeah. And half the time they're not even all that interesting. And, you know, we just kind of, you know, people come and they go, but there's not that many that have been on and are still on, you know, a decade later, you know?
0: Hmm.
2: Well, Ian developed his opinion when he and I were on the air, and then when anybody would be brought on, they'd be surrounded by two professional hosts. Hmm. And that tends to elevate whomever it is. They don't feel the pressure of being on the air and a variety of things like that. Then, you know, we show them how to bring in show prep and things like that. So we kind of trained them up to a intermediate level.
1: Yeah. Yeah, I definitely think that we've had people on who've been on, and you know what also it helps is when you're on regularly. Like if you're on every single week,
2: oh yeah,
1: you know you. I mean, not everybody gets better, but a lot of people they become way better than you know if they're only on here and there. Some people are just like, and some people are just hard to sort of listen to. Period. And not everybody's got a great you know radio voice or you know is going to be bringing.
0: I'm sure different listeners have different
1: topics.
0: Favorites. Like I remember.
1: Oh yeah, I'm sure.
0: People used to always just like. There were specific callers that would even call in to say that, like, Captain Nikki and Richie Rich, I think it was, they had their, like, Sunday shows where they were, like, more funny. And and there were certain callers that would call in to say that they loved it and callers that would call in to say they hated it.
1: Yeah.
0: So it's like, you know.
1: Yeah, I mean, and some of this.
0: The eye of the ear of the beholder.
1: Some of this is certainly, I think, not necessarily how good you are, but what you're talking about. You know, what are you bringing in? You know, what kind of conversation are you,
0: yeah,
1: you know, like, stories are you drumming up and conversations are you having, right?
0: Yeah, like right now we're just talking about like meta,
1: yeah,
0: Free Talk Live talking about Free Talk Live. So I think we should talk about the Flock safety, new privacy rules that we're going to talk about.
1: Oh, yeah, for sure. Let's get into it.
0: From Reason. I think a lot of people are interested in the Flock thing.
1: Oh, for sure. Definitely.
0: It's weird. I heard of a free stater kid is now an adult. Apparently he's been arguing with a free stater friend of his that he thinks Flock is good, and he's like pro Trump now and like probably doing like a 180. So that's the first person I've heard that said like Flock is good.
1: Yeah, this is yeah, what's the word I'm looking for? Like
0: rebellion?
1: Yeah, this is teenage rebellion for sure. Absolutely 100%. Something tells me probably, you know, it's interesting. It's just like, this is just one of these things. The likelihood, you cannot, just because you have libertarian parents that might be both be libertarian even, does not necessarily mean that the kid's going to be libertarian.
0: Yeah.
2: No, it doesn't.
1: Just the way that, you know, two conservatives, that doesn't mean the kid's going to be, you know, conservative. It's just one of these things where it's
2: conservative,
1: like,
2: conservatism appears to be genetic to some extent. And, you know, you know what? It's conservatism is more genetic than being gay, Chris, from what I've, you know, seen out there.
0: Do you guys think of being gay or not as genetic? I don't think it would be, or else there'd be like whole family lines that would just disappear.
2: They say they're born that way. What's that sound like?
1: Yeah, but you know, that's an interesting question. I don't know that like it's not like a disease that like you inherit. Like I don't know. Yeah, like it's interesting.
0: None of your brothers are gay,
2: right?
1: No, right.
2: My age, right? Like there was a time when these gays can't help it, and you can't be mad at people for
0: even
2: being
0: if you
2: the
0: can't
2: way
0: help
2: they
0: it,
2: were born to be.
0: Doesn't that not necessarily mean that it was genetic? Because like if no one else is
2: what
0: in
2: else
0: your
2: is
0: family.
2: It? It's either nature or nurture, right? Either they got diddled at 11 years old, and that's good, and nobody's willing to say that, or...
1: Right?
2: Are we going to say that's not okay?
1: No. It's more like an eye color, right? Like it's
0: that's genetic.
2: Eye colors are genetic.
1: But it's not like a disease, like is what it comes down to. Like it's not like you're going to.
0: I don't think Mark is saying that it's a disease and a horrible thing either.
1: Yeah,
0: right?
1: I don't necessarily think Mark is saying that, but like that's how it's coming off as.
2: There was a time, right? And we had to make gays acceptable. At this point, gays are unacceptable only to the LGBT community.
1: At this point,
2: you guys have been kicked out and been called too conservative. And you're not good enough for LGBT anymore. It's just, LGBT.
0: Gay, like homosexual men specifically only? Like just the G?
2: Homosexual men are no longer acceptable in the LGBT community.
0: Maybe if they're non-white.
2: They're just not fun enough, right?
0: You gotta be
2: trans or something.
0: Or,
2: but at the time, the gays were the head of all of this. And we needed a narrative to make the people at the time, the older people, the more conservative people at the time, to be able to accept it. Now, I don't know and I cannot tell you how gay people become gay.
1: Mark, you know what's funny is you know more about the gay community than I do, and I'm gay.
0: The Japanese choose who's gay. We don't know why they do. That's a South Park joke.
1: Yeah. No, I think this is sort of probably the wrong way to look at things, like Mark. Ultimately, it's a spectrum. It's sort of like autism. Autism is just one end of the spectrum. People are like people who are straight call themselves straight. They're usually not all 100% straight. is basically what I'm trying to get at. And it's people who are gay, they're not always 100% gay, right? It's just not a binary thing.
0: Yeah.
1: Is what it comes
2: down to. Well, it kind of is. So the Kinsey scale is scale, right? Where we rate people, and I don't know why, but from 0 to 7. So we couldn't do 1 to 8. We had to do 0 to 7. We couldn't do 1 to 10. We couldn't do any of these things that make, any sense. But on, I can't remember which one's which, but on one end of the scale, you're super gay, and on the other end of the scale, you're super straight. And everybody would like to believe that they sit at one, at the either end of the scale. And you're right, Chris. lots of people sit more towards the center, but the majority of those people, the vast majority of those people that sit towards the center are female. The men tend to sit in an opposite bell curve, that they're either more gay or they're more straight.
1: I want to ask you a question, Mark, if I could.
2: Yep.
1: All right. So there are, when you're thinking about pretty women, are there certain women that you're more attracted to than others?
2: Sure.
1: Okay. Well, same thing with, you know.
2: Is this the primrose path?
1: I have no idea.
2: Primroses.
1: I have no idea what that is. But the point that I'm making here is.
2: The primrose path is a path that you lead somebody down, but question by question.
1: Yeah.
2: Until the very end where you go and knock them over the head.
1: Yeah.
2: Please,
1: no,
2: go ahead.
1: I don't know. But basically what I'm trying to say here is that it's just like that. You know, that's sexuality. You know, there's going to be certain, you know, girls you think are pretty, but there are certain other girls you're going to think you're even more interested in those girls. You know what I mean? And it's the same thing with, you know, everybody, right?
0: I'm
1: zero. Yeah.
0: I just took
1: like,
0: the test while you guys were talking.
1: I mean, there's,
2: was it 0 to 8?
0: Zero to six on this one. One is IDRlabs.com. I got zero, exclusively heterosexual.
1: Yeah, so I say I'm gay, right? But I also like more feminine guys. So, you know, I mean, what does that make me? Does that make me straight?
0: This like, quiz didn't ask me anything about something like that either. So
1: yeah,
0: like, maybe you would just get exclusively homosexual. I don't know.
1: Yeah, honestly. I mean, I think it's kind of ridiculous. I mean, I'm into guys, right? So what difference does it make whether? But the point that I'm making is that it's, you know, sexuality is way more fluid, you know, than people tend to think of it, you know, as.
0: I tend to think it's not genetic, because if it was, wouldn't whole bloodlines just die out? Like anyone you knew that had gay relatives, like most of them would end up being gay and then they'd die out.
1: I mean,
0: what would be the evolutionary reason?
2: But there's blue eyes in Africa, right? So there's just sometimes the genetics will. What's that?
0: Are there? Like outside of like albinos or something? Well, no, albinos is like red and purple.
2: Right. So what happened was is that people who moved into Europe were black, right? And blue eyes were rare. But blue eyes allowed you to go hunting on the glaciers more easily or whatever. And, you know, so that trait, for whatever reason, in that community was more desirable. And those people bred more. And so we got more blue eyes in Europe.
1: So
2: in Africa, it just didn't work that way.
1: So Bonnie, something I kind of want to go back and point out is, it's not, I don't think, so it doesn't really work that way. Like, this is kind of how I was saying. You can, first of all, how do I phrase this? This is sound kind of weird maybe, just because of how people think of homosexuality or just sexuality in general.
0: Mm-hmm.
1: But you can have a person who's gay have sex with somebody who is, you know, of the opposite sex and have a child who is not gay, right? Like it doesn't work like that, right? Like that's the thing. And people always think like that it's like genetic, like, but it's not, it doesn't, it's just like somebody who's, it's just like eye color, right? Like you can have multiple kids and they end up with what, different eye color or different hair color or something like that. You know, even though it's from the same two parents, it's not going to necessarily, you know, be the same for every kid. That's just not how genetics really works.
0: Yeah, it wouldn't be like 100% of the time. That's a good point.
1: Yeah,
0: what's the evolutionary reason for it to be genetically, you know, like we need a certain amount of people being gay genetically, like cut down the population?
1: So I think like, I mean, when they've looked at this in the past, and you know, it's hard to tell how accurate this like numbers are, like when you start asking these questions, because a lot of people don't want to tell you the truth, right? Or they're denial themselves or whatever. But about 10% of the population is other or not straight. In other words, something of that nature, right? Whatever they consider it themselves.
0: The thing about all these blue eyes I'm seeing in Africans, it's like, it always, the ones that look remotely like that's not just totally fake, it says like they have the bluest eyes ever seen due to a genetic fluke that causes their eyes to turn blue. They like didn't even start off blue when they were younger, and it's like one eye, and it's like it looks almost unreal. Like it doesn't look like regular blue eyes.
1: I presume they're excluding the Dutch.
0: It's Warrenburg syndrome. Sorry.
1: I'm assuming they're excluding the, I believe it's Dutch who settled like South.
0: Yeah,
1: America,
0: And I specifically was asking it, like only indigenous, no white admixture, and it's like almost exclusively like people with like a genetic fluke or something like that.
2: Right. Yeah, what it is that that genetic fluke gets selected over time, and then you get more and more of this. All I'm saying is it's rare and that it does happen. The other alternative is that being gay is, to some extent, environmental. And this is the truly disturbing thing that nobody wants to talk about, right? Because how did they get gay?
1: How did you get straight?
0: I don't think it has to be only like diddling. I think it could be things like diet, like your mom eating a lot of like.
1: The diddling argument doesn't make any sense at all.
2: It doesn't?
1: No.
2: Because I know a lot of young men who, a lot of gay men who had sex with men, and it might not have been completely consensual, right? But I'm not calling it rape either.
1: Yeah, the problem with that, though.
2: When a 40-year-old has sex with a 14-year-old, I wouldn't call it consensual.
1: I mean, it doesn't really make a whole lot of sense because it doesn't even matter because I think ultimately, like, there's a lot of straight guys who also had that happen and that didn't make them gay, right?
0: Yeah, like, and you would think that would make them, like, adverse to it, right?
1: I mean, I guess it depends on if you like it or you don't like it, but I guess in Mark's world, it would be adverse, but obviously if you like it, I think it ultimately had nothing to do with it. I mean, nobody diddled me and doesn't,
0: I mean, I know that it's like, Chris is just saying, oh, nobody diddled me. And then I'm about to give an example of another person that's just one person. But my friend told me he knew he was gay when he was 3 watching the Man, I Feel Like a Woman music video.
1: Yeah. And I can think of people who society would say they were diddled or whatever. And they're straight as an adult. Like it didn't change them. And it's not even like, the one person I'm thinking of was like, it wasn't a bad experience. It was just, they grew up and they're not gay, right?
0: Yeah.
1: Like, it's not even like that. It was a bad experience for them. And so they turned them off being gay or something. It's just not how sexuality works.
2: Sexuality's complicated, and I'm willing to go ahead and stipulate that it is both genetic and environmental, and that we don't entirely understand what it is and means at this time. But I think it's worth exploring. What makes people gay or whatever happens just because, well, we want to know the answers to this. And I'm not afraid of these third rails that are within certain conversations, and I'll bring them up.
1: Yeah.
2: But, I'm curious about a lot of things when it comes to gay guys. One of the things I'd be like, why is it that
1: this is what I'm talking about. Very fluid. He's not out, but he's fluid.
2: I'm not fluid. I'm just having questions.
1: Yeah, sure you are, Mark.
2: Fine. See, this is the problem with having questions, right? Like, it's just suddenly,
1: No. I'm just having fun with you, Mark. Go ahead. Questions. Ask. Ask away.
2: I don't have a problem. Why are there no gay tops?
1: I don't think that's true, but what do you mean? Like, I don't think that's
2: I
1: know what that means, but
0: TJ told me it's not true.
1: This is just totally not true.
0: Even though there was a gay guy that I was really close with that would like complain to me and say that it was true that like everyone's bottom, even the ones that everybody thinks is top, and you get to know them and then you find out he's actually a bottom as well. Like that was like kind of a trope and almost like a joke, and that person told me that was true, but TJ told me it's not. TJ's older.
1: Here's what I would say about that. I think there's
2: 9 to 1.
1: There's definitely there's definitely guys who are submissive, and then there's not. So I'm definitely not submissive. So yeah.
0: Okay. Well, what was the point you were gonna make? Because I do believe that there are probably more bottoms than tops. That's maybe not the word we should be using on the radio.
1: Really? Interesting.
0: Just from people I know that are maybe like my age at least, and what they've told me. I also have friends that are like a couple, two gay guys. They've been together for like it feels like maybe 10 years now, and like they have their own role. Like it's not like.
1: Well, I mean, and so here's the other problem, like with the thinking, like on this, like you're probably talking about a particular type of gay guy, right? Like you're not, I mean, so, okay. So when we say gay, like, are we talking, like, there's a whole spectrum of like preferences, sexual preferences. And like, I'm not even talking about like gay guys, period. We're talking about 100% straight guys. Different guys are going to have different sexual preferences. So like, some of these things may not even come up in some relationships at all. You know?
0: Hmm.
2: Well, would you say that gay guys are more non-monogamous than straight couples?
1: Yeah, I think gay guys are way less monogamous. I can't even say the word, but yeah, monogamous.
0: He just hates the word that much. I'm just kidding.
1: I definitely think that's true. I think it depends on, like, I think this is also true in terms of, I think that changes over time, like with age, right? Like, I think there's probably, as you look at, you know, gay couples getting, or gay people getting older, they're probably going to be very similar in, you know, settling down with another gay guy, right? Versus when we're younger, when gay guys are younger, they're probably going to be way more open to having different relationships or multiple relationships than probably your typical straight Christian, you know, straight guy. So.
2: Yes, it's just interesting stuff. My guess would be that since there aren't that many gay tops, that what in fact happens is that the older, wealthier bottom finds a younger, poorer, these things tend to go together, right, gay guy to house. He doesn't put him under restrictions of monogamy, but he gets to have access to this young man, and that this tends to happen a great deal.
1: Oh, wow. That's interesting. That is very interesting. that's very interesting.
2: There were cultures that have been gayer than ours is.
0: Huh.
2: Right?
0: Interesting. What culture is gayest?
2: The Greeks are pretty famous.
0: Oh, yeah.
2: For, having been, you know, like the ancient Greeks. And from what I understand, the Romans didn't have any kind of prohibition. Interestingly, toughest gay guy
1: inhibition.
2: Ever lived, probably
1: yes.
2: Alexander the Great. Second toughest gay guy, probably Leonidas the First. The 300 guy.
1: There's definitely, I know there's definitely some truths, about the, like, the, is it the Greeks and Romans? Greeks or one of the two. Having, at least during certain, during the Roman Empire, it was a really, you know, there's a huge stretch of time there, so you can't really talk about the Romans.
2: Shoot.
1: Just more, you know, but yeah, they talk about inhibitions, like they just didn't have them. It's like,
0: says currently the gayest cultures are first Philippines with 11% openly gay self-identifying LGBTQ community members, and then the United States with 10%. And then Thailand with 10%, which makes a lot of sense because you hear about, like, lady boys, quote unquote.
1: So, I mean, yeah, so 10% is the number that I've heard in the past. And I could certainly believe, and just based on some sampling I've done about, like, who I knew was gay and certain, you know, groups, I think that number is probably fairly accurate. But I think it might be underrepresentative even, just because if people, like, this is the whole thing is, like, it's a fluidity. It's a spectrum, like, right? Like, so, like, you might have a guy who's, you know, or a gal for that matter, who most of the time is going with one sex, but then, you know, occasionally will go with another if the opportunity
0: lots
1: comes
0: of my
1: up, right?
0: Friends, like, that are females,
1: but they're still
0: that are
1: more
0: bi
1: interested
0: women.
1: In they're still more interested maybe in one sex over the other, right? But
0: yeah,
1: do you, I don't know, like, where do they fall? I mean, they're going to consider themselves straight probably, but they're still having sex with gay men, so how are they not counted as, you know, a gay man? Like, I don't know. It just seems kind of weird. But I think it's a fluidity thing, and it's just ultimately at the end of the day, it's like some people are more, you know, more fluid than others, and it all kind of depends on where you fall. And if you're like Mark or you're like me, it you're probably gonna think it's one or the other, but that's not at all the case with, you know, huge segment of society.
2: I think it's both environmental and genetic. And that's a very interesting topic.
1: I think it can be influenced.
2: Gayest culture.
0: Oh.
2: I'm gonna go Afghanistan. Gayest culture.
0: Hmm.
2: Right? So they take young men there and they have them dance and this kind of thing. The culture's
0: we have the music playing. I don't know if you can hear it. More Free Talk Live.
2: I can't hear it.
0: Coming up 603-283-6160. But Americans, I think you
2: make
0: might
2: a
0: be
2: culture
0: right.
2: Gay.
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5: From Feature Story News in Washington, I'm Jagruti Dave. Bond yields in the United States climbed back after a brief dip when Treasury Secretary Scott Bessent said the government could buy back even more long-dated debt. Bessent told CNBC the buyback could be more than $4 billion per issue. Yields are essentially the interest paid on bonds. The 30-year Treasury yield rose to above 5.25%, while the 10-year yield climbed past 4.7%, reversing the relief rally that followed the buyback announcement. Some analysts, however, have questioned whether the program will make any real difference to the country's debt burden, which crossed the $40 trillion mark earlier in the week. Analysts from ING said Bessent's move was like rearranging deck chairs on the Titanic because it doesn't reduce the amount of debt the US government owes, it just shifts the balance to more short-term debt over long-term debt. The Duke and Duchess of Sussex's reported return to Britain dominates the UK's front pages with questions about the family's security arrangements. Prince Harry and Meghan plan to move back for an extended stay with their children enrolled at British schools for the start of term next month. But the couple will not resume duties as working members of the royal family. It's understood King Charles learned of the decision on Sunday, and the subject was not raised when Harry visited his father in the UK in July. Ollie Barrett reports from Buckingham Palace.
6: Bear in mind that Harry came to the UK only last month and met with the King at that point. Critics of Harry and Meghan here in the UK will say it's because their American adventure has failed, the Netflix deal didn't work out in the way that they wanted. The couple and the family are briefing journalists that they haven't enjoyed living under the Trump administration in the United States.
5: India and Japan have signed a maritime security cooperation pact during defence talks in New Delhi. The country's two defence ministers stress the importance of a free and open Indo-Pacific, a theme that has defined the broader bilateral relationship in recent years. Ishan Garg in New Delhi says the latest remarks mirror commitments made at the highest political level.
7: From a defense perspective, of course, that's what the talks focused on. And their analysts say this is certainly what they call a high trust relationship. Japan has been ready to share technology of key weapons with India in the past few decades. And that's something India has been utilizing to not only get good weapons grade technology, but also indigenize a lot of its defense production. We saw during the talks, India saying that they would want to partner a lot more closely with Japanese companies in the defense sector, but also in the shipbuilding sector as well.
5: From Bureaus Worldwide, this is FSN.
8: With FSN Spotlight, I'm Simon Marks, with more today on the surprise news that the Duke and Duchess of Sussex, Prince Harry and Meghan Markle, are abandoning America and moving back to the UK. What is going on? Jack Royston is chief royal correspondent for Newsweek.
9: It's kind of a surprise, but actually I've been saying that this was going to happen for months because there were a few telltale signs, one of which was that Harry completely lost all interest in America. And this happened at some point in 2024. The last time he made any positive comments about the US was back in February 2024. He was doing some Invictus Games stuff, actually, in Canada, and he was asked about his life on American TV, and he said, you know, America's very much his home, and it feels that way, and it's all fantastic. Then Trump was re-elected that November, and ever since then, Harry's attitude to America has fundamentally shifted. So, he, for example, he went on the Stephen Colbert show, and, you know, mocked Trump as calling him a king, you know, referencing